0: retirement, then he makes that decision, and then we find out that he won't be going to Australia for week one. When's he going to play? Well, we're going to get a chance to see it tonight up close and personal. The whole country is going to be watching this game, the only game in town, and they're going to get a chance to see number 99, and if he is the Aaron Donald that we've come to love.
1: The reigning MVP is the Ram quarterback Matthew Stafford, who struggled in week one in Australia against San Francisco, and tonight in week two of this Monday night game, he will not have Puka Nacua.
0: Yeah, that's a huge loss. This offense has been so built around Puka Nacua. I know they've got some other great weapons, starting with Davante Adams, but Davante Adams and Puka Nacua do two different things. So it's not as easy as going, oh, Puka's out, let's just put Davante in all those same spots where Puka usually is, and we'll be just fine. They're different kinds of players. They use them differently in this offense. So it'll be interesting to see what the Rams employ today. Is it more the three tight end sets because we don't have Puka? But it is a huge loss because Puka does so many different things for this offense.
1: The quarterback for the Giants, Jackson Dart, you touched on him just a bit. What does the tape tell you about where he is at right now?
0: Well, last year I felt like he was more of a creator. Drop back, look at one guy, wasn't there. Let me get out of the pocket and create plays. In week one, he was definitive. He got back, hit his back foot, got the ball out of his hands. Again, is that a one-week thing, or is that who he's become? Has he grown in his second year? What I'll be paying attention to tonight.
1: Stay with us. We are working our way toward kickoff here in Los Angeles. The Giants and the Rams to finish up week two. And this is Westwood One's coverage of the National Football League.
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1: 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All right, let's begin with the Giants and their second-year quarterback, Jackson Dart, who you just touched on. And when he's got it against this Ram defense featuring Aaron Donald.
0: Well, for me, it's going to start with physicality. Can the Rams defense match the physicality that we saw last Sunday night from the Giants? They want to run downhill. Cam Scataboo going to bring that physicality. That's who John Harbaugh wants to be. Can they match that? Because we know they want to rush the passer. Second part is Jackson Dart. So good last week at hitting his back foot and getting the ball out of his hands. What you want to do is you want to make him a creator so that pass rush can get home. Can you force him to hold the football and move? And then the last part of it is this pass rush. We thought it was going to be a

0: Pass rush coming into the season when they were in Australia. I know no Aaron Donald, but they had zero sacks against Brock Purdy and the 49ers. Can they force this Giants team into a pass game? And can they, starting with Aaron Donald, get after Jackson Dart?
1: That Giant defense looked pretty good against Dallas. They were fast, they were young, they were all over the field causing havoc. And tonight, Matthew Stafford goes against him. Rams offense, Giants D.
0: And the game got away from the Rams in Australia, but early in that game, they were running the football extremely well with Williams and Corum. I believe they're going to come out and say, we're going to run the football, no Puka Nacua. Let's establish the run game. Talk about their three tight end sets. Nobody runs more three tight end sets than the Rams. Again, no Puka. Are we going to see those three tight ends try to create a matchup against this defense? And then the last part is protect Matthew Stafford. Zero sacks allowed against San Francisco in Australia. We know a lot about this front. A lot of pass rushers from this Giants team. Can they protect the old man and reigning MVP?
1: He was just introduced. The crowd going bananas. Coming up, Giants, Rams. Opening kickoff is next. 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
18: Keenum drops out of the gun. New York rushes. Five throw from the middle. Popped in the air and intercepted. Picked off by Landon Collins. Returns it inside the 40. Now he cuts across the field and gets inside the 30. Still on his feet. Down the left sideline. 20, 15, 10, 5. And touchdown. Oh, my goodness. Landon Collins. What an unbelievable return all the way to the house.
1: Brandon Gowton with the call here on Westwood.

0: 16. There's been success with Stafford against the Giants over that time. And that's tonight's memorable moment in football history, sponsored by RK Zero Proof. Some moments are too good to forget. Make every memory count with great taste and zero alcohol. Drink differently. Drink RK. The Rams have won the flip of the coin, and they're going to take the second half kickoff, meaning the Giants and their quarterback, Jackson Dart, will take over. He's got a new offensive coordinator in Matt Nagy, and Greg Roman is in that room as well. I mean, two great offensive coaches.
1: No doubt. I was talking to Matt Nagy beforehand, and he was talking about Greg Roman and what he's brought to the run game and all the different answers that they come up with in the run game that is new to him. So he's excited about being able to work together to build this offense. And you saw it. We talked about John Harbaugh wanting to bring the physicality. Greg Roman, that's what he wants to do as well. He wants to bring physicality in the run game. They want to be a run-first type football team and allow Jackson Dart to come along and be a complimentary piece.
0: 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The Rams will be kicking off. Bright gold jerseys, white pants, and those blue helmets we're also familiar with. And the traveling Giants, white jerseys, gray pants, red numbers, blue helmets. The kickoff from L.A. coming in 0-1 after their loss in Melbourne, Australia, 11 days ago, will come from left to right. John Harbaugh's got this team ready to go and riding high after that division win last week in week one over the Dallas Cowboys. And deep back, Braxton Berrios, who they just brought off the practice squad, and Tyrone Tracy for New York. Ball teed up. Mavis, who's a Husky rascal, will approach the ball and swing his leg through. It'll go end over end. It'll be taken by Berrios at about the 5. He's on the numbers, the 10, on the numbers, far side 20, block 25, far sideline 30, and knocked out of bounds.
1: Did you just call him Husky?
0: He's a Husky guy.
1: So, like, when he was shopping for school clothes when he was younger, he had to go to the Husky section?
0: Yeah.
1: I had to do that, too, when I was
0: younger.
1: Oh, did
0: you really?
1: Exactly what you're talking about.
0: I don't see you as a Husky rascal.
1: What you're talking about. But then, as we start this thing, you know, I'm used to watching the pass plays on the outside, but I'm kind of torn a little bit now. If I want to watch number 99, a defensive lineman here to start the game and see if we're going to get that same old Aaron Donald.
0: The running back is Scantaboo. The quarterback is Jackson Dart. 30 of the Giants, first and 10 under center. It's a three-man front. As Dart surveys, looking left and looking right with Donald there going after the guard. There's the snap, the spin, handoff, Scantaboo over the right tackle. He broke one. He goes on the 30. He's outside the numbers to about the 33, 34. Let's give him a gain of 4, and second down and 6 coming up for New York on the first play of the game.
1: We talk about that physical mentality that John Harbaugh wants to bring. Cam Scantaboo is the perfect back for that. Running through a tackle right there, lowering his shoulder, running over another tackle.
0: Giant 34, Dart under center, offset eye with Scantaboo. Second down and 6. Now they change positions in the backfield. With some maneuvering, still in the offset, and Dart will now stand up, declare his protections, perhaps change the play. Play clock running down to 2. There's the snap. There's the handoff. Scantaboo over the right guard, diving between the hash marks past the 35. And Curdy's out to about the 37, gain of 3. And that'll set up 3rd down and 3 in the first possession of the game.
1: And this is one of the things Matt Nagy talked to me about, putting a lot on Jackson Dart's plate. And I asked him, what does that mean exactly? And he actually talked about the run game. They put a lot on his plate in the run game to be able to switch between different runs. And I believe he's done that on these first two plays. You see him barking out things at the line of scrimmage, going from a run to another run based on the defensive keys. And maybe that's based on where number 99 is.
0: Nickel secondary, 3rd and 3, Dart in the gun from the 37 of the Giants. 3 receivers, far side, shotgun snap, 4-man rush, quick throw, bobbled and finally caught by Likely on a shallow cross at the 41, coming to the near side, caught it on the numbers, quickly taken down, picks up 5 on the quick hitter on 3rd and 3, gain of 5, and the Giants will move the chains to their own 42.
1: Well, this is a guy that Jackson Dart likes. Likely has become kind of his favorite target last week.

0: versatile. That throw right there on the shallow route was actually behind Isaiah Likely. He reaches back with his left hand, kind of pins it to his face mask, makes the catch and moves the chains.
1: Under center is Dart, 42 of the Giants, first down and 10, single back Scataboo. Receivers in tight. As the quarterback gets the snap, drops back after the fake, it's a seven-step drop, it's a quick throw to the near side, and he has a receiver on the near side and a dive, and it was reeled in and a dive by Fields on the near sideline, 45-yard line of the Rams, picking up 14. Malachi Fields is a rookie out of Notre Dame, a high pick and a first down for the Giants again.
0: It was really well done starting up front. It was a good pickup. He brought two blitzers up front. The back's able to pick it up, allow Jackson Dart to slide to his left and get that ball out of there. Really good catch going to the ground by Fields.
1: It's first and 10. Here's a quick throw into traffic and incomplete, and looking for the tight end, Theo Johnson, up the middle on the hash. And they'll stay at the 45 of the Rams on the first down incomplete pass. They get second down and 10 for the Giants. No score, just starting here in L.A.
0: They're trying to rush up to the line of scrimmage there because they weren't sure if Fields actually pulled it off the turf. And in doing so, kind of rushed the throw. Quinton Lake was right there and almost stepped in front of that for an interception.
1: Five defensive backs, second down 10. Opening drive of the game on the Rams logo, moving right to left. Dart is in the gun. Scataboo off his left hip. Donald is back in the line. It's second down and 10. Shotgun snap. The blitz is on. Short throw near sideline. Caught 45 and out of bounds on the near sideline at the 43. Scataboo got it. Curl whacked him. And it's a gain of two. So now it'll be third down and 8 to go. 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
0: That was a really good play by Jackson Dart. I talk all the time about having a pressure plan. Rams brought pressure off the edge. He had a free hitter coming on him. Dumps it over the top to Scataboo. But Cam Curl, coming out of his safety position, makes a great tackle in space.
1: Donald is in on the line. Singletary the new back. Dart is in the gun. 42 of the Rams. It's third down and 7. Dart in the gun. The snap is there. The five-man rush. Here comes the pressure. Hit as he throws. Wobbly pass near side. It's caught at the 20 and then dropped on the near sideline by Johnson. He went up high, jousting with the couple, and down goes Dart holding his left knee. Jackson Dart is down. Crushed as he was going back, facing heavy pressure. It's fourth and 8, a punting situation. The clock at 11:20, and the quarterback, the second-year quarterback out of Ole Miss, for the New York Giants, Dart is down, holding on to the left knee.
0: Does not look good there. He got sandwiched between two defenders. He actually got up in the air, so he wasn't planted on the ground. We'll have to see the severity of this as we come back.
1: Surrounded by players on a knee, the athletic training staff is out there. There's a timeout, injury timeout on the field, 11:20, first quarter, no score. This is Westwood One's coverage of the NFL.
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4: After a win over SMU, Louisville football is gearing up for a home contest against Wake Forest, and we're talking about it.
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0: sharp in what they do. 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
2: It's a punting situation for the Giants, but of greater concern, their quarterback, Jackson Dart, helped to his feet, walk off under his own power in the blue tent. He was favoring that knee, that leg, and they're looking at him right now, Kurt Warner.
3: Yeah, and all the Giants fans holding their breath, obviously, especially after yesterday with Caleb Williams going down, Jaden Daniels going down. Not want to see another young quarterback go to the sidelines.
2: Jordan Stout's going to punt for the Giants. The punt is going to come from our right to our left. Deep back is Xavier Smith for the Rams, standing on the hash at the 8 of L.A. That sideline, you could just see the body language. Not good. Here's a high long snap and a right-footed punt, which is sent end over end, waving his arm under it, and fair caught, looking into the translucent roof. Is Smith, fair caught, punt of 33, hang of 477. Matthew Stafford takes the field for the Rams with Hall of Fame quarterback Kurt Warner, Kevin Harlan. We're in the Granger broadcast booth here in L.A. 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No score. We've got 11-12 to play here in the first quarter. Stafford will be under center. The running back is Williams. The tight end is in motion. The snap, the spin, the hand to Williams over the center, past the 10, between the hash mark, and up to the 13-yard line. It's a gain of three, Kurt. It'll be second down and seven for L.A.
3: And we talked about in the open. There they come out with three tight ends. They ran the football really well in Australia before they got so far behind that they had to sling it. They want to come out tonight and be able to establish that physicality up front. Did it early with three tight ends.
2: Bright gold jerseys. You don't see it often, but they're wearing them tonight. Second down and seven from the 13. Shotgun snap to Stafford. Little lateral pass caught by Williams. Spins and catches far sideline 10. Almost broke a tackle. Takes the defender out to the 15 of the Rams and picks up on the play about two. And Kurt, that sets up third down and five.
3: Bright yellow. You don't think this is midnight yellow?
2: No, it's a bright yellow. Gold. Don't get that. Just talk
3: you don't
2: about
3: have your,
2: the game.
3: Whenever you
2: What's
3: don't
2: that?
3: Have your color palette out, everything becomes midnight.
2: Boy,
3: it was midnight yellow, the fluorescent yellow that's going on out here.
2: All we want to hear is football. We don't want to hear this stuff. Third down and five from the 15 of the Rams. It's Stafford in the gun, flanked by Williams. He gets the belt high shotgun snap. Quick throw on a slant at the 20 and incomplete. As he was going for Devontae Adams, the celebrated receiver, it's fourth and five. The Giants do their job, three and out. Rams punting unit on the field.
3: Well, Matthew Stafford wasn't sharp in Australia, and we talked about all the different reasons with the travel and what have you. A quick slant right there to Devontae Adams, and he almost had to catch it off the bounce. That ball went straight into the turf right there, not the start that Matthew Stafford wanted here at home.
2: Ethan Evans is going to punt, standing at his one. The Rams will punt from left to right on this fourth and five. Braxton Berrios back at about the 35 to our right for the Giants. 5 minutes gone. There's the snap and the right-footed punt. It's sent along the numbers. Fair caught on the fly at the 48 of the Giants. On that far sideline, 37-yard punt. Not very long, not very high. And look where the Giants are going to start it, with a first and 10. And their only quarterback on the roster, aside from Dart, is Jameis Winston. And he's out there right now. The backup quarterback out there for the Giants. And no score. 9:51 in the first from L.A. 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
4: 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So the Rams lost 27-7 in Australia 11 days ago. It's the largest week one loss by a preseason Super Bowl favorite in over 50 years. Think of that. And here they are.
6: It's a good thing you're old.
4: No,
6: that
4: no.
6: You can
4: you can know
6: some of those things.
4: No.
6: I mean, I would never know what happened 50
4: Wouldn't
6: years
4: you?
6: Ago.
4: So. Oh, that's interesting. Huh.
6: But interesting fact, Super Bowl favorite losing by 20 on opening day. Biggest loss ever.
4: Ever.
6: Ever.
4: Ever. All right, second possession for the Giants. New quarterback is Jameis Winston. The quarterback, Jackson Dart, with the knee injury, has walked to the locker room. We'll try to update you on the logo, 47 of the Giants. Jameis is under center. Scataboo is the back. The Giants have it first and 10, scoreless first. Ricard in motion. Snap, spin, handoff. Scataboo, the Ricard block, and he carves his way to the 49 over the right guard and picks up two, maybe three. Let's put him at the 49 of the Giants. Let's call it second down and 8.
6: One thing I will say is that the Giants are going to be in good shape with Jameis Winston as their backup, a guy that started
4: like
6: a lot
4: him,
6: of football
4: don't you?
6: Games.
4: You've always,
6: I've always
4: said
6: liked
4: that, yeah.
6: Him. Plays the quarterback position better than a lot of guys that are starting in this league. Now, we all know he's got a tendency to make that big mistake, but outside of those mistakes, one of the best backups in the National Football League.
4: Donald is in. Second down. We'll call it 7. The ball outside the 49 with the Giants and their quarterback Winston getting the shotgun snap. Handoff. Singletary finds a gap over the right guard. Past the 50 on the logo and down to the 45-yard line, running up the middle and into the defense of the Rams on a gain of 5. The 2026 season is here, and in full swing, experience the thrill of game day when you purchase tickets through the NFL's trusted and verified ticket partners. Buy your tickets today. 3rd and 2 for the Giants. No score first. Donald in. Winston is in the gun. Scataboo is by him on the 50. Shotgun snap, 45 of the Rams. It's a handoff. Scataboo bulldozing his way over the guard. Found the gap. Goes by the 45 between the hash marks to the 40 of the Rams. It's a first to 5 and a first down for the Giants.
6: You don't see a lot of teams that in the 3rd and 3 situation will hand the football off. But, again, everything lends itself back to the John Harbaugh mentality, wanting to run and be physical. And I like that approach as well against a guy like Aaron Donald. You want to run right at him and be physical with him, not allow him to get up the field and blow things up in the backfield.
4: 40 of the Rams, under center Winston, offset eye, Singletary the back. It's 1st and 10, the Giants. In Ram territory, there's the snap, the spin, rolling to the near side, Winston with the fake. He's hit as he throws to the near sideline, incomplete for the tight end, Theo Johnson, who is at about the 32-33-yard line on the near sideline in Ram territory. 2nd and 10 for the Giants, who come in with the win over Dallas last week. Rams lost in Melbourne to the Niners 11 days ago.
6: Run, run, run, play action. Kobe Turner's right there in the face of Jameis Winston as he turns his body. Good job by Jameis. Hey, guy here, don't try to force anything. Just throw this thing out of bounds and live for another day.
4: 2nd down 10, 40 of the Rams. Giants have it. Backup quarterback Jameis Winston in the guns. Shotgun snap, the fake pitch, the handoff Singletary. Tried to burrow over the center. Again, running between the guards. He's down inside the 39-yard line of the Rams between the hash marks. He only picked up a yard. And that'll set up now 3rd down 9 for the Giants with our clock at 7.5 and no score in the first quarter.
6: And this is right where they want to be. Jameis Winston back there. You want him in the 3rd and long situation. Want to allow those pass rushers, Aaron Donald and company, to go after the quarterback here. You're Jameis. You got to just be smart with the football. Don't hold it too long.
4: Ram 39 in the gun. Winston. Giants have it. In the shotgun, Singletary to his left. Shotgun snap. Drops back three. Five-man rush. Belted as he throws. Incomplete with the 25. On the far side. Looking for Mooney. Flag thrown. And if you're joining us late, Jackson Dart took a wicked hit. Knee injury in the locker room being examined by the Giants athletic training staff. Questionable return.
2: Defense, number 17. They rule the ball is placed at the spot of the foul. Automatic. First down.
4: Well, they got bailed out.
6: Yeah, they had a nice pass rush there. Ran a twist game from Jameis Winston's left-hand side. And Young's coming to smash him right in the face as he's throwing it. But there was a tug on the back end. Two flags down, as you said, bailed him out.
4: Scatterboo back in. Jameis Winston in the gun. 34 of the Rams. It is a first and 10 on the 5-yard penalty. Couple tied in. Shotgun snap. The fake handoff. Now he gives a Scatterboo. Runs laterally to the near side. 35. Stiff arms his way out of bounds to the near sideline. 31. We have another flag thrown. As he picks up about three, hard running, coming
2: holding
4: to the near sideline.
2: Offense, number 76, 10-yard penalty, first down.
4: Starting left guard, John Runyon.
6: Give it right back. You take the 10, you get the first down. Now you're moving back, and again, not where you want to be. Being a running team, you obviously want to be in situations where you're not behind the sticks. Going against a good pass rush, you don't want to be in a situation where you're behind the sticks.
4: First and 20 right now. What does this do with Dart out and Jameis coming in with the game plan?
6: I don't think it really changes anything. To me, you're probably even more comfortable if you've got to throw the football more. Again, not their mentality early, but Jameis just brings a lot of wealth and experience.
4: Ram 44 in the gun. Winston gets the snap, drops back, four-man rush, sidearm throw, near sideline laterally. It's caught by Neighbors. He dances on the sideline at about the 45, right in front of the Giants bench, and gets to the 43 of the Rams. And about a gain of a yard on the play, bringing up second down, 19 to go with no score. And we're beyond the halfway part and going to 6 minutes clock ticking here in the first.
6: And how happy are the Giants to get Malik Neighbors healthy after
4: yes.
6: the knee injury a year ago, to be back out on the field as a rookie, one of the best players in the National Football League. Big-time playmaker for their offense.
4: Second down, 19, 43-yard line of the Rams. No score, first quarter, shotgun formation, Winston. Singletary the back, receiver in motion, Darnell Mooney. Five in the secondary, shotgun snap, five-man rush. They hit him as he throws. Across the middle, it's incomplete for Likely. Broken up by Lake. Across the middle, short pass on the hash. Incomplete near the 35-yard line. It's third and 19 now for the Giants here in L.A. 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
6: Beautiful play by Lake on that throw to Likely. Ball's going to be right on the money, and Lake's able to get his blue gloved hand right in between the hands of Likely and tip the football away.
4: Winston in the gun, on the logo, off his left hip. He's got the running back, Singletary, third and 19, shotgun formation, five-man rush, backpedaling, throwing, and it's incomplete as he overshoots the running back on a screen pass play on the near side, Singletary. It whistles over his head, lands in the Giant bench below us. A concerned John Harbaugh walking. He just got word in his headset on the condition of Dart. And the face expression of his is just incomparable. He's clearly affected, as the team's got to be, losing the quarterback. Here's another punting situation for the Giants.
6: Missed opportunity there on that screen. They had it set up perfectly. A lot of space out there. Just a little too much pressure for Jameis to be able to deliver a good pass.
4: Stout's going to punt, and the Giants will punt from right to left. It's a belt-high long snap and a right-footed punt, and he aims it high and down the middle, and it lands 3 yards deep in the end zone and kicks out of bounds. Touchback to the 20. So the Rams are going to get it again. And our first quarter clock at 5.5 minutes, and there is no score. On that 43-yard punt, went 23 with the net at the 20. It'll be the quarterback, Stafford, and the Rams offense. And you're listening to Monday Night Football on Westwood One.
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4: 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Kevin Harlan, Hall of Fame quarterback Kurt Warner. Jamie Erdahl is with us, our host of Monday Night Football. Super Bowl winning coach Doug Peterson. Jason Kelce is with us, a new member of our Westwood One family, under center. After the giant punt from the 20, Stafford got the snap, and he hands off here, and he goes off to Blake Corum over the right tackle, and nothing there. Stoned. About a yard gain, nothing more. He could get there. Second down and 9 coming up for the Rams on their second possession.
6: See him coming out once again. Three tight end set, trying to run the football and be physical. Newbin does a great job of meeting Corum in the hole, stopping him for not much of a gain at all.
4: Rams moving left to right. And the quarterback, Stafford, the reigning MVP, with a second down and 9. He's in the shotgun from his own 21. The snap is there, the drop back. Here's a 5-man rush and a short pass to the near side, caught by the tight end Ferguson. Dances 20, breaks a tackle 25, near sideline, dives. And he's out to about the 29-yard line on a gain of about 8. That sets up 3rd down and 1 for the Rams with no score here late in the first.
6: Giants came down, brought a safety blitz there. Nice pickup by Corum on the back, able to see at the last second, knock him away from Stafford. And then Stafford replaces with the tight end in the flat.
4: A lot of tight ends out there, 3 of them, in fact, with the running back by himself. Hands on knees, leaning over Corum in the gun. It's 3rd down and 1. Stafford left foot ahead of his right. There's the snap and the handoff, and Corum tries to burrow up the middle, over the guard, on the hash to the 31. And Curdy picks up the 1st down and a gain of a couple.
6: The Rams have a nice 1-2 punch with their backs. Kyren Williams has been their lead back. Really good out of the backfield, running routes. Kind of their red zone guy, but Corum has really come on this last year, and a guy that they're really happy with, and you can see it with the number of touches he's gotten the first couple weeks.
4: First down for the Rams. They now have it 1st down and 10 at their own 31. Jackson Dart, the Giants starting quarterback, injured in the locker room. Questionable return. It was a knee. The running back is Corum. Under center, the quarterback, Stafford. The snap, the fake handoff, the drop back of 5. He dumps it off to Parkinson. 30. Hurdles a defender at the 35. Like Nehemiah, he falls and gains 6 while going airborne to the 37 of the Rams. And a beautiful play by the angular tight end. It's 2nd down and 4 for the Rams.
6: Yeah, Drew Phillips is 1 inch shorter. Ooh. He may be up over the top.
4: That's a big man going airborne.
6: Big man catches his left ankle. You're always just lucky you don't end up landing on your head.
4: He's all arms and legs. 2nd down, 3. Stafford under center.

0: It's his own 38-yard line. He looks over a three-man front. He gets the snap, spins left, fakes the handoff, got the left tackle block, goes down the middle. It's caught at the 45-yard line by Adams. Dances, then three bring him down in Giant territory on the far side of the field at the 43-yard line in New York. 19-yard strike. Stafford on the screws. It's a first down for the Rams.
1: One of their favorite plays out of play action, just a deep hook. Devontae Adams just pushes at the safety about 15 yards down the field. You're not sure if he's going to go deep. He turns, he finds a hole, perfect timing and throw by Matthew Stafford.
0: Corum remains the back. They're on the logo. The Rams are moving from left to right. Lace first quarter, no score. First down 10 from the 43-yard line of the Giants. Again in that 34 look with the quarterback Stafford getting the snap and handing off, and Corum breaking free. 40, got a block, 35 between the hash marks, the 30 right down the middle. He's tackled around the ankles at about the 27-yard line of the Giants. What a burst! 15-yard run by Corum. First down Rams.
1: And you can see why they like him. Really good blocking scheme there. Motion the wide receiver Smith into the backfield as kind of a fullback. He steps up, meets the safety in the hole, springs Corum into the secondary for the big run.
0: 27 of the Giants, they break huddle again. Big plays. Adams caught one for 19. Corum just ran one for 15. Stafford under center. He gets the snap on first and 10. The fake handoff. He rolls. He gets a tight end block. He rolls to the near sideline. 30. Cuts inside, and he's brought down. A hip-high tackle made by Thibodeau on a gain of 3. And a flag is thrown as he was weaving inside the numbers.
2: 10-yard penalty. First down.
0: It's a hold, and it's called on Parkinson, who we just called out, throwing the block. And they'll move it back on the Rams with no score here in the first.
1: We always call the NFL a copycat league. If you watch the game in Australia between the 49ers and the Rams, 49ers used Kyle Juszczyk on this kind of funky motion where he would come across the field and kind of bubble back into his fullback position. As I've watched film around the league these first couple weeks, and really this second week, man, you see everybody doing. That's what the Rams used to bust Corum, is they use their wide receiver on that same kind of bubble motion into a fullback position. Hey, if it works for somebody, it's going to work for us. So we're going to put it in.
0: Giant 37, Rams first and 20. Stafford in the gun, gets a high snap, left tackle block, far side throw. It's caught by Ferguson, who's grabbed by Newbin around the ankles. On that far sideline, caught it, spun. He got as far as the 31-yard line of the Giants. And on the play, picks up 6. It'll be second down and 14. If you want to be a better player, a smarter coach, or a more informed fan or broadcaster, me, Kurt Warner has created the perfect tool for you. 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
1: Nothing really good is free. Come on.
0: It's second down, 14, 31 of the Giants. It's a shotgun snap to the Ram quarterback. Stafford sets. Sideline throw. Leaping catch, 20. Down the middle, 10. Hash mark, 5. Adams, touchdown. What a throw and what a catch. 31-yard touchdown for the Rams, who go up early, late first quarter on the Giants.
1: You mentioned it. What a throw. Barnes, the linebacker for the Giants, was sitting underneath this. And I thought when Matthew Stafford threw it, I'm like, no. But he gets it high enough to get over the linebacker. And Devontae Adams able to go up high and snag that with both hands. And split the safeties to the end zone.
0: Nevis, the extra point. 7-0 Rams. Devontae Adams on their drive. A 31-yard catch, touch and run, touchdown with a catch and run to kick it in down the middle. And Adams also caught one earlier on that drive for 19. His 118th career receiving touchdown. A historical figure. He's moved around a little bit. Green Bay, the Jets, the Raiders. Now the Rams, where he's found a home and playing with another great quarterback, as he did with Rodgers, up in Green Bay, 7-0. Rams, 11 seconds to play, first quarter. Giants have come across the country and lost their quarterback in the first series of the game. Knee being looked at in their locker room right now. 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They look good. 5:24 off the first quarter clock, and they take a 7-0 lead. And Adams on that drive, 2 receptions and

0: one or a total of 50 yards.
1: I tell you what, if that ball is about 2 yards shorter, it's probably picked off by the linebacker. If it's about a foot higher, it's probably picked off by the safety. And he puts it right in between both, and Devontae Adams does the rest to put the Rams in the end zone.
0: Davis will kick off for the Rams from left to right. Deep back Tracy, and Braxton Berrios under it, traps it against his chest from the 5, and the number's the 10. The near side 20 on the numbers, past the 25 of the Giants. He's out near the 27-yard line. Again, just brought off the practice squad. 24-yard return with 6 seconds to play in the first quarter. Later on, we're going to select the top dog offensive player of the game. This is Kurt's favorite segment. 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Jameis Winston is out there replacing the injured Jackson Dart. And he's got a first and 10 at his own 27 and trailing by a touchdown early. Scataboo is by him in the gun, 5 yards away from the center, who is John Michael Schmitz. Three-man front, shotgun snap, and a quick throw to the near side, leaping attempt, and incomplete for 37. McDuffie got right in front of Malik Nabers on the near sideline in front of the Giant bench on that line drive throw. It's incomplete. A second to go. Nabers is now hurt, doubled over in pain, holding on to his right arm. Second and 10 coming up, and he is in excruciating, doubled over in pain. Not sure what happened.
1: Didn't look like there was a whole lot there. Obviously some hand fighting between the two of them. Tries to get his right hand up and is holding that right shoulder, as said.
0: Second down and 10, 27 of the Giants. Shotgun snap to Winston, hands off to Scataboo. Got a block by the center, runs over the right guard. Takes it by the 25 hash mark, and he's picking up just a gain of a yard to the 28 of the Giants. With zeros on the clock in the first quarter is in the books. Devontae Adams with a 31-yard touchdown reception. A catch and run of 31. 7-0 Rams at the end of one against the Giants, who have lost their starting quarterback, Jackson Dart, to a knee in the first series of the game. Let's go to the second quarter. From Los Angeles, you're listening to Monday Night Football on Westwood One.
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0: Stafford, a 31-yard touchdown pass in the first quarter. We're going to the second. Rams on top of the Giants, 7-0. Dart injured, first series of the game. 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
1: When you're playing with your backup, you obviously have to take advantage of your field position. Giants have been in the Rams' territory twice and found themselves punting both times. Now you're down 7 points. Just not the kind of game they want to get into. They're having success running on early downs that first drive, but now they find themselves once again in a third and long situation.
0: Jameis Winston will begin the second quarter with a third down and 9. He's in the shotgun, and he's at his own 28. They're moving. Lions are from left to right. The shotgun snap, the left tackle block, pitches, he's grabbed, he's sacked, he got away, he finds the escape hatch, he winds up and throws long down the middle, it's dropped at the 30 down the field, looking for Malachi Fields on the numbers, far side in Ram territory. He almost pulled off a Houdini right there, 4th and 9, here comes the New York punting unit.
1: He did. I believe he was looking at Isaiah Likely originally. The backside safety stayed down. He had a shot down the middle. Couldn't make it because of the pressure and throws a perfect throw. Falling to his left. Fields had to lay out, but it hit him right between the hands. He just couldn't bring it in.
0: Stout to punt for the Giants. The punt will come from left to right. He's whacked, hit as he punted. No flag. Backpedaling with the backpedaling catch at the 12. They got Smith, runs far side 15, breaks a tackle on the far side, numbers 20, angled to the far sideline, and then brought down on a 9-yard return, a 61-yard punt with a hang time of a little over 6 seconds. A beauty right there by the Giants. There's a quick timeout. We're seconds into the second quarter. 7-0 LA on a Stafford touchdown pass to Adams. Let's step aside, and this is Westwood One's coverage of the NFL.
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0: From Los Angeles, let's pause 10 seconds for stations to identify themselves coast to coast and around the world. And this is Westwood One. Let's hold on to breaking huddles. Hold on to everything. Here we go. The Rams are going to start after the Giants punted. First down and 10 from the 22-yard line. Stafford is under center. He's got a single back. He's got his wide receiver in motion. He gets the snap, and he hands off, and it comes to the near side. Running laterally, here is Kyren Williams. There is a penalty flag thrown. Works his way to about the 26, angling to the near sideline. Picked up 4, got a block or 2, and that flag is down with 14:27 here in the second.
1: About 6 flags come in there. I think the whole offensive line was holding.
10: Holding. Offense, number 4. 10-yard penalty. First down.
0: Now, let's pause 10 seconds. 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
0: Kevin Harlan, Kurt Warner, Jane Erdahl, Doug Peterson, Jason Kelsey. We are all in Los Angeles tonight, 1st and 20. With the penalty, Rams now march back to the 12. Shotguns after Stafford. Quick line drive throw. Caught by the leaping two-handed grab. Helmet high of Adams at about the 15 on the numbers. Then spun down. Not much there. Tackled by Arvell Reese, the rookie out of Ohio State. It is a gain of 4. And Kurt Warner is up to the 16 of the Rams.
1: And that's your veteran quarterback right there. You get a 10-yard penalty. You're in first and 20. Don't have to panic. Just, hey, start chipping away at it. Quick throw on the choice route to Devontae Adams. Get five back. See if you can get six or seven back here. Put yourself in a manageable third situation.
0: Nickel secondary for the Rams. And rather for the Giants. Nickel secondary for the Giants. Second down, 16. With the Rams at their own 16-yard line. Shotgun snap is belt high. Stafford throws a short pass. Caught. Ferguson, 20. The tight end got it. Shoulder high with his glove hands and spins on the numbers and gets out to about the 22-yard line of the Rams. That'll set up now third down and 10. Don't miss all the NFL excitement. Sunday, it's on CBS and Fox. Check local listings for games and times in your area. Catch the NFL on CBS and Fox. Stafford is 8 of 9 with a touchdown pass, and he breaks huddle in the bright gold jerseys and white pants of the Rams, moving right to left. 2 minutes gone, 7-0 Rams. We're in the second quarter. In the shotgun, Stafford from his own 22. Arms extended, pointing out his protections. Three on the defensive line, five in the secondary for New York. Shotgun snap, good time in the cup. Moves up, winds up, long pass. Down the numbers, caught. Over the shoulder, 40 Adams. 30, cuts to the middle of the 20. Chase to the 15. And down inside the 14-yard line. 64-yard completion. Devontae Adams has been a menace. And Stafford has found him big time here in the first half. First and 10 at the 14 of the Giants.
1: No, Puka Nacua, you knew that Devontae Adams had to step up. So good with his double moves in and out of breaks. He's going to push down the field and lean as if he's going to run the corner route and turns it into a corner pump. Great protection. They left the tight end in the back in wing positions to chip on those defensive ends to just give Stafford enough time to lay this down for Devontae Adams.
0: Giant 14 under center with Stafford, and now he steps away and a timeout has been taken. It was taken by the Rams. And we're in the Granger broadcast booth here in Los Angeles. What a day in L.A. My goodness, Southern California has never looked prettier. Kevin Harlan with Kurt Warner. 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And the Rams are moving forward with the veteran wide receiver Devontae Adams, 13 years in the NFL and already with 118 receiving yards tonight.
1: Stepping up big. Woof. Still a guy that can run routes. Maybe a few years ago he takes that to the house. Not quite the speed that he once had, but still got the moves.
0: Giant 14, Stafford under center. Rams have it first and 10. The snap, the spin, the handoff, and it goes to Kyren Williams over the left guard on the hash to the 10 of the Giants on a gain of 4, Kurt, second and 6.
1: And they love to use Kyren Williams down in this area. He becomes their red zone threat, whether that's handing the football to him when they get down tight. They love to use him out of the backfield. You get Puka and you get Devontae on the outside. Everybody wants to put their attention on them. You can get a lot of one-on-one situations with Williams.
0: Rams break huddle, taking their time, working down to the 10-yard line of the Giants, leading already 7-0. Second down, 6. Everybody in tight. Single back Williams. Stafford is under center, moves his tight end, gets the snap, spins left, fakes the handoff, rolls, cocks his arm, throws a pass, dropped at the 10 on the far side of the field by Xavier Smith. Had it. It was a belt high throw. He just dropped the ball. It's incomplete. Far sideline. It's third and 6 at the Giant 10 for the Rams.
1: It's the other thing they love to do down here is the naked bootleg. So many different ways to do it with their different players, with their three tight ends. And, man, that was probably going to be a walk-in touchdown. Matthew Stafford just leaves it a little bit out in front of his wide receiver. He can't pull it in. Otherwise, I think he turns the corner and gets to the pylon.
0: Rams break huddle, 10 of the Giants, 3rd and 6, early 2nd, leading 7-0. In the shotgun, Stafford, he gets the snap and drops back. He cocks his arm, he throws to the near side, and it's caught. Grab, touchdown at the goal line, tumbling in near side, inside the pylon, the running back, Kyren Williams. It's a 10-yard touchdown pass, the second tonight for Stafford, and the Rams lead the Giants 13-0 early in the second quarter.
1: Love the play call right here. You get a wide receiver on the outside, a tight end inside. You use the wide receiver to run through the safety. The tight end goes to the flat to clear out the flat defender. And Williams from the backfield runs right up the seam. And a perfect throw from Matthew Stafford in between two.

0: defenders for the touchdown.
1: Here's the extra point by Harrison Mevis. Snap is good. Ball down. Kick away. Perfect. 14-0 Rams. 11:07 in the second. Two touchdown passes by the reigning MVP, Matthew Stafford. The quarterback for the Giants is out with a knee injury and in the locker room. 14-0 Rams early second. 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
1: 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Six play, 78-yard drive by the Rams. The running back, Kyron Williams, got it on a back pedal, wide open at the goal line, and a 10-yard touchdown reception off the throw of Matthew Stafford. And on third down on that drive, Stafford was 2-for-2. The big play, 64-yard catch and run by Davante Adams, who is putting on a show tonight. Here's the ensuing Ram kickoff to our left. It'll be taken here by Tyrone Tracy at the 10, far sideline 20, looking for a block at the 25, breaks a tackle on the painted numbers, the 30, far sideline on the numbers to the 34, 26-yard return.
0: Well, and you knew Matthew Stafford wanted to come out and show everybody that what happened in Australia was not what they were going to get from the reigning MVP. Right now, perfect quarterback rating, 10 for 12, 157 in the two tutties so far, and he looks the part.
1: A break huddle, and the Giants, white jerseys, gray pants, blue helmets, red numbers. Under center is Jameis Winston. It's a first and 10 with an I formation. He's under center at his own 34. He gets the snap and hands off here, and it goes to the running back, Najee Harris. You know that name from the Pittsburgh Steelers, where he made the biggest stand. He takes it over the left guard on the handoff. Harris picks up a couple. He's up to the 35.
0: See, Malik Nabers has gone back in. I'm not really sure what the injury was. Maybe a shoulder, something with his arm. But good to see that the young receiver is back in the huddle for the Giants.
1: Breaking huddle again. Giants at their own 36. Second down, 8. Winston in the gun. Harris the back. Jameis looks over a three-man front. Darnold, of course, was injured week 1. And Jackson Dart injured tonight. Back to pass is the quarterback. Winston throws over the far side, and he's got his receiver, and that was caught in an over-the-shoulder catch by Mooney. Threw over the defense, down the sideline, got to the Ram 31-yard line on a catch and run of 33 to the far sideline. Terrific throw, had time, and Mooney cashes in.
0: It's play design right here off the hard play action. Use Malik Nabers from the left-hand side to clear it out. Mooney coming on the deep over route. Perfect throw by Jameis Winston.
1: I'm not saying we're bad luck or anything, but we've lost two starting quarterbacks in the games we've done together. With an offset eye, running back will be Harris. Ricard back there with him. Jameis Winston is at the line, the 31 of the Rams, changing the play, first and 10, gets the snap, handoff to Harris, who backpedals his way over the right guard on the hash. He takes it by the 30 and down to the Ram, 27-yard line, and a gain of 4 on a twirling move right there. Reminder, you can watch NFL Network and Westwood One analyst Kurt Warner Sundays at 9, NFL Game Day morning, and be sure to catch the Westwood One Monday night host Jamie Erdahl each weekday on Good Morning America. Good morning. She should be on Good Morning America. Good Morning Football, only on NFL Network. You should be on Good Morning America. Here's a second down and 6. Winston back to throw. Short line drive. Belt high catch outside the hash at the 22. Made by the tight end Isaiah Likely at the Ram 22. He picks up 5. Third down and 1. We could get Jamie on there. Don't you think she'd be good?
0: She'd be great. Phenomenal. Anything she does.
1: Yep.
0: She would be great at it. And another target there for Isaiah Likely, quickly becoming a focal point of the pass game here. And you remember John Harbaugh had him in Baltimore, somebody that he knows very well, bringing him over in the offseason.
1: Third down, 1. Ram 22, Winston under center, got the snap, quarterback sneak, tries to push, looks like he's short. Najee Harris was back there. They're right on the line to gain, which is the 21 of the Rams. And we'll see just how close they are. I mean, it was just a pile of players and hard to see the gouge into it. And it is fourth down. He did not get it. So Scataboo's going to come in. It'll be fourth and 1. And down 14-0, this probably doesn't surprise you. They're going to go for the first.
0: Not at all. Down 14 points. Again, that physicality. Bring in your big horses.
1: Winston under center. Fourth and 1, 21 of the Rams. He gets the snap, quarterback keeper, and he backpedals over his right guard. Looks like he's got the first down. Maui Noah is the rookie playing that right guard. He is huge and strong, and they love him. And I think they have bored their way with that quarterback keeper of Jameis Winston, and they're going to take a measurement. Right? Is it the virtual measurement? We've been waiting all night for this.
0: With bated breath, I've been waiting to see if we could get a virtual measurement.
1: As I check it out, but I feel bad for NFL fans, but we've lost Darnold and we've lost Dart here.
0: And, I mean, why do you even mention that?
1: Well, like, because I'm a man of facts. I'm a man of
0: it is the facts, but it has nothing to do with
1: not dealing in superstition. I know it doesn't.
0: It's not
1: but
0: like when you jinx the kickers when you tell them how they're perfect before. It's nothing like that.
1: Well, we've lost Darnold. We lost Caleb Williams yesterday. Dart, perhaps, is going to be out for a while. He's still in the locker room. Questionable return. We lost Jaden Daniels yesterday to another dislocated left elbow. Very tough day for quarterbacks and a tough beginning to the season. We're only 2 weeks in.
0: But I will say, good news from for Bears
1: Caleb,
0: fans
1: yes.
0: that Caleb Williams seems to be just a hamstring. And, you know, we call the game next Monday night in Chicago, and they're saying that there's even a chance, although probably highly unlikely, but a chance that he could even play in that game. Jaden Daniels, we understand the elbow injury. It's been something that he's had the last 2 years, similar type injury, but you also have to believe that it's probably not season ending. So at least, you know, a bit of good news, even though both teams have lost their quarterback for at least the short term.
1: They've taken the virtual measurement, and the Giants with the quarterback keeper by Winston over the right guard got the first down. So they get it. They reinsert Najee Harris as the back. Winston will be under center. It'll be first and 10, and there's a timeout taken. By the way, just speaking of Jaden Daniels, you had that same injury. Didn't you have a dislocated elbow?
0: I did, back in 07. Same type of thing. I was able to brace it up. You know, it was on my left hand, able to brace it up and actually play the next week. Had to learn how to give some handoffs with my right hand in both directions, but was able to get back out on the field.
1: All right, the Rams are challenging the spot, and so this close shave instant replay review is sponsored by Barbasol Shaving Cream. Feeling great starts with a great shave, and a great shave starts with Barbasol's thick.

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5: 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Well, they've challenged, and the Rams watched it. It is a first down. The virtual measurement did not lie, and the Giants are at the 20 of the Rams with the first and 10 with their backup quarterback and trailing by two touchdowns here in the second quarter.
6: I have no idea how you challenge a quarterback sneak. See all those bodies in there to know exactly where the football is.
5: Snap to Winston, fakes the handoff, rolls to the far side, cocks his right arm, throws a pass, incomplete, overshooting the tight end, running parallel with him, Theo Johnson, to the far sideline. Short pass at about the 10 of the Rams, incomplete, far sideline, and Kurt Warner, second down and 10.
6: Thought he had an opportunity here on the crosser. Zeke came out, had a step on the DB, and just missed this thing high and wide. An opportunity for a first down right there.
5: Scadaboo is the running back. Winston is in the gun. Second down and 10. Winston 3 of 9 in replace of the injured Dart. 20 of the Rams. Shotgun snap. Handoff Scadaboo over the right guard. Outside the hash. And he's inside the 19 and near the 18-yard line of the Rams. The Rams on a gain of 2. And our clock has just passed the 7-minute mark here in the second quarter.
6: Well, I talked about it early. The first couple drives, they were winning the early downs, running the football. These last couple drives, they found themselves behind the sticks over and over again. Perfect position to score some points, but here we are in third and long for the third straight time.
5: Singletary the back, third and 8 for the Giants. They're at the 18-yard line of the Rams. Shotgun formation for Jameis Winston. The shotgun snap, the five-man rush, cocks his arm, throws a pass, far side, intercepted, 3 yards deep in the middle of the end zone, caught by Trent McDuffield, take it out, 15, near sideline, 20, angling to the near sideline and belted out of bounds, into the Giant bench, at the 21 of the Rams, the end zone interception by the all-pro Trent McDuffie, the former Chief, stopping the Giants in their tracks in the end zone.
6: Well, and this is the knock always on Jameis Winston. Critical situations, you can't make the mistake. I'm not sure if he expected Malik Nabers to undercut and go flatter on his route, but he's going to the back of the end zone. We throw it to the front of the end zone. McDuffie just undercuts it for an easy interception.
5: Rams will take over. We're middle of the second quarter, leading 14-0 LA and two Stafford touchdown passes. You're listening to Monday Night Football on Westwood One.
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3: 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Rams take over at the 21, their own zone. The running back is Corum. Under center is Stafford. Gets the snap, turns to his right, hands to Corum. Up the middle he goes, over the center. And between the hash marks, pass the 25 to the 26-yard line of the Rams. And he picks up five. And Kurt Warner, second down and five, coming up with the clock. Right now, passing 6 minutes to play in the first half.
4: So we go back to that interception. Giants were running a double post combination. The inside post clears out the free safety. It's one-on-one with Neighbors and McDuffie. And as I said, I think Jameis felt he was going to go flatter and he could drive that throw. Receiver goes high, you think low. Terrible position to be in with that miscommunication in a critical situation.
3: Four in the secondary, second down five, under center Stafford, his Rams 26, the snap, the fake handoff, the drop back of seven. Winds up, long pass, down the near side and picked off. It's intercepted by the backpedaling Javon Holland on the near sideline at about the 30-yard line of the Giants. Got it on the numbers, interception thrown and a pick. And the Giants will take over.
4: Well, they said it worked once for a 64-yard gain. Let's try it again. They move him to the left side and run the seven pump again. Push up, lean out, turn up the field. And Matthew Stafford with the free safety back there lays it out into double coverage. And a nice job to go up and get the interception.
3: Javon Holland is the one who got it, and he had an interception, remember, in Australia against San Francisco. Two games, or rather in the first game against the Dallas Cowboys in the Meadowlands a week ago. So it's first and 10 with Winston under center from the New York Giant 29, and Scadaboo in the backfield. And the snap, the fake handoff, the drop back of five, short pass near side, Scadaboo 30, on the numbers 35, trying to break a tackle, he did, he spins away, got a block at the 40, near sideline 45, hurdles the defender, he's near midfield on the near sideline, hurtling into his own bench, he took off, he got to the 48 on the catch and run of 19, it's a first down for the Giants.
4: So tough to bring down, dump a flat to him. He's able to break a tackle and spin move. And you said hurdle. I don't think there was a hurdle there. He was going to try to hurdle somebody, but nobody went low. And he jumps up and late catches him in the air and drives him to the turf.
3: Giants break huddle. Moving from left to right. Now on that logo painted at midfield. First and 10. With the ball resting at the Giant 48-yard line. The snap to Winston under center. Drops back. Hit. And brought down, sacked. They got him basically at the line of scrimmage and brought down on the play by Wesley Bailey. Sacked with no gain on the play. It's second down and 10 for the Giants.
4: More of a coverage sack than anything right here. It's again off the play action. It's time in the pocket. Jameis Winston has a chance to step up. Just could not find anybody open. Scadaboo leaks out late, not able to find him as a check down. For the sack.
3: Second down 10. I formation under center is the quarterback. Jameis Winston from his own 48. He gets the snap and he hands off to Singletary. He goes flying right over the center. And he got to the 50 and picks up a couple on the play. We'll give him a gain of two. It'll be third down. Later on, we're going to select the defender of the game. 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

0: 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Rams on top. Two Stafford touchdown passes, but he just threw a long interception. And the Giants trying to go the other way. They're at midfield, and the shotgun is Winston. He's got a 3rd and 8. He's flanked by Singletary. Receivers in tight. Looks into 6. He gets the shotgun snap. Line drive, low throw, incomplete. Far sideline for Darnell Mooney at about the 45 of the Rams. On that far sideline where the Rams bench is, it's 4th and 8. They can do nothing with the interception, and the punting unit takes the field for New York.
1: Another missed throw there by Jameis Winston. He has Mooney on the quick out and just leaves this ball about 3 yards short into the turf. He gives him a good football. He turns the corner. Easy first down right there, but Jameis has been off on a number of throws tonight.
0: Jordan Stout's going to punt. It's a shoulder-high long snap, and he boots it along the numbers far side. Smith under it at the 8. He's inside the numbers. He runs across the field, and he's tackled at the hash mark as he tried to go from the far side to the near side of the field and loses 2. It's a 42-yard punt, 4-9 on the hang, so the defenders were there, thus the result, and a bad move there by Xavier Smith.
1: When you used to return punts, wasn't there a rule that you don't catch the ball inside the 10?
0: There was. You put your heels on the 10 and anything right over your head. Yeah, that's it.
1: Yeah, you got to tell them what you used to do back when you were a great punt returner.
0: It was back in the 40s, so that was a different kind of football and a different kind of game, sir. 14.
1: Was the football round or what?
0: 14-0. Rams on top. We're in the second quarter from L.A. 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
0: Is that a Giants punt? It's 1st and 10 for the Rams at their own 6, leading 14-0, 3:11 to go in the first half. Under center Stafford got the snap, spins left, hands off to Williams, over the right guard, on the hash at the 10, digging by the 11, may have lost the ball. There's a man scramble for it, and now the officials go in there and try to take bodies off the pile. And the scramble can, there's, who knows what is going on at the bottom of that pile, but it's not for the faint of heart. Moms and dads, cover your kids' eyes, because that is not for viewing. They're still digging. They're still turning. They're still grinding.
1: It's like a rugby scrum.
0: It is like a rugby scrum.
1: Who's going to come out of there with it?
0: Giants think they've got it. Giants think they've got it. Let's see. We're not getting the official. They do. They come out of the pile. The official is knocked over inadvertently. And the Giants have gotten a fumble by the Rams at the Los Angeles 9. Let's see where they're going to mark the ball. Wow. He had three turnovers in the last four possessions.
1: Well, and it was Holland again. He got the interception on the last possession. On this one, Kyren Williams is being held up, and he comes in with his left hand and just punches right on the football, knocking it out. And then diving in there and pulling it out for the turnover. Huge play by Holland to turn the football back over inside the 15-yard line and give this Giants team some life.
0: Markham at the Rams 11 on the Giant fumble recovery. And the Giants down 14-0, losing their starting quarterback, Jackson Dart, in the first series of the game, are trying to survive with Jameis Winston, the backup, and the only backup on the roster right now. Two giveaways, their last two snaps for the Rams. I formation, running back Tracy, Winston under center, trailing by two touchdowns, late second quarter. He gets the snap, he pitches out to Winston, there's a block. Winston goes off to Tracy, who is trying to cut the corner, running lateral to the far side, brought down, flag thrown down as well, as Spates makes the stop.
10: Offside, defense, number 55, right up in the neutral zone. 5-yard penalty.
0: So it's on Brandon Fisk, and now it's first and five for the Giants, and the clock exactly at three to play in the second quarter.
1: We go back to that fumble. Kyren Williams has been so good for this Rams team in so many different ways, but that's his eighth fumble since 2023, tied for the most in the National Football League. So if there's one thing that he struggled with early in his career, it's been holding on to the football.
0: Running back Scadaboo. Winston will be under center. First and five. Ball is at the six of the Rams. Winston looks over a three-man front. He gets the snap. He pitches out to Scadaboo, who breaks a tackle behind the line of scrimmage. Tried to run over the center. Backpedaling there. An avalanche of gold Ram jerseys meeting him. And he can only get Scadaboo. A gain of one for the Giants to the five of the Rams. Trailing 14-0. The Giants need something here. We're approaching the two-minute warning in the second quarter.
1: Not sure what happened on the play, but after Winston gave it to Scadaboo, Fields, the tight end, comes running inside and hit Scadaboo in the backfield. I'm not sure what he was doing, if it was a late motion, if he was trying to chase a safety inside, but he slowed Scadaboo back down in the backfield, allowing the yellow jerseys to get there.
10: The two-minute warning.
0: Two-minute warning is here. Scoring position for the Giants, who have lost their starting quarterback and trail by two touchdowns here in the second quarter. Two-minute warning is here. 14-0 Rams. 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
0: 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Jamie Erdahl and Doug Peterson will have the first half reaction, plus news and notes from around the league. One of the big notes now, Jackson Dart is out. This one, it appears, knee injury. And further news coming out of that locker room, I'm sure, as the night progresses. Right now, down 14-0, The Giants have just recovered a Rams fumble.

0: And the Giants have it, Kurt Warner, at the Ram 5. And it's second down and 5. They need a touchdown here.
1: They do. They have been struggling to finish and to consistently make plays. They've been given a gift by Kyren Williams. They've got to find a way to finish.
0: Offset eye at the Ram 5. Winston under center. Harris the back. Second 5. Snap, spin, handoff. Harris cuts over the left guard. Dives on the hash mark. Down near the 2. And he carves about 3 right there. So now, as the clock continues to tick, it's third down and 2. All 3 timeouts for the Giants. Rams have 1 and lead it 14-0.
1: Well, this play call here may tell us whether they are thinking about going for it or not. Do you hand the football off, try to get close, and decide if you're going to go for it on fourth down? Do you drop back and throw it, saying, hey, we just need some points here before the half? Let's see what they decide to do.
0: Najee Harris is the back. And the shotgun is Winston. The ball's at the 3 of the Rams. Timeout taken. Clock at 1:21. And the timeout taken by the Rams. They are out of timeouts. Disasters can happen at any moment. Make a plan. 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Get started today. All right, Kurt, what's a good play here on 3rd and 2 from the 3 of the Rams, and you're trailing by 2 touchdowns with little time left in the half?
1: Yeah, if I'm trying to score right here with the way that they've been, you know, running the football and kind of try to establish that, I'd love to have a little play action pass. Some of my favorites down here with numerous crossers. If you're going for the touchdown right here, probably going to spread it out a little bit more. See if you can get man-to-man coverage and create some kind of a rub.
0: 3rd and 2 at the 3 of the Rams. Shotgun formation. Winston gets the snap. Hands off. Harris stoned at the line. Donald got him. Aaron Donald plugged the gap. Got him on the shoulder pads and ripped him down. Blocking him, no one. He went right through with his power and guile and got the running back for the Giants. They stay where they were. It's 4th and... about 3, and they have brought the field goal unit out on there to try to put some points on the board.
1: Almost felt like that was a play call. Hey, we don't have our starting quarterback. We're not sure we fully trust our backup quarterback right now. Let's hand it off, see if we can get close, maybe go for it on 4th down, but not my favorite play call in that situation.
0: The rookie, Zvada, will try a 24-yard field goal for the Giants. Snap is good. Right footed kick is away, and the rookie out of Michigan puts it through, and 3 on the board for the Giants. Remember that for every field goal made tonight and throughout the season, Barbasol will make a donation to Kurt and Brenda Warner's Treasure House, a living community for adults with disabilities. Barbasol Shaving Cream, an American original for over 100 years. Close Shave America, Close Shave Barbasol. Break in the action, 14-3, Rams on top. The shutout is gone, but the defense holds them out of the end zone. 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
0: Rams defense does the job. Here's the ensuing kickoff. It'll be taken about 3 yards deep, and going to a knee will be Corum for the Rams to our right. On the numbers, if they were extended into the end zone to our right, touchback, we'll take it out. 35-yard line. It'll be 1st and 10 for Stafford. 25 seconds to go in the first half. Rams are out of timeout. Stafford is out there with 2 touchdown passes in the first half for L.A.
1: And getting the ball out of the second half, you have to believe we're just taking a knee right here. No reason to take a chance and put the ball in the air.
0: Lines up in the gun, flanked by Kyren Williams at his own 35. Stafford in the gun for the Rams. 2 receivers left, 2 receivers right. Tight end in motion. Shotgun snap. Handoff Williams over the right tackle. Breaks the tackle. 40. Far sideline. 45. And runs out of bounds near midfield. Wow, what a burst. 13.

0: 8-yard run. The clock at 19 seconds, running out of bounds, stopping it right there. No timeouts, Rams. They're going to go to the 48-yard line.
1: Well, now that changes things. You're able to get a run, get out of bounds. You need about 15, 20 yards for a field goal shot here. I know you have no timeouts left, but I think you trust your MVP quarterback and put the ball in the air and see if you can make a play.
0: Running back is Williams on the logo, 48 of the Rams. Stafford in the shotgun, 19 seconds to play in the half with no timeouts and a touchdown 14-3 lead. Back to pass, it's Stafford winding up long sideline throw. It's caught by William Baker by Adams on the sideline at the 25-yard line right in front of a diving Greg Newsom. They quickly assemble at the 25 under center is Stafford and throws the ball into the turf. And clocks it. It'll be second and 10. They're going to go for three. It'll be about 43 yards. Boy, Davante Adams has had such a big night.
1: He has. What a catch right there. Defender Newsom is outside of him. Matthew Stafford leaves the ball outside. And Adams able to reach around and snag the football out of the air. And then the wherewithal by the whole team to get up, hustle, clock it. And give the big fella a shot for three.
0: There's a 43-yard field goal try by Harrison Mevis. And the ball put down on a good snap. The right footed kick is away, and it is no good. Wide left. Wide to the near side. Zeros on the clock, and halftime is here. By the way, with that catch, the fifth tonight for Davante Adams, with his 143 yards and touchdown. He has just passed Kurt Warner's former teammate and fellow Hall of Famer Isaac Bruce on the NFL's career reception list with 1,025 receptions, number 15 all time.
1: Wow. I mean, guy's been good for a whole bunch of years, obviously. Another phenomenal catch right there to set him up for an opportunity for three, but really been all Rams offensively in this one.
0: All right, halftime is here, 14-3, Rams on top. They missed the 43-yard field goal, even though they gave it a good shot there with limited time and no timeouts to close out the second quarter. So, Jamie Erdahl, I mean, listen, we've seen one quarterback go down tonight. We saw two starters yesterday. Darnold goes down week one. It has not been a pretty start for starting quarterbacks in the NFL.
2: I do not like a 48-hour stretch when we say the backups' names as often as we have. We hope speedy recoveries for all the quarterbacks you just listed. That half had a little bit of everything, some picks, a missed field goal, some injuries, and a couple of scores. The score at the end of the first half, as Kevin mentioned, 14-3 Rams over Giants. When we return, we'll bring you the halftime report. Doug Peterson and I will break down the first two quarters of play here at SoFi Stadium. 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
2: That's right. Welcome back to Monday Night Football here on Westwood One. We are at halftime, 14-3, Rams comfortable lead over the New York Giants. Now, that has a lot to do with the fact that Giants quarterback Jackson Dart was injured on the first drive of the game. He suffered a knee injury. He was able to walk off on his own power, coach, which is important to know, but you should

0: also know that subsequently he was seen on a cart in the hallways of SoFi Stadium, and he has been ruled out with a knee injury from this game. Subsequently, Jameis Winston comes in. What did you see from the Giants trying to operate without Jackson in the first half? You know what, Doug Peterson? I want to hear what you have to say, but we will get to you in a second. There you are, Coach.
1: And it just looked, it didn't look like they were in rhythm, and Jameis was trying, and offensively couldn't get the running game going, and ultimately had to settle for 3 points there right before half. But it's been a struggle first half for the Giants.
0: It really has. And John Harbaugh looked flabbergasted on the sideline trying to watch the offense, and Matt Nagy was trying to navigate with Jameis Winston out there. The big thing, though, is the fact that the Rams look truly comfortable back at Rams House at SoFi Stadium, especially considering Puka Nacua was listed as inactive, out for this game with a hip injury to start. So Matthew Stafford starts to operate, and Davante Adams went off. He had 145 yards of offense himself, and the Giants at 112, Coach. So when you have Puka available to you, that is a powerful weapon for Matthew Stafford in terms of veteran play. Again, the score is 14-3 at the half. Giants suffered an injury with their quarterback in Jackson Dart, and the Rams are humming on all cylinders on offense. This is Westwood One's coverage of the National Football League.
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0: Welcome back to Monday Night Football on Westwood One. We're at halftime here in Los Angeles, SoFi Stadium to be exact. 14-3, Rams have a lead over the New York Giants, along with Doug Peterson. I'm Jamie Erdahl. Doug Peterson in the chat, therefore we have to pick his brain about what happened with the Eagles yesterday in Tennessee. The Titans building had been a house of horrors for the Eagles up until this point, but Jalen Hurts mounts a comeback for the Eagles, and they're able to beat the Titans 24-20. It was not without injury, though. Saquon Barkley down, Dallas Goedert down. Now it sounds like Zach Ertz is going to sign to the practice squad. How do the Eagles navigate this situation, Coach?
6: You know, just like any team right now with injury, there's got to be the next man up. And the Eagles have been through this before. They're going to have to ride Jalen Hurts, obviously, and Zach Ertz. You know, Zach Ertz coming in gives them a veteran presence at tight end to fill in for Dallas Goedert. So this will be a good opportunity for the Eagles, but it still will going to be a struggle. The offensive line is still having a little bit of issue up front. But listen, Jalen Hurts in the fourth quarter, never count this kid out. Did a great job yesterday against Tennessee.
0: Safe to say Jalen Hurts operating that offense quite well without A.J. Brown, which I think Eagles fans were most focused on, and he's relied along Devontae Smith quite comfortably. This has been the Monday Night Football Halftime Show on Westwood One, sponsored by Liberty Mutual Insurance. 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Up next, we'll get you back to the Giants and the Rams, and the home team gets the ball to start the second half here in Los Angeles. 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
17: 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Health questions required. So Matthew Stafford, 11 of 15. He's thrown two touchdown passes, a long one to Adams, one to his running back. He's been picked off once. Kyren Williams, four carries for 25. Devontae Adams, monster first half for the Rams. Five catches, 45 yards, and a touchdown. And with Jameis Winston taking the place of the injured Jackson Dart, Dart was 3 of 5 for 20. Winston has come in 4 of 12. Thrown a pick, 58 yards. Scadaboo, 7 carries for 18. They need more from him. And no receiver for the Giants, over 33 yards. Darnell Mooney is there with one catch in that total. Time now for the second half keys. 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All right, Kurt, what's the game plan now for each team here in the second half of play?
18: For the Giants, they've got to finish on offense. They've had four drives inside Rams territory and only have 3 points, including that interception by Jameis Winston down tight in the red zone. They got to find a way to put points on the board every single drive. And for the Rams, I mean, they were rolling. It's really just been about miscues. They have the fumble. They have the interception. They have a missed field goal. Otherwise, this is a completely different game and possibly a blowout in the first half. So don't make those mistakes and make the Giants earn it.
17: The Giants ready to kick off to begin the second half. Giants, two takeaways. Bo'Pye Howland, fumble recovery and a pick. Howland for a second consecutive game with an interception. Devontae Adams, the big star so far for the Rams.

0: 145 receiving yards, third most he's ever had in a first half. And this guy's played 13 years in the NFL. Kickoff coming from right to left. Still can't get over these quarterbacks. Four starters in the first 2 weeks of the season. Man, oh man.
1: And so tough when it's a quarterback-driven league. Got to have one to really compete.
0: Giants will kick off. It bounces at about the five. It's taken by Smith on a bounce. Bobbled it, lost it, picks it back up at the five. Gets on the numbers, the 10, and then drilled right there. He had a hard time finding the handle. 7-yard return. And now it will be Stafford in the offense coming out. Let's pause 10 seconds for station identification. Coast to coast and around the world, this is Westwood One, your home for Monday Night Football.
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0: Corum is the back. Stafford under center. Rams begin the second half after 11, first and 10. There's the snap, the handoff to Corum over the right tackle. Breaks a tackle at the 10 on the hash mark to the 13. Down after a gain of 2. Tackle by Holland. Second down and 8.
1: You've got so much football knowledge. Pop quiz for you. Who caught my first touchdown pass in the NFL?
0: Isaac Bruce.
1: Oh, good guess, but no.
0: Now, who was it?
1: Tight end, Roland Williams. And the only reason
0: I remember him,
1: because he just rolled in our booth here. He's sitting back behind us, and I got a chance to give him a big hug and say hello to him. But he got all the things started in my career.
0: 14-yard line to the Rams, under center the quarterback, Stafford, Corum the back. Second down and 7. Looks over the front, gets the snap, fakes the handoff, drops back 5, cocks his arm, throws far sideline. Caught over the shoulder Atwell. 2-2 Atwell running out of bounds on the far sideline with an over-the-shoulder catch at the 33-yard line of the Rams. 19-yard strike and a beauty as he ran right into his own bench across the way.
1: Great route by Atwell, and he's so tough because he's got great speed. Motion in from right to the left. Pushes up the field and starts to bend to the post to get the defensive back to turn his hips inside. Breaks to the corner. Perfect throw right on the sideline by Stafford.
0: His first reception. Stafford under center. His own Ram 33. First and 10. Just into the third quarter. 14-3 Rams. Atwell is in motion. Snap to Stafford. Fake handoff. Drops back. Here comes the blitz. Throws far sideline. Arching spiral and incomplete. Looking for Atwell. Covered by the rookie Colton Hood. A rookie out of Tennessee, starting for Banks, who's out. Deontay Banks out with a calf. It'll be second and 10 for the Rams.
1: Well, there's some quick pressure on Stafford there off the play action. I'm not sure if he was just throwing that away because he threw it way out by the sideline, and Atwell came inside the defensive back as if he was going to the post. Either miscommunication or just a throwaway there by Stafford.
0: Second down and 10. Corum the back. Shotgun for Stafford. Leaning over. Arms at his side. 33 of the Rams. Second down and 10. Here's the snap. Five-man rush. Quick throw. Drop by Ferguson on a short pass. Far sideline at about the 37. Right in front of the Rams bench across the way. Third and 10 for L.A.
1: That's a tough one there. Ferguson, as he breaks out, Matthew Stafford let that ball go so early because there was pressure coming. And as soon as the tight end turned his head, the ball was on top of him right now. And I know it hits him right in the numbers. And you say, hey, hits you in the numbers, you got to catch it. But that is a tough catch when the ball's on you so quickly.
0: Third down, 10. Rams, bright gold jerseys, white pants, blue helmets have the ball. They're on 33, third and 10. Stafford in the gun. Looks into five defensive backs. Gets the snap, got the block, sets in the pocket, winds up, long pass, near sideline, leaping attempt incomplete near side at the 48-yard line. Boy, he gave it a good shot, and that receiver on the near sideline was Mumfeld, who just about had it. It's incomplete, right in front of the Giants bench below us here. Fourth down, here comes the punting unit for L.A.
1: Yeah, cornerback Greg Newsom played this really, really well. He was carrying the post down the field, eyes back it. The inside receiver who breaks to the corner, he falls off the post, and he's right there to hit Mumfield as the ball gets there. Would have been a heck of a catch.
0: Ethan Evans, the Ram right-footed punt from left to right. Berrios lets it go in back of him at the 5 and trickles into the end zone. Touchback to the 20. Rams are finding their punter, booting a 67-yard punt with a net of 47. Giants will take over. Backup quarterback Jameis Winston is in. The Giants. Bulldogs are not going away, even though they lost their starter, Jackson Dart. There's a 14-3 Ram lead. We're early in the second half, and this is Westwood One's coverage of the NFL.
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0: 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Rams had it to begin the second half. They just punted. Giants will take over. First and 10 at the 20. Scadaboo the back. Jameis Winston is under center. 4-12 through the air. He gets the snap. He pitches out. It's Scadaboo. Left side hit once. Dives on the numbers. Tried to extend himself. Got a yard. Second down 9 at the Giant 21.
1: Trying to toss it to the left-hand side. Cam Curl is sitting there to meet him right on the numbers. Nowhere to go for him whatsoever. They had some good success running the football on their first drive, but it has been tough sledding since then.
0: Giants white jerseys, gray pants, blue helmets, red trim, second down 9. At their 21, Winston under center. There's an offset eye. Three-man front, gets the snap, fakes the handoff, drops back 7, cocks his right arm, throws on the numbers, leaping catch likely at the 35-yard line, flag is thrown. The pass is caught outside the painted numbers on the near side of the field for a 14-yard gain as it stands right now. Flag is at the 29.
10: Illegal contact. Defense, number 35. The penalty is declined. The result of the play is a first down.
0: And there's that combination you were talking about earlier, and likely, again, the receiver.
1: Yeah, likely had 8 catches last week. And running the deep corner route, does a nice job of flattening it off underneath Cam Curl, the safety, and a good drive throw there by Jameis Winston. Right on the number.
0: Giants break huddle, moving right to left after the 14-yard pass to Likely, 34 of New York, I formation with Scadaboo. Winston under center, looks at the 34 Ram defense. He gets the snap, turns to his left, hands to Scadaboo over the center. He runs past the 35 of the Giants on the hash mark near the 40 on a gain of 5. Make it the 40, make it the 39-yard line of the Giants. It'll be second and 5 for New York. We are in the third quarter with the Rams leading 14-3. Don't miss all the NFL action Thursday Prime Video. Falcons, Packers, and of course you can hear that on Westwood One. Second down 5.
1: Scadaboo is a load though.
0: Oh, he's a load.
1: It's hard to bring him down one on one.
0: From the 39-yard line of the Giants, Winston under center. He gets the snap and he hands off to Scadaboo and the play is blown dead. There's a flag on the far side.
10: Snap. False start. offense, number 84. 5-yard penalty. Second down.
0: The tight end, Theo Johnson, called right there, Kurt Warner.
1: Yeah, you just can't really get anything going. This Giants team, when they get a little bit of a spark and they get a turnover, they seem to be making a key mistake just about every single time. You win on first down, finally. You're set up for second and five and set yourself back again. Five more, second and ten now. You got to get back to winning those early downs.
0: Five defensive backs. Second down 10, in the gun, Winston, Giant 34, neighbors in motion, shotgun snap, little screen pass, caught by Scadaboo, chased by Landman, who brings him down on the painted numbers at the 32 of the Giants, and they lose a couple on the play, bringing up third down and 12 for New York.
1: Great read by the Landman. He was lined up to the right-hand side of the offensive line in what we call the B-gap. He sees Scadaboo go from the right back to the left. He just matches to him like he's in man coverage. Offensive lineman can't get out there to set the block. He makes a great tackle.
0: Scadaboo the back. Winston in the gun. Giants have three wide. Looking into the nickel, Winston. 32 in New York. Third down, 12. Shotgun snap. They bring five. He winds up. He ducks. He leans. Now he throws long. Wobbly far side. Bobbled at the 15 on the hash mark and incomplete for Neighbors, who is going stride for stride with McDuffie down the far side of the field and incomplete. Fourth and 12. Great coverage.
1: What's good coverage? It was a fascinating play. The Rams brought a safety blitz from the left-hand side. I couldn't see the number on the safety, but the safety was coming scot-free. He could have sacked Jameis Winston. Jameis gave him a little pump, and he ran right by Jameis. Like, I'm afraid to hit him because he's going to throw it. He steps around him and launches the deep pass.
0: Stout will punt for the Giants from right to left. Two back. And this will be Smith backpedaling, looking into the lights. The catch at the 11. On the numbers, he broke a tackle. He tried to run to the sideline. Brought down to the 14 and a 5-yard return. A 58-yard punt with a hang of 5-1-3 for the Giant punter.
1: That last play would have been fascinating.
0: Oh, yeah.
1: Had they completed it, because that everybody would have been like, why are you not hitting him? He's right there.
0: 9:56 to play in the third. 14-3, the Rams over New York. 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
0: 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She listens on the app. Brenda Warner does it. She listens on the app. She's baking scotcheroos, I understand, and she listens as she's baking in the Warner kitchen. I mean, it is so heartwarming and so all-America. It's dripping with nostalgia for me.
1: Bake me a whole pan. I can't eat a whole pan.

0: Shotgun formation after the giant punt. 14 of the Rams. Stafford in the gun. Tight end in motion. First and 10. Belt high. Shotgun snap. He hands off. Kyren Williams right up the middle over the left guard on the hash. Picking up five. And Kurt Warner is up to the 19-yard line of L.A. Second and five. Now coming up for the Rams.
1: But the problem is I want to eat a whole pan.
0: You have eaten a whole pan.
1: At home listening.
0: I've seen you.
1: It may not be from the Midwest.
0: You've eaten the pan.
1: I'm going to tell you what a Scotcheroo is after this play.
0: Good. Second and five at the 19. Shotgun snap to Stafford. Heavy pressure. Throws far side. Backpedaling. Falling down. Cut far sideline. Adams, how did he grab it? Far sideline. 35-yard line. Heavily covered. Pray for the defender. 16-yard pickup. First down, L.A. Wow.
1: Beautiful. Him on Newsom one-on-one. Newsom playing in the high shoulder. Matthew Stafford says, hey, I'm going to put it on the back shoulder. Down low. Adams adjusts. Squeezes it with both hands. He is having one heck of a football game.
0: Yeah, he's got eight catches and 161 yards and a touchdown. First and 10, Stafford back to pass from his own 35. Hit once, grab, torn down, sacked on the play. Abdul Carter got him. The former first-round pick out of Penn State, second-year player. The linebacker comes shoot through, and he throws him for a loss. Back to the 26, a loss of nine.
1: Well, a lot's been made with Carter and Burns and Reese and all these guys on defense. That's their first sack of the season. Coming after that great catch by Devontae Adams to set the Rams offense back.
0: Back to the 26 of L.A. Moving left to right. In the gun step. He's got the running back, Williams, with him. With the tight end in motion, shotgun snap, four-man rush, line drive up the middle. It's caught. Ferguson at the 35. Stiff arms his way up the middle to 40. On the hash mark, the 45, running up the middle after the catch to the 46-yard line of the Rams. Picks up 22 on second down and 19. A first down for L.A. on the logo.
1: Nothing more demoralizing for a defense. Second and 19, and you allow a little dump-off, quick pass to the tight end to turn up the field and get the first down.
0: From the 46 of the Rams, first and 10, shotgun to Stafford, long pass, far side, leaping two-hand catch. On the sideline, Adams caught it across the way. With his gloved hands above that blue helmet, he lassos that pass near the 30 of the Giants. What a grab, 23-yard pickup, and now Adams continues to put up big numbers, 184 receiving yards tonight for L.A.
1: Not only a great catch, but a great job getting the feet down. The D-back is there to push him right as he's catching the football, and he's still able to tap both of those bright yellow cleats. Easy to see that it's inside the white.
0: Stafford will be under center here at the 30 of the Giants. The running back is Williams. Make it the 31 of New York. First and 10. Snap, spin. Handoff Williams. Breaks a tackle over the right tackle. 30 on the numbers. The 20 near sideline. 15. Breaks a tackle. Spins off another. Knocked out of bounds near the 10. Boy, he ran hard that time. Blocking ahead, but some nifty, hard-nosed running at the same time. A 20-yard pickup. They're at the 11 of the Giants, first and 10, L.A.
1: How about this? The sack by Abdul Carter sets them back to second and 18, and then it's big play, big play, big play. Three plays, and the Rams are already inside the 20. Great job by Williams there to see it's all bottled up, bounce to the outside, and turn the corner.
0: Good-looking drive. They began at the 14 of Los Angeles. Big plays to Adams. Williams the back, Stafford under center, the 11 of the Giants. Rams have it first and 10, tight end in motion. Stafford gets the pass off the side, over the shoulder, catch, far side, in the end zone, caught, touchdown. Adams lassos it. His second touchdown reception tonight. 11-yard touchdown catch. As Stafford has thrown yet another touchdown tonight. In the first home game for the Rams, up now 20-3 over the Giants in the third quarter.
1: And this is what you have to deal with down in the red zone. They are going to call a run play. They're going to load you up with three tight ends. They're going to put Devontae Adams one-on-one on the outside. If you get the look that you want, there's nobody better at creating space off of the snap. The quick fade from an inside position. Easy pitch and catch for the touchdown.
0: Meavis extra point. Rams tack on one more. 21-3 Rams. And with that touchdown pass, Stafford has just gone past Phillip Rivers into sixth place in the NFL's career touchdown passing list. He now has 426 trailing.

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8: 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Granger for the ones who get it done. What a night. Davante Adams putting in a performance for the ages. 8 carries, 195 receiving, 8 catches for 195 receiving yards. And here's the kickoff by Nevis. Boy, they don't waste any time here. It's a boot taken by Tracy at the 10 up the near sideline. 20, he got a block. He sidestepped the defender at the 30 up the near sideline, knocked out of bounds. Try a flag was thrown too. 25-yard return. Mark the ball at the 35 right now of the Giants. Stafford is in back of Favre and Rodgers. Manning, Breeze, and Brady, of course, was 649, and Stafford, 426. And they're still discussing, Brad Allen is, the penalty flag on the field with their clock here in the third at 617. Jackson Dart is now in civvies on the sideline. And with no expression on his face.
9: After the play was over, personal foul, unnecessary roughness, kicking team number 34. 15-yard penalty, it's first down, New York.
8: Tanner Engel, they just called off the practice squad, and he was called right there. Tracy was in the wide area on the sideline in the chalk. Late hit.
10: Sets him up with great field position here. I know they're down three scores, but getting the ball almost at the 50-yard line, they got to find a way to get the ball into the end zone. Almost feeling like it's four down territory or four down time midway through this third quarter.
8: 49 to the Giants. Jameis Winston will be in the gun. Scadaboo at his side. First and 10. Shotgun snap. Handoff Scadaboo over the left guard by midfield on the logo and nudging his way to the 49-yard line of the Rams. Kurt Warner and a gain of 2 for the Giants.
10: All right, the dessert gods must have a sense of humor, because ever since I mentioned the Scotcheroos, we've had big play after big play, and now they're going to go no huddle, so I can't explain it even now.
8: Second down and 8 from the 49 of L.A. for the Giants. The shotgun snap to Winston, right tackle block, low line drive. It's incomplete on the far sideline. They were going for Likely, the former Raven, who was leaning down, and that ball was incomplete. Third and 8, low and uncatchable on the far side. Well, it may have been catchable. He just had it knocked away.
10: All right, Scotcheroos are Rice Krispie treats mixed with peanut butter, covered with chocolate frosting, is what a Scotcheroo is. It's a Midwest thing, and each bar weighs about 3 pounds, but they are unbelievable. And that's why I said I can't eat a whole pan, but I want to.
8: Third down 8. They sound delicious from the 49 of the Rams. Shotgun snap.

0: To Winston, five-man rush, line drive thrown down the middle, belt high catch, 35-yard line on the hash, grabbed by Mooney, quickly tackled right down the middle. It's a pickup of 15, good throw by Jameis, put him at the 34-yard line of L.A.
1: And they're going no huddle, as I said, kind of four down territory, you got to speed this thing up, change the pace after a nice catch there by Mooney.
0: Two catches, 48 yards for Mooney tonight. First and 10, 5.5 in the third. Rams 21-3. Shotgun, first and 10. Snap goes to Winston. Four-man rush. There's a wobbly pass near side at the 25 and incomplete. And they were going for Neighbors. It's incomplete. It's second and 10. 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It's better over here. 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
1: Man, talked about at the beginning, I'm a big fan of Jameis Winston. Feel like he's got the ability to be a starter in the league, but tonight he has really struggled to be on target throwing the football. Just 7 for 18.
0: Second down, 10, shotgun from the 34 of the Rams for the Giants. There's a snap, handoff Scadaboo over the left tackle, and he picks up a couple to the 32 before he's tackled by Kobe Turner. Gain of 2, Ram 32, 3rd and 8 coming up for New York. Clock at 5 minutes and ticking here in the third.
1: And what do you think? Can you settle for 3 here? I mean, still a lot of time to go, or do you go for it on fourth down? Maybe depending on what you pick up here on third down.
0: Third down and 8. From just inside the 32 of the Rams. Shotgun formation for the Giant quarterback, Jameis Winston. 5 on the line. Shotgun snap. 5-man rush. Moving up. Now he runs from behind. He's tackled at the 35 and a loss. Tackled by Byron Young, a Pro Bowler a year ago. Losing 2. Sack right there by Young. 4th and 10. And they got the field goal unit out there for New York.
1: Oh, great hustle by Young on the backside. Jameis Winston had stepped up in the pocket. There was a window. He's running for at least 10 yards, if not 20, and maybe a chance to get into the end zone. Byron Young doesn't give up on the backside. Jameis doesn't feel him, and he's able to bring him down.
0: The Michigan rookie Dominic Zvada will try a 52-yard New York Giant field goal late in the third. Snap is down. The ball kicked. The right-footed boot end over end down the middle and perfect. Got it. It's now a 2-score game. 51-yard Giant field goal. With that field goal, Barbasol will make another donation to Kurt and Brenda Warner's Treasure House, a living community for adults with disabilities. 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Close Shave America, Close Shave Barbasol. New score in Los Angeles. Under 4 to go in the third. Rams 21-6 over the Giants. 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
1: Here's score here in L.A. late third, 21-6. Rams on top. They're going to get the kickoff after the field goal for the Giants of 52 yards. Fan like a pro. 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Here's the Giant kickoff. It is end over end. It'll be taken inside the 10-yard line on the numbers. Smith will take it inside the numbers, the 20. Inside the numbers, the 25. And diving just outside the hash to about the 27, 28-yard line of L.A. And that's where Matthew Stafford will start things, first and 10. And tonight, Kurt Warner, 16 of 23, 273, three touchdowns and a pick.
2: Yeah, he started out a little bit slow, but he has heated up quickly. And it's all about that guy, number 17. He has been incredible tonight. No Puka Nacua. He's out. Knew the pass game was going to have to go through number 17. And he said, hey, I still got it.
1: Lightcorm is the back. 28 of the Rams. Stafford under center. It's first and 10. Looks over a four-man Giant front. The snap, the turn to the right. Handoff. Corum over the right tackle. Then drilled right there by DJ Reader, an 11-year veteran. These are in the host of teams in the league. It's a gain of one by Corum, and second down and 9 at the 29 of L.A.
2: DJ Reader is not the guy you want to meet in the hole.
1: No.
2: And he grabs both of your arms so you can't protect yourself, and he just plants you into the turf. That is one big fella landing on top of him.
1: Rams breaking huddle and ending up now in the shotgun. Two receivers left and two receivers right with five in the Giants secondary. 29 to the Rams. Second down and 10. As Stafford has his left foot ahead of his right, has his running back in motion, arms dangling inside, gets a high snap, throws a pass, backpedaling catch, 35 up to the 40, spinning on the painted numbers to the 41 was Mumfield, who continued to spin off defenders and picked up 11 yards. A nice throw, a better run after the catch. Just beyond the 40 of the Rams, first and 10 L.A.
2: Yeah, nice job there. A little stick route, push up the field 5 yards, break to the outside. Good timing. Put it on Mumfield. He's able to turn up the field, and a nice job running through a couple tackles.
1: No Puka Nacua tonight, injured hip. Stafford now 285 passing yards and 3 touchdowns. Lining up in the shotgun outside is 40. It's a first and 10 for the Rams. The running back is Corum. And there's the shotgun snap and the draw play handoff. Corum got a block from the left guard, 40. On the numbers, the 45, and out to the Ram, 48-yard line. They'll say his knee hit at the 47. Gain of 7 by the Rams running back. Second down and 3 with 2 to play and the clock ticking in the third.
2: Corum's a little guy, but man, he's got a great burst. See that quickness. Thick, able to run through tackles. Nice job there on a little delayed draw play. Bouncing it to the left-hand side into that big hole.
1: Just reading some bottom online. Said his favorite food as a kid was Scotcheroo. Second down and 4 from the 47-yard line. Stafford is in the gun, looking over that three-man front. Left foot ahead of his right. As his tight end in motion, he gets the snap. The pitch out goes to Corum. Got a block from that tight end. The 50 outside the numbers. Far sideline, 45. Angling to the far sideline. Running into the Ram bench. He gets down to the 40-yard line of the Giants. The blocking tight ends open the door. 13-yard run on the pitch. And a first down for the Rams.
2: Play we call toss crack. Motion somebody down from the outside. And he cracks on the defensive end to set the edge. You pull your tackle outside. He leads the way. Nice little change up there by the Rams to get around the corner for the first down.
1: Now they bring in Kyren Williams as the running back. They're at the 40 of the Giants with 3 tight ends. And the quarterback, Stafford, under center, looking into the 34. He got the snap. He fakes the handoff. He rolls. He's being chased. He's on the near sideline. His arm is cocked. He's running for his life. And he was shoved into the Ram bench and hit the bench and picked up only 2 yards. With the reigning MVP and at his age of 37 in this game, it might be best to kind of avoid, in a big-time lead, you might want to avoid those, huh? After what we've seen in the first 2 weeks with 4 starters being injured in the league.
2: Showing everybody, I still got a little speed for this 37-year-old, but a little push in the back by Brian Burns, and as you said, couldn't stop himself into the cart, into the bench, but bounced back up quick.
1: Williams remains the back. Stafford in the gun. Second down, 8. And he was getting the ball, and a snap and a timeout was taken. And the Rams.

0: take it with 16 seconds to play in the third quarter. So after a dismal... Oh, we got to read something. 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But I was going to ask you about, you know, the lackluster game one performance and what he's been able to do today, tonight, against this New York Giant defense.
1: Yeah, I mean, again, after going to Australia, I think we all watched the game and said, okay, trying to get here 24 hours before the game just didn't work. It was the wrong approach. It looked as if they were sleepwalking, no energy by anybody out there. And so really just had to throw that away and was excited to see how they were going to bounce back.
0: Here goes the quarterback and the gun, Stafford, across the middle. A short pass over the hash and incomplete for the cutting tight end, Parkinson. He was there. The pass was high, and Ferguson was in the same vicinity, and it could have gone to either one. The ball, in fact, may have been tipped, and Ferguson could not get a handle on it, and it's incomplete, and the Rams now will have it third and eight.
1: It was tipped. It went off the helmet of Flowers.
0: And Tremaine Edmonds.
1: I'm sorry, Tremaine Edmonds, yes. Yeah. And just changed the course just enough that Parkinson's couldn't pull it in.
0: Giant 38, third and eight for the Rams. Ferguson tied in motion. Stafford in the gun. The five-yard snap. The arching spiral far side, and he's got Ferguson, who drops the ball on the far sideline at the Giant 25 in front of the Rams bench across the way. It's an incompletion. It's fourth and eight. And so now it could be a 56-yard field goal try by Mevis.
1: Ah, perfect throw right there.
0: Sure was.
1: Great timing. Ball right on the money. Got to make that catch. Just bobbled it. And Newbin's right there to get his hand in and knock it out.
0: They're going to go for it. Fourth and eight. No field goal try for the Rams at the Giant 38. Stafford is in the gun. Williams will be moved. The running back. Empty backfield. Three on the defensive line with a whistle. And a delay game on the Rams. Leading 21-6 with 7 seconds to play in the third.
1: Ah, had some opportunities right there. See Matt, Sean McVay in the ear. Ferguson, I know the first one wasn't really on him after the tip. But the second one, you got to make that catch. Move the chains.
0: Ethan Evans is going to punt for the Rams. It's a shoulder-high long snap and a right-footed punt, which is sent down the far side and outside the numbers and fair caught at the five. Fair caught at the five on a 38-yard punt with good hang, but boy, the positioning of it was perfect. So zeros on the clock, and the third quarter has come to a close. As Matthew Stafford has thrown three touchdowns, and Devontae Adams has 195 receiving yards and two touchdown receptions tonight. Rams are leading. Giants have lost their starting quarterback. Let's go to the fourth quarter. 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
7: Bradshaw running out of the pocket. Looking for somebody to throw to. Fires it downfield. And there's a collision. Has got caught out of the
8: touchdown is called in by Franco Harris. Harris is going for a touchdown for Pittsburgh. 5 seconds left on the clock. Franco Harris pulling the football. I don't even know where it came from.
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0: 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My wife just texted me. Guess what her favorite food is?
1: What?
0: Scotcheroos.
1: Oh, of course it is.
0: Yep.
1: I mean, do you hear what it is? Like, it should be everybody's favorite food. You just can't eat a whole pan.
0: Well, for a couple things. It's healthy. It makes you feel like you're full. Here's a first and 10 for the Giants. After the punt of the Rams, they're at their 5, standing on the goal line. Winston gets the snap, throws a short pass, which is incomplete to Likely on the 5, on the numbers, as Winston, Jameis, was setting up in the end zone to throw 2nd down and 10. They keep showing Jackson Dart on the sideline. He's now in civvies and civilian clothes and a hoodie, and he's walking around, which is a good sign.
1: Yeah, for sure. And, you know, we talked about it. If you're just joining us, you know, when he threw that football, he was up in the air. So his leg wasn't planted on the turf. So you hope that's a good sign. But as you mentioned, just walking around, doesn't seem like he's got a brace or anything.
0: 2nd down and 10, 5 of the Giants. Here goes Winston, setting up in the end zone. Hit and throws a wobbly pass, and it's incomplete. And Fisk came up the middle and drilled him. There was a receiver in the area. It was a hard hit. Winston throws it away before he was going to get whacked. 3rd and 10 for New York.
1: It's been a rough outing for Jameis Winston. He hasn't really got anything going all night long. A couple nice throws, but here, quick pressure. Nice job just getting rid of it. Otherwise, you got a safety right there. But it has been tough sledding for this Giants team since they've lost their quarterback, Jackson Dart.
0: Jameis in the gun, 5 of the Giants. Singletary the back. In the shotgun here, they're going to bring 6. He sets up after the snap. He's 6 yards deep in the end zone. Winds up, spiral down the middle, and no one home at midfield. Incomplete. He threw it right down the middle between the hash marks. Landed on the logo. Incomplete pass. 4th and 10. The Giants will punt on this 4th and 10 from the end zone. The Rams defense does their job.
1: Yeah, they brought the all-out pressure, as you said. And Jameis just launched the thing. Didn't even give anybody a shot. Talk about it every week. Have a pressure plan. Know what you're going to do when the team overloads your protection. And that is not what you do, is just launch it 50 yards. That's an easy win for the defense.
0: Jordan Stout's going to punt from the Giants under his crossbar. He swings his right leg through. And it's a punt for Xavier Williams back at the 5, who gets a mammoth punt. And he's going to return it up the middle to the 25, between the hash marks, the 30. And tackled at the 37-yard line of the Giants. That punt went so high and hung so long that he was able to get by the first wave and has the ball after a 14-yard return for the Rams and a 78-yard New York Giant punt. Wow. All right, timeout.
1: Did that thing go 80 yards in the air?
0: It was amazing.
1: I mean,
0: I'm trying to count it here as we're going to break, and they're just going, holy
1: goodness
0: smokes.
1: Gracious.
0: 78-yard punt. That was a beauty. We'll take a break. This is Westwood One's coverage of the NFL.
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0: Rams get it after the Giants just booted it 78 yards. That was Jordan Stout, Giants' longest punt in 25 years. Rams take over, leading 21-6. We're early in the fourth. Stafford has it, first and 10, his own 36, throws outside, caught by the tight end Ferguson, running laterally after the helmet-high two-handed grab at about the 46, 45-yard line of L.A., picks up nine. It'll be second down and one at the Ram 45-yard line on that shallow cross for the tight end and quarterback.
1: All right, I see you, kid. You dropped the last one. You got an earful from your coach. This time you catch the crosser getting banged by two defenders.
0: Yep.
1: Hang on to it. Nice job. That a way to bounce back.
0: Rams in those bright gold jerseys and white pants going from right to left here in the fourth. Running back is Williams. Under center, Stafford. The snap, the turn to the left. The handoff to Williams. Over the center, the 45, the 50. Breaks the tackle on the hash mark. 45 of the Giants. Broke another tackle. Cook screws his way by the 40. Down to the 39-yard line. On the hash, down the middle. A beautiful run on the play of 16 yards by Kyren Williams of L.A. First and 10, 39 of New York.
1: And I love it. After the drop, they go right back to Ferguson. After the fumble, the very next play, they gave the ball back to Williams. I love when a coach is confident in his players. Say, hey, we all make mistakes. We trust you. We're going to go back to you and get you the football.
0: Three tight ends. Stafford under center. 39-yard line in New York. First down and 10. The snap. The spin. Handoff Williams. The stutter step and the drive over the right guard on the hash. 35. Down to the Giant 34. And again, right there, a six, setting up second down and four. We're in Los Angeles in the Granger broadcast booth with the Hall of Famer Kurt Warner, Kevin Harlan. 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Rams over 400 total yards tonight. Second down four, Giant 33. Stafford under center. The snap, the handoff. Williams, the hesitation over the right side, over the guard, on the hash, and near the 30-yard line of New York. With a gain of three, that'll make it, what, second down? Third down and one. Third down and one. Clock ticking, 12 and a half in the fourth. 21-6 L.A.
1: Devontae Adams is 195 yards receiving tonight. His highest game ever is 206. You wonder if the Rams sideline, Sean McVay, has an eye on that number, if they're going to reward Devontae Adams at some point here and getting his own personal best.
0: 30-yard line of the Giants, L.A. third and one. Stafford under center, three tight ends, got the snap, fakes the handoff, rolls, and a short pass, far side. Parkinson at the 30, far side, line 25, they got the first down. And the angular tight end takes it inside the 25 of New York. Far sideline, 22 of the Giants, gain of eight. It is a first down for L.A.
1: They have so many different ways in which they can run the naked bootleg with those three tight ends, athletic tight ends, set up. They love to run. They have so much success running the football. The play action is so tough to cover. And an easy first down right there.
0: New running back, Blake Corum. Stafford's got 302 yards passing tonight, and he's under center at the 22 of the Giants, first and 10. Snap, spin, handoff. Corum breaks the tackle over the guard, bounces outside, fumbled the ball, bounced right back up in front of him, and he reeled it in as he was running laterally. And he got a yard out of it, too. He picked up a yard, saved the ball after taking a whack. It'll be second.

0: 9 for the Rams.
1: That was Holland again knocking the football out. And what do we say? You know, sometimes that's how the ball bounces, and I think both teams are thinking that. This funny ball bounced right back to Corum, and the Giants are going, seriously? He's the only one out there. We got a bunch of white jerseys. If it bounces a little different, we may have 6 points on this return. And sure enough, right back into the Rams' hands.
0: 21-yard line in New York, and the shotgun is Stafford. Corum the back, second down 9. Looks at a four-man front, shotgun snap, short pass, Corum. He caught it at the 25, got a block at the 20, breaks a tackle, 15, on the near sideline, 10. On the near sideline, he took a defender on his back, and he got it inside the 10 near the 8. So it'll be first and goal to go. The catch and run of 13. Another great play by Blake Corum out of Michigan.
1: Well, this is right around the area where they threw the touchdown pass to Devontae Adams on the quick fade route. Wouldn't be surprised. They go three tight ends again. They call a run play. If Devontae's open one-on-one, hit him with the quick fade. Hit him with the slants.
0: Kyren Williams, the back. Three tight ends. 8 of the Giants, L.A. first and goal. Stafford under center, looks at a four-man front, gets the snap, hands off Williams over the right tackle, on the numbers at the 10, dives to the 5, and tackled over there by Abdul Carter on a gain of 2. Second down and goal, and our clock at 9.5 and ticking here in the fourth. Rams up 21-6.
1: Well, Adams was out on the last play, but running back into the huddle now, so maybe I called it a play early, but would not be surprised. They put him out solo one-on-one. They love him on the quick fade, and they got the changeup where he starts to the quick fade. He comes back with the quick slant. Let's see if they get an opportunity to do that again here.
0: 5-minute drive. Stafford in the gun. 5-yard line of the New York Giants. Second down and goal. Looks over the front. Shotgun snap, belt high. Cox is right on. Line drive throw. Caught back in the end zone. Belt high grab. Touchdown. Terrence Ferguson. Matthew Stafford has just thrown his fourth touchdown pass tonight. That baby went 5 yards right through the defense of the Giants for 6. And the lead is 27-6, the Rams.
1: Nice process there by Matthew Stafford, starting off to his right-hand side. Looking, nothing there on the high-low, works all the way back to his tight end right between the goalposts, and a nice catch by Ferguson as the ball's just a touch behind him, but great response by the young tight end.
0: Mavis extra point, 28-6. Rams. This is the team everybody's been talking about and writing about all summer long, all during camp. Heavy Super Bowl favorites. They look at tonight as they are crushing the Giants, who lost their starting quarterback on the first series of the game. Let's step aside. 28-6. Rams lead it 8:57 in the fourth, and you're listening to Monday Night Football on Westwood One.
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0: 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And let me just tell you this. We are in California tonight. If I continue to smell what I'm smelling from the crowd, I'm going to be hunting some scotcheroos later in this broadcast. If you know what I mean, here comes the kickoff from
1: the munchies.
0: Wow. I mean, like, we need ventilation, or this call is going to get a little distorted here in the final stages of this game.
1: People sometimes think you're distorted anyways.
0: Yeah, I know they do. I know they do.
1: They have no idea why.
0: Oh, truer words have never been said. Rams kickoff, end over end. Berrios, about a yard deep, will go to a knee for the Giants. Fair caught there out to the 35. It'll be a first and 10 for the Giants, who trail 28-6. And don't miss all the NFL excitement on NBC Sunday night. Rams and Broncos. Of course, you can hear that game right here on Westwood One.
1: Matthew Stafford, after a slow start, four touchdown passes tonight. Two to Devontae Adams. One there to the tight end, Ferguson. And one to his running back, Kyren Williams. Just spreading the ball around, and this looks like the team we expected coming into the season.
0: Giants moving from left to right, and they've got it on the kickoff at their own 35. Scataboo the back, shotgun for Jameis Winston, first down and 10. The snap is there, the pitch out, Scataboo over the left side, 35, far sideline, 40, got the block from the left tackle and is close to a first down. Running into the Rams bench on the far sideline, he scooted right there, he Scatabooed for 8. It'll be second down and 2.
1: Scatabooed?
0: Yeah, just
1: kind of like scotcheroos.
0: I'm telling you,
1: we got scatabooos and scotcheroos.
0: Yeah,
1: and we got it all.
0: 43-yard line. Here's Jameis with the pass up the middle, caught shallow, cross on the hash. It's likely got it with both glove hands right at his face mask and was put down at the 49-yard line. Short pass up the middle, but accurate, and he picks up 6 and he gets a first down for the Giants. First and 10. 8:10, clock ticking in the fourth. Shy of the 50, on the logo. Shotgun snap to Jameis. Line drive throw, caught inside the 40. Belt high grab made right there by Fields. And it's a 16-yard pickup, and the rookie from Notre Dame gets a first down. And the ball is down to the 36-yard line of L.A. Moving well.
1: Yeah, nice throw right there on the quick slant to Fields.
0: Lining up again in the gun. We'll call it the 35-yard line of the Rams. It's a shotgun snap to Winston. A pass to the near sideline to Likely. Caught it. Made a move. Went to the numbers. Got it at the 31. Runs to the 30 after the catch. Picks up 5. On the short pass to the near side of the field, it'll be second down and 5 for the Giants. Showing urgency. And clearly now, with the injury to Dart unknown, they need Winston to step up and be the man. Second down and 5. Trying to get some rhythm to their offense going into next week 3. From the 30-yard line of L.A., second down 5. Jameis in the gun. With the snap, he drops back 3. Short pass, Scataboo. Belt high catch of the 30 and then driven out of bounds on the near side by Quentin Lake. Near sideline, right to the Giants bench. Minimal gain. Got to the 30-yard line of the Rams. Let's call it about a half yard, nothing more. Third down 5 for New York. And our fourth quarter clock continues to tick at under now 7 minutes in the game.
1: Yeah, tight man-to-man coverage right there. Trying to dump it off to the flat, but just no space for Scataboo to do anything with it.
0: Aaron Donald, tonight, 31 snaps defensively. Tackle for loss. Couple pressures. He's played well in his return from a 2-year retirement. Third down 5. 30-yard line of the Rams. The Giant quarterback, Winston, he gets the shotgun snap and flags litter the field. Play was blown dead.
6: Start. Offense, number 65. 5-yard penalty. The name, third down.
0: Maui Noah.
1: Yeah, it was a good start to the drive for sure. And now, slowing them down a little bit, moving them back. Have to believe the Giants are in four-down territory here. We got to get some touchdowns on the board. 3 points doesn't do a whole lot for you at this stage.
0: 28-6, L.A. Clock at 6:22 here in the fourth. Third down 10. Winston in the gun from the 35-yard line of the Rams. Shotgun snap, drops back three, left tackle block, short pass across the middle, dropped by Fields, who was tailed by McDuffie on a shallow cross at about the 30 on the hash. Incomplete. Pausing now, 10 seconds for stations to identify themselves. Coast to coast and around the world, this is Westwood One, your home for Monday Night Football.
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0: Singletary the back, Jamison the gun, 35 of the Rams. It's 4th and 10, shotgun snap, drops back 3, heavy rush, arching spiral pass, down the near sideline of the 10, incomplete. And there's going to be a flag. They were going for Malachi Fields, the Notre Dame rookie. And he was covered on the play by Emmanuel Forbes in the secondary for the Rams down the near sideline.
1: They're going to call this on Fields.
6: Pass interference. Offense, number 88. The penalty is declined. It's first down, Los Angeles.
0: So on downs, it goes to the Rams.
1: I mean, I don't know. A lot of hand fighting. I'm not sure it should have been called either way.
0: Clock is at 6:12. The Rams lead it 28-6 on four Stafford touchdown passes. Let's step aside from Los Angeles. 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
0: 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On downs, Rams take over at the 35, leading 28-6 in the return of Aaron Donald. With a big performance tonight by the quarterback, Matthew Stafford, the reigning MVP, gets the snap under center, hands off to Corum over the right tackle, 40. Far side got a block, 45, down the sideline, 50. And he's into Giant territory, racing down the sideline in front of his own bench. And he's down to the 47-yard line of the Giants on a 19-yard run.
1: I know we got a lot of fantasy football listeners tonight. I know you play fantasy football. I play fantasy football. I came into the night down 42 points. I came in down 42 points, and I had Davante Adams. He's given me 40 points on the night. Any chance he gets one more catch to win my game for me, Kevin? One more. I'm just asking for
14: one
1: more.
14: I know
1: he's 9 yards short of his, 11 yards short of his career high. Like, I think we ought to just throw it to him one more time and get it to him.
14: You're so right.
1: I know.
14: Gosh, you've never been more right. There is a Giant player down. It is Brian Burns, as far as I can tell. And I'm going to look at the replay again here up on our monitor. Yeah, Burns went down. They've already lost Jackson Dart. Burns is a terrific edge rusher. They got him in a trade a couple years ago from Carolina. There's a break in the action. There's an injury timeout. Rams in full control, 28-6 over the Giants. Let's take a break. 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
14: Well, more bad news for the Giants. They've lost their starting quarterback tonight to a knee in the first series of the game, Jackson Dart. And now Brian Burns is being helped off the field, his arms over the shoulders of two athletic trainers, and no pressure being put on his leg. It's first and 10 for the Rams, 47 of the Giants. Stafford under center gets the snap and hands off, and it goes to the running back. That is Blake Corum, who runs over the left tackle to the near side of the field. He crosses the 45, the 40, and got down to the 39-yard line, angling to the near sideline below us, picking up 8, second down and 2. I mean, this you can't lose frontline players in this game. The salary cap, you pay them so much money for your starters. You lose these frontline guys, it just debilitates you.
1: No doubt. I mean, yeah, you sign those best players, you got to count on
14: them. Gosh.
1: Being there for you. The Rams really good on offense. 311 pass yards, 150 rush yards. Great balance on the night.
14: Second down two. Stafford under center. The snap, the spin. The handoff to Corum, who runs over the left guard. He's got the first down outside the hash and running down the middle to the 34-yard line of the Giants, and he picks up 5. They'll move the chains. And so the chains keep moving. So Jaden Daniels out, dislocated left elbow, hamstring for Caleb Williams. Jackson Dart leaving the game after the first drive tonight with a knee injury, and it did not look good. We lost Sam Darnold. We talked about this earlier in the first series for the Super Bowl champion Seattle Seahawks in the opening night of the season. That's 4 starting quarterbacks in 2 weeks of pro football.
1: Gosh, you know, quarterback,
14: and there's a long way to go.
1: It is so tough to win and compete without your guy at quarterback.
14: First and 10, 4:10 to play. Commanding lead for the Rams. Hand off to Williams, under center with Stafford. Got the ball to Williams. Runs over the right tackle, and he picked up a couple, tumbling inside the 30-yard line to the 29 of the Giants on a gain of 6, setting up second down and 4 in Giant territory. Join Kurt and Brenda Warner in supporting Treasure House, a welcoming, vibrant community where young adults with intellectual disabilities can pursue their independence. Go to treasurehouse.org for more information or to donate now. Rams taking their time. Second down and 4, trying to use as much of the clock as they can. 3.5 ticking here in the fourth. Stafford 4 touchdown passes under center, Giant 28. He gets the snap, he turns to his left, he gives the handoff, and it's the running back, Kyren Williams, out of Notre Dame in his fifth year, running over for no gain. He went over the guard, and there was not much there. Maybe a yard to the Giant 27. It's 3rd and 3.
1: And the beautiful thing for this Rams team is we talked about the balance, but this is what we call the 4-minute drill, right? You get into this situation, you know you're going to run it. Can you run 4 minutes off the clock? Can you continue to get first downs when everybody in the stadium knows you're going to hand the football off? And they have the ability to do just that as they've marched the football down the field.
14: And boy, do the Rams have a 1-2 punch in the backfield running the ball. 85 yards for Williams, 79 yards for Corum. Really impressive. Third down 3, Giant 27. Here's Stafford, short pass, near side, backpedaling catch on the near side by Davis Allen. And he backpedals on the near sideline with the knee-high catch to the 20 of the Giants. On 3rd and 3, the short pass to a tight end for the Rams produces 7. Moving the chains, it's 1st and 10 LA, and we're going to work.

0: way to the two-minute warning with a 28-6 L.A. Ram lead, and that is all she wrote from L.A. tonight.
1: And what do you do with that, right? Run, run, run. They're dominating you up front, and then they come with the little quick naked bootleg. Guys wide open in the flat as everybody sells out for the run. Just almost impossible to stop in that situation.
0: Stafford, four touchdown passes. Devontae Adams, 195 receiving yards. 484 in the total yard category tonight for the Rams. They lead it 28-6. The two-minute warning is here. Let's step aside. 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
0: Back in L.A., 28-6. Rams on top of the Giants, two-minute warning. Stay tuned for the post-game show, sponsored by Paramount Pictures' new movie, Heart of the Beast, a triumphant story of survival and the bond between man and dog, starring Brad Pitt. Get tickets now, only in theaters this Friday. Looks good. After this one is over, we'll talk to a member of the winning team, plus break down all the weekend's action. We always look forward to that with Kurt Warner, going over what's happened after that week. It's maybe my favorite part of the whole show. I got to be honest.
1: I enjoy it, too. You get done watching all the film.
0: And you have. You've been watching film all day.
1: I did. I had all day. Since I didn't have to travel yesterday, being that I was in L.A. yesterday morning and got to be here all day, I have finished all 15 games
0: You're
1: before
0: amazing.
1: This one.
0: You're amazing, man.
1: So I'm ahead of the game. I got a good start to the week.
0: They're going to be in the victory formation with the first down in the two-minute warning. And they're at the 20-yard line of New York and getting the snap and taking a knee of Stafford. So the Rams, I guess we can easily say, well, you know, it's hard to say because you lose your starting quarterback. That changes a lot. But they probably are who we thought they were coming into this one, coming into this season. After a lackluster week one in Australia, they look like the Rams we all read about, heard about, and know that are heavily favored this coming season.
1: No doubt. You know, they added the additions on defense. Trent McDuffie, Aaron Donald back, Miles Garrett.
0: He'll be back.
1: Yeah, definitely be back after 4 weeks. And they, you know, and that's so much a part of this is, you know, ramping up at the right time. I know we all get excited and want everybody to be a finished product in week one, but the best teams in the league, they find their groove midway through the season. They ramp it up into the playoffs, and they're playing their best football at that point. So Australia, a little blip on the radar. Nice job coming back tonight, bouncing back at home, playing well on both sides of the ball.
0: So I'm looking over on the sideline. Brian Burns for the Giants has a lot of ice on that left ankle. And the quarterback, Dart, who was injured in the first series, is Stafford continues to take snaps and go to an E in the victory formation. That will do it. They just took the final one right there. 30 seconds to go. The clock has been ticking. So now the Giants have got their starting quarterback with a knee that's going to be looked at significantly when they get back to the East Coast. They got a long flight ahead of them tonight. They're going to get back in the wee hours. I'm sure he'll, I mean, your experience would probably tell you, right to the hospital, right for the MRI to see if there's been any damage or anything like that, would you guess?
1: Probably not tonight. They'll probably do it first thing in the morning.
0: Well, that's what I mean, when they get back to LA, back to New York.
1: Of course, you know, get him in there as soon as possible, try to figure out what the status is, and then you get right back into the rehab room and you start building. I mean, obviously the good thing is he's walking around. It doesn't appear to be so serious that he probably won't be back, but it's just a matter of time. So you got to dive into the rehab at this point once you get that diagnosis.
0: All right, we're going to go to the field now and talk with one of the great cornerbacks, truly one of the elite cornerbacks, cover corners in the NFL. That's Trent McDuffie, now a Ram, after all pro seasons and Super Bowl titles in Kansas City. Hey, Trent, thanks. Does this Rams team to you, you've been through the Super Bowl experience, does it feel like a Super Bowl team to you?
7: I mean, look, each and every week we come in with the right mindset, and today was just another opportunity for us to show the world all the hard work that we've set out since training camp, and I know from top to bottom these boys are ready to go, so we just take it 1 week at a time. We ain't going to talk about no Super Bowl. We're just going to celebrate this win and get ready for next week.
1: And Trent, talk about mindset. You know, take me into the mindset this week. I know going to Australia, kind of a crazy situation. None of you guys played up to your expectations. What was said in the locker room going into this week?
7: Yeah, no doubt. I mean, we needed to find our identity. And I think tonight it showed that we're this aggressive defense, offense, special teams, all three phases, ready to go out here and attack each and every day. So we just got to keep moving forward with that same mindset and get ready to go.
1: When you talk about a defense and the opposing team loses their starting quarterback, what's said on the sideline? What's that feel like in the huddle?
7: I mean, look, shout out to Jameis Winston. You know, he's one of those guys. Each and every year he shows up coming in when guys get hurt. So we had to put respect on him, knowing that he was going to throw the ball around. But Jackson Dart was a hell of a quarterback. You know, said that he went down, but praying for him to heal up and get ready to, for the rest of the season. But, I mean, on the sideline, we just knew we had to go out there and continue to strap up these great receivers.
1: We know that iron sharpens iron, and I know you love going against these wide receivers on the other side every single day in practice. Devontae Adams goes for 195 yards today. Take us into a little bit of your battles and what makes him so great.
7: I know you see that one night. I know we all talked about it. I mean, right after halftime, we came out and I said, hey, you got to come out here and you got to shut it down. You know what I mean? Being the OG, being the best in the league, you got to prove to the world why you're the best. And he did just that, man. I mean, shout out to him over training camp. He made me the best corner I can be up this far. So proud of him and know he got a lot moving forward.
0: Hey, what about Aaron Donald coming back tonight? What a story, huh, Trent? My goodness.
7: Yeah, you felt that energy when he came out with the smoke, you know, that aura. I mean, I know we were excited to see him go, and I'm glad he was able to come in, you know, get his feet wet, and I know the sky's the limit for him. So we're all excited that he's back.
0: And they're excited to have you. Hey, Trent, thanks so much for joining us. We sure appreciate your time.
7: Man, Mitch, appreciate y'all.
0: That's the All-Pro, Trent McDuffie. He's now with the Rams, and this guy is a decorated elite shutdown corner and showed it again tonight, and he did in Kansas City for all those years. They're lucky to have him. He's a terrific player now in his fifth year. Came in a trade with the Chiefs. Time now to select it with the Rams, by the way, winning tonight 28-6. 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
1: Well, we're going to go with that guy that we just talked to in Trent McDuffie. He had four passes defensed. That's a lot in one game. And then the big interception as the Giants had an opportunity to kind of make a dent in what the Rams were doing. Got that play down in the end zone, trying to throw the post route. He undercuts Malik Nabers and turns the football over to kind of really seal this game early on and take the momentum away from the Giants, and he's going to be my defensive player of the game.
0: Good choice. 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Rams beat the Giants. Rams now go to 1-1. The Giants go to 1-1. We'll talk about the numbers. We'll look at the league and preview next week. All coming up as the postgame show continues. 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
6: Thank you, David Lee. Welcome back to Los Angeles and a 28-6 win for the Rams over the New York Giants. 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But when you lose your starting quarterback, as the Giants did tonight, in the first series of the game, and Jackson Dart took a hit, sandwiched his left knee, was bent inward. We have no specifics. It didn't look good. He left the game, did not return. It does change at what your mental outlook, or I'm trying to find the right term, but just how you approach the game. I mean, it's just different.
7: It's always different because, again, there's a reason that certain guys are starting quarterbacks, or there's a reason that certain guys are backup quarterbacks. And when you have one of those guys as your starting quarterback, you believe when you walk on the field that he is going to somehow give you a chance to win no matter what happens. And when you lose that guy, it changes everything from just your demeanor, your hope and belief in what you can be. And, you know, although you maybe don't talk about it or whatever, you can feel how that energy changes when you don't have that guy. So let's just hope for all of these guys. You know, you mentioned a bunch of them. Sam Darnold, let's hope he gets back in the short term. These young quarterbacks, Jaden Daniel with the elbow and Caleb Williams with the hamstring, and now whatever the situation is with Jackson Dart in the knee, let's hope these guys get back sooner rather than later, because without those guys, a lot of lost hope in locker rooms, and it's way too early in the season for that.
6: We're 2 weeks in. There are 32 teams, and four have lost their starting quarterback for an undetermined amount of time. It's tough.
7: No doubt about it. You know, high hopes coming into season for every single team. You know, and to have that win come out of your sails so quickly. But again, outside of what we don't know about Jackson Dart, we do believe that every injury we've talked about, they're not season-ending injuries. They're more short-term than they are long-term. And so at least that's a good sign for each team and their fan bases.
6: Let's now check the final stats. 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Let's begin with Matthew Stafford. 22 of 31, 327 yards, 4 touchdowns, 1 pick. And with Stafford's numbers tonight, he went past Philip Rivers into

0: 6th place in the NFL's career touchdown pass list. Now with 427 touchdowns, trailing Brady, Breeze, Peyton Manning, Aaron Rodgers, and Brett Favre. The wide receiver Devontae Adams tonight, 8 catches, 195 yards, 2 touchdowns. He himself outgained the Giants 195 to 182. With his 8 catches tonight, he also passed Kurt's former teammate and fellow Hall of Famer Isaac Bruce on the NFL's career receptions list with 1,028 receptions in his terrific career, number 15 all time. And the two running backs were terrific tonight. Kyren Williams, 12 carries, 85 yards. And Blake Corum, 12 carries, 79 yards. You know what, Trent? I just worked with him yesterday.
1: I get it. I got it. I'm good with that.
0: And it's late, and I've been smelling his stuff
1: Trent's
0: here for the
1: good
0: last.
1: People.
0: Yeah, he is. Kurt, you get a 1-2 punch at running back like that. We know what the running game is doing to the league and how things are kind of evolving. That is huge for the Rams with their effective passing game. You put those guys in the backfield, they produce.
1: Well, I mean, you think about it. They got the 1-2 punch in the backfield. They got the 1-2 punch on the outside with Nacua and Adams. They got a 1-2 punch at the tight end position, maybe a 1-2-3 punch in there. I mean, they have so many different ways in which they can beat you offensively. It's like pick your poison each and every week, and you got to prepare for all of them as a defense. Really tough to do. And then you got a Hall of Fame reigning MVP at the quarterback position, and they are just stacked and loaded across the board.
0: Stafford, by the way, passed Jim Everett for the second most touchdown passes in Rams history. Now he is 9 behind Roman Gabriel for number one. 28-6 the final. Rams over the Giants tonight. Each team 1-1. Time now, Kurt Warner, to select the offensive player of the game. Sponsor, hold on. 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After an accident, you need to score. 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All right, Kurt Warner, you're our top dog. Who is the top dog on offense tonight?
1: Well, one of the Fresno dogs, Fresno Bulldogs in Devontae. Devontae Adams was the top dog tonight. I mean, you just mentioned it. He had more yards than the Giants had offensively tonight. 8 catches, 195 yards, 2 touchdowns, no Puka Nacua. You needed 17 to step up. He stepped up in a big way. He is definitely tonight's top dog.
0: By the way, Devontae Adams tonight, third career game with 195 receiving yards and 2 touchdowns. And tonight he had the fourth most receiving yards in his career. Boy, I mean, we can just go on and on about this performance. I mean, there's so many terrific offensive performers. And we haven't really even talked that much about Aaron Donald tonight, what he did for the Rams, but he played about 35 snaps, and Donald had a tackle, 2 assists, and a tackle for a loss. So he was felt. He hadn't played in 2 years. He played well.
1: Defense played well overall. It was an interesting game. There wasn't a lot of drop back stuff to lead to sacks, but, you know, I think the biggest thing for him is to feel like you went out and did what you wanted to do. You make a couple plays. You get banged around a little bit. You see how your body responds on a short week. But definitely a good outing. Definitely good to see him out here. Not only a great player, but a great individual as well. Represents this organization and the league extremely well. And so exciting to be in the building as he gets his return to the field.
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1: Well, it was in the third quarter, 14-3 scored. Rams couldn't quite shake this Giants team, and they went on a 7-play, 86-yard drive where they had 5 plays of 10 yards or more, including 3 of 20 or more on that drive. It finished with Devontae Adams' second touchdown catch, an 11-yard TD on that particular drive to kind of finish it off, make it 21-3, and really put the Giants away at that point.
0: Final again, 28-6, Rams over the Giants. We'll continue with more of our post.

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4: 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The 17-game losing streak to the Huskies. No more as Jeff Wall's first win against UConn in 15 tries.
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6: It's a shotgun snap to the Ram quarterback. Stafford sets, sidearm throw, leaping catch 20, down the middle 10, hash mark 5, Adams touchdown! What a throw and what a catch! 31-yard touchdown for the Rams who go up early, late first quarter on the Giants.
0: Davante Adams was incredible tonight, as was the quarterback, in a 28-6 win for the Rams over the Giants. That highlight of the game sponsored by United Airlines. 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United Airlines, the airline of champions. You know, I just add that line. I've told you that before, haven't I?
7: I know that.
0: I put that in there. So
7: nobody would know.
0: It just adds flavor.
7: Yeah, flavor.
0: There was a lot of flavor in this one tonight, and now the Rams are getting ready to go to Denver. We're going to talk about the NFL and what's coming up, but if you're flying tonight back to New York for the Giants, what are you hanging your hat on and what are you preparing for here after this loss and the wake of your quarterback may be gone for a couple games?
7: It's amazing what a difference a week can make. There was so much confidence coming out of New York a week ago with what they did to the Cowboys and physically being able to beat them up. And I know a lot of us had questions. Is that really who they are, or was that just 1 week? And tonight was disappointing, is that they weren't really making plays anywhere. Once they lost Jackson Dart, didn't really establish anything, run game, pass game. That's the difficult part, is to me there wasn't a whole lot tonight that you hang your hat on, other than the fact that I saw a report that it was just maybe an MCL sprain for your quarterback, that maybe you got out of there lucky without a serious injury to your quarterback and you can get him back and get going again. But as good as last week was, I thought tonight was about as bad, on the other side of it. So not a lot to me to hang your hat on in this game. It's say, hey, we chalk it up to We didn't play very well on the road. Now we got to get back to work and establish ourselves.
0: 28-6, the Rams beat the Giants. When we come back, we'll talk NFL. We'll look at the entire league with Kurt Warner. 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
0: Tonight from Los Angeles, the Rams came back from Australia week one, lost 27-7 to San Francisco, and took it to the Giants, winning 28-6. They go to 1-1. They got Denver next Sunday night. That game, by the way, can be heard here on Westwood One. Kurt Warner, four teams that did not make the playoffs last year are 2-0. The Vikings, the Bengals, the Chiefs, and the Raiders. What do you think?
7: Well, I like two of those teams to make the playoffs this year. Two of those teams I don't think will make the playoffs, even though they start 2-0. You know, tip your hat to the Vikings and the Raiders to find ways to win their first week without Kyler Murray, although they say he's coming back this next week. He'll start for them this next week. But finding a way to win, you know, both those games, kind of ugly games, but finding ways. The Raiders, I think they're fortunate that they've played a couple teams that aren't very good football teams right now. Kirk Cousins has found a way to throw six touchdown passes, which is pretty amazing. But I just don't think they're a great football team. Now let's go to the other two. When you talk about the Bengals, I like what I'm seeing. You know, when you called the game yesterday, we knew their offense could show up at any given time, and Ja'Marr Chase and Joe Burrow and all that. But Dexter Lawrence has made a huge impact on that defense, made some huge plays yesterday. They are flying around, turning the football over, playing really well. And then how about the Chiefs? We got a chance to see them last week. Saw them again last night against a good Colts team, finding a way to win in overtime. But the combination of that run game with Kenneth Walker and Patrick Mahomes looking as healthy as ever and throwing the football around, they are number one in the NFL in total offense after 2 weeks. I think those two teams are definitely for real.
0: Buffalo 2-0, and they are continuing to look better, it seems like, every week. The most points scored and tied for the third most points allowed. Are you concerned about the Bills' defense?
7: A little bit, yeah. I mean, you know, you don't want to see that. I do think there is something to be said that when your offense scores a lot of points, it puts a lot of points on the board. You know, other teams can come out and throw it all over the yard and put up some points as well, because they're going to play the game a little bit differently. But, yeah, I mean, it's concerning when you give up over 30 points a game, you know, in your first two. You know, it does concern me a little bit. But you got Josh Allen and a guy that's playing extremely well at the quarterback position. I think they're going to be around in the end, but that will probably be a determining factor, is how good their defense becomes.
0: Which quarterback has, and you watch tape of every game and every snap of every game, which quarterback, give me a couple that have really caught your eye with a great start to this young season?
7: Josh Allen's one. I would, you know, if we were talking best quarterbacks through 2 weeks, he's probably number one on my list. Number two would probably be Brock Purdy. I think he's played two really, really good games. Yesterday, I believe he was 20 for 22 in the game. Just, you know, phenomenal, the way that he's playing. You know, another guy that's played really well early, Bryce Young, has played well in both games that he's played. Patrick Mahomes has played well, but I thought the game the other night was really, really good. You know, but those are some guys that have really stood out through 2 weeks, playing consistently well.
0: All right, what do we got coming up this week for you? You're going to be on, what do you got going on?
7: You know what? I get to go home.
0: Oh, good.
7: I talked earlier, it was like 12 cities in 14 days or something.
0: Yeah, that's
7: so
0: right.
7: I get to go home tomorrow and stay home until the weekend. So I'm looking forward to that. But, you know, I'll be doing my normal stuff on YouTube, QB Confidential. I'll be on the Rich Eisen Show on Thursday. And then from there, just Saturday, Sunday, or I mean Sunday, Monday, like usual. So I'm looking forward to a little bit of R&R. As we said, I got all my tape watched, so I don't have to do any more grinding. And so Miss Brenda's looking forward to having me home. And
0: I bet she is.
7: Eating a whole pan of Scotcheroos.
0: A whole pan of those Scotcheroos. Yeah. You're going to put on about 30 pounds, and Joe, you'll look a little different. Next week when I see you at Soldier Field.
7: I'm going to be husky. Hey,
0: you are going to be husky.
7: Yes.
0: When we see you next week in Soldier Field.
7: Oh, yeah.
0: It'll be the Chicago Bears hosting the Philadelphia Eagles.
7: And Caleb Williams is still a possibility. We don't know. It looked bad yesterday, but news has been good that he's still questionable with a chance to maybe play next week. I would be surprised, but otherwise it's going to be Tyson Bagent, and we'll see if this running game can get going and they can get a chance to win without Caleb.
0: Have a great week. Sit around and eat Scotcheroos to your heart's content, and we'll see you next week in Chicago.
7: All right, my friend.
0: Jackson Dart, by the way, sprained MCL is the early word from the locker room. We've mentioned it a couple times. Further evaluation when they get back to New York here in the wee hours of this morning. And you'll be brought up to date through the various sources you have covering the NFL, including Westwood One and our great talk show lineup that will take you through this second week and get you ready for week three in the NFL. This has been the Westwood One Monday Night Postgame Show, sponsored by Paramount Pictures' new movie, Heart of the Beast, a triumphant story of survival and the bond between man and dog, starring Brad Pitt. Get tickets now, only in theaters, Friday. We'll wrap things up when we come back. 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
4: 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Our executive producer, Mike Eby, the senior vice president of sports for Cumulus Media and Westwood One, is Bruce Gilbert. Once again, the final score from Los Angeles, 28-6, Rams over the Giants. Now for Kurt Warner, Jamie Erdahl, and Super Bowl winning coach Doug Peterson, I'm Kevin Harlan. Thanks for joining us coast to coast and around the world. 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

0: It's Reaction Monday on Westwood One Sports. Here's Linnell Willingham.
1: Yes, sir. It's Overreaction Monday here on Westwood One Sports Night. As we get you up to 3 a.m. Eastern Time, breaking down everything that happened in week number 2 of the National Football League season. It just wrapped up with Monday Night Football, Rams and Giants. Not a very competitive game, but definitely newsworthy, to say the least. Rams, big winners, 28-6 at home. If you're a Rams fan, the past 11 days probably a little difficult for you, as your team's kind of been a punching bag, people questioning, you know, how serious you are as a contender in the NFC. The offense got back on track tonight. 4 touchdowns for Matt Stafford, 2 of those going to Devontae Adams. It was the return of Aaron Donald tonight as well. We'll break down everything from Rams and Giants coming up in the midnight hour on the East Coast, including giving you an injury update for the Giants at the quarterback position. Just absolutely tough, tough news for the New York Giants. Week 2, the theme, it felt like, is starting quarterbacks going down. In week number 3, we'll get at least one starting quarterback coming back. That will be Michael Penix Jr., the starter in Atlanta. He is going to give it a go on Thursday Night Football against the Green Bay Packers. And can I be honest?
2: Of course you can be honest, Linnell. It's your show, brother.
1: I'm going to be honest then real quick. I would not bring Michael Penix back against the Green Bay Packers. You don't start a kid that's coming off of an ACL tear. You don't start him on a short work week. It may not be a short work week for him because he hasn't played all year, but it's damn sure a short work week for you because you just played on Sunday. Kevin, what the hell do you think? If you can, I guess after watching Cooper Rush and Jack Strand on Sunday, Kevin Stefanski just said, enough is enough. I can't take it anymore. But man, you don't start a young quarterback in this situation coming off injury on a short week. I think it's a piss-poor-ass decision by Atlanta, and they're probably going to get boat-raced. Well, they're playing the Packers, so that probably won't happen. That's the reason I wouldn't play him, though. The reason I would not play him, is because he's going up against the Green Bay Packers. And I know it's been a pretty up-and-down start for Green Bay, but they've got the third-best pressure rate in the National Football League through the first 2 weeks of the season. So putting your quarterback that isn't very mobile and doesn't really trust his legs right now, putting him in his first start on a short week against that group, I don't know. I don't know if I love the decision from Kevin Stefanski. I don't. As far as what this means for Michael Penix, no exaggeration, no gassing it, no jazzing it. Michael Penix is about to enter the most pressure-packed situation of his entire life. Michael Penix is about to enter the most pressure-packed situation of his life. Here is why. He has had an injury-riddled start to his career. And right now, the regime that's currently there in place, there's no real loyalty to Michael Penix. What Michael Penix has on the line is the ability to be a franchise quarterback. He's got to show the Atlanta Falcons that, hey, I'm able to, you know, stay healthy and play well over the course of, what, 15 weeks, 14 weeks. That's what he's got to show. His future in the NFL as a starter, I would have to believe, is on the line. Now, when you're as high of a pick as Michael Penix, you usually get or see guys get second chances at some point. But when you consider his lack of success, I don't know if that's some foregone conclusion. I just don't. But I do know this. Michael Penix, the time is now. Michael Penix, the time is now. You got to shake a leg or lose one, as I like to say. He must play well. Unfortunately for him, I don't believe he's being set up for success because I wouldn't be

0: him this week. I wouldn't. I would be waiting for Monday Night Football against the New Orleans Saints. And I'm looking at the schedule right now. How the hell did this happen? Can someone explain this to me? Why are the Falcons playing nationally televised games in three consecutive weeks? Why is that happening? They're on Thursday Night Football coming up this week. Then the following week, they're on Monday Night Football against the Saints. Then the following week, they're on Sunday Night Football against the Ravens. Who the hell wants to see the Falcons this much? Why are they on national TV so much? Good gracious. Well, this is all starting to make sense now. You know what this is starting to sound like? Like Kevin Stefanski got a little call from Big Raj. And Roger said, hey, look, y'all, if we're going to have y'all on national TV in three consecutive damn weeks, you can't play Cooper Rush and Jack Strand. You just can't do it. We cannot allow you to do that. The quarterback play of those two dudes, talking about Cooper Rush and Jack Strand, what they got out of those two dudes this past weekend, yuck. Nasty, nasty stuff. They combined for 5 turnovers on Sunday. Talking about the third and fourth string quarterback of the Atlanta Falcons. But seriously, if anybody has an answer for me tonight, let me know at 310-840-4910. Why are the Falcons in primetime so much? Week number 2 of the National Football League just wrapped up with Rams and Giants on Monday Night Football. If you are a Rams fan, a lot to be excited about and maybe a sigh of relief too, because I know there are a lot of folks in the Rams house. By the way, what a stupid hashtag. Rams house. How unimaginative. It is really not Rams house. It's the Raiders house or whoever is playing them's house. Because, like, do people show up to Rams games or is that just a Chargers thing? People only don't show up to the Charger games? I don't know. But either way, it's a stupid hashtag. I'll tell you what I learned about the Los Angeles Rams tonight, because I did learn a lot. You saw the return of Aaron Donald. You saw Matthew Stafford in a game where Puka Nacua is inactive. You saw a vintage performance from Devontae Adams. There is a lot to be excited about if you're a fan of the LA Rams. On the flip side, for the New York Giants, I don't know what you feel worse about. The fact that Jackson Dart is hurt or the fact that Jameis Winston came off the bench and gave you arguably the worst performance of his career. He looked unplayable tonight at the quarterback position. If I was a Giants fan, now that I know it's nothing severe with Dart, I have some real questions. Got to have some real discussions about, hey, do we consider going to the free agency wire? Do we go out and get somebody that Matt Nagy's had some experience with? I don't know, man. Rams were big-time winners over the Giants tonight to wrap up week 2 of the NFL season. They moved to 500. The number one thing I learned about the Rams tonight, I'll tell you that next.
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0: quarterback. Snapper checks. Sidearm throw. Leaping catch 20. Down the middle 10. Hash mark 5. Adams touchdown. What a throw and what a catch. 31-yard touchdown for the Rams. You go up early, late first quarter on the Giants.
1: Kevin Harlan on the call for us here at Westwood One. You can check out Kevin and Kurt Warner on the call every Monday night here on Westwood One Sports. Wrap it up, week number 2 of the NFL season. The Los Angeles Rams, big-time winners over the New York Giants, 28-6. That call from Kevin Harlan, one of 2 Devontae Adams touchdowns on the night. I mean, what a night it was, too, man, from Devontae Adams. A vintage Devontae Adams performance. 8 catches, 195 yards, and 2 touchdowns, including a 64-yard touchdown in this one. Matthew Stafford, after really not looking sharp last week, after not being very mobile within the pocket, night and day difference in how he looked tonight. 22 of 31, 327. 4 touchdowns. He had a boneheaded pick in this one as well, but you put that to the side. If you're a fan of the Los Angeles Rams, I know there was a lot of consternation around, well, what the hell happened 11 days ago across the pond in Australia against San Francisco? What happened was they got punched in the mouth by San Francisco on both sides of the football. My biggest takeaway, if I am a Rams fan tonight, you should be thrilled, right, that the offensive line and the defensive line responded after getting hit upside the head last week by the 49ers, right? And I'm going to talk about the offensive line in particular because that's where I think last week the Niners really took advantage of the Los Angeles Rams. The run game tonight, it started with that. Kyren Williams, Blake Corum, getting things going, consistently getting Matthew Stafford and company into third and manageable. I thought they did a really nice job, you know, keeping them on schedule, keeping them on pace. And it honestly, more than anything, keeps them on schedule. That's huge. But it slows down the pass rush of the New York Giants. And if you watch the pregame show tonight, all of the analysts at the desk, most of them, picked the New York Giants, and the reason was they thought this Giants front would be able to manhandle the Rams front similarly to how the Niners did, because why? The Giants front's better than San Fran's. But credit to that front 5 and the tight ends of the Los Angeles Rams, they put on their big boy pants and they came to play tonight. They took the first punch from New York. They were able to, you know, continue to fight throughout the course of this game. The thing that I'd have issue with if I'm a Rams fan was this fool's goal. How much stock can you put into what you saw tonight? On offense, right, I feel like what you see is what you're going to get, right? That's the expectations that we have for a Los Angeles Rams offense led by Matthew Stafford. No Puka Nacua tonight, so you saw an increased target share for Devontae Adams, but, man, as I look at the defense of the Rams, right, you got the debut of Aaron Donald, and if you're just now joining us, man, Aaron Donald, not too shabby, man, in his season debut for the Los Angeles Rams. Didn't play last week across the pond in Australia. Lucky for him. Tonight, though, Aaron Donald coming up big, 32 total snaps, 18 total pass rush snaps. He faced 7 double teams. Finished with 1 quarterback pressure. He had a TFL, 1 solo tackle, and then 3 assisted tackles as well. So not a bad night for Aaron Donald. When it comes to the way that this Rams defense played, and, you know, on paper, right, on paper they played pretty well. When you hold an offense to under 200 yards, you played pretty well. When you hold an offense to just 3 for 14 on third down, you played pretty well. Here is the thing, and Rams fans, I'm sorry, I learned nothing about the Rams defense tonight. I didn't learn a damn thing about the Rams defense tonight. For all I know, you could still be as bad as the group that you show, or you could be as bad as you show, rather, across the pond in Australia. You were horrible in the season opener defensively. And I have to believe if Jackson Dart doesn't go down tonight, the Giants score more than 6 points. Jameis Winston came in, and if you're just joining us, holy cow. Jackson Dart leaves this football game with what's being described as an MCL sprain. He'll get further imaging and testing throughout the week, and we'll get you up to speed on the latest with Jackson Dart. But Winston, Jameis Winston, veteran, had to come in Dart's relief. And look, Jameis is somebody that I believe is pretty highly regarded in the backup quarterback community. I know there are some, you know, people out there within NFL circles that feel like he's one of the best 32 starters still. He's now playing the role of backup in New York, and they love him there. He's a damn captain, guys. The fact that Jameis Winston was voted a captain as a backup quarterback tells you everything you need to know about his importance.

to that organization, more importantly, that locker room. Jameis had to come off the bench today. And Jameis, I love you. Your ass looked terrible tonight. 11-27, 111 yards. That's a 40% completion percentage, guys. Oh, and he threw a pick as well. He was not good. And for that reason, I don't really know what's up with the Rams. I don't know if that defense is back. Damn it, being back, I don't know if it's good, if we're being honest. Because in the opener, right, in the opener, you looked horrible. And tonight, you got the benefit of playing against a backup in Jameis Winston. So I don't know what to feel about the Los Angeles Rams. I do know this, though. The biggest takeaway for Rams fans should be what you got from Matt Stafford. And the fact that your passing game got back on track. The fact that your run game got back on track. The fact that you were able to protect Stafford as well as you were, considering the front that you went up against. But here's the other kind of saving grace, right? With the lack of support that the Giants defense got from their offense, I don't even think you got the best version of the Giants defense. So, if I'm being real, yeah, they won 28-6 tonight. I didn't learn a damn thing about the Los Angeles Rams. As far as I'm concerned, there's still major question marks surrounding this football team in their hierarchy within the landscape of the NFC. If beating up on Jameis Winston and the New York Giants, if that moves the needle for y'all, Rams house, so be it. Your standards are very low. And I'm sorry about that. But for me, look, you got to take me out to dinner first. You know what I'm saying? You got to spend a bag on me first before I just give in to you being one of the better teams in the NFL. Everything is earned, not given in this league. Everyone was licking them like an ice cream cone, couldn't stop kissing them on the ass after the acquisition of Myles Garrett and then Aaron Donald coming out of retirement. You got Trent McDuffie. All arrows were pointing up for the Los Angeles Rams. Then they got punched in the mouth across the pond to start the season. After that, right, I don't know what to believe when it comes to the LA Rams. As a matter of fact, I don't know if I should believe what I saw tonight. See, this is what Rams fans will tell you. Rams fans will tell you, oh, don't believe what you saw last week. It was just week one. We weren't prepared. We didn't get over to Australia quickly enough. They'll build in every excuse in America. And they'll tell you tonight that we should believe what we saw. This is the real version of the Los Angeles Rams. I don't believe it. I think the real version of the LA Rams is somewhere in the middle between what we saw on Thursday against the Niners and then what we saw tonight against the Giants. I have real questions about their secondary still. I have real questions about their ability to consistently stop the run. Why did they stop the run well tonight? Because I know what you smart aleck Rams fans are going to say. Oh, they stopped the run well tonight, Linnell. It was great. Why was it great, America? That's the question. Because the Giants were one-dimensional offensively once Jackson Dart left the football game. So Rams fans, tell me what it is and what it ain't with your group. After 2 weeks of play, I don't know what the Rams are. The Rams got a personality disorder. The Rams need to be on Prozac. Because you know what the Rams showed last week on Thursday against the Niners? They showed that when you punch them in the face, they're going to tuck their tail between their legs and curl up into a ball. You know what they showed tonight? That the hell we're getting punched in the face, they're going to punch first. Which one is real when it comes to the Los Angeles Rams? That's the question that I got. As far as the Giants are concerned, man, whew, this is tough because the momentum that this organization had built, and I get it, it was just week one, but the hope that they were able to instill amongst the fan base, the momentum, the love, that they were gaining amongst the national media, the belief that must have been building and growing inside of that locker room after winning the season opener. It feels like all of that goes by the wayside
It feels like all of that is for nothing because of what happened tonight. And I'm going to give the Giants the benefit of the doubt here. It's not just about Jackson Dart going down, though. Yes, Jackson Dart went down in this football game. You also gave up damn near 500 yards of offense. That's real. Two things can be true. Yes, Jackson Dart went down. Yes, you gave up almost 500 yards of total offense. That's not acceptable if you're a Giants fan. It's not. Now, you can make the argument that, hey, our defense was, you know, put in a bad spot because the offense wasn't able to sustain drives. I can hear that. That's valid. But the reality is, if you're the Giants, I was disappointed. And this is, you know, what tells the maturity or what shows the maturity of a team. Last week, for the entirety of this week, we have been glazing the New York Giants. Their pass rush in particular. Abdul Carter, Brian Burns, Tibbs. Praising that group for how they got after Dak Prescott. How they stopped the run. It's almost like they were reading their own press clippings. They got worked tonight. Blown off the football. The Rams ran it at damn near 5 yards a pop. Can't win like that, baby. You just can't. So if I'm a Giants fan, it's tough. But like I said, I almost give the players the benefit of the doubt. And tell me if I'm simping out for the Giants here. Cam Scadaboo tried to rally the troops when Dart went out. He just started screaming. I think for Cam Scadaboo, when you scream as much as he does and you're as rah-rah as he does, I kind of become numb to it. You know, I expect him to do a backflip off the stage or something stupid. You know, I've grown accustomed to that type of behavior from him. He tried to rally the troops after Dart went down. And the Giants are young, so I'm going to give them the benefit of the doubt here. Instead of the Jackson Dart injury instilling life into the Giants, that Jackson Dart injury snatched the life away from the Giants. They lost the ferocity and the swagger that they were playing with defensively. And then offensively, and this had a lot to do with the quarterback play just being horrendous, they weren't sharp. Tough pill to swallow here if you're a Giants fan. If you're a Rams fan, enjoy the win. You're at 500. That's great. You didn't want to fall to 0-2. We know the numbers surrounded teams that fall to 0-2. Still don't know if your defense is real or not. And then for the Giants, how quickly things can change. Life comes at you fast in the National Football League. Less than a week after being the talk of the town, right? Everyone talked about you all week. Everyone was geeked up about you this week. I called you one of the best teams in the conference. I still feel that way. Not without Jackson Dart, though. If you're a fan of the Giants here, are there conversations being had in Giants circles about a new quarterback? Do you guys have confidence that Jameis Winston will be able to keep things afloat while Jackson Dart is out? That's the big question. How long will Jackson Dart ultimately be out? He's got an MCL sprain. If it is a grade 1 sprain, timeline is anywhere from 1 to 3 weeks. If it is a grade 2 sprain, timeline is anywhere from 2 to 6 weeks. Grade 3 sprain, season damn near over, with a timeline spanning between 6 to 12 weeks. Let's just say, and based off of the way he walked off the field, based off of his ability to stand on the sideline for the remainder of the game, and then the fact that he tried to re-enter the game, that leads me to believe it's either a grade 1 or a grade 2 sprain. If it is a grade 2 sprain and Jackson's got to miss the next 6 football games, as I pull up the Giants schedule here, right? Their next 6 games, Tennessee, Arizona, Washington, New Orleans, Houston, Philly. Do you trust Jameis Winston during that time period? I don't. Now, you got the Titans and the Cardinals. Like, that's not bad.

0: 310-840-4910 is the number. A lot of people after week one, myself included, were looking at the Rams kind of sideways because they went across the pond to Australia. They got punched in the mouth. Dominated in that football game. Tonight, they were the ones who dominated. But they dominated against a team led by a backup quarterback. Has Monday Night Football at all changed your opinion on the 2026 LA Rams? 310-840-4910 is the number. I also want to ask this, as we saw Jackson Dart go down here tonight, which team that's currently forced to play a backup is the best equipped and the worst equipped to deal with a backup signal caller? 310-840-4910. I'll answer both of those questions next. This is Westwood One Sports Night. Whitney Youngest and Charles and O. Willingham getting you up to 3 a.m. Eastern Time right here on Westwood One Sports. 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

0: It's Reaction Monday on Westwood One Sports. Here's Linnell Willingham.
1: All righty. Number to hit us up, 310-840-4910. So you reach me on the talk and text line here on a Overreaction Monday edition of Westwood One Sports Night with the youngest in charge, Linnell Willingham. I'll get you up to 3 a.m. Eastern time. Week number two of the NFL wrapping up with a bang. Kinda. Rams were big time winners over the New York Giants, 28-6. Remember, week one for both of these two teams, totally different end of the spectrum. The Giants felt like they were the biggest positive surprise of week one, and the Rams felt like they were the biggest negative surprise of week one. Which one was a head fake? That's what we got to find out tonight. But we didn't. Jackson Dart left this game in the first quarter. And after that, it's just really hard to, you know, put any stock into what happened the rest of the way. Jameis Winston comes off the bench for New York and gives them some of the worst backup quarterback play I've ever seen in my life. 11-27 for 111 yards and a pick. One hopping balls to dudes that are wide open, not stepping into throws. I mean, just ugly quarterback play from Jameis Winston. If you're a Giants fan, you may be asking, hey, is there someone else on the roster? Is there a veteran that's familiar with Matt Nagy's scheme? Because this is not it when it comes to Jameis. The tough part about Jameis struggling, he's a captain. So, yes, you're coming off the bench. Yes, it's difficult, but you're a captain. We expect you to rise to the occasion. He did not do that. The Giants scored just 6 points all night tonight. And it was a struggle on both sides of the football, really, for the Giants. I feel like the offensive struggles led to the defensive struggles. I mentioned they gave up 28 points. Matthew Stafford and Devontae Adams really doing whatever they wanted. The run game got going for the L.A. Rams. If you're a Rams fan, the thing that you should be most excited about, which should matter the most,

0: to you is the fact that, you know, your offensive line was able to hold up tonight in the run game and in pass protection 11 days after being manhandled up front by the San Francisco 49ers. I want your calls on this, though. 310-840-4910. We've seen two totally different Rams teams in the first 2 weeks. Across the pond in Australia, we saw a Rams team that looked like they weren't ready for primetime. Tonight we saw a Rams team that looked like they may be the best in the NFC. Does Monday Night Football, what happened tonight, does it change your opinion on the Rams? 310-840-4910. It doesn't change my opinion on the Rams, and here's why. I can't put any stock into what happened tonight because Jackson Dart was out. And he is such a force multiplier to where their run game was ineffective because Dart was out. As a result, their offense was largely ineffective. And their offense being ineffective led to the defense being ineffective. And the defense was the reason they won last week. Their defense, you know, is the group to write home about on this team. Right? That front four is as good as anybody's. That linebacker duo between Edmonds and Reese is as good as anybody's. But when you're constantly on the field, when you're having to play a lot of snaps, doesn't hit the same, man. Doesn't hit the same. So if you're the LA Rams, obviously you want to hang your hat on what happened tonight. But do you just forget about what happened last week? It's hard for me to do that. I believe the real Rams are somewhere in between what we saw last Thursday and then what we saw tonight. Does Monday Night Football, the Rams beating up on a Giants team minus Jackson Dart, does Monday Night Football change your opinion on the LA Rams? 310-840-4910. Scott is in Washington wanting to check in. Scott, what's going on, man?
1: How you doing, man?
0: Doing good, doing good.
1: Well, I'm going to say no. Because week one of the NFL is what they call a lie. Or do you think I'm wrong?
0: I mean, it just all depends. I think it's convenient to call it a lie when things don't go in your team's favor. I don't know what to make of it.
1: No,
0: I know this.
1: But what
0: the
1: first four weeks, hold on real quick.
0: The first 4 weeks of the season, right, looks ugly as hell because of the current preseason culture. So you can say that week one is a head fake, or if that's the case, that week two should be a head fake, week three should be a head fake, week four should be a head fake. You got to pick and choose, I guess, what you can take away, what you can't.
1: I have a hard time with that because there is a team in the NFC West that started with a backup 2 weeks in a row, and they are 2-0. Who would that be?
0: The Pitt Panthers. No, I'm kidding. The Seattle Seahawks, obviously. But if you've been listening to the show tonight, and I'm going to assume that you have been, you're not a fool, brother. There are certain teams that can overcome playing with the backup. There are certain teams that can't. The Seattle Seahawks and this roster that they've put together, they've been building this for a decade plus under John Schneider. So to act as if that Drew Locke is coming in and playing savior. No.
1: No.
0: The reason Drew Locke is able to have success is because of the run game and what Clint Kubiak asks of his quarterback.
1: Yes.
0: The most QB-friendly scheme
1: and because
0: in the
1: of the
0: NFL.
1: Defense.
0: For sure.
1: And because of the defense.
0: And because of the defense, for sure. Not Clint Kubiak, but
1: So when we talk about Jameis Winston, we're talking about the 30 for 30 guy, 30 TDs, 30 interceptions.
0: Correct.
1: Okay.
0: You said that, but what did you say that for?
1: Well, your defense should not buckle because your offense goes into a struggle. Should not do that.
0: That happens in the NFL, pal. When you're forced to constantly suck wind and not get a rest and get a blow, you're going to suffer the consequences defensively, 100%.
1: I totally agree, but the Seattle defense didn't do that, and they gave their
0: when did the Seattle defense
1: the
0: wait, hold on. The Seattle defense, the Seattle offense moved the football. Don't say that they just didn't move the football.
1: Exactly. That's my point. Their defense didn't buckle because
0: I don't know what your point is.
1: Their quarterback.
0: I appreciate
1: the
0: call. 310-840-4910. That just frustrated me. I don't

0: If you all are going to call in here tonight, have this understanding, and I'll reiterate it here again. Not every team is going to be able to overcome losing their starting quarterback. It doesn't work that way. We're talking about the most important position in pro sports. Don't think that what Drew Lock in Seattle is doing is some norm. It's not. I promise you it's not. That's the byproduct. They're the beneficiary of good team building over the past 5 to 7 years under John Schneider. That's why they're able to play with Drew Lock and have success. 310-840-4910. You know, I didn't really learn a whole bunch about the Rams tonight. My opinion on the Rams didn't really change after tonight. I still have questions about their defense. I think tonight, the reason they dominated, the reason they look so good, you went up against a team quarterback by Jameis Winston. 310-840-4910. Let's go to Jim in Illinois. What's up, Jim?
1: Hey, how's it going?
0: Doing good,
1: man. I understand what you're saying about the starting quarterback for the Giants not being there. But if you're going to say that, what do you say to Myles Garrett not being there? What do you say to Puka Nacua not being there?
0: Hold on. What's the more significant loss, a quarterback or an edge rusher?
1: When you take a quarterback like the Giants quarterback and you're taking him and you're comparing him to Puka Nacua and Myles Garrett.
0: Are you trying to say that the Rams not having Puka and Myles was more significant than the Giants being without Jackson Dart? Is that what you called up here to say?
1: Yeah. Are you kidding me? Jackson Dart?
0: No. Are you kidding me, pal? Are you kidding me? You're trying to sit here and tell me that a wide receiver and a defensive end have a bigger impact on a team than a quarterback?
1: You're going to call Myles Garrett just a defensive end,
0: hold
1: and you're going
0: on,
1: to call Puka Nacua just a wide receiver. They are way bigger difference makers on the field than Jackson Dart. Who the heck is Jackson Dart?
0: Come on, man.
1: Are you kidding me?
0: I want to believe that you're serious. I do.
1: The difference that Myles Garrett and Puka Nacua are going to make on the field compared to Jackson
0: Dart. What difference did they make in the Hall of Fame? Hold on, can I ask you a question?
1: Yes.
0: What difference did they make in week one?
1: What difference was it? What?
0: What you can't hear? Now? What difference did those two
1: make in week one?
0: Talking about Puka and Myles Garrett. What difference did they make in week one?
1: It didn't make a difference in week one. And they weren't playing.
0: 310-840-4910. I cannot believe. And maybe because it's Myles Garrett, okay, to make the argument that Puka Nacua and Myles Garrett have a bigger impact on the Rams than Jackson Dart does on the Giants, they can't function without Jackson Dart. It was very evident tonight. 310-840-4910 is the number here on What's Up One Sports Night. That is incredible to me. When you look at the L.A. Rams and what they've put on tape the first 2 weeks of the season, has tonight changed your opinion on them? 310-840-4910, because I'll continue to reiterate it. Coming out of the season opener against San Francisco, the way that the Rams got pushed around on both sides of the line of scrimmage, I was pretty concerned about L.A. coming out of week one. Tonight, offensively, they get back in their bag. Defensively, they're going up against a backup, so it's hard to really gauge it. But they were dominant tonight. But it was against a team without their starting quarterback. And we know the trickle-down effect that that has on a football team. Does the result of Monday Night Football at all change your opinion on the 2026 LA Rams? 310-840-4910. Let's go to Campbell out in Pittsburgh wanting to check in. Campbell, what's going on, brother?
2: Yo, what's going on?
0: What's going on, man? How you doing?
2: Yeah, I'm good. How are you? I was just going to talk to you about another thing, but I'm pretty amazed about your last comments with the last caller in. You're talking about probably one of the league's greatest defensive players of all time, and Puka Nacua, who led the league in receptions last year and finished second in receiving yards.
0: We're talking those about guys, a starting quarterback, though, bro.
2: Dude, the Giants were a little overhyped coming with Scat and coming with Jackson.
0: No, that's not the – but hold on, bro. I'm going to let you continue.
2: No, no, no. They get to prove themselves.
0: I'm going to let you continue. Hold on. You jeez, Louise. Did you catch that? 310-840-4910 is the number. Holy cow. Anyone that didn't, I almost want to tag you in on this because I feel like I need a voice of reason here. If anyone out there across the country doesn't think that I understand the impact of Myles Garrett, you're nuts. What impact did Myles Garrett have on the Browns, guys? Y'all keep talking about Myles Garrett's impact. What impact did Myles Garrett have on the damn Browns? We're talking about the quarterback position here. Don't, for you to call in here and say that Myles Garrett is more impactful and means more to the Rams than Jackson Dart means to the Giants, are you on crack?
3: I'm on crack.
0: You're on crack?
3: I mean, line those two guys up. And if you're doing a draft, line those two guys up. Who are you taking? You're not taking
0: that. That's not the question. The question is not who's the better player. It's who's more important to their football team.
3: Yeah, but you're overinflating. You're overinflating Jackson Dart.
0: How do they think they couldn't function without him tonight?
3: Would they have been able to function with him?
0: I think so.
3: Yeah, see, that's
0: why wouldn't they have been able to?
3: That's where you're losing me. Because I don't think he's that good of a quarterback.
0: So you think last week was.
3: You seem to think that 1 week against Dallas, who's a bad defense, makes this dude a really good quarterback, and I'm not there.
0: I don't think that it's just the 1 week last week against Dallas. I go back to what he accomplished last year as well. He didn't finish strong. But damn it, he was void of weapons by the time the season was over. He showed in week one and throughout the course of training camp that hey, there's something there with this kid. There is. And as we're seeing right now with Cam Ward. Maybe he wasn't working with the best developer of quarterbacks over the last year and a half talking about his time with Brian Daboll. But I understand how good Myles Garrett is. The reality is you can't take an NFL starter off of a team. There's a handful of them that can function without their starter. The Giants are not. You saw it tonight. It's a night and day. Jameis Winston was 11-27 tonight. He completed 40% of his passes. There's no way that you all out there think that Jackson Dart wouldn't have performed better than that. 310-840-4910 is the number. I'm honestly appalled. Didn't you just knock my socks off? I knew for sure that you'd be on the right side of it. We're all wrong here tonight. I can't believe y'all. I get the Myles Garrett thing, though. And I don't want this to get lost in me saying that, like, I don't understand how impactful Myles is. I get it. But in terms of who's more important to their respective team, Myles back, they didn't have Myles last year. They won the Super Bowl or went to the damn conference championship. You take the starter off of an already bad team and you get, what was the score tonight? 28-6, you get that sort of result. 310-840-4910. Is the number here on Westwood One Sports Night. Does Monday Night Football at all change your opinion on the Los Angeles Rams? And I want to get into this discussion as well. Which team currently forced to play with a backup is best equipped and worst equipped to deal with it? That's next here on Westwood One Sports Night.
4: It's a reaction Monday. Week two is nearly in the books. And now comes the fallout. The biggest stories. The biggest surprises. On your home for the NFL. 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

0: 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Here's Linnell Willingham.
1: Oh, yes, indeedy. Getting you up to 3 a.m. Eastern time here on a Overreaction Monday edition of Westwood One Sports Night. You're tapped in to the youngest in charge, Linnell Willingham. 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

0: 840-4910. We just wrapped up week number two of the National Football League season. Finished with a bang, and it honestly kept the consistent theme of the week, and that was starting quarterbacks going down. The Rams tonight, clearly with a more desperate team, and I say it all the time, you cannot fake desperation in pro sports. They were clearly the more desperate team. They played like it. They were 28-6 winners over the New York Giants. I can't help but think, though, what happens tonight if Jackson Dart doesn't go down with a MCL sprain in the first quarter? Because what you got off the pine from Jameis Winston was, without a shadow of a doubt, the worst quarterback play I've seen in a really, really long time. 11-27 for 111 yards and a pick. It was so bad that you could see Jameis' teammates, based off of body language and facial expressions, getting pissed at him for how bad he was. And the damning thing about it is, he's got a C on his chest, talking about Jameis Winston. So, totally disappointing. Question is this, though, at 310-840-4910. I believe that this game looks totally different if Jackson Dart starts and finishes this for the New York Giants. There was a caller earlier that said, well, you're complaining about the Giants being without Dart. Well, the Rams were without Myles Garrett and Puka Nacua. Huh? For the life of me, I couldn't understand what the dude was saying. We have the lines loaded now, so I'll ask you at 310-840-4910. Who means more to their respective group? Does Myles Garrett and Puka mean more to the Rams than Jackson Dart means to the Giants? 310-840-4910. This is almost like we're doing an IQ test here tonight. Andrew is in Buffalo. Andrew, what's up, man?
1: Hey, what's up, man? I just wanted to call in. Yeah, like you said, I'm not sure what those guys were talking about. And they clearly weren't watching the football game. It was very apparent that Jackson's Dart injury was hurting the team. Jameis Winston, I mean, this guy, how many teams has this guy been on, you know? He cannot hit anybody wide open. He had neighbors going down the field, underthrowing them. And, I mean, you can't compare apples to oranges here with Myles Garrett. Of course, Jackson Dart is going to be more important of a loss.
0: He's the quarterback.
1: He's the quarterback. He takes all the first-team reps. You know, they got chemistry with the receivers. I mean, I don't understand some of these guys.
0: You and me both, brother. I appreciate you. 310-840-4910 is the number. As we ease our way into the 1 a.m. hour on the East Coast, we'll take a look at some of the other starters that went down in week two throughout the National Football League. But I want to get your calls on this. 310-840-4910. What was the more, and I can't even believe I'm asking this question, what was the more significant loss tonight? Jackson Dart for the Giants or Myles Garrett and Puka Nacua for the Rams? Let's go to Carlos, who was in Pomona. He was at the game tonight. Los, what's going on, man?
2: What's up, brother? Yeah, I was. I could tell you it was about 60% Giant fans, 40% Rams fans. I'm a diehard Rams fan.
0: Isn't that crazy?
2: Fan.
0: That's why you Rams fans out there, and I'm not talking about you in particular. I think it's the dumbest slogan or the dumbest hashtag in pro sports, Rams house. It's everyone else's house, not Rams house.
2: No, I agree with you. I can tell you if they would have won, it would have been a sour taste in my mouth walking out. But, I mean, going back to your question, yeah. Without a shadow of a doubt, definitely Jackson Dart. What I would push back, though, is having Aaron Donald back, that definitely hyped up the crowd, hyped up the team as well. What they were doing with Jackson Dart and Cam Scataboo, it would have been a close one. I think the Rams still would have pulled it off. I love what McDuffie was doing on neighbors. Quentin Lake was shutting down likely. And once Winston went in, it was a wrap. I wasn't scared at all. Those play actions weren't making a difference. We were crunching up the box, stopping Scataboo. I think the big test for the Rams would actually be when they go to the Broncos on Sunday. If they don't have Puka to stick with the same system, that's going to be a little bit challenging. I think they might still pull it off, but. What are your thoughts on it?
0: For sure. I appreciate you. We're going to find out, like you just said, for sure, what the Rams are or what the Rams aren't over the course of the next 3 weeks. They're at Denver on Sunday. They're at Philadelphia the following week. And then they host Buffalo on October the 12th on Monday Night Football. By the time we get to that Monday Night Football game against Buffalo, we will have concrete answers on what the Rams are and what the Rams aren't. At this point, I don't know what the Rams are. I don't. Because in the first 2 weeks of the season, they showed me two different versions of themselves. And the most disheartening thing about what happened in week one is what happened up front along both sides of the line of scrimmage. The Niners running for over 100 yards at 4.5 yards a pop. And then the pass rush getting after Matthew Stafford the way that they did. The biggest takeaway for the Rams tonight, if you're a Rams fan, this is the thing you should be most geeked up about. Your offensive line against one of the most formidable front fours in football not only held up, but dominated in this one. And it all started, right, with the law firm of Corum and Williams. Kyron Williams and Blake Corum getting it done in between the tackles slowed down the pass rush of the Giants. When you're a defensive end, a defensive tackle, and you've got to think about playing the run on the way to the quarterback, your pass rush isn't as twitchy. Your pass rush isn't as impactful. That's going to be the key for LA. I do still believe there are some issues with this offensive line of the LA Rams. How do they mitigate those issues? How do they soften the blow? You get some balance going on the offensive side of the football. 310-840-4910 is the number here on Westwood One Sports Night. As we ease our way into the 1 a.m. hour on the East Coast, we'll continue to take your calls on what happened tonight on Monday Night Football. If you're just now joining us, week two ending with what really was the theme of week number two, starting quarterbacks going down. We saw Jaden Daniels go down in Washington. We saw Caleb Williams go down in Chicago. We wrap up week number two with Giants starting quarterback Jackson Dart going down. He left the game in the first quarter. According to Mike Garofolo of the NFL Network, it is a MCL sprain. How long he's out is the big question here. Based off of what you saw from Jameis Winston, the Giants will not be able to survive without Jackson Dart. 310-840-4910. More of your calls next here on Westwood One Sports Night.
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0: 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Here's Linnell Willingham.
1: Yes, sir. You heard the big voice guy. Youngest in charge, Linnell Willingham, rocking out with you as we get you up to 3 a.m. Eastern time here on a Overreaction Monday edition of Westwood One Sports Night. 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You can check us out on one of over 200-plus affiliates out there on the AM FM dial, Sirius XM Channel 260. 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Week number 2 in the NFL. Wrap it up with a statement from the Los Angeles Rams. Or did they make a statement? See, that's what I can't figure out here. I don't believe that I learned a whole lot tonight about the Rams because of who they faced. The Giants being without Jackson Dart for pretty much all of this football game makes it really difficult for me to buy into what I saw from the Rams. A 4-touchdown performance from Matt Stafford. Vintage performance from Devontae Adams, who went for damn near 200 yards and 2 touchdowns. The run game got back going. They held the Giants to just 6 points. But if you watch this game, you know Jameis Winston was borderline. I didn't want to say borderline. He was unplayable. It was

0: of the worst quarterbacking I've ever seen in the NFL. Now, coming off the bench, hadn't played in a while, I get it, but damn, Jameis, that was bad. And as a result, the Rams were able to have an easy day at the office, in my opinion, on the defensive side, and it led to their offense getting some easier opportunities as well. 310-840-4910 is the number here on Westwood One Sports Night. Your reaction to what went down on Monday Night Football, and does this game tonight change your opinion on the Los Angeles Rams at all? 310-840-4910. Let's go to Don in San Diego. What's up, Don?
1: Hey, good evening. How you doing? Willingham, how you doing?
0: Good.
1: Oh, man. Okay, man. Hey, listen, I'm not here to I don't know much about Dart. I know he was hurt, so I'm not going to – you're right earlier. I mean, the quarterback position, obviously, is the captain of the ship, the most important position. But overall, it's a team sport regardless. Now, Garrett and Puka Nacua, I mean, those guys are, in their own right, great, great players, you know, respectively. I don't feel Dart, even if he had played tonight, I still think the Rams would have won the game. It just would have been probably the closer score. But I do agree with you. It's the most important position. I just think Dart is – I just don't know much on – I don't want to say much on Dart because I just haven't seen enough of him. Now, as far as the teams, there's so many teams out there with just two games that have been played. Man, they're like Jekyll and Hyde. I mean, the Bears. I mean, I don't know. I don't know what – I mean, wow. You know, I mean, so the Rams, I don't really have the jury still out on them, too. Okay. Now, as far as Winston, man, I don't know why I keep having hope for the underdogs, man. I know it's been, what, 8-9 years the guy's been in the league. I'm thinking one day this guy's going to jump into a game, a big playoff game, and the quarterback is going to go down, and he's going to win the big one for a team.
0: Is that what you really think? Well, if that's
1: okay,
0: the case,
1: man,
0: brother, I got a bag
1: now,
0: of air on this.
1: Willingham, I know you're going to cut me off, man. You know, you're getting ready to cut me off. Man, it's not impossible. It can happen. You've had some journeyman quarterbacks out there that were in the Super Bowl that were rotten quarterbacks.
0: Sure.
1: Yeah, come on, it's happened, man.
0: No, for sure, it has. I'm not disagreeing with you.
1: He's not
0: it's just highly unlikely, that's all.
1: Well,
0: I appreciate the call, brother. 310-840-4910. What is Jameis Winston? And look, this is what's so crazy in the recency bias that we have when it comes to the NFL. Before his performance tonight, I was really, really high on Jameis. As a matter of fact, I still am. But damn, brother, you got to be able to come off the bench cold and give your team more than that when you wear the C on your chest. That's all I'm saying. With a full week of preparation, I assume Jameis will be markedly better. Not a foregone conclusion, though. He looked rattled tonight. And it's one of them situations where, man, if he's going to have to be the guy moving forward for the Giants for maybe the next month while Dart recovers from the MCL sprain, did tonight do anything to shake Jameis Winston's confidence? Because it was that bad. When you're on the sideline by yourself talking to yourself and telling yourself you got to be better, that's how you know your ass is playing terrible. That was the reality tonight for Jameis Winston, who we know has a ton of talent, just about the consistency. I thought the number one sign that he was playing bad was the reaction of his teammates, man. That was tough to watch. 310-840-4910 is the number. Let's go to Paul in Columbus wanting to chime in. What's going on, Paul?
2: Hey, what's going on, man?
0: What's up, dude? How you doing?
2: I just wanted to tap into this conversation about this Dart versus Garrett and Puka thing. I agree that the quarterback position is the most important position in football. No doubt on that. But I got a question for you.
0: Yeah.
2: I know there's a context to this thing, but right now, do you think the Giants would trade Jackson Dart for Myles Garrett and Puka Nacua?
0: With the You damn right they would, and I would too. Look,
2: exactly. Everyone and their mother would. That's just.
0: There was never an argument about them not being better players.
2: No. I'm taking another step. I'm just saying that just proves you that these two guys are real game changers. Arguing that this you know defensive end, this edge rusher, you know he might be the best edge rusher in the league. That Puka Nacua might be the best. receiver in the league. When you take those two guys away, that is impactful for the team. I don't care who's on under, like, under center. You know, it doesn't really matter. You're taking those two guys away. That's really important. You look over at Dart, dude's kind of unproven. I mean, we haven't seen enough about him. I feel like if this was Lamar, you know, Josh Allen, any of those guys, we'd be having a different conversation. But you're talking about Jackson Dart here. And, I mean, we're talking about a top 20 quarterback, not top 15 quarterback in the NFL.
0: We're talking about a starter, though, in this league, playing the game's most important position. It's the most important position in pro sports,
2: man. Cooper Rush is starting for the Falcons right now.
0: Dude, they got their ass whipped yesterday, brother. What's your point?
2: And what have the Giants done? What have the Giants done with Dart?
0: I appreciate the call. This is killing me. Are y'all trolling me with this? I genuinely feel like I'm being trolled. No one's foolish enough to make the argument that Dart is a more accomplished, a better player than Myles Garrett or Puka Nacua. That's not at all what I'm trying to say. But I'll say it till I'm blue in the face. I'll say it till the damn cows come home. Jackson Dart is more important to the Giants than Myles Garrett is to the Rams. That's just the reality of it. 310-840-4910 is the number. I get what Charles is saying, though. No one's going to sit here and try to minimize who Myles Garrett is, what Myles Garrett is. I just think you all are asleep at the wheel on Jackson Dart. And I'm no Jackson Dart fan. That's not at all what I am. But, like, you take the starting quarterback off of any team in this league, more times than not, they're going to suffer ill consequences. Let's go to Steve in Sacramento wanting to check in. What's up, Steve?
3: What's going on, brother? Hey, what's going on, man?
0: I'll tell you
3: right now, man, if Brock Purdy went down, man, you have Mac Jones to back it up, and I got one game for you, and that was a Thursday night football game against the L.A. Rams.
0: Sure.
3: And one of the gutsiest performances I've ever seen by a backup quarterback ever, and honestly, probably one of the gutsiest performances by a quarterback I've ever seen. That man got beat. That man got his behind absolutely just smashed, and he still pulled a win out. I think that's the one team that we could probably say, yes.
0: There's a handful of them, dude.
3: There is a handful.
0: The Seahawks are in that group, too.
3: Correct. They got a little something with Drew Lock. You know what I mean? He's kind of found a little bit of a second win in his career. Now, let me say this, man. You are 100% right. The loss of Jackson Dart is more significant than the Rams losing Puka and Myles Garrett. Period, point blank, end of story. If you look at the score, that will tell you 28-6, folks. 28-6. They scored two field goals. That's it. Meanwhile, the Rams scored a great field position. They scored a touchdown in each quarter. You know what I mean? So that means their offense was humming. Their offense was cooking. Everyone was clicking. They were kind of firing on some cylinders. I'm a Niner fan, man, so I'm a big LA Rams hater. But I mean,
0: okay,
3: I see what I see. You know what I mean? So
0: yeah.
3: They played pretty dang good, you know. But I wouldn't say that they're gonna.
0: Let me ask you this on the way out, real quick.
3: Yes, sir.
0: Does tonight change your opinion on the LA Rams at all?
3: No, but I am honestly, dude, scared if they get healthy. If they get completely 100% healthy and they got,
0: for sure.
3: Everybody should be scared. And by the way, let me close out on this one.
0: Mm-hmm.
3: The quarterback is the most important position in all of sports. Remember the guy from Die Hard, the computer whiz who was trying to, you know, get into the vault? He was out there saying, let me quarterback this thing. It's important, okay? The quarterback is the most important position in all of sports, and you need to have a good thrower of the ball, good decision maker, and just a good head on their shoulders. You know what I mean? So, sorry, it's late over here,
0: Steve,
3: brother. And I'm sure it is for you too, man.
0: Steve,
3: have a good night,
0: I appreciate you, man. You know, Steve just realized he probably just thought, damn, I'm rapping right now. 310-840-4910. As far as what tonight means for the Rams, I think that's just as fascinating of a conversation because, like I said, for the last hour here, my opinion on this group hasn't changed. I feel a lot better about their offensive line. So let me walk that back, I guess. My opinion has changed of LA a little bit. And the main reason is because of what they showed up front with the offensive line. That offensive line being

0: to handle the Giants' pass rush consistently tonight, I think changed my opinion about him a little bit. But here's the thing. It's like I'm stuck between a rock and a hard place. I think the only reason that the Giants' pass rush was unimpactful is because they were constantly, on the field. Jameis and the offense could not sustain drives throughout the course of this game. So you wonder, right, if Abdul Carter and Tibbs and Brian Burns, if those guys got any help from the offense, how much different does it look? Can I give you all the drive charts for the New York Giants starting on the second drive of the game with Jameis Winston, man? I was totally stunned at how bad they were watching it, but the numbers look even worse. 8 plays, 10 yards, 3 and out, an interception after 9 plays, 4 plays and a punt. After the fumble recovery, they don't even punch it in for 6. They go 4 plays and a field goal. In the third quarter of their first drive, 5 plays and a punt, a 7-yard field goal drive, 3 and out, turnover on downs after 7 plays. Like, they were awful, awful on the offensive side of the football. And to think that that didn't have any impact on the defense, you out your mind. I don't believe if Jackson Dart plays in this football game, one, the Giants are able to sustain more drives offensively, I assume. And as a result of that, that pass rush of the Giants, that defense of the Giants, a lot more well-rested and as a byproduct, a lot more impactful. 310-840-4910 is the number. Let's go to Terrell in Tennessee. Wanting to check in. What's going on, Terrell?
1: What's up, Linnell, man? You forgetting about the elephant in the room, man. What about neighbors, man? If Winston would have had neighbors out there with him, I think
0: neighbors returned to the game, though. Neighbors ended up coming back, but to your point, he wasn't 100%. I get you.
1: Yeah, he wasn't 100%, man. And he was throwing the Jimmy Joes and no-hand bros out there, bro. Come on, man. And then you're talking about Dart. I was with the other guy. Dart ain't did nothing, man, for him to be solidified and for him to put on this pedestal.
0: Terrell, it's not about us putting him on a pedestal. I'm just saying it took the life out of the team when he left the game.
1: It did.
0: From a confidence standpoint, from a momentum standpoint, that's their dude. That brother got a C on his chest. They look up to Jackson Dart.
1: They do, man, but, I mean, they look up to my boy, too. But at the same time, man, he didn't have nobody to work with. He ain't had nothing to work with.
0: Terrell, you my man. He looked terrible tonight, brother. You can make all the excuses for him you want. He was horrible.
1: I ain't making no excuses. I watched the game like you, Linnell. Dude wasn't throwing nobody, man.
0: He was horrible. He was horrible. Real quick before we let you go, did tonight change your opinion on the Rams at all?
1: No, I didn't. It's still early, man. It's still early. I can't call it right now with them. They lost one. They won one. They look horrible. They look good. You know what I mean? I got to holler me about 4 or 5 more. And we can see what they really are.
0: Appreciate you as always, man. People say the season doesn't start in the NFL till you reach Halloween. We're a ways away from that. But I do know this. As we move throughout the early portion of the season, as we continue to collect more data here in this early portion of the season, there are going to be weeks where teams begin to separate themselves. I think if the Rams, throughout this next stretch of play, and we just went through their next 3 games on the schedule, they have an opportunity here over the next 3 weeks, talking about the Rams, to solidify themselves as the best team in football. If they go on the road and beat Denver and Philly in consecutive weeks and then come back home and knock off Buffalo, at that point, I can say, you know what? Rams house. They're for real. But until then, the jury is still out for me when it comes to the LA Rams. We'll see what they do on the road against Denver. If I'm being real, and let me look and see what the official line is. The line's not out yet. When our friends at the draft, oh yeah, it is. Our friends at the DraftKings Sportsbook, right now, the Rams are 2.5-point favorites on the road against Denver. I'd be hammering the Broncos coming up. They have the defense. They have the horses on that side of the football to keep up with them. 310-840-4910.

0: yards, average 6 yards a carry. What Mr. Dart got to do with that?
1: What does Dart have to do with y'all averaging 6 yards a carry? Have you not been listening, brother? They couldn't
0: I've been
1: sustain,
0: listening the whole entire
1: they couldn't
0: time.
1: They couldn't sustain any drives offensively. So that defense was constantly on the field. You leave the Rams defense on the field for that long. You saw what happened last week against San Fran. It was the same. It's the same thing. Reverse script, right?
0: Well, we know they didn't get no sleep for that game last week.
1: Oh, whose fault is that?
0: We know it. You know it. That's the fault. They didn't get no sleep. That's the coach's fault. We can blame it on the coach. We can blame it on the coach. Sean McVay took a loss there. He made a bad choice, a very bad decision to bring that team across multiple times. Two, three time zones, thinking that he was going to play on Pacific time while the 49ers went out there, immersed themselves into the culture, got acclimated, and then they tore the Rams up. They did. And the Rams, we deserve that. We deserve that wake-up call. We deserve that humbling. And, you know, with Dart going out, I'm not going to take it as that's an excuse for our performance today. No, it's the NFL. These are professionals. Next man up. Defense should have held. Defense did not hold. Average 6 yards a carry. Come on, I don't care.
1: It's tough to
0: Eli
1: do.
0: Manning
1: it's
0: was the quarterback.
1: It's tough to do and play good defense, and I appreciate the call. It's hard to play good defense when you're constantly out on the field. Complimentary football, guys. 310-840-4910 is the number. As we roll throughout this 1 a.m. hour on the East Coast, we'll bring you a couple of Monday staples here on Westwood One Sports tonight. We'll tag in the super producer, Denton Day, for NFL Facts or Cap, and then I'll bring you a fresh installment, a Nail Super Six Pack, my top 6 week 2 overreactions. That's coming up momentarily here on Westwood One Sports. Now, a couple more calls before we take a timeout. Tony is in Dallas. What's up, Tony?
2: Hey, you know, you're spot on Jackson Dart. He is the Giants aren't built with any kind of depth. That guy that they called talking about Seattle playing with a backup quarterback, you know, your comment about how they're built. The Cowboys
1: John Schneider's been putting that – they've been putting that roster together for the past decade.
2: Absolutely. The Cowboys were still successful when Troy Aikman went down because of the team that Jimmy Johnson built. Seattle's done the same thing. They're going to be successful. My opinion does not change one bit about the Rams, just like my opinion doesn't change of the Dallas Cowboys after this week's win. Cowboys don't have a defense. They spent a lot of money on the defense.
1: Yeah.
2: They still gave up 20 points. You give up 20 points, you're going to lose.
1: They should have gave up 27 if they didn't rob us and had one touchdown.
2: Absolutely. So, I hear your frustration, man.
1: I'm heartbroken, man.
2: common sense, you know. No excuses with the Australia thing. That was a division game. They're professionals. You want to have a championship team, you got to be that way week in, week out. So,
1: for sure.
2: My opinion doesn't change of the Rams, just like my opinion doesn't change about the Cowboys.
1: For sure, man. I appreciate you as always, brother. 310-840-4910. We'll try to decipher what was real and what was not when it comes to week number 2 of the National Football League. NFL Facts or Cap is next here on Westwood One Sports Night. 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
3: It sure feels like the Chiefs are back after KC beat Indy. Andy Reid's crew is 2-0. Sorry, other teams. It looks like the Chiefs.

0: aren't done. 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
1: You are the big voice guy. 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If you want to keep the conversation rolling with me off air, it is at N-E-L-L underscore, BTP. Coming up in exactly a half hour, we'll get you a recap of what happened on Monday Night Football between the Rams and the Giants. The Rams very desperate going into this game, not wanting to fall to 0-2. And the Giants looking to keep the good times rolling after shocking the world on Sunday Night Football in week one of the NFL season. We'll get you a recap of Monday Night Football, Giants and Rams, coming up in a half hour. Right now, though, as we do each and every Overreaction Monday here on Westwood One Sports Night, we tag in the super producer of the program, our guy Denton Day, as he brings us NFL facts or cap.
0: Facts or cap, Linnell. Hit us with the truth.
2: All right, let it know. We need the truth, the whole truth, and nothing but the truth. So I got a couple of questions for you. You got to tell me, are they facts or are they cap? We're going to start out west with the Los Angeles Chargers. Is this it for Jim Harbaugh? Is this Jim Harbaugh's final year as the head coach of the Chargers, who are now 0-2 with losses to the Cardinals and the Rams?
1: This is so tough because with a coach like Harbaugh, think about how he got there in the first place. The only reason Coach Harbs is there is because he got run out of town in Ann Arbor. And that ownership group at the time was thrilled to bring in a coach with the clout and cachet of a Jim Harbaugh. They haven't had postseason success, and it looks like the team is actively regressing under Coach Harbs. Still, I'm going to go cap. I think he gets another year after this, but it's hard to say, Denton, because they're 0-2 right now. They haven't really shown any signs of life within the first 2 weeks of the NFL season, and the schedule for them doesn't get harder. The following games are coming up here for the Chargers. Holy cow! At Buffalo coming up this weekend, at Seattle, home for Denver, at Kansas City, at the LA Rams, home for the Texans, at the Ravens. They're probably going to lose every last one of those games. So can I change my answer here in real time? If they go out sad and lose all of those consecutive games in a row, yes, I do believe they pull the trigger on Coach Harbs. How do you not, Denton, in that situation? You've lost that many in a row?
2: I mean, that's an entirely crazy thing to speculate because he won a championship. Like, he was the hottest dude on the market. There were a bunch of teams that wanted Jim Harbaugh, and he also can't really go back to college because there is a show cause waiting for him if he does, and that's not going to be very, very friendly. All right, so that's question number one. It's facts or cap here on Westwood One Sports Night. Continuing on, staying in the AFC, the Texans, your Texans, will start 0-4. They're 0-2 already. They got two games coming up against the Colts, who play the Chiefs really well, and the Dallas Cowboys.
1: Cap. No way they start 0-4. If you look at the last couple of seasons for Houston, this is familiar territory for them. They're accustomed to starting off 0-2. Did they start off 0-3 last year, if I'm not mistaken? Like, this has been kind of the norm for them, digging themselves out of an early season hole. The silver lining and why I feel good about Houston is in the first 2 weeks they played two teams that I believe are two of the three best teams in the entire conference, two of the best four teams, rather, in the entire conference, talking about Buffalo and Cincinnati. That Bengals defense has been ridiculous to start the season. And then Buffalo, as we know, Josh Allen looks like the early season MVP here through the first couple of weeks of the season. They go to Indianapolis coming up on Sunday. Say it all the time, you can't fake desperation in a football game. The Colts just got their first win. The Colts will be 0-2 going into this one as well. So both of these teams going to be extremely desperate heading into this football game. Can't fake desperation. I would say the Colts are probably the more desperate team when you consider the job security of Shane Steichen and Chris Ballard. I still believe in Houston, though. I think that defense wakes up and has a coming-out party against Indy. They played well last week against Cincy, too.
2: Yeah, there's some people calling for the job of Shane Steichen. I don't know why he kicked there. He shouldn't have kicked.
1: Well,
2: you got Jordan on the other side and Patrick Mahomes. You don't kick. You don't give Jordan another chance. And they gave Jordan another chance. Kyle Shanahan should have learned that. Factor Cap, Westwood One Sports Night. How about a fun one? The other ones have been not that fun. How about a fun one? Jackson Smith and Jigba will become the third player in NFL history this year to eclipse 1,900 receiving yards in a season. The first person to do it was Calvin Johnson. He has the record, 1964. And then Cooper Kupp did it the year the Rams won a championship. He had 1947. Jackson Smith and Jigba, I think, will be number three. Factor Cap.
1: He's off to a ridiculous start. 17 catches, 277 yards, 4 touchdowns.
2: And he plays Washington this weekend, who can't stay in front of you or me.
1: Man, then he's got the Chargers and the Niners. So the defense does get significantly more difficult after this weekend. Well, they got the Chargers, then they got Niners, Broncos, Chiefs. I'm going to call Cap, but not as like an indictment on Jackson Smith and Jigba or what he is. I just don't think they're going to throw the football enough for him to eclipse those numbers. Coming up against Washington, he may go off and have a big time day. Because I think Washington's run defense is actually half decent. But the next weekend against the Chargers, I think they're going to punch L.A. in the mouth to just run Jadarian Price and George Halani a bunch. The return of Sam Darnold is huge for this. But as I said after the season opener, I think Drew Lock is more than capable of keeping things afloat for Seattle offensively until Darnold's healthy enough to return. I'm going to call Cap, but it's not because I believe Jackson Smith and Jigba isn't capable. I just don't know if he'll get the opportunities after this week.
2: There's not a number that is too high for his player prop this weekend.
1: Yeah.
2: There is not Seriously. A number that Vegas would give me that is too high to bet that over. I mean, Drew Lock's job is pretty simple. Literally just throw to JSN.
1: Honestly.
2: I mean, it's the easiest job in the world. Snap the ball, throw to him. All right, final one here. Fact or cap here on Westwood One Sports Night. Caleb Williams, despite leaving his week 2 game in a cart, will play in week number 3.
1: Gosh. He let out a scream so loud, it sounded like he got stabbed. Or shot, for that matter. Turns out it's just a hamstring strain. We don't know how significant of a strain it is. I don't think he plays this week, right? Here's the thing. It's an important game within the landscape of the conference. You take on Philly. It's a good defense. Good test for you. Should he play? Probably not. Will he play? Probably not. I call Cap. No Caleb Williams returning this week. And I think Ben Johnson and company make the smart decision. And keep him on the shelf.
2: Memes have been crazy. My entire Twitter timeline at the moment is Caleb Williams memes and Taylor Swift memes.
1: What are the Taylor Swift memes? I meant to ask you.
2: So there was a play last night. Travis Kelce had a great game last night for the first time in like a long, long time. Yeah. And he made some sort of play. I forget what it was. But he made some sort of play. And then they cut to her and she's pointing at the ring saying, "That's my husband." So there's a lot of, like, memes that are taking place off of that. It's like a guy tweeting, "Me when I take the trash out, and my wife is pointing to the finger, that's my husband." Like, I tweeted today, "Me when I cash a bet, and my wife is like, that's my husband." You know what I mean? So,
1: yeah.
2: I mean, you could get involved in those sorts of things.
1: Yeah. You know? Woo-hoo!
2: When you hit your parlays.
1: When I hit my parlays. No, Denton, I can't get involved in those type of things. Because there's not a woman foolish enough in this world to call me her
2: I guess
1: husband.
2: I'm really speaking to the different sides of Twitter that we are on just based off of our personal lives.
1: Yeah, our Twitter's more similar, though, than probably the listening audience realizes, though. We share, our commander's Twitter is probably the exact same. I don't know if you indulge in the amount of early 2000s WWF that I do. I doubt you do.
2: I do not.
1: So that's what my timeline's pretty filled of, is that. And now there's this kid. I'm totally hijacking the show here, but I don't know if America's hip to this dude. And maybe Oliver Popular could come back to break with this guy. There's this, like, childhood sensation sweeping the country. His name is Young Rotto. And the brother is, like, 8 years old singing heartbreaking music, dog.
2: Wait, hold on. The heartbreak sensation sweeping the country?
1: Yeah.
2: The heartbreak sensation sweeping the nation. The rhyme was right in front of you.
1: Oh, God. It's late, Denton. It's late. The heartbreak sensation sweeping the nation. Young Rotto. I want to let you all hear from Young Rotto coming up here. He's awesome. We'll get Oliver Popular to spin back from break with a guy, Young Rotto. If you know anything about Young Rotto, hit me up at @nail_BTP. You can hit us up in the YouTube chat as well. Each and every Monday here on What's Up on Sports Night, we bring you NFL Facts or Cap. 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I want you to line up on the phones with your week two overreactions at 310-840-4910. 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
0: It's a reaction Monday. 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

0: 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Here's Linnell Willingham.
1: Keisha, I'll never forgive you for what you did to Young Rado. 310-840-4910, the number. Here on a Overreaction Monday edition of Westwood One Sports Night, you're tapped in to the youngest in charge, Linnell Willingham, getting you up to 3 a.m. Eastern Time. It is a Overreaction Monday. I want you to line up on the phones with your biggest overreaction from week number 2 of the NFL season. It just wrapped up with Monday Night Football, Giants and Rams. Just finished things up. Big time injury news to get to coming up in about 15 minutes. But right now, line up on the phones, 310-840-4910. Give me your biggest overreaction coming out of week number 2 of the NFL season. Without further ado, I'll give you mine. Nell Super Six Pack, my top 6 overreactions coming out of week 2.

Let's get into it. Without further ado, Nell Super Six Pack. My top six overreactions from week number two of the National Football League. Number six, Saints quarterback Tyler Shuck has more aura than Ravens quarterback Lamar Jackson. That's my first overreaction, and I mean it. And I mean it. After upsetting the Ravens yesterday on the road, where he scores the game-winning touchdown in that football game. And Tyler Shuck balled, by the way, 27-34, 252 yards and a touchdown. He goes on Instagram, and you wouldn't believe what this Bama did. He posts a montage of pictures, a slideshow of pictures, 9 slides. One of the slides is him and Lamar Jackson, right? Guess what song he posted on the Instagram post? Yeah, my name is Kodak, but she knew that already. For him to post a Kodak Black song over

0: the Instagram montage after beating Lamar? Aura, ladies and gentlemen, New Orleans, you all are in great hands with Tyler Shuck leading the way. Saints are 1-1 and looking like one of the most high-octane offenses in the National Football League. They don't like to play the first half, but in that second half, they're going to beat up on you. That's my first overreaction here on NFL Super Six Pack. Top six overreactions coming out of week 2. Tyler Shuck, more aura than Lamar Jackson. Number 5, the Pittsburgh Steelers have the worst offense in all of the National Football League. And if I'm keeping it 8 more than 92, if I'm being real, America, that's not even an overreaction. Through 2 weeks of play for the Pittsburgh Steelers, they are 5 of 25 on third down. I promise to God that wasn't AI. It was me. They're 5 of 25 on third down, talking about the Pittsburgh Steelers. They scored 13 points in the opener against Atlanta, just 3 points on Sunday against New England. This Sunday, 3.5 yards per play from the Pittsburgh Steelers. It was ugly. This group's got to figure something out. Think about the chief complaint that Steeler fans had last year about this offense. They did not, you know, push the ball down the field enough. They were not able to create explosive plays enough. Aaron Rodgers, throughout the first 2 weeks of the season, once again, bottom 7 in yards per attempt. They got to get things figured out. The offensive line has been an issue as well for that group, if I'm being frank. But I think for Pittsburgh, the biggest issue that they've got right now is the quarterback. Aaron Rodgers can't move. So whenever the offensive line does break down, right, which is going to happen in an NFL game, Rodgers, really more than any other quarterback in the NFL, he can't fix the boo-boos of his offensive line. He can't create plays outside of structure at this point. They suck on the offensive side. They come in at number 5. Number 4, Nell Super Six Pack, top 6 overreactions coming out of week 2. Commanders head coach Dan Quinn going to be the first head coach fired. The Washington Commanders lost Jayden Daniels yesterday in their game against the Dallas Cowboys. He left with a dislocated elbow. The next 6 weeks is as follows for Washington. Seattle on Sunday, the Colts in 2 weeks, the Giants in 3 weeks. They're at San Fran in a month. Then they're back home for Philly before hosting the Rams to wrap up that 6-game stretch. The team that they have the best shot of beating, I would think, is the Colts and the Giants. Well, they almost beat Philly in week 1, so maybe you could say, oh, you beat Philly too. There's a real shot that Washington goes into that game against the Los Angeles Rams with a record of 0-7. I'm just saying. Now, if they start 0-7, Josh Harris, I know you're as patient as me going through the lane at LA Fitness. But, brother, you'd have to fire him at that point. Dan Quinn, first coach fired. My number 4 overreaction coming out of week number 2 of the National Football League. Number 3, NL Super Six Pack, my top 6 overreactions coming out of week 2 of the National Football League season. I can't even believe this overreaction is on the list. My 3rd biggest overreaction, Panthers quarterback Bryce Young is going to be an MVP finalist by season's end. He is right now, if we were calculating votes. He's completing 63% of his passes. He's thrown 6 touchdowns to just 1 pick in the first 2 weeks of the season. And right now, the Carolina Panthers look legit on the offensive side of the football. Now, it helps when you play the Bears and the Falcons in consecutive weeks. Maybe that's why Bryce and the Panthers look so good offensively, but, man, I really watched him thoroughly on Sunday. And the thing that jumped out to me, for him to be so slight in frame, for him to be so small in stature, he's got a cannon for an arm for a short guy. I don't know if he's got a baseball background with him or not, but there was a throw that he made all the way to the far, from the middle of the field to the far hash. And it's like, dog, you didn't even step into it. This was all gun from Bryce Young. I think as we move forward throughout this season, especially considering how CJ started, those conversations of Bryce being greater than CJ, they're going to go from whispers to yells by season's end. He's off to a crazy start, though. I think he'll be an MVP finalist. Kidding! It's just overreaction Monday. Number two, Nell Super Six Pack, top six overreactions as we get geared up for week number three of the NFL, coming out of week two. Deshaun Watson going to start all 17 games for the Cleveland Browns. He balled yesterday. No matter how you slice it, you got to give credit where credit is due. The most impressive part about Deshaun Watson is doing it in the face of adversity. Nobody across the country outside of maybe like his fiance Jill and his mom and dad believed in him. How could you believe in Deshaun Watson after what he's put on tape for the Cleveland Browns over the past several seasons? He balled, though, man. It was a driving force into why they won this past weekend. The numbers don't tell the whole story. 24-30, 238 yards, two touchdowns. I thought he did a good job creating some plays off schedule as well. He sucked to start this game, y'all, if I'm being real. He was awful to start this game. He had three really strong scoring drives in the second half that really changed the narrative of how he played. I thought it was impressive. Deshaun Watson going to have the home opener coming up this Sunday, I believe against Bryce Young and the Carolina Panthers. So we'll see what happens there. Number one, my top overreaction leaving week number two of the NFL season, the Las Vegas Raiders are going to make the playoffs in the AFC. They're 2-0. They haven't really beaten anybody yet to this point, but Max Crosby and that pass rush is humming. They've got the second best pass rush win rate in all of the NFL. That defense balling right now for the Las Vegas Raiders. They beat the Dolphins and the Chargers in their first 2 weeks. So, really not much to write home about. Final hour of power coming up here on this Overreaction Monday edition of Westwood One Sports. Now, we wrapped up week number two of the NFL season with a Monday Night Football tilt between the Rams and the Giants. Who won and how? I'll tell you next here on Westwood One Sports Night.
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0: It's Reaction Monday on Westwood One Sports. Here's Linnell Willingham.
1: Final hour of power. Let's do it. Overreaction Monday edition of Westwood One Sports tonight. Whitney Young is in charge. Linnell Willingham, I will get you up to 3 a.m. Eastern time, wrapping up an eventful week number two in the National Football League. It wrapped up earlier tonight with Giants and Rams on a Monday Night Football. We'll break down that performance coming up here in a second. A couple of guys on the line that I do want to get to before we break down Rams and Giants. Dan is in New Jersey wanting to chime in. Dan O, what's going on, man?
2: Linnell, man, what's going on, brother?
1: What's going on, partner? How you doing?
2: Oh, man. Listen, I learned a lot today. You know, first of all, I've learned there's a big drug problem in this country because all these crackheads are calling up this station tonight.
1: Oh my goodness.
2: I don't understand. There's nobody arguing. The biggest example of your point is look at the game tonight. Who was more impacted by missing players?
1: Yeah. The Giants.
2: Was the Rams or the Giants impacted more by missing the players that we're talking about?
1: The Giants, for sure.
2: I think even a crackhead should be able to figure this out. But, I don't know.
1: I guess, man, I opened up Pandora's box when I said it.
2: So. I know, man. It's crackhead nation tonight, man. All over the country.
1: What'd you think about the game tonight?
2: And here's the another point that I want to make. Look, on that first drive where he got hurt, I mean, Dart looked very poised behind the line. And even the play that he got hurt on, that man threw a dime that should have been caught. I don't know if that was Neighbors or Fields that should have caught that ball but on the play that he got hurt. Yeah. And Winston didn't throw a ball like that all night.
1: I mean, Winston was horrible. I'll be honest. Winston was god-awful.
2: Yeah, the game was a bore after that, man. I mean, like you said, and it doesn't take a genius to figure out. You put a defense out on the field for the majority of the game, they're going to lose. I'm a Steelers fan, and I've been calling you for a little bit now. I mean, I watched that on Sunday.
1: Yep.
2: You know,
1: it's hard to win that way, man. You got to play complimentary football, Dan. I appreciate you as always. 310-840-4910 is the number. As far as tonight is concerned, and we're going to get you, a full-scale breakdown of the game coming up here in a second. I think for both the Rams and the Giants, you've seen two different versions of these respective teams in the first 2 weeks. I'm curious to know who's the real version of each team. Was tonight the real version of the L.A. Rams, or was Thursday night in the season opener the real version of the L.A. Rams, or is it somewhere in between? As I said, their upcoming stretch of play, we're going to find out, whether we want to or not, just how good the L.A. Rams are. I think the jury is still out. I have some questions still about the defense. Also, I have some questions about the offensive line, too, but we'll see. 310-840-4910. Let's go to Jason out in Green Bay wanting to check in. What's up, Jason?
3: Hey, how you doing tonight, man?
1: Doing good, man. How you doing?
3: Not too bad. A little sketchy here in Titletown, you know. We got some issues going on, but...
1: Yeah,
3: for sure. But, hey, man, about your comparison, I totally agree with you on the Dart thing, but I think it's more just this game. You know what I mean? Like, they were coming off a big win against Dallas, and they were ready to roll with their guy Dart, and it was really deflating. You know, I think you kind of touched on that already.
1: Right? But I agree. I totally agree.
3: Yeah. It's totally deflating, and that definitely makes a difference. But as far as, who means more to who, I mean, it's got to be Puka and Myles Garrett, because – L.A.'s got championship aspirations, and the Giants hope they make the playoffs. You know?
1: But to push back, and I largely get your point, but to push back real quick, you're saying the Rams have, playoff and Super Bowl aspirations. Well, the Giants know that you don't make it to the Super Bowl nor the playoffs without identifying a long-term answer at quarterback. So they got to figure it out when it comes to Jackson Dart, buddy.
3: True that. But this is a team, too, that would be happy with 8 wins.
1: No, for sure. Especially like year one. Especially in year one of a new regime and a new leadership group. I totally agree. I appreciate you, man. 310-840-4910 is the number. As far as Jackson Dart goes and how long he's going to actually be out for, we don't really know. I did my best to look at WebMD earlier. He's got an MCL sprain, according to Mike Garofalo of the NFL Network and then Jordan Renan of ESPN. If it is a grade one sprain, he'll miss 1 to 3 weeks. If it is a grade two sprain, typically heals within 2 to 6 weeks. If it's a grade three sprain, the remainder of his season could be in doubt, as that normally takes 6 to 12 plus weeks to come back from. Based off of how he walked off of the field, based on the fact that he was trying to re-enter this game in the second half, I think Jackson Dart will be fine. Question is, how much time does he have to miss? Because Jameis tonight looked god-awful. For as bad as Jameis looked, though, if you gave him a full week of practice reps, I know he will look better than that. I'm just saying. Then would you say he looked like a dude that has spent all offseason as a damn soccer correspondent?
4: He had a great summer, man, and I'm happy for him. But he looked like a dude that had a great summer.
1: Being the FIFA World Cup correspondent. He did a bunch of other things. He was just out and about. He was outside.
4: He was just all over Fox television, which, again, he's an entertaining individual. I'm sure they have plans for him when he retires, maybe some shows that they want to revolve around Jameis Winston, not like studio shows, like Jameis out in the wild. He's set, man, but he looked like a guy that was set. He looked like a guy that was hanging out in Croatia. No, I don't think he was in Croatia, but he looked like a guy that was hanging out around the Croatians or whoever he was around in the World Cup.
1: Did he participate in like Netflix's home run derby thing? Was he a part of that coverage too? Or am I making that up? Am I giving him too much credit?
4: Probably giving it. I don't know. I didn't watch the home run derby a ton. That might be an Oliver question. He's a baseball guy.
1: I'm pretty sure he participated in that too. But the point that Denton is making is well taken. He didn't look good tonight. Is it fair to blame his super eventful summer? Maybe. I think he'll look significantly better with a week's full of practice reps instead of just coming off the bench. But, man, look, the Giants' season is over if Jackson Dart has to miss extended time. And you all can continue to say, well, Jackson Dart hasn't proved anything, hasn't earned anything yet. I get what you're saying. There's not a large track record of success for him, but I'm a believer in what I've seen in the small sample size that I have gotten to bear witness to. There's something there with him. Question is, can the Giants do their best, one, to keep him healthy, and then, two, get the rest of the good stuff out of him? 310-840-4910 is the number. Man, Monday Night Football was a doozy. Rams over the Giants, 28-6. And the story of this football game, as we've been talking about over the course of the past 3 hours, going on 4 hours, Jackson Dart left this game in the first quarter with an MCL sprain. As a result of that, the Rams broke their foot off in the Giants' ass. 28-6, they scored a touchdown in all four quarters. Matthew Stafford threw a touchdown pass in all four quarters. Vintage Matthew Stafford performance. He needed it after stinking up the joint last weekend. Stafford, 22-31, 327 yards, four touchdowns and a pick. On the ground, the Rams got it going as well. Kyren Williams, Blake Corum, both splitting the carries. They go for 162 yards combined on the ground. Big-time performance from this Rams offensive line, who had a massive challenge ahead of them. They got punked in Australia against the San Francisco 49ers, talking about this Rams house O-line. They took tonight's matchup personally against Abdul Carter and Darius Alexander and Brian Burns and Kayvon Thibodeau. They took the matchup personally. They won it all night long. Not only getting really good movement in the run game for Kyren Williams and Blake Corum, they also were really good in pass protection, keeping Matthew Stafford upright, giving him the opportunity to push the football down the field. I mentioned it was a vintage Stafford performance. Vintage Devontae Adams performance as well. 8 catches, 5 yards shy of 200, America, in two touchdowns tonight for Davante Adams. No Puka Nacua. Tay Adams said, yes, give me all of the targets. He ate tonight, man, and this Rams offense looked like they were back in full swing. The question that we've been chewing on all night long, did you really learn anything about the LA Rams tonight? As I continue to sit here and think about it, no. I didn't learn a whole bunch about the Rams. I learned a little bit, though. The one thing that I did learn, and like I said, this could be the byproduct of the Giants' defense just being totally gassed. I learned that this offensive line has got some grit and toughness to them. It's very easy when everyone's dunking on you all week and calling you names and calling you soft and ragging on you. It's easy for a group to not play well the next week. It's easy for a group to let things spiral and have a trickle-down effect to where it impacts you for weeks on end instead of it just being a one-game thing. The Rams came out and responded tonight. And I think the most telling piece of how week one went for both of these two teams was the game predictions from the folks on the Monday Night Countdown desk. I believe it's like a six-person desk. Four of them went with the Giants. And the explanation is they were able to punch the Giants in the face on both sides of the line of scrimmage last Sunday on Sunday Night Football. The Rams just got punched in the mouth by San Fran. America thought, I thought, that the Giants would be able to replicate that game plan. I believe they would have if Jackson Dart didn't ultimately go down in this football game. The impact that it had on the Giants was very easy to see. One, the fact that Jameis Winston had to come off the bench cold, he stunk up the joint. It was just awful. He completed 40% of his passes, 11 to 27. One-hopping balls to dudes. Dudes are wide open, and Jameis is throwing the ball in the damn dirt. I believe if Jackson Dart played in this football game, I believe the Giants' offense would have performed a hell of a lot better. I also believe, as a result, their defense would have performed a hell of a lot better and would have gave that Rams offensive line everything that they can handle. But the reality is, that's how it went. Jameis came off the pine. We don't know the status of Jackson Dart moving forward. We do know this. After getting punched upside the head last week, the LA Rams deciding to punch back here tonight against the New York Giants. 310-840-4910 is the number. Here on Westwood One Sports Night, let's go to Jack in California wanting to check in. What's up, Jack? Jack? No Jack? No Jack. Let's go to Al in Texas. What's up, Al?
5: Hey, man, what's going on with it?
1: What's going on?
5: I'm calling you because we had a discussion about Bryce Young after the preseason.
1: Yeah.
5: You talked about how awful he was. I said to you, give me Bryce Young over what we have down here in Texas.
1: Mm-hmm.
5: And you called me, I was crazy.
1: I
5: just heard you say something that him being an MVP voting? Is this the same guy?
1: Were you listening in real time, or are you just joining us?
5: No,
1: it's overreaction Monday. It's overreaction Monday.
5: Okay.
1: So one of my overreactions through 2 weeks is that Bryce Young's going to be an MVP candidate. He's bald to start the season, albeit against two piss poor defenses.
5: Listen, keep waking up, and you're going to see how smart and how good of a player this guy is. Just keep at it.
1: I'm going to. He's made a fan out of me in the first 2 weeks. Seriously. 310-840-4910 is the number. Let's get – oh, my gosh. Beast. What's going on, baby? I didn't even see you down there hanging on line 10. Beast, what's up, man? Uh-oh, he's been there so long he might have went to sleep on us. Beast, are you there, pal? Let's go to Tom in Pittsburgh. What's up, Tom?
6: How you doing tonight?
1: Doing good, Tom.
6: Hey. I'll be honest with you. I'm not surprised the Rams put up this offensive performance. You know, I'll be honest. I think their line is really good. I'm not going to lie. San Francisco, you know, put boot to ass against them down in Australia. You know, for me, I didn't really think what the Rams wanted to do with, you know, the time zones and all that really made sense to me, but, you know, it made sense to them. But, yeah, I'm not surprised at all. Yeah, I'm not surprised at all. You know, Stafford's definitely still got it. Devontae Adams, you know, rumors of that guy being washed have long been dead. You know, I get his Jets tenure wasn't all that impressive, but I didn't believe it for a minute. But yeah, I'll be honest with you. You know, I really feel for the Giants. You know, I like Dart, but man, the guy he's got glass bones and paper skin, man.
1: Feel bad for him. I do.
6: Yeah.
1: I agree with you. You know who else I feel bad for? I feel bad for Steeler fans that have to suffer and watch that old has-been trot out there week in and week out. 5 of 25 on third down through 2 weeks, pal. Come on.
6: Yeah, nah, man, it's embarrassing. I'll be honest with you. I didn't like the Mike McCarthy hire. You know, he's a two-time retread coach. You know, he got let go by the Packers and was unimpressive enough in Dallas. You know, and frankly, those Dallas teams are far more talented than the current Steelers roster.
1: For sure.
6: You know, I love the Rooney family and how they run the Steelers. But, you know, the past 2 years, they've just been delusional. They think they're just, oh, we're just a quarterback away. Let's bring in Aaron Rodgers to be the highest-end game manager we can find. You know, that's just not the case. It's not the case.
1: You know who they're the Steelers should have went after this offseason? Instead of Aaron Rodgers, they should have.
6: That's my guess.
1: I would have taken a flyer on Malik Willis. That's the perfect type of quarterback for that team.
6: I just don't even think it would have really made a difference. There's too many weaknesses on the offensive side of the ball.

0: I want to get to is the Rams, yeah. Man. I paid close attention to that D line. Let me tell you something. When Myles Garrett come back, man, that line is going to be ferocious. Aaron Donald took on double and triple team. That man is still a beast at it, dog. But when Myles Garrett come back, they're going to be a wrecking. But that ain't what I want to talk about. What I want to talk about, I'm still questioning Lamar Jackson's decision-making, man.
1: Oh, man.
0: That line collapsed around him so many times, and they went against the grain of the game plan that they had against the Colts, man. Look, when they
1: run the football, Declan Doyle handed it off to Derrick Henry five times in the second half.
0: Dog, when I step there and tell you, I don't understand it. I don't understand it. I don't understand. I don't know why he continuously just stand in that pocket thinking he can stand there and wait for them guys to get open. Dude, do what you've been doing. Just take
1: He's
0: off,
1: He's got a point
0: man.
1: To prove. Corey, man, think about it. Real talk, Corey. You don't think that he hears the noise about him not being able to win from the pocket and him not being a good thrower? I definitely think that impacts how he played yesterday. I know what you're talking about. You're saying, you had opportunities to bail and scramble and you didn't.
0: At this point, check this out. You promised ball. I'm a Lamar fan. I don't even like the Ravens. I'm a Lamar fan. I'm a Lamar fan because that man is fantastic. But at this point, you done had 8 years already to sit up there and bring Baltimore Super Bowl. You know what I'm saying? So at this point, you need to take it back to high school. You need to take it back to college. Man, do your thing, dog. You got Derrick Henry back there. Do your thing.
1: But I was frustrated at Doyle. Brother, they were up 14-6 in the second half. He handed it off five times to Derrick Henry.
0: Not only that, I didn't even see no play action. What is he doing?
1: Man, it was a tough pill to swallow, I would say. Man, hey, real quick before we let you go, you still on the couch, brother, or what?
0: I'm always on the couch, homeboy. I'm not going nowhere until she fire Shane Steichen and Balloon Head, man. I'm telling you, man. They have done nothing to impress me since they've been there, man.
1: I thought they had a chance last night.
0: Man, they show her walking up and down. For a minute, I thought she was in there calling the plays, man. She had a little notepad in her hand. I'm like, oh, no, what's going on? Is she calling the plays?
1: I'm about to say, Corey, I got to let you run. I appreciate you as always, man. Enjoy the day, brother. 310-840-4910. We'll wrap up the phones with Jacob calling out of California. Can you please be a high IQ Rams fan? It's been a lot of low IQ Rams fans calling in tonight. Jacob, what you got for us, man?
2: Hello?
1: That's not a good start. Jacob, what's up, man?
2: Nothing much.
1: What you doing?
2: The Rams are gonna be cooking this year.
1: Yeah.
2: We're finally gonna have our name on that Super Bowl.
1: Well, y'all just won it a couple years ago. What you mean finally? Who's whispering? Who is whispering? I hear you if you're whispering. What did you say? I appreciate you, Jacob. 310-840-4910. Oh. Then what do you always say, man? The 2 a.m. hour is known to get raunchy.
3: We have been doing this show for almost a full calendar year. I don't know that I have ever heard somebody whisper to somebody on the phone to, like, give them things to say.
1: He was trying to tell him to get his point across. He was like, tell him I said the Rams are going to go to the Super Bowl.
3: I mean, maybe try some cue cards or something.
1: Yeah.
3: We take anyone on the phones, man. I know.
1: For sure.
3: Sometimes calling into radio is a weird thing if you don't do it regularly. This is our life. It's not everybody. So I get it. Yeah. But that's a first. We never had that one.
1: That was awesome. 310-840-4910 is the number here on Westwood One Sports. And I appreciate you all being here. 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Just search Westwood One Sports Night. About a half hour left to go in the show. Our guy Denton Day will end the show the same way we do each and every night. He'll put us to bed. Coming up, though, since 2020, when the postseason expanded to a 7-team field, when you start off 0-2, it normally means that it's doomsday for you. Since 2020, 51 teams have started off 0-2.

0: 43 teams have missed the playoffs. 8 teams have made the playoffs. I'll tell you the 0-2 team I'm most confident in next.
1: It sure feels like the Chiefs are back. After KC beat Indy, Andy Reid's crew is 2-0. Sorry, other teams. It looks like the Chiefs weren't done. They just took a year off. Westwood One Sports.
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0: It's Reaction Monday on Westwood One Sports. Here's Linnell Willingham.
1: What it do? You're the big voice guy. Overreaction Monday here on Westwood One Sports Night. Getting you up to 3 a.m. Eastern Time. About a half hour left to go in the program. I see you all beginning to file in on the phones here as you wrap things up. I thought I told you to stop calling. No, I'm kidding. Call whenever you want. 310-840-4910. I want to do this for those of you that are just now getting the chance to join us here tonight. We just wrapped up week number 2 of the NFL season. It wrapped up on Monday Night Football between the Giants and the Rams. And think about the way that both of these two teams were talked about this past week in preparation for this game. Totally opposite ends of the spectrum in terms of the vibes with both of these teams. For the Giants, they were on top of the world. Beating Dallas at home, MetLife was absolutely buzzing. Jackson Dart with a strong start to his sophomore campaign. Cam Scadaboo getting busy. Malik Nabers made his debut, their big free agent signing. Isaiah Likely, he went off. Harbs undefeated in his, you know, tenure as the Giants head coach. Got it off to a damn good start last weekend. And it got me thinking about, man, are the Giants a legit contender in the NFC? For the Rams, everyone's Super Bowl favorite going into the year. They go across to Australia and get socked in the mouth, right? They get socked in the mouth by the 49ers. And now all of a sudden, pressure's on them. Their backs are against the wall. They're the more desperate team. Why do you look so bad? You got to hurry up and get back out onto the field so you can show America, hey, that was not the real L.A. Rams that we put on film the other night. They did that tonight. Impressive performance from L.A., 28-6 winners. Matthew Stafford, vintage, as I mentioned, 4 touchdown performance. Devontae Adams, nearly 200 yards receiving to go along with 2 touchdowns. Despite the offensive explosion that you saw tonight from L.A., that was not the biggest story here in this football game. The biggest story was the fact that the Giants lost their starting quarterback, Jackson Dart, to a MCL sprain. He'll undergo further imaging tomorrow, but not a whole lot of clarity surrounding Jackson Dart. Here is Giants head coach John Harbaugh on Jackson Dart. I think when it comes to this football team and how they move forward without Jackson Dart, that's going to be the big question, whether or not it's a grade 1, 2, or 3 strain. Because the backup didn't look too good. Here's Coach Harbaugh on Jackson Dart.
2: NFL Network's initial report right after the game is a sprained MCL for Jackson. Is that the case?
3: Yeah, we'll know more tomorrow. That's in the neighborhood of it, I would say. We'll get an MRI tomorrow and have a really good feel for it, and it'll give you more information then.
1: So there we go. Initial diagnosis is an MCL sprain. Nothing confirmed yet. Could be worse. Could be not as bad. Obviously, though, Jackson Dart going to miss some time here for the New York Giants. And based off of the way Jameis Winston played tonight, if you're a Giants fan, you should have no confidence that your team can compete with Jameis. He was 11-27 tonight. And it's not just about him going 11-27, y'all. Dudes are wide open, and you're throwing the football in the dirt. You're one-hopping balls. You're throwing into double coverage. No sort of sense pressure. I mean, Jameis looked bad out there. And the shocking part about it is we all are in lockstep. Jameis is one of the best backups in the NFL, so we thought, right? I think what you saw tonight from Jameis was a byproduct of a dude coming off the bench and not getting any reps throughout the practice week. I hope that's the case. Because if he's going to give them another performance like that, Jameis needs to go ahead and hang him up. Go be a coach. You can't come off the bench and play that poorly when you got a damn C on your chest. That's just my thoughts on it. The Rams big-time winners in this game. We just talked about Jameis Winston and his struggles throughout the course of this football game. It was alarming how bad he was. Jameis spoke post-game on why he was so bad, talking about this L.A. Rams defense.
4: What were the Rams doing that was giving the passing game so much issues tonight?
5: Well, they got a hit, so they knew pass was coming. When you know pass is coming, it's very challenging to throw the ball when you know that a pass is coming.
1: Jameis, you my man. You were terrible, brother. I get it. You got to get up there and get a politically correct answer. And that is the correct answer. And I was talking about this earlier in the show. I think the bigger problem outside of Jackson Dart going down was the fact that they couldn't run the football. But I believe the two go hand in hand. I believe if Jackson Dart was in there, they would have had a lot more success running the football. Their RPO game is something that's still a piece of this offense, despite them adding some pro-style concepts. So Dart going down not only hurt them on the field because they're down their starting quarterback and he's just a significant upgrade over Jameis, it hurt them off the field as well. I thought the energy of that Giants team, I mean, totally sucked out of them when Dart leaves. And Cam Scatabu, to his credit, tried to hype up the crowd in the immediate aftermath of Dart getting helped off the field. And, you know, it felt like it gave him a shot in the arm for a second. But at the end of the day, like, the emotional toll that losing Jackson Dart had was too much to overcome for New York, man. And I think they're a better football team than what they put on tape tonight. But at the end of the day, like, in the NFL, I know we say next man up all the time. Not every team is accustomed and equipped to play without their starting quarterback. You're seeing Seattle have success with Drew Lock because John Schneider, the architect of that roster, has been there for a while, and they've got depth, and they've got a scheme and a plan, right? Not every team is built for it. San Francisco, when Brock Purdy goes out, Mac Jones is able to come in, and it's a seamless transition because of the infrastructure that's been built in San Francisco over the past several years. So, look, Dart going out, the Giants are screwed. I just hope that it's not something that keeps them out too long here. 310-840-4910 is the number. I see a couple of you filing in on the phones. Let's go to Gina in Delaware wanting to check in. What's going on?
6: Hey, good morning. Thanks for taking my call. Good morning. First of all, I love the show. When I wake up from my power nap, I'm like wide awake listening to this show, and it just makes me smile. So thank you for making me smile early in the morning.
1: I appreciate you.
6: What I want to say is this. Overreaction Monday, my God, three quarterbacks in one weekend.
1: I know.
6: To me, my reaction to that is, oh, my God, I don't even want to throw it out there. What would ever happen to number 17? I don't want to say it. That was my reaction.
1: If Josh, not Elvis Allen, went down?
6: Well, like I said, I don't even want to put that out in the universe because
1: right now,
6: as you know, the Buffalo Bills are hot. Granted, it's only two games in.
1: They are hot, though.
6: But we are looking good. DJ Moore, give me some of that. Keon Coleman.
1: Well,
6: that boy was
1: here's
6: underdog.
1: The thing, Miss Gina, on DJ Moore, fingers crossed that he's okay. I don't know what
6: Hell yeah. That's what I'm talking about. Overreaction Monday. I mean, the injuries. This is a brutal, vicious sport.
1: But
6: do what you love and love what you do. And I'm telling you, if I could ever come back as a Geno, I'd be playing football for the Buffalo Bills. So listen, may I say this to you?
1: Yes.
6: L.A. Rams, October 12th, baby. Monday Night Football. Buffalo Bills, Josh and company coming to town.
1: I'm ready for it.
6: L.A. Rams, Monday Night Football.
1: Potential Super Bowl matchup, Miss Gina.
6: My goodness,
1: I'm looking forward to it just like you are, my friend. I appreciate you as always. 310-840-4910. Miss Gina was turned tonight.
7: Is that the sister of Mr. Positive?
1: Oh, my gosh. All she was missing was a boom shakalaka. Or maybe she would have said, like, chicka chicka boom boom. Did anybody out there read chicka chicka boom boom as a kid? Am I the only one that read chicka chicka boom boom? That's embarrassing. 310-840-4910 is the number. Darren is in Maryland. Darren, do you or your kids Read Chicka Chicka Boom Boom.
8: You said Chicka Chicka Boom Boom. You stopped about that.
1: Do you know about Chicka Chicka Boom Boom?
8: Chicka Chicka Boom Boom? Nah, not really. What's going on with Chicka Chicka Boom Boom?
1: You just like saying it. You just wanted to say Chicka Chicka Boom Boom? Is that what?
8: Yeah.
1: What you got for me? What you got?
8: Oh, I'm a 49er fan, and I've been a 49er fan for years.
1: Okay.
8: Back in the day when Jerry Rice and everybody, all them top players like Roger Craig, at the time they was playing defense, I knew he was going to the Super Bowl. You know, back in them days, the DiBalo and everything like that. Mm-hmm. And now we had York that came. We had Kyle Shanahan. And with this situation – and
1: get your brother Jay York a Tinder app or something, man.
8: Yeah, man. He was the bad thing about it. He was in a mobile home, a multi-billionaire. You wouldn't think about that.
1: Went straight to the trenches.
8: And people always say, "Well, Kraft did the same thing, but Kraft did it professionally." He was in.
1: Hey, Darren, what you got for us, man? Before you get us canceled.
8: Oh, okay. I'm sorry.
1: What you good? Now? You good, man? You good? What you got for us?
8: Yeah, okay.
1: Man?
8: I think the Rams, looking at, even though we was over Australia and we took care of business, we double team Myles Garrett and everything. Yeah. He was eliminated, but Aaron Donald wasn't there. And another thing with this situation, I'm not blaming as far as making an excuse. 49ers over there for a whole week. They was over a week. It do makes a difference when you
1: does.
8: Go to a 17-hour flight. I believe that they said the Rams flew out Thursday.
1: Silly
8: when you going to when you going to a 17-hour flight like that, I went out across the country like that. And once I got to another country, did like a 15-hour flight. I was so tired. I slept the whole day.
1: Practice and do all.
8: I was tired. Yes. And it's like this: Rams went in there Thursday. They left Thursday. They sleeping all day. Stay Friday, and I heard the game was like it was like in the morning time. So they really ain't getting no practice or nothing. They just flew it over there without any
1: but
8: practice.
1: The whole thing is, I can hear that, and everyone got all the details. That's on Sean McVay, silly ass, and they got to live
8: with
1: the consequences.
8: No excuse.
1: I'm going to let you go,
8: no
1: Darren, because we're up against it, brother. I appreciate you as always, man. Good to hear from you. 310-840-4910. Last two calls of the night. Ray is in Alabama wanting to check in. Ray, what's going on?
9: I think that the Rams are going to win the Super Bowl. I mean, the Bills.
1: Hey, Ray. Do your parents know you up right now, boy?
9: Yeah, why?
1: I'm just making sure they know you're hanging out with the youngest in charge. That's all right. I'm here to babysit. That's all good. What you got? What's your biggest overreaction, man? Your thoughts about week two?
9: I think that, they did good against the Lions. They got a very good chance against the Chargers. And, yeah.
1: I heard you bluffed your coverage on the damn call screener too, Ray. You showed cover three and dropped back at the man to man, you know?
9: Yeah, okay.
1: I appreciate you, Ray. How did he trick you, Oliver? I genuinely want to know. That is insane. 310-840-4910. I can't believe this.
7: I can't get over how straight-faced he was when you asked him, your parents know that you're out.
1: Yeah.
7: Like, yeah, why?
1: Seriously.
7: Like, bro, it's 2 a.m. There's not a place in the country now where it's not past your bedtime.
1: It's about 3 a.m. if we're being for real. But, yeah, that's great. He's in Buffalo. It's not like he's on the West Coast. He's in Buffalo. And his name's definitely not Ray either. It's probably his dad's name. 310-840-4910. I feel like if your name is Ray and you're like under 30, it's a weird name.
7: It is.
1: It's an older name, it feels like.
7: My dad's name is Ray.
1: Is it short for Raymond?
7: Yeah.
1: Everybody loves Raymond. That was my show. I love me some Everybody Loves Raymond. Keith, out in Atlanta, finishing this up here on the phones. What up, Keith?
10: Hey. Thanks for taking the call.
1: Yes, sir.
10: I just wanted to clap back at you a little bit. Uh-oh. I got an overreaction.
1: Yeah, what you
10: Our
1: got?
10: Falcons starting 0-2 is an overreaction. We didn't have our best players out there. We're getting Michael Penix Jr. back on Thursday against Green Bay. And I just want to make you eat your words. I'm going to call back when we win this game. And, yes, in Atlanta, we do know about the Chicka Chicka Boom Boom. Come on down to Magic City, and I'll get you some of them Lemon Pepper Lou wings. And if you lose when you're in town, you're going to buy me about 2 or 3 dozen and some other festivities that goes on in Magic City.
1: I'm about to say, man, we can get specific. If the damn Falcons lose to the Packers coming up on Thursday, when I make my way to the ATL, I need 2-3 free dances on you. You paying for my dances, brother. I appreciate you as always, man. 310-840-4910. We wrap the show up the same way each and every night here on Westwood One Sports Night. We finally got here after a bunch of detours and turns. Denton Day, what do you got for us?
7: I'm going to share with you the most hilarious statistic in the world of football. We do it next.
0: It's a reaction Monday. 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On your home for the NFL, Westwood One Sports.
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0: It's Reaction Monday on Westwood One Sports. Here's Linnell Willingham.
1: Yes, indeed. Shout out to the big voice guy. 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Now, we wrap up the show the same way each and every show. Guy Denton Day puts the show to bed. What do you got for us tonight, my man?
2: So I'm going to combine two segments here. I'm going to put the show to bed, and I'm going to give you a weird but true. But to get there, to our destination point, I'm going to speak in riddles. I'm going to give you four teams. I'm going to cross over sports. There's two college teams. There's two pro teams. They have two things in common, and I'm going to need you to tell me what those two things are. Are you ready? You think you can do that?
1: Yes.
2: All right. So the two teams in – or three teams in college, one team in the NFL, sorry. USC, the Trojans, the Las Vegas Raiders, the Tennessee Volunteers, the Ole Miss Rebels. Those are four teams, three of which are in college, one of which is in the pros.
1: They all have something in common.
2: They have two things in common.
1: They've been coached by Lane Kiffin.
2: Correct.
1: Give me the teams one more time.
2: USC.
1: USC.
2: The Raiders.
1: The Raiders.
2: Tennessee. Ole Miss.
1: Ole Miss. They've been coached by Lane Kiffin. And they freak. The Lane Kiffin one was a layup, huh?
2: Yeah, I mean, the Lane Kiffin one. Well, the other one is a layup too. Honestly,
1: really, I'm just not thinking right now. Ole Miss, Tennessee, the Raiders.
2: Yeah. This is gonna bite you because the Raiders are in here for a very specific reason that you've already talked about.
1: Gosh, this is killing me. Oh. No, because LSU lost to Ole Miss, so they're not all undefeated.
2: No, that is it.
1: Really?
2: There are four teams that Lane Kiffin has previously coached, and they are all undefeated. The only team that Lane Kiffin has coached that is not undefeated is the team he currently coaches.

0: It is the curse of the Lane Kiffin. Or really the, what's like the opposite of curse? Like when you leave and it gets better.
1: Bless.
0: The blessing of Lane Kiffin is that all of the teams, including the Las Vegas Raiders, who are projected to be god-awful, they're all unbeaten. Lane Kiffin with the Raiders was one of my favorite times in life. He did the most savage, crazy thing ever in an NFL game.
1: What?
0: He sent Sebastian Janikowski out for a 76-yard field goal as a way to stick it to Al Davis, who was still alive at the time.
1: Was he pissed that they spent, a second-round pick on him?
0: They just, it wasn't going well. He was immature. I mean, Janikowski was on the other side of the logo.
1: One of my favorite John Gruden clips that I always hear is him sending Janikowski out to kick a 60-yarder, and he knew he was hammered. It was like, I made his ass go kick. But he made it, which is the crazy part. That is going to do it, though, here for a Overreaction Monday edition of What's the World Sports. And I appreciate you all being here. Thank you to our guy, Oliver Popular. Thank you to our guy, Denton Day. Most importantly, thank you for your calls. Week number 2 in the NFL officially in the books. Starting later on tonight, we'll peek ahead at week number 3 of the NFL season. It is a Tell the Truth Tuesday edition of Westwood One Sports Night. Coming up a little bit later on, 11 p.m. to 3 a.m. Eastern Time. You can keep the conversation rolling at NELL_BTP. Drake, Pete, what's up?
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0: quarterback. Stafford sets, side on throw, leaping catch 20, down the middle 10, hash mark 5, Adams touchdown! What a throw and what a catch! 31-yard touchdown for the Rams who go up early, late first quarter on the Giants.
1: Kevin Harlan on the call for us here at Westwood One. You can check out Kevin and Kurt Warner on the call every Monday night here on Westwood One Sports. Wrap it up, week number 2 of the NFL season. The Los Angeles Rams, big-time winners over the New York Giants, 28-6. That call from Kevin Harlan, one of 2 Devontae Adams touchdowns on the night. I mean, what a night it was, too, man, from Devontae Adams, a vintage Devontae Adams performance. 8 catches, 195 yards, and 2 touchdowns, including a 64-yard touchdown in this one. Matthew Stafford, after really not looking sharp last week, after not being very mobile within the pocket, night and day difference in how he looked tonight. 22 of 31, 327, 4 touchdowns. He had a boneheaded pick in this one as well, but you put that to the side. If you're a fan of the Los Angeles Rams, I know there was a lot of consternation around, well, what the hell happened 11 days ago across the pond in Australia against San Francisco? What happened was they got punched in the mouth by San Francisco on both sides of the football. My biggest takeaway, if I am a Rams fan tonight, you should be thrilled, right, that the offensive line and the defensive line responded after getting hit upside the head last week by the 49ers, right? And I'm going to talk about the offensive line in particular because that's where I think last week the Niners really took advantage of the Los Angeles Rams. The run game tonight, it started with that. Kyren Williams, Blake Corum, getting things going, consistently getting Matthew Stafford and company into third and manageable. I thought they did a really nice job, you know, keeping them on schedule, keeping them on pace. And it honestly, more than anything, keeps them on schedule. That's huge. But it slows down the pass rush of the New York Giants. And if you watch the pregame show tonight, all of the analysts at the desk, most of them, picked the New York Giants, and the reason was they thought this Giants front would be able to manhandle the Rams front similarly to how the Niners did, because why? The Giants front's better than San Fran's.

credit to that front five and the tight ends of the Los Angeles Rams. They put on their big boy pants and they came to play tonight. They took the first punch from New York. They were able to, you know, continue to fight throughout the course of this game. The thing that I'd have issue with if I'm a Rams fan was this fool's goal. How much stock can you put into what you saw tonight? On offense, right, I feel like what you see is what you're going to get, right? That's the expectations that we have for a Los Angeles Rams offense led by Matthew Stafford. No Puka Nacua tonight, so you saw an increased target share for Devontae Adams. But, man, as I look at the defense of the Rams, right, you got the debut of Aaron Donald. And if you're just now joining us, man, Aaron Donald, not too shabby, man, in his season debut, for the Los Angeles Rams. Didn't play last week across the pond in Australia. Lucky for him. Tonight, though, Aaron Donald coming up big. 32 total snaps, 18 total pass rush snaps. He faced 7 double teams, finished with 1 quarterback pressure. He had a TFL, 1 solo tackle, and then 3 assisted tackles as well. So not a bad night for Aaron Donald. When it comes to the way that this Rams defense played, and, you know, on paper, right, on paper they played pretty well. When you hold an offense to under 200 yards, you played pretty well. When you hold an offense to just 3 for 14 on third down, you played pretty well. Here is the thing, and Rams fans, I'm sorry, I learned nothing about the Rams defense tonight. I didn't learn a damn thing about the Rams defense tonight. For all I know, you could still be as bad as the group that you show, or you could be as bad as you showed, rather, across the pond in Australia. You were horrible in the season opener defensively. And I have to believe if Jaxon Dart doesn't go down tonight, the Giants score more than 6 points. Jameis Winston came in, and if you're just joining us, holy cow. Jaxon Dart leaves this football game with what's being described as an MCL sprain. He'll get further imaging and testing throughout the week, and we'll get you up to speed on the latest with Jaxon Dart. But Winston, Jameis Winston, veteran, had to come in Dart's relief. And look, Jameis is somebody that I believe is pretty highly regarded in the backup quarterback community. I know there are some, you know, people out there within NFL circles that feel like he's one of the best 32 starters still. He's now playing the role of backup in New York, and they love him there. He's a damn captain, guys. The fact that Jameis Winston was voted a captain as a backup quarterback tells you everything you need to know about his importance to that organization, more importantly, that locker room. Jameis had to come off the bench today. And Jameis, I love you. Your ass looked terrible tonight. 11 to 27, 111 yards. That's a 40% completion percentage, guys. Oh, and he threw a pick as well. He was not good. And for that reason, I don't really know what's up with the Rams. I don't know if that defense is back. Damn it, being back, I don't know if it's good, if we're being honest. Because in the opener, right, in the opener, you looked horrible. And tonight, you got the benefit of playing against a backup in Jameis Winston. So I don't know what to feel about the Los Angeles Rams. I do know this, though. The biggest takeaway for Rams fans should be what you got from Matt Stafford and the fact that your passing game got back on track, the fact that your run game got back on track, the fact that you were able to protect Stafford as well as you were, considering the front that you went up against. But here's the other kind of saving grace, right? With the lack of support that the Giants defense got from their offense, I don't even think you got the best version of the Giants defense. So, if I'm being real, yeah, they won 28-6 tonight. I didn't learn a damn thing about the Los Angeles Rams. As far as I'm concerned, there's still major question marks surrounding this football team in their hierarchy within the landscape of the NFC. If beating up on Jameis Winston and the New York Giants, if that moves the needle for y'all Rams house, so be it. Your standards are very low. And I'm sorry about that. But for me, look,

got to take me out to dinner first. You know what I'm saying? You got to spend a bag on me first before I just give in to you being one of the better teams in the NFL. Everything is earned, not given in this league. Everyone was licking them like an ice cream cone, couldn't stop kissing them on the ass after the acquisition of Myles Garrett and then Aaron Donald coming out of retirement. You got Trent McDuffie. All arrows were pointing up for the Los Angeles Rams. Then they got punched in the mouth across the pond to start the season. After that, right, I don't know what to believe when it comes to the LA Rams. As a matter of fact, I don't know if I should believe what I saw tonight. See, this is what Rams fans will tell you. Rams fans will tell you, oh, don't believe what you saw last week. It was just week one. We weren't prepared. We didn't get over to Australia quickly enough. They'll build in every excuse in America. And they'll tell you tonight that we should believe what we saw. This is the real version of the Los Angeles Rams. I don't believe it. I think the real version of the LA Rams is somewhere in the middle between what we saw on Thursday against the Niners and then what we saw tonight against the Giants. I have real questions about their secondary still. I have real questions about their ability to consistently stop the run. Why did they stop the run well tonight? Because I know what you smart aleck Rams fans are going to say. Oh, they stopped the run well tonight, Linnell. It was great. Why was it great, America? That's the question. Because the Giants were one-dimensional offensively once Jackson Dart left the football game. So Rams fans, tell me what it is or what it ain't with your group. After 2 weeks of play, I don't know what the Rams are. The Rams got a personality disorder. The Rams need to be on Prozac. Because you know what the Rams showed last week? On Thursday against the Niners? They showed that when you punch them in the face, they're going to tuck their tail between their legs and curl up into a ball. You know what they showed tonight? That the hell we're getting punched in the face. They're going to punch first. Which one is real when it comes to the Los Angeles Rams? That's the question that I got. As far as the Giants are concerned, man, whew, this is tough because the momentum that this organization had built, and I get it, it was just week one, but the hope that they were able to instill amongst the fan base, the momentum, the love, that they were gaining amongst the national media, the belief that must have been building and growing inside of that locker room after winning the season opener. It feels like all of that goes by the wayside. It feels like all of that is for nothing because of what happened tonight. And I'm going to give the Giants the benefit of the doubt here. It's not just about Jackson Dart going down, though. Yes, Jackson Dart went down in this football game. You also gave up damn near 500 yards of offense. That's real. Two things can be true. Yes, Jackson Dart went down. Yes, you gave up almost 500 yards of total offense. That's not acceptable if you're a Giants fan. It's not. Now, you can make the argument that, hey, our defense was, you know, put in a bad spot because the offense wasn't able to sustain drives. I can hear that. That's valid. But the reality is, if you're the Giants, I was disappointed. And this is, you know, what tells the maturity or what shows the maturity of a team. Last week, for the entirety of this week, we have been glazing the New York Giants. Their pass rush in particular. Abdul Carter, Brian Burns, Tibbs. Praising that group for how they got after Dak Prescott, how they stopped the run. It's almost like they were reading their own press clippings. They got worked tonight, blown off the football. The Rams ran it at damn near 5 yards a pop. Can't win like that, baby. You just can't. So if I'm a Giants fan, it's tough. But like I said, I almost give the players the benefit of the doubt and tell me if I'm simping out for the Giants here. Cam Scadaboo tried to rally the troops when Dart went out. He just started screaming. I think for Cam Scadaboo,
when you stream as much as he does and you're as rah-rah as he does, I kind of become numb to it. You know, I expect him to do a backflip off the stage or something stupid. You know, I've grown accustomed to that type of behavior from him. He tried to rally the troops after Dart went down. And the Giants are young, so I'm going to give them the benefit of the doubt here. Instead of the Jackson Dart injury instilling life into the Giants, that Jackson Dart injury snatched the life away from the Giants. They lost the ferocity and the swagger that they were playing with defensively. And then offensively, and this had a lot to do with the quarterback play just being horrendous, they weren't sharp. Tough pill to swallow here if you're a Giants fan. If you're a Rams fan, enjoy the win. You're at 500. That's great. You didn't want to fall to 0-2. We know the numbers surrounding teams that fall to 0-2. Still don't know if your defense is real or not. And then for the Giants, how quickly things can change. Life comes at you fast in the National Football League. Less than a week after being the talk of the town, right? Everyone talked about you all week. Everyone was geeked up about you this week. I called you one of the best teams in the conference. I still feel that way. Not without Jackson Dart, though. If you're a fan of the Giants here, are there conversations being had in Giants circles about a new quarterback? Do you guys have confidence that Jameis Winston will be able to keep things afloat while Jackson Dart is out? That's the big question. How long will Jackson Dart ultimately be out? He's got an MCL sprain. If it is a grade 1 sprain, timeline is anywhere from 1 to 3 weeks. If it is a grade 2 sprain, timeline is anywhere from 2 to 6 weeks. Grade 3 sprain, season damn near over, with a timeline spanning between 6 to 12 weeks. Let's just say, and based off of the way he walked off the field, based off of his ability to stand on the sideline for the remainder of the game, and then the fact that he tried to re-enter the game, that leads me to believe it's either a grade 1 or a grade 2 sprain. If it is a grade 2 sprain and Jackson's got to miss the next 6 football games, as I pull up the Giants' schedule here, right? Their next 6 games, Tennessee, Arizona, Washington, New Orleans, Houston, Philly. Do you trust Jameis Winston during that time period? I don't. Now, you got the Titans and the Cardinals. Like, that's not bad. If there was 2 teams I'd sign up to play after my starting quarterback went down, it'd be those 2. Talking about the Titans and the Cardinals. So if you're a Giants fan, feel good about that. But, like, we saw it tonight. If they've got to play games without Jackson, it's Jameis as the starter. Maybe he'll look better off of a full week of preparation, right? Maybe he'll look better off a full week of prep. His ass looked terrible tonight. He looked virtually unplayable. It's just the reality of it. 310-840-4910 is the number here on Westwood One Sports Night. Does Monday Night Football change your opinion on the Los Angeles Rams? 310-840-4910 is the number. A lot of people after week 1, myself included, were looking at the Rams kind of sideways because they went across the pond to Australia and got punched in the mouth, dominated in that football game. Tonight, they were the ones who dominated. But they dominated against a team led by a backup quarterback. Has Monday Night Football at all changed your opinion on the 2026 LA Rams? 310-840-4910 is the number. I also want to ask this, as we saw Jackson Dart go down here tonight, which team that's currently forced to play a backup is the best equipped and the worst equipped to deal with a backup signal caller? 310-840-4910. I'll answer both of those questions next. This is Westwood One Sports Night. Whitney Youngest and Charles Noah Willingham getting you up to 3 a.m. Eastern Time right here on Westwood One Sports. 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
1: It sure feels like the Chiefs are back. After KC beat Indy, Andy Reid's crew is 2-0. Sorry, other teams. It looks like the Chiefs weren't done. They just took a year off. Westwood One Sports.
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0: It's Reaction Monday on Westwood One Sports. Here's Linnell Willingham.
1: All righty. Number to hit us up, 310-840-4910. That's how you reach me on the talk to text line here on a Overreaction Monday edition of Westwood One Sports Night. Whitney Youngest in charge. Linnell Willingham, I'll get you up to 3 a.m. Eastern time. Week number two of the NFL wrapping up with a bang. Kinda. Rams were big time winners over the New York Giants, 28-6. Remember, week one for both of these two teams, totally different end of the spectrum. The Giants felt like they were the biggest positive surprise of week one, and the Rams felt like they were the biggest negative surprise of week one. Which one was a head fake? That's what we got to find out tonight, but we didn't. Jackson Dart left this game in the first quarter, and after that, it's just really hard to, you know, put any stock into what happened the rest of the way. Jameis Winston comes off the bench for New York and gives them some of the worst backup quarterback play I've ever seen in my life. 11-27 for 111 yards and a pick. One hopping balls to dudes that are wide open, not stepping into throws. I mean, just ugly quarterback play from Jameis Winston. If you're a Giants fan, you may be asking, hey, is there someone else on the roster? Is there a veteran that's familiar with Matt Nagy's scheme? Because this is not it when it comes to Jameis. The tough part about Jameis struggling, he's a captain. So, yes, you're coming off the bench. Yes, it's difficult, but you're a captain. We expect you to rise to the occasion. He did not do that. The Giants scored just 6 points all night tonight. And it was a struggle on both sides of the football, really, for the Giants. I feel like the offensive struggles led to the defensive struggles I mentioned. They gave up 28 points. Matthew Stafford and Davante Adams really doing whatever they wanted. The run game got going for the L.A. Rams. If you're a Rams fan, the thing that you should be most excited about, which should matter the most to you, is the fact that, you know, your offensive line was able to hold up tonight in the run game and in pass protection, 11 days after being manhandled up front by the San Francisco 49ers. I want your calls on this, though. 310-840-4910. We've seen two totally different Rams teams in the first 2 weeks. Across the pond in Australia, we saw a Rams team that looked like they weren't ready for primetime. Tonight we saw a Rams team that looked like they may be the best in the NFC. Does Monday Night Football, what happened tonight, does it change your opinion on the Rams? 310-840-4910. It doesn't change my opinion on the Rams, and here's why. I can't put any stock into what happened tonight because Jackson Dart was out. And he is such a force multiplier to where their run game was ineffective because Dart was out. As a result, their offense was largely ineffective. And their offense being ineffective led to the defense being ineffective. And the defense was the reason they won last week. Their defense, you know, is the group to write home about on this team, right? That front four is as good as anybody's. That linebacker duo between Edmonds and Reese is as good as anybody's. But when you're constantly on the field, when you're having to play a lot of snaps, doesn't hit the same, man. Doesn't hit the same. So if you're the L.A. Rams, obviously you want to hang your hat on what happened tonight. But do you just forget about what happened last week? It's hard for me to do that. I believe the real Rams are somewhere in between what we saw last Thursday

0: what we saw tonight. Does Monday Night Football, the Rams beating up on a Giants team minus Jackson Dart, does Monday Night Football change your opinion on the LA Rams? 310-840-4910. Scott is in Washington wanting to check in. Scott, what's going on, man?
1: How you doing, man?
0: Doing good, doing good.
1: Well, I'm going to say no. Because week one of the NFL is what they call a lie. Or do you think I'm wrong?
0: I mean, it just all depends. I think it's convenient to call it a lie when things don't go in your team's favor. I don't know what to make of it.
1: No,
0: I know this.
1: But what
0: the
1: I
0: first
1: mean
0: 4 weeks, hold on
1: really
0: real quick. Right. The first 4 weeks of the season, right, looks ugly as hell because of the current preseason culture. So you can say that week one is a head fake, or if that's the case, that week two should be a head fake, week three should be a head fake, week four should be a head fake. You got to pick and choose, I guess, what you can take away and what you can't.
1: I have a hard time with that because there is a team in the NFC West that started with a backup 2 weeks in a row, and they are 2-0. Who would that be?
0: The Pitt Panthers. No, I'm kidding. The Seattle Seahawks, obviously. But if you've been listening to the show tonight, and I'm going to assume that you have been, you're not a fool, brother. There are certain teams that can overcome playing with the backup. There are certain teams that can't. The Seattle Seahawks and this roster that they've put together, they've been building this for a decade plus under John Schneider. So to act as if that Drew Locke is coming in and playing savior,
1: no.
0: The reason Drew Locke is able to have success is because of the run game and what Clint Kubiak asks of his quarterback.
1: Yes.
0: The most QB-friendly scheme
1: and because
0: in the
1: of the
0: NFL.
1: Defense.
0: For sure.
1: And because of the defense.
0: And because of the defense, for sure. Not Clint Kubiak, but
1: So when we talk about Jameis Winston, we're talking about the 30-for-30 guy, 30 TDs, 30 interceptions?
0: Correct.
1: Okay.
0: You said that, but what did you say that for?
1: Well, your defense should not buckle because your offense goes into a struggle. Should not do that.
0: That happens in the NFL, pal. When you're forced to constantly suck wind and not get a rest and get a blow, you're going to suffer the consequences defensively, 100%.
1: I totally agree. But the Seattle defense didn't do that, and they gave their
0: When did the Seattle defense – Hold on. The Seattle offense moved the football. Don't say that they just didn't move the football.
1: Exactly. That's my point. Their defense didn't buckle because
0: I don't know what your point is.
1: Their quarterback.
0: I appreciate the call. 310-840-4910. That just frustrated me. I don't get if you all are going to call in here tonight, have this understanding, and I'll reiterate it here again. Not every team is going to be able to overcome losing their starting quarterback. It doesn't work that way. We're talking about the most important position in pro sports. Don't think that what Drew Locke in Seattle is doing is some norm. It's not. I promise you it's not. That's the byproduct. They're the beneficiary of good team building over the past 5 to 7 years under John Schneider. That's why they're able to play with Drew Locke and have success. 310-840-4910. You know, I didn't really learn a whole bunch about the Rams tonight. My opinion on the Rams didn't really change after tonight. I still have questions about their defense. I think tonight, the reason they dominated, the reason they looked so good, you went up against a team quarterback by Jameis Winston. 310-840-4910. Let's go to Jim in Illinois. What's up, Jim?
2: Hey, how's it going?
0: Doing good,
2: man. I understand what you're saying about the starting quarterback for the Giants not being there. But if you're going to say that, what do you say to Myles Garrett not being there? What do you say to Puka Nacua not being there?
0: Hold on. What's the more significant loss, a quarterback or an edge rusher?
2: When you take a quarterback like the Giants quarterback, and you're taking him and you're comparing him to Puka Nacua and Miles.

0: trying to say that the Rams not having Puka and Miles was more significant than the Giants being without Jackson Dart? Is that what you called up here to say?
1: Yeah. Are you kidding me? Jackson Dart?
0: No. Are you kidding me, pal? Are you kidding me? You're trying to sit here and tell me that a wide receiver and a defensive end have a bigger impact on a team than a quarterback?
1: You're going to call Myles Garrett just a defensive end, and you're going to call Puka Nacua just a wide receiver? They are way bigger difference makers on the field than Jackson Dart. Who the heck is Jackson Dart?
0: Come on, man.
1: Are you kidding me?
0: I want to believe that you're serious. I do.
1: The difference making between the difference that Myles Garrett and Puka Nacua are going to make on the field compared to Jackson Dart.
0: What difference did they make in the Hall of Fame? Hold on, can I ask you a question?
1: Yes.
0: What difference did they make in week one?
1: What difference was it? What?
0: What you can't hear now? What difference did those two
1: make in week one?
0: Talking about Puka and Myles Garrett. What difference did they make in week one?
1: It didn't make a difference in week one. And they weren't playing.
0: 310-840-4910. I cannot believe. And maybe because it's Myles Garrett, okay, to make the argument that Puka Nacua and Myles Garrett have a bigger impact on the Rams than Jackson Dart does on the Giants. They can't function without Jackson Dart. It was very evident tonight. 310-840-4910 is the number here on What's the One Sports Night. That is incredible to me. When you look at the LA Rams and what they've put on tape the first 2 weeks of the season, has tonight changed your opinion on them? 310-840-4910. Because I'll continue to reiterate it. Coming out of the season opener against San Francisco, the way that the Rams got pushed around on both sides of the line of scrimmage, I was pretty concerned about LA coming out of week one. Tonight, offensively, they get back in their bag. Defensively, they're going up against a backup, so it's hard to really gauge it. But they were dominant tonight. But it was against a team without the starting quarterback. And we know the trickle-down effect that that has on a football team. Does the result of Monday Night Football at all change your opinion on the 2026 LA Rams? 310-840-4910. Let's go to Campbell out in Pittsburgh wanting to check in. Campbell, what's going on, brother?
2: Yo, what's going on?
0: What's going on, man? How you doing?
2: Yeah, I'm good. How are you? I was just going to talk to you about another thing, but I'm pretty amazed about your last comments with the last caller in. You're talking about probably one of the league's greatest defensive players of all time and Puka Nacua, who led the league in receptions last year and finished second in receiving yards.
0: We're talking those about guys, a starting quarterback, though, bro.
2: Dude, the Giants were a little overhyped coming with Scat and coming with Jackson.
0: No, that's not the – but hold on, bro. I'm going to let you continue.
2: They get to prove themselves.
0: I'm going to let you continue. Hold on. Jeez Louise. Did you catch that? 310-840-4910 is the number. Holy cow. Anyone that didn't, I almost want to tag you in on this because I feel like I need a voice of reason here. If anyone out there across the country doesn't think that I understand the impact of Myles Garrett, you're nuts. What impact did Myles Garrett have on the Browns, guys? Y'all keep talking about Myles Garrett's impact. What impact did Myles Garrett have on the damn Browns? We're talking about the quarterback position here. For you to call in here and say that Myles Garrett is more impactful and means more to the Rams than Jackson Dart means to the Giants, are you on crack?
3: I'm on crack.
0: You're on crack?
3: I mean, line those two guys up. And if you're doing a draft, line those two guys up. Who are you taking? You're not taking
0: that's not the question. The question is not who's the better player. It's who's more important to their football team.
3: Yeah, but you're overinflating Jackson Dart.
0: How do they – they couldn't function without him tonight.
3: Would they have been able to function with him?
0: I think so.
3: Yeah, see, that's
0: – why wouldn't they have been able to?
3: That's where you're losing me because I don't think he's that good of a quarterback.
0: So you think last week
3: that one week against Dallas, who's a bad defense, makes this dude a really good quarterback, and I'm not there.
0: I don't think that it's just the 1 week last week against Dallas. I go back to what he accomplished last year as well. He didn't finish strong. But damn it, he was void of weapons by the time the season was over. He showed in week one and throughout the course of training camp that, hey, there's something there with this kid. There is. And as we're seeing right now with Cam Ward, maybe he wasn't working with the best developer of quarterbacks over the last year and a half, talking about his time with Brian Daboll. But I understand how good Myles Garrett is. The reality is you can't take an NFL starter off of a team. There's a handful of them that can function without their starter. The Giants are not. You saw it tonight. It's a night and day. Jameis Winston was 11 of 27 tonight. He completed 40% of his passes. There's no way that you all out there think that Jackson Dart wouldn't have performed better than that. 310-840-4910 is the number. I'm honestly appalled. Didn't you just knock my socks off? I knew for sure that you'd be on the right side of it. We're all wrong here tonight. I can't believe y'all. I get the Myles Garrett thing, though. And I don't want this to get lost in me saying that, like, I don't understand how impactful Myles is. I get it. But in terms of who's more important to their respective team, Myles back, they didn't have Myles last year. They won the Super Bowl or went to the damn conference championship. You take the starter off of an already bad team and you get, what was the score tonight? 28-6, you get that sort of result. 310-840-4910 is the number here on Westwood One Sports Night. Does Monday Night Football at all change your opinion on the Los Angeles Rams? And I want to get into this discussion as well. Which team currently forced to play with a backup is best equipped and worst equipped to deal with it? That's next here on Westwood One Sports Night.
4: 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And now comes the fallout. 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On your home for the NFL, Westwood One Sports.
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0: It's Reaction Monday on Westwood One Sports. Here's Linnell Willingham.
1: Oh, yes, indeedy. Getting you up to 3 a.m. Eastern time here on a Overreaction Monday edition of Westwood One Sports Night. You're tapped in to the youngest in charge, Linnell Willingham. Phone lines locked and loaded at 310-840-4910. We just wrapped up week number 2 of the National Football League season. Finished with a bang, and it honestly kept the consistent theme of the week, and that was starting quarterbacks going down. The Rams tonight clearly were the more desperate team, and I say it all the time, you cannot fake desperation in pro sports. They were clearly the more desperate team. They played like it. They were 28-6 winners over the New York Giants. I can't help but think, though, what happens tonight if Jackson Dart doesn't go down with a MCL sprain in the first quarter? Because what you got off the pine from Jameis Winston was, without a shadow of a doubt, the worst quarterback play I've seen in a really, really long time. 11-27 for 111 yards and a pick. It was so bad that you could see Jameis' teammates, based off of body language and facial expressions, getting pissed at him for how bad he was. And the damning thing about it is, he's got a C on his chest talking about Jameis Winston. So, totally disappointing. Question is this, though, at 310-840-4910. I believe that this game looks totally different if Jackson Dart starts and finishes this for the New York Giants. There was a caller earlier that said, well, Linnell, you're complaining about the Giants being without Dart. Well, the Rams were without Myles Garrett and Puka Nacua. Huh? For the life of me, I couldn't understand what the dude was saying. We have the lines loaded now, so I'll ask you at 310-840-4910. Who means more to their respective group? Does Myles Garrett and Puka mean more to the Rams than Jackson Dart means to the Giants? 310-840-4910.

0: 49-10. This is almost like we're doing an IQ test here tonight. Andrew is in Buffalo. Andrew, what's up, man?
1: Hey, what's up, man? I just wanted to call in. Yeah, like you said, I'm not sure what those guys were talking about. And they clearly weren't watching the football game. It was very apparent that Jetson's dart injury was hurting the team. Jameis Winston. I mean, this guy, how many teams has this guy been on, you know? He could not hit anybody wide open. He had neighbors going down the field, underthrowing them. And, I mean, you can't compare apples to oranges here with Myles Garrett. Of course, Jetson Dart is going to be more important of a loss.
0: He's the quarterback, and the team sucks.
1: He's the quarterback. He takes all the first-team reps. You know, they got chemistry with the receivers. I mean, I don't understand some of these guys.
0: You and me both, but I appreciate you. 310-840-4910 is the number. As we ease our way into the 1 a.m. hour on the East Coast, we'll take a look at some of the other starters that went down in week two throughout the National Football League. But I want to get your calls on this. 310-840-4910. What was the more, and I can't even believe I'm asking this question, what was the more significant loss tonight? Jetson Dart for the Giants or Myles Garrett and Puka Nacua for the Rams? Let's go to Carlos, who was in Pomona. He was at the game tonight. Los, what's going on, man?
2: What's up, brother? Yeah, I was. I can tell you it was about 60% Giant fans, 40% Rams fans. I'm a diehard Rams fan.
0: Isn't that crazy? That's why you Rams fans out there, and I'm not talking about you in particular. I think it's the dumbest slogan or the dumbest hashtag in pro sports, Rams house. It's everyone else's house, not Rams house.
2: No, I agree with you. I can tell you if they would have won, it would have been a sour taste in my mouth walking out. But, I mean, going back to your question, without a shadow of a doubt, definitely Jetson Dart. What I would push back, though, is having Aaron Donald back, that definitely hyped up the crowd, hyped up the team as well. What they were doing with Jetson Dart and Cam Scadaboo, it would have been a close one. I think the Rams still would have pulled it off. I love what McDuffie was doing on neighbors. Quentin Lake was shutting down likely. And once Winston went in, it was a wrap. I wasn't scared at all. Those play actions weren't making a difference. We were crunching up the box, stopping Scadaboo. I think the big test for the Rams would actually be when they go to the Broncos on Sunday. If they don't have Puka to stick with the same system, that's going to be a little bit challenging. I think they might still pull it off, but what are your thoughts on it?
0: For sure. I appreciate you. We're going to find out, like you just said, for sure, what the Rams are or what the Rams aren't over the course of the next 3 weeks. They're at Denver on Sunday. They're at Philadelphia the following week. And then they host Buffalo on October the 12th on Monday Night Football. By the time we get to that Monday Night Football game against Buffalo, we will have concrete answers on what the Rams are and what the Rams aren't. At this point, I don't know what the Rams are. I don't. Because in the first 2 weeks of the season, they showed me two different versions of themselves. And the most disheartening thing about what happened in week one is what happened up front along both sides of the line of scrimmage. The Niners running for over 100 yards at 4.5 yards a pop. And then the pass rush getting after Matthew Stafford the way that they did. The biggest takeaway for the Rams tonight, if you're a Rams fan, this is the thing you should be most geeked up about. Your offensive line against one of the most formidable front fours in football not only held up, but dominated in this one. And it all started, right, with the law firm of Corum and Williams. Kyron Williams and Blake Corum getting it done in between the tackles slowed down the pass rush of the Giants. When you're a defensive end, a defensive tackle, and you've got to think about playing the run on the way to the quarterback, your pass rush isn't as twitchy. Your pass rush isn't as impactful. That's going to be the key for LA. I do still believe there are some issues with this offensive line of the LA Rams. How do they mitigate those issues? How do they soften the blow? You get some balance going on the offensive side of the football. 310 840-4910 is the number here on Westwood One Sports Night. As we ease our way into the 1 a.m. hour on the East Coast, we'll continue to take your calls on what happened tonight on Monday Night Football. If you're just now joining us, week two ending with what really was the theme of week number two, starting quarterbacks going down. We saw Jaden Daniels go down in Washington. We saw Caleb Williams go down in Chicago. We wrap up week number two with Giants starting quarterback Jackson Dart going down. He left the game in the first quarter. According to Mike Garofolo of the NFL Network, it is a MCL sprain. How long he's out is the big question here. Based off of what you saw from Jameis Winston, the Giants will not be able to survive without Jackson Dart. 310-840-4910. More your calls next here on Westwood One Sports Night.
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0: 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Here's Linnell Willingham.
1: Yes, sir. You heard the big voice guy, Youngest in Charge. 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You can check us out on one of over 200-plus affiliates out there on the AM FM dial, Sirius XM Channel 260. 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Week number 2 in the NFL, wrap it up with a statement from the Los Angeles Rams. Or did they make a statement? See, that's what I can't figure out here. I don't believe that I learned a whole lot tonight about the Rams because of who they faced. The Giants being without Jackson Dart for pretty much all of this football game makes it really difficult for me to buy into what I saw from the Rams. A 4-touchdown performance from Matt Stafford. Vintage performance from Devontae Adams, who went for damn near 200 yards and 2 touchdowns. The run game got back going. They held the Giants to just 6 points. But if you watch this game, you know Jameis Winston was borderline. I don't even want to say borderline. He was unplayable. It was some of the worst quarterbacking I've ever seen in the NFL. Now, coming off the bench, hadn't played in a while, I get it. But damn, Jameis, that was bad. And as a result, the Rams were able to have an easy day at the office, in my opinion, on the defensive side. And it led to their offense getting some easier opportunities as well. 310-840-4910 is the number here on Westwood One Sports Night. Your reaction to what went down on Monday Night Football, and does this game tonight change your opinion on the Los Angeles Rams at all? 310-840-4910. Let's go to Don in San Diego. What's up, Don?
2: Hey, good evening. How you doing? Willingham, how you doing?
1: Good.
2: Oh, man. Okay, man. Hey, listen, I'm not here to I don't know much about Dart. I know he was hurt, so I'm not going to – you're right earlier. I mean, the quarterback position, obviously, is the captain of the ship. It's the most important position. But overall, it's a team sport regardless. Now, Garrett and Book and Nakua, I mean, those guys are, in their own right, great, great players, you know, respectively. I don't feel Dart, even if he had played tonight, I still think the Rams would have won the game. It just would have been probably the closer score. But I do agree with you. It's the most important position. I just think Dart is – I just don't know much on – I don't want to say much on Dart because I just haven't seen enough of him. Now, as far as the teams, there's so many teams out there with just 2 games that have been played. Man, they're like Jekyll and Hyde. I mean, the Bears. I mean, I don't know. I don't know what – I mean, wow. You know, I mean, so the Rams, I don't really have the jury still out on them, too. Okay. Now, as far as Winston, man, I don't know why I keep having hope for the underdog, man. I know it's been, what, 8, 9 years this guy's been in the league. I'm thinking one day this guy's going to jump into a game, a big playoff game, and the quarterback is going to go down, and he's going to win the big one for a team.
1: Is that what you really think? Well, if that's
2: okay,
1: the case,
2: man,
1: brother, I got a bag
2: now,
1: of air on this.
2: Willingham, I know you're going to cut me off, man. You know, you're getting ready to cut me off. Man, it's not impossible. It can happen. You've had some journeyman quarterbacks out there that were in the Super Bowl that were rotten quarterbacks.
1: Sure.
2: Yeah, come on, it's happened, man.
1: No, for sure, it has. I'm not disagreeing with you.
2: He's not
1: it's just highly unlikely, that's all.
2: Well,
1: I appreciate the call, brother. 310-840-4910. What is Jameis Winston? And look, this is what's so crazy in the recency bias that we have when it comes to the NFL. Before his performance tonight, I was really, really high on Jameis. As a matter of fact, I still am. But damn, brother, you got to be able to come off the bench cold and give your team more than that when you wear the C on your chest. That's all I'm saying. With a full week of preparation, I assume Jameis will be markedly better. Not a foregone conclusion, though. He looked rattled tonight. And it's one of them situations where, man, if he's going to have to be the guy moving forward for the Giants for maybe the next month, while Dart recovers from the MCL sprain. Did tonight do anything to shake Jameis Winston's confidence? Because it was that bad. When you're on the sideline by yourself, talking to yourself and telling yourself you got to be better, that's how you know your ass is playing terrible. That was the reality tonight for Jameis Winston, who we know has a ton of talent. It's just about the consistency. I thought the number one sign that he was playing bad was the reaction of his teammates, man. That was tough to watch. 310-840-4910 is the number. Let's go to Paul in Columbus wanting to chime in. What's going on, Paul?
3: Hey, what's going on, man?
1: What's up, dude? How you doing?
3: I just wanted to tap into this conversation about this Dart versus Garrett and Puka thing. I agree that the quarterback position is the most important position in football. No doubt on that. But I got a question for you.
1: Yeah.
3: I know there's a context to this thing, but right now, do you think the Giants would trade Jackson Dart for Myles Garrett and Puka Nacua?
1: With the You damn right they would. And I would too. Look.
3: Exactly. Everyone and their mother would. That's just
1: There was never an argument about them not being better players.
3: No. I'm taking another step. I'm just saying that just proves you that these two guys are real game changers. Arguing that this defensive end, this edge rusher, he might be the best edge rusher in the league. That Puka Nacua might be the best wide receiver in the league. When you take those two guys away, that is impactful for the team. I don't care who's under center. It doesn't really matter. You're taking those two guys away. That's really important. You look over at Dart, dude's kind of unproven. I mean, we haven't seen enough about him. I feel like if this was Lamar, Josh Allen, any of those guys, we'd be having a different conversation. But you're talking about Jackson Dart here. And I mean, we're talking about a top 20 quarterback, not top 15 quarterback in the NFL.
1: We're talking about a starter, though, in this league, playing the game's most important position. It's the most important
3: Cooper Rush is starting for the Falcons
1: right now.
3: Dude,
1: they got their ass whipped yesterday, brother. What's your point?
3: What have the Giants done with Dart?
1: I appreciate the call. This is killing me. Are y'all trolling me with this? I genuinely feel like I'm being trolled. No one's foolish enough to make the argument that Dart is a more accomplished, a better player the Myles Garrett or Puka Nacua. That's not at all what I'm trying to say. But I'll say it till I'm blue in the face. I'll say it till the damn cows come home. Jackson Dart is more important to the Giants than Myles Garrett is to the Rams. That's just the reality of it. 310-840-4910 is the number. I get what Charles is saying, though. No one's going to sit here and try to minimize who Myles Garrett is, what Myles Garrett is. I just think you all are asleep at the wheel on Jackson Dart. And I'm no Jackson Dart fan. That's not at all what I am. But, like, you take the starting quarterback off of any team in this league, more times than not, they're going to suffer ill consequences. Let's go to Steve in Sacramento. I want to check in. What's up, Steve?
4: What's going on, brother? Hey, what's going on, man?
1: I'll tell
4: you right now, man, if Brock Purdy went down, man, you have Mac Jones to back it up, and I got one game for you, and that was a Thursday night football game against the L.A. Rams.
1: Sure.
4: And one of the gutsiest performances I've ever seen by a backup quarterback ever, and honestly, probably one of the gutsiest performances by a quarterback I've ever seen. That man got beat. That man got his behind absolutely just smashed, and he still pulled a win out. I think that's the one team that we could probably say, yes.
1: There's a handful of them, dude. There's a handful.
4: There is a handful.
1: The Seahawks are in that group too.
4: Correct. They got a little something with Drew Locke. You know what I mean? He's kind of found a little bit of a second win in his career. Now, let me say this, man. You are 100% right. The loss of Jackson Dart is more significant than the Rams losing Puka and Myles Garrett. Period, point blank, end of story. If you look at the score, that will tell you 28-6, folks. 28-6. They scored two field goals. That's it. Meanwhile, the Rams
1: were gifted scored
4: a
1: great field position.
4: They scored a touchdown in each quarter. You know what I mean? So that means their offense was humming. Their offense was cooking. Everyone was clicking. They were kind of running on. They were kind of firing on some cylinders. I'm a Niner fan, man, so I'm a big LA Rams hater. But I mean,
1: okay, I got you.
4: I see what. I see what I see, you know what I mean? So they played pretty dang good, you know, but I wouldn't say that they're going to
1: Let me ask you this on the way out real quick.
4: Yes, sir.
1: Does tonight change your opinion on the LA Rams at all?
4: No, but I am honestly, dude, scared if they get healthy. If they get completely 100% healthy and they got
1: scared, for sure.
4: Everybody should be scared. And by the way, let me close out on this one. Mm-hmm. The quarterback is the most important position in all of sports. Remember the guy from Die Hard, the computer whiz who was trying to, you know, get into the vault? He was out there saying, "Let me quarterback this thing. Let me quarterback this thing." It's important, okay? The quarterback is the most important position in all of sports, and you need to have a good thrower of the ball, good decision maker, and just a good head on their shoulders. You know what I mean? So, sorry, it's late over here,
1: Steve,
4: brother. And I'm sure it is for you too, man.
1: Steve,
4: have a good night,
1: man. I appreciate you, man. You know what, Steve just realized? He probably just thought, damn, I'm rapping right now. 310-840-4910. As far as what tonight means for the Rams, I think that's just as fascinating of a conversation because, like I said, for the last hour here, my opinion on this group hasn't changed. I feel a lot better about their offensive line. So let me walk that back, I guess. My opinion has changed of LA a little bit. And the main reason is because of what they showed up front with the offensive line. That offensive line being able to handle the Giants' pass rush consistently tonight, I think changed my opinion about them a little bit. But here's the thing. It's like I'm stuck between a rock and a hard place. I think the only reason that the Giants' pass rush was unimpactful is because they were constantly, you know, on the field. Jameis in the offense could not sustain drives throughout the course of this game. So you wonder, right, if Abdul Carter and Tibbs and Brian Burns, if those guys got any help from the offense, how much different does it look? Can I give you all the drive charts for the New York Giants? Starting on the second drive of the game with Jameis Winston, man. I was totally stunned at how bad they were watching it, but the numbers look even worse. 8 plays, 10 yards, 3 and out, an interception after 9 plays, 4 plays and a punt. After the fumble recovery, they don't even punch it in for 6. They go 4 plays and a field goal. In the third quarter of their first drive, 5 plays and a punt. A 7-yard field goal drive, 3 and out, turnover on downs after 7 plays. Like they were awful, awful on the offensive side of the football. And to think that that didn't have any impact on the defense, you out your mind. I don't believe if Jackson Dart plays in this football game, one, the Giants are able to sustain more drives offensively, I assume. And as a result of that, that pass rush of the Giants, that defense of the Giants, a lot more well-rested and as a byproduct, a lot more impactful. 310-840-4910 is the number. Let's go to Terrell in Tennessee wanting to check in. What's going on, Terrell?
5: What's up, Linnell, man? You forgetting on, about brother? The elephant in the room, man. What about that? Neighbors, man? If Winston would have had neighbors out there with him, I think
1: Neighbors returned to the game, though. Neighbors ended up coming back, but to your point, he wasn't 100%. I get you.
5: Yeah, he wasn't 100%, man. And he was throwing the Jimmy Joes and no-hand bros out there, bro. Come on, man. And then you're talking about Dart. I was with the other guy. Dart ain't did nothing, man, for him to be solidified and for him to put on this pedestal.
1: Terrell, it's not about us putting him on a pedestal. I'm just saying it took the life out of the team when he left the game.
5: It did.
1: From a confidence standpoint, from a momentum standpoint, that's their dude. That brother got a C on his chest. They look up to Jackson Dart.
5: They do, man, but, I mean, they look up to my boy, too. But at the same time, man, he didn't have nobody to work with. He ain't had nothing to work with.
1: Terrell, you my man. He looked terrible tonight, brother. You can make all the excuses for him you want. He was horrible.
5: I ain't making no excuses. I watched the game like you, Linnell. Dude wasn't throwing nobody, man.
1: He was horrible. He was horrible. Real quick before we let you go, Terrell. Did tonight change your opinion on the Rams at all?
5: No, I didn't. It's still early, man. It's still early. I can't call it right now with them. They lost one. They won one. They look horrible. They look good. You know what I mean? I got to holler me about 4 or 5 more, and we can see what they really are.
1: Appreciate you as always, man. People say the season doesn't start in the NFL till you reach Halloween. We're a ways away from that, but I do know this. As we move throughout the early portion of the season, as we continue to collect more data here in this early portion of the season, there are going to be weeks where teams begin to separate themselves. I think if the Rams, throughout this next stretch of playing, we just went through their next 3 games on the schedule, they have an opportunity here over the next 3 weeks, talking about the Rams, to solidify themselves as the best team in football. If they go on the road and beat Denver and Philly in consecutive weeks and then come back home and knock off Buffalo, at that point I can say, you know what? Rams house. They're for real. But until then, the jury's still out for me when it comes to the LA Rams. We'll see what they do on the road against Denver. If I'm being real, and let me look and see what the official line is. The line's not out yet. When our friends at the draft, oh yeah, it is. Our friends at the DraftKings Sportsbook, right now, the Rams are 2.5-point favorites on the road against Denver. I'd be hammering the Broncos coming up. They have the defense. They have the horses on that side of the football to keep up with them. 310-840-4910 is the number here on Westwood One Sports Night. Let's go to Jarrell out in California. What's going on?
6: What's up? Who's out?
1: Rams house. But here's the thing, Jarrell. Yeah, I can't say Rams house and had that stupid-ass hashtag when I heard the word on the street is it was 60% Giants fans in there tonight.
6: Oh, no, it was great. The energy was great in there. The Rams brought the energy. We did an amazing job.
1: What you got for us, man?
6: 6 yards. Average 6 yards a carry. What Mr. Dart got to do with that?
1: What does Dart have to do with y'all averaging 6 yards a carry? Have you not been listening, brother? They couldn't sustain.
6: I've been listening the whole entire time.
1: They couldn't sustain any drives offensively. So that defense was constantly on the field. You leave the Rams defense on the field for that long. You saw what happened last week against San Fran. It was the same. It's the same thing. Reverse script, right?
6: Well, we know they didn't get no sleep for that game last week.
1: Oh, whose fault is that?
6: We know it. You know it. That's the fault. They didn't get no sleep. That's the coach's fault. We can blame it on the coach. We can blame it on the coach. Sean McVay took a loss there. He made a bad choice, a very bad decision to bring that team across multiple times, at least 2-3 time zones, thinking that he was going to play on Pacific time while the 49ers went out there, immersed themselves into the culture, got acclimated, and then they tore the Rams up. They did. We deserve that. We deserve that wake-up call. We deserve that humbling. And, you know, with Dart going out, I'm not going to take it as that's an excuse for our performance today. No, it's the NFL. These are professionals.

0: A couple more calls before we take a timeout. Tony is in Dallas. What's up, Tony?
1: Hey, you know, you're spot on Jackson Dart. He is the Giants aren't built with any kind of depth. That guy that they called talking about Seattle playing with a backup quarterback, you know, your comment about how they're built.
0: Yeah, I mean, John Schneider's been putting that – they've been putting that roster together for the past decade.
1: Absolutely. The Cowboys were still successful when Troy Aikman went down because of the team that Jimmy Johnson built. Seattle's done the same thing. They're going to be successful. My opinion does not change one bit about the Rams, just like my opinion doesn't change of the Dallas Cowboys after this week's win. Cowboys don't have a defense. They spent a lot of money on the defense. Yeah. They still gave up 20 points. You give up 20 points, you're going to lose. Unless
0: they should have gave up 27 if they didn't rob us of that one touchdown.
1: Absolutely. So, I hear your frustration, man.
0: I'm heartbroken, man.
1: common sense, you know. No excuses with the Australia thing. That was a division game. They're professionals. You want to have a championship team, you got to be that way week in, week out. So,
0: for sure.
1: My opinion doesn't change of the Rams, just like my opinion doesn't change about the Cowboys.
0: For sure, man. I appreciate you as always, brother. 310-840-4910. We'll try to decipher what was real and what was not when it comes to week number two of the National Football League. NFL Facts or Cap is next here on Westwood One Sports Night. 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
2: 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Sorry, other teams. 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Westwood One Sports.
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1: You are the big boys, guy. 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If you want to keep the conversation rolling with me off air, it is at N-E-L-L underscore, BTP. Coming up in exactly a half hour, we'll get you a recap of what happened on Monday Night Football between the Rams and the Giants. The Rams very desperate going into this game, not wanting to fall to 0-2. And the Giants looking to keep the good times rolling after shocking the world on Sunday Night Football in week one of the NFL season. We'll get you a recap of Monday Night Football, Giants and Rams, coming up in a half hour. Right now, though, as we do each and every Overreaction Monday here on Westwood One Sports Night, we tag in the super producer of the program, our guy Denton Day, as he brings us NFL facts or cap.
0: Facts or cap, Linnell. 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
2: All right, let it know. We need the truth, the whole truth, and nothing but the truth. So I got a couple of questions for you. You got to tell me, are they facts?

0: to the cap. We're going to start out west with the Los Angeles Chargers. Is this it for Jim Harbaugh? Is this Jim Harbaugh's final year as the head coach of the Chargers, who are now 0-2 with losses to the Cardinals and the Rams?
1: This is so tough because with a coach like Harbaugh, think about how he got there in the first place. The only reason Coach Harbs is there is because he got run out of town in Ann Arbor. And that ownership group at the time was thrilled to bring in a coach with the clout and cachet of a Jim Harbaugh. They haven't had postseason success, and it looks like the team is actively regressing under Coach Harbs. Still, I'm going to go Cap. I think he gets another year after this, but it's hard to say, Denton, because they're 0-2 right now. They haven't really shown any signs of life within the first 2 weeks of the NFL season, and the schedule for them doesn't get harder. The following games are coming up here for the Chargers. Holy cow! At Buffalo coming up this weekend, at Seattle, home for Denver, at Kansas City, at the LA Rams, home for the Texans, at the Ravens. They're probably going to lose every last one of those games. So can I change my answer here in real time? If they go out sad and lose all of those consecutive games in a row, yes, I do believe they pull the trigger on Coach Harbs. How do you not, Denton, in that situation? You've lost that many in a row?
0: I mean, that's an entirely crazy thing to speculate because he won a championship. Like, he was the hottest dude on the market. There were a bunch of teams that wanted Jim Harbaugh. And he also can't really go back to college because there is a show cause waiting for him if he does. And that's not going to be very, very friendly. All right, so that's question number one. It's facts or cap here on Westwood One Sports Night. Continuing on, staying in the AFC, the Texans, your Texans, will start 0-4. They're 0-2 already. They got two games coming up against the Colts, who play the Chiefs really well, and the Dallas Cowboys.
1: Cap, no way they start 0-4. If you look at the last couple of seasons for Houston, this is familiar territory for them. They're accustomed to starting off 0-2. Did they start off 0-3 last year, if I'm not mistaken? Like, this has been kind of the norm for them, digging themselves out of an early season hole. The silver lining and why I feel good about Houston is in the first 2 weeks they played two teams that I believe are two of the three best teams in the entire conference, two of the best four teams, rather, in the entire conference, talking about Buffalo and Cincinnati. That Bengals defense has been ridiculous to start the season. And then Buffalo, as we know, Josh Allen looks like the early season MVP here through the first couple of weeks of the season. They go to Indianapolis coming up on Sunday. Say it all the time. You can't fake desperation in a football game. The Colts just got their first win. The Colts will be 0-2 going into this one as well. So both of these teams going to be extremely desperate heading into this football game. Can't fake desperation. I would say the Colts are probably the more desperate team when you consider the job security of Shane Steichen and Chris Ballard. I still believe in Houston, though. I think that defense wakes up and has a coming-out party against Indy. They played well last week against Cincy, too.
0: Yeah, there's some people calling for the job of Shane Steichen. I don't know why he kicked there. He shouldn't have kicked.
1: Well,
0: yeah. You got Jordan on the other side and Patrick Mahomes. You don't kick. You don't give Jordan another chance. And they gave Jordan another chance. Kyle Shanahan should have learned that. Facts or cap, Westwood One Sports Night. How about a fun one? The other ones have been not that fun. How about a fun one? Jaxon Smith-Njigba will become the third player in NFL history this year to eclipse 1,900 receiving yards in a season. The first person to do it was Calvin Johnson. He has the record, 1964. And then Cooper Kupp did it the year the Rams won a championship. He had 1947. Jaxon Smith-Njigba, I think, will be number three. Factor cap.
1: He's off to a ridiculous start. 17 catches, 277 yards, four touchdowns.
0: And he plays Washington this weekend, who can't stay in front of you or me.
1: Man, then he's got the Chargers and the Niners. So the defense does get significantly more difficult after this weekend. Well, then they got the Chargers. Then they got Niners, Broncos, Chiefs. I'm going to call cap, but not as like an indictment on Jaxon Smith-Njigba or what he is. I just don't think they're going to throw.

0: of football enough for him to eclipse those numbers. Coming up against Washington, he may go off and have a big time day. Because I think Washington's run defense is actually half decent. But the next weekend against the Chargers, I think they're going to punch L.A. in the mouth and just run Jadarian Price and George Halani a bunch. The return of Sam Darnold is huge for this. But as I said after the season opener, I think Drew Lock is more than capable of keeping things afloat for Seattle offensively until Darnold's healthy enough to return. I'm going to call Cat, but it's not because I believe Jaxon Smith-Njigba isn't capable. I just don't know if he'll get the opportunities after this week.
1: There's not a number that is too high for his player prop this weekend.
0: Yeah.
1: There is not a number that Vegas would give me that is too high to bet that over. I mean, Drew Lock's job is pretty simple. Literally just throw to JSN.
0: Honestly.
1: I mean, it's the easiest job in the world. Snap the ball, throw to him. All right, final one here. Fact or cap here on Western World Sports Night. Caleb Williams, despite leaving his week two game in a cart, will play in week number three.
0: Gosh. He let out a scream so loud, it sounded like he got stabbed or shot for that matter. Turns out it's just a hamstring strain. We don't know how significant of a strain it is. I don't think he plays this week, right? Here's the thing. It's an important game within the landscape of the conference. You take on Philly. It's a good defense. Good test for you. Should he play? Probably not. Will he play? Probably not. I call cap. No Caleb Williams returning this week. And I think Ben Johnson and company make the smart decision. And keep him on the shelf.
1: Memes have been crazy. My entire Twitter timeline at the moment is Caleb Williams memes and Taylor Swift memes.
0: What are the Taylor Swift memes? I meant to ask you.
1: So there was a play last night. Travis Kelce had a great game last night for the first time in like a long, long time. And he made some sort of play. I forget what it was. But he made some sort of play. And then they cut to her and she's pointing at the ring saying, "That's my husband." So there's a lot of, like, memes that are taking place off of that. It's like a guy tweeting, "Me when I take the trash out," and my wife is pointing to the finger, "That's my husband." Yeah, okay. Like, I tweeted today, "Me when I cash a bet," and my wife is like, "That's my husband." You know what I mean? So,
0: yeah.
1: I mean, you could get involved in those sorts of things.
0: Yeah. You know? Woo-hoo!
1: When you hit your parlays.
0: When I hit my parlays. No, Denton, I can't get involved in those type of things. Because there's not a woman foolish enough in this world to call me her
1: husband. I guess
0: husband.
1: I'm really speaking to the different sides of Twitter that we are on just based off of our personal lives.
0: Yeah, our Twitter's more similar, though, than probably the listening audience realizes, though. We share, our commander's Twitter is probably the exact same. I don't know if you indulge in the amount of early 2000s WWF that I do. I doubt you do.
1: I do not.
0: That's what my timeline's pretty filled of, is that. And now there's this kid. I'm totally hijacking the show here, but I don't know if America's hip to this dude. And maybe Oliver Popular could come back to break with this guy. There's this, like, childhood sensation sweeping the country. His name is Young Rotto. And the brother is, like, 8 years old, singing heartbreaking music, dog.
1: Wait, hold on. The heartbreak sensation sweeping the country?
0: Yeah.
1: The heartbreak sensation sweeping the nation. The rhyme was right in front of you.
0: Oh, God. It's late, Denton. It's late. The heartbreak sensation sweeping the nation. Young Rotto. I want to let you all hear from Young Rotto coming up here. He's awesome. We'll get Oliver Popular to spin back from break with our guy Young Rotto. If you know anything about Young Rotto, hit me up at @nail_BTP. You can hit us up in the YouTube chat as well. Each and every Monday here on What's Up on Sports Night, we bring you NFL Facts or Cap. We also bring you a fresh installment of an L Super Six Pack, my top six week two overreactions. I want you to line up on the phones with your week two overreactions at 310-840-4910. 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
2: 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And now comes the fallout. 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The biggest surprises. 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

0: 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Here's Linnell Willingham.
1: Keisha, I'll never forgive you for what you did to Young Rado. 310-840-4910, the number. Here on a Overreaction Monday edition of Westwood One Sports Night, you're tapped in to the youngest in charge, Linnell Willingham, getting you up to 3 a.m. Eastern Time. It is a Overreaction Monday. I want you to line up on the phones with your biggest overreaction from week number 2 of the NFL season. It just wrapped up with Monday Night Football. Giants and Rams just finished things up. Big time injury news to get to coming up in about 15 minutes. But right now, line up on the phones, 310-840-4910. Give me your biggest overreaction coming out of week number 2 of the NFL season. Without further ado, I'll give you mine. Nell Super Six Pack, my top 6 overreactions coming out of week 2.
0: 3, 2, 1, ready. It's the most highly anticipated power ranking segment in all of sports radio. Sit back, crack a can. It's time for Nell's Super Six Pack.
1: Let's get into it. Without further ado, Nell's Super Six Pack. My top 6 overreactions from week number 2 of the National Football League. Number 6, Saints quarterback Tyler Shuck has more aura than Ravens quarterback Lamar Jackson. That's my first overreaction, and I mean it. And I mean it. After upsetting the Ravens yesterday on the road, where he scores the game-winning touchdown in that football game. And Tyler Shuck balled, by the way, 27-34, 252 yards and a touchdown. He goes on Instagram, and you wouldn't believe what this Bama did. He posts a montage of pictures, a slideshow of pictures, 9 slides. One of the slides is him and Lamar Jackson, right? Guess what song he posted on the Instagram post? Yeah, my name is Kodak, but you knew that already. For him to post a Kodak Black song over the Instagram montage after beating Lamar? Aura, ladies and gentlemen, New Orleans. You all are in great hands with Tyler Shuck leading the way. Saints are 1-1 and looking like one of the most high-octane offenses in the National Football League. They don't like to play the first half, but in that second half, they're going to beat up on you. That's my first overreaction here at Nell Super Six Pack. Top 6 overreactions coming out of week 2. Tyler Shuck, more aura than Lamar Jackson. Number 5, the Pittsburgh Steelers have the worst offense in all of the National Football League. And if I'm keeping it 8 more than 92, if I'm being real, America, that's not even an overreaction. Through 2 weeks of play for the Pittsburgh Steelers, they are 5 of 25 on third down. I promise to God that wasn't AI. It was me. They're 5 of 25 on third down, talking about the Pittsburgh Steelers. They scored 13 points in the opener against Atlanta, just 3 points on Sunday against New England. This Sunday, 3.5 yards per play from the Pittsburgh Steelers. It was ugly. This group's got to figure something out. Think about the chief complaint that Steeler fans had last year about this offense. They did not, you know, push the ball down the field enough. They were not able to create explosive plays enough. Aaron Rodgers, throughout the first 2 weeks of the season, once again, bottom 7 in yards per attempt. They got to get things figured out. The offensive line has been an issue as well for that group, if I'm being frank. But I think for Pittsburgh, the biggest issue that they've got right now is the quarterback. Aaron Rodgers can't move. So whenever the offensive line does break down, right, which is going to happen in an NFL game, Rodgers really more than any other quarterback in the NFL, he can't fix the boo-boos of his offensive line. He can't create plays outside of structure at this point. They suck on the offensive side. They come in at number 5. Number 4, Nell Super Six Pack, top 6 overreactions coming out of week 2. Commanders head coach Dan Quinn going to be the first head coach fired. the Washington Commanders lost Jayden Daniels yesterday in their game against the Dallas Cowboys. He left with a dislocated elbow. The next 6 weeks is as follows for Washington. Seattle on Sunday, the Colts in 2 weeks, the Giants in 3 weeks. They're at San Fran in a month. Then they're back home for Philly before hosting the Rams to wrap up that six-game stretch. The team that they have the best shot of beating, I would think, is the Colts and the Giants. Well, they almost beat Philly in week one, so maybe you could say, oh, they can beat Philly too. There's a real shot that Washington goes into that game against the Los Angeles Rams with a record of 0-7. I'm just saying. Now, if they start 0-7, Josh Harris, I know you're as patient as me going through the lane at LA Fitness. But, brother, you'd have to fire him at that point. Dan Quinn, first coach fired, my number four overreaction, coming out of week number two of the National Football League. Number three, Enel's Super Six Pack, my top six overreactions coming out of week two of the National Football League season. I can't even believe this overreaction is on the list. My third biggest overreaction, Panthers quarterback Bryce Young is going to be an MVP finalist by season's end. He is right now, if we were calculating votes. He's completing 63% of his passes. He's thrown six touchdowns to just one pick in the first 2 weeks of the season. And right now, the Carolina Panthers look legit on the offensive side of the football. Now, it helps when you play the Bears and the Falcons in consecutive weeks. Maybe that's why Bryce and the Panthers look so good offensively. But, man, I really watched him thoroughly on Sunday. And the thing that jumped out to me, for him to be so slight in frame, for him to be so small in stature, he's got a cannon for an arm, for a short guy. I don't know if he's got a baseball background with him or not, but there was a throw that he made all the way to the far, from the middle of the field to the far hash, and it's like, dog, you didn't even step into it. This was all gun from Bryce Young. I think as we move forward throughout this season, especially considering how CJ started, those conversations of Bryce being greater than CJ, they're going to go from whispers to yells by season's end. He's off to a crazy start, though. I think he'll be an MVP finalist. Kidding! It's just overreaction Monday. Number two, Nell Super Six Pack, top six overreactions as we get geared up for week number three of the NFL, coming out of week two. Deshaun Watson going to start all 17 games for the Cleveland Browns. He balled yesterday. No matter how you slice it, you got to give credit where credit is due. The most impressive part about Deshaun Watson is doing it in the face of adversity. Nobody across the country outside of maybe like his fiance Jill and his mom and dad believed in him. How could you believe in Deshaun Watson after what he's put on tape for the Cleveland Browns over the past several seasons? He balled, though, man. It was a driving force into why they won this past weekend. The numbers don't tell the whole story. 24-30, 238 yards, two touchdowns. I thought he did a good job creating some plays off schedule as well. He sucked to start this game, y'all, if I'm being real. He was awful to start this game. He had three really strong scoring drives in the second half that really changed the narrative of how he played. I thought it was impressive. Deshaun Watson going to have the home opener coming up this Sunday, I believe against Bryce Young and the Carolina Panthers. So we'll see what happens there. Number one, my top overreaction leaving week number two of the NFL season, the Las Vegas Raiders are going to make the playoffs in the AFC. They're 2-0. They haven't really beaten anybody yet to this point, but Max Crosby and that pass rush is humming. They've got the second best pass rush win rate in all of the NFL. That defense balling right now for the Las Vegas Raiders. They beat the Dolphins and the Chargers in their first 2 weeks. So, really not much to write home about. Final hour of power coming up here on this Overreaction Monday edition of Westwood One Sports. Now, we wrapped up week number two of the NFL season with a Monday Night Football tilt between the Rams and the Giants. Who won and how? I'll tell you next here on Westwood One Sports Night.
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0: It's Reaction Monday on Westwood One Sports. Here's Linnell Willingham.
1: Final hour of power. Let's do it. Overreaction Monday edition of Westwood One Sports tonight. Whitney Young is in charge. Linnell Willingham, I will get you up to 3 a.m. Eastern time, wrapping up an eventful week number two in the National Football League. It wrapped up earlier tonight with Giants and Rams on a Monday Night Football. We'll break down that performance coming up here in a second. A couple of guys on the line that I do want to get to before we break down Rams and Giants. Dan is in New Jersey wanting to chime in. Dan-O, what's going on, man?
2: Linnell, man. What's going on, brother?
1: What's going on, partner? How you doing?
2: Man. Listen, I learned a lot today. First of all, I learned there's a big drug problem in this country because all these crackheads are calling up this station tonight. So,
1: goodness.
2: I don't understand. Like, there's nobody. The biggest example of your point is look at the game tonight. Who was more impacted by missing players?
1: Yeah. The Giants.
2: Was the Rams or the Giants impacted more by missing the players that we're talking about?
1: The Giants, like, for sure.
2: I think even a crackhead should be able to figure this out. But, like, I don't know.
1: I guess I opened up Pandora's box when I said it.
2: So. I know, man. It's crackhead nation tonight, man. All over the country.
1: What'd you think about the game tonight?
2: You know, and here's the another point that I want to make. Look, on that first drive where he got hurt, I mean, Dart looked very poised behind the line. And even the play that he got hurt on, that man threw a dime that should have been caught. I don't know if that was Neighbors or Fields that should have caught that ball on the play that he got hurt. Yeah. And Winston didn't throw a ball like that all night.
1: I mean, Winston was horrible. I'll be honest. Winston was god-awful.
2: Yeah, the game was a bore after that, man. I mean, like you said, and like it doesn't take a genius to figure out. You put a defense out on the field for the majority of the game, they're going to lose. I'm a Steelers fan, and I've been calling you for a little bit now. I mean, I watched that on Sunday.
1: Yep.
2: You know,
1: it's hard to win that way, man. You got to play complimentary football, Dan. I appreciate you as always. 310-840-4910 is the number. As far as tonight is concerned, and we're going to get you, a full scale breakdown of the game coming up here in a second. I think for both the Rams and the Giants, you've seen two different versions of these respective teams in the first 2 weeks. I'm curious to know who's the real version of each team. Was tonight the real version of the LA Rams, or was Thursday night in the season opener the real version of the LA Rams, or is it somewhere in between? As I said, their upcoming stretch of play, we're going to find out, whether we want to or not, just how good the LA Rams are. I think the jury is still out. I have some questions still about the defense. Also have some questions about the offensive line, too, but we'll see. 310-840-4910. Let's go to Jason out in Green Bay wanting to check in. What's up, Jason?
3: Hey, how you doing tonight, man?
1: Doing good, man. How you doing?
3: Not too bad. A little sketchy here in Titletown, you know. We got some issues going on, but... Yeah, for sure. But, hey, man, about your comparison, I totally agree with you on the Dart thing, but I think it's more just this game. You know what I mean? Like, they were coming off a big win against Dallas.

0: and they were ready to roll with their guy Dart, and it was really deflating. You know, I think you kind
1: what
0: of touched on
1: to
0: that
1: him,
0: already.
1: Right?
0: But
1: I agree. I totally agree.
0: Yeah, it's totally deflating, and that definitely makes a difference. And but as far as like who means more to who, I mean, it's got to be Puka and Myles Garrett, because LA's got championship aspirations, and the Giants hope they make the playoffs. You know,
1: but to push, and so, I largely get your point, but to push back real quick, you're saying the Rams have, you know, playoff and Super Bowl aspirations. Well, the Giants know that you don't make it to the Super Bowl nor the playoffs without identifying a long-term answer at quarterback. So they got to figure it out when it comes to Jackson Dart, buddy.
0: True that. True that. But this is a team, too, that would be happy with 8 wins.
1: No, for sure. Especially
0: like
1: in year one.
0: Something.
1: Especially in year one of a new regime and a new leadership group. I totally agree. I appreciate you, man. 310-840-4910 is the number. As far as Jackson Dart goes and how long he's going to actually be out for, we don't really know. I did my best to look at WebMD earlier. He's got an MCL sprain, according to Mike Garofalo of the NFL Network and then Jordan Renan of ESPN. If it is a grade 1 sprain, he'll miss 1 to 3 weeks. If it is a grade 2 sprain, typically heals within 2 to 6 weeks. If it's a grade 3 sprain, the remainder of his season could be in doubt, as that normally takes 6 to 12 plus weeks to come back from. Based off of how he walked off of the field, based on the fact that he was trying to re-enter this game in the second half, I think Jackson Dart will be fine. Question is, how much time does he have to miss? Because Jameis tonight looked god-awful. For as bad as Jameis looked, though, if you gave him a full week of practice reps, I know he will look better than that. I'm just saying. Then would you say he looked like a dude that has spent all offseason as a damn soccer correspondent?
2: He had a great summer, man, and I'm happy for him. But he looked like a dude that had a great summer.
1: Being the FIFA World Cup correspondent. He did a bunch of other things. He was just out and about. He was outside.
2: He was just all over Fox television, which, again, he's an entertaining individual. I'm sure they have plans for him when he retires, maybe some shows that they want to revolve around Jameis Winston, not like studio shows, like Jameis Out in the Wild. He's set, man, but he looked like a guy that was set. He looked like a guy that was hanging out in Croatia. No, I don't think he was in Croatia, but he looked like a guy that was hanging out around the Croatians or whoever he was around in the World Cup.
1: Did he participate in like Netflix's home run derby thing? Was he a part of that coverage too, or am I making that up? Am I giving him too much credit?
2: Probably giving. I don't know. I didn't watch the home run derby a ton. That might be an Oliver question. He's a baseball guy.
1: I'm pretty sure he participated in that too. But the point that Denton is making is well taken. He didn't look good tonight. Is it fair to blame his super eventful summer? Maybe. I think he'll look significantly better with a week's full of practice reps instead of just coming off the bench. But, man, look, the Giants' season is over if Jackson Dart has to miss extended time. And you all can continue to say, well, Jackson Dart hasn't proved anything, hasn't earned anything yet. I get what you're saying. There's not a large track record of success for him, but I'm a believer in what I've seen in the small sample size that I have gotten to bear witness to. There's something there with him. Question is, can the Giants do their best, one, to keep him healthy, and then, two, get the rest of the good stuff out of him? 310-840-4910 is the number. Man, Monday Night Football was a doozy. Rams over the Giants, 28-6. And the story of this football game, as we've been talking about over the course of the past 3 hours, going on 4 hours, Jackson Dart left this game in the first quarter with an MCL sprain. As a result of that, the Rams broke their foot off in the Giants' ass. 28-6, they scored a touchdown in all four quarters. Matthew Stafford threw a touchdown pass in all four quarters. Vintage Matthew Stafford performance. He needed it after stinking up the joint last weekend. Stafford, 22-31, 327 yards, 4 touchdowns and a pick. On the ground, the Rams got it going as well. Kyren Williams. Corum both splitting the carries. They go for 162 yards combined on the ground. Big time performance from this Rams offensive line, who had a massive challenge ahead of them. They got punked in Australia against the San Francisco 49ers, talking about this Rams house O-line. They took tonight's matchup personally against Abdul Carter and Darius Alexander and Brian Burns and Kayvon Thibodeau. They took the matchup personally. They won it all night long. Not only getting really good movement in the run game for Kyren Williams and Blake Corum, they also were really good in pass protection, keeping Matthew Stafford upright, giving him the opportunity to push the football down the field. I mentioned it was a vintage Stafford performance. Vintage Davante Adams performance as well. 8 catches, 5 yards shy of 200, America. And 2 touchdowns tonight for Davante Adams. No Puka Nacua. Tay Adams said, yes, give me all of the targets. He ate tonight, man. And this Rams offense looked like they were back in full swing. The question that we've been chewing on all night long, did you really learn anything about the LA Rams tonight? As I continue to sit here and think about it, no. I didn't learn a whole bunch about the Rams. I learned a little bit, though. The one thing that I did learn, and like I said, this could be the byproduct of the Giants' defense just being totally gassed. I learned that this offensive line has got some grit and toughness to them. It's very easy when everyone's dunking on you all week and calling you names and calling you soft and ragging on you. It's easy for a group to not play well the next week. It's easy for a group to let things spiral and have a trickle-down effect to where it impacts you for weeks on end instead of it just being a one-game thing. The Rams came out and responded tonight. And I think the most telling piece of how week one went for both of these two teams was the game predictions from the folks on the Monday Night Countdown desk. I believe it's like a 6-person desk. 4 of them went with the Giants. And the explanation is they were able to punch the Giants in the face on both sides of the line of scrimmage last Sunday on Sunday Night Football. The Rams just got punched in the mouth by San Fran. I thought that the Giants would be able to replicate that game plan. I believe they would have if Jackson Dart didn't ultimately go down in this football game. The impact that it had on the Giants was very easy to see. One, the fact that Jameis Winston had to come off the bench cold. He stunk up the joint. It was just awful. He completed 40% of his passes, 11 of 27. One hopping balls to dudes. Dudes are wide open, and Jameis is throwing the ball in the damn dirt. I believe if Jackson Dart played in this football game, I believe the Giants' offense would have performed a hell of a lot better. I also believe, as a result, their defense would have performed a hell of a lot better and would have gave that Rams offensive line everything that they can handle. But the reality is, that's how it went. Jameis came off the pine. We don't know the status of Jackson Dart moving forward. We do know this. After getting punched upside the head last week, the LA Rams deciding to punch back here tonight against the New York Giants. 310-840-4910 is the number here on Westwood One Sports Night. Let's go to Jack in California wanting to check in. What's up, Jack? Jack! No Jack? No Jack. Let's go to Al in Texas. What's up, Al?
3: Hey, man, what's going on with it?
1: What's going on?
3: I'm calling you because we had a discussion about Bryce Young after the preseason.
1: Yeah.
3: You talked about how awful he was. I said to you, give me Bryce Young over what we have down here in Texas. And you called me, I was crazy.
1: I just
3: heard you say something that him being an MVP voting, is this the same guy?
1: Were you listening in real time, or are you just joining us?
3: No, I was
1: overreaction Monday. It's overreaction Monday.
3: Okay.
1: So one of my overreactions through 2 weeks is that Bryce Young's going to be an MVP candidate. He's balled to start the season, albeit against 2 piss-poor defenses.
3: Listen, keep waking up, and you're going

0: see how smart and how good of a player this guy is. Just keep at it.
1: I'm going to. He's made a fan out of me in the first 2 weeks. Seriously. 310-840-4910 is the number. Let's get – oh, my gosh. Beast. What's going on, baby? I didn't even see you down there hanging on line 10. Beast, what's up, man? Uh-oh, he's been there so long he might went to sleep on us. Beast, are you there, pal? Let's go to Tom in Pittsburgh. What's up, Tom?
2: He did not.
1: Doing good, Tom.
2: Hey. Yeah, I'll be honest with you. I'm not surprised the Rams put up this offensive performance. You know, I'll be honest. I think their line is really good. I'm not going to lie. San Francisco, you know, put boot to ass against them down in Australia. You know, for me, I didn't really think what the Rams wanted to do with, you know, the time zones and all that really made sense to me, but, you know, it made sense to them. But, yeah, I'm not surprised at all. Yeah, I'm not surprised at all. You know, Stafford's definitely still got it. Devontae Adams, you know, rumors of that guy being washed have long been dead. You know, I get his Jets tenure wasn't all that impressive, but I didn't believe it for a minute. But, yeah, I'll be honest with you. You know, I really feel for the Giants. You know, I like Dart, but, man, the guy just – he's got glass bones and paper skin, man.
1: Feel bad for him. I do.
2: Yeah.
1: I agree with you. You know who else I feel bad for? I feel bad for Steeler fans that have to suffer – and watch that old has-been trot out there week in and week out. 5 of 25 on third down through 2 weeks, pal. Come on.
2: Yeah, nah, man, it's embarrassing. I'll be honest with you. I didn't like the Mike McCarthy hire. You know, he's a two-time retread coach. You know, he got let go by the Packers and was unimpressive enough in Dallas. You know, and frankly, those Dallas teams are far more talented than the current Steelers roster.
1: For sure.
2: You know, I love the Rooney family and how they run the Steelers. But, you know, the past 2 years, they've just been delusional. They think they're just, we're just a quarterback away. Let's bring in Aaron Rodgers to be the highest end game manager we can find. You know, that's just not the case. It's not the case.
1: You know who they're the Steelers should have went after this offseason? Instead of Aaron Rodgers, they should have.
2: That's my guess.
1: I would have taken a flyer on Malik Willis. That's the perfect type of quarterback for that team.
2: I just don't even think it would have really made a difference. There's too many weaknesses on the offensive side of the ball. You know, I'll be honest with you. That's the biggest thing is the O-line.
1: The line's got to get better too. But Rodgers, if he had any sort of mobility, the line would look better than what it was.
2: Yeah,
1: I don't think they've been as bad. I think Rodgers creates pressure with his inability to move. Yeah. I appreciate you, man. 310-840-4910. Poor Pittsburgh fans, man. Like that's got to be a tough pill to swallow. Uh-oh. Corey is in Baltimore. Corey, hey, man, it gets late very early when you fall under 500 in September, brother. 0-2.
3: Man, let me tell you something, man. I don't even want to talk about them. Nothing ever surprised me about them. What I want to get to is the Rams, yeah. Man. I pay close attention to that D-line. Let me tell you something. When Myles Garrett come back, man, that line is going to be ferocious. Aaron Donald took on double and triple team. That man is still a beast at it, dog. But when Myles Garrett come back, they're going to be a wrecking. But that ain't what I want to talk about. What I want to talk about, I'm still questioning Lamar Jackson's decision-making, man.
1: Oh, man.
3: That line collapsed around him so many times, and they went against the grain of the game plan that they had against the Colts, man. Look, when that
1: wouldn't run the football. Declan Doyle handed it off to Derrick Henry five times in the second half.
3: Man, dog, when I sit there and tell you, I don't understand it. I don't understand it. I don't understand it. I don't know why he continuously just stand in that pocket thinking he can stand there and wait for them guys to get open. Dude, do what you've been doing. Just take
1: off,
3: man.
1: He's got a point to prove. Corey, think about it. Real talk, Corey. You don't think that he hears the noise about him not being able to win from the pocket and him not being a good thrower? I definitely think that impacts how he played yesterday. I know what you're talking about. You're saying, look, you had opportunities to bail and scramble and you didn't.
3: At this point, check this out. You promised ball. I'm a Lamar fan. I don't even like the Ravens. I'm a Lamar fan. I'm a Lamar fan because that man is

0: it was a tough pill to swallow, I would say, man. Hey, real quick before we let you go, you still on the couch, brother, or what?
1: I'm always on the couch, home, but I'm not going nowhere until she fire Shane Steichen and Balloon Head, man. I'm telling you, man. They have done nothing to impress me since they've been there, man.
0: I thought they had a chance last night.
1: Man, they show her walking up and down. For a minute, I thought she was in there calling the plays, man. She had a little notepad in her hand. I'm like, oh, no, what's going on? Is she calling plays? Right.
0: I'm about to say, Corey, I got to let you run. I appreciate you as always, man. Enjoy the day, brother. 310-840-4910. We'll wrap up the phones with Jacob calling out of California. Can you please be a high IQ Rams fan? It's been a lot of low IQ Rams fans calling in tonight. Jacob, what you got for us, man?
2: Hello?
0: That's not a good start. Jacob, what's up, man?
2: Nothing much.
0: What you doing?
2: The Rams are gonna be cooking this year.
0: Yeah.
2: We're finally gonna have our name on that Super Bowl.
0: Well, y'all just won it a couple years ago. What should be finally? Who's whispering? Who is whispering? I hear you if you're whispering. What did you say? I appreciate you, Jacob. 310-840-4. Oh. Then what do you always say, man? The 2 a.m. hour is known to get raunchy.
3: We have been doing this show for almost a full calendar year. I don't know that I have ever heard somebody whisper to somebody on the phone to, like, give them things to say.
0: He was trying to tell them to get his point across. He was like, tell him I said the Rams are going to go to the Super Bowl.
3: I mean, maybe try some cue cards or something. Yeah, look, man, we take anyone on the phones, man. I know.
0: For sure.
3: Sometimes calling into radio is a weird thing if you don't do it regularly. This is our life. It's not everybody. So I get it. Yeah. But that's a first. We never had that one.
0: That was awesome. 310-840-4910 is the number here on Westwood One Sports. And I appreciate you all being here, however you choose to do so. 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Just search Westwood One Sports Night. About a half hour left to go in the show. Our guy Denton Day will end the show the same way we do each and every night. He'll put us to bed. Coming up, though, since 2020, when the postseason expanded to a 7-team field, when you start off 0-2, it normally means that it's doomsday for you. Since 2020, 51 teams have started off 0-2, 43 teams have missed the playoffs, 8 teams have made the playoffs. I'll tell you the 0-2 team I'm most confident in next.
4: It sure feels like the Chiefs are back. After KC beat Indy, Andy Reid's crew is 2-0. Sorry, other teams. It looks like the Chiefs weren't done. They just took a year off. Westwood One Sports.
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0: It's Reaction Monday on Westwood One Sports. Here's Linnell Willingham.
1: What it do? You're the big voice guy. Overreaction Monday here on Westwood One Sports Night. Getting you up to 3 a.m. Eastern Time. About a half hour left to go in the program. I see you all beginning to file in on the phones here as you wrap things up. I thought I told you to stop calling. No, I'm kidding. Call whenever you want. 310-840-4910. I want to do this for those of you that are just now getting the chance to join us here tonight. We just wrapped up week number 2 of the NFL season. It wrapped up on Monday Night Football between the Giants and the Rams. And think about the way that both of these two teams were talked about this past week in preparation for this game. Totally opposite ends of the spectrum in terms of the vibes with both of these teams. For the Giants, they were on top of the world. Beating Dallas at home, MetLife was absolutely buzzing. Jackson Dart with a strong start to his sophomore campaign. Kim Scadaboo getting busy. Malik Nabers made his debut, their big free agent signing. Isaiah Likely, he went off. Harbs undefeated in his, you know, tenure as the Giants head coach. Got it off to a damn good start last weekend. And it got me thinking about, man, are the Giants a legit contender in the NFC? For the Rams, everyone's Super Bowl favorite going into the year. They go across to Australia and get socked in the mouth, right? They get socked in the mouth by the 49ers. And now all of a sudden, pressure's on them. Their backs are against the wall. They're the more desperate team. Why do you look so bad? You got to hurry up and get back out onto the field so you can show America, hey, that was not the real L.A. Rams that we put on film the other night. They did that tonight. Impressive performance from L.A., 28-6 winners. Matthew Stafford, vintage, as I mentioned, 4 touchdown performance. Devontae Adams, nearly 200 yards receiving to go along with 2 touchdowns. Despite the offensive explosion that you saw tonight from L.A., that was not the biggest story here in this football game. The biggest story was the fact that the Giants lost their starting quarterback, Jackson Dart, to a MCL sprain. He'll undergo further imaging tomorrow, but not a whole lot of clarity surrounding Jackson Dart. Here is Giants head coach John Harbaugh on Jackson Dart. I think when it comes to this football team and how they move forward without Jackson Dart, that's going to be the big question, whether or not it's a grade 1, 2, or 3 strain, because the backup didn't look too good. Here's Coach Harbaugh on Jackson Dart.
2: NFL Network's initial report right after the game is a sprained MCL for Jackson. Is that the case?
3: Yeah, we'll know more tomorrow. That's in the neighborhood of it, I would say. We'll get an MRI tomorrow and have a really good feel for it, and it'll give you more information then.
1: So there we go. Initial diagnosis is an MCL sprain. Nothing confirmed yet. Could be worse. Could be not as bad. Obviously, though, Jackson Dart going to miss some time here for the New York Giants. And based off of the way Jameis Winston played tonight, if you're a Giants fan, you should have no confidence that your team can compete with Jameis. He was 11-27 tonight. And it's not just about him going 11-27, y'all. Dudes are wide open, and you're throwing the football in the dirt. You're one-hopping balls. You're throwing into double coverage. No sort of sense pressure. I mean, Jameis looked bad out there. And the shocking part about it is we all are in lockstep. Jameis is one of the best backups in the NFL, so we thought, right? I think what you saw tonight from Jameis was a byproduct of a dude coming off the bench and not getting any reps throughout the practice week. I hope that's the case. Because if he's going to give them another performance like that, Jameis needs to go ahead and hang him up. Go be a coach. You can't come off the bench and play that poorly when you got an MC on your chest. That's just my thoughts on it. The Rams big-time winners in this game. We just talked about Jameis Winston and his struggles throughout the course of this football game. It was alarming how bad he was. Jameis spoke post-game on why he was so bad, talking about this L.A. Rams defense.
4: What were the Rams doing that was giving the passing game so much issues tonight?
5: Well, they got a hit, so they knew pass was coming. When you know pass is coming, it's very challenging to throw the ball when you know that a pass is coming.
1: Jameis, you my man. You were terrible, brother. I get it. You got to get up there and get a politically correct answer. And that is the correct answer. And I was talking about this earlier in the show. I think the bigger problem outside of Jackson Dart going down was the fact that they couldn't run the football. But I believe the two go hand in hand. I believe if Jackson Dart was in there, they would have had a lot more success running the football. Their RPO game is something that's still a piece of this offense, despite them adding some pro-style concepts. So Dart going down not only hurt them on the field because they're down their starting quarterback and he's just a significant upgrade over Jameis, it hurt them off the field as well. I thought the energy of that Giants team

0: I mean, totally sucked out of them when Dart leaves. And Cam Scatamoo, to his credit, tried to hype up the crowd in the immediate aftermath of Dart getting helped off the field. And, you know, it felt like I gave him a shot in the arm for a second. But at the end of the day, like, the emotional toll that losing Jackson Dart had was too much to overcome for New York, man. And I think they're a better football team than what they put on tape tonight. But at the end of the day, like, in the NFL, I know we say next man up all the time. Not every team is accustomed and equipped to play without their starting quarterback. You're seeing Seattle have success with Drew Locke because John Schneider, the architect of that roster, has been there for a while, and they've got depth, and they've got a scheme and a plan, right? Not every team is built for it. San Francisco, when Brock Purdy goes out, Mac Jones is able to come in, and it's a seamless transition because of the infrastructure that's been built in San Francisco over the past several years. So, look, Dart going out, the Giants are screwed. I just hope that it's not something that keeps them out too long here. 310-840-4910 is the number. I see a couple of you filing in on the phones. Let's go to Gina in Delaware wanting to check in. What's going on?
1: Hey, good morning. Thanks for taking my call. Good morning. First of all, I love the show. When I wake up from my power nap, I'm like wide awake listening to this show, and it just makes me smile. So thank you for making me smile early in the morning.
0: I appreciate you.
1: What I want to say is this: overreaction Monday. My God, three quarterbacks in one weekend.
0: I know.
1: To me, my reaction to that is, oh my God! I don't even want to throw it out there. What would ever happen to number 17? I don't want to say it. My reaction.
0: If Josh, not Elvis Allen, went down?
1: Well, like I said, I don't want to put that out in the universe because
0: right now,
1: as you know, the Buffalo Bills are hot. Granted, it's only two games in.
0: They are hot, though.
1: But we are looking good. DJ Moore, give me some of that. Keon Coleman.
0: Well,
1: that boy was
0: here's the thing, Miss Gina, on DJ Moore, fingers crossed that he's okay. I don't know what
1: Hell yeah. That's what I'm talking about. Overreaction Monday. I mean, the injuries. This is a brutal, vicious sport.
0: But
1: do what you love and love what you do. And I'm telling you, if I could ever come back as a Geno, I'd be playing football for the Buffalo Bills. So listen, may I say this to you?
0: Yes.
1: L.A. Rams, October 12th, baby. Monday Night Football. Buffalo Bills, Josh and company coming to town.
0: I'm ready for it.
1: LA
0: potential
1: Rams,
0: Super Bowl
1: Monday
0: matchup.
1: Night Football.
0: Potential Super Bowl matchup, Miss Gina.
1: My goodness.
0: I'm looking forward to it just like
1: started.
0: You are, my friend. I appreciate you as always. 310-840-4910. Miss Gina was turned tonight.
2: Is that the sister of Mr. Positive?
0: Oh, my gosh. All she was missing was a boom shakalaka. Or maybe she would have said, like, chicka chicka boom boom. Did anybody out there read chicka chicka boom boom as a kid? Am I the only one that read chicka chicka boom boom? That's embarrassing. 310-840-4910 is the number. Darren is in Maryland. Darren, did you or your kids read chicka chicka boom boom?
3: You said chicka chicka boom boom. You stopped about that.
0: Do you know about chicka chicka boom boom?
3: Chicka chicka boom boom. Nah, not really. What's going on with chicka chicka boom boom?
0: You just like saying it. You just want to say chicka chicka boom boom. Is that what?
3: Yeah.
0: What you got?
3: I'm a 49er fan, and I've been a 49er fan for years.
0: Okay.
3: Back in the day when Jerry Rice and everybody, all them top players like Roger Craig, at the time they was playing defense. I knew he was going to the Super Bowl. You know, back in them days, the DiBalo and everything like that. Mm-hmm. And now we had York that came. We had Kyle Shanahan. And with this situation, and like...
0: Make
3: like,
0: sure you make... Get your brother Jay York a Tinder app or something, man.
3: Yeah, man. He was... The bad thing about it, he was in a mobile home. A more Stop being there. You wouldn't think about
0: that. He went straight to the trenches.
3: Yeah, and people always say, well, Kraft did the same thing, but Kraft did it professionally. He was in.
0: Hey, Darren, what you got for us, man? Before you get his hands on.
3: Oh, okay.
0: Time,
3: I'm sorry.
0: What you good? No, you good, man. You good. What you got for
3: us? Yeah, okay.
0: Man?
3: I think the Rams, looking at, even though we was over Australia and we took care of business, we double team Myles Garrett and everything. Yeah. He was eliminated, but Aaron Donald wasn't there. And another thing with this situation, I'm not blaming as far as making an excuse. 49ers over there for a whole week. They was over there a week. It do makes a difference when
0: it
3: you
0: does.
3: Go to a 17-hour flight. I believe that they said the Rams flew out Thursday.
0: Silly
3: when
0: decision.
3: When you go into a 17-hour flight like that, I went out across the country like that, and once I got to another country. Did like a 15-hour flight. I was so tired. I slept the whole day.
0: Practice and do all.
3: I was tired. Yes. And it's like this: Rams went in there Thursday. They left Thursday. They sleeping all day. Stay Friday, and I heard the game was like it was like in the morning time. So they really ain't getting no practice or nothing. They just flew it over there without any
0: but
3: practice.
0: The whole thing is, I can hear that, and everyone got all the details. That's on Sean McVay's silly ass, and they got to live
3: with
0: the
3: consequences. Yeah, no excuse.
0: I'm going to let you go,
3: no
0: Darren, because we're up against it, brother. I appreciate you as always, man. Good to hear from you. 310-840-4910. Last two calls of the night. Ray is in Alabama wanting to check in. Ray, what's going on?
4: I think that the Rams are going to win the Super Bowl. I mean, the Bills.
0: Hey, Ray. Do your parents know you up right now, boy?
4: Yeah, why?
0: I'm just making sure they know you hanging out with the youngest in charge. That's all right. I'm here to babysit. That's all good. What you got? What's your biggest overreaction, man? Your thoughts about week two?
4: I think that, they did good against the Lions. They got a very good chance against the Chargers. And, yeah.
0: I heard you bluffed your coverage on the damn call screen too, Ray. You showed cover three and dropped back into man to man, you know?
4: Yeah, okay.
0: I appreciate you, Ray. How did he trick you, Oliver? I genuinely want to know. That is insane. 310-840-4910. I can't believe this.
2: I can't get over how straight-faced he was when you asked him, your parents know that you're up.
0: Yeah.
2: Like, yeah, why?
0: Yeah. Seriously.
2: Like, bro, it's 2 a.m. There's not a place in the country right now where it's not past your bedtime.
0: It's about 3 a.m. if we're being for real. But, yeah, that's great. He's in Buffalo. It's not like he's on the West Coast. He's in Buffalo. And his name's definitely not Ray either. It's probably his dad's name. 310-840-4910. I feel like if your name is Ray and you're like under 30, it's a weird name.
2: It is.
0: It's an older name, it feels like.
2: My dad's name is Ray.
0: Is it short for Raymond?
2: Yeah.
0: Everybody loves Raymond. That was my show. I love me some Everybody Loves Raymond. Keith, out in Atlanta, finishing this up here on the phones. What up, Keith?
5: Hey. Thanks for taking the call.
0: Yes,
5: I just wanted to clap back at you a little bit. Uh-oh. I got the overreaction.
0: Yeah, what you
5: our
0: got?
5: Our Falcons starting 0-2 is an overreaction. We didn't have our best players out there. We're getting Michael Penix Jr. back on Thursday against Green Bay. And I just want to make you eat your words. I'm going to call back when we win this game. And, yes, in Atlanta, we do know about the Chicka Chicka Boom Boom. Come on down to Magic City, and I'll get you some of them lemon pepper Lou wings. And if you lose when you're in town, you're going to buy me about 2 or 3 dozen and some other festivities that goes on in Magic City.
0: I'm about to say, man, we can get specific. If the damn Falcons lose to the Packers coming up on Thursday, when I make my way to the ATL, I need 2-3 free dances on you. You paying for my dances, brother. I appreciate you as always, man. 310-840-4910. We wrap the show up the same way each and every night here on Westwood One Sports Night. We finally got here after a bunch of detours and turns. Denton Day, what do you got for us?
2: I'm going to share with you the most hilarious statistic in the world of football. 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

0: 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Here's Linnell Willingham.
1: Yes, indeed. Shout out to the big voice guy. 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Now we wrap up the show the same way each and every show guy didn't day puts the show to bed. What do you got for us tonight, my man?
2: So I'm going to combine two segments here. I'm going to put the show to bed, and I'm going to give you a weird but true. But to get there, to our destination point, I'm going to speak in riddles. I'm going to give you four teams. I'm going to cross over the board. There's two college teams. There's two pro teams. They have two things in common, and I'm going to need you to tell me what those two things are. Are you ready? You think you can do that?
1: Yes.
2: All right. So the two teams in – or three teams in college, one team in the NFL, sorry. USC, the Trojans, the Las Vegas Raiders, the Tennessee Volunteers, the Ole Miss Rebels. Those are four teams, three of which are in college, one of which is in the pros.
1: They all have something in common.
2: They have two things in common.
1: They've been coached by Lane Kiffin.
2: Correct.
1: Give me the teams one more time. Give me the teams one more time.
2: USC.
1: USC.
2: The Raiders.
1: The Raiders.
2: Tennessee. Ole Miss.
1: Tennessee. Ole Miss. They've been coached by Lane Kiffin. And they freak. The Lane Kiffin one was a layup, huh?
2: Yeah, I mean, the Lane Kiffin one. Well, the other one is a layup too. Honestly,
1: really, I'm just not thinking right now. Ole Miss, Tennessee, the Raiders.
2: Yeah. This is gonna bite you because the Raiders are in here for a very specific reason that you've already talked about.
1: Gosh, this is killing me. No, because LSU lost to Ole Miss, so they're not all undefeated.
2: No, that is it.
1: Really?
2: There are four teams that Lane Kiffin has previously coached, and they are all undefeated. The only team that Lane Kiffin has coached that is not undefeated is the team he currently coaches. It is the curse of the Lane Kiffin, or really the – what's like the opposite of curse? Like when you leave it gets better.
1: The blessing
2: of Lane Kiffin is that all of the teams, including the Las Vegas Raiders, who are projected to be god awful, they're all unbeaten. Lane Kiffin with the Raiders was one of my favorite times in life. He did the most savage, crazy thing ever in an NFL game.
1: What?
2: He sent Sebastian Janikowski out for a 76-yard field goal as a way to stick it to Al Davis, who was still alive at the time.
1: Was he pissed that they spent, was it a second-round pick on him?
2: They just, it wasn't going well. He was immature. I mean, Janikowski was on the other side of the logo.
1: Yeah. One of my favorite John Gruden clips that I always hear is him sending Janikowski out to kick a 60-yarder, and he knew he was hammered. It was like, I made his ass go kick. But he made it, which is the crazy part. That is going to do it, though, here for a Overreaction Monday edition of Westwood One Sports. And I appreciate you all being here. Thank you to our guy, Oliver Popular. Thank you to our guy, Denton Day. Most importantly, thank you for your calls. Week number two in the NFL officially in the books. Starting later on tonight, we'll peek ahead at week number three of the NFL season. It is a Tell the Truth Tuesday edition of Westwood One Sports Night, coming up a little bit later on, 11 p.m. to 3 a.m. Eastern Time. 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

0: 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Addie Bates produces. Laura Jimenez runs the board. And Aaron Donald turns back the clock. Look, you didn't, the stat book's not going to show you four sacks from last night for Aaron Donald. You're going to look at it, you'll see three tackles, one tackle for loss, and think, oh, good game from Aaron Donald. Yeah, it was. If you watched the contest, if you watched the LA Rams take on the New York Giants in a 28-6 beatdown, what you saw from Aaron Donald, there are plenty of storylines to get to for the Rams, who looked like the Rams last night, who were what was advertised for us preseason as this super team. But I want to start with the storyline we carried into the game, and it's Aaron Donald's return, carrying double teams, looking like a physically marauding man just standing there and taking the entire offensive line of the New York Giants. Aaron Donald didn't need four sacks last night. He was a force on the inside, and the 36-year-old looks vintage. This should scare the rest of the NFL. Good morning, Pete.
1: Good morning, Drake, and it definitely should. I think what we saw was, and imagine now, right, we're 4 weeks away from getting Myles Garrett back, so that whole thing probably won't take total shape till 6 weeks down the road.
0: Right.
1: Which, to give some context, speaks to what you were saying yesterday. You don't expect this to be a well-oiled machine of an organization or football team till maybe late October, mid-November, right? This is the kind of veteran group we have. But what Aaron Donald brings you is what every NFL team needs to win a Super Bowl. And we saw the Seahawks do it last year. And it's basically the way that they beat the Patriots. It is rushing four down linemen and dropping seven guys in coverage. You take your chances with blitzes. Obviously, you feel that out over the course of a week preparing for a team or a matchup that looks favorable. Okay, that's fine. But the overarching point is, if you can rush four defensive linemen and drop seven in coverage, and you have a talent-laden roster like the Rams do, you're in very good shape. And the reason I would be so excited if I was a Rams fan this morning is because he played 60% of the plays, defensive plays, in the first quarter, which to me lets us know, okay, when this guy's fresh, like, he's going to play 60 to 70%. And we talked about that in July when we were mulling over his possible comeback. Like, Aaron Donald's not coming back to be Von Miller, right? Like, to sit on the sidelines with the cowboy hat on.
0: Yeah.
1: Like,
0: yeah.
1: You know, like, Aaron Donald's coming back to wreak havoc. And last night, three tackles, one TFL, and a lot of presence, fingerprints all over the football game.
0: We were told that Donald will play 30 snaps last night. That was his pitch count. 32 snaps, 14 run snaps, 18 pass snaps. Listen to this from Ben Solak. 0.75 seconds get-off time. That's the third fastest of any defensive tackle this season. He is 35 years old and has been retired for the last 3 years. And he's faster off the ball than almost anyone else in the National Football League, and he just got back. Pete, you said it off the air. I'm going to expose you a bit here. You're like, I'm not one for victory laps, but this might be the morning. I saw you were arching the shoulders up a little bit. You were swinging them around. You were relocating them, Malik Nabers style, who is okay and returned to the game last night after he said he popped his shoulder back in. You were getting those arms ready. Is it victory lap time?
1: Well, I told you guys this, and I told everybody this, and I had this visceral gut instinct that the Rams were treating Australia like a preseason game that they really almost had no passion about. And we saw it in their travel. We saw it in the party members they left behind, including Aaron Donald. That was a sports science masterclass, right? They basically went 10 toes down in Australia and then headed back to America, really disrupting none of – you know, the way that the sports science says, none of their sleep, right? They didn't disturb their eating. They didn't disturb some of their, honestly, like, blood flow. All this stuff is paramount to try to watch when you take these continental flights. And they get home, right, after getting their rear ends kicked by the 49ers, in which they don't show you a lot on offense. It felt like they were there just checking a box. Getting home healthy was a win for this team. And they did that. And now they are back to being the Rams. The playbook opened up, in particular, Matthew Stafford. He threw for 330 yards last night, you know, as compared to 155 yards on 27 attempts in his first game, in that first game in Australia against the 49ers. They knew that they were going to lose that game against San Francisco. They were willing to pay the price, and that price they were willing to pay seemed to have worked out just fine. If you noticed it, and we'll play some of the sound. Did you hear Mike after the game, Sean McVay, like what he said on the mic? Like he was almost jovial. There was joy coming out of him. It was almost as though this worked. I was right. Like, cause I'm sure over the course of returning to Australia and playing this first game, like any big coach has, or any big coach will deal with, because he is a human being, there's doubts. Like, man, are we as good as I thought we were? Are we going to be able to pull this off? But last night, the plan was executed to perfection, and my man was peacocking after the game. And kudos to him, and kudos to me. And like I said here yesterday, if they were going to win last night, the key was going to be Kyron Williams, and the running game. And they ran the ball 25 times for like 170 yards. And the Rams are back, baby. The Rams are back. They're not only back in America, but now they are back to the, like, literally the center of gravity in the NFL.
2: You mentioned McVay postgame last night being jovial. Here is Sean McVay on Australia's loss being his fault, but he kind of says this in jest, Sean.
3: Yeah, I think it, you know, sometimes you win, sometimes you learn. And, you know, sometimes you have a dumbass coach that, you know, makes travel plans that puts you in a bad spot. So, there you go. That's a drop.
2: And he hits
1: Dude,
2: the podium.
1: Is that the Laugh Factory?
2: And he struts out.
1: When have you heard press respond to a joke like that since Arch Manning, I guess? Yeah, that was the last time.
2: Hold on, Pete. I want to play this down again, but I want you to picture Sean McVay is a small rat in a suit. He's got a cigar hanging out of his mouth. He's at the Laugh Factory. All right, Laura, Sean McVay, please, one more time.
3: Yeah, I think it, you know, sometimes you win, sometimes you learn. And, you know, sometimes you have a dumbass coach that, you know, makes travel plans that puts you in a bad spot. So, there you go. That's a
2: problem.
1: Dude, where did they get that laugh track? Is that real people? Laura, can we please play that one more time? Can we play it one more time? Please, yeah, listen to this laugh.
3: Sometimes you win, sometimes you learn. And, you know, sometimes you have a dumbass coach that, you know, makes travel plans that puts you in a bad spot. So, there you go. That's a drop.
2: What? It's like a peak size
1: conference.
2: It's like a Seinfeld episode. It's a really good Seinfeld episode.
1: No, but honestly, Drake, I'm not letting you in on something. I never want to talk to you or our listeners or people that watch.
2: Oh man.
1: Like I'm coming from on high. But like, do you hear that? Like, he is literally like winking and nodding to all the members of the media who knew what he was doing in Australia. He basically threw the game.
2: You're
1: and
2: right,
1: he's
2: yeah.
1: telling you as much. On the back end of a victory. And he's kind of saying, munching on that cigar, right, the little mouse in the suit, I told you guys. And we're just fine. That is a promise from me to you. And I said it here 2 weeks ago, and I'm saying it again today. That Australia nonsense, now the Cowboys are going to Brazil. I'm dying to see how they're going to handle that, because that is the next story, right? Because the Cowboys – They need to win every game, and that's their mentality. I don't know that they're as shrewd as the Los Angeles Rams are. Because what the Rams pulled off, you have to really get all the noise out. You have to have a plan. You have to stick to it. You have to believe in it. You have to go through the valleys of losing that game. Everybody saying you suck. You come back home to America. There's a lot of noise. And you have to assure everybody, we just got to stick with the

0: And sticking with the plan, looks like a 28-6 home win last night on Monday Night Football. And the last note that I will say is that this is a really good football team. And kudos to Sean McVay. And in a couple years, we will see not a team even mess around like this and dress it up. They will see a coach or a general manager go Greg Popovich and be like, we are not sending our first stringers to Australia. Let's have a chat, Roger Goodell. How much are you going to fine us?
1: So your biggest takeaway here is less the Rams beating the Giants, which, by the way, we all intents and purposes, 4 months ago, you say, hey, Drake, you're going to open the show after the Rams play the New York Giants. What's it going to look like? We're probably not talking much Giants. It's probably a lot of, oh, you know, the Rams wanted a blowout last night. This was what was supposed to happen 4 months ago, 2 months ago. Last night, I picked the Giants because the Rams' injury issues, and it turns out that wasn't – Puka Nacua leaving the game left Davante Adams to run free as this young, spry kid, and that ultimately the loss of Myles Garrett was supplemented by – Aaron Donald, who looked young, who looked youthful. So the main takeaway, what I'm hearing is Rams blow out Giants, and we haven't even gotten to the biggest storyline for the Giants. We will in the second segment. It's coming up. Rams blow out Giants. Rams showcase the rest of the NFL. Protest, effectively protest going overseas and playing in Australia. That's the takeaway here.
0: Yeah, I 100% is, because there's no denying it. Like, I'm surprised the story isn't more so. The Rams knew exactly what they were doing when they went to Los Angeles, and everybody that was taking a huge dump on Sean McVay and the organization and Les Snead about their travel and how stupid they were. No. We were the stupid ones. Like, don't you guys see here? Like, and I hate to use this cliche, but it's chess. It's not checkers, dude. Like, there's a long-term vision. They were willing to sacrifice that game for the rest of their season. And it's worked beautifully. You heard. Could you imagine if Aaron Donald didn't get announced at home last night because he got hurt in Australia, or he wasn't 110%? What if he only played 20 snaps from 10 snaps because he was still recovering? That's not what happened. The team's at full throttle, and their plan worked.
1: So if you use the word sacrificed, in essence, the Rams knew they were going to lose in Australia.
0: Yes, and I think anything. Yeah, I think they thought they had a puncher's chance, but I definitely believe if the season was riding on that game, that trip would have looked a hell of a lot different, bro. A hell of a lot different.
1: Right. Losing was not an issue for them is what we should. Maybe that's the clarification. They weren't trying to lose, but it wasn't going to be a problem for them. Look, I want you to chime in. 310-840-4910. Were the Rams okay with losing in Australia? 310-840-4910. That's the case that we're making.
0: I just told you they were.
1: I know you did. Can we not give the people a chance to call or text the show? It's America's show.
0: All right.
1: Okay.
2: There you go.
1: But that's wild. That is wild. The pushback, the only pushback.
0: If only I could have made girls laugh like Sean McVay when I was younger, I would have been in the best shape ever, you know?
1: He's the little mouse. Sorry, I said rat earlier. It's more of a mouse. It's more of a Stuart Little situation with the suit going on. The only pushback that I have is the 49ers. They're the ones that prepared to win the game in Australia. They went, they were there for a week and a half, and they won the game going away 27-7. The 49ers won 35-13 this week. Like, it worked out for both teams.
0: Yes, you're right, and that's a fair pushback. I'm not going to be like a bonehead.
1: You know, it's like, yeah, the 49ers, they went full throttle for Australia, and it didn't derail them. They didn't lose.
0: It didn't, and they have more injuries and more concerns than the Rams do, right, as far as, like, Kevin guy's healthy and stuff. I think the one thing you point out with them is they played the Dolphins, and the Dolphins are just so bad. They're so bad.
1: Yeah, well, excuse me, but the Giants didn't have a quarterback last night. When there are 10 guys on off.
0: They had Jameis, dude. And tell me for a moment you weren't.
1: I know
0: tell
1: why
0: me
1: you
0: for
1: paused.
0: A moment.
1: I know why you paused, because you knew how stupid it was going to sound. Because you knew how
0: tell
1: silly
0: me for
1: it was
0: a minute,
1: going to sound.
0: But tell me for a minute, Drake, and anybody listening to this all over the country, there was a moment last night, if you're driving to work right now, you know what I'm talking about, where you thought, oh, is this going to be the Jameis game?
1: I hate that he's right. Yep.
0: And then you were like, no, it's not. No, it's definitely not. We all want Jameis Winston to succeed. We just do. And we get a kick out of him. And boy, when they had the ball in the red zone, and he rolled left, and Troy Aikman illustrated that there was literally like 2 acres in front of him, and he decided to airmare the ball through the back of the end zone. And then the next play, he had a guy open, and, you know, he put it in the fifth row, and he hit the bull. You know, it's like, all right, this is not going to be the Jameis game. The Giants are in trouble.
1: Now, but I'm with you. I was waiting for, because Marcus Mariota played pretty well for the Commanders against the Cowboys. It's not like the Commanders were ever in a position to win that game because of Mariota, but he wasn't bad. He had this, he had comparable numbers to Jaden Daniels before Jaden Daniels, the starting quarterback for the Commanders, went out of their game on Sunday. But yeah, I'm sitting there waiting for a Gardner Minshew moment for, here it is. This is Jameis Winston legacy. He's back. But instead, the game falls apart for the New York Giants, and how much did that play into it? Did the Rams only blow out the New York Giants because they had 10 men on offense and lacked a quarterback altogether? We'll answer that next. This is the Drake Toll Show. You know, Clutch Parlays has been a brand new invention in my life. And I feel like, so here's the deal with sports betting. I love to throw money on college football, on Major League Baseball. Problem with it, I'm not very good. Until now. 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Take, for example, tonight. I'm gonna give this to you. I'm gonna give you one here. Tonight, I'm going to ride the Colorado Rockies +1.5 against the Diamondbacks. And the St. Louis Cardinals +1.5 against the Pirates at 31.8% confidence. 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
5: Woo!
6: The New York Giants, huh? 28-6 last night at the hands of the LA Rams. An absolute blowout in SoFi Stadium. But you can't judge them off this. Their quarterback last night was Jameis Winston. And not vintage Jameis Winston, who threw 30 touchdowns and 30 interceptions. Not fun Jameis Winston. We're like, oh, yeah, he did it. He threw a pick, but then he threw a 60-yard bomb. No, just ass, just bad, really not good Jameis Winston. He was 11 for 27.
7: I like how you slipped ass in there and then retreated on it real quick. Yeah. But it is what it is, dude.
6: Yeah, QBR of 17.2. If your QBR is an ACT score, that's a problem. If your QBR is half an ACT score, that's even more of a problem. His quarterback rating was 37.7. If that's an ACT score, we should fire you from the NFL. He was 11 for 27, 111 yards, and an interception last night. Immobile, couldn't throw. The Rams, not only were the Rams able to sell out against the run, the Giants were playing from behind all games. They couldn't run the football. So Cam Scatamu finishes 12 for 36, and it was an altogether disaster for the Giants offense that also lost Malik Nabers for a portion of this game. Their star wide receiver won with a mysterious shoulder injury that he would return to the game from, and he shouldn't have returned. The game was already out of hand. But Jackson Dart goes 3 for 5, and then, bang, knee injury. And instantly, you did this. This is your fault. All I get now on Twitter is the doctors. I have like 9 doctors that pull up in my algorithm that are, oh, saw the injury, his ACL's gone, he's torn, he's done forever. And turns out the Giants avoided disaster, an MCL sprain last night for Jackson Dart. But losing him for the football game showed you what the Giants are without Jackson Dart. And that's a bad football team. That he's the straw that stirs the drink. I'm ready to crown Jackson Dart as that good of a quarterback. He was the catalyst to the Giants looking competent last season, and he looked great against the Cowboys a week ago. Granted, the Rams' defense is a lot better than Dallas, but without Jackson Dart, I have no faith in the New York Giants at all.
7: Look, I think Mike Bloomberg, or who is it? Wait, what's his name again? Their offensive line coach, under their quarterbacks coach, is Mike Bloomgren, right? And Matt Nagy's their offensive coordinator. So I could just hear

0: Nagy over the headset. Like, he definitely was asking somebody last night, like, what the hell's this guy been doing? Like, looking at Jameis Winston on the field. I'm telling you.
1: There was like a snide.
0: There was a snide remark.
1: Somebody tweeted and said, Jameis Winston, the FIFA World Cup correspondent? Like, yeah. That is what he's been doing the entire summer.
0: Like, he has not been in the playbook. That's just an assumption. He gives you like a burst of energy when he goes into the game. But I'll tell you this, and I guess the early returns are that Jackson Dart could miss, what, like 4 weeks maybe?
1: Yeah, is that, 4 to 6 is the early MCL sprain. So, I mean, it looks like six to be safe, 4 is in the is
0: so
1: in
0: now play. You're John Harbaugh, okay? I'm gonna turn this over to you. What do you do? Do you go potentially 6 weeks with Jameis Winston, who honestly is – And what John Harbaugh is building in New York, you don't need this backup quarterback to win you games, but you don't need him to lose you games either. And unfortunately, therein lies the problem with Jameis Winston. Like, is what you saw last night enough for you to say, man, we might need to hit free agency, see who's out there, start picking up the phone? Or are we going to just, hey, let's ride with Jameis. He's our guy. Because there were moments over the course of the past 2 years where Jameis was able to assert himself as a more manager of the offense and not, you know, there's Will Levis. Will Levis is out there, right? We're seeing the headlines on our YouTube stream right now. Apparently someone, Ernie Bates, is a huge Will Levis fan. So... I mean, but there are quarterbacks out there who maybe Harbaugh has a better relationship with that could fit this system a little better, and that we could see on the Giants. That's a real possibility.
1: Sure. If I was John Harbaugh, by the way, I'd be in Cancun right now. I'd be listening to Jimmy Buffett's album Cheeseburger in Paradise, and I would live out the rest of my years on the gajillion dollars that I've made. But instead, he's taken on sainthood and decided to coach the New York Giants franchise. You know, I mentioned the 30 and 30 season for Jameis Winston. He had 5,000 passing yards, 33 touchdowns, and 30 interceptions. By the way, he's barely accumulated 33 touchdowns in his career since that season. He's got 35 since then. That was in 2019. It's been a long time since Jameis Winston was good in the NFL. The last time we even saw Jameis Winston be relative to good was in Cleveland in 2024 when he threw for 2,100 yards in place of Deshaun Watson, who was hurt that season. Jameis Winston's not your option for 6 weeks. If you know it's going to be 6 weeks and you want to win, Jameis Winston's not your option. Here's your option. Here's your option if you're New York. Lose football games.
0: No,
1: they're going to spend the next 6 weeks with Jameis Winston at quarterback, and they're going to lose football games. And I just don't – they don't have to care. If you're Harbaugh, your name is John Harbaugh. Your name isn't Gerald Dickens. You're not just the stand-in head coach of the Giants who has to win right now or you get fired. Your name is John Harbaugh. You can lose this year, and they're not going to fire you. They're going to say, oh, well.
0: Yeah, but you have the makings of a winning team, and the NFC East is wide open. You're not telling me right now, Drake.
1: Well, not only,
0: my first game, I beat a divisional opponent, and I really beat him handily. And so now you're telling me because my quarterback's hurt, and if I see a problem that I can – like have a solution to the problem, I'm just going to let it ride? No way.
1: Here's for me, and Addie's chomping at the bit. Addie, please. We're almost to Will Levis. Please.
2: Yes.
1: I understand Addie's chomping at the bit. And yes, by the way, coming up, before we even talk division, your next two games are Tennessee and Arizona. Those are really winnable games. But I don't think that Will Levis or Colin Kaepernick or RG3 or Cam Newton, Howard, and Jimmy Garoppolo, I don't think any of those guys are better than Jameis Winston. They all stink. So your option right now, given the free agent market at quarterback, is pretty – your options are slim, and you got to hold on to hope that the game against Tennessee, the game against Arizona, those go well with Jameis Winston at the helm, and then going into Washington on the road, you can sneak past them because it gets a world of a lot tougher after that. Addie, is this all null and void and Will Levis is the answer?
2: I think I just want Will Levis to be the answer because there aren't 32 quarterbacks better than Will Levis. I don't think that Jimmy Garoppolo is the answer. I haven't seen anything from Jimmy G since he went to the Super Bowl that one time.
1: What have you seen

0: from Will Levis, please.
1: He told me, Drake. He told me. Should I not trust him? He's the one who told me there aren't 32 quarterbacks better than him. I think that he has probably better pocket play than Jameis Winston. He was doing his little samba out there when he does the things with the hips and gets sacked.
0: Jameis Winston is in one corner eating crayons. Will Levis is in the other corner eating mayonnaise. Pick your poison here.
1: Mayonnaise at least is a food.
0: That's a good point.
1: Thank you.
2: I wonder if, like, this could be a situation. Do they call a veteran quarterback, maybe who's hosting the NFL Today right now? Like, could Russell Wilson be an option? Look, Russell was a part of the organization last year, okay?
0: So is Jameis.
2: Yes, but you're not getting what you want. What you're seeing right now from Jameis Winston, like, Joe Shane, their general manager, like, I would not be shocked if he makes a move. I'm telling you.
0: Yeah, move to Cancun with John Harbaugh. Joe Shane's fired, Pete.
1: I would expect to see from Jameis Winston. I mean, I've had him as my team's quarterback before. This is Jameis Winston. When I saw him throw that meatball sub up there, I was almost taken back. I was listening to music from 2016 again. I was like, I'm feeling rough. I'm feeling raw. I was just like, I loved it because I was like, that's Jameis. There he is. He might have some dimes out there.
2: That's the same way I felt.
1: There'll be some interceptions
2: Jameis
1: for
2: brings,
1: sure.
2: He brings hope. He does. And he brings excitement. He does. There's something special about
0: him. He's a great babysitter for my kids. He's a terrible quarterback. And it's a fan.
2: Yes, so that's what I'm saying. You knife through all the good vibes and all that, and you get down to that 17.1 quarterback rating last night. 111 yards. I think he was like 5 of 17. He had a pick. It was really bad. And honestly, the most concerning things were like what I brought up earlier. He's sprinting out right, like in the red zone. Like he could easily run for like 15 yards, but I don't know what he missed or if he's just trying to be a dynamo. And he throws his fastball like into the stands. Like that's no good.
1: Yeah. Where's Tommy DeVito?
0: Right. That's a great point, Addy. I think you're spot on. That's exactly where I wanted to go with this. Tommy DeVito looked better than, you know, where's your Jack Strand who didn't look very good at all? Where's your upstart young quarterback who blows the world away and becomes, we should not know the name Tommy DeVito. Based on what he did in the NFL, we should not know the name Tommy DeVito. You know, I was at church. This is probably 5 years ago in Waco. I was at church one morning. And, like, the associate executive pastor, I don't know, they all have weird titles, gets up to preach.
2: Associate
0: he's like, you know,
2: executive pastor?
0: This is crazy.
2: That's
0: he's
2: a
0: like,
2: problem.
0: You know, we got to downsize. By the way, I can't feel my face when I... When Jameis walked out there, I flashed back about 8 years. I started just saying... 2018, I'm free again. But I'm in church one morning, and the associate executive pastor walks out, and everybody's like, good morning, Kev. And he's like, hey, morning, congregation. You know, my testimony, my story's a little different. I played in the NFL. And I was like, what? There's no way Pastor Kev played in the NFL. He unpacks this story. He was a quarterback in college football, like a starter at a Kent State, at a Toledo, plays the National Football League, has one career touchdown. And it was to Larry Fitzgerald playing with the Arizona. I'm just sitting in church, like, shaking right now. Like, hell, what in the world? I had no idea our senior associate executive pastor had played in the National Football League. That should be Tommy DeVito. He should be the guy that gets up in church in 10 years and is like, you guys know I played in the NFL, right? But instead he's a cult hero for two games in New York.
2: He's going to come around the back of his pizza counter is what he's going to do. And he's going to be like, hey, welcome in. Come back, Tommy!
0: Paisan, my Paisan. Yeah. That's what the Giants need is they need a Paisan. They need a Tommy DeVito, a stopgap young kid quarterback who's a wunderkind for two games, then drops off the face of the earth, and his agent makes career-ending money. That's what they need, not a Jameis Winston.
2: Are you guys ready for it? I'm going to give you a list of quarterbacks who seem to be available right now.
0: Oh, okay? No.
2: It is not good.
0: Dan Orlovsky.
2: Jimmy G.
1: Hi.
2: Desmond Ridder of Cincinnati Bearcat fame. Jeff Driscoll. Trevor Siemian. John Wolford. Will Levis.
1: Yes!
2: And then that's really about it right now, unless you're going to take that other step to maybe grab somebody who is in, like, honestly, I'm not lying, like a Russell Wilson or try to flirt with him. I mean, we read the report that was accurate about the possibility of Drew Brees coming back for the AFC Championship last year. Now, whether I'm not saying that that's in the realm of possibility here, but it lets you know. But hold on, Addy, it lets you know how far these teams are willing to go, mm-hmm. like in certain instances.
3: There are not 32 quarterbacks in this league better than me. I know that for sure.
0: Well, thank you, Will. Thank you, Will. I'm on the Jameis Winston conversation. Free agent quarterbacks the Giants could replace Jameis Winston with, as Jackson Dart is now out 4 to 6 weeks. I don't hear any of those names that are better than Jameis Winston. You might just be stuck, New York Giants. You might just be stuck. You know what, though? Credit where credit's due, and we gave it to him in the first segment. The L.A. Rams were the ones who pushed this. They made Jameis Winston look pedestrian. Maybe next week against the Titans, Winston is much better. The story should still be how good the Rams were. Let's keep you in L.A. George, in L.A., you told us so yesterday, my friend. You told us so.
4: Yeah, good morning, Pete. I think it's Addy and Drake and Laura Jimenez. Good morning, everybody. And good home cooking, brothers. You know, they took care of business. I tell you who looked really good was Davante Adams. He was very impressive. I mean, sometimes they seem to play better when they got Davante and all those quadruple tight ends out there at times. And, I'm glad they went back to that one young tight end because he kept dropping balls, but they went back to him and he finally got a touchdown. I think they're trying to get his enthusiasm going and so forth. But, the Rams offense looked very, very polished. Aaron looked good for not playing for almost 900 days, for God's sakes. And I think they're going to be okay, man. I think they're going to be fine.
0: I like it. Appreciate the phone call, George.
2: You nailed it yesterday, George. I mean, Davante Adams, almost 200 yards receiving, 2 touchdowns. Look, we said yesterday, I mean, and it wasn't like we were discovering plutonium, but without Puka Nacua, Davante Adams would have to have a huge game. And he did. And credit to Stafford for that, too. I mean, it's not as though he gets more room to work with when Puka Nacua is out. He just has to step up more. He actually gets more attention, like George just said. And for a guy his age to show out like that in a game like this where he was needed to step up, that speaks volumes about where Davante Adams is in his career. And what you can expect from him going forward. That performance says a ton about Matthew Stafford, 330 yards passing, and Davante Adams. It really does.
0: Yeah. Got a text out of Texas, says, I agree with Drake. All right, coming up next on the Drake Toll Show, let's get into let Malik have surgery on his shoulder. He had a torn labrum. Malik Nabers did, and then said last night he had to pop his shoulder back in. He's got a lot going on. Probably didn't get that checked out because he probably needs it, and then he can be done for the year. It's a great draft class coming up. Get a top quarterback or fill some holes if that's your need. Also, it'll be a year for your rookies to get some experience under their belt. Look, I don't know if Giants fans mind a tank in year one under Harbaugh.
2: Oh, my God.
0: Rebuild it after
2: game two.
0: What
2: are we doing? Honestly, what are we doing?
0: And then
2: a week ago, I mean, I feel strong. These guys can still win the NFC East. Like, I believe that. And a lot of it has to do
0: that with, says more about the NFC East than it does the Giants, though, to me.
2: I think it says more about John Harbaugh, who is building something that is sustainable and you will win games into October and November with the style of play. Troy Aikman was saying it last night. Like, he is so excited for, and now he's hurt, so we'll have to wait a little bit, for Jackson Dart, though, to have the opportunity to play in an offense that is this balanced, and really the whole attack in totality, you know, focuses on good defense, controlling the ball, setting a quarterback up for success. All of that still lies ahead of this team this year. They've just got to manage the next 3-4 weeks, because I don't think he'll be out for 6 weeks. But if you can manage the next 3-4 weeks, go 2-2, you're fine. You're fine. But you may have to find another quarterback to do it. And you can for damn sure bet these guys are not going to tank. That ain't happening. I want to get that out of everybody's head.
0: The Westwood
2: it's
0: One
2: New
0: Sports.
2: York.
0: The Westwood One Sports app. The Drake Toll Show. He's Pete Souza, ESPN play-by-play co-hosting. And those are the New York Giants, who are not tanking. But another team, way out west, was a playoff contender who will start 0-9. Let's reveal who.

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1: Balls out!
0: Jeremy Chin has the go!
1: Full recovery, and he's racing down the sideline! At the 30, inside the 20, Raiders get the battle, and Raiders have the football!
2: Ah, yes. The sultry sounds of the Chargers being bad. 26-14, the final score, the Raiders over the Chargers, and Los Angeles, coached by the other Harbaugh. We spent all morning talking John Harbaugh. How about a little Jim Harbaugh in your life? Mike McDaniel, the offensive coordinator, always blowing smoke rings in the corner. In one corner, it's Jameis Winston eating crayons. In the other corner, it's Will Levis eating mayonnaise. And in the third corner, I've yet to decide who's in the fourth. In the third, it's Mike McDaniel blowing smoke rings on his vape. And Addie Bates texted us last night.
3: She did.
2: Do you want to expose this? I don't know which one of us is supposed to. I want plausible deniability here before we get into our biggest losers of the day. Pete, what did you read in Addie's text?
3: I read something that, and it disappointed me a little bit because I said yesterday, I said yesterday morning that this exact thing would not happen. But, you know, Addie decided to go totally against the grain and say that the Los Angeles Chargers would go not 0-3, not 0-5, 0-7. No. 0-9. And there it is. There's that rabbit. For folks that can't see right now, she has this little bunny that she puts on the screen when she throws out asinine text messages.
2: It's a rat. Addie can't, the consequences of her own actions present themselves, and she just responds with the little rat meme. She says the Chargers will go 0-9, and now it's the rat.
4: I don't think that's crazy. They struggle the first 2 weeks. Here's their upcoming schedule, okay? They play the Bills at Buffalo.
2: Pete?
3: Loss.
4: Okay, at Seattle.
3: Loss.
4: Home versus the Broncos.
3: That should be a win.
4: Yeah, well, the Cardinals should have been a win, too. All right. At Kansas City.
3: Loss.
4: At Rams.
3: Loss.
4: Here's where they could possibly get a win because this team's equally as bad. Home versus the Texans.
2: Also might be a loss, by the way.
3: Yeah.
2: I like
3: be
2: the
3: a
2: Texans
3: loss.
2: Still, yeah.
3: Let's
4: and
3: be
4: then
3: real.
4: Yeah. At Baltimore.
2: Oh.
3: I think they got to win Denver. They got to win Denver.
2: All right. So Pete is really upset with Addie's 0-9. Pete has them at 1-8. So
3: I'm never going to cook something up with you guys. Okay, she brings up a good point. Now, yeah. Now look, I do believe things will change over the course from week to week. Right? This is why we say Addie, and this is a pretty good assessment by you. And look down the line, but it's on paper. It looks like they could lose. They could go 0-9. But I don't believe in the building they're going to go 0-9. I believe they'll get it right.
2: The pause
3: because
2: that
3: you
2: I'll
3: get
2: ask
3: to
2: 0-4,
3: you're trying to turn around an oil tanker. Go ahead, Drake. Sorry.
2: You said, so we mentioned the Troy Aikman thing. Last week, Dan Levitard brought up that Troy Aikman, every play is like, yeah, and they had one of the best off seasons of any team in the NFL. He's one of the best wide receivers of any team in the NFL.
3: Yeah, Levitard, because he's the sheriff, right? I'm sick of that guy.
2: But, maybe every now and then, it wouldn't hurt if Buck elbowed Aikman. I was like, hey, man, you know, be conscious of what you're saying. Like, so play-by-play, guys. I said the word contest 3 times in, like, 8 minutes to describe a game a few weeks ago. Color guy was like, dude, quit using the same word. Good. That's good accountability. It's accountability.
3: It is.
2: All right, Pete, here's some accountability. You said you think it's going to change week to week. Why? What about the Chargers? What gives you confidence that what's going to change week to week?
3: Okay, well, I look, here's what you do. To go forward, you must go back. And we have a history of this team playing well together. We have seen Justin Herbert play very well. Like, we have seen Jim Harbaugh

0: honestly, guys, and I said this yesterday, or maybe I was it was Sunday night when I went on with Big Daddy Josh Graham. I mentioned, by the way, he has a hell of a show. It's like a post NFL or an NFL afternoon
1: Insta
0: show.
1: Graham, get it,
0: dude? He's in a Panthers jersey. Will Dalton is somewhere, his producer, like in a room I don't even know where. And these guys are just
1: Will
0: going
1: Dalton's
0: like football.
1: Also got a vape blowing smoke rings with Mike McDaniel. That's how I view Will Dalton. That's Will Dalton in my mind.
0: They cut to Will, and there was like this 3-foot bong, and it was like, oh, it turned it a little bit. So look, here's what I'll say, okay? I've never seen, we have no evidence that says that Jim Harbaugh will go 0-9. We've never seen it before. This dude, me being an old man, has been in my life since I'm in high school. Like, I've never seen him just embarrass himself.
2: I also just don't
0: outside
2: think
0: of, like, breaking the rules.
2: I don't think we've seen Justin Herbert be this bad. The only quarterback worse than him through 2 weeks in terms of quarterback rating was Cooper Rush.
0: All right, well, then I'll throw this back on you. Is Madison Beer the problem?
2: More on that at 10 o'clock with Bleck and Abdallah.
1: Pete's got a point. Pete's got a point. Is the girlfriend the problem? Pete's got a point.
2: No, the girlfriend's not the problem.
1: She's the problem.
2: Justin Verlander won multiple World Series
0: well,
2: Cy Young,
0: that
2: all
0: speaks
2: of the things
0: volumes
2: with Kate Upton.
0: About Kate Upton. Maybe she's a well-adjusted young woman and makes her man better.
1: To pull away from the facetiousness for a second, you said you've never seen Harbaugh do this.
0: Yeah.
1: I would have said the same thing when Pete Carroll was hired in Vegas. I said, I've watched Pete Carroll for a long time. He's never lost 9 straight games. I've watched Pete Carroll for a long time. He's got enough of a grip on a franchise, Super Bowl winner, respected head coach. He'd never do this. Raiders lost 10 straight last year. You know? Like, there are good coaches that lose
0: but Pete
1: the fastball.
0: He was out of the mix. He was out of the mix for a few years, right?
1: Yeah. That's a good pushback. It's a good pushback.
0: Yeah, like and he's old.
1: Harbaugh's getting up there, Pete. Jim's not as spry as he used to be. He was on Friends that one time. Remember?
0: I think it was Friends.
1: Yeah. Playing quarterback. The 0-9 Los Angeles Chargers. You're listening to Westwood One Sports, the Westwood One Sports app. It is the Drake Toll Show. Addie Bates produces. Laura Jimenez runs the board. We do forget. Addie, Laura, myself, Pete, and Addie's cat Sinatra make up the Chargers offensive line. And Sinatra's the left tackle.
0: He is 62 years old.
1: Yep. And Pete Carroll's what, 65?
0: No, so. Pete Carroll's like pushing 80, bro.
2: They can get the discounted meals at the IHOP.
1: Some Rick Trickett. Pete Carroll's got some Rick Trickett going on in him.
0: That's horrible. And I'm not like being an ageist here. Pete Carroll's 75.
1: Oh, okay.
0: Just saying.
1: All right. A little bit older than Jim
0: Harbaugh.
1: Does
0: he not look great? May we all look like Pete Carroll. Cool. I mean,
1: he does.
0: Good God.
1: He looks sharp.
0: Yeah.
1: Biggest loser of the day. Final biggest loser is me. Zach in North Carolina says, maybe the Giants call up the Vikings to ask about J.J. McCarthy.
0: Oh.
1: Friggin' 9, baby.
2: 3-9.
1: Friggin' 9. All he needs is a change of scenery. Change of scenery, and he's back. Bring in J.J. McCarthy to replace the injured Jackson Dart. That is Pete Souza. He's ESPN play-by-play, NBC Sports play-by-play co-hosting. Addie Bates produces. Laura Jimenez runs the board. 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Dead today. Not Caleb Williams. He's fine. 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
1: Today's not starting well. Don't know where my headphones are. They're a little mobile around here, it seems like, headphones, you know?
2: Yeah.
1: I'm going to start engraving mine, I believe.
2: The problem with this place is that you can't leave any of your stuff around.
1: No.
2: Because if
1: it's mobile, it gets legs.
2: Everything except for stuff on Phil Baker's desk,
1: yeah,
2: gets taken and touched and moved.
1: Adapters, like a quarter to 1/8 inch adapter. There must be a big market for
2: headphones,
1: those.
2: Headphones. I've had a backup pair of headphones.
3: Pens, Chick-fil-A sauce packets.
1: Well, no, we got plenty of Chick-fil-A sauce. We're well stocked there.
2: Well stocked on Chick-fil-A sauce.
1: We think that's going to appreciate in value.
2: Well, I mean, when
1: like
2: you work
1: Bitcoin.
2: With Nick, that's what happens, you know.
1: But no, you're blaming Nick.
3: Oh, here we go.
1: I mean, you're starting in on him early, and I heard his defense yesterday, and I mean, I think you need to retort.
2: I definitely need to retort. You scheduled a meeting that goes till noon on a game day. That's the wrong.
1: It goes till noon, but the game's at 3:30.
2: The game's at 3:30, and he couldn't show up until 2:45. So it took him 2 hours and 45 minutes to get from a meeting.
3: Well, you were late. You'd be
2: there. Was the meeting in Nashville?
1: Well, wait a minute. I thought your issue was that he showed up empty-handed. He explained pretty well why.
2: But if you show up empty-handed or you show up late, it's the same thing. It's the same thing.
1: No,
2: it's the same thing.
1: What?
2: When you show up at 2:45 for a 3:30 game, everybody's going inside by then.
1: There were a lot of people that happened to. Mike Lindsay was on that list too.
2: Yeah, I know.
1: With a little bit of traffic there.
2: Traffic was nuts. It was absolutely insane. But being late and showing up in empty-handed is the same
1: thing. He wasn't empty-handed. He had what was requested.
2: I know.
1: Of
2: he
1: him.
2: Was late.
3: And he tweeted out, great win by Kentucky after the game, I think.
1: Yeah, no, that was Vince Mero.
3: Oh, excuse me.
1: Yeah. That was Vince Mero.
2: But no, so we'll be out there early, bright and early, 9 a.m. Out there.
1: Boy, your enthusiasm
2: Taylor Lynch
1: for
2: and
1: that
2: I.
1: show, man. I mean,
2: the 9 a.m. pregame show. I know nobody's going to be
1: gonna
2: there.
1: Let Taylor handle it.
2: You know what I mean? Like nobody's gonna be out there early. Like they'll be out
3: I
2: there.
3: I think
2: by the
3: you're
2: time
3: underestimating.
1: Yeah, Creighton will be there.
3: You've got people that bought their season tickets. We don't have a fan base of 60,000, but we've got a fan base of 20,000.
2: No,
3: people
2: you're right
3: will
2: about
3: be there.
2: That. You're right about that. I guess I'm talking more about our people.
3: Oh yeah,
2: like
3: they're a lost cause.
2: Yeah, I mean, our people are ridiculous. Like,
3: they'll be out of Bourbon Beyond until midnight.
2: Besmirched.
1: Yeah.
2: I was besmirched because, you know, Ennis didn't – he wasn't at the tailgate. And, you know, there's always like a couple weeks where Ennis is like out of town or like didn't go to the game. And I was like, well, maybe Ennis just isn't coming to the game because it's a million freaking degrees outside. So, and he wasn't at the tailgate. And so I didn't see him. So, like, I was like, well – let me put the equipment in Andy's car because it'll be a heck of a lot easier for me to just – Andy's car is literally right there, and then I don't have to carry it up to the press box for no reason. Mm-hmm. And if Ennis does show up, you know,
1: right there.
2: I figured, hey, this would be a – should have communicated to him, hey, I don't know if you're coming, but if you are, the equipment is in Andy's car. But anyway, that he just assumed I was going to haul it up there for him, you know, like I was the valet or something. You know, I don't even get tipped when I do that. And so, you know, you do that, and then he's like, where's the equipment? Tipped. I'm like, I don't know. I didn't think you were here. I thought maybe you were in Tampa. Maybe you decided, I don't want to be in a million-degree weather. And so then now I'm the bad guy because I didn't take it up to the press box when I did what I said I was going to do. I went and did the show. I carried the thing, and I couldn't even take the misting fan because I had no extra hands.
1: I mean, the plight, man. The texter says, all I'm hearing is excuses out of Blankenbaker.
3: He had 90 minutes to premeditate his excuses, too.
1: Yeah, a lot of
2: actually
1: that.
2: Didn't even think about it until just now. But but no, it's a big deal. We have another game noon on Saturday. I hate the 9 a.m. pregame show, but we'll do it. It'll be fine. It'll be great.
1: You're not into it at all.
2: I'm into the game.
1: No.
2: You're
1: into the
2: game. Super into the game.
1: Yeah, you're into the game.
3: Well, 3:30 next week in NC State. You ready for that one?
2: Yeah, I'll be happy to do the show.
1: Uh-huh. Are you going
2: from
1: going
2: here in Louisville?
1: Now, wait a minute. Well, I thought you were going to go to that and then down to the Carolina
3: game. He got all upset because
1: your
3: Louisville
1: mic is so loud, by the way.
3: The Louisville game got slated for 3:30, so he can't pull both.
2: Well, yeah, you can't
3: That's
2: pull both.
3: That's why he canceled.
1: What time's the Carolina
3: game? We don't know yet. It's a six-day flex.
2: But
3: Louisville's at 3:30,
1: really,
3: so that's
1: Carolina.
2: Here's what's happening, though. So, like, it's like Armageddon for
1: man, a lot more excuses
2: for children's sports. Mm-hmm. And
1: yeah, welcome to being a parent.
2: Right,
1: you're
2: right.
1: Not going to be able to go to all the road games you think you're going to be able to go to. It's
2: this,
1: time to
2: weekend,
1: come,
2: this weekend is like nuts.
3: You ready for this? He hits me up last night with an idea.
2: What was the idea?
3: Friday night.
2: Oh, yeah. No. I don't know that I'll be able to pull this off. But, okay. Like, but let's stay on this one.
1: Stay on top.
2: Stay on this one for a minute. Because it's like Armageddon for sports that weekend, that October 3rd.
1: Or it's like a lot of Saturdays.
2: Yes, but it's Rand is now playing up in varsity.
1: Uh-huh, yeah.
2: And that's they great. Have big matches. Right. Willow's got volleyball. Ella's got soccer.
1: Yeah.
2: Ashley can't be in all these places. Because, right. Like, every single kid has something, and they're all in different cities in Indiana. So there's going to be some running going on. And I was like, Creighton's already going. And I've got Daniel Rankin because William Caudill is going to sit this one out. Daniel Rankin lives in D.C. He's going to go down 95 and shoot the game. So I've got a photographer. I've got a reporter. I don't need to go. I can stay home. And so I decided, you know, to do that. And, you know, and I'm also
1: so
2: budgeting.
1: Bottom line is you couldn't see Keaton Brewer, so you're not going.
3: Bingo.
2: No, I can see Keaton on Friday night, and I could go to if it's a night game or if it's a noon game, we'd have that evening. It'd be great. Mm-hmm. But the thing is, the thing is now I'm budgeting now for games in December. I'm budgeting now for games in Charlotte, for games in potentially Bloomington.
1: Youth sports ruin the lives of many adults, and you are now in that club.
2: It's just a road game. It's not like it's not
1: how it starts.
2: Covered.
1: Just a little bit of weed.

0: Just a little bit of drugs.
1: Just a
0: little bit. This is how it starts.
1: Well, and I said from the beginning, I'm not going to Syracuse game because it's in Syracuse. So that one's been off the table.
2: Okay, so bottom line, say you're not going on any more road trips.
1: Bottom line, I'm going to Carolina and I'm going to Georgia Tech.
3: Okay. We'll see. We'll see. Yeah.
1: We've got flights and hotels.
3: Your team might advance to the regional qualifying
1: All sports are over by the time we play Georgia Tech and North Carolina.
3: You're Rupert Murdoch. I have a reporter and a photographer and a tech crew. Creighton is raising his hand. He wishes to speak.
2: He hits me up after canceling the NC State trip with a, hey, you want to go to the Northwestern IU game Friday night?
3: Oh.
2: Travel to an IU game and cancel the U of L road trip.
3: Whoa.
1: It would be fun.
2: It would be fun.
1: Because it's a window of time that, like, number one, I actually do have. I have no conflicts for. And we could just stay in Louisville.
2: It would be fun.
1: We could stay in Louisville Friday night.
3: You're just burying yourself.
1: Come back because I got an early morning Wednesday. I've got an early morning for Wake Forest, so we could just come back here. We could sleep in the massage chair.
3: Thanks for explaining parenting. Yeah.
1: Yeah.
3: Yeah. That's what it is.
1: That's what it is. That's
3: poor
1: what we're
3: Blank.
1: Doing.
3: He needs a nanny for each child. That way he can do what he wants to with his life.
1: Yeah.
3: The sheriff is lashing out. He fell short for Ennis and his deflection is to attack Nick. Dexter says Blank and Becker, definition of Armageddon is correct.
1: Yeah. Every single kid is in a different city. I've got three of them, and they're all in different cities playing sports. And I'm like, I don't know how.
3: Right. All my friends that have kids that play sports, that this is their weekend.
1: Yes, yeah, you're going to have to recalibrate
3: your expectations that you're going to be able to go do as many things as you think you're going to be able to go to, because you're not.
1: Well, but I'm saving up money too. Number one,
3: Mr. Frugal,
1: saving up money.
3: Oh my God.
1: For December, because December could get real expensive around here.
2: Raleigh, North Carolina is a little expensive.
1: You don't think that December could get real expensive?
2: It could.
3: But that has nothing to do with why you're not going to NC State.
1: It's not because
3: you've got a savings plan, Dave Ramsey.
1: It's multifaceted. It will cost money, and our family doesn't have the bodies. The army of people that it takes to get your kids to where they need to go.
3: If you're going
1: to
3: budget, I mean, the trip to IU could be expensive. I mean, tickets and everything else. And I mean, I don't know.
1: I'm not going to be buying tickets, brother.
2: He's got it like that.
1: It's literally just park the car.
3: 93.9 the Hoosier. So where we are. Yeah. I mean, Texter says, I have kids and can't make the road games. Also, let's go watch the Hoosiers. Yep.
1: So it will be a Thursday. If we do go see IU on Friday night,
2: it would be
3: Creighton.
2: Don't even
3: is
2: say
3: there a mouse
2: if.
3: In your there's, pocket.
2: There's no shot.
1: Oh, I didn't know if you said you were not
2: going to go, but there's no shot you're going.
1: Well, the problem is
2: you're
1: that
2: going Thursday Bourbon and Beyond.
1: Thursday Bourbon and Beyond is probably what knocks me out because I can't do Foo Fighters and Indiana football, and still be married probably,
2: and then do the pregame show at 9.
1: Yeah, that one she knows about. She signed up for that for life.
2: Man. All right. Wake Forest Saturday. Game. We're 13.5-point favorite. Gio Lopez can sling it a little bit. Yeah. What do you think?
3: And Jeff's as sick of the penalties as you are, it sounds like, from his news conference yesterday. I don't know if we have, the list of sound, but he went back to that about as many times as you would imagine he would go back to that yesterday, because he is he's a disciplined guy, and he called him silly, which I'm like, I don't think in the moment he's like, that is so silly that you did that. I don't think that's how that works.
1: I think it was something about effing stupid.
3: Yeah. I think that's like probably that. More the language he used with them on that one. Just my guess. You got something on that, Creighton? Yeah, go ahead. Oh, no, I'm hearing it in here. No, so it's whatever the plug is in here that does that, and I don't know. Creighton's going to go under the desk.
1: He's got to go.
3: Get out of the way.
1: Okay.
3: Get out of the way.
1: This is how secretary and the boss starts.
3: No, it's not. Audio doesn't play. That's not how the secretary and the boss start.
1: Creighton goes under the desk.
3: Mm-hmm.
1: You know,
3: I don't know what kind of stuff you're watching. But...
1: No. So did that work?
3: I heard the tone of
1: All right.
3: I mean,
1: well, last year,
3: it is right next to where anybody would put their feet over here.
1: Last year, Louisville was heavily penalized. The previous 2 years, Louisville's actually one of the better teams in football in penalties. So it's sort of a 2-year run so far. I mean, we're only three games in. But, last year actually pretty heavily penalized. The previous 2 years, we actually were really, really good, like less than 50 yards a game in penalty yardage, which is a manageable number.

0: starters are worth 60.
1: Yeah.
0: You know, like, so sometimes you're happy to take 15.
1: Yeah.
0: And so that's cooked into it a little bit. And sometimes as a fan, you're like, well, hey, actually, I'm happy with that penalty, you know, because it could have been a bad one had it connected. So, you know, you have to measure all that out. But, yeah, I would say the ones that keep a team on the field, particularly like the third down penalties, like if you're kind of getting off the field and you hit the quarterback late or you're off.
1: Anything that gives gives the other team a first down. I mean, that's the stat that, you know, it's some of those penalties are just tough to totally define because you can look after a game and go, yeah, there was only six penalties, but they all gave him a first down, or it was all on a huge huge turn. You know, one thing statistically, Eric Crawford kind of wrote a piece about this. I'm curious what you think is right now their defense in total yardage is 110th in the country.
0: Yeah.
1: But they also have played, you know, two really good quarterbacks in their first three games. So is the defense going to be a
0: strength? I'm glad you brought this up.
1: Yeah.
0: Because I had a similar thought. Because I thought we'd win by two touchdowns over SMU, one by 10, but it was for an entirely different reason.
1: Yeah. I thought they would shut the defense. Yeah. I didn't think they'd be running all over them.
0: But when you think about it, the defense got two huge fourth down stops, and they got three turnovers. And, okay, what's the game look like if they don't get those? You know, then SMU probably wins the game. I am a little surprised at the yardage totals that SMU was able to get on the ground. I'm not all that surprised what SMU and Ole Miss were able to do overall because I even talked about it. I was like, I think that this is a good defense, but don't freak out at when SMU and Ole Miss are really good at football and moving the ball that if they have big numbers.
1: Yeah, I mean, the teams around the country, I mean, are playing defenses that are far worse. I mean, the numbers will start to even out after about half the season. But Louisville, probably last year you could not evaluate them on their first three games, and I don't think you can now statistically because they were playing no one a year ago, and now they played one of the toughest, you know, three-game stretches, or, you know, two of the toughest three games you're going to have to start a year. So,
0: yeah.
1: So, but do you think the defense is still – you still share the optimism for the defense?
0: I do, and, you know, it stinks that Teyon Holloway is still dealing with an injury.
1: Yeah.
0: He only is only able to play like a quarter and a half of football for us against SMU, and – I think that the sack numbers aren't probably where they'll end up right now because of, you know, who we've played. Now, you do need to make elite plays against elite teams. You know, can't just say, well, hey, we can't get sacks because we're playing really good teams. No, if you want to get to where you're going, you're going to have to get sacks against good teams. Mm-hmm. Last year, Louisville was 16th in the country on defense. And if you looked at them in the first 3 weeks of the season, they were probably like 2, 3, or 4, and that's because of who they were playing. It's a little bit of the inverse. Like, they weren't the second or third best defense. They ended up being the 16th best defense in terms of yardage, and I think that this team's probably going to end up as a top 40 defense when it's all said and done. But part of it is who they've played, have made some pretty good plays.
1: Who they've played and who everybody else hasn't, you know,
0: right.
1: Really. I mean, that's where you have to look at it and go, okay. You know, Indiana's played three cadavers. You know?
0: Oh, yeah. I mean, they haven't played anybody. No, they haven't played anybody. And
1: right now, line from 40. 40 was just running down, like, the list on his podcast. The thing, well, they played a cadaver. They played a cadaver. They played a cadaver.
0: Well, IU right now is number 6 in the country in defense.
1: Mm-hmm.
0: But you think they're the 6th best defense in the country?
1: I don't know.
0: They haven't played anybody.
1: Yeah, right.
0: You know, they haven't,
1: right.
0: They haven't played anybody. So it's very, very difficult to evaluate. Whereas Louisville has played teams. And if you even go back to the Ole Miss game, they picked off Trinidad Chambliss. Their defense gave them opportunities.
1: The way they played in the first half gives me optimism that everybody that seemed to think they were going to have a good defense was right.
0: Right.
1: I mean, I think you watch that first half and go, okay, there's talent there. There's players there. Now, but I also think the yardage-wise, I think it's, you know, it just seems the more that Jeff talks about defense that he'd rather them bend and don't break.
0: Yes.
1: He would rather just, you know, give up things in front of you. Rather than, I mean, the big play drives him nuts just because I think it's the math of it. It comes down to possessions. And, you know, that gives somebody an easy scoring possession rather than, you know, if you're getting 10 to 12 offensive possessions a game, rather than stopping them, you know, on one of those. So,
0: but last year we didn't give up that many yards.
1: Yeah.
0: But we also had
1: on the big plays.
0: A pretty weak schedule. And we didn't really have that many big plays last year. We were like 306 yards a game a year ago. But I think what Jeff is telling us when we listen to him talk about defense is, judge me on my third down percentage. Judge me on my turnovers, my points allowed. And, you know, and so at the end of the day, you know, you play to win the game. Did you win more games?

0: games, and do you get stops when they matter? And Louisville did against SMU. They got off the field on fourth down. Rhett Lashley went on fourth and short twice.
1: Well, that's Texas. You have to take into account SMU went for it on fourth down like five or six times. Of course, everybody does now.
0: Yeah,
1: it seems like.
0: Right.
1: It seems like everybody does.
0: Right. And they were kind of in some desperate positions on some of those fourth downs. Now, the first one of the first half at that point in the field, that's a little foolhardy.
1: Mm-hmm.
0: You know, I mean, you're kind of saying, I don't know if we can stop Louisville. And part of the yardage totals, too, like people have said, well, SMU outgained us. Yeah, but SMU gave us two short fields. We didn't have to go that far to score.
1: Right.
0: So the yardage is going to be out of whack when you get two short fields. That's just kind of how football and stats can lie to you sometimes, too. So, you know, but look, I think the defense ultimately is a good defense. I loved that when, you know, DJ Waller, he was kind of rank out there on Saturday, that they had an option to replace him with Bryson Scott. And that's without Teyon Holloway really, you know, in after the second quarter. And
1: did he give an update on Holloway yesterday?
0: He did. Okay. Yeah. He had to leave the game. He does not know his availability. You can expect to see him on the injury report. It stinks because he's our best corner. You know, he's the best one.
1: I wonder if you see Isaac Brown this weekend at all. You know, can you think you can get past Wake?
0: It's a game you just can't lose, though.
1: Yeah, I know. I think you have him available. Yeah. And I think, if you could just get a lead and get Keywon and have the rest of Davis and even Braxton Jennings. I mean,
0: you don't want to lose this game because you're being safe.
1: No, you don't. Yeah. No, I mean, I think you have him ready. And if you have a lead, then I think you can
0: If you get six
1: decisions.
0: Carries and you're up 17, you move on. You move on. Marquise Davis, Braxton Jennings, little Lakai Tompkins, everybody's going to get a little run here and get an opportunity because the offensive line is playing great.
1: Mm-hmm.
0: The offensive line, like that offensive line that we put out there, a couple things you could pick at if you really wanted to, but by and large, Louisville should be able to run the ball with Creighton back there, you know, behind that offensive line.
2: Thanks, Mike.
0: Me.
1: I would trust him to run the football more than you.
0: Yeah.
1: He's had an X on his helmet.
2: I would lower my shoulder.
1: Yeah.
2: I'd run you over.
1: Yeah.
2: Derrick Henry in the backfield.
0: I think even Zachy C could run behind this line.
1: Boy, you're just firing like a sawed-off shotgun.
2: Anybody
1: this
2: else?
1: Morning.
2: What about Paul Rogers?
0: Paul could.
2: Yeah. Hit the gap.
0: Yeah, Paul could run behind this offensive
1: line. By the way, thoughts and prayers to Andy Sweeney's season with the Giants that ended with Jack, like about a play into the game yesterday.
0: Bad is his injury, Jackson Dart?
1: He's out a while. I don't know what the final says, but it was like, that's done.
0: Devastating injuries for the Bears and the Giants, right? Right? Right?
1: Oh,
0: right?
1: My God. The memes about Caleb Williams were so great. I mean, I was watching that live, and I thought, you know, when you see a guy with a non-contact injury, you always assume the worst. Like, oh, my God, that's an Achilles. That's something. He goes down like a sniper got him, and he's, like, on an open field. And he's carted out the field. He's got the thumbs up, like, you know, like he's just been paralyzed. And I'll make it. And he might play this week.
0: I know.
1: I mean, it's like he is the clown. He's the clown of the NFL right now.
0: Jaden Daniels was for the five thing back, you know, about a month ago. And now Caleb Williams is.
1: It's your turn. Up.
0: But Caleb always kind of has been a little bit clownish. He kind of always does some silly stuff.
1: Well, he paints his nails or whatever. But this is
2: trendy. I like that.
1: Yeah, I mean,
0: it's the last time you painted your nails.
2: It's been a minute.
1: Yeah,
0: Elle will paint mine every so often.
1: Yeah, that's your story anyway.
0: you can't tell that a 3-year-old had done it. She's four now.
1: Those memes were just great yesterday. I mean, Polymarket, all of them are jumping in on it. Like, you know, me after I stub my toe in the morning. You know, thumbs up. I mean, it was.
2: You're saying Kevin Ware was less dramatic than Caleb Williams?
1: Yes.
0: Yeah, more or less, yes. Yeah.
1: Caleb Williams. I mean, even the broadcasters, when they, you know, whoever was doing the game, I can't remember because it was Red Zone, and it was like, you know, just fearing the worst because star quarterback goes down on a non-contact injury near the goal line. You're like, it's over.
0: Well, you need to be able to move the play quarterback, but, you know, it's not like Isaac Brown pulling his hammy. You know, it's not like if Jamar Chase pulls his hamstring. It's going to affect his game a lot more than
1: he might play this week. I mean, you'd have thought dude's out for months.
0: I know.
1: Months.
0: Hey, well, that's the last time we'll ever see Caleb Williams play. He's going to have to retire from that hamstring. You know,
1: but Jackson Dart did get showered up and come back with a big old chain around his neck on the sidelines last night. That was cute, too. I mean, it's just, it's unbelievable.
0: Yeah.
1: Manningcast was great last night, too. They had the guys from Breaking Bad on.
0: Oh, they did?
1: Yeah.

0: So they were pretty.
1: They're
0: funny.
1: Promoting their bourbon,
0: Or is it tequila? Or is it?
1: Oh, is it a tequila? It might be a tequila.
0: I felt like they said it was tequila.
1: I know they
0: tequila.
1: Have a spirit. I didn't know if it. I forgot if it was bourbon or tequila. Whatever.
0: And see, I've only watched a couple episodes of Breaking Bad, but is the Eli was eating blue popcorn? Is that an homage to something like whether it was the stuff they were cooking up blue or something?
1: I think their meth that they made was blue.
0: Was it?
1: I think that's right.
2: I can't remember that.
1: Yeah. I've watched the whole series. I can't remember the color of the drug.
0: It's just brilliant, though. Yeah. Some of the things they do with that. I mean, they had Eli and Peyton like in the outfits of the guys from Breaking. I mean, it's just man, they're so funny.
1: It was a good show.
0: It just works.
1: I actually need to rewatch. It's been a long time since I've watched that show, but it was a really good watch.
2: With the mailing cast.
1: No, the Breaking Bad.
0: Oh, you're going to rewatch all the Breaking Bad seasons?
1: Well, I mean,
0: how much time do you think you
1: have? No, I mean, you don't watch them all at once. Like, you watch them, like, here's an episode.
0: Six or seven seasons.
1: Here's an episode. Boom.
0: I don't think it's like Seinfeld. You can watch an episode of Seinfeld. Sort of drop in on a series where things lead to other things.
1: I rewatch The West Wing ever so often. I like that series. It was good.
0: Really?
1: Like The West Wing.
2: You strike me as a Gunsmoke guy.
1: Never seen Gunsmoke.
0: Like, people like to watch people get shot. Like Kenny Payne.
1: You don't have a show that you'll just pop on just because you're bored, like, and it's just like background or something like that. Like, you don't really, you're not like you're watching.
0: I don't really watch. I don't have shows. Like, to answer your question, no.
1: Yeah,
0: I just don't.
1: Like Entourage, like watch Entourage. Boardwalk Empire is a good rewatch. You can just drop in. It's good.
0: The French actor Juicy Smollier, as Dave Chappelle called him, isn't that the guy? Was he on Boardwalk Empire? The guy that said he got beat up, and there's a whole documentary about it.
1: I don't think he was on Boardwalk Empire.
0: Oh, okay.
1: Jussie Smollett?
0: Yeah. Chappelle calls him Juicy Smollier. I mean, or something. Chappelle. By the way, when is Chappelle? Is he?
2: John Bull Award Weekend, October 25th.
0: Bull Award Weekend. That's right.
1: Yeah, the Blue Dot Fever got the Rick Ross T.I. Show, but Dave Chappelle will move onward.
0: Dave Chappelle sells tickets. Yeah. Those guys, at that price.
1: Those guys sell albums. I mean, they make great music. I mean, I wouldn't mind
0: seeing a
1: show.
0: I'd love to know what the final number, and I know Creighton can come up with it, too, if they actually sold.
2: It was not pretty.
1: It looked like
0: it was like easily under 1,000.
2: I'd never seen anything like it.
1: No, there's this guy. He's like Ticket Guy Keith. He like follows like big festivals and concerts, and he kind of looks out for the Blue Dot Fever. And he said, "This is like an unprecedented level of not selling. Like this is just not moving at all." But they didn't really. Did you ever see an ad for it?
0: No, I don't think.
1: But
0: so.
1: Also, like if you're going to sell out a stadium, you shouldn't have to. If you expect to be an act to sell out a stadium, you should be able to announce it. It sells out, and then you push it. To the last 10 yards.
0: When it goes on sale, and then
1: right.
2: What a just absolute fail by everyone who planned that to announce that as a stadium tour, and not sell it. Like you have to at least have a finger on the pulse of your fans.
0: Yeah, that's a weird
2: that's
0: one.
2: Such a mess.
1: Right. I mean, that's not Louisville's fault.
2: That was worse than Kenny Payne and the Yum Center.
1: Well, like that's the Palace.
0: Yeah, Texan's got a lot of blue meth. That was the whole point of the show, was blue meth.
1: Blue meth, okay.
0: Yeah.
1: I couldn't remember the color. It's like,
0: what? It seems like a pretty big thing to remember.
1: It was a big deal, I think. Like, the color was like the bright blue or something. Like, it was a bright color. I just couldn't remember if it was blue or pink or whatever. I'm not big on meth. I don't know.
0: I'm not big on meth.
2: It's still carpool line hour, boys.
0: Yeah. Well, it's a good lesson. He's not big on it. All right. Well, we'll continue along here. 267-9680. Say no to meth. That's a great philosophy.
1: Mitchell did stop by the tailgate. He was my DARE officer at Norton Elementary. And I told him, it's like, I still have said no to drugs. Said no to all drugs.
0: Not all. I mean, you.
2: And he walked
0: drug,
2: up to
0: right?
2: the party deck.
1: Alcohol,
2: and
1: legal drug. Uh-huh. I didn't drink until I was 21, and then also all illegal drugs I didn't. Did never do any illegal drugs. It's all thanks to Dwight Mitchell, LMPD DARE officer. How about that? Shout out.
0: So for instance, Mike would remember if it were red L1C4 meth. Mark is dope, and he doesn't use dope. I also
1: there you go. That's Dr. Walton.
0: All right. We'll continue along here. We'll, I don't know where we're going in segment two. I'm sure Lloyd Garner would know nothing about that either. So we'll maybe check in with him. We'll have trivia a little bit later on. We can hear some of what Jeff Brohm had to say as well yesterday. And we'll see what else we can. Pretty lame I mean, other than the Colts game on Sunday was great, but a lot of the primetime games in the NFL,

0: Yeah.
1: Kind of sucked.
0: Didn't really deliver.
1: That was terrible.
0: Well, you lose the starting quarterback and lose the opening series. It's a wrap. It's the Rams.
1: Yeah.
2: What about Chiefs Colts Sunday?
1: That's what I'm saying. Other than that.
2: Oh, okay.
1: Yeah, Jameis Winston, not quite ready for prime time.
2: Can they refund overbetters, please?
1: No, what they can do, though, is if you took Jackson Dart to score a touchdown with a profit boost, and maybe you hedged it on him not scoring a profit boost, you're not scoring a profit boost with cash, and your bet would be refunded.
0: How about that?
2: Wow.
0: How about that?
1: Wow. That's what happened.
0: It's a good way to do
1: it. I don't know why Neighbors had to tough it out. If he had just stayed down, too, that would have helped me out.
0: Oh, Neighbors?
1: He had to come back in.
0: Neighbors, it would have been like a double whammy.
1: Yeah. That's been another one, yeah.
0: That's awesome.
1: So anyway, we'll talk to you here this morning. 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
7: They playing this weekend?
8: No idea.
7: Oh.
8: It just was on the suggested songs. It's one of my old karaoke songs.
7: Oh, one of your... You would sing. This is like a typical song to sing karaoke to.
8: Well, when you're completely intoxicated at 1 a.m. and you feel like you can get into different genres, you try different things.
7: That's a lot of lyrics in that one.
8: It is. Yeah. It's a very fast, angry song.
7: The text line is like, the whole show evolved around blue meth. Doubt Blank ever watched an episode.
9: I watched every single episode. I mean, every single episode. And I watched it in like a... Maybe a 3 week period, maybe four, because it was like dead winter during COVID. You know, it was like he couldn't do any. You know what I mean? It was like let's do this. I think I even had COVID for a lot of it, so I just watched that. So,
7: wonderful memories having COVID, watching a show about baking meth.
9: Yeah, well, I mean, it kept my attention. Yeah. You know, it passed the time. Thursday. Foo Fighters and Queens of the Stone Age and the War on Drugs.
7: Like, you're this big Foo Fighters fan.
9: I mean, love Foo Fighters. I've never gotten to see them. They played same weekend as we went down to Tallahassee one year, and I had made the decision to go to Tallahassee. And they came through another time, and I think it was another away game.
7: Yeah, I feel like they've been here several times with this festival.
9: But it's been a lot of away games, and so just.
7: I'm sort of surprised with this festival, with all of them, that they don't make a TV show out of it. You know, because, like, you know, CMA Fest, when I go down to that, that's a 4 days of concerts.
9: Point.
7: It's a giant TV show as well.
9: You can show it after the fact.
7: Yeah,
9: you can at least put it on
7: ABC or anything. You know, I think it'd be a great thing for the city as well, but also it'd be good programming. I mean, if you're one of those places, you got all these different types of genre, and you could choose it. You know, you could tailor it one night to whoever. I mean, I don't know. It's just with all that talent here and all these different man. I mean,
9: that's a good point. And if it didn't have a television partner, your own YouTube channel would work.
7: Yeah, but you could make a 2 hour, 3 hour, like, content out of it, not paying actors or you got to pay something.
9: You're already paying them. You're already paying them,
7: but not nearly as expensive you would think as creating a sitcom or something.
9: So I'm only going out on Thursday. Friday would be cool with Mumford and Sons. I do like them, but not really a lot of the other.
7: I want to see Cheap Trick.
9: Cheap Trick? Now, they play early. They play 3 o'clock
7: Perfect.
9: On Thursday.
7: Perfect.
9: Yeah. You're like, that's even better.
7: My horse runs tomorrow, by the way.
9: We
7: need to make a pilgrimage over to Churchill. I think it's like the fourth or fifth race, like around 2:45 or something tomorrow, something like that.
9: Okay.
7: So,
9: all right. Let me see if I can
7: check your busy schedule.
9: Well, it's all about pickup time because now that we have a different.
7: You'll be watching that on Twin Fires.
9: So we no longer have the nanny. And so now Elle is in an actual daycare, preschool. And so there is a very specific earlier pickup time than we've ever had. So, yeah.
7: How early is the pickup time now?
9: It is 3:50 Eastern.
7: That's a long day for a. It's a long
9: right,
7: day
9: but
7: for
9: it's,
7: L.
9: It's 2:40. It's 2:50 Central time.
7: Yeah.
9: So,
7: so
9: it's not that bad. But like you know, it is kind of a school day. But it's not like they're sitting in class. They're playing and doing all sorts of stuff.
8: You know what I love this Friday, and it's like something that they're experimenting with is a 4 o'clock college football game on ESPN. A happy
7: love
8: hour
7: it.
8: Friday game.
7: Love it.
9: We've talked about.
7: I'm
9: that.
7: I'm all for anytime they want to put. You know, a happy hour game.
8: Yeah, and it's Army and Temple. It's like not a game
7: we'll
8: that,
7: watch it,
8: you know,
7: though.
8: You exactly. You'll watch it. You'll bet on it.
7: 100%.
8: It's something on during the day.
7: I totally agree. This has been our mantra forever. Everybody worried about the West Coast. We're about the East Coast. Or early, you know, and you're right. Army, you're not going to, I mean, unless you're day school, you're not going to watch that game on purpose on a Saturday, you know. But if it's on, and even if it's going up against another game on a Friday night, but if it's in the afternoon. Absolutely.
9: Well, what is kind of cool about it is Friday, Army.
7: I wish we'd have a home game in 4 in the afternoon.
9: Army Temple leads into Navy UAB, 4 o'clock, 7 o'clock on ESPN.
8: Which leads into Clemson and Cal at 10:30
9: on
8: ACC after
7: God.
8: Dark.
9: God,
8: that's a full Friday.
9: Put that together. Yeah, that's pretty good.
8: It's you a college football fan.
9: Well, ESPN parlay rolling. Just rolling with that. Go Army, Navy. And then pick your winner in the other day game because you got to back the military, right?
8: Yeah. The armed forces.
7: We know your favorite day, of course, is you know Veterans
9: one of my
7: day.
9: Favorite days is Veterans Day. Yes, absolutely, I love Veterans.
7: Where
9: day.
7: Where would you rank it then, Mark? What are your favorite days of the calendar?
9: Oh man, well,
8: last year you got to hug Donovan Mitchell and watch Michael Brown burn up Kentucky.
9: So like Derby Day is probably number one.
7: Yeah,
9: maybe 4th of July is two.
7: Selection Sunday.
9: Selection Sunday is a good day, but it's not better than Christmas.
7: Thursday of the NCAA tournament.
9: Yeah, it's a good day. It's a real good day. Mm-hmm. I love Labor Day is a good day. Memorial Day is a good day. I like Valentine's Day. Super Bowl Sunday. That's the same
7: We're
9: day this
7: got
9: year.
7: Got a power rankings here.
9: Yeah, yeah.
7: You
9: yeah,
7: got
9: yeah.
7: Valentine's Day ahead of Super Bowl Sunday. No, actually, I mean, today they're the same day this year.
9: The same exact day yeah. this year. Yeah, then probably right there, and there's Veterans Day right in there too, because it's in November. If Veterans Day was like a spring day, it'd probably move up. Oh, Easter! Gosh, forgot about Easter. Easter's a great day. First day of every spring break is always a great day.
7: It's got too many. We're gonna have to whittle it down to the top 10.
9: We gotta rank.
7: Yeah,
9: I gotta think about this.
7: I might make a list here.
8: I didn't hear Thanksgiving on that list.
7: Thanksgiving's a great one,
8: but Mark, I think you should give thanks for all the blessings you have in your life.
9: No, you're right. Thanksgiving needs to be higher on that.
8: Didn't hear
9: list.
8: MLK Day.
9: I do like MLK Day, but you're usually
8: or
9: traveling
8: Juneteenth.
9: For that.
7: Yeah, he's on vacation.
9: Juneteenth's a great day for Holiday World. They always get a big crowd out there. Because everybody gets the federal holiday off.
7: What do you do in that
9: banking
7: day,
9: holidays?
7: Let's talk to Lloyd Gardner. Lloyd Gardner with us here. What's your favorite day of the year, Lloyd Gardner? What is it? Christmas? Is it? What is it? King of the Bluegrass?
3: Every day that I get up. Every day that I get up anymore is my favorite day of the year.
9: I
3: don't have a favorite. I just, you know, I've been a family person. My family's always celebrated all the holidays together, and I don't really have a favorite.
7: Well, so much for that topic. Well, what was your favorite thing about the game on Saturday? And if you tell me every play was your favorite on Saturday, then this thing's over. So what was your favorite thing about Saturday?
3: I'm not going to, but I'm going to start with, we had a tornado warning in the booth. I'm surprised Paul didn't tell you. We had the warm air coming in from the front and the cold air coming in from the hallway, and somebody said we're under a tornado warning back here.
7: I mean, I would have told Paul, shut that window. Oh, my God.
3: I'll tell you, I've been doing it since day one, and I think that's the hottest it's been in the press box, that warm air coming in the front since I've been there. But it was even hot in the booth, so You know, every once in a while you'd have to stop during a timeout and wipe the sweat off your
7: Nobody was brave enough to ask Paul, hey, can we shut the window and use the air conditioning for a little bit?
3: Why would we shut the window when we don't shut it when it's 10 degrees?
7: Because it's hot.

0: At least we weren't in the sun. Well, I'd rather be hot than cold. But anyway, it was a great game. And some of the things that I noticed, Louisville had eight players that had plays of over 14 yards. Hmm. Four guys rushing had plays of over 14 yards. The high, of course, was 58 with Keon Brown. And four receivers had receiving of over 15 yards. And the long was 44 by Trey Richardson. But a lot of big plays, which is something we certainly didn't get last year. And it took and Louisville had 442 total yards on 60 plays for 7.1 average. It took them 80 plays to get 479, mm-hmm. just a difference of 37 yards. So the offense was really rolling, and it's exciting football. No turnovers once again. Of course, the big stat, 110 yards and penalties. And I don't want to repeat what Paul said, but he mentioned on the radio during the broadcast several times, when you're rushing a pass or something, the lineman is the only way you can really keep your balance or something, to grab that face mask. So, but all in all, it was an exciting game. It was a great crowd. I really salute the people on the east side of the stadium that stayed. And I guess one thing I thought about is, Drew, you hate the heat. Why don't you come to the press box on those days?
1: I'd rather go in a suite.
0: Well, go in a suite, but don't miss the game because of it.
1: No, I did.
0: Well, I think. Yeah, well, what did you do the week before? You went back to Caboose or went home or something early, didn't you?
1: Yeah, I went back to my great hotel room when I was down in Nashville. Hell yeah.
0: Well.
1: Damn right.
0: You know, there's always. I don't blame you. I don't know how you get out and run and do the things you do, but I guess you don't do it in the real heat.
1: I just can't sit in it. I can. If you told me you got to walk, you got to pace up and down the upper deck, I could much easier do that than just sit in it. It doesn't.
0: Oh, believe me, I know. I went to the baseball game. Remember with you?
1: Yeah, you saw me.
0: One pitch. You lasted one pitch.
1: I did. Yeah.
0: You said, Lloyd, I'm out of here.
1: I can't do
0: it. I'm out of here.
1: Yeah, I can't do it. But I went up and stood. I mean, I could stand on that where they have above them on the third base side. I can stand there. I know my limits. If I know anything. So, Lloyd Gardner.
0: I know him too.
1: Lloyd Gardner with us here. You know, as coaches, of course, you don't want stupid plays. How do you coach players to not make stupid penalties? Like how do you work on something like that? I mean, I don't know how that works.
0: You know, it's a double-edged sword. We teach them to be vicious. We teach them to go after people with fierce tackles and fierce plays. But the taunting things are the ones that really get you. The hits out of bounds when it's clearly out of bounds. There's several things. Some of them can be avoided, but some of them are just a lack of individual discipline. And when it hurts the team, it hurts everybody. And I don't know what the punishment for those things are, but with the heat the way it is, I'm sure there should be something. I mean, it's really gotten out of hand the last few weeks. And what really gets me is Twitter. Everybody gives up when we get a personal foul in the first first quarter.
1: Yeah,
0: they start, we're not going to win this game because we don't have enough discipline to win a game.
1: Right.
0: I don't know if you see the same ones I do, but I see plenty of them.
1: Yeah, it's.
0: And then in the end, they're making excuses. Well, we came back and won the game. It's great. So,
2: one thing I hear a lot, Lloyd, is people are always saying, you know, these teams are just like John L's teams. They just get a lot of penalties, and they're really talented. But we won a lot of games during those John L years. And But I do kind of wonder, like, will the bill come due? You know, that's the only – like, we're winning these games, or we didn't win the Ole Miss game because of it. It did cost us there. But, you know, I do wonder if the bill comes due in a really important moment with a penalty like that. When we're winning, it's easier to kind of to deal with.
0: Well, I think what you have to realize is those big penalties early in the game, like they were down in Nashville early in the game, when you have a chance to score, cost at the end of the game. I mean, they're just important. They're like missed free throws. Two missed free throws in the first quarter is just as important as two missed free throws in the fourth quarter if it costs you the game. So those penalties, they just have to be limited altogether, particularly the ones taunting and acting crazy and You know, and I think sometimes I thought there was one the other day that was uncalled for that the referees didn't have to call, but it's just a judgment by a referee. They pull that yellow flag, then it's a done deal.
1: Yeah, it's just when you see as a coach, I mean, I don't know how you can tell them, hey, don't do stupid stuff. The players got to know it. They know it. Then you know, and Jeff talked about, you know, whatever punishments they have, I assume it involves running or, you know, something like that, the embarrassment in front of the team. Hey, you know, Joe Schmo, why did we do that here and cost us a set of downs? You know, I mean, I'm assuming all those things happen, but I don't know. It just seems like and they're not like we were saying yesterday, there's no fun in them. It's not like a trash-talking penalty. They're standing over a guy they just, you know, made a hard hit on. No, it's just – stupid stuff. I mean, running in the kicker sometimes, like, just stop it.
0: But. Have you ever looked to see where the guy goes that when he comes off the field after a crazy penalty, an uncalled for penalty, I guarantee he doesn't run toward Brom.
1: No.
0: That would be the look of death.
1: No, yeah, that look where he just stares at you.
0: As far away as they can get from him.
1: Yeah, they just sits there and
0: stares. I mean, when kids got technical fouls when I was coaching, automatic out of the game.
1: Yeah. Yeah.
2: I mean, Brom is, like, off the field, like, super nice. Like, he's always, like, really nice.
1: Psychopath.
2: But, like, when he is on the field during a game, he really he might murder somebody, like, on the field. Like, he's, like, so intense.
0: Well, don't say that, Mark. You know, they might have him on the stand someday, and I heard somebody say you might murder somebody. I mean.
2: Well, that's just hearsay. That's just hearsay.
1: Yeah.
2: I mean, that's not gonna hold up in court.
1: Yeah, the sheriff said it on the radio. It's not admissible.
2: It's gonna be a court.
1: Yeah.
0: Particularly if Mark Blankenbaker says it.
2: Well, sure. Yeah, all that's admissible, of course.
1: Yeah, absolutely.
0: But no, those games are exciting. Can't wait till I keep looking at that. Man, it seems like a long day till Saturday. It's a noon game, and it should be a great crowd, though. I mean, you know, the temperature's going to be fabulous. It's not going to be hot. Playing a decent team, a team that, if we don't play, certainly has the chance to beat us. And I don't like these games after big wins because it's hard to get the guys' attention immediately. And it's just tough.
2: Well, yeah, I mean, look at the spread in the Ole Miss-Florida game. Right now, Florida's favored over Ole Miss. Vegas basically handicapping, hey, they're going to go on the road. They're going to have a letdown.
1: Mm-hmm.
2: And, you know, you can see that happen.
0: That.
2: A big emotional
1: crazy.
2: Wins. It's college sports. You can follow this logic. Obviously, for Ole Miss, it's even more emotional than anything we went through. Although, I am still rehydrating from Saturday. I don't know if everybody else still is. Maybe by Saturday I'll be rehydrated from this past Saturday.
0: Well, I'm going to be honest with you. I'm just now getting over the heat from Nashville. It took a while, and I usually don't ever get that. I work out in the yard when it's hot, but I'm going to tell you, I was so hot in Nashville, I'm just now getting over that. Yeah. So,
1: well, we got cool air in the air today. If it's like a chilly fall morning, it's great.
2: It's great.
0: Well, it's beautiful, and of course, I got out and headed to school at 6:30 and doing a few things here this morning, but it's just great to have that cool weather.
1: Yeah. All right, Lloyd. Well, enjoy the game Saturday. We'll talk to you soon.
0: All right. Thanks, fellas. Have a good day.
1: I appreciate Lloyd Gardner with us here. 939 The Ville, ESPN 680, 105.7. Here is how we roll along with you. You got something on your mind there?
2: No, there are actually three. Oh, I want to pull it up so I make sure I get it right. There are three higher-ranked teams that are dogs this week in the SEC.
1: This is the angle.
2: This
1: right?
2: is the angle, yes.
1: They're on the road.
2: I don't know if they're all road teams.
1: I thought the angle was home team, ranked lower, favored.
2: Right. So the first one is Ole Miss. So they are on the road in the swamp, mm-hmm. and they are an underdog. Florida's favored.
1: Saying, yeah.
2: Wow. It's a 3.5-point favorite.
3: So I'm guessing A&M's favorite over Texas.
2: Hang on.
3: They're at LSU.
2: There's another SEC one. So they're all in the SEC. Let me sort by SEC. This will be easier.
1: This is supposed to be SEC.
2: This is supposed to be SEC. And then let's get to the next one.
1: Texas is favored on the road against Tennessee. That's
3: right. Mississippi State.
2: Mississippi State is favored at 24 over number 19, Missouri. This game's at home, though. This is, the higher-ranked team is on the road again. And I thought there was a third one, but right now those are the two that I'm finding.
1: Here's the one
2: that's really quick.
1: Doesn't make sense, and it tells you how touched the AP voters are. Oregon is ranked 20. USC is ranked 12.
2: Maybe that's the one.
1: They're playing at USC. The 20th ranked team is favored on the road over the 12th ranked team by 3.5.
3: It's because people don't believe in the USC defense.
2: They don't. Well, but, I mean, how can you believe in
1: the AP voters?
2: But how could you believe in Oregon right now?
1: Right.
2: Like, I don't know how you believe in either one of these teams. I think that's the third one. I think it was two in the SEC in this Oregon-USC game because there was three of them that fit the criteria. Well,
1: none of those really fit other than Florida, right? Florida fits the profile. I don't see any others fit the profile where the lower-ranked team is favored at
2: Mississippi
1: home.
2: State is at home.
1: Oh, okay. Yeah.
2: Mississippi State, it's a night game.
1: Yeah.
2: So it's Ole Miss, Florida, Mississippi State in Missouri, and then that Oregon-USC game. But that doesn't fit it. No. But because it's the home away, but the
1: angle for you has always been the home team.
2: That's correct.
1: Ranked
2: but
1: lower.
2: This is the same thing, just not at home. Yeah,
1: totally different.
2: Oregon's not at home; they're on the road.
1: Right, totally different. Totally different.
2: But there's three of them where the lower ranked team is favored over the higher ranked.
1: But the angle you've always talked about over the years is the home team ranked lower favored.
2: That's right.
1: Yeah.
2: No, that is right.
3: The one that just completely blows me away is Florida being favored over Ole Miss.
1: Oh, yeah, everybody. So, I mean, well, that's why Summerall had a great comment yesterday. Fine through that. Yeah, he was great. Like, if everybody's smoking weed.
2: Yeah, they have good drugs in Vegas.
1: Yeah, that's what
2: they have good drugs in Vegas. But that to me is just the odds maker saying that's a big emotional win. Kiwan Lacy may not be able to play. Florida is a good football
1: team.
2: And Ole Miss is going to have to travel after a big emotional win. And, you know, they could see it. Yeah. They actually see Florida beating Ole Miss. So we'll see how that goes. Yeah.
1: All right.
4: You come into this week ranked and favored against a top five team in the nation. Do you use that doubt this week to fuel it?
5: Who's got his favorite against these guys? Do they? There's a lot of good drugs out there, huh?
2: There's a lot of good drugs out there.
1: Yeah.
2: You know, because it's a brand, you know, both these teams have new head coaches, but obviously Pete Golding coming in, he's already on that staff. He knows that defense and Trinidad Chambliss.
1: I mean, which of the podcasts was talking about? He's just come in. All he does is win big games. Like,
2: no kidding.
1: It's just all the guy's done is coach massive game after massive game in the what? Was he got like six games total or something as a head coach, whatever it is?
3: He beat Tulane, Georgia, us, and LSU. Tulane in the playoffs, Georgia in the playoffs, and they lost by 4 to Miami.
1: Right.
2: And then heavyweight matchups, man. I mean, Ole Miss has been in the wars.
1: Is he an instant star or did he just inherit a good team?
2: He inherited a good team last year. This team got raided. A lot of the good parts left. Now, he did have Trinidad back, which is a huge piece. And Kiwan Lacy, who's been hurt in a lot of their big moments this year. But, you know, they're very good. I mean, obviously, we played them.
1: No kidding, they're good. But, I mean, is Golding – I mean – do we think he's this good of a coach? I mean, his record, you know.
2: It's very difficult to tell. Was Larry Coker a good coach when he took over for Butch Davis, you know, at Miami? Yeah.
1: No.
2: I mean, you know, I didn't think.
1: Did they win the title, though, with Coker?
2: He won one right out of the gate. And
1: different era, though, because you kept players on your roster. Yeah. You know, anybody could have left.
2: Yeah, and a lot did. And they went and got other really good pieces. I mean, that was the thing. Their D-line was back, but they're getting all these pieces but they're getting them from Alabama and Georgia and you know, Tennessee and Florida State, and you're like, well, these guys aren't chumps. They have great recruiting profiles. Maybe they weren't starting right away and they're young players and they're graduating up and you're getting them at the right time. We've gotten a bunch of players like that too. I think about, you know, Caleb Perry as a player that really didn't have a ton of chances at Tennessee. He was an awesome player for us last year and made a big play on Saturday.
3: What about another one, Caleb Beasley from Tennessee?
2: There it is. Yeah, another one. Not necessarily a starter, but he's coming in here and he's finally matured into his body and he has an opportunity. Right. He's a good player.
1: We got to get the break. We'll have the Thursday night game for you. I don't even know who's playing. Whenever they play, we'll have it for you.
3: Liberty and Coastal.
1: Packer. I was thinking Packers Falcons, but sure, go ahead with that one. Hey, Reds Braves tonight. Oh boy! And then we'll have the Jeff Brom show for you on Wednesday here. as we roll along with you. 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
1: 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We got plenty going on here this week. We got the Jeff Brohm Show on Wednesday night.
2: Yeah. Liberty Coastal on Thursday.
1: That's right, Liberty Coastal.
2: It's the first televised home game of the Ryan Beard era.
3: We don't have that game.
1: That's
3: though.
1: Why you're so keen.
3: We have Packers Falcons on both sticks.
2: Nick Petrino's going to be dialing up plays for Deuce yeah. Bailey, and you're going to be wasting your time watching the Packers.
3: I am excited.
2: It was also the Jets.
3: Friday, we got Inside Churchill Downs, 6 o'clock, and later on 93.9 The Ville, 7 o'clock, IU versus Northwestern.
1: There he goes. The one you're going to go to, huh?
3: Going for their 20th win in a row out there.
2: He texts me and goes, do you want to wear purple and go to Bloomington Friday?
3: Kind of fun.
2: And I'm like, why would I wear the opposing team's colors if my whole wardrobe's red already?
3: Yeah.
2: Like, why would I try know. To
3: just kind of just stir the pot.
2: Just wear a Lamar jersey up there and
3: just
2: flip
3: wear a
2: off.
3: Lamar yeah. jersey. Yeah,
1: I mean
3: yeah.
1: you're just trying to just mess with people. That's
2: you
1: all
2: want
1: you're
2: me
1: doing.
2: To get my ass kicked in Bloomington?
1: Yeah, that's what it
2: just
1: is.
2: Just for fun on a Friday.
3: Yeah. No, I think it would be fun. It's Bourbon and Beyond that's messing up the logistics on that.
2: He's dangling a bottle of bourbon in front of my face and saying, go to Bloomington.
1: Yeah,
2: yeah, wear
1: exactly
2: purple.
1: Right.
2: Go to Bloomington.
1: Yeah.
3: Right. Because
1: yeah.
3: in reality, if I have Friday free, I probably just go to Bourbon and Beyond. Right, right. Like that's.
1: I don't know. Right. I don't know.
3: My bad.
1: I hate that crutch. I can't.
3: I know.
1: It's like the worst thing that people in broadcasting do. Like,
3: well, but.
1: Right? Right? Well, no, I don't necessarily agree with what you're saying. People say, right? Like, are you waiting for me to say I agree with you? Because I don't necessarily. You're really good about that. You don't do that.
3: I try not to.
1: Yeah.
3: But I was talking about myself. Uh-huh. So I was like.
1: Well, yeah, you can do
3: so
1: it to yourself.
3: If I really do
1: Mr.
3: have.
1: Foo Fighter.
3: If I really do have Friday free, I probably go to Mumford & Sons. But I've never been to an IU game. I've never been. And I want to check stadiums off my list. But here's the thing. I think, have you seen the college football playoff projections?
1: Doesn't everybody have some?
3: Well, most
2: week
3: of
2: three
3: the projections.
2: Here we go.
3: Most of the projections right now have Louisville playing IU in the opening round.
2: IU and Notre Dame are the two likely opponents.
3: Yeah. So
1: that would be amazing.
2: Screw that. Send us south if we're going.
3: Well, I mean, why?
2: We're going that.
1: Brother, for the playoffs, I don't care where we're going.
2: I don't want to be in negative 10 degrees.
1: I mean, I mean,
2: you saw what happened to Tennessee
1: early
2: when they
1: December,
2: went to Ohio
1: though,
2: State.
1: Right? I mean,
3: it's early. You can have wild temperatures there in that early December window. If you don't remember the night we had all those tornadoes, those really bad tornadoes in Western Kentucky, it was 73 degrees that December, and that was that same weekend. So you can have kind of crazy temperature variances at that point of the year.
2: Okay, so Indiana's first playoff game at Notre Dame was like -5
3: oh,
2: degrees.
3: Oh, God, yeah, and you can
2: have
3: that
2: too. I don't
3: want
2: to go to Notre Dame in December.
1: Yeah, Notre Dame, now you're basically in Chicago, so.
3: Right. No, you could certainly have that. And I, you know, look, I don't care. If we're in the playoff, you know, it could be the Ice Bowl. Yeah. We're going to have to play in it.
2: Maybe Georgia can't dodge us this time.
3: Maybe Georgia can't dodge us.
2: Oh, did you see that canceled series
3: They canceled
2: yesterday?
3: Their series with Clemson, four-game series. They had scheduled canceled. Clemson.

0: season. Yeah, they've canceled that. And I'm sure it was
1: mutual.
0: I'm sure it was mutual.
1: Those are two teams who should play. I mean, they're close to one another. They feel, I mean, the rabid fan base.
0: They always say that Clemson is Georgia with a lake.
1: Yeah.
0: You know?
1: Yeah.
0: That's what they say.
1: Having been to both places, I think they're very similar. Yeah, it is. Georgia with a lake. That's,
0: Georgia
1: yes,
0: with a lake.
1: Absolutely. So, well, look, they can have all projections we want.
0: It's week three. We're going to week four.
1: Yeah. Get to that damn ACC championship game.
0: But it helps. I think, you know, I want to stay in those projected brackets for as long as we can.
1: But we don't even need to worry about it. They have to win the games. If they win the games, I don't care what they're projecting. I can tell you what's going to happen. They're going to be in.
0: Yeah.
1: You know? And it's an odd spot to be in. I don't think we've ever been in this type of driver's seat to be in the playoff. We've been close. But, I mean, this is the inside. You control your own destiny, and you're going to be favored in pretty much all of the game. Now, you know, it doesn't mean you win every game. I mean, I don't know, but
0: I mean, in Brahm's first year, we did, even though we were undefeated going into that Pitt game. I think we were 6-0, but it was a 14 playoff. Like
1: narrow target,
0: very narrow. You had to get in there. So, like, I this is the first time since the 12-team playoff has been in existence that we've really been in a good spot. When Tyler Shuck was here, we lost games early because we had lost to Miami and SMU, and then we lost to Notre Dame, and they were all really close losses. We were
1: trying to climb up the ladder.
0: Yeah, when we lost to Stanford, but we really didn't control our own destiny. We needed help. This is the first time in the 12-team playoff era that Louisville sits here with a slate of where they're going to be favored for the rest of the way, where that you can say, hey, you got spots available for a 12-team playoff here.
1: Mm-hmm.
0: And you have winnable games on your schedule and a team.
1: We need to continue to be massive Ole Miss fans.
0: Yeah.
1: I mean,
0: to an extent. I mean,
1: oh, no, 100%. I mean, what do you mean to an extent?
0: Like if they are 8-4.
1: No, we need to be rooting for Ole Miss to be.
0: No, I want them to be good.
1: I'm saying we need to be a huge Ole Miss fan.
0: But they have a very difficult schedule.
1: I get it, but that doesn't mean you're not rooting for them to win every single game they play.
0: No, I am.
1: Yeah.
0: I'm talking about worst case scenario. Like, let's say bottom falls out of them and they are an 8-4 team. I don't think that'll happen, but like, I don't think that we're going to get devalued that much losing at the buzzer on the road.
1: No, if they continue to win, that will be the second best result they have on the year. There's nobody they beat that is going to give them the street cred that losing to Ole Miss gives them right now.
0: Yeah.
1: There's nobody, I don't care who you beat. You beat Wake Forest by 50. It's not going to be as impressive if Ole Miss keeps winning as losing to Ole Miss by 3 at the buzzer.
0: Yeah, that's true. That's true.
1: Going to be their second thing on their resume.
0: And so they have Florida this week. Then they go to Vandy after a bye.
1: They got number one Texas,
0: and then Georgia.
1: They also just beat LSU, so who knows? I mean, they're talking about a team that can't look too far ahead. I mean, those teams, I mean, the SEC gauntlet is going right now.
0: They got to look week to week.
1: Yeah.
2: Let me say something real quick. You can absorb the Brahm blunder this year now that you beat SMU. Because you can still get to the ACC championship game. You just have to beat Miami.
1: Right. You can. I think what you want to do is to have...
2: You want to avoid that. I'm playing contrarian here.
1: Number one. But also because now you have the at-large possibilities. I think if you lose one, I think the way the rest of the ACC is, at-large is going to be tough. Again, you don't know how the whole universe is going to shake out. But Ole Miss, we need to continue to be great.
0: They can win
1: games that Louisville can't.
0: Right.
1: You know, Louisville would like to play
0: Georgia,
1: or some other teams on their schedule. You know, you want them to play whoever. Yeah. And, but they can't. They've got the ACC is what it is. They don't play Miami. You know,
0: our original date to play Georgia was the SMU game. Right. So that would have been.
2: Yes. It would have been this past Saturday.
1: Yeah.
0: That would have been so hot.
1: Oh, God.
0: That Georgia game.
2: That would have been worse.
1: Well, the replacement game of Ole Miss was pretty damn hot.
0: Yeah, no, it was.
2: The bites at that Louisville Georgia game would have been out of control. And that heat with all the Georgia frat bros barking at you on the party deck, the crowd's not going to back down.
0: No.
2: They're going to go right at them.
0: There would have been Bulldogs being thrown over the party deck wall.
2: It would have been,
0: like 300.
2: Pom-poms falling out of seersucker shorts. Yeah. I mean, it would have been ugly.
1: Oh, man. Yeah, oh, bad. Man.

0: bring who would you bring in here? Let's see. I mean, let's see who, because it would probably be
1: It would be like a 5-12, 6-11 matchup. It'd have to be 5-12, 6-11, 7-10.
0: It'd be incredible. Like, yeah,
1: the other non-conference game that I've got circled where we could get a lot of like help from, you know, just the perception is when SMU goes to Notre Dame, if they're able to knock off Notre Dame.
2: Yeah. You're right. I didn't realize that.
1: That's in November. Yeah. I mean, it's way
0: that,
1: off.
0: That would help.
1: Miami and SMU play Notre Dame.
0: Well, I mean, North Carolina plays them too.
1: I'm not too worried about North Carolina. Bobby needs one more year.
2: Listen
1: to players.
0: Well, they had Clemson beat. They had Clemson
1: and
0: beat.
1: Dabo dialed up the Weinberg special. He said, we're going to put a little tarp on the field, and then we'll play you in 4 hours.
2: God decided, clearly.
1: Yeah, you go sit Clemson in that visitor's locker room in our 100-year-old stadium for 4 hours. Have fun.
2: I mean, the centers are in one locker room, and Dabo is, you know, with his Lord and Savior in the other. And so Mother Nature decided, you know, the good guys are going to win this one.
0: Could Louisville be a 7 seed and host Penn State?
2: Yes.
0: That'd be amazing.
1: Bring home the Ben DePuy, Jerry Bradley handshake in the field. Dr. Jerry Bradley.
2: They could also lose a game to Wake Forest this week, and you need to stop thinking about it.
0: Yeah, well,
2: I mean, you've gone from having like no faith in this team to wanting to host playoff games.
1: Yeah, this is the blunder.
0: I'm budgeting money and time in December to go watch my team in the playoffs. Absolutely.
2: He's got the little envelopes
0: at home.
1: Can't take the road trip to North Carolina.
0: December 19th.
1: 3-week cruise in Italy with all 6 family members.
0: Well, listen, there is only so much money.
2: When you spend that much. Yeah.
1: It's called priorities,
0: Yeah. You got to let the money grow back. So, anyway, but no, December 19th.
2: That wine ain't going to drink itself.
0: It's not going to drink itself. That's true.
1: All right.
0: But here's what I don't want to have happen. You get to December 18th and 19th and be like, man, that's going to be an expensive trip because I'm going to go. Like, yes, it's going to be expensive, but I've got the cash and the time to go.
2: This is all just excuse making for NC State. Just stop. Yeah. That's all this is.
0: I'm not going.
2: Making
0: so
2: for
0: quit
1: you
0: at
1: don't
0: it.
1: Get to sit in the suite with Keaton Brewer. Yeah. You cancel the trip. It's all good. Yeah. We'll see you at Georgia Tech.
0: I would have gone to dinner with Keaton on Friday night and probably hung out with him before or after the game. The Notre Dame North Carolina game could very easily be at noon, and I could have gone to that tailgate and then gone to NC State and Garden
2: have kids.
0: But I have children, yeah.
2: And they nothing ruins a weekend like U Sports.
1: I'm lobbing up your non-conference scenario here of you looking over and telling us to, you guys need to cheer for Kentucky.
2: Oh, I mean, I wasn't going that far.
1: There you go.
2: I wasn't even going to attempt that.
1: I thought you were going to say, hey, maybe
2: I
1: even cheer for Kentucky.
2: Not even going to attempt that. No.
0: It is weird seeing, you know, Kentucky win with a lot of Louisville guys and not being like really mad about it. Like, I don't know. I wasn't really that mad because I was kind of like.
2: Oh, yeah, because you like people. Because
0: I was
2: kind of
0: like happy for.
2: Huh.
0: But I don't want them to win.
2: You know people.
0: Yeah, I don't want them to win, but I'm not really mad that they won. Well, normally, if it was Stoops, I'd be like, how in the hell did they beat Texas A&M in College Station? If it was Stoops or Curry or whoever.
2: Curry,
0: or whoever. You go back in time. But, like, when it's Stein and it's Nocta and it's Colby and it's all these dudes and you're just like, dang it. It's like
1: that's the one where I draw the line. Yeah, Colby feels sick seeing him in blue.
2: Wait, so he's drawing the line there. But
1: well, no, I'm saying, like, that's where I get disgusted. It's like he was actually a luminary. Like those other guys.
0: Was? He's not now? He's no longer a luminary?
1: He's still a luminary. But, yeah, it's
0: he won an Orange Bowl.
1: I know, that's what I'm saying. It's just wrong seeing him on that sideline wearing blue.
0: I agree with you.
1: We swept under the rug yesterday. That Vince Merritt tweet was disgusting.
2: we didn't. That was a much bigger story than we.
1: That was disgusting.
0: Well, we had a lot to cover yesterday.
2: Yeah, I was going
0: to
2: say.
0: But the Merritt tweet.
2: But we also never covered the volleyball. We didn't.
1: There was a no one cares.
2: Okay, so
1: no one cares, Drew.
2: Stick to football.
1: We don't talk about witching hour volleyball game.
2: I have a picture to prove I was watching it during the witching hour.
1: There was on
2: no
1: the quarter
2: shot
1: TV at double
2: R way. I was watching it on my treadmill. I had it the proper way. I had there it is. I had on the treadmill. Wow. I had the TV was on red zone, and then the volleyball was.

0: on the phone.
1: Well, Craig, you could have done New Year's Eve stamp? Like however many years.
2: I know, but Creighton didn't bring it up.
3: That's the witching hour volleyball Andy's there. Don't ever give me crap again.
2: Andy's giving Creighton the business after the
1: show.
2: Yeah,
1: I want to let you to respond. So.
2: But Creighton got spanked on Friday, and he wasn't allowed to talk about non-revenue sports, so he didn't bring it up.
3: I tried at 7:45 Friday to lean into non-revenue
2: sports. And he got spanked. And he got put over Daddy's knee.
3: He chewed it up and spit it out.
1: Wait a minute. Meskey is a guy you book on your own and let us know later. So, I think this is a little different.
2: But that was prior to Friday.
3: We're burning the film. Meskey, no one saw it.
1: And my only question is... Would you have gone to the volleyball at Kentucky not won, as Andy alleges? He alleges that you didn't go to the volleyball game in Lexington because you didn't want to see a happy Kentucky. I'm going to let him, counselor, quiet.
2: But I know I didn't.
1: I'm asking the witness. So if Kentucky had lost to A&M, would you have gone to Lexington?
3: Well, I pulled the plug on it. There was another event going on that I needed to go to. So
1: Okay. It's top secret. Okay.
3: Well, I don't.
2: Okay, it was a diaper party.
1: You what? You went to a diaper party?
3: Yeah.
1: Oh, boy. Oh, this must be a good friend.
3: It is. And his mom just passed away. And it was like one of those things. Man. It's like, you know, I got to be here for him now.
1: Yeah. Well, look, a little perspective there. See? How about that?
2: See? But he planned to go. I can attest. He planned to go. We're in the press
1: when
2: box.
1: When did the invite for the diaper
2: game.
1: Party
3: That was a couple. It had been there.
1: Okay. So.
2: But he is still planning on going. He was in conflict at the game. And then he was like, I'm not gonna go. I gotta be there for my buddy, and I gotta recover from this. And he's like, and it's gonna be the whole day, and I really have this going on, and I can watch the game on TV.
1: So he made a decision. The A&M win for Kentucky a factor?
3: No, really not. Going, not
1: okay,
3: at all.
1: All right, just clear the record.
3: I mean,
1: just won it on the record.
3: I was pretty confident in Louisville going into that match. I was like, you know, the cheapest or.
1: At the end of the second set, they had set points. It could have been up 2 sets to none.
3: Exactly. And then that killed all the momentum when they lost that second set.
2: It's not a bad loss, though. I mean, Kentucky's
3: no, we,
2: really
3: we just
2: good
3: swapped spots. We went from third to fourth.
2: Yeah.
3: So we opened up conference play this week in the Syracuse.
1: So you're not going to a game because of soccer, and you're not going to the thing you would normally go to because of diaper parties. I mean, times are changing. Perspective. I think this is progress.
2: We're gearing up for December.
1: No, you're just not going to NC State. That's all you're doing is not going to NC State.
2: There's
1: no gearing up for December. You're going to save.
2: We are
1: got the envelope
2: up.
1: System like Dave Ramsey in his kitchen. Yeah. Yeah. Put it in the old beans pot over there. You know, they emptied out. You know, put your change in there.
2: We should
1: kids.
2: Have an envelope system. Things might go better for us if we were in the envelope system.
1: You are
2: system.
1: The last people that are going to have an envelope system. An envelope is just a big check you mail out to pay Amazon.
3: Good text here. Who plans a diaper party on a college volleyball Sunday?
2: That's a great text. Volleyball Sunday.
1: Oh, need to have a word with them.
2: And Baldy,
1: oh,
2: Baldy
1: here we go.
2: Is
1: here
2: dead.
1: We go. I know.
2: Baldy go is ahead. Dead to me. Because
3: for the listener, who's Baldy?
2: Baldy is Schriebel's producer in the afternoon, and he sounds like
1: his
2: Locke.
1: Parrot.
2: And so,
1: his
2: yeah, and he kisses round Daddy's booty constantly, and he sounds like Locke, so I already don't like him, even though it's probably not his fault. But I finally have a reason to not like Baldy. Having a legitimate reason.
1: You've been looking for one.
2: He's going to a wedding on a college football Saturday.
1: I believe it's his sister.
2: What is wrong with the Baldridges? The whole family's messed up? No, you got to tell her no. She don't run things. We got things going on.
1: She don't run things.
2: You know, there's a football game. We've been committed to Louisville longer than you've known your fiance, okay? Our commitment lasts longer than you've known the guy who put a ring on your finger. You can get married on a Friday. You get married in August, July, June, March, December. It doesn't matter, but to get married on a college football Saturday when everybody's got tickets, all right? Everybody's got tickets. Everybody bought them. There's only six. And you want to be selfish and get married on a college football Saturday? No. Baldy, you don't go to your sister's wedding. Nope. And she gets no gift because she took something away from you. You don't get gifts when you take.
1: And from you'd the like greatest hits album. If you'd like a 12-inch version of that, the longer cut, you can go to... What's the title of it? Protect the football.
2: Protect the football. Don't get married on college football Saturday. It's indexed. And, you know, it's a Bible. And you know, oh, it's just one Saturday.

0: And satisfying game. No, because all you women have the same damn idea. And if it was just on Saturday, nobody'd ever go to a football game because everybody wants to get married on a college football Saturday. To hell with that. To hell with the idea. And to hell with your wedding, you probably, you know, we'll go to the second one when you get married in the spring.
1: Beautiful.
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1: Good call there.
2: Really good
1: call. Dusting off the Billy Idol. The U.S. Open dusted off Billy Idol for the tennis.
2: Which one?
1: Billy Idol was doing a lot of the in and out of breaks.
2: Okay.
1: You didn't watch any of the U.S. Open.
2: I watched it. I didn't listen to it.
1: All these things, like, I'm watching that.
3: You just bet in Little League Baseball during August. You wasn't watching the U.S. Open.
2: I wasn't paying attention to the music.
1: Yeah. Well, it wasn't just the music. He was on camera.
2: Oh, I didn't know that.
1: What's going on with you, man?
2: I don't know. I didn't know that.
1: What's going
2: I didn't
1: on
2: see
1: with
2: that.
1: You, man?
2: I'm locked in.
1: He was the whole.
3: Look at what color his polo is, by the way.
1: Oh yeah, same color as that meth.
2: It's an ACC polo. It's the ACC
1: blue and black ACC.
2: Yeah,
1: polo.
2: You know, it's Tuesday of game week. We're good.
1: It's okay to own blue stuff. It's okay.
2: Yeah, there's no Louisville Cardinal event today.
3: Shout
2: right?
3: out the soccer team beating Belmont last night. We'll sneak that in.
2: Oh,
3: 3-0.
2: Hey, Friday I went to Louisville women's basketball practice, and I know
1: you went yesterday.
2: Creighton went yesterday, and I went on Friday. I'm pumped about this team. Like they, it's a really good group and a really good vibe. Obviously, they're playing themselves.
3: Who stood out the most, Mark?
2: Amari Berry.
3: That's same with me.
2: Yeah.
3: She's just energy. I mean,
2: she's
3: I was
2: staying
3: for like the first five segments, and it was just straight energy the whole time from her.
2: Yeah, she has a lot of bounce, and if you talk to people around the program, they're like, she's taken a huge step forward. She is going to be the alpha player.
1: But you went going to the practice though. What did you like about it? What did you?
2: I liked just going and watching them play. You know, seeing them interact with one another, seeing the drills. I don't think I've never been to women's basketball practice. So to get invited by Coach Walls and asked to come and stuff like that, it was really cool. And it was just. McKinley Randolph came over and chatted for a little bit, and and really almost every single player at one point came over and said hello, and
1: that's pretty cool.
2: You're like, wow, okay, this is really really cool. And so and I did spend a lot of time with Maya Epps, who was in that car accident because she couldn't practice. She's not going to be able to really fully practice for a little bit, right? She's still kind of recovering from her surgeries and everything from her car. The car flipped three times. She's lucky to be alive.
1: Yeah,
2: so I don't know. Like, talking to Coach Walls, talking to some of the assistant coaches, talking to some of the players, they're really excited for their season. And the transfer from LSU, help me with her name, Creighton, Amaya Joyner.
1: Okay.
2: If she plays, like, we're going to be Final four.
1: Is it a legal thing?
2: She's a 5-for-5. If she can play for us, like, we're a legitimate Final Four contender.
1: Wow.
2: And the league, the rest of the league, the ACC, is really tough. So you're going to have the resume with the wins and all that stuff. It's going to be.
1: Yeah, if you get them, right, yeah.
2: Well, no. I mean, this team's going to get the wins.
1: Yeah.
2: Like, I'm not saying they're going to go perfect or anything like that because it's a very competitive schedule, of course, but. Really cool vibes. I loved going.
3: Walls had a pretty good answer in the press conference yesterday.
2: Talking about,
3: so we have two girls from Turkey on the roster and an assistant coach from Turkey.
1: Oh,
3: talking about how in the NIL era, so they've always had great women's pro.
1: I played three white girls and
2: four white guys and Egyptian.
1: yeah,
2: I played three white, two Turks. Yeah.
3: His approach here is these girls have always gone into like the club level as opposed to coming over and playing college ball because they can make money, but we can pay more. So we're getting these players that we're going pro.
4: People eventually will move on. It's been great.
5: You have another Turkish player that just joined, and please, I'm going to try pronouncing her name. We're going to see. Aisha Malek. With Elif, Aisha Malek, and your other assistant coach, Salem, how is that little international group getting along, and is it creating more of a camaraderie because they're all from the same spot?
4: Yeah, no, it's great. We've got Salim and Ege is our GA that also. So Salim and Ege were both a part of the Turkish national team. So now we've got four here. And the thing about it, it's like with Elif. there's times in a game or a practice when you're trying to figure something out that all of a sudden they can speak a native language back and forth and try to figure out, instead of trying to figure out the English word to use. So it's really helped them a ton. Now, what I've got to make sure they don't do is I'm trying to help Aisha Malek, you know, learn and feel more comfortable with our language, because we have so much slang. I mean, really, I laugh about it all the time, because I'll go back to when Norica was here. Like, Norica's English score on her SAT was better than some of our American kids, because they teach proper English. There's no slang being used. So when you're doing a test, you know, on your SAT, your ACT, the questions aren't slang. And then all of a sudden, you roll in here, and it's like, what in the world are they saying? So we're trying to speak as much English back and forth as we can. So I've got to catch them every once in a while, because the turkey starts flying. But it's been great. It's really, really been good. And she's been doing well, very well. No, well, I think they're trying to learn a few of them. She is, you know. I always say that first day that we picked up Norica and we were taking her home, and her friend told her she needed to study the Urban Dictionary. And she asked my wife and I, as we were in the car, and my two kids, so golly, our girls were probably like 4 and 2 then, and she wanted to know what F.U. Friday meant. But she didn't say F.U. And we were like, I don't think you're going to need to know that one. And Norica was like, well, that's the word of the day. And I was like, no, we are good. So it's been great, though. I never would have dreamed, God, go back to 1990 when I graduated high school, that I'd, you know, if you cross a state line someplace, it was a big trip. And where this game of basketball, I've been able to travel and see the world, and now be able to coach players. It's pretty amazing. And then what my kids get to see as well, because a lot of times, as we like to say in our house, you only know what you know. So unless you're willing to broaden your horizons, man, you're stuck. So we've been blessed to be able to have players from all over the world impact our own kids.
2: You hear that, Craig? You got to broaden your horizons.
1: I
3: thought that was a great.
1: Great.
3: Laughing. Yeah. And like, no one else was really laughing.
1: How are they not
3: like,
1: laughing? That's
3: the
1: terrible.
3: Urban Dictionary.
1: F.U. Friday.
2: F.U. Friday.
1: Yeah, I mean, come on.
2: Well, Elif, they all call her E, and Ais Malik, they call her Mel. Like the players, they mm-hmm. shorten their names because they are like kind of difficult to say. So like, and Elif, she just played in the World Cup there in Germany, and from what I understand, she went over there, and it was like because she was one of the only college players in the World Cup.
1: Right.
2: She realized how much further she has to go. They was like, she's already gotten a lot better, like even before she went to the World Cup. But when she came back, she's like, okay, now I know like the level that I need to get to. And I think she's going to make a big leap too. So I think I'm excited for this team. I know that, you know, Creighton got to see him yesterday. Did anybody stand out to you other than Amari?
3: I was only there for like the early segments, so I didn't get to really see the team segments. So
2: I was there the whole time, and it was like Tiana Roberts, like she's locked in. I'm really excited about her, and Grace looked good, and you know, McKinley did too. So I think.
1: Wait, now you've got a second sport you're a practice prophet on now.
2: Hang on, my practice profits have come through. Mm-hmm. My practice profit, LaWayne McCoy, did that practice prophecy work out for
3: us? I'll tell you, the Bryson Scott practice prophecy.
2: Did that work out well for us?
3: Jeff Braun brought it up yesterday. He said he looked good in fall camp and practices. There we go.
2: Yes.
1: Oh, no.
2: Yes. Thank you, Jeff. That's my man. So, yeah, that's what goes down.
1: That's what makes you like Jeff Braun, huh, when he agrees with you.
2: It's hard to disagree. I was more agreeing with him. That's how that worked. You know, I agree, Jeff. I also saw what you saw. We saw the same thing. But, you know, good players are tough to hide. One of the guys that I'm a little surprised, out of practice that did look good, Miles Norwood. We haven't really seen him do a lot yet. And then the guy coming in, we didn't get to see him in practice that hasn't really shown out is Brady Foley. Brody Foley, excuse me. Because
1: it hasn't shown out, Matt. Meaning your prophecy could be wrong.
2: Well, we didn't get to see him in practice because he had concussion. We were looking at his recruiting profile and seeing him out there. He hasn't had the impact that Jahlil Skinner has had.
3: I'd say it's been mostly Skinner. Justin Reed had a big catch Saturday for about 19 yards, but I think that was his first catch of the season.
2: Justin Reed.
3: Because Foley only has one catch for 3 yards, I think.
2: If you go back and watch, Justin Reed has been in on a lot of the big runs that we've been on.
3: Right. Oh, he's been a great H-back, and they knew where they were going to utilize him.
2: He has gone in, and when you watch 85 check into the game, and you see, like, to me, that's a run play.
3: We're running it.
2: Yeah, we're running the ball, and it's about to be a big run. Mm-hmm. Almost every time they put him in the game, it's a big pop of a run. I mean, I've been really excited to see him do that.
1: There's a story I'm surprised you have not brought up. It's on your list of guys you hate. And something bad happened to him.
2: Ooh, hit me with it. I may have missed it.
1: Since you're Mr. Soccer.
2: Ooh.
1: Pulisic.
2: Oh, yeah. What did he do? What Mr. Faker,
1: well,
2: man?
1: Well, last week.
2: Is he on the injured, injured reserve? Ego? Ego get hurt?
1: No. How do you say the coach's name? Pacetti? Or what is
2: Gosh. Pacetti or U.S. U.S.
1: Oh, Mario Pochettino.
2: Pochettino. There it is.
1: He named his 28th player roster for the September to October training camp. He did not have Pulisic. He did not have Captain America on there.
2: Pulisic, get out of here.
1: Left him. He pulled Pulisic.
2: Yeah, pulled the plug on Pulisic.
1: Yeah.
2: Yeah, that's what you do to old Pulisic there. You know, you could play.
1: He even had a chance to name him as the last-minute addition this weekend after they had striker Richard Pepe withdrew because of an injury. And he still didn't take
2: him. No, Pulisic is done. We're done with you. You can go back to whatever native country you're from. I don't know your heritage.
1: Isn't he from America?
2: I don't care, but his generations ago, he can go back and play for them. You know, he might have been born in the United States. I have no idea, but if he's originally from Croatia, family, grandfather's from Croatia, go back there. Play there. We're done with you. Pulisic, Captain Lamerica is what you are.
1: From Hershey, Pennsylvania.
2: Yeah, probably Polish then. So get out. What? Go back to Poland.
3: How did you gather Polish from Hershey, Pennsylvania?
2: I don't know. There's a lot of Poles in Pennsylvania, I guess. I don't know.
1: He shares a birthday with Patino.
2: Does he really?
1: And my mom.
3: I missed that last week.
1: Yeah.
3: Happy 74th, coach.
2: Done with Pulisic. Yeah, you missed Patino's birthday.
1: Yeah.
2: I was stunned that we didn't get a reading from the book of Patino on his birthday. Night.
1: Yeah. Well, do you repent?
3: I don't know. It's a weird spot.
1: Yeah.
2: Why is it a weird spot?
1: I don't know. Yeah, why is it?
3: He grabbed Siva from us.
1: He grabbed Siva from us.
2: Yeah, that did happen.
3: Yeah.
1: Well, I mean, and nobody blamed him, and nobody blamed Siva. I mean, yeah, he did that, and no one was really mad at Siva.
2: You know, I don't know.
3: It's cool. I got a side team in college basketball now.
1: Oh,
3: how about
1: look
3: that?
1: At that.
3: Well, yeah. I've had one.
1: Yeah.
2: I mean, you have had one. I kind of think about the Siva thing again because I was like, you know, sometimes things just aren't the right mix. And, like, Pat Kelsey's changed a lot in the program in the offseason.
1: That doesn't mean that there was any problem.
2: Stylistically and what he needs and stuff like that, maybe that's not the way that we were going to play. And our new defensive coach, Andershak, needed something different. I don't know. So you just don't know. And Pat Kelsey's, you know, he's made a lot of changes. It,

0: looks like fundamental changes. And I'm kind of interested to hear from him at some point.
1: You know, I heard like Strebel say this yesterday. He was talking about basketball. I'm just like, I'm in such football mode right now.
0: I know.
1: It's like
0: too.
1: I can't even – I don't even think
0: about
1: it. But
0: we're like 40 days away, right?
1: Yeah.
0: From the Kansas game.
2: I mean, less than that.
1: Less than that.
2: October 21st.
0: Right.
2: So we're like 29 days away.
0: Right.
1: Yeah.
0: So, you know,
1: 39 days.
0: The first
2: we ready for this? Are you going out there, Blank? You on the fake trip that one?
0: To what?
2: Wednesday to Lawrence?
1: Mm-hmm.
0: I'll be coming from Florida if I do. No.
1: You looked at direct flights from Miami to.
0: I did. I haven't run that one up the flagpole yet.
1: Don't. Just don't.
2: Hey, on the exhibition game, four states away.
1: Don't. It's okay to be an adult and grow up and have kids and not be able to go to all the sporting events you used to go to when you didn't have it.
0: But I want to see Rock Chalk at some point. You know what mm-hmm. I mean? Like, that's one of the things I want to see is Rock Chalk. Like, you know, there's a lot of ground to cover.
1: It's not that big a deal.
0: I know. It's an exhibition game.
1: But, I mean, the Rock Chalk, it's just their cheer. It's their chant. If you're going to the Final Four, you've heard them do the chant.
0: I've heard them do the chant.
1: Yeah.
0: It's pretty cool. Fine. But no, so I you know, so but the yesterday, Monday, was the first official basketball practice for men's basketball and women's basketball. So the game that the practice that I was at Friday,
1: the illegal practice,
0: was like their last workout.
1: I was at the illegal practice.
0: Yeah. No.
1: By the way, I'm looking on the front page of Yahoo right now, and they got starting Kiwan Lacy. He got him with L's down on the photo there.
0: Well, that's
1: what
0: the LSU
1: that?
0: L's down.
1: Oh, okay. It's the LSU. They do L's down at LSU?
0: Yeah.
2: They do the single L.
0: They do. They
2: the
0: just
2: John
0: do,
2: L.
0: They
2: Smith
0: don't,
2: version.
0: Yeah, they don't do the double. They don't do the double L.
1: Do they do the Vince one where it's three quarter?
0: This is what they do at LSU. They do that. They don't do that.
2: The arthritis L.
1: Look at that on your radio, folks.
0: Yeah. So they do the index finger only. They don't use the middle finger and the index finger together to form the L. They only do simple L because they are
1: so
0: they're
1: how
0: paging.
1: Do you do – so his L down is – it looks like he's – he's kind of got a Vince Mero. If Vince Mero did L's down, that would be Yahoo. Front page of Yahoo Football. Go to Yahoo's football page.
0: Lane Kiffin wanted everybody to know that he's human yesterday. Did you hear that?
1: I don't believe that.
0: That he's human.
1: I don't believe he is. No, that's not true. No.
0: So the thing about Lane
1: It's not about me. That was my favorite on College Game that morning. It's not about me. Lane. It's been about you.
0: You're in a Dr. Pepper commercial where the state trooper's like, you can't keep doing this. Okay? And
1: you're taking the money from Dr. Pepper,
0: so you know that people don't like all the things that you do with all the changes and all the stuff.
1: You love being the villain. It's okay.
0: Yeah, and so
1: own it.
0: You are technically human. Like, you have a beating heart, skin, eyes, all the different things that, you know, make you human. But when you do all those things, you can't then play victim and say I'm human too. Like, you know what I mean? Like, you're in the Dr. Pepper commercial taking the money. Like,
1: it's true.
0: Yeah.
2: Did you see Coach Braun went into the jungle yesterday with Jim Rome?
0: I saw that he made an appearance. I didn't
2: hear
0: it.
2: He did talk about the Ole Miss game.
1: Oh, we
2: got to
1: get the audio.
0: I haven't
1: listened
0: to it yet.
1: This. Okay.
0: Yeah. I saw him make an appearance, but I didn't hear
2: it. So he's talking about the Ole Miss game, getting him ready for SMU.
3: Well, without question, there is. To me, you know, I played for Howard Stoneberger, and his main strength is we schedule the best teams, and that's what he believed. And it made you tougher, it made you better. And you may not win them all, but it sure made you better. And I do think playing Ole Miss game one, which was not on our schedule, we were able to add them in this past year, and some people told me I was stupid, but I wanted to play that type of competition. I wanted to see and measure ourselves against that team, and I thought, you know, we made strides in that game. I saw us improve in that game. I saw us compete to the end. So now when we place a really tough opponent, a conference opponent at SMU, we've already had that that type of game, you know, the first game of the year in a neutral site. So I think the experience factor helped us prepare and get ready to compete in a game like that against SMU, and in my opinion, it helped us win the football game.
0: Hmm.
3: Well, without.
1: So, yeah, I didn't realize he was on yesterday.
0: No, that's good. And he always talks about his scheduling philosophy being as a result of Howard.
1: Do you think most athletes in general, that would be their mentality? You want to go against the best?
0: Mm-hmm.
1: It's just that some, like, administrations don't want to, and coaches like Cignetti, your boy.
0: Yeah.
1: You know?
0: Well, I mean, had we not played Ole Miss and we had played
1: Charlotte.
0: Great example. Like, what happens to where our national perception?
1: That win against SMU doesn't matter as much. That's what happens. That's where we're playing the Ole Miss game. It's a great point where just playing it and playing them to the last second. Now, if you play it and you get run, I don't know what it does.
0: Doesn't
1: for
0: help
1: you.
0: You.
1: But you get beat on a last second field goal. Everybody watched it because there were no other games on. What a concept. I think that made the SMU game matter more.
0: Yeah. And so, everyone. And then when Ole Miss beats LSU the same day that you beat
1: absolutely.
0: SMU.
1: You add all that. That's as good a formula in the first 3 weeks of a season as you can have to get some street cred.
0: Right. Now, I want to win the game, to be clear. Like, I want to beat Ole Miss.
1: Absolutely.
0: But we had every opportunity
1: but
0: to
1: no
0: do
1: matter
0: it,
1: what you might have done to Charlotte, it wasn't going to be losing to Ole Miss at the Horn.
0: It's true. Yeah, and you didn't have time. I mean, and when we scored that touchdown, like, you don't – you just got to score because you're down seven. But as soon as it happened, I'm celebrating. I look at the clock. Yeah. I was like, that's a lot of time left for Trinidad.
1: Yeah, I thought he might have run it on first down there in that drive or whatever.
0: Yeah.
1: But either way, you score how – scoring's not easy. It's not normal to score a touchdown.
0: I totally agree.
1: So you can't. However, you got to do it.
0: We can't schedule our scores against Ole Miss.
1: Yeah, right. Yeah, you can't time a tweet, you know, release it at a certain time. No.
0: So
1: I'd like to score with 9 seconds left. Yeah, no kidding.
0: Yeah. I know. So, but, you know, it is what it is, and we didn't have a chance to answer.
2: The thing about Jeff Brohm, and I want to say this on the Jim Rome show, is you watch him, and he's just such a football guy. And that's what the whole nation appreciates. It. He's just there to talk ball. And you look in his background, like on this video, and he's just got, like, you know, stacks of paper. Like when Satterfield was the coach, it looked like Blank and Lottie went in there with an interior designer, and it was a model office.
0: I am
2: office.
0: Not into design.
2: And this just looks like some guy. It looks like
0: hey, Lottie Drew's is desk into design,
2: home, just
0: okay?
2: with papers like, everywhere. Like, you know, he's over there grinding. And I'm like, it doesn't look like we're just walking into the office for show for 10 minutes.
1: And you know what else is not in that office? There's no damn wine in that office, Blanket Baker. You will not find no bottle of wine in
0: I
1: that
0: bet
1: office.
0: There's a bottle of bourbon in there.
1: Yeah,
0: there's
1: right.
0: some Miller Lights
1: yeah,
0: in there.
1: That's my point. Yeah.
0: There's some Miller Coors.
1: Yeah.
0: Oh, man. But, yeah, no, I'm not into design. That's my wife. I don't do anything
1: my
0: with
1: wife.
0: Design. But, no, you know, Lottie certainly, I think, will be looking to, you know, decorate the backgrounds. And maybe Jeff is like the hell with it.
2: No, I
1: like
2: the
1: no-nonsense.
2: Yeah,
1: the
2: no
1: point.
2: Nonsense. He's yeah. a football guy. He's just got, you know, stacks of papers and –
1: like John Saul.
2: And schemes. Yeah.
0: Yeah.
1: Yeah.
0: yeah.
1: Yeah,
0: dude, Jeff favorite. Just got stacks of old Courier Journal clippings what, on this day.
2: Salzman had this
1: from high school clippings. Yeah,
2: Salzman had the gross one this morning.
1: Oh,
2: it's
1: oh.
2: a 19-year anniversary of the Syracuse game in 07.
1: Oh man,
2: the 35
1: point
2: the
1: uncovered
2: favorites.
1: Receiver. Yeah. Was it 35 or 37?
2: It was something like that.
0: Yeah. It was unbelievable.
1: At the time, the biggest upset. By
0: we all had to
1: spread.
0: Wait like a week.
1: Yeah, and
0: for
1: then
0: the Harbaugh next one.
1: Pulled off the other one.
2: Yesterday, was the 30-year anniversary of Ron Cooper beating Nick Saban.
1: Oh man,
0: I know.
1: So who was it?
2: It was Louisville, Michigan State.
0: Michigan State, and he talked about it. Like I've been watching a lot of Nick Saban clips lately. Just kind of like when he tells like stories of his, and he talked about that Michigan State and like how many mistakes he made early on. And like in one of them, he was talking about like his media relations stuff, and he was like, "They thought I was like the worst." He's like, "I went in there and I didn't try to make any relationships with the media. I didn't do anything." He's like, "I would come home, and he'd be like, I'd ask my wife, and she's like, look in the mirror, look at what you're giving them." You know, and Nick Saban goes, you know, and I started getting pissed off about it, and then he started thinking about it. He's like, you're right. Miss Terry is right again. And he's like, since then, I've really worked hard to establish wherever I go a foundational, at least, relationship with the media. And he goes,
1: is that true? That's what he says. Is he actually done that?
0: I think he did that in, you know, and Michael Casagrande is a male grad, and he's my teammate.
1: Okay, when did you allege about a swirly with him? Didn't you allege? wasn't it he the one that you said you gave him a swirly?
0: Or the team gave him a swirly. I was part of it, yeah.
1: Well, Andy had him on the air, and he denied being that you would have anything to do with a swirly.
0: No, he did.
2: There's no shot you were bullying.
0: It was at the Quality Inn.
1: Where were you when this swirly was occurring?
0: I mean, I was in the room. I was in the room. I wasn't the primary swirlier.
1: Wait a minute.
0: But I was in
2: there.
0: Room.
2: Get his head in the toilet bowl.
1: So what? Were you touching any of his body parts?
0: I had his legs. Yeah, his legs. I remember it happening.
1: Oh,
0: because I remember what happened
1: back on the air.
2: Index finger on the shoe doesn't count.
0: I remember what happened because we were in the hotel room.
1: Boy.
0: It was state championship swimming. He was a freshman, and he, you know, Michael was a good swimmer. He was a really good swimmer, but he wasn't like on the primary relay team yet. He was later, but one of our seniors, he was talking. And he goes, "If you say that again, your head's going in the toilet." And he And then like 5 minutes later, of course, he said something along the same lines and the head went in the toilet. And you know, I felt really bad about it at the time, but like, you know, like it's,
1: and so you,
0: it was a clean had toilet, his, everybody did it. Everybody grabbed Casa Grande and they put him in the head in the toilet. I know it happened.
1: All right. Well, we need to clip this, send it to him.
0: I know it happened.
1: Andy asked him about this when he had him on.
0: Well, anyway, but going back to it, like Michael,
1: I mean, the guy basically said there was no chance in hell you could have done it to him, that he would basically
0: he's a lot bigger.
2: I'm with him.
0: No, he's a, and he is a lot bigger than me. Mm-hmm. But and I didn't primarily give Michael Casagrande the swirly. It was, I wasn't even my idea.
1: So how many people were involved? You
0: probably
1: saying,
0: like six.
1: Six. And you were one of the six pallbearers.
0: One of the six pallbearers for the Casagrande swirly. He had this freshman run in his mouth.
1: Okay.
0: And so anyway.
1: We need a rebuttal.
0: But Saban, he did. He created a relationship with guys like Casagrande. Now, well, was Casagrande coming over the house and eating Miss Terry's food? No, but like when they needed a quote, when they needed you know, something, and he didn't disparage their questions. You know, that's the other thing. Like he would answer it, and he's like, you know, that's what we call rat poison, and he would, you know, explain it, and he would give them great quotes, and he had.
1: And then he got to Bama's, and then started just cussing at the media, not cussing at him, but just like, you guys, all you think is blah blah blah blah blah.
0: Well, and then some of that was what Patino did with the media. He spoke to his team through the media a lot.
1: Yeah,
0: well, same thing.
1: Most coaches did.
0: Yeah.
1: Good ones do. You know, they
0: really
1: hear
0: good
1: about
0: coaches
1: it.
0: Do. Yeah.
1: I mean, I assume that's still an effective way to do it, not just social media. I think talking at the press conference and saying something. I mean, Patino would just, he would say it at the press conference. He'd say it in the pregame interview with Paul. He would say it in the postgame interview. I mean,
0: right.
1: He coaches show, he would have the theme that he was going to be, you know, putting it out on all outlets.
0: Patino would make mistakes, though, with Jalen Johnson. And I think he realized it later, like after. Anytime he told, like, if he said, like, Jalen Johnson is never going to play for us again, and like that, you probably, like, he'd go out and give you a double-double. Mm-hmm. Every time he praised Jalen Johnson, the next game would be, like, the worst possible game for Jalen Johnson. And I think he stopped praising him because it was like every time I praise this guy.
1: Figured it out pretty good.
0: Yeah. Every time I praise this guy, he's going to go out there and you know, just lay, you know, just put his feet up. He's like, so I'm just going to stay in his rear all the time.
1: All right. We'll continue along here. 267-9680 is the number to get in. UPS Jobs text line 437-9680. You can hop on in that way here. Yeah, it's right. The texter says, Casagrande said he would body you. Yeah, I think that's what he said.
0: He is a lot bigger than me. I could not have done it by myself, and it was not my idea. It was most certainly a different person's idea.
1: We need to get that clip. That was a Friday before they played Bama. Kentucky played Bama.
0: Okay. I did not hear it. I heard it.
1: I was shadow
0: I would have
1: producing.
0: Loved to have heard it.
1: I was shadow producing. It 100%
0: like, happened.
1: I'm pretty sure.
2: I'm looking for it.
0: Yeah. There's a Comfort Inn.
1: It was the last question of the interview.
0: I don't know if the hotel's still there.
1: Last part.
0: It's a Comfort Inn. It's just outside of Lexington.
1: Uh-huh.
0: And we swam at UK for state championships. And you know, I'm 2 years older than Michael, so he was a freshman. I was a junior, and it was our seniors that he was ticking off.
1: Okay. We'll see. All right. We need to allow him to retort. All right. We'll continue along here. We've got the game on Thursday night. No, not the Coastal game. Great. We got the NFL game. It is Packers. Is it Packers-Falcons? Yes, Packers-Falcons coming your way Thursday. We've got the Jeff Brohm show coming your way tomorrow night, so we look forward to all of that here. 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And yeah, when you get over there, be sure to tell me who's talking about him right here. All right, hour number three, straight ahead. We'll have trivia in that hour as well. And Lord knows what else, what other shenanigans we'll get into. So, not going to talk about that Rams-Giants game last night. That is woof. Sorry, Andy, your season's over.
2: Tutu Atwell did not score.
1: No, but he did catch a ball at one point.
0: He got one catch?
1: Mm-hmm.

0: My name is Matt Simons.
1: And I'm Bozak Smith.
0: We both chose to play basketball at U of L for Hall of Fame coach Denny Crum.
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1: 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Here as we roll along with you on a Tuesday. We'll get to trivia brought to you by friends at Louisville Furniture in just a little bit. We got the Jeff Brohm Show coming your way Wednesday night. That'll be over at the Roosters in Fern Creek.
2: Fern Creek. Hurstburn and Bardstown Road.
1: Yes. Technically Fern Creek, although it doesn't feel like it's not that deep.
2: It takes a minute to get there from our neighborhood.
1: Oh, yeah.
2: I was 2 minutes late last Wednesday.
1: Did you have to run sprints or anything?
2: No, I had to go back and do dishes in the

0: kitchen.
1: That's to pay the bill, though.
2: No. No, sorry. Reed Devers didn't get 9 strikeouts last night. What can I do to pay for my wings?
1: Would you show up late? Do you have a table reserved, or is Dr. Ted?
2: Yeah,
1: I had
2: some buddies already.
1: Okay, all right. Just
2: like, we were in the it was overflow capacity for the show last week versus the show 2 weeks ago against Villanova. So we were in the little auxiliary room where they had it on TV, and I actually like that better because you can hear.
3: What was the first coach's show you went to that you remember going to?
2: My grandma took me with Denny Crum.
3: Okay.
2: So, I mean, I was real little. Yeah. That might have been Joe's Older Than Dirt, maybe, if they ever were out there.
1: Yeah, no. Dad took me to Ron Cooper's last coach's show. And he's like, I've got to tell this guy what I think about him.
2: Oh, boy.
1: And so,
4: yes, yes.
1: So, you know, Paul... would
4: Paul.
1: You would write your questions down,
3: yeah,
1: and you would submit them, and you'd write your name on them, and Paul would ask a lot of questions at the break, you know, so like why, you know, so like they would be a live show, and you'd ask some of the questions would make it on air, some of them would be, you know, on the whatever. So Dad wrote down, how long will it take you to pack your blank?
4: Your dad wrote this down.
1: Yeah. And Paul goes, you really want me to ask this? And Dad goes, yes. And Paul asked him, how long is it going to take for you to pack your stuff? And Ron Cooper stood up and goes, I want you to know, when we open up that stadium next year, I'm going to be coaching on the sideline. Dad goes, you might be coaching on the sideline, but you're going to be coaching for the University of Kentucky if you are, because you're not going to be here.
4: You're dead.
1: Yeah. And so, Ron, if you got your question asked, you got a football signed.
4: Oh,
1: we still have it.
4: Did he have to go up and accept it?
1: Yeah. Best wishes, Ron Cooper. That's what we got.
4: Oh, my.
2: This what started, a scene.
4: No kidding. Controversial.
2: Golly.
4: No wonder
2: Bobby Petrino wanted bodyguards.
1: Yeah, it was a different time. You know,
4: clearly.
1: Like, you know, it was a different time. But, yeah, no, Ron Cooper was awful.
4: That's crazy. That's crazy.
1: The last time the cannon was fired... was against Navy. Do you ever remember the cannon going off at Old Cardinal Stadium?
2: No.
1: We had the Army ROTC.
2: I was 3 years old when we left Old Cardinal, so I don't have like
1: So we
2: any
1: had the
2: memories.
1: Army ROTC out there, and you know they would load the cannon for kickoffs, scores,
4: right,
1: and stuff like that. Well, one time the cannon goes off, and it's the last time it ever was fired. They were reloading it, and the plunger was like, and they were reloading the cannon with the stuff. Well, it reignited while the ROTC kid was loading it, and the plunger goes flying over to the Louisville sideline, right? And this is against Navy, and it didn't hit anybody, and Dad goes, reload, you missed him. You missed Cooper. but apparently the ROTC kid got hurt, the kid that, you know, so we don't fire the cannon anymore. Rutgers still has their cannon, but we don't have ours.
2: Was there a significance in that Navy game? Someone had a T-shirt on the other. It was a couple, and it had reference to that game, Louisville 28, Navy nothing.
1: We didn't win that
2: game. Okay.
1: That was 97. We only beat Illinois that year.
3: That's right.
1: Yeah.
2: But we were shooting plungers at the coach.
1: Well, yeah. I mean, we didn't like him. It just misfired. It just misfired. But yeah, I mean, he was an awful coach, and he had a really good defense.
4: Love the scene.
1: I guess that maybe that was the year prior. Might have been
2: your
1: 90s,
2: dad
1: 90s.
2: In the coach's show getting chirpy just fires me.
4: That's great.
2: I'll tell you who I never missed the coach's show for was Padgett at Sports and Social.
4: Really,
2: I love the Sports and Social setup because it's like a sports book.
4: Mm-hmm. Yeah, it really
2: you
4: was.
2: You have the
4: yeah.
2: coach's show in front of it, so you've got every game on behind it. It's pretty cool.
1: Yeah.
3: That's just a funny visual, man.
1: Yeah, he goes, how long is it going to take for you to
4: pack
1: your
4: bleep.
1: Stuff?
4: Yeah. Love it. Let's see. What else we got to get into here today? So where did Louisville end up being ranked? I don't
1: 16.
4: Really care. 16. So are you happy with that?
2: We got ACC honors.
4: I know you go to battle for ACC week honors. I do
1: yeah, ACC week honors. Obviously, Kewan Brown was back of the week. Who are the other ones? Because Eric Daughtry was.
2: And then Caleb Beasley.
1: Beasley, of course, with the two interceptions, of course. So those are the three that make sense.
4: You feel properly honored by the
2: three league. Of the seven from the Ville.
4: I mean, that's about as good as it gets, right?
1: What was the biggest win of the weekend? We should have multiples on there, right? Like, it should happen.
4: I don't know. This is your battle, but when you win these battles, you need to be happy about it.
1: I'm happy.
2: NC State fumbled away that big win. That would have been NC State.
4: Oh, but not if you bet Fanatics, which are the $9 they'll let you bet. So Fanatics is refunding all the bets on.
1: Yeah. If you had NC State plus money, or was it minus or plus? What do they say? What do they say on that? Or if you had a money line for sure, but then also if you had NC State, I think money line and point spread, they're giving you the money back.
4: Was it both, or was it just, let's see. Yeah, okay, here you go. Generational bad beats aren't fair, but over here we've got you covered, right? We'll be refunding customers who lost on NC State money line and NC State plus 3.5 in FanCast. This applies to singles plus parlays where NC State was the only losing selection.
1: That's right. That's right.
4: Now, the only problem is if you win another bet, they will limit you to 47 cents. You can bet on the following bet. There is no more gutless sports app on the planet than Fanatics. You bet 2 hours before the game, you're limited. It's the most ridiculous thing.
1: The other one, I saw this. I was driving on 65 the other day, and, you know, it's a digital ad, and Bet365 runs like a digital ad.
4: Uh-huh.
1: And the tag on this particular ad was, "We take winning personally." And I was like, I know.
4: It's reflective on how fast you limit people.
1: When you win, you can no longer play.
4: Yeah, and we're going to make it very difficult for you to get your money.
1: Yeah.
4: We can use each 7 forms of ID, selfie with a monkey in the background. Where do I find a monkey? Don't care. Find one.
1: Go to the zoo and get one.
4: Right, yeah. And the newspaper from today.
1: Yeah, newspaper today, and hopefully there can be a samurai sword around your neck for all we care.
4: Right.
1: Yeah.
4: Right. It's unbelievable, man. Unbelievable.
1: But William Hill Sportsbook, which I've never used or played or anything like that, but they asked the question, who would have thought that Tyler Shuck was the better quarterback than Cam Ward coming out of college?
4: And we're like, us.
1: I was like, over here. Well, and I don't know that I would say that Tyler was better. I just couldn't tell the difference.
4: I thought he was equal.
1: Yeah.
4: I thought he was equal.
1: We sat here after that game, and I was like, I don't know that there's much of a difference between Tyler and Cam Ward. The difference in them is that a freshman running back, Isaac Brown, fumbled the ball.
4: Yeah.
1: That's the difference in the game. It's not that anything that Tyler did wrong or that Cam Ward did wrong. He had a critical turnover at a bad time and a wrong spot out of the field by a freshman running back. That's the difference between the two of them.
4: What prompted them to tweet this?
1: I guess just Tyler. He's had a lot of success. Obviously, beating the Ravens, you know, in Baltimore is going to get a lot of attention.
4: Yeah.
1: And when you look at you're going back and reviewing draft classes. These are second year quarterbacks. Okay. Cam Ward's not doing as well.
4: Right.
1: Of course, they almost did beat the Eagles, right? Almost did beat the Eagles.
4: A lot of almost wins in the NFL.
1: But Tyler is winning, and he's doing well. He's leading passing in the NFL this year so far through 2 weeks. And, you know, I don't know how good the Saints actually are, but, like, hey, it's a good look for Tyler right now.
4: Oh, yes.
1: Yeah.
4: Yeah. Yeah, he is. Yeah, Mr. Clutch at this moment.
1: I would like to be his agent.
4: Well, it's a good time to do that.
1: It's a good time to be his agent.
4: You met him. What was the other thing I had? Oh, Texter says, too bad your dad didn't get let me read it. Too bad Blank's dad didn't take him to the Ron Cooper golf scramble.
1: Oh, I have played that course out there in Old County.
4: Here's your football, and why don't you come play in my scramble, Mr. Blake and Baker?
1: I think that was when times were much better for Ron Cooper. I don't even know if we'd played a game just yet, but that Hooters, the Hooters girls on the, what was the name of that golf course? It's out there in Oldham County. Apparently it was trashed. that was a disaster of a golf scramble, but it'll get you fired these days. But back then that was kind of what they expected.
4: Yeah. People got stuff to do. Just so you know, I looked it up. Your Cardinals are 15-22 all time against the Big Ten, and that's when Indiana sucked. Okay,
2: we beat Indiana the last time out. And then they canceled the series and gave us $1 million to not play them.
1: Twice.
2: So Indiana fans can shut their yap.
1: No, they gave us $2 million.
4: Got a lively Tuesday morning going on around that house. Must be, for that's what we're...
1: Yeah, you're by the way, 15-22 all time against the Big Ten. Why were we taking runs against IU? They won the national championship. But just so you know, the last time we did play IU, it was in your state, and we had twice as

0: September.
1: Do you want to go ahead?
0: Sorry, since 2019. 2019, we have the history.
2: Yeah.
1: What about the last time we played Purdue and Lucas Oil also spanked that booty?
2: Spanked that booty.
0: I don't care. We weren't even talking about Louisville versus the Big Ten. I wasn't bringing that up. I just think it's funny. Oh, boy, listen, you guys, my radio station. I'm just except text dating back to 2019.
2: Right. And listen, and the thing is like we are entering a period, and we have to keep this in our back pocket as Louisville fans. We do have to keep. You cannot hear any besmirchment of our schedule from IU or Georgia fans. Because if they want to come barking up the tree about our schedule when y'all paid us to not play, well, y'all got to go somewhere else. All right? You go somewhere else with that nonsense. You take your little neutered bulldogs somewhere else because y'all took the money and you didn't want to play us and then you lied about it, said that it was a mutual parting of no, it wasn't mutual. No, it wasn't. If it wasn't mutual, the SEC wouldn't have stepped in and got us Ole Miss.
0: You got a good night's sleep last night. You're fighting all your battles today.
2: I think I got like 5 hours. I got like maybe 4 hours.
1: Yeah, he texted at 12:45. I was ready to show up this morning.
2: Now, Louisville fans, you got to understand.
0: He's becoming more and more like us every day.
2: You've got to understand what you're about. It's September. You're going to get into late October and into November. People are going to be talking to you about the schedule. And you got to have your ammo ready to go. The research
0: No, you don't. All you got to do is win your games in the ACC, and that's your ticket. You don't have to fight these battles, Mark. You just got to win the games.
2: Okay.
0: It's not a 4-team playoff.
2: You go to Charlotte. And you lose to Miami,
0: okay?
2: They're going to find a reason to kick you out of there.
0: If you were in it before, they have not, unless you lose your quarterback or something like that.
2: Yeah,
0: they have, in the brief history of this, stood by their word that they're not going to penalize teams that they had in their at-large field for losing their conference championship game. And until they do, you can't preemptively be mad at them.
2: They penalized a team that won its conference championship game.
0: Yeah, but that was, again, don't lose your quarterback.
2: But they penalized them more for losing their quarterback than losing.
0: Mm-hmm. Yeah, did they look like the same team they had the first 12?
2: No, they didn't.
0: I don't want to refight that battle. But
2: There was only four spots.
0: But yeah, there were four ever since they've gone, both years, I guess, of the 12 team. It's been their mantra of, we are not going to penalize the team for losing the conference championship game because they had an extra data point.
2: And now Notre Dame has its security blanket, too, of its memorandum of understanding.
0: Well, a security blanket, they also got to be in the top, 12 or
2: 12.
0: Something. Yeah.
1: Their odds to make the playoffs, they're minus 1,000. Everyone else is plus money.
2: Notre Dame is?
1: Yes. It's
2: what's
1: such
2: Texas?
1: BS.
0: Let me look at this.
1: Well, they've got it skewed so bad. I don't have it up in front of me. I just
0: make
1: saw
0: the playoff.
1: It last
0: he's
1: night.
0: Right. Yeah, they're minus. No. Miami's minus 700. Texas minus 400. Georgia minus 400. Indiana minus 380. There's a lot of minus.
2: Okay. Yeah. Yeah. Yeah. So make the playoff. There are several that are minus. There are ten that are minus money.
0: What is Louisville's plus 370? Plus 370.
1: Value.
0: I
2: don't know. I think it's about right. I mean, like until you get.
0: Right.
2: Towards the end, because we've seen this before. We've seen Louisville have the table set, and with fewer opportunities to get there and kind of screw it up. And so Wake Forest would be the time, coming mm-hmm. off a big win against Notre Dame. You lose to Pitt, coming off a big win against Clemson. You lose to Stanford. This has happened before.
0: Well, that's an interesting number, though. Plus 370. They're going to be favored in every game, sort of mini hedge money line against the opponents that they're playing.
2: Ole Miss is minus 130 with a really tough schedule ahead.
0: Yeah,
2: man, that's a tough schedule. Yeah, it's going to be interesting to see how it is. Louisville has a better chance of making the playoff than Michigan does.
0: Well, according to the odds makers.
2: According to the odds makers, yeah,
0: just ahead of Texas A&M.
2: Yeah, just ahead.
0: I wonder what A&M's odds were last weekend before losing to Kentucky.
2: Probably pretty good. That's still a stunning of a result. I did not see that coming for Kentucky this early, especially coming off
0: Kentucky
2: that Alabama
0: plus 2,500. Value, Creighton?
2: Is that value?
1: Yeah, I wouldn't take that.
0: Yeah. SMU is plus 750.
2: Yeah. So, Louisville is obviously the second most likely ACC team to get into the playoff right now.
0: Which tells you how bad the ACC is thought of right now because they're probably – 30. They're 1, 2, 3,
2: SMU,
0: 4, 5,
2: Pittsburgh,
0: 6,
2: and Virginia
0: 9,
2: Tech
0: 10.
2: Are all kind of grouped
0: they're
2: there together.
0: They're 21st on this list of in terms of
2: 21.
0: Yeah, they're 21st, and they're the second best team in the ACC.
2: Man, and Virginia slipped way down because Virginia. Virginia, that's a bad loss for the league.

0: You know, I know West Virginia is undefeated.
1: No, Pittsburgh and Virginia Tech are ahead of Virginia now.
0: Yeah, they are. Yeah, and SMU's still ahead of Pittsburgh and Virginia Tech to make the playoffs. So,
1: right.
0: I mean, yeah, really really interesting stuff that we have there. Conference championships, just to reach the conference championship game. Let's see where we are here.
1: Yeah, championship game.
0: Louisville's plus 105. Miami is minus 1,000.
1: Yeah. Yeah. They're not going to lose twice. Yeah, I don't think they're – I mean, they'd have to – well, SMU doesn't play them either, right? That was part of the deal this weekend.
0: Let's see, so. Miami schedule. Miami football schedule. Because, yeah, I don't have their schedule memorized. Let's see. They have Central Michigan. They have Clemson. Florida State.
1: Where is the Clemson game?
0: Clemson's in Death Valley. They have Florida State, and then they have Pittsburgh.
1: They're already 2-0 in the ACC. That's the thing. They've already played two conference games.
0: They have North Carolina in Chapel Hill. Notre Dame's a non-league game. They have Duke, Virginia Tech, and Boston College. So
1: it's hard to see them going 4-2, whatever that would
0: be. I know. They lost their second. They lost their second best receiver, second best running back. In their last game, so that'll hurt them a little bit in terms of depth. But they're really—I mean,
1: still got Malachi Toney,
0: and they still have Mark Fletcher, and they still have Darian Mensa. So I mean, their top line is still elite. But yeah, their depth got affected a little bit there.
1: But I'm not one who thinks they're going to roll out undefeated. I think Miami can still Miami. I just think they.
0: So let what,
1: they,
0: what game
1: I don't think they've cured all the? Well, I don't know. It'd be one you wouldn't be right. Maybe it's Pitt. Maybe
0: if they lose the Pittsburgh game and Pittsburgh keeps winning. Because Pitt is right now undefeated.
1: Right, we don't.
0: But
1: I'm not falling for Pitt.
0: I know, but
1: I'm not falling for Pitt. Well, I've seen this act before.
0: Pitt has us.
1: I get it. Yeah. No.
0: But then if we beat Pitt, and then Pitt would have the tiebreaker.
1: They've got that tough one against Bucknell.
2: Yeah, the Patriot League.
0: Yeah, we're not going to learn a damn thing about that.
2: That looks like a 4-13 matchup in the NCAA bracket.
1: Oh my God, what is the spread on that thing?
2: Look at all the ACC matchups for this weekend. They're all terrible. Well, not all of them. There's three conference games, and the rest are just like, why are we?
1: They don't even have a line. They're going to have to add that game.
0: Clemson Cal is a good little game.
2: But I'm saying VTBC, Central Arkansas, Florida State, William & Mary, Duke, Delaware, Virginia, Central Michigan, Miami, App State, NC State, Missouri State, SMU.
1: With no Ryan Beard.
2: I know. That Georgia Tech Stanford 10:30.
0: How is Ryan Beard doing?
2: Clemson Cal 10:30. He's 1-2. They lost to Delaware last weekend. Ooh. Heartbreaker. The Blue Hens.
0: Delaware is D1 now?
2: Yeah.
0: The FBS?
2: What conference are they in?
0: I have utterly no idea.
2: CUSA.
0: Delaware is in the conference.
2: Them and Missouri State joined last year in Conference USA.
1: Yikes.
2: Glad we got out of there.
1: Yeah, you're right. It is a bad slate.
2: For the non-conference games. Yikes, yeah, there's four conference games the rest.
1: Well, just in general. I mean, bunkers. You got
2: VTE and BC,
1: Clemson,
2: right?
1: And Cal in the middle of the night that Creighton loves on Friday, which might be the marquee matchup of the weekend.
2: Well, I asked Walls yesterday if he's ever gotten up against Saturday Night Live, because when they go to the Great Alaska Shootout, they play at 11:30 on Saturday night.
0: I've never gone against Saturday Night Live.
2: And he acted like he didn't know the tip time. He said, oh, I didn't know that was a late tip.
0: Well, not locally, it won't be.
2: Right.
0: Right, like locally, they'll be
2: there.
0: It'll
2: be 7:30 in Alaska, there, but it'll be 11:30 here.
1: The only single-digit spreads in the league, and by single-digit, I mean the SMU, 34-point favorite, NC State, 14, Miami, 41, Virginia, 19-point favorite, Delaware, Boston College, two-touchdown favorite, Virginia Tech, two-touchdown favorite, or Boston College, Louisville, 12.5. That's the third closest spread in the league, by the way, 12.5.
0: 12.5.
1: It is the two ones that are close are the West Coast games. Clemson is an underdog by 1.5 at Cal, and Georgia Tech, Stanford. Georgia Tech's a 3.5-point favorite at Stanford.
0: Okay.
1: Georgia. Everything else is just god awful.
0: But, you know, the Big Ten has been bad all every single week. You know, I mean, you've had, obviously, the Ohio State-Texas game. That'd be like the one standout game.
1: You got
0: game.
1: Iowa, Michigan. You got,
0: that's
1: you,
0: this
1: you
0: week.
1: Got, yeah, and you
0: I was just saying,
1: USC.
0: Previous to this week, it hasn't really been very good for the Big Ten at all.
1: Not at all. All right, we'll come back. We'll have trivia on the other side. We got Coach Rummage is here around?
2: We got Huber.
0: Huber's right. here. Maybe we'll see who else is around. Huber
1: right,
0: and
1: we'll see
0: Rummage.
1: What we got. See
0: who
1: we got.
0: See if Rum is around.
1: Lingering around. 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You want... 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My insurance agent, Neil Etzer, texted me. He says, "You got Mike Stack still over there?" 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So it's fine folks over there that, again, Mark and I, between us, we bought six cars from the Acura dealership. So they got the great new location.

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1: Yeah, there he goes on Jeopardy. Did you see that?
2: Yeah, nobody knew the answer.
1: Yeah.
2: Nobody knew. The other L city, just in Kentucky. No, nobody knows it.
3: Lawrenceburg.
2: It's so weird.
1: We should have played a bigger deal there. Can we get some better audio
3: of
1: that?
3: That's
2: right.
1: Did you take that off Matt Jones' Twitter? Be honest, because I saw Matt tweeted it.
2: No.
1: Is that his audio?
2: No,
3: Matt Dinerman?
1: Okay. Yeah,
4: Colts handicapper.
2: No. Yeah, it was like I got it from like a Colts guy, but I thought it was hilarious because it was like this Kentucky city, also in the other L city, has tons of Applebee's and O'Charlie's, and literally no other culinary talent in its town. They'd have gotten that.
1: They
2: one.
1: They have a Ruby's. They've got
2: a
1: Tony's.
2: It's a copy. Yeah.
1: It's a copy. We copied from Cincinnati. You know that, right?
2: Well, he came down here. It's his highest grossing restaurant. It's in Louisville.
1: It's a copy.
2: You know that? Yeah, it's a copy.
1: Welcome in, Nate Huber, Lord of the Sales Weasel.
2: We have
5: morning.
2: They ain't got nothing like that.
1: Yeah,
5: I just enjoy watching him. Like,
1: blank.
5: Yeah, it's so funny. Yeah. Watching his face while he's talking.
1: Yeah,
5: I know
1: the very punchable way he says it.
2: Yeah, the other city. I love that other city.
1: Great. Did you enjoy that?
2: Other
1: one,
2: city.
3: Yeah, I did. I mean, obviously, Lexington's just a lost city. Like, no one cares.
2: Anonymous town.
3: It's a dump.
2: Nobody knows. Nobody knows.
3: Shout out the
1: fall. Our city's so great. With the twerking that goes on here, is that what you're really proud of around here?
2: Listen, if we gotta be known
3: flavor.
2: For something, we gotta be known for something. If we're known for the twerking, we're known for the twerking. I don't make the rules.
3: You know what was beautiful last night, though?
1: What?
3: Sitting on the patio watching a game in sweats. The fall weather just hit us like over the head in the last 24 hours.
1: No, it really did.
5: It was cold.
2: I kind of liked. I opened up the back patio door. Had the screens going on the windows. Let the natural air come in. We're gonna spend that like the next 2 weeks doing that. It's gonna be great. Love it.
5: Oh, it's gonna be perfect. Yeah, it's gonna be perfect weather.
2: Awesome. I bought all these NFL hoodies for the Ravens. So I can start wearing those.
1: All these hoodies. How many hoodies of the Ravens did you buy?
2: Well, it was a lot. Yeah, it was like six.
1: You bought six Ravens hoodies?
5: They just sent us some free stuff.
2: Yeah, I didn't know that was coming. Those were t-shirts.
1: No, that was a first.
2: I didn't know that was coming.
1: Why
2: did
1: you buy six Ravens hoodies?
2: Labor Day weekend, they had like a 50% off sale on NFLShop.com, and so I like loaded up. I was like, we're saving money here.
1: Oh yeah.
2: also bought a lot of Patriots stuff. Because Heritage Hills, they're the Patriots, and so when my daughter plays soccer, I want to have Patriots gear.
1: Well, they probably sell it at the school, don't they?
2: They do, but like, you know, it's not
1: the logo the same.
2: The logo, it's the old school Patriots logo.
5: Ooh, like, that's a cool logo.
1: No,
5: I like it.
1: That's a good logo.
3: You know what I have?
5: That and the Oilers logo was awesome.
2: That is cool. That one is cool.
3: I haven't seen that 502 circle vest in a minute. What happened to that?
2: Well, I haven't been wearing vest that much. It's been 100 degrees
1: outside.
2: Getting
1: ready to be vest season again.
2: It's about to be vest season. I don't know. Mm-hmm. What's the new one?
3: 1912.
2: 1909.
1: 1909.
2: I don't know. 1909.
3: Well, that's.
2: I need to get a new patch.
1: The
2: $5,000
1: a member.
2: The patch. I need to get a little patch for my 502 circles now defunct. But no, there's still really nice pullovers and stuff. So we'll keep wearing them until they don't look good anymore.
1: All right. We got trivia brought to you by Louisville Furniture with. Where you can go out there and, you know, get the furniture like we've got.
2: And ambiance and other stuff.
1: And
2: Nate Huber with us in here.
1: Yeah.
3: All right. We play Wake Forest this weekend. Who's their coach?
2: The guy from Washington State.
1: Dicker.
5: Hey, look at that.
3: You said that.
1: I did.
3: All right, Jake Dicker. Did you have a computer up? Or?
1: No.
3: One of the
1: podcasts, I think I was listening to 40 this morning. They were talking about it.
2: Jake
3: Dicker. He'll welcome in. Who was the head coach of Wake Forest when we played him in the Orange Bowl?
2: Okay.
1: Grobe. Jim Grobe?
2: Grobe. Good call.
3: Can you name the quarterback?
2: No. The quarterback.
3: I bet Blank can.
2: Ooh.
1: I cannot name the quarterback.
2: guy. The guy that was the superstar in that game, Alphonso Smith, he just died.
3: Oh, did he?
2: Yeah. I think he took his own life. But
1: that's a lovely.
2: It's terrible. What's the name of the quarterback, though?
3: He's got the same last name as Kentucky volleyball's coach. Well, you all were talking about volleyball a little. I was like, hint. Riley Skinner.
2: Skinner! That's
5: I remember that name, yeah.
3: I figured you would get
2: that. I wouldn't have gotten that. I wouldn't have gotten
1: that. Do you know the first name of the UK volleyball coach?
2: Jim.
1: Brian. It's Brian, right? It's not
2: Skinner.
1: Brian Skinner.
2: Craig.
1: Yeah.
2: Mr. Mr. Skinner.
3: Guys, I'm putting on the master class here.
2: Coach Skinner.
1: Yeah.
3: Louisville scored 3 touchdowns in the Orange Bowl.
2: Gosh. Yeah.
3: Who scored them?
5: Brock Bolin had one.
3: He had one.
2: Pat Carter threw one to Anthony Allen.
3: There's 2. And there was one more. 1 yard rush.
5: Brian Brown.
1: Colby Smith.
2: Colby? Oh, who was it? Was it Brown?
3: Anthony Allen 2.0.
2: Anthony Allen. Oh, okay.
3: And then Anthony Allen went on to score a touchdown for Georgia Tech in the Orange Bowl.
2: He did.
3: There's a little fun.
2: He played 1 year for Craigthorpe. He had like the school record for carries or yards in a game or something crazy. And then Craigthorpe wouldn't give him the ball again.
3: There you go.
2: Dumb.
3: All right. If you're looking at your keyboard, and there's 3 rows of letters.
2: Okay.
3: There's only 1 state you can spell staying on the same row.
5: Arkansas.
3: It's not Arkansas.
2: No? Oh, this is a good question. Oh, man. Okay.
5: You got your keyboard in front of you.
2: I'm looking at it, but that doesn't really help you.
3: I don't know if
2: it's
3: going to be much of a help to look at your keyboard. You got 3 rows.
1: It's like a word jumble.
3: And there's 1 state that you can spell without staying in the same row.
2: You can almost do it with Iowa, but you can't.
1: Thanks for the almost. Yes.
3: Well, I mean, they're a little, it's not dead air.
1: They've all got vowels.
2: Alaska.
1: Yep. That's it. Good call. Yeah.
3: How'd you get there?
2: I don't know. Yeah, I was looking at it. Yeah.
5: That's why I chose Arkansas, because the A and the S.
2: Yeah.
5: And I was like, well.
3: Yeah, so
2: the R that messes you up. The R.
1: Can you, without looking, can you name the letters across on the QWERTYOPASDFGAKKL? Yeah. ZVBXNM.
5: Yeah, I took typing at Trinity, but they covered our hands.
2: No, I can type without looking, but I could not tell you what it is.
1: ZXEVBNMASDFGHJKL.
5: That's impressive.
1: Yeah. QWERTYUIOP.
3: That's scary. Why do you know that?
1: I don't know. I never took a typing class. I just.
2: He can't tell you what he did yesterday, but he can tell you what
5: At
1: some point, I can tell you QWERTYUIOP, ASDFGHJKL, ZXCVBNM.
2: He can't tell, but he's got stuff in his brain that he doesn't realize is there.
1: That's crazy.
5: Yeah, that's nuts. I've never seen anybody
1: That's Rain Man.
5: That is.
2: It is.
5: Let's watch Wapner.
1: ZXCVBNM.
2: Okay, get my underwear from Kmart.
1: I throw it away at hotels. Road losses.
3: There's no way you've stepped foot in a Kmart.
5: I have. Kmarts were huge in the day.
2: That's a generational thing. We're older than you, and yes, I was.
5: I miss Kmarts.
1: I've got one for you guys. So the shortest name in NBA history is Yao Ming. All right.
2: Oh.
1: So what is the shortest name in the NFL? And he's playing right now.
3: Is there an Ed? Ed Oliver?
1: That's not the whole name.
3: Yeah. I mean, that was like 9 letters.
1: It is, I will tell you, 5 letters.
3: Whoa.
5: I got no idea.
1: And you know the player. You absolutely know the player.
5: What position is he
1: playing? If I tell you the
3: position. It's the kicker for the Falcons.
1: No. I don't know who that is.
2: I know who you're talking about.
1: I think he's got 6 letters, though.
3: Gotcha.
2: Okay, thinking about this. Short Bo names. Bo Nix.
5: Bo Nix. There you go. Good job. Good call.
1: Yeah.
2: Really good job. That's good. Wow.
1: Yeah.
2: Okay.
1: Bo Nix.
3: He was one of my favorite players to watch in college. Just one of those quarterbacks that slung it.
1: Yeah.
3: There are 3 NFL players with 4 rushing touchdowns. Name
1: 3
3: them.
1: NFL.
2: Chubba Hubbard.
1: He didn't have 4 rushing touchdowns.
2: Is he doesn't?
3: Through 2 weeks.
1: Through 2 weeks, he has 4. Well, did Montgomery get in this weekend, David Montgomery? So he had 3 week 1.
2: Henry?
3: Sorry. I mean, hit it on 1. But that Henry is 1.
5: Henry's got to be 1, yeah.
3: Yep.
1: He's got 4?
3: Yep. Yeah. He had 3 against Cindy.
1: No, rushing, not just scoring, because Adam scored 2 last night.
2: Yeah.
1: Jahmyr Gibbs, does he not have 2?
2: He's been in both games, but
1: hasn't had.
2: I don't know if he's had
3: both of these guys that left have played in prime time.
1: Okay, well, hang on. Oh, Jonathan Taylor.
3: He's one of them.
1: He's got it. I don't think Walker got in twice. Hubbard is not. I'm just looking at the teams now.
3: Doesn't have to be a running back.
5: Does Mahomes have?
1: Well, I thought you said rushing.
2: Rushing touchdown.
1: So Josh
5: Lamar.
1: Allen.
5: Josh Allen.
3: So it's Josh Allen, Derrick Henry, Jonathan Taylor.
1: Yeah.
3: The Jets and the Giants both won their openers in week one. Oh. Who was the last president, or who was the president the last time that happened?
1: Carter. Obama.
3: Barry.
1: Huh? What?
3: Well, Barry, Brock.
1: Oh, Barack Obama. Yeah. Oh, yeah. Okay.
2: Okay, Barry.
1: Barry. So what year was that?
3: Shoot, I don't know. Nikki Beast gave me that one last week. The last time Wake Forest came to Louisville in 2022, we outscored them 35-0 in the third quarter. Mm-hmm. We had two pick sixes. Who had those pick sixes?
2: Okay. That's a good question. Okay.
1: What year was this?
2: 2022.
1: Who were our defense?
3: Wake Forest?
2: Was it Keytrell Clark?
3: Keytrell was one of them.
5: Quincy Riley?
2: No.
1: Oh.
3: I say both guys went on to play in the NFL. Keytrell Clark, Quincy Riley both had pick sixes.
1: Quincy Riley was
3: Sam Hartman.
1: Smoked by someone this week.
5: Oh, he was
1: Amon
5: Ross St.
1: Brown.
5: Yeah,
1: I was going to see him getting
2: by the Ravens.
5: Yeah.
2: Well, card on card crime there. Yeah, that was an awesome quarter. That was like one of the best, most fun quarters ever.
1: Yeah.
2: And then their quarterback went to Notre Dame. We did the same thing to him when he was here.
1: Yeah.
3: In 2019, we went down there. We won 62-59. Paul talked about the Evan Conley keeping score. Who returned the kickoff for 98 yards and a touchdown in that game?
2: 2019.
1: Jair wasn't still here, right?
5: No.
3: I'm glad we didn't have Roman John this morning with us.
1: No.
3: This would have been quick.
5: Oh, really?
3: Well, I'm saying he would have known all these.
2: I don't remember who ran that. So there's like a million touchdowns in this game.
3: Kick returner, 2019. Anyone? He transferred out to another ACC school.
2: Maurice Turner? No. That doesn't make sense.
1: I don't know.
5: You got me.
3: Hassan Hall.
1: Oh, wow.
5: He went to Georgia Tech, didn't he?
3: Yes, he did. So did Travion Cooley, I believe. If we lost two running backs to them.
2: Yep. Cooley scored on us in that first game. He got a couple touchdowns in that Georgia Tech game.
3: I might have used this last week. Who was the last team to beat Alabama in back-to-back meetings?
1: Did Ole Miss do it? They beat them.
2: Or did A&M do it?
1: Back-to-back meetings. Auburn?
2: Manziel.
5: Johnny Manziel, he beat them.
2: I know he beat them once. I don't know if he beat them twice. LSU?
3: It's not, not an SEC school.
5: Clemson?
2: Ohio State? Clemson? Could have been Clemson.
3: Not Clemson.
1: Indiana.
5: Not
3: last team to beat Alabama in back-to-back meetings.
5: Indiana?
1: No.
3: I
1: just said that
5: one. I played once.
2: Oklahoma?
1: I got
5: SEC.
2: There it is.
3: Michigan.
2: Michigan did it.
3: They got them in the bowl games.
2: Okay.
1: All right.
3: And what country has the highest annual rainfall?
2: Country at Brazil or it's got to be like an Amazon rainforest.
1: Where's the rain?
3: It is a South American country.
2: Is it Paraguay or Peru or
1: it's not Brazil.
2: Uruguay?
3: It's naming countries. No.
2: Bolivia.
3: No. Louisville basketball had a player that hailed from this country in the Patino era.
5: South America.
2: Oh, Tejo Palacios.
3: You got it. What country?
1: Brazil.
3: No.
2: Tejo came from...
1: Oh.
2: What?
3: Anybody?
2: What country did he come from?
3: Colombia.
1: Oh, okay.
3: They've got good coffee, I believe.
1: All right. There are eight NFL franchises that have won back-to-back or multiple Super Bowls. Let's see. Which NFL franchises have won consecutive Super Bowls?
2: Okay, the Patriots.
1: Yes. They are one of them, yes.
2: Steelers?
1: Yes.
5: 49ers?

0: Yep.
1: Cowboys.
0: Yep.
2: Cowboys. Yep. I mean, is that four?
0: You've got Patriots, Steelers, Cowboys, Niners.
1: Did the Chiefs just go back-to-back recently?
0: The Chiefs did, yes. So you have Chiefs. So you've got Niners, Cowboys, Steelers.
2: Packers.
0: Yes, the Packers. Yes, you've got six.
2: What about
3: Dolphins?
2: No. Washington?
0: Dolphins is seven.
1: Yeah. Broncos.
2: Washington.
0: Broncos is eight. Good job. Well, good job. Look at that.
2: Washington never did it.
3: Hammered that.
0: No.
2: Oh, okay. Okay, wow.
0: All right.
2: Yeah. Take that.
1: I'm out of questions.
0: Well, I was trying to find time to find one.
1: All right, the first time we played Wake Forest when we joined the ACC, where was it?
2: The first time.
1: Was it home or away?
2: 2014 would have been home.
1: Yes, and then 2015 was the Friday night game that we won 20-19.
2: Right,
1: down
2: and then
1: there.
2: 2016 was Wakey. I just asked Google for our trivia question, so this is what we got. What is the only planet in our solar system that rotates clockwise in retrograde rotation?
1: Uranus.
0: Yes, that's the only acceptable
2: it's
0: answer.
2: It's Venus. Oh. Uranus also rolls on its side, but Venus spins in the opposite
0: speak for yourself.
2: Direction.
0: Yeah. Only on Thursdays.
1: Didn't they rename that at one point, or aren't they going to?
4: They said it's not a planet anymore.
0: Or was that Pluto?
1: Trump renamed it the planet Pluto. Of America, I believe, yeah. or something.
0: Which one did they get rid of?
4: I thought it was Uranus.
2: No. They got rid of Pluto.
0: They got rid of
4: got
0: Pluto.
4: Rid of Pluto?
2: Pluto is too small.
4: Not a planet. What is it?
0: I don't know.
2: It's like a micro something. I don't know.
1: Okay, Blank, you might get this. It's kind of a vacation spot. What eight-letter M island country is located entirely in the Indian Ocean? Has
2: Maldives.
1: Yep, you already got it. Yeah. I knew you would get that.
2: What? Which NFL running back was famously nicknamed the Law Firm?
1: Ben Jarvis Green Ellis.
2: There you go.
0: Yeah. For the Packers, right? Yeah, Ben Jarvis Green Ellis. Yeah.
1: It's a great name for a law firm right there.
0: It's good.
2: I'm just asking Google for stuff
0: right
2: now. Yeah.
0: What are there are eight NFL franchises that are one syllable?
2: Eight NFL.
4: Jets.
0: Yep.
2: Lions.
4: Rams.
0: One at a time here. You said
4: Jets and Rams.
0: Jets, Rams.
2: Lions, Bears.
1: Bills.
0: Yep.
4: Bears. Bills, yeah.
0: Oh, hang on. The answer just left my screen.
1: Saints.
0: Yep. Yeah.
2: Colts.
0: Yep.
4: Oh, these are fun.
0: Mm-hmm.
2: Browns.
0: Yep. Is that all of them?
4: I think that's
0: all of them, yeah.
4: That's good.
1: If you get on the Maid of the Mist boat tour at Observation Tower, what
4: Niagara Falls.
0: Whoa, look at that.
1: There we go. That's that Nate.
0: Nate's got some contributions.
1: I got the
0: Dean
1: button for you.
0: Yeah.
4: Thanks, buddy.
0: Yeah.
2: What are the only five universities that have produced both a U.S. president and a Super Bowl winning
1: quarterback?
2: We've had
1: this before.
4: Oh, really?
0: Navy. Yeah, Michigan.
1: Delaware.
2: Michigan. Delaware.
0: Navy.
2: Navy.
1: Stanford.
2: Yep.
1: And it was a weird one. It was like
4: Army?
1: Indiana or Ohio school.
0: Or was it was Texas?
2: It's not Army. It's not Texas.
1: Was it Ohio?
2: It's an Ohio school. It is a random Ohio
1: Kent
2: school.
1: State?
2: No.
4: Bowling Green.
2: No. Yeah. Miami of Ohio.
4: Miami of Ohio. Okay.
2: Yeah. Roethlisberger. I don't know who the president is. To hell with him.
0: All right. Well, there you
4: go. That was fun.
0: That'll do it for us. Nate, you got to bring your questions next time.
4: All right. I'll bring them next time.
0: Blanket Baker, you've unloaded the clip.
1: We're about to have...
0: Lions isn't one syllable.
4: So I was going to say, Lions.
0: Lions
4: isn't
0: is not one syllable. I need to go back and check that.
2: Bills, Jets, Browns.
1: We're about to have World War III in this in this station.
0: Why?
1: Salzman was right on something.
2: Giants? About? No, Giants and then Lions. No.
1: A new hire.
0: Oh, boy. Okay.
2: Creighton's upset.
0: You guys, it's okay to drink blue Gatorade.
4: I know why.
0: It's okay to wear a blue shirt.
2: It's an ACC shirt. We had three players
0: it's
2: on the All-ACC
0: blue
2: list.
0: Which has nothing to do with why you wore that shirt.
4: All three of us had blue on.
2: It was clean.
0: It's a color.
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1: Welcome back. Welcome back. It's Middays with Marcus Maben. 8150, 93.9 is the number. 93.9 is the station. I know you felt that fall chill a little bit towards the evening yesterday and definitely this morning. It means it's fall football season rolling along. Steve Rummage in the building, Nikki V in the booth.
2: Yeah, I think we can say it, man. I mean, I think it's fall. You know, I mean, last night, you hit it right on the head, man. Last night.
3: Isn't it officially the first day of fall today?
2: It is officially the first day of fall. Xavier's in that mode where, like, he knows all the dates and the solstices and everything. He's going through his planet stage right now. You know how everybody goes through your stages. And look, especially all us guys, we all hit a planet.
1: Does he stop at
2: Pluto? He is... In this new world, he doesn't think Pluto's a planet because I don't think Pluto's a planet anymore.
1: So Pluto's like the moon of...
2: Yeah, I don't know. But yeah, he is all in... he calls it Uranus.
1: Okay.
2: Yeah.
1: That's decent.
2: He's like, well, it's Uranus, Dad. And I'm like, okay. And now I'm explaining it to my 8-year-old. I'm like, no, it's Uranus. I'm like, so I'm trying
1: just,
2: to make
1: they
2: a joke.
1: Change the language.
2: He's like, no, it's Uranus. You know, he looks at me like, you're an idiot. And I'm like, okay, all right, it's Uranus. But yeah, he's in his full.
1: You know, Steve, that you're at the point in your life. This is an awesome stage of your life, Steve, where you're like, you know, like, son, like, I know.

0: like, I'm older than your teachers.
1: Yeah.
0: Like, you know that, right? Like, I know more than your teachers, son. Like, just because they're a teacher doesn't mean they're smarter than me.
1: Yeah. I've been around the block, sir.
0: Yeah. Yeah.
1: You know?
0: Yeah. Like, your authority point is not, look, there's a million intelligent, smart teachers.
1: Oh, the best.
0: All of them are smarter than me.
1: Yeah. But dad knows a thing or two also.
0: Yeah. We're like peers, son.
1: Yeah.
0: They can teach some things. I can teach some things.
1: Yeah. I am, it's fun, but he did make sure to let us know because last night it was, we went over to, Karam's. They're in the neighborhood and grabbed us a quick bite for lunch or for dinner. And it was, I was like, man, it feels really nice out here.
0: Mm-hmm.
1: And sure enough, man, he was like, yeah, tomorrow's first day of fall. And then today you wake up and it was really nice. Yeah, it was really nice. I always say to me, it's an odd mixture, but I'm like, the perfect weather for me is if I could wear a hoodie and shorts. If I can wear a pair of shorts and a hoodie,
0: right?
1: I'm like, this is perfect, you know?
0: Yeah. You know what made me notice it, Steve?
1: What's that?
0: I took the trash out, right?
1: Mm-hmm.
0: I took the trash out right before it kind of got dark because, of course, a friend of mine probably 8 years ago told me that I need to look out for the zombie raccoons.
1: Yes.
0: Right? Because they were trying to discourage me from taking my – Steve, you know how it is. Somebody just says some ridiculous comment, and it just stuck in my brain. It just – listen, it's one of those, like, why did I ever watch that movie? Because that was a total irrational fear. But she said, you need to stop taking the trash out, you know, late at night or something like that.
1: Right, right,
0: and
1: right.
0: To manipulate my mind into not taking out the trash at 2 a.m, she started saying – you know, there's zombie raccoons out there where they just look for people taking their trash out. And she was obviously joking, right?
1: Yeah.
0: But then you know how one time.
1: You know, you think about it, and you're like, that's funny. She's crazy.
0: Crazy.
1: And you're like,
0: crazy lady.
1: But hypothetically, if there was a zombie raccoon.
0: This would be the
1: I feel like perfect. I've got zombie raccoon skin. Like,
0: perfect. And it's just like. My dumpster is just right in the trap, you know.
1: Yeah, I'm like, I wear the exact, you know, then I look it up and it's like it likes Bath and Body Works, you know, wash skin. And
0: it had this one, you know, look, or these couple of examples where there was some, you know, what is it called? Rabid. There were some rabid raccoons in the area and they were actually taking people out. And I'm like, wait a minute.
1: And Nick's like, and then Nick's like, and of course they all have a virus. That's going to spread.
2: You had to go there. You had to go there. I was thinking something cute like Jimothy, and then you come flying in.
1: Well, you know, we're always
2: pandemic. You go zero to pandemic.
1: The zombie raccoon bites one person, then we need to shut it all down, and then, you know,
0: everybody gets zombie eyes.
1: Yeah, obviously, Louisville's got Seth Trimble, Flory Badunga, Jackson Shellstad, all those guys. We should probably shut that season down. Just to be safe, because one zombie raccoon.
0: Or they have to play in hazmat suits, you know. So, yeah, the only way you're going to be able to be eligible if you wear a hazmat suit.
1: If you wear a hazmat suit, then you're eligible. Yeah.
0: But you can cut out the face of the hazmat suit.
1: You can cut out the face of it. You just can't. And then Nick's like, of course, now we can just stay in, get some stimulus checks, you know.
0: What a hell of a life.
1: Yeah, well, I mean, it's the dream, really, if you think about it. I mean, you know, it's one closer step to Nick's Wally world.
2: What? Like, okay, first off, we might have had some disagreements about, you know, social distancing and everything. If there's a zombie biting you, I'm pretty sure we could all wrap our heads around that. We've seen the movies. I'm pretty sure even I could get Steve to be like, hey, man.
1: Nick would let the zombie raccoon bite him because he'd be like, I've got to stay 6 feet away from the next person. Please move so I can move.
0: All I need is AI goggles and a feeding tube, and and I'll never have to go outside again. Forever.
2: I'm not sure you want to see what's on my AI. My AI goggles.
0: All this started with me just going to take the trash out right before dark.
1: I just saw an availability there to attack
0: me. I didn't want it to get dark. I didn't want to get bit by the zombie raccoons, but I took my time. You know, usually I'm like getting to the car, go to, you know, take my trip to my favorite store in the world and all that good stuff. But I was like, you know what? Slow down.
1: Yeah.
0: Just slow down and enjoy this temperature for a little while.
1: Beautiful. It was beautiful. Mm-hmm. All jokes aside, man. Like, yeah, it was beautiful. You want to just start it off with the phone call today and then we'll head in the direction. Scratch off Jimmy. Get us going today, man. What's going on?
3: Wow. Man, I'm going to tell you something. Hey, I'm telling you, Louisville fans, you are the greatest. To sit there in that heat 100 degrees and them players surviving at 100. What do you think the field temperature was, about a 120?
1: Easy.
3: Yeah, and listen to this. We was down there by the SMU fans. And when that Louisville crowd got going, they were, like, turning around like, wow, because I watched the SMU game, I think it was a couple weeks ago, at SMU. It was half full.
1: Mm-hmm.
3: It wasn't even, I don't know what you could check the attendance on that. And let me tell you something, that Jennings, he's not that big a kid. Didn't you say you seen him, Steve, down on the field?
1: Yeah, I did. I'm not taking away from him, Jimmy. He's a really good player, but he is quite small.
3: Yeah. And remember that hit he took down there by us on the end where he fumbled? Oh my God. Mm-hmm. Hey, Steve, I heard you're a male bulldog.
1: I am.
3: Hey, we gonna win the state. Hey, I'm on my way to feed Tim, your buddy. He's eating like a hog. I'm taking him some honey buns.
1: Scratch off Jimmy, dude. Scratch off Jimmy he's an animal, dude. But he is such a, he loves the male bulldogs. And look, he cares. And I'll be honest with you, he painted the locker room. He always got honey buns in the gym down there. You know, like he is essential to a program, man. So I appreciate Scratch Off Jimmy, man. He is awesome to have. You got every good program's got to have a Scratch Off Jimmy.
0: It's the lifeblood. You know, you never know when you're gonna need just some a full injection of positivity.
1: That's it, man. That's it, and we really really appreciate him. Hey,
0: go ahead.
1: Oh no, go ahead, Mark. If you had something, because I was gonna go in a direction I don't think you're expecting, but I feel like I've got to get it off my chest.
0: Okay, really quick,
1: yeah.
0: To scratch off Jimmy's point,
1: mm-hmm.
0: Look at the text I just sent.
1: I'm looking at it now.
0: How do you not love that?
1: That's a good crowd, dude.
0: That's a great crowd.
1: That's a good crowd. And I'm not saying this to you. I'm saying it in general. I'm done with the crowd talk. You know what I'm saying?
0: Yeah.
1: Like, do you get what I mean? Like,
0: yeah. Like, of course, you would always want your Notre Dame crowd.
1: Yeah.
0: There and rocking for every game.
1: Yes. But it's loud, dude. Saturday was loud as hell in there.
0: It was loud, Steve.
1: I don't care. Like,
0: Steve, I was up. I was up at probably, let me see what time I took that picture really quick.
1: Mm-hmm.
0: Because just for the record, hold on, let's see, information. Give me some information.
1: Yeah, give me some information on this picture, man.
0: 4:17 a.m.
1: Right, that's a little psychotic, but yeah. I was a little concerned when I called you on the way in this morning. Sound a little groggy. I was are we good?
0: Listen, Steve,
1: okay.
0: This listenership of 93.9, they have no idea about, like Steve, we're talking about, okay, let me just get the backstory really, really quick. I'm still, we're still locked into the football conversation.
1: Oh, yeah.
0: But here's the thing. Shout out. Like I said, this has been a healthy voyage for me with Dr. Nunley, right? And Nunley Dentistry. I have an appointment today, right?
1: Mm-hmm.
0: So, you know, they kind of like, you know, when I first started going there, you know, they're kind of, you know, checking my personal health, you know, real good. Hey, this is what you need to start doing. This is what you need to do to get better, you know, blah, blah, blah. Right? So, you know how it is kind of like with that clean eating, you got the energy level and you're not taking naps, but you're, you know, like when you start cleaning up a little bit, your body reacts to it. You know what
1: I'm saying? Yes, it does.
0: And so it's just like, you know, hey, Marcus, when you're tired, you need to shut down, you know? When, you know, I'm eating spinach and eating better, you know, for my, you know, just for my health and quality, right?
1: Yeah.
0: So just like, I just woke up and, you know, it was like, hey, if you're up, you're up. If you sleep, you sleep. So I'm just kind of listening to my body probably the last, you know, week or so. Right. So I'm just kind of up, you know, it's like, hey, you're up. Just be up and I'll go back to sleep. That's probably 2:30 to about 4:45, 5 o'clock. But I did get that last little sleep and I did set my alarm and that my alarm went off, you know, probably 10 minutes before you called me. So yeah, so I was good, but I was still like, I'm going to have to really bring it. That, you know, Steve, it's funny. I used to always do that. Like if the team partied all night,
1: yep.
0: I was always good at faking like I wasn't tired.
1: Sure.
0: On those 6 a.m. practices. You know how you just like, like you said, like when you're really angry and you know how you go like psychotic happy.
1: Mm-hmm.
0: Right? It's just, yeah, I just went like in the morning sometimes I just got to go psychotic happy. And then eventually my body's just, you know, it's convinced, no, we're pumped.
1: Yeah.
0: Okay. Yeah, my point to that was the crowd. Look at that crowd. It's 7-0 first quarter. Louisville got the ball. They're moving the ball. That crowd is rocking. And if the point is to get you out of your house and get you on the stadium,
1: yep.
0: Get you over to the stadium. To me, it's not, like I said, we got the image. We got the image. You know, I even said it when Kentucky were getting their ass kicked by Alabama. I was like, hey, y'all got the image you needed.
1: Yeah. Pictures. Yes. No, 100%, man. That,
0: you got
1: that,
0: the pictures of but, you know, your back stadium.
1: Yeah. No. Listen. One thousand percent. I'm with you. That's what I say. I'm not doing it every week though. Like I'm not, you know what I mean? Like we know what the crowd is. We know, like I'm not talking crowd every week.
0: Every once in a while I can have a conversation about a minor inconvenience that can help the stadium, you know, hey, a few more vendors or, you know,
1: listen, I've got my theories. I mean, yeah, I would put banners or something just for aesthetics in the top and take them off when needed. You know what I mean? Like that would just be, yeah. I mean, like, but it's like, hey, dude, is your stadium loud? Yes. Okay. All right. That's all I need to know.
0: Does it give you a home field advantage?
1: Right. Yes.
0: Did SMU call a timeout when they were inside of the red zone?
1: Yes. Right. Yes.
0: The over and under is 2 timeouts that the crowd can provide in key situations.
1: Yeah, right. Right.
0: Period.
1: End of story.
0: You got the stretch. Okay.
1: Yeah. Now. I'm good. Yeah. And like I said, that wasn't directed at you. I'm just saying like in overall, in general, the other thing I was going to say was just right off the top, 2 things. They're not negative, but like I want to almost, talk about them first. First off, I think we should just start the game off and just Lincoln should just throw the ball to Wake Forest. Because so help me God, everybody in the freaking city of Louisville is willing a turnover. I mean, the first question yesterday at the press conference was like, well, you know, we haven't turned the ball over yet.
0: not to jinx or anything.
1: Just snap it and throw it straight to Wake Forest. Go on defense and go, okay, let's go.
0: Who was my Notre Dame quarterback who jinxed, they jinxed themselves that he hadn't had an interception in 600 passes?
1: Oh, yeah.
0: And the first thing he does is throw it to Quincy Riley.
1: Yeah, Sam Hartman just throws it. I mean, we pick him off three or four times. Like.

0: Heave it.
1: Tell, yeah, right. Just, so it'll be a kind of like a consequential punch.
0: Yeah, because I'm like, God almighty, dude. Just, I mean, it was like.
1: Just throw a fat meatball sub up in the air about 60 yards.
0: Hey, Jeff. Hey, Jeff, how we doing? Great win. So you haven't turned the ball over yet. Yeah.
1: Hey, Jeff. How have you managed to do such a great job at winning the turnover battles in each game?
0: Hey, granted, God bless Alexa Kubik, because I think she was the one that asked it, Alexis Kubik. She did say, I'm knocking on wood while I'm asking this, and she's just doing her job. I mean, she's great at covering Louisville football. But I was kind of like, it just made me think, because I'm like, man, we're getting all kinds of texts about it. Blakey Baker said somebody leaned over to him in the press box and was like, hey, we don't have a turnover yet. Like, what are we doing? Like, just, yeah, what are we doing? Because at Louisville, we can't just say, wow, you guys are playing clean football. You can't do that. It's got to be, man, oh, it's going to come at the worst moment, isn't it?
1: Because clean football would mean you can't pal on with the penalty yardage.
0: Yeah, I know. It's like they're not going to turn the ball over all year, and then they're going to play a 5-7 Kentucky team last game of the year and throw 7 interceptions.
1: And it's like, well, I told you it was coming.
0: Yeah, I know.
1: It's dirty football.
0: Yeah, it's just like, oh, God, man. So, and I'm like, are we not making up for the turnovers with the penalties? I mean, is it kind of like we have – because to me, running into the kicker was a turnover for Louisville. You know, to me, hitting the quarterback out of bounds – and continuing the drive is basically a turnover for Louisville. And what about SMU? SMU committed the best penalty of all time. I mean, I don't think I've ever seen a penalty better. The delay a game. The delay a game on the field goal. If they don't call a delay a game, he misses that field goal, Louisville gets the ball at the 50-yard line. Instead, they call delay a game, back them up 5 yards, SMU punts it, puts Louisville in the 10-yard line, Louisville goes 3 and out, punts it back to SMU. SMU gets it at the same spot they had it. I'm like, that's the best penalty ever.
1: I watched a game full of extras by SMU.
0: Yeah.
1: Right? I'm talking about extras. And like, maybe these aren't very visible to the untrained eye. But, Steve, I want you to watch – at the end of that run, how that guy puts, like I said, I talked about it yesterday. Mm-hmm. They literally banned a lineman, defensive lineman, for putting their weight all over the quarterback.
0: Yeah.
1: Right?
0: Yeah.
1: And you can see it, arms out to the side. Look at the end of that run.
0: Yeah. Yeah.
1: And then when we pushed the guy off of my guy, because they were just laying on our guy, 336 pounds. Just splashing on our guy, you know, after the play is over, right?
0: Yep.
1: And the ref comes over and helps him up, Steve.
0: Yeah, helps him up.
1: Right?
0: Yeah.
1: Okay. I want you to watch.
0: And that's Clev, right?
1: I think so.
0: Yeah, looks like.
1: And Steve, the referee helps him up, I believe, on that.
0: No, I'm sorry. It's TJ Capers.
1: Which is worse because he's so much smaller.
0: Mm-hmm.
1: Okay. Now, Steve, I want you to describe the next play
0: that
1: I sent. It's not the best radio, but I just sent
0: you. No. Yeah, you're good.
1: Another one. Right. At the end of the play, I want you to watch the end of the play.
0: All right.
1: And if you tell me that Stanquan Clark running by barking is worse than that guy hitting him in the helmet twice to the face mask right in front of the referee.
0: Yeah, and that was a receiver hitting Clev Lubin, and it was so egregious that Kevin Jennings sprints over to his receiver and is like, what are you doing?
1: Yep. So when you see the other team getting angry at their player because he knows
0: That's a good find by you. I wish more people could see that. I hope it comes along. I hope we're explaining it well enough. But
1: right, no. Listen, we're talking about smack to the face mask, right in front of the ref. SMU reacts to their teammates doing it because he knows that's a penalty, dude. Like, dude, you just got us 15 yards.
0: Yeah,
1: because I was.

0: here and I saw it. And our guy blocking, hands on shoulder pads, hands, you know, hands in the blocking, you know, okay, the play's over. We just got smacked in the face. That's 15 yards, Steve.
1: Yeah.
0: Period, point blank. So I'm like, you know, hey, I understand what people are saying. You got to clean up. And I understand people love to say stupid penalties and dumb penalties. And we lost the penalty. If I just get those two penalties right there, that's a 30-yard difference in penalty yards.
1: Yeah.
0: Yeah, 15 yards is a hell of a big deal. Steve, like you said, 15 yards is a turnover. And when you decide not to call that, you basically gave them a turnover by not calling it.
1: Yes.
0: Because instead of, second and seven, now it's second and 23.
1: Yeah.
0: You know, or whatever.
1: Whatever. Yeah. The point stands. Like, I don't know. It'd be second 1,000 for all I know. I'm just.
0: And a whole lot of yards to go. If that's second down, you just dug them a deep hole.
1: Yes.
0: With that penalty. And it's an obvious penalty.
1: Right.
0: I saw that Stanquan Clark, and all he did is barked. After an interception, Steve.
1: Yeah.
0: All he did was bark, and that referee looked at that. So you were actually farther on that play than the referee was on our play.
1: Yeah.
0: So yeah, I'm getting worried. And the macro point to all this is I'm getting worried because here's the thing, people, like, you don't have to hide from this fact that this is soft play it. Officials know the spread.
1: Sure.
0: Officials know what the spread is. Officials do their homework. Officials know what each team is known for. But, Steve, I want to give you the reverse of this. Okay?
1: Okay.
0: Because I've whined, I've complained, and I've said, hey, there were a lot of post-play penalties that could have been easily enforced. Look, either call it, you say it, we both say it all the time, call it both ways or don't call it at all.
1: Yeah.
0: Just let them play.
1: Right.
0: But, Steve, I gotta confess something.
1: Okay.
0: And I don't like this confession, but I love this confession.
1: Okay.
0: Steve. Lincoln Keenholz is off limits.
1: Okay.
0: Steve.
1: Yes.
0: Steve, when Lincoln Keenholz rolls out in that pocket and throws that touchdown to LaWayne McCoy, although I hate when officials throw flags that we don't need.
1: Right.
0: You know we're getting ready to throw that or kick that ball out of the end zone, Mr. Referee.
1: Sure.
0: You haven't had to call a penalty on any kickoffs because Louisville's kicking that ball out of the end zone.
1: Uh-huh.
0: What good is 15 yards enforced on the kickoff to us? That's the most useless 15 yards on the planet.
1: Yeah.
0: With that being said, you better keep your hands off Lincoln Keenholz because he's getting his late hit called. You've noticed over the game, Steve, Lincoln is good for 1.5 to 2 late hits, unnecessary roughnesses. His money's good on his referee.
1: And it's the worst. And he's the worst type because the problem is with him is he's going to get out moving. He's going to get out into the where you don't know if he's running. Is he not running?
0: Don't usually get that credibility.
1: I know. But
0: I feel like the machine. It's like,
1: they're behind him. And we'll play some sound. I might play a little sound here in a bit from David Pollack, but it was, you can tell like the entire media machine is rolling behind him. I mean, he is one of the guys, honestly, him and the kid from

0: Mississippi State are the two...
1: The darlings right now.
0: The two, yeah, like newbies to the conversation that are getting all the love. You know, it's the Taylor kid from Mississippi State, and it's Lincoln Kingholtz. And they're the two that it's like, okay... And look, and it might be hyping them up because they, you know, they think they're going to be the portal darlings, you know? I mean,
2: yeah,
0: too.
2: The portal darlings. But, and listen, you got a built-in credibility, man, when you leave Ohio State.
0: Of course.
2: And then you go to Jeff Brom.
0: Of course.
2: Yeah. Your kudos to both of their reputations.
0: Yeah, absolutely. Absolutely. Yeah, you think, okay, hey, man, the second guy there is pretty dang good, right?
2: And he has to be good.
0: Yeah, absolutely. Well, let's do this. How about we take a break? Go ahead and because I want to leave a little extra time on this back end segment because I would like to play that Pollock sound, so at least some of it. Kind of go through it. Maybe we'll. I think it's about a 3-minute clip, and we can stop a little bit, start a little bit, and kind of break down with him and stuff. But yeah, I think that would be. Maybe we'll do that. How's that sound?
2: Okay, quick commercial break. Keep it locked, 939 DeVille.
0: Can we go to commercial, Nick? Thank you. Thank you. Thank you. Yeah, thank you. All right, yeah, we're in commercial. Okay.
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4: 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Gets it out. Oh, intercepted! Intercepted! Capers picked it off. The fourth interception thrown by Carson Beck.
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0: 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I'm listening.
1: Well, all right, there we go. Now I'm on. Nick's sticks all over the place. All right, Nick, I sent you, never mind. Hello.
0: I'm listening.
1: Hello. Nick just showing me some of his IG models. So anyways.
0: Locked and loaded.
1: Yeah. I mean, he is just, he's a dirty, dirty man. Okay. Sound David Pollack yesterday talking about Louisville. It's only about 3 minutes long. I'm going to play it, but Nick, leave our mics on because if Marcus wants to stop or if I want to stop, and then again, we might not. I don't know, but there may be some places. So if you could just produce us through this one really quick. Yeah. All right. Go. This is David Pollack and on his show.
2: And when you look at Louisville, I think it starts with Keen Holtz. You've seen him and you've seen him make plays, but I want to show the ground game first. And it's Brown and Brown. What can Brown do for you, okay? Like, these guys make plays. So, Keen Holtz, the QB, Lincoln Keen Holtz, remember, he comes over from Ohio State. I mean, this guy at Ohio State in that offense, holy cow, it would be, oh, my
3: God. We can
1: ease up on that.
2: Obviously, Julian Sain's not bad. But watch the ability now when you watch Brown. So, Keen Holtz can run it at any given time. So that has people pause. Keen Holtz can throw it. So it causes so much up front for these guys to hesitate on the line of scrimmage and pause. But watch Brown. Like, ooh. Breaks two. And look at this. I'm not going out of bounds.
1: This is
2: like,
1: key one.
2: This is slow you up.
3: Disrespectful.
2: Yes, it is. Hold that. Like, so Brown, like Brown's ability to make people miss, Brown's ability to make plays. By the way, that's key one, Brown. So if we go back, now we can go to Isaac Brown. It's going to look really familiar. So when you got a couple of guys in the backfield that can do this, this should not be a touchdown. But watch what this does now, too. Like, this is a stretch. So Brown's going this direction. Everybody's zone blocking all up front. So now you got to make a decision. Do you want to play fast? If you want to play fast, I can now, first of all, Keen Holtz and his ability to run is always going to hold the backside and make him hesitate for just a second. So what that does is create a little crease. And look at Brown, man.
3: Ooh.
2: I mean, zone.
3: Oh my
2: and he
3: God.
2: Gone.

0: hit his head on the goalpost. So he is absolutely incredible. Now, this is where when you watched him week one versus Ole Miss, you saw a lot of misses. This is where he's cleaning this up. Richardson, you saw last year at Vanderbilt, speed demon. Now, I got Brown and Brown. I got Keen Holtz that can run. I have all these toys, along with Jeff Brom, who's one of the best play callers in all of college football. Now what? I'm going to make you play. Man, you better commit some guys to the box. Get here. This is where Keen Holtz keeps doing this, and you're in trouble. This is first and 20. Let that thing ride.
1: Look at the placement of it, though.
0: Richardson can fly. Tough to play him one-on-one. Look at that.
1: In stride.
0: In the bucket. Drop it in the bucket.
1: Ooh.
0: But I'm going to show you that. So we've shown you that. We've shown you that. Now, this is just stupid, okay? This is playing above the X's and the O's. Brom, I talked about, is a great coach. You got Brown. You got Brown. You got Richardson. You got all these things that is really, really good. How about when I dial up the perfect defense? I just dialed up. This is the perfect defense. You'll watch this guy coming off the edge. Like, unblocked. Did a good job actually kind of hiding it. Watch him. Coming off the edge. Okay. Keen Holtz knows he's right there. One of his best attributes is feeling people near his body. So watch. He's sitting there. If he pulls the ball down and starts to run right now, that guy is going to break down and make the tackle.
1: He should make that play every time.
0: He should. But watch him. He's baiting him. He's going to let him come in and get close to him. He's going to let him get close to him. Chambliss does this too. He's going to let him get close to him because watch. Now I'm big and strong. I'm just going to shrug you off. And this
1: defensive coordinator is saying, you're supposed to hold contain.
0: Bro, I got Brown. I got Richardson, speed, Palooza, all this stuff to look at. I called the right play. I just scrambled. Look at this stupid pass. Are you kidding me?
1: My goodness.
0: Like,
1: that's illegal.
0: So all of these
2: touchdown
0: things
2: to McCoy
0: combining together, yep. Louisville's offense is going to be an absolute pain in the butt. We're in week three. Brom has never had a mobile quarterback. He's always had a guy that's a statue. Now he's got this. He's going to have a lot more fun. Like, a lot more fun. And they're just going to continue to grow and get better.
2: I mean, that
3: was a football guy, too.
2: That's a football guy talking football right there. And it just kind of reminds you of – you said something to me last night, too, Marcus. You said, I mean, when you think about it, Wake Forest is going to be Lincoln Keenhold's fourth start as a college quarterback.
3: Everybody else we've watched, Steve, has been four-year guys, five-year guys. This will be his fourth start in all of college football. He is not, like I said, I know we started out. And that was the big, Ole Miss thing. It was like, no, this dude, he doesn't have any experience.
2: Mm-hmm.
3: He doesn't even have any experience. I'll be honest on another part, too. When you showed me that clip, right?
2: Yeah.
3: I'm like, dude, he just saw him at the last minute and got out of there, right?
2: Yeah.
3: That's what I thought. But even my eyes, you know what I'm saying, sometimes don't catch it. Earlier on, they were bringing in pressure from the other side. And he has a really nice spin out move to go to the, you know, the left side.
2: Yeah.
3: You know, like we all know he can scramble right. But when he does that bailout spin move to get out to the left side, he's baiting them in because he knows he has a good spin out move.
2: Yeah.
3: So I didn't think he baited them at first, but when I saw it a couple other times, I'm like, okay, he really is hitting with a full bait and switch.
2: Right.
3: I mean, that does concern me a bit sometimes because when you're setting up the bait and switch, it means you're not looking down the field. Listen, you're waiting to make that first man miss. Then you're going to make a play. So in your fourth start and you got four games on film and Coach Brom gets to work with you for four games and get you to, you know, hey, this is one where you don't, you know your protection, know you got a free rusher, but be ready to deliver that ball. You know, if there's a deep route ready to go. But again, four game footage.
2: Yeah.
3: Well, it, you were.
2: Well, I was going to say that's
3: going to end up hurting him.
2: No, I don't, because I mean, you know, I mean, at some point, yeah, maybe he'll have to have a punch back, right? Like I could see a counter punch.
3: They're going to make you start stepping up.
2: Yeah, but here's the thing. That's what David Pollock was saying right there when he said, this is fun and it's going to get a lot more fun. Because I think what David Pollock's saying is, watch the type of player he is by the time November gets here. Like, and I'm going to parlay this conversation kind of going forward because, you know, just with this season, because here's the thing. This season now turns into a playoff game every week. A playoff game every single week is what we have in front of us. Like, I almost feel more juiced up for this Wake Forest game Saturday than I was last week. Like, that might be a touch hyperbole, but my point is, I'm like, every game is the biggest game of the season. Saturday is the biggest game of the season.
3: Steve, mm-hmm. You got Wake Forest.
2: Yeah.
3: Who feels like they had a shot at beating. What is Miami ranked top five?
2: Mm-hmm.
3: Wake Forest left that game feeling like one or two plays and we beat
2: Miami. We got things rolling. We got things rolling.
3: You think they aren't the most bloodthirsty zombies right now?
2: Yeah.
3: This, you getting back-to-back chances and you play well. And in their mind saying they're nowhere near as talented or as good as Miami. Louisville is our chance.
2: Yep.
3: Right? Steve, NC State lost that game at Vanderbilt. By the time we're going to be at, didn't the time just get announced for NC State?
2: Yeah, 3:30.
3: What, 3:30? You got Louisville coming in, who's probably going to be 14.
2: Yeah.
3: You know, like, and I'm saying probably if they do what they got to do.
2: Mm-hmm.
3: Right? Then guess what you got, Steve? A night game with Florida State.
2: Yep.
3: On October 9th. 6 days after the NC State game.
2: Yeah.
3: You think Florida State on a Friday night? That's going to be a Friday night, right?
2: Yes, it is.
3: Yeah, a Friday night game for Florida State. They see LaWayne McCoy. They're trying to put stuff on film so they can get the Louisville bag next year.
2: Yep.
3: It's going to be a million reasons. And that's just if you handle your bit. You're still going to be seen as the tops of the ACC. I'm just telling you about the next three games.
2: Yep.
3: Not to mention you're going to have to end up going to the Carrier Dome. Who I don't even care what it's called.
2: Right.
3: Yeah, I don't care about. Only stadium name I care about is L&M. And then, yeah.
2: That's all that matters to me.
3: But right. You get my point? You're going to be in the Carrier Dome.
2: Yeah.
3: And then you think on Halloween night you're going to get a breather. But Lord knows we've seen ghosts from Stanford.
2: Yep.
3: Like I just gave you the next five games. Five, six games, they all can be sold to you as monster games for your opponent, season-saving games for your opponent, season-spoiling games. You know what I'm saying?
2: Without question.
3: And everybody in the world is going to want to knock that pesky Louisville team out. I'm sick of hearing about Lincoln Keynote. I'm sick of these guys. You know, talking about how Louisville's going to be the sleeper in the playoffs. You know, just you can see how that could irritate every other fan base.
2: Yeah.
3: So to your point, like, I mean, you finish with North Carolina, with Belichick trying to save his job, Pittsburgh, who's always tough, you got Georgia Tech, North Carolina, Pittsburgh. If you just went out. What?
2: No.
3: I just went out. If you just take care of business and went out. Should be a cakewalk to get to the ACC championship.
2: Should be easy.
3: Any of these games, if you lose any of these games, it's a bomb blunder.
2: Should be easy.
3: Just win out.
2: Just go win. Just go win all your games.
3: No. Don't say just win. Say just win out so you can add the extra, like, ridiculous nature to it.
2: And every game, they want a piece of you.
3: They want the L's down, and they want to change their career trajectory by coming here.
2: Yeah, they want a piece of you.
3: That's what winning out means. And don't get me started on finishing your damn year with Kentucky.
2: No.
3: Who looks functional.
2: Yeah, if nothing else, like, I mean, they're a functional team. I mean, you know, like, I mean, they still might only have, like, 5 wins when the time comes, but they're still a more.
3: I mean, no disrespect, but you're in a tough conference.
2: Yeah, I mean, but they are definitely a more functional team than they were. I mean, yeah, without question.
3: When you say went out, I say gauntlet. Any text jump in here?
2: But with all that said, I still think that sets us up for just one of the funnest should be seasons that we've had in a long time. Every week, every game you win, every week becomes bigger and bigger and bigger. You know what I mean? We get to be that team that's not, we don't have to, all right, well, let's just win. And then, God, I got to go watch SMU. I got to go watch those teams. It's like, no, you just go win. And I'm going to treat every game.
3: This is what overall parity does. This is what pushing Ole Miss to the limit does. This is starting to break down the previous blue blood religions. It's exposing a lot of cracks in the system. I forget which guy. I'm sure you know what I'm talking about. I forget which channel commentator.
2: Mm-hmm.
3: He was just going straight to the only reason the landscape looks like it looks now is because of preseason rankings.
2: Yeah.
3: It would not look anything close to what it looks like without preseason rankings.
2: Yeah, I mean, yeah, which I agree with. I mean, I think if you really truthfully started to rank teams, I mean, I think you would go.
3: You would have to wait until week 3.
2: Yeah. Yeah, no, 100%.
3: Even if you just waited till week 1 and just said, okay, this is what I think, but at least have some tangible evidence. If you come out and you play a Villanova week 1 and you only win by 17, you know, or only win by 14, like, I could put you back in the top 25.
2: Yeah.
3: Yeah, you're not beholden to just being in the top 15 because of whatever offseason moves you make.
2: Yeah, yeah, just because I had you there.
3: Yeah, protecting your preseason prognostications.
2: Right, right.
3: Versus like, hey, no, you have to watch games. You have to watch teams. You have to, if you're a professional, like, I'm sorry. You're going to have to, you know, watch the film.
2: But I'm going to enjoy the weekly nerves, man. Like, I'm going to enjoy
3: the weekly anxiety of being the hunted.
2: Yes.
3: How do you process that?
2: I love it. It's playoffs. Saturday's a playoff game. Like, I love it. I can't wait. Like, I cannot wait for this weekend. I cannot wait for Saturday. Like, it's a playoff game. It's Louisville. It's Wake Forest. It's noon. It's Louisville has eyeballs on them. Nationally, people are wanting to see Louisville. They're keeping an eye. They're going to talk about Louisville on College Game Day. I mean, it is Phil's awesome. It's everything. I mean, it's.
3: What's Phil doing there so early?
2: It's Tuesday. Well, he's got Canes, and it's Tuesday. It's Tuesday meeting day, and I mean, listen to this, Marcus. Okay, this weekend at noon, Texas plays Tennessee. Okay. That's the game, might be the game of the day, right? Even, and it's a loaded, but here's the thing. After that, if you're watching football, you're keeping an eye on Louisville Wake Forest.
3: 12:00.
2: Yeah. Like, you're going to keep a side eye on Louisville Wake Forest.
3: Are you wanting to see if they're the good still?
2: No, I think like you.
3: What are most side eyes? Are they wanting to see Lincoln King?
2: Yeah, no, I think you're going, okay, either I've got to watch them before and they've got my attention, you know, I need to, or it's, hey, look, they've got this guy. It's the same way I would say, well, I gotta check on Mississippi State at this point. Mm. Like you know, like when Mississippi State was on the other day, and I was like, I gotta check out Mississippi State highlights. Like, like I want to see this kid. Everybody keeps talking about this kid. I gotta see this kid, right? Like, I just think there'll be eyeballs on that, kind of keeping up with it, man. And it's just it's a great spot to be in. And look, it's a big time season coming up.
3: I tell you what, hit it, Nikki, on the next segment, Steve. Mm-hmm. We got to do some evaluations. We got to do some grades.
2: Let's move
3: forward. Keep it locked, 93.9 The Ville.

0: It's a full day Saturday of Louisville football coverage as the Cards host Wake Forest. 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

0: Welcome back. Welcome back to Midday's Marks Maven. They're on 93.9 The Bill. Steve Rummage. Marks Maven will be back in a second. He's getting some stuff done, I assume. By the way, I don't know if it's just because I was a little extra hungry today or what, but this Canes is that I had the break. Was
1: apologies, hitting. Apologies.
0: No, you're good. You're good. This Canes just hit perfectly today. I mean, it was good.
1: Did you go sauce? Did you go bread?
0: A couple bites of bread. I can't do the whole thing of bread. But I actually did ketchup.
1: Really?
0: Yeah, I know.
1: And I know most in a mood?
0: Yeah, I just wanted some ketchup. Are you okay, Nick? You have cane sauce all over your,
2: my mouth.
0: All over your beard. I mean, just cane sauce everywhere.
1: Well, were you in such a rush to get back to the show?
0: Yeah, I don't have an appetite now. anyways.
1: Well, I'll tell you what. Let me give a shout-out really
0: quick. Go for it.
1: And then
0: we'll get
1: to
0: the phone lines.
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0: What just happened?
1: To the phone line.
0: Okay, I was like, what just happened? All right, to the phone lines. Who we got, Nick? I'm sorry. John, welcome in to 93.9. What's going on?
3: Hey, Steve. I'm good. I'm doing good. I just had two questions. Marcus, how much more comfortable and how much better or do you think Lincoln's growing exponentially with each and every start when you compare it back to your time starting at Louisville? When you first started to a couple games in, and then also, how hungry do you think Braxton Jennings is to tote that rock this week? All right, I'll let y'all answer now. Bye.
0: Appreciate it, listen, John. That's a good question.
1: Yeah, we're going to kind of get into that with the grades, with the scale of grades. It's hard to, you know, compare apples to oranges because I started my first game when I got to college. And, like, I was, you know, like, I set the scoring record when I first got to college in my first game.
0: There we go.
1: So it's kind of like, you know, a little bit different because, like,
0: thanks, John.
1: Yeah, you know, so, like, you know, when I set the scoring record in my first game, you know, it was just, you know, I mean,
0: so how
1: when
0: much I was did only you pay, like, John, to call?
1: When I was only like the 11th freshman to start in Denny Crum's 27-year history, you know, it's just kind of just a bit different. But I did learn a lot when I won the tournament. You know, when I was on the Puerto Rican tournament, you know, mm-hmm. first team.
0: Yeah,
1: you know, like it was kind of
0: it was just a little different. Yeah. You know,
1: but listen, the Puerto Rico
0: squirrel
1: shootout,
0: trying to get a nut, you know,
1: it was a great experience. You know, like, look, I learned a lot about my teammates, I learned about coaching. You know, it was like, you know, when I gave Georgia Tech the business, you know, when I gave Coach Jay Wright, when I gave him the business in my first game, I mean, you know, it's just, I get your question, but it's kind of like most things I can relate to. But that I can't.
0: It's just one of those things where you say, you know, yeah.
1: Like, John, I'm sorry.
0: No. I'm the greatest to ever do it. And
1: John, I could, like, John, you knew I couldn't help myself with that one. Point being.
0: You really can't
1: the
0: keep
1: reason
0: anything in the studio, by the way.
1: You said what?
0: You really can't have anything in the studio. Somebody broke the yo-yo.
1: I don't know about the yo-yo.
0: Oh, we got yo-yos. And Somebody broke the yo-yo.
1: What kind of yo-yos?
0: Awesome ones.
1: I like yo-yos. Would they have logos on them?
0: Yeah, L8.
1: L.
0: Yeah, I play with it almost every show. I just sit here and yo-yo.
1: Can you procure a yo-yo?
0: I'm sure
1: on
0: I can.
1: The stuff on the mail I have to come get?
0: I'm sure I can. Yeah.
2: We got you, boo-boo.
1: Well, thank you. That would be nice.
0: Somebody broke the yo-yo. It's like people walk in the studio and they're like, oh, there's a yo-yo.
1: I mean, think about it, Steve.
0: Think
1: about it. The comments you hear on a day-to-day basis, don't you feel like there's some energy that would have somebody breaking you? Well, what did they tear the head off the bobblehead? Everything Louisville related, Cardinal related, gets a rip or a tear in a sadistic manner too. Not just like, you know, oops, I knocked that over, it broke it.
0: Yeah.
1: Like they do things like, hey, that came from somewhere.
0: Yeah. Just like, why? Why? Like, how do you break the yo-yo? Anyways, whatever. We can move on. But that just annoys me. It's like, anyways.
1: Okay. Let's start with grades and quarterback.
0: Okay.
1: Before I give this answer, I want to give kind of a disclaimer to what John said. Like, is it fair for me to grade on a young starting curve for Lincoln Keenholz?
0: Mm-hmm.
1: In your opinion? Can I grade with a disclaimer?

0: Yes, because it's...
1: Or do I have to big boy him up? Texters, can I grade with the inexperienced curve with Lincoln Kinos, or is it all big boy grades? Because it might change quite a few of the grades.
0: I think it's a small curve because he has been in high-level locker room, yes. high-level competition. I mean, yes. you know, I mean, I've got video of him hitting Carnell Tate on a, you know, touchdown. Yes. Like, so, and I'm
1: that, sure. Actually, that would hurt his development, Steve.
0: Maybe, but it's still different than when you go out there and you're
1: it's
0: the still guy.
1: It's Ohio State expectations.
0: Yeah,
1: raise the bar.
0: Yeah, so, but I still, there are some places that I go, okay. However, I think a Jeff Brohm offense is more complicated to understand than Ryan Day's. More integral, you know? So.
1: With that being said, I'll start off.
0: A+.
1: Lincoln Keenholz.
0: Greatest ever lived.
1: Look, I just turned him to a B+.
0: Okay. Well, I've got him at a super A.
1: I have him at a B+. I started out with an A-, right?
0: Mm-hmm.
1: My A- was...
0: I started out at a mega A and come down to a super A.
1: Your wizard armor A?
0: Yeah.
1: I went A- to B+, right?
0: Okay.
1: The reason I start out with originally an A- on Lincoln Kinholz is because it's tough to play a full game and not turn the ball over. And if you are quarterback, you know, you have, two touchdowns,
0: mm-hmm.
1: maybe, and you keep that ball out of harm's way.
0: By the way, can I just throw this in here? 14 of 23, 177 yards, 2 touchdowns, and he had 42 yards rushing for a touchdown.
1: Yep.
0: I just wanted to kind of throw the stat out there. So.
1: No, listen, I am completely aware of it.
0: Mm-hmm.
1: I was kind of debating the player of the game between he and Kiwan Brown. But like I said,
0: offensive player of the game for sure.
1: Okay.
0: One of those.
1: That zero turnover number is the one that I'm thrilled about, right?
0: Mm-hmm.
1: I think I penalized him on still kind of like you're running a lot. You're running a lot. You know, maybe I would have just liked a couple step up in the pockets. Okay, put it this way. There's a quick out. Coach Brohm tried to get him a quick out to Jahlil Skinner,
0: mm-hmm.
1: right? The commentators broke it down. They were like, this is where his next move in maturity has to be. Coach, it was a wide open, you know, five out for Jahlil Skinner. He's wide open. It got to be there. Like, you can't rely on – if coach is trying to get you an easy completion.
0: Agreed.
1: You can't always rely on that hesitation. That hesitation is going to get you killed. It was there. Now Jahlil Skinner's a little off. He doesn't know whether to, you know – Is he going to run himself into some trouble? You know, is he going to give the guy some time to catch up to him? Jahlil Skinner still has to catch that ball because it hit him kind of, you know, it was behind him, but he still got two hands on it. You got to catch it. But yeah, just some of those little things is what I have to say. It's a little thing, but those are supposed to be your guaranteed yards.
0: Well, even the touchdown to Jahlil Skinner. In the back of the end zone could have been a pretty simple out to Isaac Brown for a touchdown.
1: Yep.
0: He made the play, and it was a hell of a throw and catch by Skinner. But it was like, if you go back and watch that play, that could have been an easy walk-in for Isaac Brown just in the flat.
1: That's why I say B+. Mm-hmm. In order for Coach Brohm to have a confident, open, full playbook, the quick five and out to Jahlil Skinner, where he's going to have that matchup advantage most times, it's got to be there.
0: Hey, okay, now, trust his arm strength, right? Like, that's to get him there?
1: Yeah. Actually, that's something we talk to. You can tell who he trusts by how hard he throws the ball.
0: Mm-hmm.
1: Because when he's really like, you know, this is why you get the phrase gamer, right?
0: Mm-hmm.
1: To me, a gamer is described, to me, you can identify a gamer as guys who throw harder under pressure.
0: Agreed.
1: I'm going to get that ball to him. You know, I'm going to get it in that window. I'm going to get it to him. I'd rather the gamer throw a bottle rocket, you know.
0: I think gamers can feel fight or flight and can still make rational decisions.
1: Yes.
0: With feeling that. That to me, yes, is gamers. Yeah.
1: Yeah, he's not like overconfident gamer. Like, mm-hmm, like the situation does not make him make mistakes.
0: Totally agree.
1: I think he focuses a little more. I think he throws the ball harder. I think he looks for people he trusts.
0: I mean, first starting, you know, in Nashville, he didn't press. He didn't press at all. That game against Ole Miss, he should have thrown a pick or two. In yeah, a normal world.
1: He threw one that didn't get picked off.
0: Yeah, I agree with that.
1: Yeah, to the left side.
0: Yeah, we got a little blessed on that one. By the way, somebody did bring up a point earlier. This is a text from way earlier, but do we need to throw a challenge flag? I mean, the punt going over our punter's head, is that not a turnover on downs?
1: Ooh, that's a good.
0: That was a good. I'm like, I don't know how that goes, but I'm like, could we say we have a turnover technically?
1: Well, we recovered it.
0: Yeah, so, but I mean, still
1: if you go for it on fourth and don't get it, do we consider that a turnover?
0: Is that considered a turnover on downs? I think it is.
2: Yeah, right.
0: I mean, it's just not. I mean, to me, it's just the difference of a turnover and a live ball turnover in basketball. I mean, a live ball turnover is a pick or a fumble, in my opinion, you know, but it's like, anyways, that's a conversation we can have, but I definitely think it's on the table. I'm just trying to get this jinx off of us.
2: I think it counts.
0: Sorry.
2: And there was also a massive loss of yards, too.
0: Yeah.
2: Like that.
0: I gave up a touchdown.
2: Yeah, right.
0: I mean, yeah, it was.
1: God, and it,
0: we in hindsight, we should have just let them pick it up and score.
1: No, you should have kicked it. He should have booted it out the back of the
0: Yeah, game. In hindsight, he should have catched the damn ball.
1: No, the snap was over his head.
0: I don't care.
1: He would have needed at least a 32.
0: From Australia, dude. They can jump, right?
1: Kangaroos jump
0: higher. Yeah, I was going to say, right? Right? Sorry. Anyways, sorry. I was back in Nashville for a second. What are we doing? I got the snapping balls over my punter's head.
1: that was an unfortunate time too.
0: We do not look good. I feel like Kevin Hart. We do not look good as a unit right now in front of Ole Miss.
1: That was a poorly timed mistake.
0: Yeah, maybe you could say that.
1: Maybe he was back too far. So.
0: Yeah, you could say that was a poorly timed mistake. Also, a poorly timed mistake was the snap over our head. This weekend, by the way, which we'll get to the outline, but.
2: Oh, the one where.
1: Okay.
0: Yeah, the only one that went over the quarterback's head, Nick.
2: I'm thinking about the other one. Well, no, because there was a high snap that Lincoln caught and then scrambled and picked up.
0: Yeah. But Marcus brought that up. Yeah, we'll get to the O-line.
1: Okay. Where do you settle in on Lincoln grade? Because I'm picking him apart. Like I said, he made again. Those bait and switch, you know, long throws are big time plays.
0: I'm going to stick with an A minus, kind of what on Nick, kind of going back to even Nick's point. I mean, the one, like I said, I mean, he one hand snagged that ball out of the air and makes lemonade out of lemons. I mean, that was a big play. Mm-hmm. And I mean, he takes off, gets the, you know, makes a move. Now, I don't want to just say, oh, he caught it and took off and got a first down. He caught it, went left, made a move. Around a guy, ended up getting the first down on that play. I just think intangibles for him right now, this is the most stereotypical thing ever, but just a freaking winner, man. Like, I have a hard time giving him anything less than an A minus right now. I'm not disagreeing with you. I'm not fighting you on a B plus, but God, man.
1: Okay, before we move along, let me ask you this question. The pistol formation.
0: Sure.
1: Stretch left or right.
0: Uh-huh.
1: Okay. The student body left or right.

0: on such a chance to get a jump.
1: But that's my get off my lawn. I'm just an old man.
0: And the linebackers get to just run.
1: I just hate it. Even though I get it because there's also so much can go wrong.
0: I formation?
1: Yes. Yes.
0: A good old Bobby Petrino old school I formation.
1: I need a yard. I need a yard. Bring in the spider wild banana. Bring in D'Amico Kennedy. I need 1 yard. I just need a yard. You know what I'm saying? But I do also understand you could run the same analytics and probably say, yeah, but there's also the same amount of chance of that ball getting snapped wrong is also the same amount of chance of them getting pushed and my quarterback tripping over the line. You know what I mean? I get that. I really do. But I'm just very much I get so nervous. How Clemson fans do it, I have no idea. Because
0: stay in a pistol.
1: That dude will 4th and 1 and he'll go straight pistol formation every time. And it's like, it's not going to work.
0: But that's the arrogance of knowing I have a line that's.
1: Yeah, I know. I know. Filled with
0: 5 stars and 6 stars.
1: I know. But yeah, that would for me. Okay. Well, let me take your conversation there about the formations and let me move on to the next group, which for me would be the running backs, because I think that conversation kind of on his favorite plays kind of moves into that conversation. Would you agree?
0: Yes.
1: Okay.
0: Yes.
1: Okay. So, right off the bat, I'll just be honest with you. I'm going again. I can't give anything less than an A to a room that has one guy that runs for 16 yards a carry, 163 yards and 2 touchdowns. And the other guy runs for 67, which is still a measly 6.7 yards a carry and a touchdown. I can't go anything less than an A. I mean, can you imagine going, this bum ass had 7 yards a carry?
0: even watching the way Isaac Brown blocked on the rollout to the deep passes.
1: Isaac in 2 weeks has become one of my favorite players of all ever. His attitude, I am totally I'm going back and smacking myself, and I'm saying, did you question that kid's attitude? Mm. You're stupid, and I did. I did question it. I was like, look, if he ain't practicing, he's probably soft. He's right on. We were all wrong. We were all wrong on his attitude.
0: I was proud of myself for recognizing. You know what? I held out that disclaimer, Steve, that from last year, saying that's the reason I'm I could question Isaac Brown as a conversation when I listen to Coach Brohm speaking. We're trying to interpret, but what always reeled me back in is Isaac Brown had nothing to play for.
1: By the way, big news! Big news! Monopoly's back at McDonald's on October 6th.
2: Does it have the?
0: Okay, here's the question: does he have a moniker?
2: Let's go, Steve. No, it's Mandela effect.
0: He doesn't have a monocle. It's not Monopoly.
1: He
2: never had a monocle, man. Were you not launching pewter tokens at your siblings as a kid?
1: No, he does not.
2: I never thought he had a monocle.
1: He does not. He does not.
0: Nikki, you're not from my timeline.
1: Yeah,
0: obviously.
1: Yeah, you keep your Italian self out of this.
2: Oh, I'm just saying. Why did we go there? Yesterday you're saying WAP. Now you're doing this. What did my people do to you besides give you SpaghettiOs? Sorry,
1: SpaghettiOs. Really?
0: that's your claim to fame.
1: Yeah. you have shamed your country, sir. You know what? Sorry. Go ahead.
0: Running backs.
1: Yeah.
0: Running back with Isaac Brown. When he played for Toledo or against Toledo, I was like, okay, I don't have the right to criticize anything. But he was playing for Toledo, and I was happy for the next team he was going to play for. I was saying, y'all are really going to get a tough, you know, a guy who really loves football first. Where, you know, be it Bama, be it Texas, be it Oklahoma, wherever Isaac Brown was going to be playing for next year after the Toledo game. I'm like, I got no. But like I said, because he played, I was like, I'll never have any hard feelings towards him.
1: Yeah.
0: So, yeah, talk about his injuries was just a conversation. It wasn't, I didn't feel like

0: he wasn't the type.
1: Did get a text in, by the way. Somebody said you did give us Mussolini to the world. So that was that.
2: Yeah, we also gave you Amerigo Vespucci. Marconi, you're listening to us because of an Italian. And a little something called the Renaissance, bringing us out of the Dark Ages. So, sir, you can suck on my pasta noodle.
1: That would be
0: Amerigo Vespucci. Amerigo Vespucci.
1: Yeah, you're definitely not for my time. Okay. So,
0: running back room A. Yeah, like I said, only because it's game three, I'm not giving them an A++.
1: Which looks like a tortellini. It is.
2: Or like a diddellini.
1: Yeah.
2: Pasta humor.
1: Yeah,
2: it's very small.
1: I'm with you. I'm with you, Marcus. I just, man, I know.
0: Yeah, I'm just being a tough teacher. I know.
1: I just think, I mean, Kiwon runs.
0: Isaac Brown fumbled that ball out of bounds on that swing pass.
1: That one did make me mad a little bit. That one did make me mad at him. But Kiwon Brown, man. He runs through tackles. I mean, just runs through tackles.
0: Who was it, Steve, that you would always talk about? I don't think it was Bush. Who was the other running back that you said when there's only 2 yards there, he turned it into seven?
1: I always said it was Bush.
0: Bilal Powell.
1: Eric Shelton, maybe?
0: Eric Shelton or Bilal Powell.
1: Yeah, yeah, yeah. Either one.
0: Yeah, yeah, just saying, hey. It wasn't 3 yards there. You turn that 3 yards into six.
1: Yeah.
0: Just knowing where to lean, where to put your weight, keep your legs driving, keep your eyes open. He's not like a crash into the pile and go down. Like, he's always keeping his feet working for the extra yards. And I think that inspires the offensive line a little bit to come give him what's the pile called in the other sport that looks like fake football?
2: Rugby scrum?
0: Rugby scrum.
1: Oh. Thank you,
2: Nikki. You're welcome.
1: Okay.
0: You wouldn't know that. You're welcome. Okay.
2: I'm so proud of myself.
1: When he said rugby scrum, Marcus, he sat back, put his hands on his head, and just was like, I did it. I mean, it was fantastic.
2: Useful.
1: I did it. We've lost him for the whole show now. He's done. Yeah, he's done.
0: Nikki?
1: Oh, yeah. I mean, that was his contribution.
0: His contribution is late. Okay, so, Steve, I get this one. I'm way older than you, Marcus. The Monopoly Man had no monocle.
1: Yeah.
0: Curious George had no tail.
1: Eat it.
0: The West Virginia logo never had the V and the W. Disconnected. See, I hadn't even seen that one. And the Fruit of the Loom never had a cornucopia. This is all lies.
1: Yeah.
0: This is all lies.
1: Yeah, no, it's all data. It's all like data center stuff. Like, we're being.
0: Yeah, Fruit of the Loom had a cornucopia. That's why.
2: That's what I'm with you on. I thought they had a cornucopia.
0: Everybody learned the name. Thanksgiving and Fruit of the Loom.
1: Yeah.
0: Okay. Next up, Steve. Wide receivers. Where do you stand on that?
1: Good. I feel like, granted, I just won a really big top 20 game. So, like, I'm trying not to, like, I'm like, I think I'm in an A again. But then
0: that's
1: I'm like, you're being a homer, Steve. But then I'm like, no, I'm not. I mean, Marcus, LaWayne McCoy, 4 catches, 62 yards and a touchdown. Trey Richardson, 4 catches, 62 yards. Do you want to kind of count tight ends and just say pass catchers?
0: If you count tight ends, then I got to bring down to B+ because of Jahlil Skinner drop. There was two drops. Oh, listen, Trayshon Hurry didn't keep his head up during the scramble drill, and Lincoln Keenholster threw one right past his ear that almost got.
1: Yeah, I'm with you on that.
0: Yep. So there was that one, the Jahlil Skinner drop. But the fact that I can remember each drop,
1: yeah,
0: makes him an A-.
1: I mean, Skinner, 3 catches, 29 yards, and a touchdown. Justin Reed coming up with a big catch for 15 yards. I mean, that was a

0: was a
1: you
0: big
1: know what?
0: Play.
1: Let me say this, Steve. Let me just give a quick pause because this I have to say this.
0: Uh-huh.
1: And this is a product of this morning.
0: Oh, sorry. We do have people on the phone line, too. I totally forgot.
1: Let's get to the phones.
0: I've left them hanging on there. Yeah. Let's start with Adrian. Sorry. Adrian, welcome into 93.9. What's going on?
2: Hey, what's up, y'all?
0: What's going on?
1: Feeling good.
2: Hey, I just wanted to say with the running backs, in the first half, it seemed like Isaac was leaning a lot, man, at the game. He was leaning, but the second half he came out, he changed his stance up back there. But I think he was tipping the play. He was leaning a little bit every time he got the ball.
1: Yes. So that's all I agree. Adrian, I 100% agree. I'm surprised he didn't get at least one false start.
2: Yeah.
1: He was definitely coming out of his stance a little bit early.
2: Mm. Yep.
1: Maybe a tight end was too. I forget, but yeah. We definitely gotta look out for that a little bit. Yeah, good call though. I appreciate it.
0: Yeah, appreciate the call. Let's get Doc in here real quick. Doc, welcome in. What's going on?
3: Talk about the wide receivers.
0: Mm-hmm.
3: Aside from the sessions, how about their downfield blocking?
0: Fantastic.
3: Making those long runs more likely to happen.
1: And they were noticeable. Yeah, it was good noticeable blocking.
0: Yeah, no, Doc, I appreciate it. I think that definitely factors in for me because, I mean, you can't, it's hard just to go by the amount. I mean, there was only 14 passes completed the whole game. So, like, you can't just say, well, it's all on catches.
3: So take that A minus up to a full A.
0: I would think so. Doc, I appreciate it, man. I had no idea he was still on there. That was on me. It's my bad. I was full. I was locked in.
1: Do we have any others?
0: Nope. We're good. Go ahead if you want to.
1: Yeah,
0: that.
1: I do want to say, LaWayne McCoy, right?
0: Mm-hmm.
1: When you talk about hands, pure hands,
0: mm-hmm.
1: like if you name off pure hands, I don't know if anybody else has pure hands than him.
0: Mm.
1: Since Coach Brom has been here.
0: Mm-hmm.
1: And we've had some good, like, he's went and got some good receivers every single time. Like, look, who's that one kid that hurt his shoulder and came back? It was number five. He was all right.
0: Colin Lacey.
1: Yeah. Steve, if you go back and look at, you know, like, the best highlights you're going to see, Steve, is at the end of this season, and when you look at LaWayne McCoy's season tape, even if when you get to his half a season tape, he had the purest hands. You know what he does, Steve? You can't teach it, or you can teach it, but it still has to be something natural instinct.
0: Mm.
1: He turns his head before the ball makes contact on his hands. Right?
0: Mm-hmm.
1: Coaches hate that.
0: Oh, God. Everybody just shuddered.
1: Yes. Coaches hate that. Right?
0: Yeah.
1: Because it doesn't show up till you drop the easy one. Right?
0: Mm-hmm.
1: But pure, listen, I may have told this before, right? But when I was working out individually with Coach Eves, he was like, Marcus, why are you looking the ball into your hands? He was like, when the ball's on the way, you know where it's going to be, right?
0: Yeah.
1: And he was right. Like, if I see the ball coming, I should be, like, skillful enough to know, like, you know, when the ball's going to get there, right?
0: Sure.
1: So he was teaching me how to, like, you should already start, locking in on the rim. When the ball's on the way, you see where it's coming. You see the trajectory. You have enough touch and feel to catch the ball. McCoy knows in that split second before the ball gets there, he already has his hands and he has that feel in his fingertips to snatch that ball. And you just notice on his plays, like, how comfortable and confident he is with the ball in his hands.
0: Yeah.
1: When he's crossing into the end zone. Listen. That first, one of the first early throws. Tell me if you remember this. Lincoln throws a long hitch to LeWayne. And I know you got scared. Because that guy was only about 4 yards off of him.
0: Mm-hmm.
1: Off of LeWayne McCoy. It was just a hitch.
0: Yep.
1: And he almost got loose. But Lincoln, it was a long distance away. And Lincoln was a little slow letting it go, right?
0: Yeah.
1: He had a little too much of a wind up for my taste, right?
0: Mm-hmm.
1: But LeWayne McCoy comes back to the ball to make sure the cornerback doesn't have a shot at it. And that gave him the only shot to get away, you know, to get off that tackle. He almost broke it. He didn't break it. But I say all that to say his spatial awareness mixed with his hands, his confident sure-handedness, he's tough.
0: Yeah.
1: He's tough out there on the island. So, yeah, I just wanted to kind of give a appreciation moment. Like, y'all got a really good – whoever scouted that one out of Florida State and said, this is what we need. This is – we're going to pluck one out of Florida State. That was a good call.
0: Yeah. No, listen,
1: it's also why I'm going to kill somebody who tells me what Florida State's record is when we play them.
0: I know.
1: On Friday night.
0: I know. It's going to be Nick, too. Nick's going to be like, you just got to beat them by 50. I'm gonna be like,
1: they're only 500. I mean, they're a 500 team.
0: I'm going to watch the life leave his eyes as I choke him to death.
1: I tell you what, let's take our quick last commercial break. On the back end, we'll finish up the grades. Keep it locked here on 939 DeVille.
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0: This is going to make a great case for Steve if you did two Dre Days.
1: Did you do two Dre Days?
0: I'm not sure if you did. But I think you did two
1: Dre Days.
0: Did
1: you do two Dre Days?
0: No. I think he did
1: two Dre Days. Did you double Dre Day?
2: I don't know. I did Hypnotize, I did Panda, and I did Dre.
0: Okay. Listen, I'll take the the charge on this one. I'm all not right. positive though, but just
1: ever double Dre Day.
0: 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We're coming up a little short on time. Is there any room, Steve, that you're like itching to get to?
1: Yeah, the O-line for sure. I think we could talk a little defense tomorrow. The O-line I definitely think deserves some credit. I mean, we might even kind of pick it back up tomorrow with the offensive line once we get back into the grades for the week. But
0: you wanted to make sure they got a
1: I want to make sure that I at least shout out. Yeah, I
0: and
1: at
0: you
1: least,
0: put them up in the upper echelon of the room.
1: I think so because you know, that was our first, in my opinion, well, not my opinion, I mean just the facts. That was the first look at our actual offensive line. With Anwar O'Neal at tackle, with Tayson Henry at tackle, with Lance Robinson at center, with Brown and Daughtry at guards. That's the first time we've got to see that all year.
0: We did have a couple tackles for loss where they just got through the line. Do you blame that on being just sellout on the run?
1: Could be. I mean, you know, there's some of that, but I kind of look at the totality of the game when you're talking offensive line, because I think that when you're in the trenches, guys are going to win plays. So if I say, well, they won a couple plays up front, and I'm like, well, then I'm knocking my guys down. I'm like, yeah, but you ran for 200 and some yards. You know, you were almost 300 yards. You were able to.
0: That got you out of criticism.
1: Yeah. Like, I'm like, yeah, I mean, yes, they made some plays. I mean, that defensive lineman typically do that here and there. You know, it's like, yeah, that's just how it gets out of work.
0: Top. 20 teams.
1: Yeah. I mean, so I just thought as a unit, they were pretty good. And I honestly think Anwar O'Neal is had a little bit of a Jair Alexander effect.
0: To help you, yeah, reshuffle. Yeah.
1: Yeah, because when Jair was out, you remember that year, people were like, people would tell Steve and Marcus, like, it can't just be because one guy's out. Yeah, it is. It actually is, because it changes how everybody has to play. When he's in the game and you're moving guys around.
0: It changes field position on punts. It changes the way you have to, you know, you can eliminate a one raw receiver.
1: Yeah, go figure he comes back. The first game he's back, we give up like 7. Yeah, because he's really freaking good. I think Anwar O'Neal, who, by the way, too, just his body, I mean, he looks fantastic. I mean, he's a dude. And
0: I thought that about Micah Carter too, man.
1: Oh yeah, yeah. Micah Carter is. Yeah. Did you watch the card tape last night?
0: No.
1: Okay.
0: I didn't watch it up close. Yeah.
1: Well, like, Micah Carter was in there, and just the way he was getting them going, and it's always good to see that, because you kind of get to see the actual emotions during the game, and just like even when. Watching Clev Lubin when, you know, the defense gets scored on, and it's like, and you know, in my mind, I'm like, we screwed it up, you know, and then you're watching Clev Lubin, and he's like, hey, got to get it back next series. Like, we have to, you know, they move right on. You know, they move right on. Like, hey, offense going to take care of it. We're going to get our shot again. Let's get ready.
0: We have an opportunity.
1: Yeah.
0: Like, you know, a fan, you're thinking about a defensive body. They're thinking about, no, we have an opportunity to go make a play.
1: Yes.
0: Like, let's get it.
1: Yes. And I just, so yeah, maybe we'll pick.
0: Yep.
1: I don't know if we did the offensive line a total justice. Maybe we'll pick up with them tomorrow, but
0: yeah, and tomorrow will definitely be bow tie and then Wake Forest, you know, start. So. We clean up the grades at the end. You want to give me shout-outs?
1: Yeah, huge shout-out to my guys over at the Grout Medical Louisville. Give them a call, 502-609-3900. 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
0: All right, Hitty, Nikki, what you got on deck?
1: He's on the phone. I think he had a call. We had a call. Yeah, it's not Nick's fault totally on this one. He is actually, right. Like, it wasn't. He was explaining to
2: someone. Take Mike's phone call real fast.
1: Interesting. Okay.
2: You really want to talk to you guys, so just take it.
0: Let's do it.
2: You got 30 seconds, Mike. Go.
1: Go ahead, Mike.
3: Okay, fellas, I got one thing. What if we played the number one team in the country the first game? Think on that, brothers. Have a good day.
1: Yeah.
0: Well, if they are the number one team.
1: Probably did right now. Even though Florida's going to beat them this weekend, but yeah.
0: It's gosh darn it. That's going to suck.
1: Mm-hmm.
0: 93.9 DeVille.

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0: 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And now, it's Rich Eisen.
1: Well, hey, everybody. Welcome to this edition of the Rich Eisen Show. Right here on Disney Plus, the ESPN app, ESPN Radio, Sirius XM Channel 80. Everybody. We've got a, it's always a great day in our neighborhood when George Kittle's on. That's in hour three. George is going to be joining us with the 49ers now 2-0 and getting set to, maintain their home turf against Arizona in week number three. Cam Hayward in his usual Tuesday spot coming off that loss in New England, getting set for the Cincinnati Bengals, whose head coach Zach Taylor is joining us in less than 20 minutes time to help kick off our Tuesday show. Josh Pate in his usual spot on a Tuesday as we review what happened in college football and preview conference play starting in Big Ten and across the SEC and across this college football-loving nation. Good to see you over there, Chris Brockman. How are you?
4: Hey, Rich, I'm excellent. What's up, man?
1: Mike Del Tufo has...
5: Whose house?
4: What is that?
5: That was a props. Gift. That was our first. You got it, Brockman.
4: It was. I got one.
5: Whose house?
4: Yeah. I was told I couldn't take two.
1: Okay.
5: What?
1: They gave those out last night?
4: Yes. Yeah, they got the beach towels.
1: Oh.
4: Because it's the 75th anniversary of the Rams 1951 NFL championship.
1: Ah, so they gave out beach towels.
4: They gave out beach towels last night.
1: Can the Cronkies afford that is the question.
5: Nah, I mean.
1: Now they're selling the Angels.
5: That's right.
1: Boy, those are expensive beach towels. You can take that down.
5: I know. No, it's gone.
1: What's up, TJ Jefferson? How are you?
6: What's up, Rich? You know, one thing Rams fans will remember.
1: What is that?
6: About the 21st night of September.
1: Ah.
6: That they got their goat back, and they were wearing these highlighters.
1: There you go. What did Sarah text everybody those uniforms were? The L.A. Ramananas?
4: The Ramananas.
5: Lemons meat.
1: At any rate, whatever the heck the Rams were wearing, it worked last night. Yep. And unfortunately for the Giants, who got the ball first and were matriculating the ball down the field in a way that was reminiscent of their Sunday night victory over the Cowboys, Jackson Dart gets the old Malachi crunch, and his left leg looked like a metronome, just, you know, sort of going back and forth in the air, and you could tell he was done for the night. Blue tent, walking off in a cart, the whole business underneath the stadium. And I know you guys were there. It sounded like the air went out for the Giants and all the transplanted New Yorkers that made their way into SoFi Stadium last night. Mm-hmm. And we'll talk about that in a moment. But the Los Angeles Rams got what they needed last night, which was to get their mojo back. And part of their mojo coming back in the form of Aaron Donald. I don't know what it was like in the building when he got introduced. You knew they were going to introduce the defense last night. You just absolutely knew it. That with Aaron Donald coming back, playing his first game in almost 1,000 days, that he was going to be introduced to the SoFi fans. That they didn't have the sound up on the broadcast, but I had heard from some people, including you folks, that it went crazy.
4: Loud. Yeah.
1: And he gets out there to start the game, and it looked, like I said, like the Giants were able to do what they needed to do offensively in their first 15 scripted, but they couldn't protect Dart. Out he goes, and in comes a Rams team that needed something on offense to get things going so Donald could support it with this defense that's still missing Myles Garrett. And by missing Myles Garrett, they also don't have, you know, the kid that they traded away who is as terrific as they come in his first 2 years as a Ram and Jared Verse. So they needed Donald last night to provide that defensive spark. And then for whatever reason, the Giants just could not get pressure on Matthew Stafford in the same way that they got it on Dak Prescott in night one on Sunday Night Football in week number one. On Monday Night Football, they just couldn't get to Stafford, and he just lit them up. He lit them up. He looked like he was well-rested. Looks like his commute to work wasn't 19 hours long at the last second. And without Puka Nacua, Davante Adams had a damn near career night. Put it all together with Jameis Winston not being ready for prime time offensively, Aaron Donald coming back defensively, Davante Adams showing off why he is a Hall of Famer, if not, I think, first ballot Hall of Famer, which is a tough thing to be as a wide receiver. As Larry Fitzgerald and Randy Moss were the last two, and before that, it had been quite some time.
6: But he should get in.
1: It just shows you when they can also run the ball, and they've got the Rams have 15 tight ends that causes you not to know who to start, if anybody, on fantasy. They're going to be tough to beat, which is why, you know, a lot of people think they're going to make the Super Bowl at the end of the day. But they're in a very deep end of the NFC West pool. Bottom line is the Rams needed everything I just said. Everything I just said. Coming up with the largest yards differential by any team in a game this season. They popped 481 on the Giants, who only got 182 after Dart went out. It was right downhill. That's the largest differential in any game, not just in the first 2 weeks of the season, but this decade in the NFL. There's not been any massive yards differential gap like that. As Stafford becomes the second oldest player with a four-touchdown game on Monday Night Football, Drew Brees, the only guy who was older. 22nd career four-touchdown game for Stafford, sixth most in NFL history, breaking a tie with Dan Marino. And you might imagine Sean McVay was jazzed to see 99 in your program, number one in your heart, come back.
7: I think he models the way. You know, I was asked about that at the very beginning, and he just elevates people he's around, situations he's a part of. There was a bounce. If you didn't get chills when he was introduced, then you're not freaking alive. And so that was awesome. And I just think it's one of those deals that you get an opportunity to just say, just watch what the hell I do, follow my freaking lead, and that's what this guy does. I love him.
8: Do you guys have a snap count for AD, or did he just tell you I'm good?
7: What do you think? You tell him to come out when he looks at you.
1: And as you might imagine, Aaron Donald looked the part, not just in uniform, but when he got out there on the field. We'll get to those numbers in a second. But this is what Donald had to say about coming off the couch, if you will. You know, he's been trying out for

0: the Rams all summer. You made the 53 man. Hit it.
1: The game really wasn't as fast as I, you know, thought. It was more of me calming myself down, right? You know, overrunning stuff or just being my feet not being in the ground how they supposed to be, not trusting my ass, little stuff like that. But, you know, playing the game, when I held out in 17, 18 was the same way when I came back. It took a couple games to get going. It's a little different. I ain't playing 2 years. So, you know, I got to watch the film, see what I did good, see what I did wrong, and just clean it up. So, but we won.
2: Up in Najee Harris, did that feel familiar?
1: Yeah, it felt good. You know, it felt good. It would have been better if I was able to slam him, though. But, you know, but again, it's first game back. We'd get there.
0: Put up the next gen stat numbers. The guy's not human. According to Ben Zolak of Next Gen Stats here, 32 snaps for Donald, 14 run snaps, 3 tackles for a loss, 1 for a loss. You got 18 pass rush attempts. Look at this. His get off of the line is less than a second, 0.75 seconds. That's the third fastest by a defensive tackle this season. So that's how he's coming out of the gate, having not played in 2 years. He's just, it's not normal. And then there's another freak who's going to come back at some point because he was up. I think they showed him in the broadcast chilling with Mookie Betts at one point.
3: Oh, yeah. I didn't even see that.
0: Oh, yeah. And Garrett's going to come back. And then they did this without Puka last night. Mm-hmm. You heard that breadcrumb drop by Marcus Spears in the middle of his appearance on Monday's show where he's like, Puka's out. There was a lot of conversation about it. The questionable tag was keeping the Giants guessing. We'll see how long he's out, but it sure helps to have a first ballot Hall of Famer in Davante Adams to step in. And, you know, listen, some of the best trades in sports are the ones you don't make for whatever reason. I'm sorry. I know A.J. Brown's younger, and I've seen what he can do, but He's got a long way to go to get the resume of Davante Adams. A long way to go. And if the Rams were really kicking the tires on A.J. Brown and almost made that move or were going to make the move and for some reason couldn't make the move because there was too much from Howie Roseman being asked of the Rams or whatever it was, I don't know. But the fact that they didn't make the trade and Davante Adams is there and he's in this part of his career where he's the guy that you turn to when Puka's not there, or he's the guy that you can turn to inside the 5 yard line a la Mike Evans, or he's willing to just not be the man as all wide receivers apparently demand to be and make problems or noises or whatever, that he just goes about his business and takes the opportunities that are given him on a team that is quarterbacked by a guy who's got the 6th most 4 touchdown games in NFL history, playing at the top of his game as he nears 40. Davante Adams, like, sign me up, and then when I get a chance, I'll have almost a 200-yard game. Hit it. You got it, Mikey?
4: The flow of each game, you know, Puka does what he does and takes I take some stress off of him. He takes some stress off of me and doesn't really require a game for me to go out and have 200 yards or almost 200 yards. When it's needed, anybody can come out and do it. And obviously when we lose a guy like Puka, it's time for people to step up for sure.
0: Yeah. I mean, how many first ballot Hall of Famers are like, yeah, I'll step up, step up. It's like, come on. No, you're supposed to fill my shoes. I don't know, man. It just works. That's just why I like the Rams when it works. And now they get to close the books on the elephant in the room that Sean McVay referred to one last time. And they're able to hang their hat on the first season opening loss on this right now. This is, I think, a soundbite that's making the rounds all over the place today. So hit it.
5: Sometimes you win, sometimes you learn. And, you know, sometimes you have a dumbass coach that, you know, makes travel plans that put you in a bad spot. So, there you go. That's what
0: drawing. Yucks all around now. I don't know who that laugh was. That was
6: amazing.
3: Tuho, was that you?
6: What, winning?
0: I don't know. It sounded like Ricky Ricardo almost back in the room there. That's the Rams needed just what the doctor ordered.
6: Winning, man, cures all.
0: It does. And just, again, the way that they want it, too. The way that they want it as well. On a big night. Now comes the momentum that they need to keep rolling because they have massive football games coming up Sunday night in Denver. Okay? Broncos feeling good. Just took care of business against Jacksonville. Here we go. What a big game that is. And then they're in Philly. Okay. You know. They're sitting there going, okay, Saquon. You ran all over us a couple years ago. You're banging your helmet as you're scoring in the snow. And we almost won that game. If we only didn't forget to block Jalen Carter in a crucial moment. Okay, Saquon, we didn't have Aaron Donald then. They don't have Garrett back that either. And they won't for the Monday nighter when ESPN's crews are all back here again in Los Angeles for that Monday nighter against Buffalo. What a massive game that's going to be. 2-1 of those games, you go 3-2 into the schedule where you're welcoming in Arizona, visiting Vegas. You've got a home date against the Chargers team that just can't get through a couple of series looking on the same page. And then at Washington and at Arizona, one would call that a softening of the schedule, potentially. Out goes the whole conversation that they're going 17-0. That one was left in Australia. But they can go 16-0 potentially in the United States in the Northern Hemisphere.
6: There you go.
0: But that's not going to happen either because this team has some holes and they're still working on it. But last night is exactly what they needed. Exactly what they needed. Certainly since Seattle and San Francisco have yet to lose. So. Then there's the Giants, which we'll talk about at length at the end of this hour. But let's take a break while we're talking about Super Bowl 61 here in Los Angeles. Last time Aaron Donald was in that game, he was pointing with his ring finger because they took care of business against the Bengals team that that started that year out 2-0. Guess what they've done now this year? Start out 2-0. And they got a big game against Pittsburgh. Cameron Hayward's in this show's rundown in hour three. Same thing with George Kittle. But to be fair and balanced, we'll talk about the Pittsburgh side of things of the Steelers-Bengals game. In hour three, let's take a break. When we come back, the head coach of the 2-0 Bengals, Zach Taylor, will join us here on the Rich Eisen Show. 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
22: There's been a blank space in the Michigan trophy case. 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

0: Shout out, Jay.
1: I like it. Zach Taylor is the head coach of the Cincinnati Bengals, coming off of a big win in Houston. And then, of course, a week one win at home against the Tampa Bay Buccaneers, getting set to take on the Pittsburgh Steelers, a massive week three game. Zach Taylor here on the Rich Eisen Show. It is good to see you, Coach. What's going through your mind after the first 2 weeks of this season?
0: Now we got a big divisional game coming up on the road, you know, so it's good that we were able to start fast. But again, it's only 2 weeks into the season. We still have a lot left to prove.

0: I'll ask the question of you that my 15-year-old Cooper, who's a diehard football fan, asked me last night while we're watching the Monday night game, because he just constantly thinks about things. Yeah. He's like, Dad, is Dexter Lawrence the biggest acquisition by any team this season so far? So I'll ask you that question. Exactly.
1: He's my favorite acquisition of any team this offseason so okay. far. So I can't. I just know we're very fortunate to have him and a lot of the other pieces that we added this year. He's been a big part of our locker room, just the energy he brings every day, the enthusiasm. He loves being here, loves playing with his teammates. He's made some big-time plays for us. Not all of them show up in the stat sheet. A lot of times he's providing opportunity for those around him, and they're capitalizing on it. And so anytime you get a big defensive tackle like Dexter, he creates opportunity for himself and for others, and that's exciting to watch.
0: And I guess now let's look back. I know we've talked since this moment on this show, but I'll just revisit it, the decision to acquire him and flip a 10th overall selection in a draft that had some real players in the top 15 for sure. Collectively, I think as a group, media and evaluators would agree on that. What was that process like for you? And now that you've seen the first 2 weeks and the first several months of a training camp and OTA season in front of you, how it's paid off in your mind?
1: We had opportunity to go get arguably the best defensive tackle in football, and we did it. And everybody in this building was on board, ownership, personnel, coaches. There was no hesitation. You could just tell the second we did it and he walked in the building, what it did to our locker room impacted them in ways that you really can't measure. And so I think with our fan base as well. And so just he walked in immediately. He's had a great training camp, great first two games. And we just got to continue it throughout the season.
0: And then just the idea that the defense can get you through the game. It's not like it's never happened in your tenure here in Cincinnati, but it's been a while. I think it's fair to say that you could say the defense is helping us get through some rough moments, rough patches in a game. How does that ripple effect throughout the rest of your other phases in the game?
1: It does. I mean, it absolutely dictates how you call plays on offense. You don't have to be perfect on every drive. Joe doesn't have to go be a hero all the time. You know, we can play a certain style where there will be times it's okay to punt and pin a team inside the 10, 15-yard line and know you're going to get the ball back very quickly in very similar field position. And so it does change the way that all the phases can play. I was really impressed with plays that all three phases made in this last game on the road at Houston in a tough environment. We're going to need that again this week against Pittsburgh, but it's been fun to watch through 2 weeks.
0: Zach Taylor, eighth season as Bengals head coach, 2-0, taking on the Steelers right here on the Rich Eisen Show. Did you have a clear vantage point of Jamar Chase's first touchdown, Coach?
1: I did not. I probably had the worst seat in the house, Rich. So it was in the opposite end zone from me, so I couldn't really see it until I got my iPad after the game and got a chance to watch it a couple times. But I'm not surprised. I mean, I'm really not. You know, it is impressive. That's not to take away from it. Maybe one of the best catches I've ever seen in my life, but to say that it surprised me that Jamar Chase made that play, I'm not, because that's what's in his DNA, and that's what he does.
0: That's the thing, is that for me, you know, I just never doubt that his feet are going to be down and that he's going to maintain possession going to the ground. Like it that would have been surprising in that case, but the most impressive aspect of that catch for me was he stumbled one point. And then, of course, his college teammate, who's one of the best in the business, is the one covering him. And for him to maintain his balance or regain it and spot the ball and twist his body, I don't know how many other people could do what he did, Coach, to be honest with you.
1: Probably nobody. You know, it's just him. And I think just the chemistry that he and Joe have together, it's more about Jamar than it is the corner he's going against. We got against great corners. Stingley's one of the best. But really, Joe just sees Jamar. And I don't care who's covering him. I'm going to give him an opportunity. And when I give him an opportunity, he usually makes us look pretty good. And so we'll continue to find as many ways to do that as we can.
0: And I think we saw that on display in the second touchdown too, right? Like that looked like backyard football a little bit to me. That one.
1: Yeah, I mean, we're trying to figure out what Mike Gesicki did to Joe, because Mike was open on the front pylon. But I think Joe, when he broke through, he had to scramble a little bit. As soon as he pulled through the contact, his eyes went backside, and he was trying to find Jamar coming from the backside. And Jamar did a great job shaving back a little bit, making a great play on the ball, and getting us to 20 points.
0: Exactly.

0: Taylor here on the Rich Eisen Show. Would you mind taking everybody inside your meetings with Joe Burrow, talking ball with him, and game planning? Like, what's the first order of business? What's the usual order of business? Just whatever you're willing to share, I'll take it.
1: Yeah, usually after a game, Monday after the game, oftentimes he and I will recap, you know, just some key points, whether it's regarding him or the offense or the team. We'll hit that, and then usually I'll hit him again, you know, Wednesday. Early in the morning on just some thoughts as we've game planned for the next opponent. And then we'll go in the quarterback meeting. We'll have a more in-depth meeting on Wednesday morning about some of the normal down stuff. Circle back on Friday again with him to now that we got the game plan in and, make sure he understands from the coach's view, how we see things. Hey, we've got 3 days of practice now. What are some things you like or don't like? To try to tweak that. And usually there's very little that he doesn't like. He might have a tweak or two on the backside of a progression or something. But and then we'll have a big meeting on Saturday night in the hotel or at home, however it is. We'll go through every play on the call sheet. We'll make sure all the quarterbacks understand what we're trying to get done, any questions they have at the last minute. We play Jeopardy. Our backup quarterback, or really our third-string quarterback, is usually in charge of creating Jeopardy. So you got to pick the categories and pick the amount you want to wager and answer questions about the other team's defense and so forth. So we got a good weekly process that we've been following now for 7 years, and I think it served us really well, and we're both comfortable with the communication part of that.
0: All right. Now, okay, you know where my follow-up question's going. What do you mean Jeopardy? Somebody comes up with an actual Jeopardy board where the categories are based on the opponent and the style of defense that they're running?
1: Absolutely. Yeah, it could be. It's all on the internet. There's some website you can go to and create the. I'm not smart enough to do it myself, right. So we let our other quarterbacks do that. But
0: so Flacco's creating a Jeopardy board?
1: No. Flacco. It's Sean Clifford right now does it for us. Sean Clifford. Okay. So we got four quarterbacks in the room. Sean's the one that does it. One category might be Steelers defense, potpourri. You might have to answer random questions about Pittsburgh, their personnel. You might have to. Hey, finish the play call. It might be an elaborate third down call we have, and there's only a couple words in there, and you got to finish the call. And, hey, what are these check criterias we have this week? That might be a category. So, and then whoever's got the least amount of points has got to do the $500 miscellaneous question that tries to get you a couple more points at the end.
0: Is there a buzzer system? Like an actual, like?
1: No, but that has been a complaint over the years on what is the timing you're allowed as some guys sit in there for 2 or 3 minutes really dwelling on a question. And, if you sat in there, Rich, you might have a couple tweaks that you would offer up that would solve some problems.
0: I'm always at your disposal for that sort of thing, no doubt about that. And are you a stickler for making sure whoever gets to answer does do it in the form of a question? Do we stick
1: to
0: those?
1: No, we don't do that. No, usually the biggest complaint is we've had so many different guys that have put together the Jeopardy. Like, what is their standard for the overall correct answer? Because there's some room for interpretation sometimes. So the awarding of the points usually draws the biggest gasp, you know, from really we're letting him get 400 points for that answer. That wasn't a complete answer. So that's usually the number one complaint.
0: Okay. And then my last follow-up question is, has there been a Jeopardy moment from this meeting that actually did foreshadow what happened in a game that helped you win? That's happened.
1: I'll tell you, it wasn't necessarily Jeopardy. So we always go through the entire call sheet.
0: Yes.
1: And then everybody in the room. So right now we have four quarterbacks. We have about four coaches that sit in there. They pick their first touchdown call. What do we think we will score the first touchdown of the game on? And Joe picked the play we scored on against the Texans. And oftentimes when Joe says a play, kind of puts it in my head like, all right, well, he likes that. So – trust me, we get in that field zone against the Texans, and that was Joe's touchdown call. And I'm not trying to cater to Joe and let him win because he picked it, but it does lead me down a path of, okay, that's a good shot play that we'll go with to start.
0: No.
1: So Joe won it.
0: And that was the
1: unbelievable catch that you were talking about. Yeah.
0: That's the one. That's the one. He's like, we're going to score our first touchdown against the Texans on this play, and that's the result right there.
1: That was the result.
0: My gosh.
1: It worked.
0: Well, listen, you're not catering to Joe. By the way, not a bad guy to cater to, number one. And number two, he's used to winning. He's used to winning. So,
1: It says more about me. It says more about me, though, Rich. I wasn't willing to put my ego in front of everybody and try to pick the one I picked. You know, I was –

0: There you go.
1: Let him win this one. Give him something for once.
0: There is no I in Zach or Taylor. I see that. You're a team player right there. So at the end of the day, starting 2-0 is much better than some of the results that you've had as the HC there. What do you do with this? I understand it's a week-to-week situation. I get it. But it's got to feel good. Yes? Correct.
1: Well, it gives you confidence. You know, I think anytime you feel like you had a good training camp, you feel like you had a good offseason, you feel like on paper you got the players you need. The unknowns are the chemistry and the adversity, and we really haven't faced adversity yet. So coached long enough, been a part of enough seasons now where adversity's coming at some point, and oftentimes it comes in road divisional games as well. So how's our team going to handle that? I don't really know that yet. So we played with leads in two games and been able to control the games that way, but we haven't faced adversity yet. So I feel like I know what I'm going to see from the team when we get that, but until we do it, remains to be seen. And you never know. Road divisional game, that's oftentimes where things can pop up for you.
0: Well, again, I know you've got your hands full with the Steelers, but did you check the Monday night game out at all?
1: I watched a couple plays when I was in here. Yeah, I didn't watch the whole thing.
0: Okay. Did you see 99 back for the Rams? Did you check him out?
1: You know, I think the Giants were on offense most of the times. I ended up putting my eyes on it, so I didn't get to see. I've seen him up close in person.
0: I know.
1: More times than I need to, so I'm well aware what he's capable of.
0: No, and I know, and what you say about your guy in Sexy Dexy is what I would expect you to say about your guy, but you got a good Aaron Donald story from your time around him? At all?
1: No, he held out of both training camps I was there. So,
0: okay.
1: Fortunately for our offense, when I was working there, I don't think we ever went against him in training camp. But he showed up for the first game, and he always made an impact, so I was happy about that. So I was there for 2 years, obviously played against him in the Super Bowl. Mm-hmm. So unfortunately have stories about that. But
0: right.
1: He's a tremendous player, great person. His wife, Erica, actually her dad coached with my father-in-law in Green Bay, so my wife is friends with his wife, and so she's known her for a long time.
0: And again, you know, we're obviously so focused on his return and Myles Garrett and everything going on with the Rams, yada, yada, yada, but you were also in that building the last time the Super Bowl was in this city. Do you think about that? You think about that? Like, hey, I'd love another shot to get back there right now and have a different result?
1: I'm human. Yeah, that's the ultimate goal. Think about it every day. But I also know that there's no steps that we can skip as a team. And our guys fortunately understand that. We got enough guys that played in that game. We've got other guys that have been in Super Bowls that know that this is a long process. And it's about getting your team better every single week and to where your best team is stepping on the field in January. And so that's our mindset right now is to go on the road and win our first divisional game.
0: Well, I'm just trying to leave you in a better spot than I found you, Coach, even though you're 2-0 and feeling good right now. But I think you got to be a stickler on making sure every answer is in the form of questions. Otherwise, why do you call it Jeopardy? You know what I mean? Like, I think you gotta, I mean, it's all about the details. You know what I mean?
1: I agree. Yeah, I'll get Sean Clifford in here. I'll make sure that he does a better job. It's on him. He's the judge and juror in that one.
0: Yeah, so and if Burrow's like, what gives? You just say it was the Michigan guy and see how that works with him. Okay?
1: Okay. I'll be sure to do that.
0: All right. Thanks for the time, Coach. Appreciate it. Always enjoy our chats. Thank you.
1: You got it. Thanks, Rich.
0: That's Zach Taylor, everybody. The Cincinnati Bengals taking on the Pittsburgh Steelers coming up this week. Jeopardy.
2: What's Eisen?
0: Right. You see what I mean?
3: We should play Jeopardy here.
0: How so?
4: No.
3: I don't know.
0: How so?
4: Sports Jeopardy.
0: We did not do well.
4: No. He did well.
3: You guys did not do well.
4: Brockman did well.
0: The board didn't work our way.
3: It did not.
0: We did not have.
3: Pretty unlucky.
0: No. We did in Celebrity Family Feud.
3: We got pretty unlucky.
0: By the way, what's in the ether right now, I have been offered. Uh-oh. I shouldn't say, I mean, but I'm going to say, I have been offered a chance to return to the wheel.
2: Oh. You think we need one more?
0: Oh, yeah, we need one more.
3: Little celeb wheel?
0: A celeb wheel.
3: Nice.
0: Yes. Me versus potentially other ESPN on-air individuals who have no idea the smoke that awaits.
3: Interesting.
0: I'm the smoke monster.
4: Okay.
0: I'm lost. Yeah.
4: I need that to complete my cycle. You know,
0: the wheel?
4: Well, I have Price is Right.
0: Yes, sir.
4: I have Family Feud. Now I either need Jeopardy or the wheel or both. I'm really good at Jeopardy, too. So
0: I'm sure you are. You and I share, like, look at that. I am.

0: locked in.
1: I was locked in.
2: That's like, you're like,
1: hey, I was not
3: who
1: going
3: was on
1: to let
3: that episode.
1: Candace Parker.
3: Candace Parker.
2: Dwight Howard.
1: And Dwight Howard. I was Howard. Not going to lose.
2: Let me tell you something. I was watching that along and I was getting a lot of the answers myself.
1: Yeah.
2: You were, that was one of the, part of me because I'm a little petty. Because all the crap I took about losing Price is Right, a little part of me was like, man, I hope Rich gets smoked in this so he can know what it feels like. But then I let that go, and I was rooting for you, and you dominated.
1: I appreciate that, but like you, I crushed in the regular rounds.
4: Rich Eisen is right.
1: Your showcase, I got to the final puzzle, and I whiffed on both final puzzles.
2: I mean,
1: those were not easy.
2: Yeah.
1: Tough. But I have been invited back. I have accepted. I just don't know who else is going to accept.
3: Excellent.
2: I want.
1: And that's that. If it all works out, I will return to the wheel.
2: We need Family Feud to invite us back so we can redeem ourselves.
3: We definitely need Feud redemption.
2: Want, like Bob Marley.
1: Well, if one thing's for sure is we did better. This Michigan guy still did better than Portnoy. They got bageled.
3: Yeah, they got, yeah.
1: We got some points.
2: Or
1: Del Tufo screwed it up.
4: Oh, I mean.
1: You did.
4: I'll admit it. I sucked.
2: I'm so mad my line got cut out the show.
4: Yeah, he had a
1: You had the line. You had the best line of them all.
4: You did.
1: Yeah, I know. I think you worked a little blue.
2: Well, Steve definitely worked blue after that.
1: Yeah. Steve Harvey, man. All right, let's take a break, and we'll talk about the New York Giants and, my gosh, what happened in that game. Josh Pate, Hour 2, Overreaction Monday on a Tuesday, still beckons. There we are.
4: That's good, though.
3: That's a good picture.
1: There we are.
3: Oh, man, that was so fun.
4: I mean, look at that.
1: Yeah, he did not do well next to Steve Harvey.
4: Oh, I suck.
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12: 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Basketball legend Lisa Leslie's new statue now stands tall in downtown Los Angeles. Leslie played all 12 years of her WNBA career with the LA Sparks. She led the franchise to its first two championships and earned three MVP awards. Leslie tipped off in the league's inaugural game in 1997 and 5 years later threw down its first dunk. 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

0: 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Great chat with Zach Taylor. Josh Pate is coming up next.
1: Yeah, buddy.
0: And we got Cameron Hayward to be fair and balanced for the Steelers' perspective of things. I texted George Kittle to tell him that always a great day when you're on. And I asked him if he's good. He wrote back, amazing. Football is life.
1: Yeah. Nice.
2: Yeah. I mean,
0: George Kittle is a Ted Lasso character in, you know, for football.
2: That's true.
0: You know? So George is on in hour number three of this program.
2: George Rojas?
0: Listen, right, exactly.
1: Rojas.
0: Listen, we had our guy Alan Dallas call in yesterday, diehard Giant fan, and I was having my fun with him, like, manifest it, man. Give it to me what's gonna happen tonight. Let's go. And you know, it all started with Jackson Dart looking like what we saw in week one, which is a highly improved quarterback from year one, with an ability to escape, an ability to make throws, and an ability to run to create problems for the defense because you didn't know which is coming. And then doing it in a way where it felt controlled, you know? Didn't feel like, oh, my God, he's going to put himself in the blue tent. It really felt like an absolute real deal, repeatable, exciting way to quarterback an offense that had an improved offensive line. And let's go to work against a Rams team that might show up jet lagged somehow. And typical of a New York sports team on a Monday night football, the quarterback doesn't last long. I mean, in comes Young and hits him on his right side. Who is it? Was it Spates who came in on the other one?
1: He got high load, man.
0: And then that left leg, it just looked like, like I said, it did like flop around like one of those, one of

0: balloons outside of a car dealership.
1: Yeah.
0: Oh, it's Josiah Stewart. I should know. You're a Michigan man. Coming around the end. And it looked terrible. Like, a knee's not supposed to, you know, rock back and forth like that. And out goes Dart, and in comes Jameis, and he just did not look ready for prime time. Maybe he can, because it looks like he's going to have some time at under center here. So Dart goes into the blue tent again, and he's got to be looking in there going, how do I keep winding up here? Then he limps off to the locker room. We're getting full-on reports from Laura Rutledge. He's not in the x-ray room yet. Oh, wait a minute. He's now in a cart going to the x-ray room. And then we find out the Giants had to take his uniform away from him because he wanted to go back in the game. They had to hide his uniform from him. And the good news is he was back out on the field, right? Although in street clothes.
2: Yeah, but he wasn't in a hospital somewhere.
0: That's correct, because, you know, if it was something really significant, he wouldn't be standing there, one would think. And, you know, then goes Malik Nabers grabbing his shoulder off of what appeared to be a very otherwise benign, you know, meeting with Trent McDuffie. You know, McDuffie covering him, and then he grabs his arm and lies down on the ground. And like, what the hell is happening here? Like, somebody protect Scataboo at all costs.
2: Right.
1: And then he tries to jump over someone.
0: Yes. Well, but that's just him, man.
1: Body and slammed him.
0: Yeah. That's him.
1: I know.
0: And I love seeing it. Then Brian Burns limps off.
2: Yeah.
0: What a disaster.
2: Yeah. Ankle.
0: What a disaster of a Monday night for the Giants. And that's why G-Men fans and friends of mine, when I'm like, this looks real, guys. This looks real, ladies. We're all like, pump the brakes. They're all looking for the trapdoor. They're all feeling like the PTSD of all these years since Coughlin left, where it just ain't working. But what are you going to do when the first time your quarterback gets contacted, it's a Malachi crunch, and his left leg is the one that's taken the brunt of it? The good news apparently is it's not a season ender, and that's what John Harbaugh was attempting to hang his hat on last night after the loss.
3: NFL Network's initial report right after the game is a sprained MCL for Jackson. Is that the case?
4: Yeah, we'll know more tomorrow. That's in the neighborhood of it, I would say. We'll get an MRI tomorrow and have a really good feel for it, and it'll give you more information then.
5: Are you bracing to be without him for a
4: couple? I'm just answering it that way because we'll know more when we find out more. I think you make those decisions when you get all the information, not right after the game.
6: How much is that almost? I know it's obviously could lead to missed time, but a sense of relief, you know, when you see something like that, there are outcomes that could be worse.
4: Well, there's no question. I mean, the fact that it's not that outcome that you're talking about, that, you know, the devastating outcome, is really good news.
0: Okay, so it's Jameis time for who knows how long. Let's call it 4-6, right? Look at the Giants' schedule. Next up, it's Daboll coming into the house, all right? The man that John Harbaugh is replacing. And Tennessee is 0-2. Then you're home for Arizona, which is, again, no joke of a team, guys. I know that the Seahawks just put the bang thing on them. Then you're at Washington, where I'm assuming it's going to be Jameis versus Mariota, 1-2 from that draft class, which is nuts.
1: Wow.
2: That's crazy. There's a story there, though.
0: Nah, I said, well, I mean, and then a Saints team with Tyler Shuck coming in that could be in first place in their conference by then. That's the 4-weeker. And if you remember last year, that was when the Giants were playing well with Dart, surprisingly, and then there was a turnover palooza for them in the Superdome in a game that they otherwise could have won or would have won before a visit to Houston. And I'm imagining if you got somebody coming back from an MCL and if 5 to 6 weeks and week 6 is a bye and week 5 has Will Anderson et al. Coming for you, you're going to wait for the bye. So maybe, just maybe, if this is 4 to 6 weeks at Philadelphia, which would be a great time to get Dart back. And, you know, that's where Scataboo had his leg blown up last year for Tango and

0: Nash to be back together doing their thing in that building, surprising the Eagles, helping you out as a Cowboy fan, is exactly the sort of thing that you want to maybe just say, maybe we can do that and get back on the swing of things and win three of the next five in the process with Jameis and go 4-3 into the bye and come out at Philadelphia and see what you can do. Season's not over, not to go full Jim Mora senior here. 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

0: 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And that hole inside of me is gone. 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
3: 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Coming up, ESPN college football analyst Josh Pate. Steelers defensive tackle Cam Hayward. 49ers tight end George Kittle. And now, it's Rich Eisen.
7: Hour number two of the Rich Eisen Show is on the air. Great chat with Zach Taylor, who, when I asked him, you know, take us in a meeting room with you and Joe Burrow, what's it like? And he walked through the entire week from the from one game day to the next game day and had no idea the Saturday night before the game, the quarterbacks all get together with the coaching staff and play a game of Jeopardy that's put together by Sean Clifford, the lowest man in the quarterback totem pole that's in there?
8: I don't know. That's pretty cool. What a great story.
7: And how they play Jeopardy based on the upcoming opponent. And they all want to win. It's competitive. Who knew? At any rate, George Kittle and Cameron Hayward in hour number three. Cameron is one of our usual Tuesday guests. Same thing with Josh Pate, who's back here on the program. Good to see you, Josh. How are you, sir?
9: I've never been more invigorated, Rich. A lot of really weird slash awesome things happening in the college football world right now. I'm looking at the schedule down here on my bottom screen. If you look at the SEC this week, do you know you can make an argument that the sixth highest profile game on their schedule is number 19 versus number 24, which would be Missouri versus Mississippi State? That is a loaded weekend down there.
7: Well, I imagine because a lot of teams in every conference, right, have mostly made it through undefeated, or in the case of Oregon, not, but, you know, as just one. And that so rankings are high and we're trying to see who's real and who's not. And conference play is going to start setting it up. And it's let's put it this way, very excited for conference play to start after, as Dick Vitale might call it, Cupcake City. For so many different organizations, Josh, right?
9: Yeah. I was reading, I think it was Scott Dodderman's work this morning about how radically different next year will look because week zero doesn't exist anymore. So like week one becomes what week zero was. And he was writing about how different conferences are taking different approaches to how they move the games around. I think a couple of these leagues are just going to flat out jump into conference play, wow, like right out of the gate early in the year. I don't know that the Big Ten or the SEC have to do that necessarily, but that weekend the Big Ten threw at us last week was ridiculous. Can't happen. We cannot have Big Noon kickoff at Kent State, Ohio State again. That just, we got to nix that.
7: Yeah, I know. That happened, and there were, like I said, you know, and then Western Kentucky against Indiana. And let's start here, because we'll obviously get to LSU and Ole Miss in a second. But since you mentioned some of these Big Ten cupcakes, Indiana really hasn't played anybody just yet, and there's still some folks who are getting on Josh Hoover, at least enough to get Cignetti to say this from the podium.
10: I think there's too much scrutiny on Josh Hoover right now. Unfair scrutiny. after watching the game tape, he missed one throw. The one he missed to Becker, we did a bad job picking up the blitz at running back, and he had a guy in his face, the one he overthrew early. He missed Marsh. The one to the right, it was his third progression. We didn't run a good route to the field. Should have been open, but wasn't because of the route. Came back to number three, who didn't run a great route either, and the ball got overthrown. And the only other one would have been the one to Marsh, maybe, down the sideline. But, you know, really, that read there should have taken him to the field dig, which was open. So, and we had to kind of hash that one out as a staff to make sure that we were all on the same page, what was going on. So, you know, I'm glad he's our quarterback.
7: Other than the heavy-fingered typist that was making sure that we got a transcript that was accurate, you speak fluent Signetti. Where did this one come from? Why are we hearing this?
9: You had the big takeaway there. I hope we never lose the keyboard tapping. That is the modern-day flashbulb because we don't get those anymore.
7: That's right. Good one.
9: That's a good point. Oh, I love that. So you remember when you and I were talking before the season and I told you I went up there in spring because you had Signetti on your show later that day. And I said, I remember talking to him about Hoover and he had this grin on his face and he just said, we got what we needed at quarterback. That's kind of the same attitude he has right now. And unlike some of these teams, like Indiana came into the season knowing they're playing nobody. Like it was just known we weren't really going to see Indiana on the national radar until several weeks into the year, probably Nebraska in a few weeks, if not later. So you cannot possibly know what's going on there. Like you cannot possibly know what they are and aren't showing. Like he said, like Sig said, I don't doubt him. It may just be that there's a lot of blame to go around and it's not just Josh Hoover. Here's the beautiful thing. We'll find out eventually. I mean, they play good teams eventually. Here's what I'm waiting on. And this is not just an Indiana thing. This is like a number of teams. We came into the season, Rich, believing something about Oregon as an example. With all the reason in the world to think that about Oregon. And then we found out we were wrong, at least in week two, when they went and played at Oklahoma State. So there's like the trust but verification process in college football. It's always been that way, but now more than ever, because of how thin the rosters are, just compared to a generation ago, and how much churn there is in the sport overall, roster-wise, relative to a generation ago. So I think it'd be foolish to believe the same thing doesn't apply to Indiana. Granted, they built up a whole bank of equity last year with what they did and how many people they proved wrong, including me. But what if, you know, what if all that said and all that sounds good, and then they go and it's 30-27 on the road at Nebraska in the fourth quarter in a few weeks, and maybe they come out with a win, maybe they don't, but we're kind of looking at them saying, well, wait a minute, that feels a little different, which – you know, we're not supposed to be able to say about Indiana right now, but that actually would be in line with what's happening in the rest of the sport. We got a do or die game happening in Baton Rouge, Louisiana this weekend already. Some would argue we've got kind of a quasi playoff elimination game out in the LA Coliseum with USC and Oregon. USC's undefeated, but if they lose that game, who's to say they're going to be able to beat Indiana, beat Ohio State? So my point is, if Indiana's a little shaky, coming off a national title run where they had the number one overall pick in the draft at quarterback, that wouldn't be the most insane concept in the world.
7: Yeah, right. So while we're waiting for Indiana to get tested, we saw Texas and Ohio State test one another, and then obviously what went down in Oxford on Saturday. You mentioned about what's coming up for LSU, but what did you learn from LSU and Ole Miss? Just an epic battle in a quintessential college football environment.
9: Yeah, dude, before the game, or before you talk about the game, I had a couple of different instances where buddies of mine sort of circled that game to bring their non-college football fans in to watch. They brought in their pro sports-minded fan in to watch, and they said it was so captivating, and it was so funny to watch these people have college football sort of dawn on them in the realization that this sport extends so far beyond the field with all the soap opera, the drama, the storylines, and it's better than you could script if you got a team full of script writers. But the beautiful part for me, like I told you last week, is all that's great for them. But these are not 7-win caliber teams. These are top 10 caliber teams. So there's a ton of football pieces that you could spend your time talking about. And

0: of them was I was curious whether we were maybe getting a little bit ahead of ourselves on Sam Leavitt after we saw what they did against Clemson in week one. Because it turns out Clemson's just not a good football team. So they blasted Clemson, put half a hundred on them, and Leavitt and those guys looked incredible in the process. And I think a lot of people got ahead of themselves in thinking he is another of several elite quarterbacks in this sport this year. I don't know that Sam Leavitt's on that same shelf. Certainly is Trinidad Chambliss, but a number of these other guys, they're criticizing Arch this way. And I think there's a lot of justification to sort of hold back on Sam Leavitt too, because everybody watched the game. Like when you watched him, I just ask this. How many times did he look settled? How many times did his feet not keep chopping around? How many times did it look like the structure of that play was what was being carried out? Now they're facing a dude who knows them back to front in Pete Golding. So that could play into it. It's a hypercharged environment. You got really high level defensive personnel on the other side, but Louisville had just put 38 on Ole Miss a couple of weeks before. So it's not like you can't move the ball on them and score, and credit for him in the second half. They eventually did, but I thought Ole Miss had to have the game. I thought LSU would have liked to have won the game. But in the end, what it showed me is there are a lot of pieces up front for Ole Miss that still have game takeover potential. Will Echols was just a nightmare all evening for LSU. I think it showed LSU still got a ways to go on that offensive line. It's a tale as old as time. There's a result in week one that ends up being pretty misleading, and it falsely inflates the expectation bubble for a team that still has a fair amount of questions about it in LSU. Now, everyone falls back to earth with LSU. In reality, you probably have two results that have properly calibrated what the expectation should be, but that fast forwards to Saturday night because they're facing another team in wounded animal mode. So it's just two wounded animals going at it in Death Valley Saturday night. And either A&M or LSU is about to be a two-loss team before October, and that's going to be uncomfortable.
1: Oh, man, right? Like, that is some big, huge stakes. Josh Pate here on the Rich Eisen Show, and you mentioned how you had some friends call some non-college football nuts into the room for this game. I'm learning, Josh, with you, who your friends are and who your friend circle is as we're getting to know one another here on this show. And clearly, I had no idea your friend circle included Texas Tech head coach Joey McGuire. Roll it.
2: A couple guys I'd like to thank before we get into questions. I'd like to thank Josh Pate. Keep it up, Pate. Like, he's my buddy and everything, but keep picking against us, man. I appreciate that you say that he's watched us the last couple weeks and we don't look the same. We don't look the same, but we're 3-0.
1: Okay, there you go. Little shout out.
0: Could someone ask McGuire where I was wrong? Joseph, where was I wrong? They don't look quite like they did a season ago. It's true, they are 3-0. Here was my crime, Rich. My crime was going on public live internet and saying I thought Houston was going to cover and Texas Tech was going to win. It plays out exactly how I thought it was going to. I go to bed like a normal person does after that on a Friday night, big Saturday ahead. I wake up. Phone's blown up. McGuire has texted me as well.
1: Oh, really?
0: He was so proud of his work at the podium there, and he was so proud of the win, as he should have been. Yeah, man, I got like a dagger to the ribs when I didn't even have my contact lenses in yet.
2: Keep it up, Pate.
0: Keep it up.
1: See, we cut this drop. If you want it for your college football show or whatever, you go here.
2: Keep it up, Pate.
1: There you go.
0: Yeah.
1: I can send that drop to you if you want.
0: Can we do him a favor? Sure. Okay, so you recorded a drop for me. Mm-hmm. Let's record this for Joey McGuire, because if we're going to carry this out, we got to carry it out to conclusion.
1: Please.
0: I don't think Texas Tech is what they were a year ago. I do think the Big 12 is wide open. Houston, Texas Tech could be a rematch down the road. Mm-hmm. For that matter, Utah and Brigham Young look pretty good. I'm not ready to write off Oklahoma State just yet. Arizona State, I'm not sure if they're back from London, where we inexplicably played a conference game last Saturday, but they could be in the mix as well. So it is anyone's ball game in the Big 12. Cut. That's about 30 seconds. That should be good to show to the team.
2: Keep it up, Pate.
1: Josh Pate's College Football Show, and of course, his Friday show with the Bussin' Boys at 2 o'clock Eastern on the road on campus every Friday on ESPN. So Ole Miss next up, Florida. And this is a great soundbite. John Summerall was told that Vegas has them as favorites in this game against Ole Miss.
3: Who's got his favorite against these guys?
4: Everybody in Vegas.
3: Do they? There's a lot of good drugs out there, huh? I did talk to our team about the rankings in week four mean nothing. Like, nobody posts anything up in the building about this year's team where you're ranked in week four. Nobody cares. And the same pats in the back you're getting, if you go out and lay an egg, you're going to be the same hands hitting you in the back. There's going to be a knife in it.
1: Has Ole Miss proven with that win and also what they potentially can do? Best team in the SEC, can win a national championship, Heisman Trophy, the whole thing? Josh?
0: Yeah, I'm totally fine with Heisman. I'm totally fine with they can win the national title. I don't know that I would look past Georgia yet. That's kind of a TBD because Georgia hasn't played much of anyone.
1: Right.
0: I mean, they were taking practice reps during the commercial break in Arkansas's building because, according to Kirby, they weren't getting enough work during the game. That's something that actually happened Saturday.
1: Wow.
0: So until further notice, that's a good clip, by the way. Yes. Until further notice, let's say Georgia is number one, but I'm fine with Ole Miss and them being 1A. I will say I was there. I was on the field for Florida-Auburn Saturday. They took the fight to Auburn physically, and that's been a really, really tough place for Florida to play in historically. That used to be an annual rivalry game, but tradition, people can't even spell it anymore, much less adhere to it. So they haven't been up there in a while. But Byron Brown and that Auburn offense, they did some work against that Florida secondary. Now, we've got results just ping-ponging all over the place, so there's like no consistency week to week in how these teams are performing right now. But what I had echoing in the back of my mind as I saw that point spread open was, one, of course, drugs. So Summerall and I are on the same page there. Number two, it's what could Trinidad Chambliss do to that secondary? Because I know why the line is what it is. This is the biggest letdown spot in the modern era of college football. I don't think we've ever seen anything like it. But if Ole Miss goes down there and it's 14-0 early, I don't care about letdown anymore. I care about Florida having to keep up with the best quarterback in the game. So it's a crazy, crazy Saturday, just league-wide in the SEC this week.
1: Before I let you go on with the rest of your Tuesday, what are you looking forward to seeing this weekend, Josh? What do you want to see?
0: I want to see your boys. I want to see Michigan take care of business against Iowa. You remember last year, Oregon goes on the road to Iowa. It was probably a little bit later in the year. It was like a cold, rainy day in Iowa City. Low-scoring game, not a flashy box score, but I thought Dante Moore and Oregon got a win that probably buoyed his confidence as a quarterback a little bit. I mean, that total for Michigan, I was in the 30s, and I'm really looking forward to seeing what Bryce Underwood can do, what that offense can do. If it takes, you know, throwing the ball 14 times and running it 22 times, so be it. Frankly, I'm comfortable with that game plan. I'm looking forward to that. I'll tell you another one off the radar, Rich.
1: Yep.
0: Virginia Tech is going to Boston College. They're a double-digit favorite. They should take care of business. There is a looming game next Friday night in Blacksburg. It's Pitt at Virginia Tech. Pitt plays Bucknell this week, so they should win.
1: Yep.
0: That could be undefeated versus undefeated Friday night, kind of primetime standalone treatment for Virginia Tech. So we may get to see that whole James Franklin enter Sandman for the first time in front of the world treatment, unless, of course, they screw it up this week and then no one cares.
1: That's entirely possible. Yeah, and then Big Ten play happens. It's exciting. You're spot on about all of this. Josh Pate's College Football Show, everybody check that out. And then Bussin and Pate on Campus, 2 p.m. Eastern every Friday on ESPN. Go ahead.
2: Keep it up, Pate.
1: Keep it up. Okay. We'll send you that drop. Okay. Keep it up, Pate.
0: Thank you, sir.
1: Great to see you. That's Josh Pate, everybody.
5: Hey, bud.
1: He took one in the chops before his contacts were in.
5: That's funny.
1: Great line. It already feels kind of epic more. Does this football season feel more epic, college and professional, because we've waited so long for it?
5: Yeah.
1: Or it's just, it's wide open in both aspects here.
5: I think a dozen teams in the NFL and a dozen college teams that you feel like could win
1: right.
5: their respective championships. And I think that just has everybody just a little more sitting up in their chairs.
1: I kind of think so. And certainly since I'm wondering if anybody's out there, you can call it 844-204-RICH, number to dial, that your survivor pool is already down to like five people in the NFL.
3: It's true.
1: Or some survivor pools have been won.
5: Yeah, call us if you're still alive. I'm out of mine. 2 weeks.
1: Well, I think, listen,
5: see ya.
1: I should have just done the smart thing and taken San Francisco against Miami. I try to get cute.
5: Right. Try to get cute. You're trying to save teams.
1: Right.
5: When it's literally just survive in advance.
1: Right now. And every year I swear to myself, I'm going to do it differently than next year.
5: Nope, you don't.
1: Then I don't.
5: No, well.
1: Can't confirm. 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
14: Mike Sando had this. 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
18: Can the Giants survive this becomes the question. 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

0: program. Chris Brockman, good news for your Boston Red Sox all around.
1: Yes.
0: They removed the interim tag on Chad Tracy.
1: Love that.
0: He's done a spectacular job getting the Red Sox out of that morass earlier this season, where Alex Cora gets fired and the Red Sox go deep under 500, and they are going to go to the playoffs. And so he gets the interim tag, richly deserved, to be removed.
1: Absolutely.
0: So congratulations to him.
1: Yes, sir.
0: And then you get the news that Aaron Boone let loose just this very morning before the Yankees take on a Tampa Bay Rays team in the Bronx for a four-game set that if the Yankees don't sweep, the Rays will pop champagne corks to celebrate winning the division in the visitors' locker room of Yankee Stadium. It's not a lot of fun for the Yankees to see. Aaron Boone says they don't expect Aaron Judge to be available for the wild card series game that they're most likely going to play against the Red Sox. So the Red Sox will take on a Yankees team in the Bronx, unless the Yankees sweep the Rays and the Rays don't win another game the rest of the year after that, without Judge and without Stanton, who, as you know, has been a burr on your side for quite a bit.
2: But you guys played just about the whole year without either of those guys anyway.
0: That's true.
2: Are you worried that...
0: yes. I'm sorry, you can finish
2: that
0: your sentence. I'm just worried.
2: That Judge will never be truly great again.
0: No. What I'm worried is...
2: Two years in a row now with big injuries.
0: The reason why they're saying this is they say the calf strain that Judge suffered... last week that caused him to go on the injured list for the rest of the season and potentially not be on the wild card series roster is, according to Boone, a moderate grade strain. And all the Yankee fans are talking about is this is like Durant's calf strain that he came back from, and there goes the Achilles. And then Judge would be gone for next year, too. By the way, there may not be a season next year, so if you want to run the risk... It's not, you know, it's definitely an Achilles risk that no one wants to take. I'd imagine Aaron Judge would be the first to raise his hand on that front as much as he wants to play. But in the meantime, according to Boone, I'm not a doctor. I don't play one on television. He said Judge received a PPP injection Monday and will avoid physical activity over the next couple days. I don't know what that is. Does that stand for please, please, please get better? I don't know what that means. You know? Isn't that what they all, small businesses got during COVID?
2: PPP loan.
0: You know what I mean?
2: That's right.
0: I don't know if that's going to help you inject that in Aaron Judge's calf, but

0: There you have it.
1: Platelet poor plasma.
0: Yeah.
2: Oh.
0: Yeah. Is that poor man's plasma? Is that what you're saying? Is that what it's no. The poor man's plasma? They're putting. I'd put rich man's plasma in there if I were the Yankees. What is it?
1: A regenerative medical treatment derived from a patient's own blood.
0: Hey.
1: That uses plasma with low concentration of platelets to help heal muscle injury.
0: There we go.
3: I need that.
1: There you go.
3: I need some of that.
0: Hey man, everybody wants some of that Aaron Judge plasma.
3: Yeah.
1: There is a PRP.
0: What is
1: not
0: that?
1: Rich man, but that takes 6 to 12 months to kind of kick in and do the good stuff.
0: Hey, I had PMPs in on the campus of Cornell University, by the way, when I was there for summer college. Those are called poor man's pizzas.
3: Oh my god!
0: Which is basically big old French bread or Italian bread. Pardon me, Italian bread.
1: Okay.
0: And then you would put just sauce and cheese in it, and it would be bread, sauce, and cheese.
3: I had
0: that nonstop. Yeah. Which is why when I came home from summer college at Cornell, my dad, may he rest in peace, God bless him, he looked at me and he saw I had gained about 15, 20 pounds, and he goes, "You're grotesque."
1: Wow. To me. Your own said, father calling you grotesque?
0: Yes, he did. Joel Louis Eisen, one of the sweetest men and a saint on the planet.
1: You're grotesque.
0: That's what he said to me.
3: You're grotesque.
0: That's what he said to me. I said, "Dad, don't sugarcoat it. How do you really feel?"
1: Did your dad always speak to you like that?
0: Whenever he would speak his mind.
1: Okay.
0: He would speak his mind.
1: Have you ever called one of your children?
0: I have not.
3: No.
0: Different generation, sir.
3: I was just going to say.
0: Different generation.
3: He can do that now.
0: That happened.
2: That explains.
0: Poor man's pizzas, man.
2: That
0: it was on something called the hot truck behind U-Haul 1 in the great university on campus at Cornell.
2: That explains why you had no problem eating a pizza that got shipped across the
0: country. Oh, I forgot. Yeah, this
1: yeah,
0: is.
1: That's true.
0: I have a history, sir. I have a history.
1: A man likes pizza.
3: Yeah, there's nothing wrong with that.
0: But that was back when I had an appendix. I'm a changed man.
2: Yeah, it's different.
3: You're not doing that now.
0: I'm totally changed. Yeah. Ryan in Connecticut. Let's move on. What's up, Ryan? How are you,
2: good
0: sir?
2: Pizza there.
4: What's okay, up, Rich? How are you doing today?
0: You tell me. What's going on?
4: You know, pretty disappointed, honestly, today.
0: Yeah,
4: Giants
0: you sound
4: fan.
0: Sad, Ryan. I don't know you, but you sound down.
4: Yeah, I am. I called last week after the Giants' Sunday night victory. I was so happy.
0: Yeah,
4: I thought that they were back, and all that optimism last night. I went in optimistic, yeah. And like New York sports usually do, that optimistic crushes you rather quickly, but... I mean, it's just so devastating to see Jackson Dart go down so early. And the other thing that I was really disappointed in is just the Giants, they had opportunities to at least keep it close for a little while. I mean, Javon Holland was the one bright spot.
0: Yeah.
4: He looks like a dog defensively. But, I mean, he had an interception. The Giants forced a fumble inside the red zone. Rams took a penalty. It was 1st and 5, and the Giants still couldn't do anything. So, I mean, I kept saying, too, if they could just go to half and keep it close, maybe they could regroup, but there was no regrouping, and now you have 2 must-win games against below-average teams, and I have a feeling that next week against Tennessee and Brian Daboll could be a bad trap game.
0: Ryan in Connecticut needs RES Consulting, guys,
1: yes,
0: okay? That's what we're here, because as you
5: the
0: know...
5: The best thing about us, though, is it's about us.
0: It's about us,
1: yeah.
0: Okay? Ryan, let's focus here, okay? Let's hope that what we believe is going to be the case when Jackson Dart gets out of an MRI tube today. 4 to 6 weeks. Giants scheduled to put it up, okay? Let's hope Brian Burns isn't out for a significant amount of time either, all right? But you got the Giants schedule. Tennessee comes in. Let's get Jameis doing his thing. Let's get the running game doing its thing. Let's get a full week of prep, right? The stunner of watching that happen at Dart, that's not gonna cast a pall, right? Then you got Arizona coming in. That's significant. They can put points up, but so can Jameis. If the run game is working, likely's there, right? Okay. Then you're at Washington,
4: yep.
0: And it's Jameis versus Mariota like it's last decade all over again, right? Then you got New Orleans coming in. That's going to be a stout opponent, but let's not turn the ball over like last year. And then let's keep Dart out against the Texans. Let's go 3-2 over this stretch. You're 4.

0: 3 coming out of the bye at Philadelphia would dart back. Come on now. With Washington coming in on a short week.
1: I've seen this movie so many. I've seen this movie before.
0: Different movie.
1: Okay.
0: It's a different director now.
1: I trust you that John Harbaugh could be different.
0: Yes. You already saw it last week.
1: I think just
0: you saw
1: ever
0: it.
1: Since Coughlin's gone, it's been so pessimistic. So I'm hoping you're right. But, yeah, just a lot of disappointment. Because last night was supposed to be a great night, but obviously took a turn.
0: Listen, it did take a turn. It sucked, as I said in hour one. Normally I try to find more appropriate words, but that, I think, basically summed it up. Neighbors went out, and he's back in. You know, he's got the 1,000-yard stare working. You know, Burns limps off the field. But the bottom line is it's just week two. Go for
2: it. Season is not over.
0: That's what Jim Mora Sr. once upon a time said. So let's focus, all right? And now let's...
1: All right.
0: Thank you very much. It's Ryan in Connecticut.
1: All right, thank you for taking my call.
0: Yeah, there you go. You got it.
3: Sure.
0: That's RES Consulting. We're here for people.
3: Sure, we do.
4: The best thing about us, though, is it's about us.
0: That's right. Eventually, and I think, didn't he say that as a Giant, Russ? Didn't Russ say that as a Giant?
3: That might have been a Steeler.
0: Oh.
5: At some point,
0: oh, that's right.
3: I don't know.
0: Yeah,
5: at some point, we're going to have to start
6: go big blue
5: bills for these consultings. We got to keep the lights on at some point.
0: You know what?
5: Want to get paid
0: a service.
5: Yeah.
0: It's a service that we do gratis.
5: Free? Yeah. I mean, we've been doing it free for like 6 years.
0: As a matter of fact, we can do it the rest of the week.
3: Nice,
0: it's like a free. Like sometimes, what you offer the service for free and then you charge. We're not going to charge.
3: Right.
0: We're never going to charge. But for the rest of this week, we are here. 844-204-RICH, number to dial.
3: Let's go, people.
7: Eisen Palooza.
0: Yes, for anybody that needs the consulting of the Rich Eisen Show consulting to talk about how your team season is not over.
5: Just giving all this away for free?
0: Yeah.
5: $3.99?
0: $3.99.
5: Oh, okay. All right.
7: Take your heart pills and buckle up.
0: Yeah.
5: Yeah.
0: Yeah, $3.99.
5: All right.
0: 844-204-RICH is the number to dial. That's I think that's toll free even.
5: That's keep it up, hey.
0: Yeah, we pay for the call.
5: We're
0: gonna have some people call and collect from the clinker.
3: That would be amazing.
5: Oh my!
0: You're on fire over there. See what happens when Mike pays attention.
5: It's incredible.
0: He's not doing his mobile banking.
5: By the way, during
0: interviews,
8: I'm one of the best drop people ever. When I'm
0: you're not
5: the best drop person on this show.
8: Oh yes, I am.
5: Oh, yes.
0: Oh, him and Feller are going to have a drop off.
5: You're number two.
8: He's not. I taught that boy. He's my son.
0: Jeez.
8: Just remember.
3: A drop off would be sick.
8: No. Drop off. Oh, God.
0: All right, let's take a break. We'll take a break. We'll do Overreaction Monday on a Tuesday when we return right here on the Rich Eisen Show. Hire right the first time, folks, with LinkedIn Hiring Pro. Get started right now by posting a free job at linkedin.com/Eisen. Overreaction Monday on a Tuesday. George Kittle, Cameron Hayward, come on now.
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16: 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Basketball legend Lisa Leslie's new statue now stands tall in downtown Los Angeles. Leslie played all 12 years of her WNBA career with the LA Sparks. She led the franchise to its first 2 championships and earned 3 MVP awards. Leslie tipped off in the league's inaugural game in 1997 and 5 years later threw down its first dunk. The Hall of Famer and LA native is the first Sparks player to be honored with a statue outside Crypto.com Arena, also home to the Lakers. Now her legacy is further cemented among SoCal Hoops legends.
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0: mean, they got Minnesota, Green Bay, and Dallas. They may start 0-5, and then the season's over.
1: This is the voice of John in Westfield, Mass., whose call we took during the television-only segment, who's concerned about his Buccaneers.
2: Yeah.
1: He's concerned about his Buccaneers.
2: Abuka was open on the last play of the game.
1: Yeah, the protection issues for him have been wild.
2: Yeah.
1: You'd think there'd be better protection up front for him.
2: I would think so, but...
1: I got you. On Wednesday's show, I'm going to do my annual top five most disappointing teams of the first 2 weeks.
2: Is Todd Bowles on the hottest seat right now?
1: Hot seat. Nobody's getting fired in the first month of the season. Only the Jets do stuff like that.
2: I was going to say, you act like we haven't seen it
1: before. I've seen it before, and it's irrational. It's irrational to do.
2: Okay. There's some hot seats right now. Just saying.
1: You know. Did you know every 36 minutes a child in the United States is diagnosed with cancer? It's just awful, awful to hear. But this is why we're proud to support Hyundai Hope on Wheels, because for the past 28 years, with support from Hyundai, their dealers, and every new Hyundai sold, Hope on Wheels has contributed over $300 million to childhood cancer research, helping save more than 40,000 kids. So please take a moment to learn more and join.

0: fight at HyundaiWarriors.com. Overreaction Monday, the podcast, over 300,000 views on YouTube alone for the third straight episode. We're so appreciative of everybody who's following football through this show, because we doing the show, it's a labor of love, and also having a little bit of fun with our industry.
1: We're having fun.
0: And it leads to a great segment called Overreaction Monday on a Tuesday. Hit it.
2: That was terrible.
3: That was crap. That was garbage.
4: This place sucks.
5: Overreaction
6: Mondays.
5: Monday. On a Tuesday.
0: All right, Overreaction Monday on a Tuesday, presented by Marriott Bonvoy. Everybody, what do you got over there, Christopher?
1: Let's go. What's up, guys? Happy Tuesday. Ooh. Let's get it. Obviously, Mike, you were at the game last night. How were your seats? You good? You have a good time?
7: I had a blast. It was amazing.
1: Monday night makes it obvious that the Rams completely punted on week one and should still be Super Bowl favorites.
0: What do you mean by completely punted on week one?
1: They threw the game. They didn't want to go to Australia in the first place. They knew it was a complete hassle and kind of a bogus trip. So they went the day before, figured they'd lose, and everyone would freak out, and then they'd come back and just be back to normal. And that's exactly what happened.
0: They didn't punt on Australia. They whiffed on Australia.
1: I don't think they didn't care. They didn't care what happened in that game.
0: That's
1: if they won, it was icing on the cake. If they lost, who cares? They weren't trying to win in the first place.
0: No, they were trying to win in the first place. They know they have to beat the 49ers. They can't punt on a division game. They whiffed on Australia. Again, I don't know if it's Sean McVay who made the ultimate decision about when they go and when they travel. He had fun with it, basically, in a walk-off comment from last night's victorious press conference. But still should be Super Bowl favorites. I'll also say that's an overreaction right now. I need to see a little bit. Listen, I still, like, if you said to me, if you gave me a mulligan on choosing who wins the Super Bowl, I wouldn't take it.
1: You'd still take the Rams.
0: I would. Okay. They did what they did last night. But again, without Puka, and they're going to get Myles Garrett back, and Donald already looks super freakish again.
1: They are still the Super Bowl favorites
0: again. And I think rightfully so still.
1: Odds not as crazy as they were.
0: I think rightfully so. But let's see how they matriculate the next 3 weeks before we get out that anointing oil, which is why I'm saying overreaction on all fronts, right?
1: If I give you Super Bowl, NFC West or the field?
0: I'm still not getting off them.
1: Okay.
0: I mean, they're supremely talented. If they stay healthy, man. So.
1: DJ, NFC West or the field? Super Bowl.
8: I mean, you got to go to the field. You have to.
0: Oh, you're giving me.
1: I'm talking about to win the Super Bowl.
0: Oh, sure. I'll take the NFC West, too.
8: So you're taking the West over the field?
0: Yes.
1: Niners, Seahawks, Rams.
0: Right. I already had the Rams, and I'm not saying I'm not getting off them. And if you're giving me the option of getting at least two other teams in this tent, I'll take it.
1: Okay.
8: Sure. I'm taking the field because 15 is out there in the field.
1: Okay.
8: It's real in the 15's field.
1: Still in the field. That's true.
0: So is 17.
8: Okay.
0: Yeah, what else you got?
1: So is 10.
0: Got it.
8: And so is 4.
7: There's a lot of numbers.
1: Jackson Jarrett's going to be out for a little while.
0: By the way, what if we just name the Powerball numbers?
1: Oh, my. Somebody write this down. Yeah. Anyone write
8: this
1: down?
8: Not a game.
7: Super Lotto's fake this year.
8: I'm not.
1: Super Lotto California's almost at 60.
0: Yeah. What else?
1: Look, I was there last night. I was watching Jameis play, and it's not great. Jackson Dart's going to be out for a little while. And there's a guy sitting on a set who was just there who plays well. The Giants should call Russell Wilson to play until Dart is healthy.
0: What do they say? So if they should call Russell Wilson. What do they say to him?
1: Hey, you're the quarterback now.
0: You're the quarterback now.
1: You're the captain now. I mean, look, Jameis is great.
0: Come on, dude.
1: All love. He's funny. He'd be a great hang. I was watching some of these throws last night. I don't know, man. We saw Russ throw for 400 yards last year.
0: Yeah. You know what? We'll know if. When it's real, is when we see Russ in Newark Airport.
7: basically
0: like the bat signal.
7: Right? Yep.
0: You know what I mean?
1: He might live in New York. He might not have to go to
0: when
1: Newark
0: he's going
1: Airport.
0: To pick up something at Auntie Anne's Pretzels. in Terminal 1, you know he's serious. Get out of here.
4: Go Big Blue.
0: Let's move on, Chris.
1: Wow.
8: Come on. I kind of agree though, Chris. I mean, look, I don't know, man.
0: You're going to take him. You're basically going to say, all right, we're taking you off the CBS set. I'm sure you've been working out.
1: I'm sure.
0: Okay, Chris.
1: He hasn't let himself go.
0: Okay, that's what Overreaction Monday on a Tuesday is all about, right?
8: Ripped
0: there.
8: Forever, Chris.
1: All right.
0: What else, Chris?
1: Here's the thing. All the injuries do suck, and it's been pretty brutal to start the year. Slow starts and all these injuries prove teams need to take the preseason more seriously. Start playing in the preseason. Make the preseason great again, is what I'm trying to say. Jim Harbaugh even admitted he would go back and do it over again, and they're basically toast for this year.
0: They're not toast, number one. Number two, it doesn't look good. Number two, I don't know. I mean, all these coaches say these inner team, you know, scrimmages are the same thing. They love it.
1: I mean, it's clearly not for certain teams.
0: I guess. Again, you know, Mooch and Kurt keep talking about it in our meetings. 21 new offensive coordinators. 21. And in certain cases, you know, Bieniemy's a new offensive coordinator, but he's part of the same system. So that's a different story than, say, Sean Mannion coming in or, David Blau is coming in or Mike McDaniel's coming in. I just think that I don't know how putting folks out there risking injury for games that truly don't count just so that they can get the reps in to make sure the first 2 weeks don't go as poorly like as we see our neighbors across the way here, the Los Angeles Chargers, seems to me a bit of an overreaction. But I'm with you on this one, though.
1: Okay.
0: What else, Chris?
1: Every team, there's been three big quarterback injuries this week alone, on top of the couple that were week one and the Falcons, who are on their fourth guy. Bears, Commanders, Giants all had quarterback injuries this year, and they're going to miss some significant time. Each of those teams, they're going to miss the playoffs this year. Bears, Commanders, Giants.
0: Bears aren't missing the playoffs, I don't think. Plus, Caleb could be back this week. By the way, the amount of grief that this kid is getting because he got carted off and had the look and the cart off of a player that has suffered a season-ending injury, and now he might be coming back, and that he is now the king of memes. We talked about it yesterday. I'm seeing what you're saying.
1: Yeah, it's lame.
0: It's so stupid.
1: I know, so dumb.
0: It's his body. It's what he's thinking. Who the hell cares? And by the way, I'm happy for Bears fans and for him if he does come, and for ESPN and for Monday Night Football if he does play on Monday night.
1: It would be wild.
0: I don't know if he does because
1: it seems like he's going to miss 2 weeks minimum.
0: Then that makes sense. But who the hell cares? You know?
1: Yeah.
0: Who the hell cares that he gets carted off and that he averts major injury and that it looks bad on him? What else, Chris?
1: I want to give this guy some love because he's had a crazy career since being the first overall pick and winning the Heisman Trophy. But Bryce Young is absolutely balling right now. He's going to finish in the top five in passing yards this year.
0: I wouldn't be surprised. Canales is an outstanding offensive mind coach. You know, just ask Baker, who had him. And Coker and McMillan are both top 10. And let's see what he does this week against the Browns defense that is pretty damn good. Just ask
1: and
0: Baker.
1: Played well against Baker.
0: Yes,
1: yeah.
0: They did. Yeah. They sure did.
1: I don't
0: think this is an overreaction.
1: Okay.
0: I dig it. I can dig it. And by the way, Darren Waller, a couple touchdowns too.
1: All he does is catch TDs right now.
0: If you're an NFL fan, you're probably in a long-distance relationship with your team, and that hurts your heart. Luckily, Marriott Bonvoy is hotels close to nearly every NFL stadium, which helps your heart. Check in for game day with Marriott Bonvoy, the official sponsor of the NFL and the presenting sponsor of this edition of Overreaction Monday on a Tuesday. I could see Cameron Hayward's already checked in from his post.
1: Wow. What a pro.
0: Sitting on a set of his podcast right now,
1: man.
0: Getting set to join us in his usual Tuesday spot before George Kittle will join us in hour number three of this program on a very fun Tuesday on the Rich Eisen Show.
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22: 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Coming up, Steelers defensive tackle Cam Hayward, 49ers tight end George Kittle. And now, it's Rich Eisen.
0: Hour number three of this Tuesday show with week two of the NFL season in the books. This show is on the air here on Disney Plus, the ESPN app, ESPN Radio, Sirius XM Channel 80. Already the first 2 hours, a lot of fun. Overreaction Monday on a Tuesday. Also having a bunch of fans calling in to see, who think that their teams are in trouble or their season is over. RES Consulting, we're here for you, and we'll take some more of those calls. And I'm wondering if I should do this. David in Ohio is a diehard Steeler fan, and Cameron Hayward is just joining us here right now on the program. I'm going to do this. First of all, how are you, Cameron? Good to see you.
26: Hey, Cam.
0: How are you?
26: I'm good. How are you?
0: I'm doing fine. Would you mind taking a phone call from a Steeler fan right now?
26: Of course. Right. Of course.
0: David in Ohio, this is what RES Consulting can do when you're concerned about a team. You there, David?
27: Hey, how's it going, Cam Hayward? I'm a huge Steelers fan, by the way. I love watching you play every Sunday.
26: Thanks, sir.
27: Great to talk to you, actually.
26: Pleasure to talk to you, too.
0: So, David, I know you're go for it. You have an actual Pittsburgh Steeler or a future Hall of Famer sitting right here. What do you got?
27: Yes. Yeah, cool. So
0: go ahead.
27: First, I wanted to tell Brockman, I am 1-0 in higher register standings when I told him that my Pittsburgh Steelers would beat the Patriots last week. So, 1-0 there. Appreciate that.
0: Yep. David?
27: But, yeah, I'm just looking for some good vibes. I really think we can beat the Bengals on Sunday. I know it's going to be at home.
0: David, say what you were going to say if it wasn't Cam Hayward listening. David.
26: Say it, David. Let it happen, David. It's okay. I'm a big boy.
27: Okay. All right. I really like that Aaron Rodgers and Mike McCarthy, they've reunited. I just want to see some winning football. I know we got a Super Bowl a while back, and I do appreciate all the work you do, Cam Hayward, every week on the field.
0: David in Ohio. David in Ohio told our call screener, Cam, quote, needs reassurance, season is not over. That's what he said to our call screener.
26: After week two, David, I know it wasn't pretty, but you got to believe in us. Give us a chance, baby. Let me earn it back for you.
27: I will, and I will be cheering for you. I will be cheering for you against the Bengals. Please sack Joe Burrow for me, please.
26: I need to, brother. I got to get them on the ground. Their offense is on fire right now, so we got to be some firemen and put this thing out.
0: All right, David. There you go. See, I try to get
27: free,
0: but it's so funny. He's like call screener. I think the season's over. I need Rich's reassurance, and then here comes Cam Hayward. Like, Cam, I think you are great in the community. I'm so excited for Rodgers and McCarthy together. I mean, Thank you for the call, David.
26: Thanks, David. I mean, appreciate you, brother.
0: Is that fandom right there or what? Huh? Right there.
26: I just put a smile on my face. It was a pretty like somber day, but like hearing David just like say like he felt good about me, but you know didn't really know what the team was doing. I feel a little bit better now.
0: There you go. Richard. I mean, so but I think David might be giving voice to concern throughout Western PA. Cam, what do you say? What do you say to that?
26: I say, you know, we got to go through some growing pains. You know, we got a new offense, and on defense, we have a lot of, like, the same pieces, but the offense is growing, and I'd rather have this problem now than...

0: late in December. So hopefully we can learn from our mistakes. Hopefully we can get everybody on the same page. And offense is on the field a lot more and scores a lot of points.
1: And, you know, I think this is part of the conversation we're having league-wide right now is like the role of preseason football and what do you get out of that with practices against teams, and the first 2 weeks are still sort of a feeling out process. What is it like to actually do this for a living after as long as you have, where you are in a week two environment like New England's against a team like theirs, trying to find your way through? Do you think you need to play more in the preseason professionally now, Cam?
0: I don't know if play more in the preseason. I just think you got to build up some continuity. I don't think every team's going through this. And so our problems are not their problems. And when we're trying to apply, you have to look at where your offense is and say, hey, look where we were, look where we can be. We have a lot of moving parts, a lot of young guys in new positions. You just got to feel more comfortable. You know, Coach McCarthy's trying to implement a system that everybody's got to thrive in. But it's not, Rome wasn't built in a day. So don't expect it to just be perfect on day one. But we got to get back on a horse and get back on our business.
1: So what is the challenges that the defense has gone through for the first eight quarters that you feel needs to be fixed, if you will, prior to this game against Cincinnati, which is pretty damn big for both?
0: I think stopping the run. You look at our first two opponents, they've had some success running the ball, and I know we've mitigated that with turnovers, but if we want to be a really good defense and have a lot of success going forward, and it's sneaky in Cincinnati. You hear so much about what those wide receivers can do, what Joe Burrow can do. Not everybody talks about what Chase Brown can do, and I remember just last year, we went up there. It was a Thursday night game. Everybody made a big deal about Joe Flacco and Aaron Rodgers, the icy hot bowl of the century. But when you talk about that game, Chase Brown went off on us. And he had success getting downhill and had a lot of big runs. And it just opened up everything for their offense. So you can't lose sight of that. And I think that's something we got to improve on in the future.
1: Cam Hayward here on the Rich Eisen Show. And what is the challenge going against somebody like Joe Burrow? From your experience,
0: he can make every throw. He's a competitor. Not many teams have T. Higgins and Jamar Chase. And so throwing it up to those two dudes, you can't just double them. You got to make some plays. You got to get sacks. You got to get turnovers. But Joe doesn't make it easy. He's light on his feet, can move. And, he provides, everything for their offense.
1: And I'm sorry to put you in this position, but these things are happen, and you've been through it. It sure would be a game to get Joey Porter Jr. back in the mix, Cam. I know that you're talking about
0: more
1: somebody
0: else.
1: More
0: the merrier,
1: else's. Baby. Say it again.
0: The more the merrier.
1: And I know. And this is not your lane, I guess. But I mean, what do you sit there, in your locker room thinking about going into this game like that?
0: Man, I want everybody to be out there with us to give us the best chance to win. I know there's been a contract dispute and, we've been dealing with some injuries on that side. But, hopefully we can get them back sooner or later because we know we're a better team with them.
1: Mark, Cam Hayward here on the Rich Eisen Show. Did you see the Monday Nighter? Did you spend any time watching that or no, not really?
0: I spent a lot of time watching it. I was too much in my feelings to watch.
1: Is that right? Seriously. Is it tough for you after a loss to watch other people play football?
0: Yes. Yes. Because they got a chance to win and I don't.
1: I love that. After all this time, you still feel that way, huh? All this time?
0: I'm not a sore loser, but I take losses pretty hard. And I think part of my decompressing is, not watching everything that's going on around the league when we do lose.
1: Okay. So then if you don't mind helping interpret these stats and numbers from your position, according to Next Gen Stat, Aaron Donald, 32 snaps, and of them, the 18 pass rush snaps had a get-off time of 0.75 seconds. That's the third fastest by a defensive tackle this season. What do these numbers tell you without even seeing him play?
0: Well, Aaron Donald's ready to play. 32 snaps off of haven't played anything in 2 years is crazy. You know, getting any tackles, you know, or even a tackle for loss is just icing on the cake. You know, I saw a couple of highlights. It just looked like he was active, you know, getting off the ball. I want to know how he feels today, though.
1: Yeah.
0: That's the real question, because 2 years off of playing, that's probably going to make the knees and back a little bit shaky this morning.
1: You think so? For
0: yes,
1: sure?
0: Of course. Of course. But Aaron's prepared for it. Aaron takes really good care of his body, runs a lot. And you know, I remember, you know, during COVID, me and him, we'd be on the same field doing our own workouts, but he'd do some pretty impressive stuff with his guys.
1: Yeah, I mean, and again, but that's why I would, you know, obviously want to pick your brain here, since this is an area of your expertise, to say the least. This is your lane, mm-hmm. Is playing this position and playing, you know, right there. I mean, right in the middle, right in the crash zone for so many different ways. And you said it's insane that he played 32 snaps on Monday night?
0: I think it's very tough to do that with not as much of a callus on your body in the last 2 years. I think the thing that helps, you got Braden Fisk, you got a lot of good D linemen that you can create a rotation and have that flood of just, you know, it's not all Aaron Donald in every single play, but he can be a major factor to this defense. And, you know, if you're not sliding to him, that guard is going to be in a world of hurt, because he's going to be asked for some type of help.
1: Yeah. And so from what you have been able to see outside of your own film and your own world, do you have a, through the first 2 weeks, best team in football that you've seen, Cam?
0: Ooh, best team in football. I would say Seattle is probably the best team right now. You know, there's a lot they got going on defense that's just pretty special.
1: How so?
0: I just love the cohesiveness from the back end to the front end, and they deliver pressure on all fronts. Leonard Williams leads that group, and I like the way they play. They play with a lot of energy. Julian Love makes critical plays when you need him to, and so those are two guys that really stick out to me. I also think Cincinnati's defense has been balling as of late. A lot of respect for what Dexter Lawrence is doing over there. And, you know, he knows how to plug up the middle. If you're not double-teaming that guy, that is crazy, because he's already a behemoth of a man. So it's putting a lot on the center or guard to just block them one-on-one.
1: Yeah, we had Zach Taylor on earlier in Hour 1, Cam, and he talked about how he's done more than just show up in the huddle since he's mm-hmm. been there, and how, you know, it's remarkable. Again, you know, obviously your position that you play sometimes gets overlooked, because there's the sack guys on the outside, yeah. But you get somebody that can anchor that middle. How does one build around that, right? How can you explain that? How somebody like you in a position like that can change things?
0: Well, I think it gets overlooked, but I think you go into your team and say, you know, that's the type of guy who is the straw that stirs the drink. Mm-hmm. It's the guy who sets the tempo, the guy who everybody feeds off of. You know, he's very fortunate, and I think both guys play off of each other very well, but it's him and Jonathan Allen that do a great job of just, they're veterans. They know how to get the job done. They play with great energy, great pad level, and they have violent hands. And when you do that up front, guys are going to be talking about you, and you're going to make a whole lot of mess for a lot of people. So I don't envy our offense, because we got to get it right. But that's the target we got to go after, because that dude is a bull in a china shop.
1: Well, I wish you the best of luck in this week 3 game against Cincinnati. It's pretty damn big, and then right behind it is at Cleveland on a Thursday night. So you got your college state beckoning for you.
0: They love me there, don't they?
1: You know, for sure, man. It's just you and Hayden on Not Just Football with Cam Hayward this week?
0: Yeah. Yeah, I figure we switch it up. You know, we got some things to address. We got to address our loss and move forward.
1: Okay. So that's coming up on Not Just Football. If you need a guest, I'll always play the home and home for you. You know that, Cam.
0: And I appreciate that. I will be getting at you, you know, that certain week. So
1: which certain week might that be? Is that in November? So you're saying, are you saving me up for November?
2: Certain week.
0: Yes, yeah. Because okay. it's great banter. Last year we had you and Jack Sawyer
1: on.
0: That was awesome. Maybe we get Will Howard in there a little bit more and have some more fun with that.
1: So you're going to you're just talking about double teaming Sexy Dexy. You're going to double team me, triple team? I'm
0: just going to find as many buck as I can.
1: Clearly. Well, I think you got a lot of them.
0: Marcus Freeman on, James Laurinaitis. That's just right. go in the back.
1: As long as you bring Roman Wilson for me, let's do that. Okay.
0: Roman's not available at that time.
1: That's the veterans preemptory right there. Not just football podcast with Cam Hayward every single Tuesday. And, of course, right here on the Rich Eisen Show every single Tuesday. Great to see you, Cam, as always.
0: Great to see you as well,
1: thanks
0: brother.
1: Thanks for the time.
0: Appreciate
1: it. There you go. It's Cam Hayward right here on the Rich Eisen Show. How about Dave in Ohio? Like, I don't know what's going on here with my team.
2: I need
1: some help. Tell me the season's not,
2: like it's
1: over.
2: Not over.
1: Again, Adam, when he takes your call, you tell him what you want to talk about. He doesn't make it up. He writes down what you say you want
2: scared,
1: to talk
2: man.
1: About.
2: Yeah, he's back
1: and
2: there
1: it says,
2: talking to you guys.
1: And he's like, he wrote down needs, you know, needs help in how the season's not over. And now it's time for Cam Hayward. He could say this to Cam, like, Cam, tell me everything's going to be all right. Yeah. Instead, he's just like, I think you're great in the community.
3: Hey, Mr. Donnie Baseball, Sunday. Give that guy a break, man.
1: That's true.
3: You, come on, you know. No, Donnie Baseball.
2: Wow.
3: That's the truth. I mean, you're scared. Like, I know. I feel like that all the time.
4: But it's also like when you go in the comment section and someone says something bad about you, and then you go, well, hey, man, thanks for watching. And you're like, oh, I didn't know you read this. Just joking. Big fan. Like, that's kind of what
1: JK.
4: Yeah. Just joking, man. I didn't know you'd read this.
1: And how about that? Cam's waiting to help him. And he's just like, hey, Brockman, I got higher register, right? Come on now. I threw Dave in Ohio, Lord Charles Dwight Gooden, 85-86 Met 12-6 curve.
4: And just like
1: he buckled.
4: Everyone else,
2: he was just like,
4: he swung and missed.
1: Yeah, he buckled, stared at it like Rob Deere.
2: Rob Deere.
1: Oh, yeah.
2: Took a stray.
1: Oh, by the way, Daniel Jeremiah mentioned him by name on game day morning. He made a Rob Deere reference.
2: Oh, amazing.
4: Rob Bombadil.
1: Let's take a break before Mike Del Tufo starts talking about being the founder of the K Corner.
3: I was.
1: You were not.
3: Yes, I was.
2: You took credit.
3: Seems like
2: credit for someone who did create credit.
1: 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I just realized George Kittle is joining the week Iowa's playing Michigan. Oh, my gosh.
3: Oh, yeah.
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0: everybody. All right? 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George Kittle, the 49ers.
1: All those listeners.
0: What's up, George? It's good to see you, man.
1: It's a Tuesday in September. The Niners are playing well. Feeling good about ourselves right now.

0: Darn it, Aaron. But, I mean, that whole thing, I mean, when they told us we're going out a week early and then the Rams announced they're going out 2 days, I was like, yeah, well, you know, let's see who has the, you know, the best plan. And then I'd just say after being there for 2 days, I was totally in a brain fog and sleepy and tired. No kidding. I think that would have been tough to play a football game on. But, you know, the Rams went out and did it. They did it their way. And, I, you know, I just saw a Sean McVay quote from yesterday, I think it was.
1: Yep.
0: You know, sometimes you just make a bad decision. He used other words, but I laughed pretty hard at that. And I appreciate the accountability from Sean McVay.
1: Yeah, I mean, it was a funny sound. It was a walk-off soundbite. You know, that definitely happened. But I guess let's talk about your team. The first,
0: please.
1: I mean...
0: I know a lot about the Niners. I can talk about them all day. What do you want to know?
1: So why have you been able to come out of the gate as well as you have then? Let's put it that way.
0: I think the biggest thing is that this is essentially like the same offense we've had for quite a while now. You know, it's the same starting line as last year. It's the same quarterback, the same fullback, the same running back, the same tight ends. You know, wide receiver room has changed a little bit, but Debo's been a part of it before. I think Mike Evans would work in any offense because of how good he is. And it's pretty incredible to just, you know, I got really lucky. I got to play with Trent Williams, right? We got him, Hall of Famer, plays like a Hall of Famer still. Mike Evans, Hall of Famer, plays like a Hall of Famer still. And so just when you add guys like that, it's just so much fun. Because, I mean, every time we call a play and I know Mike has a chance to get the ball, I'm like, this is so sick. Like, Brock Purdy's throwing the ball to Mike Evans and I'm blocking for him. What a dream come true.
1: Yeah, and then, you know, and then he has to show up in Iowa gear. I saw that, George. I saw that because you took care of business, your team against Iowa State. First time we did.
0: It was a little stressful for me. We were 20-point favorites, and we won by 3 points. Mm-hmm. But is it a good rivalry game if it's a blowout? So it was for the fans. It was for the people. Yeah, Brock said I took it too easy on him. Honestly, we kind of forgot about the bet until Saturday morning where I called him. I was like, hey, what do you want to do? And he was like, T-shirts and hats? I was like, great idea. Let's just do that.
1: T-shirts and hats.
0: I think I was going to have to wear his helmet again is what he had for me. But, you know, I'm thinking this is my goal for next year. I'm going to have a prepared script on a note card for him.
1: You've got copy?
0: He's going to get up copy? There. He's going to be like, hi, I'm Brock Purdy. Huge fan of the Iowa Hawkeyes and the team that Kirk Ferentz has built over the last 27 years. I wish I could have gone there. That's what he's going to say.
1: I love it. By the way, we had Ferentz on last week. I love talking to him.
0: What a great accent.
1: Right?
0: Oh, how are we doing there, fella? Hey, George, run the ball. He's pretty good at it.
1: Yeah? Did he ever get angry at you?
0: Rich,
1: yes,
0: come on.
1: That's a yes?
2: Come on.
0: Oh, obviously. Yeah. No, he roasted me multiple times. It was always good, though. You know, Kirk always... I'm a big believer of, like, hard coaching, right? And you see those old videos like Nick Saban, like, yelling at players. Mm-hmm. Like, Kirk wasn't a big yeller screamer like that, but he would when he felt the need to. But, like, you need that in football because football is hard and a lot of people are counting on you on every single play and every single day. And if you don't understand that, you let a lot of people down. So that type of coaching is very healthy for the youth in America.
1: What's Kyle like as a professional football coach?
0: Sure. He's brutally honest with you every single day, just brutally honest. Like if he doesn't like a route, he'll just tell you like, hey, you need to do this better. You need to do this better. But he's also really good at highlighting what you're doing well. And like, he doesn't just harp on the things that you need to get better at. He does, but he'll hype you up like, hey, dude, like this block, your footwork was incredible. Juice, the way that you sold this motion with your eyes, you confused the whole defense. Like, he does a really good job about it. He'll build you up, and he doesn't ever, like, take you out at the knees, but he holds you accountable every single day, which is what you want, and you lose leverage with the team pretty quick.
1: No kidding, huh? And he definitely, you know, and then, again, I know this is not your lane, but you can choose to drive in it if you want. You know, this week when asked if Ayuk is an option, he's just like, no. You know, no. And he said it in a way where – we kind of laughed at it, even though it's not a funny thing, but he clearly has a way of doing things, man, that you respond to. It

0: feels like, George, you know?
1: Yeah. I mean, I've been with Kyle for 10 years now. He's the only head coach, you know, that's coached me in the NFL. And I've loved playing with him, you know, every step of the way. I mean, like, I've grown as a player. He's grown as a coach. You can just tell he's just so obsessed with football and wanting to be successful at it and how much he loves the game. It just kind of – you can just feel it off of him every single day. And that's inspiring, and it makes you want to play football for him.
0: Well, and so. Again, you mentioned, you know, 10 years now.
1: That's pretty cool.
0: Brother, here's the coolest thing, is that going into the game against the Miami Dolphins, the San Francisco 49ers had only four players in the history of the franchise to catch a touchdown pass in 10 straight years for the Niners. And coming out of that game, there were six. Because you and Juszczyk did it in the same game, man. And I know you're tight with him. Did you guys know about this or talk
1: no,
0: about it?
1: I did not. I do know that me and Juice have a really good record when we both score in the same game. I thought we were undefeated. Turns out my rookie year, we did lose when we both scored in a game. But that was my rookie year, so does it really even count? We started the season off 0-9. But besides that, we're undefeated since my rookie season when we both score. So I think we should do that more. You know, it was really fun. You know, Juice got a couple targets. He had his touchdown, but he actually had a really cool sail route. Like, you go in through the middle and you bend back out to the outside. You see McBride and Kelsey and me, we run a bunch of those. Bowers runs a bunch of those. Really, every tight end runs them. But Juice got his pretty place right in the middle. And he got him perfectly, and then he scored on the next play. So Juice is riding high right now. I'll say that. He's riding high for all the fullbacks out there.
0: Well, and McCaffrey, he got his 100th career scrimmage touchdown in game 114, which is one game faster than Jerry friggin' Rice. You know,
1: and he was good, right, Jerry Rice?
0: He was well. I mean, for the what's the name of it? 49ers.
1: Oh,
0: for sure.
1: Oh yeah. Oh, that Jerry Rice.
0: That's
1: he was
0: the
1: good.
0: Jerry Rice, man. So I'll ask you again because I just love hearing stories. Give me a great McCaffrey story where he did something on the field and was either, you know, chill about it or you couldn't believe he did it. What do you got for me on McCaffrey?
1: Well, the first thing I want to say about this 100 touchdown thing.
0: Yes.
1: Did you see? So it's 50 for Carolina Panthers.
0: Yep.
1: He scored 50, and then we traded for him.
0: Yep.
1: We got him. He did his 50 touchdowns for us. And you know he had the exact same amount of rushing touchdowns for Carolina as he does for the Niners and the receiving touchdowns? What are the odds of that?
0: 0.0, like full Blutarski, maybe. And by the way, the only other two people who have done 50 and 50 like that are Marshall Faulk and Randy Moss. So we're talking Hall of Fame stuff, brother.
1: How cool is Randy Moss? What a good guy that guy is.
0: I'm with you. Absolutely.
1: Oh, my gosh. Okay, good McCaffrey story.
0: Yes, please.
1: Let's see.
0: Training, whatever you got. Anything.
1: So this past year for his birthday, it was right after OTAs. He tells me and Juice, he goes, hey, I'm taking some of my high school buddies down to Cabo. Would love for you guys to come down for a couple days. We're just going to golf and hang out.
0: Mm-hmm.
1: So, hey. Give me an excuse to go to Cabo. That's easy for me. We go down there. You know, his wife and daughter come down with us. It's lovely.
0: Mm-hmm.
1: And the whole point is like, hey, we're just going to golf and drink beers for a couple days. And so the first day, me, Juice, and two of the other guys, we get out for like a super early tee time, like 7 a.m. We're out there. We play nine holes because we're playing another 18 at like noon or something like that, or 11 o'clock with everybody. And we're sitting there. We're all ready to go. Everyone's excited, and Christian is on a massage table getting work done by one of his rehab guys, who he flew down to Cabo to get treatment. And we're all just sitting there like, Christian, it's June 2nd. You're going to be okay. Get off the table. Let's go drink some beers. Let's go golf. And then guess what he did? He got off the table, and he had an excellent round of golf with the boys. I think that was one of the rounds we did, too, where every beer you drink is a free mulligan.
2: Oh.
1: So that was a good round of golf.
0: I like that.
2: Good idea.
0: Rule.
1: No, see, you like the rule.
0: Yes.
1: And then when you get to like holes 14 through 18, like something happened to Juice. Juice on hole 18 took four mulligans. That was tough for Juice. It was tough. That was tough.
0: Now that's an off-season workout program. I could buy into right there.
1: Hey, work hard, play hard, man.
0: I love that.
2: I mean, I'm sure they're not 8% though. You know what I mean? Probably a little 4% of it, right?
1: No, we're not up there. I mean, technically tequila also counts as a mulligan too.
2: Oh, there you go.
0: Ugh. Oh, and by the way, so that was a cracker of a round. By the way,
1: how good was that,
0: dude? You sitting next to him when he's delivering that soundbite made me laugh even harder. When he said that, I hear that every Sunday, and
1: that was such a good story. I was so happy to hear that. That made me so happy. I was like, you know what, Christian, you just made like every person who's a fan of you, just everyone just loved that story. That was excellent.
0: And I'm just wondering if his edition of Cracker went over the heads of the Aussies. I have no idea, but your reaction, I caught that. That is for sure. All right, so one more serious question, then potentially
1: one more.
0: Well, then one really serious question. So, what do you tell Niners fans right now? 2-0, they're out of their skulls, thinking that this is it. George, what do you tell everybody right now?
1: Buckle down the hatches, mm-hmm. lock in. Mm-hmm. It's a long season, 1 week at a time. Okay. The only thing on our minds right now are the Arizona Cardinals, who went into LA, upset the Chargers. You know, had a tough one against Seattle, but hey, Seattle's a pretty good team.
0: Mm-hmm.
1: This is going to be a hell of a game. So lock in. Focus week to week. No big picture here.
0: No big picture. Well, the big picture is you could do to the Rams what the Seahawks kind of did to you, which is go into their building and win it all. Like, you could do that, George. You're not talking about that?
1: That'd be cool. But see, look, that's you painting the big picture. I'm focused on the Cardinals, Rich.
0: Mm-hmm.
1: Don't be a siren to me, man. I watched Odyssey. Yeah.
0: You got wax in your ears? Is that what you're saying?
1: Yeah, I'm about to. About to.
0: I'm about to
1: wax my ears.
0: I've never heard. Do you like the Odyssey?
1: I had a great time. This is actually my best experience with the Odyssey was. Mm-hmm. I had to see it in whatever the millimeter film that you're supposed to.
0: 70 millimeter.
1: Yeah, whatever that is.
0: Yep.
1: But so the theater that I had to go to was up in Oakland, and it was like 3 days for a training camp, and I just went up there with my brother-in-law, Claire, my wife's brother,
0: mm-hmm.
1: and we sat in the second row of an IMAX.
0: Oh my god!
1: Millimeter. This is me for all those listening on the road, just staring straight up, leaning as far back in my chair as I could. Had a great experience, though. What a fun movie!
0: You should watch it again, though. Not looking up Matt Damon's nostrils like that, brother. Because
1: he has a big nose. I didn't know that.
0: Yeah, well, I mean, certainly from, because I was literally about to say to you, how'd you get tickets? You know,
1: it was
0: just 3 days before training camp. And now I found out you had to sit in the second row. That's how you got the tickets.
1: Dude, you know? How about the sound quality in that film, too? It was shaking.
2: So good.
0: I know.
1: Vibrating.
0: I know. Okay.
1: It's like you ever play NCAA football and you have like the crowd noise?
0: Yeah.
1: Like you pull the RT and you get to see the routes?
0: Yeah.
1: And it's just everything's doing this? that was my brain watching the Odyssey.
2: Second row is so nuts fun for that movie.
0: All right, now here's the real serious question, George. Are we going to do some business for this Saturday or what? Are we going to do some business?
1: Oh, it's Iowa, Michigan.
0: Yeah.
1: Dude.
0: Are we going to do some business?
1: Yeah, what do you want to do?
0: Do? We could do the hat t-shirt thing where, you know, you have to show up there.
1: Rich, how good is that hat, though?
0: By the way, where'd you find that? What is that?
1: How funny is this? Buddy of mine from high school, his name's Max. I haven't talked to Max in like 10 years besides he'll send me an occasional message of like, hey, good luck this week or great game.
0: Yes.
1: And he sent me a message. He goes, hey, I found this at a local thrift shop. Do you want it? And I was like, absolutely. I got in the mail like 2 weeks ago. Just in time for this game and Brock to wear it.
0: Timing. So do you want to do it? So when do you do your press availability?
1: I'm on Thursdays.
0: You're on Thursdays. Okay, perfect.
1: I'm doing it next Thursday.
0: Right. So
1: you're going to do it. When do you want to do it? All week?
0: No, not all week. I will do on Thursday's show an entire segment wearing a t-shirt and a hat of Iowa that you would provide me, obviously. And then I would return the favor. You'd have to do your press conference, which is probably the length of a segment here on the show. Like I do like a 15, 20 minute. How long is your media session? Like 15, 20 minutes or so?
1: 8 to 12.
0: Okay, 8 to 12. Perfect. So I'll do the same thing. Thursday show, enough leeway time for us to make sure we can overnight the proper gear.
1: I'm sending you my old college helmet.
0: I will take it.
2: Holy smoke.
1: It'll fit your head, I promise.
0: No, it's that wasn't the thing. I just don't think I'm going to wear it.
1: You're going to wear a helmet.

0: Do you think so?
1: Yeah, you'll look good in it.
0: All right. Well, I'll get the Michigan hat and Michigan gear for you for your Thursday press availability. How does that sound?
1: That sounds great. Okay. I can't wait. Virtual shake on it.
0: There it is. We have done so.
2: Deal is done. Yes. Witness.
0: Deal is done. We got witnesses. Everybody watching on Disney Plus.
1: Can you also, do you want me, like, I'll give a speech about, I'll talk about how awesome Michigan is for you, obviously.
0: Okay. And then I've got to talk about my love for the University of Iowa.
1: I think you should just do a quick spiel on why Iowa has the best tight ends of all time.
0: Okay. Well, I mean, you could make that case regardless of Michigan wins or not.
1: I know, but it helps when, like, one of the GOATs of all time, Rich Eisen, also is chiming in.
0: Okay.
1: It just helps cement that legacy.
0: I appreciate that, George. Right back at you. It's always a pleasure. Best to your lovely wife.
1: Last thing,
0: yes,
1: Rich.
0: Sir? Uh-huh.
1: Are we going to golf together next year?
0: I would love that. I would love that. Let's do this. Let's make the request right now to the American Century Championship.
2: You guys allowed to do that? Like, request your playing partners?
1: Well, I mean, me and Rich are both bottom quarter of the field, so.
0: I appreciate you including the rest of the bottom quarter with me. You could say, you know, somebody who's, you could make a t-shirt that's T88 and I'd be wearing it, you know, but I would love to do that. That would be dynamite.
1: I'm violently average at golf, but I love it.
0: We got to get you back out there. That is for
1: sure.
0: Sure.
1: I'll be there next year.
0: Excellent. We got to introduce the American Century Championship to this whole mulligan idea that you have given birth to. I don't know if they're going to really go for that.
1: I think Travis might win that one.
0: The man, by the way, I'll give you the floor before I let you go. Yeah. How good has he looked the first 2 weeks, man? Right?
1: It looks like Travis Kelce. Crazy, right?
0: In a way, but not really, though, right?
1: No,
0: like, not really.
1: Not at all.
0: Well, everybody thought, you know, he's getting married. He's going to go soft. He's going to go this. He's going to go that. Nuh-uh.
1: Well, this is my thing.
0: Yes.
1: You know, I've watched Travis play for a long time. And he's does all the right things. He's an incredible, you know, Hall of Fame football player.
0: Yeah.
1: I still get so confused about how little teams cover him sometimes.
2: He's just wide open.
1: Like, he's just wide open. Like, teams are dropping to these deep zones, and he's just running, like, these little five-yard hook routes. He turns. Pat hits him. He drop steps, gets 10 yards downfield. I'm just like, are you just going to let him do that to you all day? Like, I'm pretty sure the only person who's ever really covered him is the Patriots and Bill Belichick.
0: You know? That might be one of them, but maybe it's the routes
1: he's
0: that he runs.
1: He gets open. But there's so many plays where he just kind of oozes off the line.
0: Yes.
1: And there's no one within 15 yards. I'm like, you know he's going to get the ball. It's Travis Kelce.
0: Yeah, I mean, maybe you should get that sort of coverage. That's what you're looking for. Is that what you're lobbying for right here? As a fellow dean of tight end university? George?
1: I think on National Tight Ends Day, all defenses should not cover tight ends.
0: Let's run that one up. We got a lot to run up flagpoles here.
1: Boom.
0: George, thanks for coming on, brother. Always love
1: you guys. Are awesome as always.
0: Right back at you. George Kittle, everybody. One of us is sending the other something to wear on next
2: Thursday.
0: Keep balling for sure.
3: Stay healthy.
2: Stay healthy.
0: All right. There is an update on Jackson Dart when we come back right here on the Rich Eisen Show. Don't go anywhere. Big news on the other side regarding Jackson Dart and the Giants season moving forward.
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7: Mark is kind enough to call us from New York. 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

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All right. When you, Chris, and Mike Hoskins get in my ear and, like, say there's an update on an injury for a player, and I can tell in you guys were talking in the voice of the slow Fox music going to break, which means what we're about to hear about Jackson Dart is not good, if I had to guess. I have not seen anything. I've stayed off of the screens during

0: commercial break. Go ahead and hit the drop, Mike Del Tufo, right here on the program, everybody.
1: Here it comes.
2: Oh, and Maria, I see breaking news.
0: What do you got, Chris?
3: Yeah, according to Ian Rappaport, Adam Schefter and Mike Garofolo, the knee injury Jackson Dart suffered last night, worse than anticipated, according to the MRI scans. He is out an extended period of time and possibly
0: the season. Oh, my gosh. So as John Harbaugh was saying last night, it's in the neighborhood of an MCL, but we don't know until we don't know. I can't react. And somebody's like, well, at least he's out there standing around. I mean, that's got to be good news and feel good. Yeah, like, you know, that's good, but you reserve judgment. And because it's not like the worst, and it seems like it could be the worst, which is the worst.
3: Yeah, this stinks.
0: If this is for the season, you know, we were trying to be positive early on. If this is for the season, I cannot be more gutted for everybody in that organization and obviously the kid and the family and everyone. I mean, that's nuts, man.
3: Brutal.
0: That is absolutely nuts. And just reinforces the sensitivities and the feelings in the New York metropolitan area, certainly for football fans of both teams, that neither team can have nice things. Just football gods, you know. Jets and Giants were 1-0 for the first time in forever, and, you know, both of them lose, and now the Giants have lost Jackson Dart for the foreseeable future. I was even saying if it's 4 to 6 weeks, maybe week 9, if he's out for the season, I don't even know what the Giants do here. Just wait for Dart to come back next year and what? Spend the rest of the year trying to get John Harbaugh's program up and running and Jameis you trust? They didn't even have a third emergency quarterback. I don't even know who that is. Tommy Cutlets is up by you in New England now, right, Chris?
3: Yes. Yeah.
0: What do you call Jimmy G? So you hit the bat phone for Jimmy G?
3: You got to make some phone calls. I mean, look, like I said, seeing Jameis in person last night, it did not look great. You don't want that going forward. Maybe with a full week of practice and the reps, it'll look different. But I don't know, man. They gotta do something.
0: I don't even know who's around. Who would you acquire?
3: Ryan Tannehill's out there, but he didn't.
0: Play. Oh, I mean, that number of times his name's come up over the years, and he didn't come out of retirement to take
3: the gig. I was kind of half-joking and overreaction, but I think they need to call Russell Wilson and see what the deal is, see if he's actually truly fully on retired.
0: But that wasn't the answer either last year, Chris.
3: But he can get you through the year.
0: So can Jameis. Ugh. I know it didn't look good last night, but I can't believe we're having this conversation about Jackson Dart and the Giants. After week one and everybody feeling like, okay, this could be the sleeper team, a surprise wild card team, which would now be a significant surprise if they do make the playoffs and, you know, come up with 9 more wins over the next 15 with Jameis Winston.
3: They don't even have a third quarterback on the roster.
0: No. They got
3: the emergency was Braxton Berrios.
0: I mean, I don't even.
4: Would they reach out for Carson Wentz?
0: But there's no reason why the Vikings would ever cough him up. There's no reason why any team would cough up a quarterback right now because there, but for the grace of the football gods, go you. And in that regard, Tyson Bagent is reported to be in concussion protocol for Chicago. So if this is a 2-week injury, at least for Caleb Williams, it could be Case Keenum against the Eagles like it's the NFC Championship game of the underdog. Philadelphia championship season all over again.
3: It's a miracle.
0: Like, is Nick Foles going to walk through the door for the Giants?
4: J.J. McCarthy's available, apparently.
0: He's definitely not available. No way.
4: Then what's he doing?
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19: I'm Nick DeLuca. Big injury news for Big Blue. Giants quarterback Jackson Dart going down with a knee injury in last night's loss to the Rams. After early optimism, head coach John Harbaugh is saying the injury appears more severe than initially thought and that Dart will miss an extended period of time, if not the entire season. Jameis Winston struggling in relief last night. ESPN Radio's Chris Canty not confident the Giants can stay afloat without their QB1.
20: A lot of those answers have to center around how you the best out of Jameis Winston, and I'm not sure you can get a version of him that's going to be serviceable enough for your team to tread water while Dart is out.
19: Canty on unsportsmanlike. Meanwhile, Bears QB Tyson Bagent is in the NFL's concussion protocol. Starter Caleb Williams' availability for Monday night up in the air with his hamstring injury. Third string QB Case Keenum could be in line to start. In baseball, Rays can clinch the AL East with one more win, opening a doubleheader with the Yankees today in the Bronx. 2-0 Yanks, bottom eight, Cody Bellinger, two-run homer.
21: Hey, it's Rochelle Smallman. Coming up Wednesday, Trinidad Chambliss is the Heisman favorite, but how do NFL teams view him? We ask Mel Kiper Jr. when he joins us at 8:30 a.m. Eastern. It's on Sportsmanlike, 6 a.m. Eastern, right here on ESPN Radio, ESPN2, and ESPNU.

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1: 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Mark Ennis, Luke Hancock going to be along here in a little bit, and we, I assure you, will remain exultant here, because I don't know about the rest of you guys. I have not even begun to get close to enjoying, sort of basking in Louisville and the good pub that comes with getting a good win against one of the better teams on your schedule, and the fact that just, I think, overall, what Louisville's done so far this year and what they seem to be capable of for the rest of this season with what's in front of them, it's pretty exciting. Pretty positive publicity here for Louisville. And I think of Jeff's 10 years here, there hasn't been a schedule that really has looked quite like this one. And Louisville having kind of the better part of its work done, or at least like the highest anxiety, I guess, part of its work done this early in the season, sort of sets up a dynamic for the rest of this season that we've just really not had around here as Louisville fans. And look, success with college football, it's so funny because it's so high risk, high reward, the way we have no choice but to sort of fight for and demand attention and recognition and sort of be on the lookout for any sort of slight that's out there. And then all you sort of pray and hope for is that you don't fall on your face and kind of make a fool out of yourself in demanding recognition and attention and respect. And so far, so good for Louisville. I think that there's probably several different ways that you could have envisioned starting this season 1-1 this year. But it's hard to imagine the way that a 1-1 start for Louisville could have looked and gone better than it has so far for Louisville. I think if you were to pick between the two, you would want the SMU win. I think obviously the Ole Miss win carries more weight, perhaps nationally, but for everything that matters to Louisville, and it's likely, you know, its goals of winning the ACC and making the playoff, SMU is better. So splitting them the way that you did, great. And I still kind of remain pleasantly surprised at the way Louisville's game against Ole Miss is almost being treated like they both won that game. And I don't think that that's an exaggeration. I think it's been fascinating to watch people treat Louisville like they almost like they kind of won that game. Like, give Ole Miss the credit for that. Not really hold Louisville's loss against them, and then get the credit for that SMU win, and not really have any of that held against them either as well. It's pretty fat. Zach, I don't know about you, man. Like, sort of drinking in other people's assessments of Louisville, you know, sort of so far, it really does feel like Louisville's kind of being treated almost like they're 2.5-1.
2: Yeah, it sure seems that way. I mean, they're probably getting more respect for a loss than anybody in the country, maybe other than Ohio State losing to Texas, just because that was a top five game. But I think Ole Miss beating LSU was huge for Louisville, because now it really helps qualify that win of, oh, they're only lost by a field goal against Trinidad Chambliss, the best quarterback in the country, and the only reason they lost that game is because Ole Miss ended up getting the ball last. And I think they are getting the credit for beating SMU, for beating a team that they'd lost to the last 2 years. And I think SMU had done all the things that Louisville seeks to do: reach the ACC championship game, make the college football playoff, winning its program the ACC the last 2 years. And for Louisville to win that game, I think was beyond just, oh, they beat a nice ACC team. I think it was a national statement, even though the game was on ESPN2, and I know Louisville fans had their objections over that. Enough people paid attention to that game to know that Louisville's pretty good, and it helps when you have a dynamic quarterback and you've got a running back room. That it's odd that Isaac Brown was thought of as one of the best running backs in the country coming into the season, and it's been Kiwan who's taken over that job and was named National Running Back of the Week earlier today. So I think nationally the respect is absolutely there for Louisville, to the point where I thought going into the year, if they were 11-1 and lost the ACC championship game against Miami, I thought they had a chance, but I didn't. I thought it was about 50-50 at best. I think now if they're 11-1 and they lose the ACC championship game, I think they're going to get in, because I think the respect is clearly there, especially if Ole Miss continues to have the kind of year they have, where either they win the SEC or at the very least they just make the playoff.
1: Yeah, I think it's been the it's worth just sort of running down sort of the litany of ways that Louisville is being respected right now at 2-1. You're starting to see them in playoff projections, and none of them in the way that has seemed like it would be the most likely way for Louisville to make the playoff. The most probable way for Louisville to make the playoff is for them to win the ACC, because it's automatic and you don't really have to do anything in terms of persuading people or worry about being measured or anything like that. You win the ACC, that's all you got to do, and you're in. But I have been kind of fascinated by Brett McMurphy and I think Bud Elliott and some of the others in various national voices having Louisville as, an 11 seed, which would mean that they most likely would run the table and win and make it even with a loss, say, to Miami in Charlotte. And look, I think it's probably a little bit more complicated than that, but it's not even terribly meaningful necessarily that you're getting this now. It won't matter even a few weeks from now, but it's worth noting that right now, that is a perfectly rational position to take, that Louisville at 11-2, if its losses were Ole Miss in a respectable way, and I think Miami in a respectable way,
2: yeah,
1: you do at least have a really good chance of winning some head-to-head comparisons. And that's kind of consistent with what we've said anyway, which is that Louisville, under Jeff Brohm, does enjoy a little bit of kind of a most favored nation status as an ACC team. That they don't get treated like I think some other ACC teams, and a lot of that has to do with the way that they play. That there's nothing about them that they look the part. You know, the Ole Miss loss, they looked the part. It was, you know, there's probably plenty of ways where, say, the loss to Ole Miss looks like Ole Miss kind of goofing around. Or that Ole Miss wasn't sharp. Or that they, you know, that there were a bunch of turnovers and sloppy things, and Ole Miss kept it, allowed Louisville to keep it respectable, but really on kind of a down-in, down-out basis, it wasn't. And we know that. But we know that that's not what happened. And everyone who watched that, and a lot of people did, know that that's not what happened. And I think Jeff's done an admirable thing in sort of the way Louisville goes about playing, that they're a physical team, that you know, they don't look tiny out there. I know we all remember what it was like for some of those Satterfield teams to sort of look that way. And when you ask for respect and then, you know, you flop.

0: play teams that are just bigger and more physical than you. We don't really have to worry about that. And it's, I don't know about the rest of you, like, it's been fun to just sort of see Louisville. Really, I think they're better than I was expecting out of the gate. Like, I think what I envisioned was them hoping to sort of be able to get by and have some things that they were good at. But I think that overall they've been more dynamic, more explosive, capable of more right now than I was really expecting. I thought that they would probably be 2-1, but I didn't think that they'd be dangerous as hell looking while doing it as well. And it has been nice to see things like seeing them as an at-large in playoff projections, seeing Kewon Brown get Doak Walker National Running Back of the Week Award when I think for most of us, we were kind of under the impression Doak Walker had never heard of us, being that they didn't have Isaac or Kewon Brown even on their national the preseason watch list. And if there's anything we know, we all, Louisville fans, we have a stellar memory for slights around here. And we make that clear, and I've seen a lot of people sort of commenting on, oh, that's interesting. You remember the Louisville's running backs after all. Hey, look, it's good to have something to hold over somebody like that after the way that he played. And it is pretty amazing that he won that award in a game where he wasn't even the leading rusher in that game. Kendrick Raphael almost 200 yards in that game. And still, I think he was right. He was right to win that award. And it all just sort of serves to sort of drive home here. Like on a Tuesday here, 3 weeks into the season, with games coming up here that have the, present the, sort of their own challenges and their own anxieties, which we'll talk about, it feels really good for Louisville to be right here where they are. But we spent a lot of time yesterday talking about the stuff about the game that bothers you. And or if you want to frame, you know, say it a different way, the things that Louisville can do better. And how excited I think maybe you can be that there's just so much more left to do, that there's still really a version of this team we haven't been able to see yet. Part of it being the inexperience, and part of it being you played two really good teams right out of the gate, and you played an FCS team on 5 days rest. That this week sets up, like, here's a chance to really sort of see what Louisville ought to be on kind of a week-in, week-out basis against teams that aren't necessarily top 25 quality. I'd like to know what it looks like when Louisville just sort of has everything absolutely humming. Because I think they're going to need that. That's going to be sort of one of the jobs coming up here over the next couple of weeks when you're playing ACC teams that don't command nearly as much respect as SMU does. I still think if we're going to have an at-large talk about Louisville making the playoff, I don't think winning alone is going to be enough. Miami got in at large, not only because they won a bunch of, well, they had a really good win with Notre Dame, but also, like, down the stretch, it was pretty obvious last year. They knew they needed to make an impression on people. And not just win, but they started sort of, like, pouring it on teams down the stretch. And I think Louisville's absolutely in that same position here. Even with the respect that they've got, they're going to have to make people feel good. Because fair or not, I think the playoff committee basically looks at at-large bids like, are we, make us feel confident that we're not wasting this thing on you? And that's what I think Louisville's primary job is going to be if that's what they're hoping to accomplish this year. But I know, kind of for the rest of you, when I've done, like, national shows, when I've gone on, you know, other radio shows in other markets and things like that, it's such a weird dynamic now where Louisville did the big thing. You got the one that you wanted in terms of ACC play, and you've got a rivalry game which matters all on its own. But after that, or, you know, outside of that, the entire schedule is some degree of a game that you've been terrified of and that has been a problem. for Jeff. It's a bunch of landmines that are kind of unique to Jeff and that are especially hurtful when you accomplish the big things. It's just a whole litany of teams that you're scared of, not because they deserve it, but because of the way you've seen them fluctuate, in the way you've seen them lose to Pitt, lose to Stanford, and then the ways that it takes and the waste that it feels like. We get basically seven games like that where you're like, boy, please just don't lose this. And that's kind of jarring on you after a while too, don't you think?
1: Yeah, there's no doubt about it. Absolutely. I think Louisville now, you mentioned it last year, what, Miami, they won their last four games, all of them were by a billion points or whatever, and I think, if I remember correctly, they threw a touchdown pass against Virginia Tech when they were up 10 with 20 seconds left or something like that, so they would make the margin look better than it is. I think the interesting thing for Louisville is, and I read Heather Dinich's piece about the top 12 as far as the playoff teams are concerned, Louisville's name got mentioned when they ranked both Texas and Ole Miss, because that was the conversation about which is one, which is two. And the argument for Ole Miss is partially, you know, the win over Louisville. Obviously, the LSU win the other day factors into that. But right now, Louisville is at the forefront of a lot of people's scheduling conversations because of their first three games. Two of them have been against high-level competition. I just wonder what Louisville is going to do now in the next 2 months. First of all, to avoid the Brown blunder, but also what happens when the SEC and the Big Ten start ratcheting up their schedules. Like this week, what, there's five ranked SEC games. There's a couple ranked Big Ten games. You're going to see that continue in October and November. While Louisville might fade away from the eye of the national public just because they're not going to play one of these games unless, I don't know, Pitt gets into the top 25 or top 20, or Kentucky can actually build off what they did against Texas A&M. I'm struggling to figure out where that other big game's going to come from. It would have been nice for Louisville if North Carolina had held on against Clemson the other day, because then maybe the Tar Heels would have been for real. But I'll be fascinated to see where Louisville fits in as far as the national streamline, because they're there right now based on the fact that a lot of these high-ranked teams haven't played anybody, and that's going to change over these next couple of weeks or so.
0: You know, Zach, one thing I had not thought about is the fact that we know that we have seen playoff shenanigans with the committee ranking teams because ranking teams in specific places in service of bolstering somebody else's ranking. You know, the back end of that top 25 being where it is, because it gives somebody else a top 25 win when we really want to put somebody up there and give them another top 25 win. And Ole Miss is a darling. Let's not pretend otherwise.
1: No
0: we
1: doubt.
0: Saw it this week with Ole Miss. You know, they were the white hats in the game against the evil Lane Kiffin and LSU. And they are likable. Trinidad Chambliss is likable. Pete Golding is likable. They're fun. You know, I've seen, for instance, Bud Elliott and others talking about, you know, Ole Miss with wins over LSU and Louisville already is probably, you know, almost assuredly going to make the playoff even at 9-3. Louisville really does have kind of a unique opportunity to draft off of Ole Miss here. That there's probably a pretty good chance that they'll want to prop Louisville up, maybe even a little bit more than they might deserve, if God forbid, because they're going to be interested in bolstering Ole Miss up near the top or keeping them in the top 12 if they lose some games. And so I don't know about you. I'm not going to feel guilty about that if Louisville's on the receiving end of that, given how many times, you know, over a whole lot of years that they've sort of been the recipient of just being automatically sort of docked for who they are. If they want to do some ranking inflation in the service of Ole Miss, I'm not going to cry about that.
1: No, if they want to just be an SEC team is what this is. They're just going to be an SEC team by proxy, is getting the close loss, great loss. You know, that's how you know how good a team is when they have a quality loss. that's when they start cranking up, and that's when they start being talked about as a top 10 team. That's why the SEC gets ranked the way that they do. But, no, they should draft off of Ole Miss because that was a field goal game, and who knows, if they get the ball last, maybe they win that game. But I don't know if Ole Miss will continue to be the best team in the country. I mean, they could lose this weekend very easily because they go to Gainesville and play Florida, and they're underdogs in that game, which I think surprised a lot of people. But if Ole Miss is a playoff team, if they're 10-2 or if they're an SEC championship contender, then that's going to be as good of a loss as you're going to have as far as non-conference losses are concerned if you draft yourself off of that. And I think the other part of it is people like watching teams with exciting quarterbacks. Louisville has an exciting quarterback with Lincoln Keenhole. So people can talk themselves easily into a quarterback that can move around and play the style that he does. People just like watching quarterbacks that are aesthetically pleasing. I think that has a big impact on why people are giving Louisville the respect they have, as opposed to if they had just a standing quarterback, a pocket guy that didn't really have the athleticism that Keenhole does. So I think Louisville needs to go out there and make statements. Like, it's not going to be something that gets overlooked if they beat Florida State 45-10, because that's still going to be a Friday game with a lot of people watching. Florida State's still a name brand for now. We'll see if that changes over the next year or two. But if you just go out there and you win the games that you're supposed to, and you're sitting there 11-1, and let's just say, for instance, your closest win is the SMU game and your only loss is by 3 points, that's about as pretty good of a resume as you can possibly put up as far as the regular season is concerned. And as long as you don't get run off the field by Miami, you're going to be probably having a little bit of a leg up versus I think there's a lot of people that are going to be very there's going to be pushback about putting 3-loss teams in, because then their thought process is you've had multiple chances to play your way in and you didn't do it. And maybe they won't think that way with Louisville.
0: Yeah, Texter early on in the show sort of talked about this with Ole Miss and the kind of the credit that Louisville's getting for that game. It's like we're an SEC team. I love it. We have a quality loss. No wonder these guys don't want to give up the quality losses narrative. It's the best thing ever. And it's the truth. Louisville is kind of getting the treatment like they lost, but not in a way that you know, like a wink nod, like you lost, but like, it's all right. It's all right. It's not like a loss. It really is being treated like that. It's pretty, pretty surprising. You know, Louisville, I think, has almost never been in a position where they're treated like this in football. Louisville basketball, sure. Louisville football, it's pretty hard to get to this place, and it's a testament to Jeff, and kudos to Jeff and this, for this team so far, being the kind of team that I think people don't feel like they're having to. The impressions are good. They're the kind you want to be making on people. And Zach, I think you're absolutely right. There's teams that have super fun, exciting quarterbacks just get treated a little bit different. They do. You get a little bit of a more of a nod, you know, as a team. And people are more willing to say, you know what, screw it. Let's see what they can do against somebody. And right now, what Louisville was able to do against Ole Miss and against SMU, and just sort of the way he looks on TV and the way that he plays, like, he is fun. And this is supposed to be fun. So I think you're right. I think you're absolutely right. So just want to sort of, like, here on a Tuesday now, like, we're sort of out of the shadow of, like, what happened in the Ole Miss game. And now more of, like, now the whole college football industrial complex kind of digesting where Louisville is in relation to everybody else. This is pretty, for outside of being 3-0, in which case I think Louisville would probably be like number 10 or something in the country, being where you are right now and how you've gotten here up to this point, this is as excited as I think anyone around here has really been allowed to feel about what remains of a season probably since 2016, and that's pretty exciting here so far. All right, we're out here at Barano's 502 like we always are here. Luke going to come along here in a little bit. We'll talk with Ken Spencer. We're still hustling some others as well here. So we'll take a quick break. We'll be right back here on The Drive on Nathan the Bill.
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3: 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Missed it, back rim. Rebound, Collins up the left side. 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He's on the run. Banks it. Oh, good. Just as sweet as ever. Louisville makes it a baker's dozen. For the 13th time, the Cards are going to the Sweet 16.
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0: This is Nathan Huber with ESPN Louisville. 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
1: Welcome back into The Drive here on 93.9 The Ville. Mark Ennis, Luke Hancock going to be along here shortly. We are out here at Berto's 502, just basking in all of the good pub, as a number of you have said. Enjoying getting to try on the clothes of a respected SEC team with a close loss. Zach, I got to tell you, man, if this is this what it's like to be a blue blood? Like, we get to do
2: it's
1: this?
2: It's something like this, yes. Now, this is what it feels like, yeah. Your losses get forgiven much easier, and when you get big wins, and people notice.
1: Nevertheless, that is where we are. A couple of texts in here. A couple of texts says NC State could win out after us. That would look good. Pitt could be a top 25. That's from our buddy Chef Brandon. We appreciate you listening in there, and we love chefs, believe me, on this show especially. Look, there's still opportunities for the schedule to have some heft to it. I mean, if Kentucky's going to be better, it might as well benefit Louisville. You know, I'm not asking anybody to root for them, but you might as well get something out of it if they're going to be any good. So there's that. I mean, right now, you know, I think people are building some things like that into their analysis of Louisville and their at-large possibilities. That might as well be, if you want that sort of thing, you know, another bowl team,

0: STC? Like, that's not fun for us? Do we enjoy clowning your rivals? Yes, but if they're going to be decent, you might as well get something out of it, and you certainly could. I think Florida State, for what it's worth, you know, played toe-to-toe with SMU, or at least was in it late, and I think put up a bunch of points on Bama. They haven't looked like a team that's quit, which, God, does it just objectively, is it not kind of sad that that's how we're talking about Florida State? We're like, they don't look like they've quit. That's good.
1: Right? Like, always a good sign.
0: Surely the standard should be a little bit higher for them. But if that's a game that people will remember, at least to like, hey, they put a bunch of points in Alabama and at least put the fear of God in them for a little while, then if you clown them worse than Alabama does, or if you beat them and there's it's no worse than what happens with Alabama, like, that's all stuff that works in your favor. But it's a long season. You know, asking these teams to sort of stay what they are right now, or maybe even be better over the course of a season. Like, you might feel better about where Florida State is right now, but, you know, to Chef Brandon's point, like, NC State could turn things around and be ranked. I'd be far more worried about NC State absolutely going in the tank.
1: Yeah, why is Dave Doran
0: after what
1: still
0: happened
1: employed?
0: This weekend?
1: That's my question.
0: You know, Zach, it's not crazy to even ask that. And I really don't even know how they come back from that. Like, you've got some real challenges in terms of Louisville's schedule this week that kind of are other teams in both directions. You know, you've got, like, with NC State, it's very easy for me to imagine them absolutely packing it in. After that, you've got two losses now. But that one is one that, like, shakes a team to the foundations. And it's not a foregone conclusion that they'll just pack it in. But we all remember what it looked like and how it felt around here after the loss to Stanford a couple of years ago, where it really felt like almost Final Destination, you know, where, like, death is, like, after you and is kind of going to find you no matter what you do, which is how that loss really felt like it happened. And we were all desperately afraid, like, oh, my God, like, if you just lost that game and the big stuff's kind of off the table here, what's going to happen? And to their credit, to Jeff's credit, the team's credit, they rallied, finished strong, and they didn't go in the tank. But it was totally reasonable to be afraid of the last couple of games that year being disasters. And with NC State and all the hopes and expectations and the general kind of melees around Dave Doran, I think I'd be way more afraid of them absolutely just falling apart than them being hopeful that they're going to have a good record. Florida State, to Mike Norvell's credit, they haven't quit. But, yeah, in terms of quality wins, I think Pitt is respectable. We know they're going to be problematic. I know they'll play them late in the year. And I've had several people mention, you know, Miami has that really good year under Mark Richt, and then goes and loses that game at the end of the season at Pitt, and then goes to the ACC championship game. But you knew, like, that game's going to be terrifying to people. But that's how the schedule, I think, is going to be. Every week is going to be its own kind of terrifying, even if it's not anxiety-inducing because it's a ranked opponent and that you're terribly afraid of what they can do. It's more about, can we continue to be sharp? I think that there are some reasons that we can feel differently about these kinds of games this year than in other years. And we can talk about that a little more, especially once Luke gets here. A couple of other texts in here into the UPS Shops text line. Speaking of rivals, I'm assuming you've already made fun of Vince Merrill's Kenny Payne-ass tweet about UK and U of L both winning. Yeah, Dave and I talked about it a little bit yesterday, and if you didn't get a chance to hear that, I don't think that thing's gotten any better in people's eyes. And it's just, you know, he's got a job to do, and as long as he's doing the job, that's fine. But he's not beating any of the charges about, you know, if you've got a kind of a side eye for Vince Mero and you're not totally ready to put your guard down about him, that damn tweet didn't help at all. You know, it definitely, it's, you know, if you got on Facebook and saw that you're

0: your significant other had been searching their exes on Facebook. That's kind of how that feels. You know, still cares a little bit too much about what they think over there.
1: If they were so over the moon about the other person getting married or engaged or something like that, or they just got a job promotion, like, why are you still thinking about them? Like, can we just move on here?
0: Exactly. Especially, like, sometimes I think some rivalry stuff, can, like, the expectations about people, like, like when Blankenbaker gave Vince Mero a crap about the color of his shirt, which turned out to be wrong. But I was like, come on, guys, we don't have to do this, right? Like, we can relax about that. But this one, I get it. It might not mean what it feels like it means, but why even play with that fire? So, sure, if that one sort of got your antenna up, your conspiratorial antenna that he maybe still doesn't get it. I don't think he's as Louisville as he was Kentucky. That's totally defensible. And it really does feel like this is as much about sort of spite, spiting UK than anything else for him. But as long as Louisville, I think, sort of benefits from it, what can you do?
2: How are we doing today, Mark?
0: I'm doing great. Do you have any other parting thoughts on Vince Mero unnecessarily congratulating Kentucky for their win right after Louisville's win yesterday?
2: It's one that you shouldn't do that as an employee of the university. Like, if a fan or like a third party person says that, then cool. Like, it objectively was a good thing for the Commonwealth of Kentucky to have their two premier programs winning against a school from the state of Texas and a top 25 team. But you shouldn't be saying that as an employee of a rival football team. Like, you're not, like you said yesterday, Will Stein's not going out there and saying congrats to my alma mater, Louisville, on beating SMU. He's not doing that.
0: Yep. That's exactly right. If he wanted to acknowledge it in a way that would still, that would actually endear him to Louisville fans, like I said yesterday, the move was to congratulate Kentucky for strengthening Louisville's strength of schedule. That would have been the play. And that would have actually landed, because I think, Spencer, this has been my sense of things. I think what people really want is for him to troll Kentucky the way that he trolled Louisville. And he doesn't do that.
2: He does it, but it's usually at, like, Pete Nocta's expense. Or, like,
0: well, that's individual. You know what I mean? Like, that's ego versus ego. I think people want him to troll Kentucky the way that he trolled Louisville.
2: Yeah, it's the same way that our last basketball coach was, where he spent too much time in blue, that he just kind of had an appreciation to it and didn't really lean into the rivalry aspect of it.
0: All right, we're out here again at Baranos 502. Luke going to be along here shortly as well. Here, we'll take a quick break. Be right back here on The Drive on 9th and the Bell.
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1: Welcome back into The Drive here on 93.9 The Ville. Mark Ennis, Luke Hancock going to be along here shortly. Again, I don't know about you guys, but you give me good pub for Louisville, you give me positive press and positive projections for Louisville in terms of national respect and the college football playoff and the ACC, and I'm seeing Louisville players on all these lists and rankings. And then, Spencer, you add on to it some good old-fashioned fall weather, no sun. It's cool outside. I can wear shorts and a hoodie and not feel like an idiot or feel like I'm going to die. I don't know how today could be any better.
2: It felt weird this morning walking outside and being like, I'm not in a sauna right now, like especially after how Saturday was. Like it felt weird, but I get no complaints from me on that. This is perfect fall weather.
1: Well, I think God knows we all earned it after last week. Everybody paid their dues last week, sitting through that game. Sitting is too passive, I would say. Getting through that game, being a big factor in that game, for this fan base, you've earned shorts and hoodie weather, for Wake Forest this week. For a noon kickoff, I think we've earned the right around here, to sit in weather that doesn't feel like the pit of hell for a weekend, and it certainly looks like we're in for that. Although it looks like the weather in some other places is pretty terrible this weekend. We no break from the lightning delays or that sort of thing so far. But for us, I think we're gonna be all right.
2: Honestly, that was the worst part of this weekend. Was you had it not just in college, but the NFL, obviously with your Buccaneers, if that game even took place, because I know you try to forget about it. But it's like we had a couple games that were delayed because of the weather, lightning, rain, etc. Thought we would go behind this, but I get you got player safety has to be the number one concern. And hopefully, if there is any delays, it doesn't, you know, ruin the momentum for certain teams. Like, I think North Carolina was going to win that game if there was no delay. I think your Bucks probably score on that drive. There's no delay. But we'll never know.
1: Yeah, that you know, we'll talk more with Luke once he's here. The North Carolina Clemson game really kind of is just a, I don't know that any, it's funny what it takes for a game to turn out a certain way, knowing nobody's happy with that. Like, I think if they were really honest in their hearts, Clemson fans didn't really want to be able to win that game because it's certainly, if they were going to lose, like, you want the clarity. I'll forever thank Bobby Petrino for this. When he was done here, 2018, we just tore the Band-Aid right off. There was no question. The team went in the tank. He went in the tank. And it was obvious exactly what needed to be done. And with Clemson winning that game against North Carolina, it kept North Carolina from getting to be happy about it. Right?
2: Yeah, no, because if you're 3-0, you might be ranked.
1: It felt so sort of artificial and not really indicative of anything that it's like, yeah, you won, but it's not like we like something emerged that you can feel super good about. It was clearly, at least in big part, you know, due to the weather delay. It's not like you set the world on fire. You know, I think Belichick tried to win just like he did week one. Get a little bit of a lead, sit on it, run this clock out, and then weather happened, and it wasn't enough. So to run that clock out, and now nobody is happy, and that's pretty hard to do.
2: I mean, Clemson, like, again, we've heard from, like, Andrew and a few other national or ACC people that the Dabo buyout is just, it's not manageable for Clemson to move on after this year. Like, regardless of how this year goes, like, they could be 3-9, and I don't think they'd make a quarterback or coaching change at Clemson because of that. Whereas I think other places, if you go 3-9, you could potentially move on from your coach. And it seems like we've lost Mark temporarily. We'll see if they can get connected. But, yeah, this weekend of football, you had some clarity around the ACC. And not – like, Belichick, I think, could be really good. But there needs to be – you know, they need to move in different directions there. Let me see if Mark we can get him back connected. Lost you for a – but, yeah, the ACC, I think, as a whole, like, Louisville, there's no reason they shouldn't be able to – run the table in the conference. Like, the ACC sets up nicely for Louisville. SMU, you know, they got a tough schedule to come back from. So I think we'll try to get Mark situated momentarily. So we'll take a step aside momentarily. This is The Drive on 939 The Ville.
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3: Genesis Diamonds, a cut above all the rest. Come meet Eddie and the team and be prepared to say, wow.
2: My name is Eddie Edmoni. Come see me at Genesis Diamonds.
3: Shelbyville Road Plaza next to Trader Joe's.
4: All right, sorry about that. Internet-related issues there, so please bear with us and forgive me for that. You can hit us on the UPS Jobs text line 3831-939 if you'd like to hit us up that way. A texter wanted to know if we could get Weinberg on to talk about his opinion on weather delays. And I think everyone seems to be noticing the proliferation of weather delays the weather seems to be patterns changing. It's warmer a lot later into the season, and this is not a sport meant to be played the way that it feels like outside a lot of times right now. Did you hear Dan Wetzel sort of lightheartedly being like, I think college football fans are willing to be like, listen, if a couple of us die, we die, which is not reasonable. But I think the sentiment kind of registers up with people that we have to be cautious, but good Lord, man, these weather delays really do change things.
5: I did not hear Wetzel's piece on that or his thoughts on that, but there are college football fans that are just sickos, and they're like, yeah, I'll embrace whatever conditions I need to go out there and support my team. And, you know, weather be damned, if I need to be out there in the pouring rain or if it's, you know, below freezing, below zero even, and it's snowing and ice, like, screw it. I'll be out there supporting my team.
4: I don't know that I'd be willing to say, like, if I die, I die for weather.
6: If he dies, he dies.
5: Hey, welcome in, Luke.
6: Thank you, buddy. How's everybody doing?
4: Doing fine. We are all, I think, Luke, just relishing the weather, relenting, if not being downright pleasant.
6: You know, I saw a few people today posting stuff like, all right, it's too cold, bring back summer.
4: Those people are fired.
6: Absolutely. That was my exact thoughts. Like, get out of here. Yes. This is amazing. Woke up nice and chilly this morning. Hasn't really warmed up or anything. This is perfect fall weather. Makes me feel like football's here when it's like this. And basketball's right around the corner.
4: This is the weather that football is supposed to be played in. There's no question about that. And so, thankfully, I think we paid our dues last weekend.
6: Opening weekend and last weekend.
4: No mercy. And that, look, everybody did. And hopefully, you know, we sort of have crossed the Rubicon.
6: I'd like to think so. I don't think we're getting back to, like, 100-degree weather. And have you seen some of, like, the heat indexes that are actually on the field? They are outrageous. You know, you can't ever trust what you see on social media or anything anymore. But, like, I can't imagine their cleats were actually melting. But I heard, like, 130 degrees on field temperatures.
4: I can't.
6: Outrageous.
4: I actually thought on Saturday for just a moment, there was that short period of time where, like, Louisville was the SMU podcast that I listened to. I like to listen to the other side, sort of break it down afterwards. They even noted, like, it sucked for SMU that, like, for the third and fourth quarters, Louisville was in the shade and they weren't. Yep. I'd be super pissed off if I was there.
6: Absolutely. I can't remember exactly who was talking about it, but they kept saying, you know, Louisville basically staying in the shade until the last second before they went out and got ready to go. And I think you got to do all those little things when it's that dang hot. And what an advantage for Louisville to have a hot one like that and SMU just keep baking the whole time and have just nowhere to go. You wouldn't think you have a heat advantage over a Texas team, but this is Louisville. Well played.
4: We did this weekend the stadium orientation game. That's like the sort of that sounds like the sort of thing Belichick would have gotten right.
6: Yeah,
4: you know.
6: Yeah, absolutely.
4: He would have had some sort of say in how the stadium is aligned for that.
6: There's probably a few places where you get something like that. Where they're, I would think the new Bills Stadium. I might have to ask Eric Wood about that at some point. But I bet they got something going on where they still wanted it open, but they closed off like the big wind.
4: Yeah.
6: I bet there was something where like this is going to help us more than it helps anybody else. So big advantage.
4: All right, our number one here in the books. We'll take a quick break, Luke, and when we come back, we'll face our fears. You've built up the expectations, but now your first test this weekend. Can Louisville handle success? We'll talk about that on the other side here. On the Drive on a Thunderbolt. Be right back.

0: It's a full day Saturday of Louisville football coverage as the Cards host Wake Forest. 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And then after the Cards and Demon Deacons, join Mark Ennis for the Stronghold postgame show. 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
5: This is SportsCenter. I'm Nick DeLuca. Big money extension for Kawhi Leonard. Raptors star signing a two-year, $115 million deal with a player option for 2028-29. Leonard now has a total of 3 years and $165 million on his Raptors deal, negotiated by new agent Harrison Gaines after Leonard cut ties with former representative Uncle Dennis Robertson in the wake of the NBA's investigation into the Clippers and Leonard circumventing the salary cap. He turned 35 in June, coming off the highest scoring season of his career, averaging just under 28 points for the Clippers in 65 games. In the NFL, extended absence coming for Jackson Dart after he went down with a knee injury in last night's loss in L.A. After early optimism, head coach John Harbaugh saying the injury appears to be more severe than initially thought and that Dart will miss an extended period of time, if not the rest of the season. Bears quarterback Tyson Bagent in the NFL's concussion protocol. Caleb Williams' availability for Monday night up in the air. Case Keenum could be in line to start.
6: Hey, it's Michelle Smallman. Coming up Wednesday, Trinidad Chambliss is the Heisman favorite, but how do NFL teams view him? We ask Mel Kiper Jr. when he joins us at 8:30 a.m. Eastern. 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
1: Welcome back into The Drive here on 93.9 The Ville. Mark Ennis, Luke Hancock here out at Bear Nose 502. We'll go ahead and open up the phone lines here as long as the internet gods will allow us. Here, give us a call if you want to, 8150-93.9. We were laughing at the break as I was scrolling through on some of the various studio shows and stuff. All of the different versions of the Caleb Williams meme, and that's, look, hilarious, all on their own, but kind of incredible that we're going to go from him to possibly Case Keenum starting for them this weekend. But it's been a rough start to the season for the NFL with starting quarterbacks in their health.
2: Especially the young ones that we were really excited to see. I mean, the Daniels injury, I didn't see that pop at first. And then when you go back and really watch the details, gruesome.
1: Tom Brady saw it.
2: Yeah, he did right away. With Jackson Dart, it was one of those things when you watch the replay in slow-mo and saw the shift in his knee, I was like, that's not great. And then you started to get some of the reports last night, and I'm thinking, okay, maybe it's not as bad as I thought. He comes out and is on the sidelines with the headset on and just thinking, like, all right, even if he's out 4 to 6 weeks, you try and get to their bye week, he can kind of make a rally towards the end of the season. And then just the difference between what happened with Caleb and what happened with Jackson Dart is wild. Like, Caleb goes down, and the way he was acting, you thought for sure his season is toast.
1: You thought Achilles, right?
2: Yeah, absolutely.
1: Yeah.
2: And ends up not being a big deal at all.
1: They're not even putting him on injured reserve.
2: Exactly. That is wild to me. And then, like I said, just how different it was with Jackson Dart last night. They played so well in the first game, come back in this one, and I know Jameis didn't prepare to be in all those situations, but, man, they looked brutal, and the Rams had their get-right game. They were in that backfield constantly chasing Jameis Winston down. He threw some absolute ducks out there, and they looked brutal. It just seemed to zap the life out of the Giants, and like I said, they played so well in the first week, and Jackson Dart looked so good. You were expecting him to be one of those young guys that you could really root for a while. And, you know, their coach being a Ravens guy for so long, I was kind of rooting for them as if I had a second team. No, you're not allowed to do that, but it'd be the Giants. And I don't know if Cam Scataboo is going to be all right long term with
1: I don't know if he's all right right now.
2: That head just banging into anything and everything. but it was a fun team to watch, and it just terrible news with Jackson Dart.
1: He just strikes, Scataboo strikes me as a kid that has run into a closed sliding glass door before.
2: The thing that pops right in my head is Happy Gilmore when he's at the batting cage and he pushes the little kid out of the batting cage and he just stands in front and he's like, 364 days till hockey season. And he just starts taking fastballs to the chest.
1: Yeah.
2: That reminds me of something Cam Scataboo.
1: Absolutely. Yes, that's exactly
2: That's immediately what I thought about.
1: Yeah.
2: Just to set up a couple things, I have kind of teased this for a while now on the show, trying to get Peyton Siva to come on with us just to, yes, talk about him going to St. John's, but show a little love to the Louisville family here. And so I know you opened up the phone lines, but we're hoping if they get out of practice early enough that we can get Peyton late in the show. So if you want to call in and just talk about that guy. Should have ran for mayor around here. Like, just the best dude and one of the most loved Cardinals. And we're sad to see him go, but I think it's an incredible opportunity from a resume perspective and learning and what he really ultimately wants to do to become a head coach. So I'm excited for him to get the opportunity. Hopefully we can get him today. And then at 5 o'clock, we'll get Wes Durham calling a lot of the ACC games. Has seen a ton of action around the league and across college football. So we'll get some of his thoughts as we're getting closer and closer to this

0: weekend where the huddle is coming. And I know people were upset they didn't show up last week. Trying to make amends this week by showing up. And Eric McClain, who we've had on plenty of times,
1: yeah,
0: has said it over and over again. Best student engagement, engagement while they have their show going on,
1: yeah,
0: has been Louisville kind of far and away. And so I hope people still show up for the huddle, even though they're disappointed in that decision to go to UNC Clemson instead of the big game. But this is one of those how do you handle success games,
1: yeah,
0: coming up this weekend. So I'm excited to see what they're going to put together. And it's been so much fun watching this team and growth with Lincoln. And I was going to ask you just to kind of tee up a general question, like, what have you been most surprised with on the positive side? Could be anywhere, offense, defense, whatever. And then maybe what's let you down a little bit. I think the letdown side is probably pretty obvious. You want me to answer that first?
1: Defense? Defensive line?
0: I would say most of the people screamed at the radio and said the penalties.
1: Okay. Oh, all right. Fair.
0: That's what I would think.
1: Part of the team, sure. Yeah. Right. Everything self-inflicted.
0: Yeah.
1: Without question. I guess it's funny because, like, that didn't come to mind immediately because that isn't unique to this team. Like, I'm not disappointed because Jeff's teams have done that and won, you know, kind of in spite of it. And that's why I think I've always been like, would we be better off just trying to sort of make peace with it than that? But
0: that's a good, like, thought right there. And I was trying to kind of equate it to hoops because that's just my background is who I am. And
1: really,
0: you know how I kind of line the things up. It's like, you know, Russ, All American, unbelievable player, all the records with U of L, jersey retired, Hall of Fame. And there were plenty of times where Russ might take a few tough shots in a row, or he might have a couple bad turnovers in a row. And it's just the things you live with when you're trying to have a guy play a certain way.
1: Yeah.
0: And these guys are – some of the penalties I totally agree are inexcusable. But you want your team to play angry and fast and physical and be intimidating. And so some of that stuff you got to live with, I feel like.
1: And that's true. That's where I'm at too. But I think that there's still a smarter version of this team that they can aspire to. Even if you're Jeff and you're like, I call it street fight between the whistles, there's going to be some fighting. There's still you cannot jump off sides or, you know, false starts. You cannot snap it over the quarterback's head. Like, those things are not that.
0: Especially the timely ones. Like, that's what makes great teams great, is that when you have to execute, you do it.
1: Yeah.
0: And you make the big play. And a lot of times, it's not necessarily the big play, it's the simple thing. But you're caught up and maybe not focusing on what you need to do, or you're thinking about the next play, or you're thinking about what happens after you snap the ball and that you got to block this guy, or you got to get downfield, whatever the play is, and you're not focusing on some of those little things. And that can get you in trouble. In every sport.
1: Yeah.
0: On the other side. I don't like starting with the negatives, but that's where we went.
1: Let's get out of the way.
0: Yeah. Positives.
1: Look, so far, they are – Lincoln Keenel's being a positive and not just not harming them. I didn't know – he was a far more dynamic runner than I was prepared for. Like, I thought he was going to be – I thought he was Tyler Shuck mobile. I didn't know he was –
0: You didn't think he'd be a little more than that?
1: I was prepared for kind of a powerful mobile. I didn't know he'd be able to outrun and juke everybody.
0: Man, was it fourth down or third down when he had that crazy run? Gets bottled up in the backfield and kind of fakes like he's going left, yeah, jukes a lineman, comes all the way back around to the right to get that first down.
1: Yeah, it was a third down. Like, and he throws well on the run, seems almost more comfortable doing it,
0: he really
1: if anything.
0: Does. Yeah.
1: You know, one of the reasons that I'm leaning towards – yeah, they're not perfect, but, like, I'm not – all of these games with expectations against teams that they should beat, like, I'm not fretting them because I don't think we've really touched the best version of these guys yet. We've played one game

0: best offensive line. One. And it went really damn good. And you've played the two best offenses you are going to face all year. Right out of the gate. So if you're worried about the defense, like, I think it needs to start this week. But, like, you're going to have some opportunities, I think, to assert yourself a little bit. And you weathered those first two games. Like, Mark Ivey's probably like, just a regular team for once. You know, and that's no disrespect to Wake, because Jake Dickert is obviously doing a really good job there and making Belichick look silly for how they were not able to get anything out of Gio Lopez, because he's the best thing that happened to Louisville for this week is how Wake Forest played against Miami last Friday. That you don't have to lie to those guys to convince them to take this game seriously.
1: Yeah, I totally agree with that. It's probably good for Louisville that they played a team like Miami and the physicality there. I know that Miami was left with a lot of injuries as well, but those kind of teams can certainly take a toll, right? And, you know, we're talking about what's kind of been the surprise, and I think it's obvious to look at Lincoln, just the unknowns, first start. He's done incredible. What I love is he's the type of player where when he gets out there, he gets hit a couple times. He does run the football a couple times and maybe gets popped, and it, like, lights him up. It gets him going. That shows me he's a gamer, and he gets better as the game goes on. He can kind of settle into it and, all right, I got hit once or twice. I'm good. Let's start playing football. I love it. But to me, I heard about Trey Richardson. We know Jeff Rom threw out the early comment on expectations for him. I was shocked Jeff Rom did that.
0: Yeah.
1: But the 1-2 punch that has developed with LaWayne McCoy and Trey Richardson.
0: Yeah.
1: We knew the running backs were going to be good. I liked both of those. What can Brown do for you? Either one of them. But those guys have been really impressive to me. Takes two to tango, yeah. Right? Lincoln's got to play well for those guys to have those opportunities and put the ball in the right spot. But both those guys have really impressed me.
0: All right, we'll get to the phones here. If you got thoughts, Paul, we'll kick us off here. Paul, welcome into the drive on the Thunderbolt. What's up, buddy?
2: Hey, y'all kind of mentioned earlier, you know, how is the team going to handle their success? And, you know, I was just thinking the messaging needs to be, are you happy with where you're at? Or do you want more? Because if you're happy just being here, then fine, just go, you know, cruise control through the rest of the season and see what happens. But if you want more, you don't let up off the gas. You don't sit back and bask in the glow. You got to still work, because there's something more out there. And you know, the team wants to get to Charlotte. They want to get to, and so they're going to have to work for it and not read the press clippings and not read all the accolades coming from every which way and just keep working, because they can be really special. There's a lot of parts on this team that, you know, I'll keep saying this till they prove me wrong. I think they could be the best team since the Orange Bowl team. And I can't wait to see where they go. They just need to stay on the gas.
0: Appreciate the call there, Paul. Thanks a lot. Yeah, look.
1: I was worried that was a hazard signal. Or actually, maybe I should hope that it was a hazard signal. He kind of pulled off the road to make the call. It sounded like a turn signal there.
0: Yeah, it's a standard of Paul.
1: Yeah.
0: He gets in the turn lane, gives us a call.
1: I like
0: it's fine.
1: Yeah.
0: Which is fine. We appreciate that there. Yeah, look, I mean, the messaging for the coaches this week is like there's probably lots of different things, but like you can waste what you accomplished in the SMU game this week if you want to. Like the whole point of making sure that you take care of that one is so that you can win these games and get where you want to go. Like that's now – you did the hard work first. You will give it away if you don't take this game against Wake Forest seriously. And, again, the best thing that could have happened to them is the way that Wake played against Miami, the fear of God a little bit there, But I also I think it, with this team, there's real old leadership on this team. Like it's difficult to imagine Clev Lubin letting these guys slip.
1: That's who I thought of first.
0: That's you know, and I don't know that even some of the most successful teams here had guys that carry that kind of weight, you know, with the team in the past. And I think it's one of several reasons I think you can feel better about this situation versus others in the past that they're not as good as they can be. They've got good vocal leadership, and they've got a long, like, they can get dramatically better, and they've already done some of the heaviest lifting.
1: Yeah, and like you said earlier, they play the two most high-powered offenses they're going to play all season. Yes, you gave up some big plays in both games, but this is an opportunity to lock in. The most important game is your next game for the rest of the season. You can't be thinking about Kentucky. You can't be thinking about your next road trip. You got to take care of business, keep chopping wood just one at a time. And that's a lot easier said than done. And like our caller said, you start reading your press clippings, you get ahead of yourself, and this is a team that can absolutely bite you. Like you said, they played well against Miami. Gio Lopez threw for, what, like 315 and three touchdowns? Threw the ball almost 50 times.
0: Yep.
1: You know, we're talking about can't give up big plays. There were a lot of them even against the Miami defense. So they're going to have to be locked in, especially on that side. Scored a lot of points in the Purdue game. I think that went to overtime, but won by two in that one. Like, this is a quality opponent. They've played well early in this season, and you're going to have to bring it. Noon game. It's one of those things. We talked about this over and over again. It really doesn't matter how it necessarily looks, but you got to be 2-1. You lose to you beat Ole Miss. Figured we would beat Villanova. You lose to SMU. Everything's still in front of you. It might have even worked out better for them, 2-1, the way it happened. But now the next game is the most important game, and if you start thinking you're high and mighty, a team like Wake can get it done. Jeff Rom doesn't necessarily have that mentality, but over the years here, we've had some blunders. Beat Miami and then go to Stanford and lose that game, for example. So I want to see that professionalism, and a guy like Clev, I'm with you. I think you need a leader like that to keep everybody on their stuff all week long, because the next play is the most important play. And that's got to be the mindset.
0: But I think on the flip side of things, like, offensively, there aren't very many times where I can remember a team that was like this big play capable without necessarily being super efficient too, and feeling like now after this week with the offensive line all there and everything that like, and they're working, like you're starting to get more out of the tight ends. And
1: man, Jahlil Skinner, I'm so happy they did not lose any confidence with him. What an athlete. He's found so many opportunities, good hands, run after the catch.
0: He's open.
1: He's been really impressive, man. A lot of weapons, like you said.
0: Yeah, Justin Reed had a good catch,
1: yep.
0: You know, over the middle in this game. Julius Miles, you know, got some playing time. It's kind of a mismatch to that tweener position. Like, there's still so much more they can do, and they're already this productive. You know, Lincoln getting more comfortable in the pocket and hanging in there a little bit more. You know, like, there are multiple more gears, and they're already one of the most dangerous offenses in the country.
1: You know, you sound like a coach. I mean, the guys are averaging like 45 points a game, and you're like, there's so much more. What more do you want from these guys?
0: 80. I want 80
1: points. The horrible outing of 38 points against Ole Miss, just not good enough.
0: It was a start.
1: It was a start, man. And like I said, it's understandable that they were kind of conservative with play calls early on in that game, but it was awesome to see Lincoln kind of open it up and his confidence grow. And now you got the big win against SMU. How do you follow that up? You know, follow it up like a championship team and go out there and play your best football, or is this going to be a letdown game? That's obviously the big question. And by the way, I wanted to make sure. I know that everybody's talked about this. This is probably not his fault. Did it totally change your impression

0: of Isaac Brown going to the coaching staff and saying you should start Kiwan?
1: Yeah, it helps.
0: I mean,
1: it helps.
0: Well, the reason I say it's not his fault, it's a Mykal Brown.
1: Yes. There's no question that
0: – hangover effect.
1: There was a – people were looking at Isaac Brown through the lens of Mykal Brown. I don't think there's absolutely any doubt about that. And that does help, yes. And his run in the fourth quarter where he looked like himself, I don't think that's accidental either. And yeah, I think you should feel a whole lot better about Isaac Brown from there. And now you just, if you're going to have those two, I mean, good luck.
0: Another 1-2 punch. I mean, we talked about it at receiver.
1: Yeah.
0: Those guys, elite. I know they put up crazy numbers last year. I'm kind of tired of hearing the broadcast team talking about how Isaac's numbers have fallen off and yada yada. Like, it was Ole Miss. Our quarterback never started a game. They knew they had to load up on the run and stop Isaac, and they got a chance. And Lincoln played great in that game. Like I said, he emerged, but I just think those two are going to continue to have a phenomenal season. The 1-2 punch is great, a little bit different styles there, but it was such a great, like, confidence builder for Isaac to be able to make that juke and get to the end zone. Look like his old self. And I know everybody's probably sitting there like I am, just waiting for him to make the big play because it happened so freaking often last year. It was awesome to see him get that one.
1: Let's get to Eric in here before we take a quick break here. Eric, thanks for waiting, buddy. Welcome into the drive on the Thunderbolts.
2: Oh, man, how y'all doing? I'm loving the discussion. I mean, first
0: doing great.
2: Foremost, I agree. Heck yeah, man. What's up, Lucille? But first and foremost, I mean, it's always the next game. So, I mean, we have really, you know, got to look at Wake Forest. And I'm going to be honest with you, I have scouted a lot of the future opponents. But when I was watching Wake Forest, I don't know. It just seems like that we could really beat them bad. I don't know, you know, where they could get us. But in the long term, the fun about being fans is thinking about the what if. Because if, you know, let's say we go undefeated. Let's say we go undefeated and we look good. And we're, you know, we're beating teams 21 points, 28 points. I mean, it's just like, and then we get to Miami and we lose a close one. Now we have two losses against Ole Miss and Miami potentially. That at that point, I think you could get in. But see, we're thinking about that kind of stuff. Like last night on Twitter, Creighton, he posted, you know, some like graphic that had us playing, maybe Michigan or Notre Dame or someone. And then next round playing potential Miami. So I think that we just have to continue the positive synergy. I know yesterday, Mark, we talked about the potential, what could be done about the penalties. First, like C.O. Brown today was talking about, if we keep winning, you know, they're a pain in the butt. I think you could be nitpicking. But when you look at punishment, and Luke, you could definitely chime in here in terms of how Patino dealt with stuff, but excessive punishment can sometimes be counterproductive. And so I know y'all were talking about the icing party, but what if you got a no personal foul game, you get some type of NIL bonus?
1: Yeah, Eric,
0: is that even in the
1: appreciate
0: cards?
1: Appreciate the call there, buddy. Thank you so much.
0: I heard you on maybe yesterday, and somebody asked a question about how far away are we from penalizing these guys with fines. I mean, it's totally different if it's positive, right?
1: I still think all of these collectives and schools are afraid of it just straight up being performance-based.
0: It already is.
1: Well, of course it is, but there's a real fear of projecting that these guys are employees.
3: I mean, remember when Odell was in the locker room after LSU won the title and he's handing everyone just wads of hundreds and people lost their mind? I think they ended up getting some minor sanctions there. Like, I think that also would be viewed similarly if you were given like a performance bonus because, again, like, these are technically endorsement deals, not directly from the university. But like, if an endorsement deal wanted to tie in performance bonuses, I don't think there's a problem with that at all.
1: All right, let's go ahead and take a quick break here. We'll come back. We'll talk with Ken Spence on the other side here. On the drive, I'll be right back.
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1: Welcome back into The Drive here on 93.9 The Ville. Mark Ennis, Luke Hancock out here at Bear Nose 502. You can come by, drink in all of the football action, which never really seems to stop here. Happy to be joined, like we always are, our guy Kent Spencer, WHAS here. Kent, was that the hottest football game of all time this weekend?
2: Well, I got a confession to make now. I had this weekend, I was being a dad up in Chicago with my daughter's field hockey team. So I wasn't at L&N Stadium. So I can't say how hot it was. But I tell you what, what a game. Like, that was just an awesome, awesome game. High scoring affair. You could feel the electricity even through the TV. Like, that's exactly what college football Saturdays are supposed to be.

0: Absolutely. I asked Mark a little bit earlier in the show kind of what has surprised him on the upside the most with this team. I think the easy answer is Lincoln, but I went with the receivers and just how electric that 1-2 punch is. What do you say? What's impressed you most about this team?
1: I would say, you know, Isaac Brown hasn't been healthy enough or hasn't been at his very best. And I liked Kewan Brown coming in. I really liked him, you know, last year and the times that he had to fill in. But dude, like, I think he's a stud. Like, he gives me, I'm trying to think in maybe a little bit different vibes. I feel like Kewan Brown maybe gives me a little bit of Isaac Guerrero kind of vibes. And that still may be not a very good comp because I don't know if Kewan's as fast as Guerrero was. But like I'm like the way that he runs the football, like I enjoy watching him play running back.
0: I like the 1-2 punch as well. Like I think Isaac Brown's going to be fine. Obviously, it was awesome to see him get that play. But I asked Mark this too, like changing the perception of Isaac Brown. Everybody's kind of got their narrative out there about him not practicing early and rumors start flying. But when I found out that he goes to the coaching staff and says, you need to start Kewan in this game. And obviously, you know, Isaac's been dealing with some things. It just not totally changed my perception because I was never out on him. But I thought that was pretty awesome of him to go to coaches and say, you know what, let him get the start. I'm still going to do my thing out there.
1: Yeah, and he still got his touches, right? Like, I mean, they both had 10 yeah. carries each. And so they both got a decent amount of touches. I mean, even when Isaac is running back number one, like Kewan is still going to play a ton. Like they still switch him out for series and different things like that. So, you know, maybe if it's just to change out the vibe just a little bit, to maybe relax a little things and he can play a little bit more relaxed. I think it can be a best of both worlds situation, if you will.
2: We're talking with Kent Spencer here. Kent, we had our fun with it a little bit, but the Vince Mero gratuitous congratulatory tweet, including UK, certainly you can understand why that maybe hits fans, Louisville fans, the wrong way.
1: I would say this, like sometimes don't hit send. You know, like even if that's what you feel deep down in the heart, right? Like sometimes it's not. Sometimes you just don't want to. You just shouldn't hit send. It's like the opposite. You know how like if you're in the workplace and you're just like something has made you so mad, and at this point you're ready to fire an email off in anger, right? Every now and then it's okay to maybe walk away. And usually cooler heads will prevail, and you're like, you know what? I'm glad I didn't send that. And you know, at some point, you know, Vince, don't hit send.
0: Well, the thing is, you still have plenty of relationships there, and like, I know Will Stein a little bit. He was in school when I was there. I texted him a congratulations personally to a cell phone, so I didn't get accosted by the Louisville fan base, and I'm not a coach there. Just, I totally agree with you. How you just kind of let that slip and the perception of it. You knew he had to have known he was going to get a ton of flack for that one.
1: No, I'll be honest with you, Luke. I don't know if he does know that he was going to get a ton of flack for it. You know, but I don't think so. But let me just say this: you're right. You know what I mean? Like, the way that you did it, and he probably knows. You know, more people probably behind the scenes now than he actually knows within the department itself. And so, like, if you're at home and you're like, hey, that was pretty cool, sometimes it's okay to keep it to yourself. Like, it's, you know, no, it doesn't, not everything needs to be in public. Not everything needs to be thrown on X. That's just my two cents.
2: All right, Kent, we know everyone has natural fear of what comes next after these moments, you know, and that's kind of where I was all of last week. It was like I was not worried about this game. It's what comes after that scares people a little bit more. Your rational but real degree of concern for Louisville the week after against this Wake Forest team, now that we saw them play pretty well against Miami.
1: Yeah,

0: I don't have great concern because, you know, the funny thing about it is SMU was a very good win, but it wasn't a top 10 win. And that's usually when the record's really bad is right outside of that. Like it's, I think the record when you beat somebody 11 through 25 for Jeff Brom is like 5-2 or something, you know, something along those lines. So, I feel good about it, especially I may feel different about this game for Louisville if this game was in Winston-Salem. But the fact that you're back at home, even though you lost a couple of these games, you know, last year, I like the firepower offensively that they got better this year than they had last year. So I feel good about this game. But at some point in this schedule, right, and this is just a natural thing of all football teams, Louisville's not going to be at their best on a given Saturday. Can they survive that day? And for them, you hope it's not against a pretty good opponent when you have that day. Because, I mean, it's natural. Everybody always has them. I mean, Luke, how many times when you were playing, did you ever, like, just kind of look at your guys during the game and be like, man, something's off. We got to figure out a way, but this just doesn't feel right in this moment. Like, those days happen.
1: Yeah, I mean, things happen when you're out there, especially, like, I talked to Mark about this. Like, the mark of a great team is you got to show up every game, and you got to execute. And a lot of times, like, showing up in the big plays is what people remember, but doing the little things, like snapping the ball correctly, not over a punter's head or over a quarterback's head, you know, some of the penalties that are just super timely and just backbreakers, those are the things you can't have in the really close games. And I do think Louisville's playing much better than Wake Forest, but I think it's also really good that Wake showed they can compete with a team like Miami. I think they were down 31-7 in that game and made a nice little run late. So the film's not going to show them a bunch of pushovers. I think it's going to get them excited and ready for this one.
0: Yeah, 100%. And like, you know, the best thing about Louisville so far, and honestly, like, if you look at the SMU game, if you ask me what won Louisville the game, I would say this: zero turnovers. They absolutely won the turnover battle going away. That was the difference. And Louisville hasn't turned it over so far, you know, and Keenholz has been great. So, you know, at some point, like, those things, they all kind of even out eventually most of the time. So there's going to be a game when they're going to give the ball away. You know, how can you withstand that? How can you survive that day? And so, you know, like, I thought the first 3 weeks of their schedule outside of Villanova, like the Ole Miss, SMU game, like if you looked at their schedule, I think that those are by far the toughest games on their schedule. They're going to be favored from here on out. And so, you know, what does injuries look like, you know, and how can they be consistent week in and week out to try to give themselves a chance to get to the ACC championship game and then obviously a spot in the college football playoff?
1: You surprised at all at the line? I think it started at 12.5. That sound about right? Thought it'd be more, thought it'd be less?
0: I'm right about there. I mean, I'm not surprised one bit. Like, I think Louisville is a couple touchdowns better than Wake Forest. I mean, to be quite honest with you, from a little bit that I've seen from Wake this year. And so that feels right to me.
2: Can I be remiss if I didn't ask you, what did you make of the human theater of Ole Miss beating LSU in all of the theatrics and the everything that went on around that, and the visual of Lane Kiffin kind of crumbling on the sideline and the Ole Miss players pointing him as they ran away with the victory there? What'd you make of all of that?
0: You know, what is it, the GIF or the GIF or whatever, of the guy that just kind of leans back and has the popcorn, like, I'm just
1: enjoying the scene.
0: Yeah. I think that's honestly what that was for me. Like, the whole thing, like, you know, Ole Miss and you know, getting out to a pretty big early lead, and then LSU fighting back, and you know there was so much angst in that stadium as LSU was making this comeback, and they had the momentum, and then all of a sudden Trinidad Chambliss is Trinidad Gambus and everything that goes with it. Like, it was amazing theater. Amazing. And so, like, it was not many games and not many environments live up to the hype. I think this lived up to the hype. It may have even actually exceeded it in some regards.
1: I would agree. The only thing I didn't love, I wanted Lane Kiffin to stay true to himself. When he went up after the game and he started talking about, people might not believe this, but I'm human, and basically just started getting in his feelings about the loss. You know, that's a pretty big difference from what he was doing to Dabo and basically just stomping on Clemson and doing a happy dance. I wish he had gone up there and been like, we're going to see them later this year, maybe in an SEC championship game, and we're going to smoke those boys. I thought he kind of died down asking for sympathy after he stomped all over the college football world, excuse me.
0: Luke, brother, he's playing the long game. Like, if you thought he was genuine about that, you're crazy.
1: That's probably true.
0: That is Lane being Lane all day. If they had won that game, you know he was going to be super chesty.
1: Would have been a show, exactly right.
0: Yes.
2: Ken, it's good to talk to you as always, buddy. Thank you so much for making time for us, man. We really do appreciate it.
0: Hey, gentlemen, be good. Have a great week.
1: Thanks, Kip.
2: Good stuff from him as always.
1: As always.
2: What did you make of all of that?
1: You know, I thought the game was electric. I thought it had all the storylines coming down to the end. I just thought you couldn't ask for a lot better. I expected Lane to be Lane, and like I said, he went the other direction. But it was pretty impressive by Ole Miss. And it's funny how these rankings are giving so much credit to Ole Miss for beating LSU. And they're still not giving Louisville much love for losing by three.
2: But they're not punishing him either.
1: I thought they'd be a little better. Rankings-wise.
2: Pete Golding, I'm impressed up to this point.
1: And nothing but huge games.
2: Like, in the craziest of environments. But, you know, we're talking about Louisville and managing, you know, getting back up for Wake and Nooner next week. They got to go to Florida this weekend. After that, it's just, I'll be almost more impressed if they're super sharp and up for that game too. After this one, it's just hard to imagine how any team naturally wouldn't be at least a little bit deflated for that game.
1: I totally agree, man. They are going to have an absolute test. Isn't Florida favored in that game?
2: Yes. Which,
1: I mean, it is like a swamp.
2: Like, it almost feels like Pete Golding calls in a favor there and is like, make us underdogs.
1: Let us have
2: give
1: something.
2: Us something.
1: We're being disrespected.
2: Give me something here, please.
1: By the way, I'm not going to get through this show without at least taking a second and talk about NC State.
2: By all means, we're going to talk with Wes Durham here soon.
1: Right? Oh, we are 1,000% bringing this up to Wes. I don't know if we need a break before this last little segment here, but that was the craziest thing I have ever seen. Just snatching defeat from the jaws of victory. The one thing you can't do is fumble that ball and give it to them. Throw it, go down, kneel.
2: Run out of the back of the end zone.
1: It's so many options.
2: Yeah.
1: Unbelievable.
2: I've never, and I know that it's probably not right. There's something that strikes me as almost immoral. Like, I've never felt good about taking an intentional safety. It never feels like the right thing to do. It just feels so dangerous.
1: Win the game.
2: Yeah.
1: Win the game. Like, kneel down and take the safety.
2: Well, like football, just there's something about it where it's like intentionally kind of allowing something like that to happen. It feels like it never works like you want it to.
1: Immediately what I thought of? Mario Cristobal.
2: Yeah. It's worse than that.
1: This is the worst I've seen.
2: Yes. I agree with that.
1: When you can just go down.
2: The game's over.
1: It's over.
2: Yeah.
1: No, we're going to be tough guys and run the football.
2: Yeah. But this is worse than that, right?
1: This is,
2: Don't you think?
1: Absolutely.
2: Yeah.
1: Distant second Mario Cristobal's situation.
2: Well, and you know, talk about like getting up for the next week. about NC State. I don't know how you – I would be very, very afraid of them going just into the tank of tanks after that. Wouldn't you?
1: That is the most demoralizing loss I can remember that I've ever seen. And now you got to go play App State. App State is one of those schools.
2: What a nightmare.
1: It's like, you know, Western gets so fired up to play Louisville and Kentucky.
2: Yeah, yeah.
1: App State playing any of those bigger North Carolina, they live for this.
2: Yeah. You're right. Absolutely right.
1: They are going to be in for it, man. And I'm with you. Like, from a team perspective, how you rally those guys, what do you say in the locker room? I mean, he's hyped C.J. Bailey up, it seems like, for years.
2: I'm not convinced he likes C.J. Bailey.
1: I mean, he talks. We do this every year with NC State.
2: Yes, we do.
1: We get all fired up.
2: I don't. Y'all do.
1: You actually mentioned that particular thing. We do this every year with NC State.
2: Texas is, by the way, taking the safety says it's like telling someone they can take a free shot at you. It kind of does feel like that.
1: Win
2: yeah.
1: the game. You know what nobody would be talking about? This ridiculous disaster that happened if you had just gone down on one knee.
3: Like if you take the
1: safety. Thrown it away.
3: If you take that
1: safety. Ran out of the back of the end zone. Anything.
3: If you take the safety and then like you give up a punt return touchdown somehow, some way, you live with that. It's like, okay, we tried this. We thought it was going to work out. And we just can't cover a punt return on the assuming kickoff. Like that's the only way you would have lost that scenario, and 99 times you win that game. The way you did it, again, the calculus didn't work in your favor. And, yeah, I don't know how if you're NC State you decided to defend this team anymore or support them. Like, I mean, you're going to be a fan still, but how you have enough to go watch this team week in and week out, like you deserve some compensation for this. That's bad football.
1: They're going to be in the worst place a fan base can be. They're going to be saying, let's just lose out the rest of the season and get this guy out of here. That is the most demoralizing thing that could possibly happen. And if you make the right call and you kneel and that happens and they run it back, you can live with that. That loss.
2: If they did something, not you did something.
1: Right.
2: Yeah.
1: You make the wrong call and it doesn't work out, just gut-wrenching. I don't know how, from a team perspective, you recover.
2: Well, and like a lot of fans, Louisville fans, have brought up the way it felt, the Virginia game with Dingadel and all that. But the difference there is it was a mistake, and then there was another play. This was just not doing – this was doing something like the one thing you couldn't do that resulted in it right there. Like, even with the three-point shot that goes in, like – Virginia hit that crazy shot with no time.
1: They executed.
2: Right. Now, the Virginia game feels like the Stanford football game, where it was like, there's only one way this could have happened, and you did it to yourself. That was just like straight up a guy not doing the one thing he couldn't, or a guy doing the one thing he couldn't do. And the worst part about it being, when you're the coach, you cannot win there. Because you can't. The truth is probably C.J. Bailey didn't do what he was supposed to do. There's no way he was supposed to sort of have the ball down there and wait, like go in the end zone and kneel and take the safety and either.
1: Why would you get hit at all, though?
2: Well, that's right. But Dave Doran can't really win if he goes in there and is like, I told him not to do that.
1: Yeah, that's a good point.
2: Like you can't win when you're the coach there. You got to own it. And it's one of the only times you really, really empathize for a coach because it's like, the truth is probably like, God, I told him, all we said in the huddle was not do that, but he can't do that.
1: He can't do that, and I do feel bad for C.J. Bailey because it's just a mental error, not doing what you're supposed to do. And I'll tell you that the only thing that I think equates to that kind of just gut-wrenching feeling for a player is the Duke-UConn basketball game. To go to the Final Four. Ends their season.
2: Yeah, that's right there.
1: All you got to do is throw it to the Raptors.
2: That's much more parallel to me. I totally agree with that.
1: And he's got to sit there and just live in that.
2: Yep.
1: And then, you know, Caden Boozer's the guy that big brother goes pro. And you're coming back
2: and
1: to Duke.
2: You're the kid that did that.

0: you know, got an opportunity to redeem yourself at least with NC State. I mean, all these, like, sports moments are popping in my head. Jalen Withers at the free throw line.
1: Oh, sure. Yeah.
0: Carolina Duke violation. In the ACC tournament where you just make the place is silent.
1: Yeah.
0: And he just steps right over the line, and every player is just pointing at it. There's just nothing you can do. Those type of moments, demoralizing. And like you said, how do they get up off the mat? You go from playing an SEC team, getting all fired up. You just beat the brakes off of Richmond 73-0. And now you got to turn around and play one of those teams that's in-state that treats this game like it's their Super Bowl. We'll see how they respond.
1: Yeah, I had Florida State on quit watch, and I think I probably am ready to maybe table that. And with NC State, you've moved up. I would be, if I was a fan there, and God, Luke, in terms of fandom, what could be worse than, like, your team being done week four? We'll talk about that and more with Wes Durham on the other side here on The Drive on the Thunderbolt. They're back.

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1: Hi. Play for an ultra?
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9: I'm Nick DeLuca. Injury concern for Jackson Dart, Giants QB, suffering a knee injury on the opening drive of last night's loss in L.A. Head coach John Harbaugh saying Dart will miss an extended period of time, if not the season. ESPN's Dan Orlovsky says it's really tough timing.
10: This was the big jump year. This was the development year. This is his first year on a new offense. But with Malik Nabers, they missed time last year because of injuries, really, for both of them. And so to lose that after what came, you know, the start of the season was so encouraging.
9: Orlovsky on NFL Live. In the NBA, Raptors star Kawhi Leonard signing a two-year, $115 million extension with a player option for 2028-29. Now is a total of 3 years and $165 million on his Toronto contract. Turned 35 in June, coming off the highest scoring season of his career where he averaged 27.9 points per game. In baseball, the Mets removing the interim tag from manager Andy Green, signing him to a three-year contract.
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1: 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We are happy, we are honored, pleased to be joined by ACC royalty. And I'm dying to draw on your years and years of experience here to help us process, before we talk about Louisville. Wes, have you ever seen anything like what you saw at the end of the NC State game, and how in the world do they go on from here?
2: Great to be with you guys. Sounds like you're at a really good place to be, wherever you are. It sounds like it might be sort of place I would enjoy. I did the Miami-Georgia Tech game, Mark, a few years ago where Miami didn't take a knee. So, you know, my dad always told me, he said, you stay in it long enough, you'll see everything once. Saturday was once. I mean, I've seen games in bizarre fashion where teams took safeties and things like that. I haven't seen one where, number one, Vanderbilt blitzed, brought everybody. I mean, everybody they could get their hands on, they sent. And I think it stunned C.J. Bailey because I don't think he thought they were going to blitz, and they did. And, you know, then he didn't hold on to the ball tight. If he just gets tackled in the end zone, ball game's over and they win. But, no, that was a first. But, you know, like Dad said, you stay in it long enough, you'll see everything once. And that was once on Saturday. It's crazy. And I don't know.
1: That was
2: answer your question. They're playing 3-0 Appalachian State on Saturday in Raleigh. They'll have a great crowd. I don't know. I have no idea what to think of NC State. Physically and talent-wise, I think they're a good football team. And they haven't played well in one game, and that was the Virginia game we did in week zero. But in terms of their ability to go play and win the game Saturday, I would think they're very capable of dominating Appalachian. Will they? I have no idea. And then after that, let's see. They play, oh, God, Louisville. Hey, there you go.
3: I was just talking about that App State game right before we came on, Wes, about, you know, it's like Western Kentucky here. When they play Louisville and Kentucky, it's like a Super Bowl game for them. They go all out for it. So I agree with you. I think they're going to run into a buzzsaw with them. But there's a lot of teams. You know, we got a few that are 3-0. We got a lot of 2-1 teams across this league. Who's kind of impressed you, surprised you across the ACC so far in this early season?
2: Louisville has done a good job. I was curious, as everyone else was, about Lincoln Keenholz, and I think he's gotten better every game. So I would certainly put Louisville on that list. Pittsburgh has delivered what I thought Pitt could do. Now, they're going to beat Bucknell Saturday. And then next Friday night, they play Virginia Tech in Blacksburg, who I'll see again for a second time on Saturday at Boston College. And I think that'll be 4-0 versus 4-0. And that should be a hell of a game. But I would put Virginia Tech, Pitt, Louisville on the card for sure. Wake Forest has been impressive to me, and so is Duke, Luke, to be honest with you. Those are the four or five that I would throw into the loop. I expected SMU to be good. They have been good. Virginia's been disappointing to me. I thought that the way they started, they would be able to maintain. I was surprised West Virginia was more physical than they were Saturday night. Those I mentioned are the ones that I think have a chance to add to the what Miami has already kind of established as who they are, for sure.
3: Our colleagues over with the huddle have gotten a little flack around here, Wes, for not necessarily their doing, but taking the show to UNC and Clemson last week and not coming to the ACC ranked matchup with Louisville and SMU. What do you think their reception is going to be like as they come to town this weekend?
2: Well, here's the thing. I hate to, you know, take people behind the curtain, but I will.
3: Don't get them with reason now, Wes.
2: Oh, okay, I'm sorry. They set the first 3 weeks up in June or May.

0: So, you know, look, they went to Charlottesville, then they went to I can't remember where they went the first week, and then they spent the second week at they went to Florida State SMU on Labor Day night, and then they came and they went to Carolina Clemson last week, and then they went to where were they? Oh, I mean, it's just kind of what it is. I mean, you can't just like the big game day show gets set up, right? I mean, that's what happens with Huddle. That's what happens with SEC Nation. So, for me, look, they're coming to a hell of a game. I mean, I think Louisville will win the game, but I think Wake Forest is really good, and I'm glad they're coming to Louisville, and it won't be the last time they're at Louisville, in my opinion. So, you know, it doesn't work out every time to the script that they have to set up, but they do have to set up the first three or four of these in the summer because they have to work out logistics. And I don't have to tell you guys, this is a hell of a weekend to come to Louisville now. And the Bourbon and Blues this weekend, too?
1: They've had all the big music festivals going on, Louder Than Life and Bourbon and Beyond, and it's not. I have not been able to partake in those festivities, but I know much of the city having a big time.
0: Yeah, so I mean that whole idea of what this weekend is, and it's a great weekend for them to be there. And here's the other thing too: Louisville is very consistent with its fandom, and that's a great thing, and that's a wonderful thing for the ACC and a wonderful thing for the Cards. But I suspect the Huddle will receive, I hope they receive a warm reception. I'm sorry, I won't be there. I was hoping to have the game too, but I'm going to Boston, so but I know it'll be a terrific game and a terrific environment. It always seems to be when we're there for football.
2: We're talking with Wes Durham here. You mentioned that the Huddle was at North Carolina and Clemson. And, Wes, it seems like in kind of a weird way that nobody's happy with kind of how that game went. Like, Clemson kind of won in a way that I'm not sure fans can be super happy about. And in North Carolina, you had a chance to really do something, and you didn't do it. But none of it feels real because you had the giant weather delay in there. What do you make of that game?
0: Well, at one point on Saturday, I was told there were 8 simultaneous weather delays going on in college football. How's that? And that was just in the FBS. There could have been some FCS delays going at the same time. I think Carolina is kind of who they are, Mark, to be honest with you. Clemson is too talented to be playing as poorly as they are. And I've taken, speaking of taking heat, I've taken some heat from Clemson people because I told Larry Williams at Tiger Illustrated, I don't think people are scared of them anymore. And I look, they're abysmal on third down. I don't know what they were the other day because I was worrying about my own game, but we had them against Georgia Southern, and they were as bad against Georgia Southern on third down as they were the entire 25 season. And I just, for the life of me, don't know how a team like Clemson can be that bad. But, look, they found a way to win the game, act of God or not, and we'll see what it turns into. I think they're looking for trouble Friday night if they go out there and just, you know, kind of think it's going to take care of itself in Berkeley. Because even though Cal does not look great through the first three games, that's a talented offensive football team with JKS and Adam Muhammad at running back and some of the guys he's got to throw the ball to. So, I think Clemson will have to take it on the road and continue to prove it. Carolina, to me, is very good defensively, and they are an excellent run team, Mark and Luke, but I'm not sure that Billy Edwards is anything other than just good. You know, I don't think he's dynamic. And he's been that way at Maryland. He was that way, you know, leading up to getting hurt at Wisconsin. And he's been, you know, Jones Angel said it best last week when he was talking to Coach Belichick. I think he's been solid. And that's exactly the way I would describe what Carolina's been offensively. They have minimized all the other traffic and riffraff the program has brought to the table since Bill got the job, which is good for Carolina, but it doesn't win you football games on Saturday.
1: Yeah, it seems like a little roller coaster ride for those guys.
2: Wes, I'm curious, you know, I'm with you. Like, Wake Forest, they're good enough to be the annoying kind of team that could beat Louisville this weekend, and it feels like they made a good impression on people with the way that they continue to sort of fight with Miami in that game. What did you make of Miami in that game? Because, you know, I've listened to some local folks there. They didn't really love what they saw in the second half from them in that game. What did you make of that?
0: I looked at it a little bit as to say, okay, Miami built this enormous lead. Wake Forest kept scrapping. But when it came down to cutting it to one possession, that one drive that Wake had in the second half, Mark, mm-hmm. when it came mm-hmm. down to cutting it to one possession, Miami made a play. Now, I wouldn't want to live that mm-hmm. way if I'm Miami on a regular basis, especially as they, you know, some of the games they're going to play later on this year. But Darian Mensah and Malachi Toney, it's hard to find two better players on the same team now. I mean, you're talking about guys that are showstoppers at both positions. And, you know, you run the ball with a guy that looks like a linebacker in Mark Fletcher. I do think they have to get some things squared away on the offensive line. I think they've got to get better. And they're getting beat up defensively. I mean, they lost O.J. Frederick. You know, they sustained a season-ending injury to Marty Brown the other day. I mean, Josh Moore, who was also in their receiver core, got hurt. He's out for an extended period of time. But they've already lost Frederick. I think Xavier Lucas was banged up as well. You know, they've got to overcome, and if the depth is where I think it is, Miami's still going to be a factor in this. But they're not in a position where, like Clemson Friday night in Berkeley, I just said, you just can't go out there and roll the balls out now. There's too much parity in college football. You guys have seen it. I mean, too many players are going to various other schools and making an impact because of the financial ends of it. But for me, Miami's got two guys in a throw and catch situation. They're different now. Those two guys are really different. And Mensah's playing his way into the quarterback conversation for not just the Heisman Trophy. He might be playing his way into the number one pick conversation.
1: He has looked unbelievable for stretches. Got to hit back to Wake Forest, and we've officially sure. hit that fall football weather around here. I got to have an expectation this is going to be a golf weather, football weather. I'm in, Wes, you know me.
0: Yeah.
1: For this game this weekend, you know, I don't know what to make of the spread. I think this is going to be a high-scoring game. Both teams shown great flashes. What's your expectation in this one? Obviously, Geo throwing for 315 and three touchdowns against Miami. He's big sure. play material, threw it almost 50 times in that game. Louisville's offense pretty high-powered themselves. What do you make of this game coming up on Saturday at noon?
0: I think Louisville has one real advantage, and Louisville's got great depth, Luke. I think the depth that I've seen so far has been really impressive. I think when you're talking about Wake Forest, you have to understand that Wake Forest doesn't quit. Jake Dickert has instilled that as like a core value of what his programs are going to be. And I think nobody respects that probably more than Jeff Rom does. But when you start diving into who Wake Forest is, you just got to understand the fight's going to take all 60 minutes. And as long as you understand that and are willing to fight back, I think in the case of somebody like Louisville, you're probably in good shape. The thing that I'm impressed most about Louisville was and the fight they showed, even in the loss to Ole Miss on the Sunday night in Nashville, I saw enough of what Louisville could be that I was like, okay, you know what? They deserve to be in this conversation with SMU and Miami, and they proved last Saturday that they were going to capitalize on mistakes that were made by SMU, and they did. The other thing, too, is in the run game for the Cards, you don't know who's going to get you. Is it going to be Isaac Brown or is it going to be Kewan Brown? And here's the other thing. By the time you sort that out, it's when Keenholz might get you. And for me, the part that has been a little underrated is how impactful some of the defensive effort they have put together has made. You know, I mean, I know both games have been high scoring. I know the scoring defense stats and probably the defense stats as a whole is not where anybody at Louisville wants them. I mean, giving up 161 yards on the ground probably isn't exactly ideal. You say you're going to be good on defense. But when you look at who they are and kind of how they're going about their business, you kind of say, well, you know what? Here's the thing I like about Louisville. They're making plays. They're doing some things there that you can combat with, and they counterpunch well with your offense. And that's the thing that I would be excited about. Now, you're going to get in some shootouts, and Saturday hit certainly has a chance to be one. But can you survive the shootout by understanding the game you're in? And I think that's what you saw with Miami. Miami probably thought the other night, what was it, Mark, 21-3, something like that at one point, maybe 21-10. And Miami started to coast a little bit. And then all of a sudden, Gio runs around. He throws to Carlos Hernandez a few times. They make a play here. You know, but Wake's no great shakes. I mean, defensively, they're allowing almost 4.

0: 100 yards a game. So you have to be understanding of what kind of game you're in. And to me, Louisville understood that even like opening night. They don't stop fighting either. That's why I think Saturday will be I'm jealous of Tom Hart and Roddy Jones because they've got the game. It's got a hell of a chance to be a great game, and I'll be surprised if it's not. But Jake Dickert has done a marvelous job at Wake Forest in putting together a team that believes. And sometimes at a place like Wake, you guys know this, if you can get guys to believe, doesn't matter how much you pay them.
1: Yeah.
2: Last one before we let you get out of here, Wes. You briefly mentioned Duke. It's worth mentioning, or asking you at least, to sort of try to put it in perspective a little bit. How does Manny Diaz keep doing this?
1: ACC champs.
2: Winning in the top 25. Like, how is he doing this?
0: Well, I think, number one, I think he's a hell of a coach, okay?
2: Yeah.
0: I think that's part of it, and that may be a big part of it. The second thing is this, too. He's got, in my opinion, a terrific offensive coordinator in Jonathan Brewer and a really good defensive coordinator in Jonathan Packey. And I think in this day and age, and you guys can probably speak to it with what Jeff has done since coming back to Louisville, coaching continuity counts, guys. It really counts. It may count more now than it has in the last 10 to 15 years. And it's fun. I mean, I remember it like it happened yesterday. A year ago, Mark and Luke, we were getting ready to do Duke-Syracuse as part of our ACC Network football package, a 12 noon game. And Manny looked at us in the production meeting. He said, by the way, tomorrow we're going to let the Nate train run. And through the first, I think it was 4 or 5 games, they really hadn't played Nate Shepherd very much. And I texted him after the game. I said, well, damn good thing you let the Nate train run. Because that guy looked like damn Jim Brown. I mean, he was unbelievable. And you got to know your personnel, right? I mean, he knows his personnel. And think about the way they've been built. He had Riley Leonard, right? And then he went to Malik Murphy, the kid from, Texas, I guess, right? And then he went to Darian Mensa. And now he's gone and gotten some cat, Walker Egitt from San Jose State, who threw for 3,000 yards that none of us could have picked out of a lineup of football players in January. And Walker Egitt's best play, his best play is handing the ball to Nate Shepherd, right? But if I told you that Walker Egitt was somewhere in the neighborhood of, like, pass efficiency, it's not great in the ACC, but Walker Egitt's not killing them either, right? I mean, think about it. He's not killing them. He's throwing for an average of 13 yards of completion. I mean, that's pretty good. Keenholz leads the ACC at 17, though. So a guy that is it's unbelievable. I mean, it's just Manny Diaz has found the perfect place to build the football culture that he wants, and that's what's happened to Duke.
2: Wes, we appreciate you making time for us, as always,
1: big
2: buddy.
1: Time.
2: Thank you so much. And brown water on us next time you're here in town, buddy. Appreciate
1: Absolutely.
2: It.
1: You'll come by this place and enjoy it with us.
0: That'll happen. You got it. Take care. Be well, guys.
1: Thanks, Wes.
2: All right, Wes Durham, good stuff from him, as always, there.
1: Big time. You know, he did mention one thing kind of late there. I wish I had the exact reference, but I was kind of switching through some sports radio, and I heard somebody mention, when you get the stats behind it, that continuity in college football has not been that rewarding. I'll try and find some
2: Maybe
1: of the details there. But, yeah, I think the value certainly, as he said, you know, you used to say, they bring back 75% of their team, they're going to be great again. But it hasn't really played out that way in college football this year if you're looking broad across all of college football. Kind of interesting.
2: Yeah, maybe the game's catching up, you know, a little bit, like continuity. Schools are getting better at scouting for immediate impact. You know, like things are changing. You know,
1: well,
2: I would love to know, for instance, along kind of the same lines, you know, when I used to have Bill Connolly on the show, you know, he would always say, like, the number one indicator of success was last year. And surely that's not true anymore, right?
1: I'm starting my basketball prep. I'm in year 8 doing the ACC Network stuff. It seems crazy. But when I started, usually I got to learn 2, 3, 4 new players on each team. Now I'm lucky if there are 2, 3, 4 holdovers.

0: from last year's team. And don't get it twisted. It doesn't matter if it's football, baseball, basketball. Coaches use it too. And they will trim guys off of rosters and try and reload with somebody else they think they can get better in the portal or with a young guy and fill that spot. And so continuity just looks completely different. I still don't know the guys who are five schools in 5 years. It would be a little bit of a red flag to me, but it's certainly different in today's day and age with how you can kind of test your market value over and over again. And sometimes, a lot of times, it makes sense for a player to do that.
1: I mean, Luke, for you, this has to be difficult because of the latest where you add guys to the roster right now. Like, there are schools still trying to add people to the roster. So even if you did your prep months ago, you got a lot of court orders to, like, go through, including here locally with Seth Trimble, obviously.
0: Yeah, I mean, you can't even make, like, predictions or anything because there are so many teams, even if you're just looking at the ACC, that could look completely different. And, Mark, you sent me the clip that Luke Laux kind of went off on the situation. If you're a basketball coach trying to prepare and you watch college football and you see guys playing and impacting their teams that went through a process to get eligible for a fifth year and they're helping to win games, yet your guy is still sitting there dealing with some system of the courts and they're saying that he's not eligible, I would be, like, Luke Lavis was nice about it. If I'm the head coach and we've got some injunction going on where my guy's not eligible to play, but I'm watching college football and guys in the same situation are getting to play, I would be losing it right now. I mean, he was nice about it in that 3.5 minutes. Voiced his frustration, and he's a very classy guy, so I would expect nothing less. I would be losing my mind. If I was Coach Pitino, waiting on Quinn Ellis to get eligible, I'd be, NCAA, what are you doing? Guys going through the same stuff are playing college football and impacting programs right now. And if the NCAA's response is not, well, we'll see how it works for them come into the season because we're going to penalize those teams.
2: Yeah.
0: If that was not their response,
2: yeah,
0: then get your butt in gear and make the decision. I mean, coaches are literally letting these guys practice. You got, you know, like Malik Renew at Miami is practicing with the team. He is a leader on that team. You're seeing it happen in college football. Guys are already playing games. We're 25% of the way through the season. Why not just make the decision now instead of dragging this thing out, creating more chaos? And I just go back to, you're going to give a fifth year to several years before and every year after moving forward. Why create this problem? The high school kids are going to get a fifth year. They're going to find a place to play.
2: Yeah.
0: It just seems so ridiculous and on brand for the NCAA not to just make the decision.
2: All right, let's go ahead and take a quick break here. We will come back. We'll open up these phone lines, let you guys react to that from Wes and more here on The Drive on Thunderbolt. Be right back.
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1: 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Phone lines, they are open. 8150-939-3831-9394. The UPS jobs text line, if you want to hit us up that way. Thomas gave us a call here, so we'll go ahead and jump right to him so he doesn't have to wait. Thomas, thanks for waiting, bud. Welcome into The Drive. What's up?
2: What's going on, fellas? So I didn't get the chance to call in yesterday, but we were at the game, and it was an absolute blast. I thought it was one of the loudest games. I thought even it looked like there was a lot of people on the corner end zone by the party deck. There was a lot of seats empty towards the top, but a lot of those people were up there in the party deck, and it was still, you know, extremely loud. And, you know, I think the crowd made a big difference, too. I mean, I think we called some penalties, a couple penalties on them, and, you know, made them burn a couple timeouts, and, you know, as far as that goes. So, kudos to all the fans that sat out there and, you know, the 100-plus degree heat and, you know, roasted. But I think we got a really great running back core with Kiwan and Isaac. I think it was nice to see Isaac finally break one off. You know, I had no worries about him even through the first two games. I figured, you know, he was probably still recovering a little bit from his injury. And then, you know, just I think we got something really special with Lincoln. I told Marcus and them yesterday, I said, man, I think by the end of the year, he's going to be in the conversation for getting a spot, you know, at least getting a spot to go to New York for the Heisman ceremony at the very least. You know, I don't know that he'll win it, but I think he's got a real good shot to at least, you know, put his name, you know, up there and get to the ceremony itself. You know, I'm really, really hoping he'll be a 2-year player for us, but if not, you know, then I think that means he's probably put up real gaudy numbers for the year, and he's just going to be a really high draft pick, which would be okay, too. And then, you know, as far as for the game this Saturday, I think I'm kind of like in between because I want to say that I think we'll win by like 2-plus touchdowns, but I'm also like, well, their offense is good enough to hang, but I don't think their offense is on the same level as SMU or Ole Miss, and we've had a really, you know, one of the toughest schedules up to this point so far. And I think, you know, we've shown to be, you know, one of the best teams in the nation. And, you know, as far as with the defense, I mean, they're not going to face any team.

0: the year with his offense is as good as, you know, SMU and Ole Miss. I mean, with both of them having, you know, playoff caliber offenses, you know, and we just showed that, you know, our offense is right up there with the best of them in the nation, you know, and I think SMU and Ole Miss are both, I think, in the top 30 in total offense. So, you know, and we don't have anybody else on the schedule that's like that, you know, the rest of the year. So I'm looking forward to Saturday, and I, like I said, I don't want to underplay the game and, you know, put and think that they're a pushover, but I don't see a scenario where, you know, the game is closer than like 10 points just because I know they had their, they played pretty good against Miami, but I don't know, just with this crowd, I think we'll probably end up getting a pretty good crowd Saturday, and, you know, I think the defense is going to show out, and I think the offense will be right on point, and, you know, so, I think we're going to be where we need to be and keep this path rolling towards the playoffs. So, as always, go Cards.
1: Appreciate it, Thomas, as always there, buddy. Yeah, look, I don't have it in me to talk about the crowd size or behavior or anything anymore. The fans that made it to that game were awesome, and the fans that make it to every game are awesome. And that's who I care about, and I'm not going to try to motivate, critique, describe. Those of you that do it, you're participating in something that it's really, really hard to get any other way, and you're part of the reason why things are special. And it was a great, great crowd for that game. We'll see how the Wake Forest game goes. I hope folks show out and reward the team for the way that they played. I don't have like a paralyzing fear of this game either. I think Louisville should be able to take care of business here.
2: Yeah, maybe I have a little PTSD from having some letdown games in years past, but I'm a little more nervous than you are, I can tell. From a crowd perspective, you know, if you've had the excuse about the heat, this game should be so much more enjoyable. A noon game, and you got to look through the rest of the schedule. If you're trying to find a great game to go to, you know, the two best games on the schedule happened. So the next one's the most important. It's a noon kickoff. I hope people are out there and loud for this one because I think that's part of how it happens with teams when you have a letdown is there's just not that same energy in the building that it was for the big game the week before. And I expect it to be loud, and I'm with you. I thought even though some of those seats, like you can't blame people for absolutely baking out there and wanting to go to the party deck or move around. And they were still loud. The atmosphere was great, so I expect that on Saturday as well.
1: Now, I do think the good news for Louisville in terms of opportunities and impressions to make, there aren't a lot of opportunities to make Wake Forest, a win over Wake Forest, impress people. But this is a chance to capitalize on the way Wake Forest played last weekend.
2: If you beat them by more than Miami did.
1: That's it. People watched Miami and Wake Forest last weekend, and people were – like I listened to, for instance, Levitard on Monday. They did a good chunk of their local hour focused on Miami things, talking about how it bothered them that Miami sort of seemed to coast late in that game and that Wake Forest made it closer than they wanted it to. If they come up here and you play maybe the sharpest game you've played all year because you're a – you take a business-like approach, and you respect that opponent, and you stick it to them, I think it's going to register better than it would have had they not done what they did against Miami the week before.
2: Yeah, I think you got to have resume builders in this stretch of your schedule because you beat up on some teams executing in a big way. Offense, I don't know if they need a whole lot more than what they've shown. Defensively, I think you got to limit the big plays and try and do what Miami did in terms of stopping the run game, and you could have a big showing. And I think Jeff Brohm's going to focus on that in particular. Like defensively, we got to clean some things up. We got to be able to execute when the pass rush is on, not giving up the big plays downfield. That's got to be the priority in this one.
1: This would be a great game for that defensive line.

0: to sack a quarterback a bunch of times and be closer to what we had hoped they would be all year.
1: You got to be disruptive. Like I said, against Miami, quarterback threw for almost 50 times in that game. He threw for close to 315 and three touchdowns. He did have one interception, but he had 46 attempts. You're going to have to be disruptive in the backfield and focus on not giving up those big plays against a really solid quarterback like this.
0: Let's get to Chris in here next. Chris, welcome into the Drive, buddy. What's up?
2: Hey, guys. Just wanted to thank you for taking the call.
0: Buddy.
2: Just wanted to ask about a couple of things. don't want to sound like the guy who's the pessimist here, but I wanted to ask you guys again. I remember calling in last week about the penalties, and I just got off work. I'm not sure if you guys have already spoke about this or not, but the penalties are kind of like free throws. We're like, oh, well, it's not going to be a big deal. It's not going to make a difference whether you win or lose a game. And then, of course, you got the Kentucky game last year where had we made our free throws, we'd have won by 20. But neither here nor there. There's only 10 or 11 teams in Power 5 that have had more penalties than us last season. And we're trending that direction. And not only that, but the penalties that we get are the bad variety. You know, we're getting the 15-yarders and stuff. And I wanted to just find out if, like, I'm, you know, curious what possibly could be done to help that or you know, kind of stop that or curb that, you know, those things happening. Because when the penalties are after the whistle, those seem like more of a discipline type of stuff. You know, some things hands to the face. If somebody's rushing a quarterback, you can't really help that. Or, you know, if it's a new lineup and you're playing a new position and you jump, I get that. But in terms of the after the penalty stuff, the roughing, the, you know, running to the kicker, roughing the passer, those type of situations, I just feel like those are going to come back to bite us. And these games, the middle of the pack ACC teams that we are, you know, obviously expected to win, those are the games a lot of times where we have our hiccups and potholes. And so I just wanted to kind of find out, again, I don't have the, you know, raise the alarm for Wake Forest anything, but at the same time, I know we have to play our best in order to beat everybody, whether it's by a touchdown or whether it's by three touchdowns. But I just want to see what you guys think about the penalties and what we can possibly do to kind of curb that. So thanks, man, for taking the call. I'll let you guys answer that.
0: Yep, I appreciate that, Chris. Look, Luke, we had this discussion yesterday. The only suggestion we had was floating an idea to the players of having a gigantic ice cream party if there were no penalties. Like, we're just, you know, as fans, I think you're constantly trying to figure out, like, or suggest what things will properly motivate the team to not commit these penalties. And I think there's got to be like a multi-layered approach here. The first being, a great football game, and I know that I'm not, you who are listening, you know this. Like, a great efficient game isn't zero penalties.
1: Right. You're going to have some turnovers in the ball game.
0: Right. But if you had like
1: basketball game,
0: a cup, like if you had a late hit that was really just super effort, or if you had a block in the back that was just super aggressive, but you got there a second early, you can live with that. We're not taking calls about that. Y'all are not calling about that. I don't know what it will take, short of the proverbial Bobby Knight ass meets bench kind of thing, to do that. I also don't know that you're going to need that this week. You know, SMU's really, really, really good. Ole Miss might be one of the best teams in the country. Yeah. I have respect for Wake. They are not either of those two things.
1: I would agree with that. I got to start by saying, I know I played a long time ago, but if Rick Pitino had incentivized us with an ice cream party, I would have been fired up.
0: It doesn't register. Would you be like, this is a trap? This man is lying to us.
1: I would be so, I'd be like side-eyeing it, like, what's the catch?
0: Does ice cream mean something
1: different
0: to him?
1: What's going to happen here? Yeah. Something's off. But something like that as a broke college kid would probably be a great incentive. It's a little different nowadays. These guys got a little more change in their pocket.
0: Yeah.
1: I don't know if an ice cream party is going to quite get it done. It's just prioritizing those things.
0: Chaz Napier, don't bring that in here now.
1: Yeah, doesn't work the same.
0: None of you are starving.
1: Not anymore. I don't even know.
0: I didn't believe him either.
1: Do you think? I don't even know if they get the same meal cards that we got. I think it's
0: I think it's like cards.
1: A scholarship
0: They're
1: thing.
0: Just black cards.
1: Well, I wore that thing out at Chick-fil-A on campus.
0: I'm sure.
1: I imagine these guys in the year and they're like, wait, I didn't even know I had that. I've never even used that thing. And they're just eating Jeff Ruby's every night. That's what's going through my head.
0: Exactly. Actually, I've talked with Bud Elliott just because he's been my friend for decades. It would probably be shocking to the average fan, out of everything, to learn the percentage of NIL money spent on DoorDash.
1: We need some analysis on this. It's a hefty number in my house. I can't imagine, like, you're telling me I can just go to my room.
0: Just pick up my phone.
1: Lay on the couch.
0: Right.
1: As I'm starting my video games.
0: Yeah.
1: And I don't even have to go over there to get it. I had to walk all the way across campus to get to that.
0: Like a physically spent player.
1: Oh, man.
0: You can just bring me that Bloomin' Onion here.
1: Yeah, the $6 surcharge or whatever it is.
0: Cake.
1: That would have been devastating to me back in the day. Now they're like, yeah, that's nothing. I'm good. Some of these guys are probably like, I'll buy for the whole team. Bring it on.
0: Yeah,
1: here.
0: One of us will eat the surcharge for all of us to get the food. Yeah, exactly.
1: Yeah, I don't, you know, when you're practicing, you make every drill competitive. You make a priority on penalties. You got to call it out in practice. And it's not like your penalty has to be something just crazy egregious, but it has to hurt your team and you got to make a point of it. And I've told you this, Mark, like everything we did when I played at Louisville was competitive. The shooting drills, the defensive drills, the rebounding drills was all about who's going to win and who's going to lose. One-on-one, three-on-three, five-on-five, whatever it was. And the punishment might be a down and back. But I don't want to run that dang down and back. Ever. And so you just got to keep harping on it in practice, keep focusing in, make it a priority that you really call it out. I mean, we had a stretch where, you know, hand checking was getting called a lot more, and coach was brutal with us in practice as you're trying to get after somebody. If you put your hands on them at all, call a foul, point for the other team, check it up, go again. And so those kind of things get really frustrating as a player when coaches are trying to make a point. But it's important as you're prepping, and I hate, absolutely hate, the mindset of it's probably not going to matter this weekend. Absolutely hate it. They have to go into this game thinking this is the most important game of the season, most important one we got left, because it didn't hurt you to lose by three to Ole Miss. You're still ranked in a big way right now.
0: So Texas said, screw it. Let's make it a strength. Brahms Bounty is what we should call it.
1: Hey, man, GoFundMes are easy to put together now. You know what it's like?
0: You know what? I caught you smoking. You're smoking the whole carton.
1: Oof.
0: Sit down. The whole thing.
1: Caught you drinking. Now we're drinking the whole case.
0: Just finish that bottle. See how you feel in the morning.
1: That would
0: tell these guys.
1: You take a sip of bourbon and you don't even like it.
0: I'm making a fundraiser out, because you know what's going to happen, guys? They're going to talk about it on SportsCenter. You want Scott Van Pelt to have some laughs at 11? We're making a bounty out of you idiots who can't keep your hands out of people's faces. Is that funny? You guys want to get endorsed by a bail bondsman or something for what you do?
1: What was the Shaq segment?
0: Shaqed in a Fool?
1: Shaqed in a Fool.
0: Dan
1: I thought that
0: Furman,
1: was like the worst.
0: Get on it.
1: Man, I listened to Scott Van Pelt talk about that NC State loss. They were just shook. Absolutely.
0: As a guy who is has a bad beats segment, like, it's funny to think about something that could shake him at this point. You'd think he's kind of dead inside at this point.
1: That one was different. That just shows how different it was.
3: And the extra second.
0: I mean, let's be real.
3: Well, they added the extra second because you had the extra point there because it was 3.5. And if there was no Because if his time's out, there's no extra point attempt there. So, like, that double the bad beat on that was the refs adding a second to get the extra point attempt in.
0: Well, like, with the NC State thing in particular, you know, there's the hashtag NC State bleep that kind of catches the feeling of, like, something's... There's a thing with NC State where it's like God is after us, you know, like Job, like something above us is doing this to us and there's nothing we can do to escape it. And a play like that happening, like there are people who will never get over it. They will die and their family members will give a eulogy where they will mention that play. Like that will happen. And I don't know what you do about that.
1: I don't know what the spread is in the App State game. I'm taking App State.
0: I think you're right.
1: I'm taking App State.
0: Yeah. All right, let's get to Gary in here. Gary, thanks for waiting, buddy. Welcome in to Drive. What's up?
4: Hey, I don't know if I was the only one last night that I was speaking of Scott Van Pelt after the Rams game. He was talking about somebody taking a helmet to the helmet. Did anybody catch that? It was
1: I missed that one. What was the rundown?
4: Yeah, he was trying to get a laugh out of Stanford Steve. Somebody was jumping over somebody, and he said, one of these days, somebody's going to take a helmet to the helmet. And then he looked over at Stanford Steve, and he didn't laugh about it, and he said, you didn't think that was funny? So anyway,
1: nothing
4: NIL,
1: like when those jokes don't hit.
4: Exactly. So anyway, about 15 minutes later, he laughed about it. I think he was probably thinking about something else. But anyway, with these penalties that Chris was talking about, you take money out of people's pocket. That's how you do it right there. You get in somebody's pocket now that they're all making money, and you take $1,000 or you take $10,000 out of a player's pocket every time he gets a personal foul. Not necessarily a holding call, but when you get a stupid after the play, personal foul, you know, when you're in the middle of a scrum and you grab somebody's face mask, I've done it myself, it happens. But when you just literally run up to somebody from 10 yards away and push them over the pile because they said something to you earlier, you need to get in their pocket. I don't know if that would be a suggestion, but anyway, that's kind of what I think would get their attention real quick as far as being undisciplined. And as far as the game Saturday, I think I have actually realized that SMU is our Virginia in basketball. You know, remember back in the day, we just absolutely could not beat Virginia for nothing, no matter what we did. And even if we did, it was by like 1 or 2 points. And I think that's just the SMU game. When you play them, that's just how it's going to be. And so I think we can just get used to that. But that's all I got, guys. Thanks for letting me go.
0: Appreciate it, Gary.
1: Thanks, Gary. I mean, it was nice to beat them by more than a point or two in that football game because you handle business. I know it had to come down to a pretty wild stop at the goal line forcing that fumble with Chris Jennings. But Louisville handled business. You had to win that game. I said, I don't care what it looks like. You got to be 2-1.
0: Well, and I want to add here to this. For as much as it is true that the penalties are a thing, they're real, they frustrate fans, don't miss the fact that we're 3 games in, probably you have already played the 2 best teams you're going to play, and you have a quarterback who started now 3 games. You have 0 turnovers. You are not losing fumbles.
1: Yeah,
0: he is not throwing interceptions.
1: Absolutely.
0: Like that's not nothing. That his panic is not to throw to the other team. Because Kevin Jennings is 5 years into his college career, and his panic is to throw it to the other team. And, like, that bodes well for Louisville down the stretch because Lincoln Kenos is only going to get more efficient. He's only going to get sharper. He's only going to get smarter and more comfortable with the stuff that's a little riskier. And if this is what Louisville can do now, by the time November gets here, you know, if God is good and Louisville's 11-1 and heading to Charlotte to face the 12-0 Miami, I like our chances.
1: Yeah, I mean, I think just preparing him to play within himself, again, the progression of the game in that Ole Miss game, handing the ball off, getting in a rhythm in the game before you started taking those

0: chances. They kind of didn't know what they had and then had to let him loose a little bit. And he's delivered. It's not been perfect, but he's been pretty dang good. And I agree with what the caller said earlier. Like, if I'm him, yes, you want to put up big numbers, but turnovers have to be a massive key. And team success alongside those big numbers is what's going to get you an invite to sit with those Heisman front runners at the end of the year. We got a few minutes left in the show. I got to deliver some pretty rough news.
1: Please do.
0: My phone's blown up in the last little bit. And one of my colleagues at ESPN, Chris Spatola, who is...
1: He's like Coach K's nephew or son-in-law?
0: Son-in-law, I believe. He's passed away.
1: Oh, goodness gracious.
0: And I don't know very many of the details, but just
1: It's never anything good for a man his age.
0: Right. He's one of the ESPN family, and I got to tell you, been around Chris quite a bit.
1: I've talked to him a couple times.
0: Just a quality human being.
1: Stand-up person.
0: If you look at, you know, the stuff he posts, it's about being a good teammate. It's about being a good person. And absolutely devastating news. I'm sorry to turn things like that,
1: goodness
0: but as the show's ending
1: here,
0: I don't know very many of the details, but my phone's kind of popped off here in the last couple minutes, and it's...
1: I'm sorry. That's awful.
0: I'm pretty shook right now. That is
1: yeah.
0: completely out of the blue. Too soon.
1: That is shocking. Yeah, I've talked to him a lot over the years. And Luke, I'm sorry. You know, I know you know him, I think, better than I do, but I've interacted with him in person and online, you know, multiple times. It's never good.
0: He's one of those guys, like, you know, I get to go to Final Fours and ACC tournaments and be around a lot of college basketball events. And every time I get to see him, we're trying to grab dinner and spend time together, and just one of the best. And so thoughts and prayers to that family, and just devastating news.
1: Goodness.
0: Like I said, don't know the details. I'm sure.
1: Yeah, there isn't a good ending
0: put out,
1: you know,
0: right,
1: to that story.
0: Right.
1: So please, you know, be praying, be thinking about everyone, you know, associated with that, because he was liked, he was cared for, and a lot of people, he mattered to a lot of people.
0: Calls college basketball games left and right, doing the podcast
1: and
0: stuff with
1: Dallin. And just a good fan of everybody.
0: A good person and roots for the right things. And
1: yep.
0: I'm just, it shook me up, man. So keep your prayers for the Spatola family.
1: All right, that'll do it for us here. We appreciate you guys hanging with us here. You've been listening to The Drive on 93 The Bill. See you.

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17: 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Jody Demling here talking some Louisville sports tonight with you on a Tuesday evening here in the Ville. Let's get right to it. Louisville and Wake Forest, a big one at noon on Saturday. We've got a lot of things that are happening. The Cards with the win over SMU, 41-31, 2-1 on the season, 1-0 in league play. This matchup this week, the Cards, a ranked opponent, now taking on an unranked opponent. So Louisville, a heavy favorite, a two-touchdown favorite over the Demon Deacons. Some things that are happening that day: kickoff at noon, gates open at 10, the gates open at 10:30, card march at 9:30, parking lots at 7 a.m. For those of you going to Trinity St. X on Friday night, you might spend a lot of time in that parking lot out there this weekend, a big weekend of football at LNN Stadium. The ACC's flagship football television show, The Huddle, returns to the Alley for Saturday's game. The Huddle will air live across the street from LNN Stadium from 10 until kickoff at noon. Fans are invited to join the live broadcast in person as part of their game day festivities. It's Kids Day. Card Nation's youngest fans will take over the game and participate in on-field activities all game long. All families in attendance can take the field following the game. Field access will begin once both teams have cleared the field, the south end zone between sections 118 and 119 for a limited time. It's Spirit Day. The Louisville Cheer and Ladybirds will host a youth clinic prior to the kickoff, culminated by a special on-field performance this game. Participants receive a shirt, set of mini pom-poms, a meal, and a game ticket as part of their registration cost. It's also Family Weekend. Louisville Parent and Family Association, the annual Cardinal Family Weekend, welcomes families of U of L students to campus for a weekend of fall activities. And it's just a lot of things going on. And, oh, yeah, there's a football game, Louisville and Wake Forest, a Wake Forest team that is much better than I think, if you're listening to this show and you don't know a ton or just a casual and you don't really look at it, you might think, it's Wake Forest. It's a pretty good Wake Forest team, much better Wake Forest team than I think you would imagine. They're 2-1. They beat Akron, and they beat Purdue in double overtime. The loss was to Miami on Friday night last week in Winston-Salem, but they outscored Miami in the fourth quarter. So, again, like I said, a much better team than I believe most people give them credit for. An offense, a Wake Forest offense that is very potent and very fast and can put up some points. So Louisville is going to have to play a good game this weekend in order to get out of there with a victory. They'll do it with some guys with some honors. How about this? Louisville with two National Player of the Week honors. Yes, I said two National Player of the Week honors. Louisville running back Kewan Brown was named the Doak Walker National Running Back of the Week, while safety Caleb Beasley took home the Walter Camp National Player of the Week honor on the defensive side of things. Kewan Brown, a career day on his birthday on Saturday, as the Cards beat SMU 41-31. The senior rushed for 163 yards and two touchdowns on just 10 carries, scoring on touchdown runs of 58 and then 53 yards. His first score came on the second play of the third quarter that gave Louisville the lead. The second put the Cards up for good in the fourth quarter on about, I think it was about the fifth play of the fourth quarter. Kewan Brown, with a pair of touchdowns and a career day, named the Doak Walker National Running Back of the Week. He was named ACC Running Back of the Week yesterday. Congratulations to Kewan. I'm sure he had a very good birthday. Caleb Beasley, a transfer from Tennessee, a huge day of his own in the secondary. The junior led the Cards with 10 tackles. He picked off a pair of passes. Beasley hauled in an interception in the second quarter and then sealed the game with another in the fourth quarter. Beasley and the Cardinals limited to Kevin Jennings to 222 yards passing and one touchdown after he entered the week as the national leader in total offense. Caleb Beasley, a victory for the Cards, sealed it and named Walter Camp National Player of the Week. He was also Defensive Back of the Week in the ACC yesterday. And congratulations to Eric Daugherty. Eric Daugherty named last week as this week as the ACC Offensive Lineman of the Week as well, the transfer from Boston College. So congrats to the Cards on the honors, and let's get things going. This Louisville basketball team, this Louisville football team, with a chance to make some hay over the next few weeks. Wake Forest the next week, 3:30 at NC State in Raleigh, and then a Friday night game against Florida State, and then at Syracuse before a bye week. I honestly think there's a chance that this Wake Forest team is the best team Louisville will play before the left on the schedule in the four games before the bye week. Louisville then has five after the bye week. So this is a very, very key and interesting week. Louisville can't slip up and let this one get away. We're broadcasting from our Sam Aguiar Injury Lawyer Studio tonight here on the Louisville First Radio Network. 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They're open from 7 until 9 each day. 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Tomorrow night, the Jeff Brohm Radio Show back at Roosters in Fern Creek. Catch the coach and a couple of players. Was a fun one. Speaking of Eric Stardy, he was there a couple weeks ago. Lance Robinson, I believe, was there last week. We've had some others, some guys coming and going as he always has a couple there with him each week. And then you can get some autographs from coach and from the players as well. It'll be another good night there tomorrow night at Roosters in Fern Creek, presented by Collier Law Firm. It's the Jeff Brohm Radio Show, and it is at Roosters in Fern Creek. 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We will continue our weekly talk with Coach tomorrow at 6 o'clock here on the Cardinal Insider. The volleyball team moving up, moving down one spot, just one spot. Kentucky and Louisville flip spots. Louisville now is number four in the nation, and they will take on Syracuse and Boston College on the road this weekend on Friday and on Sunday. Again, the Dan Mesky Show tomorrow night from 6 to 7 p.m. right here. And then the Jeff Braum Radio Show presented by Call Your Law Firm right after that. The Louisville field hockey team, it was a big week for the Cardinals in the field hockey as they moved up in the national polls, up to number 12 in the national polls. The Cardinals also have the ACC co-defensive player of the week in Emily Young. It marks the second ACC weekly honor this season for the senior goalkeeper. Young was instrumental in a pair of shutout wins over the weekend, including a 1-0 victory over Boston College in their ACC opener. The Houston native totaled 7 saves, with 5 coming against the Eagles and 2 in the 2-0 win over St. Joe's. She is now the leader with 4 shutouts and stands second with an .816 save percentage in the ACC. The Cards now 6-2, 4-0 at home. They return to action this week when they travel to California. Number 12, Louisville, at Cal on Friday against number 17, Cal, and then at UC Davis on Sunday. So congrats to Emily Young for a honor ACC

0: honor for Emily over the weekend. So the cards with a lot of honors and things this week with all the key play and the big play that they have had, and a lot of national rankings as well. We told you the University of Louisville football team up to number 16 in the AP poll, number 19 coming in the coaches poll. The University of Louisville volleyball team, number 4 in the coaches poll. Field hockey team, number 12 in the coaches poll. They're number 10 in one of the other polls. The University of Louisville, men's soccer team, number 16 in the coaches poll this week after the Cards and men's soccer go 1-0-1 last week. They go 1-0-1 in the last week, a tie against Boston College. And then last night, a 3-0 victory over Belmont. The Cards are 7-0-2 on the season, 1-0-1 in league play, and up to number 16 in the poll. And the Louisville women's soccer team making an entrance into the national polls. They're 8-1-1 overall, 2-0-1 in league play. They beat then number 6 Stanford last Friday night, Thursday night, 1-0. And then a tie with Cal out in Berkeley, California, 1-1 on Sunday. The Cardinals are back at home this Sunday against Florida State with a number 13 ranking in the nation. Louisville 8-1-1 in soccer. And again, the swimming and diving team ranked in the top 10 of both men's and women's. Every sport right now has some sort of national ranking that is going for the Cardinals. A lot of very good things. A lot of things happening over at the campus of the University of Louisville. One of those things going will be a very big football game going on Saturday at noon when Louisville hosts Missouri at LNN Stadium. We'll hear from head coach Jeff Brohm when we return on the R&B Roofing and Remodeling Cardinal Insider on the Louisville First Radio Network.
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2: Welcome back. Jody Dimling here on the R&B Roofing and Remodeling Cardinal Insider, talking some Louisville sports with you here on the Louisville First Radio Network. The University of Louisville football team, after 3 weeks of play, Louisville's offense continues to put up big numbers. They're averaging 46 points and 515 yards per game. That is down a little bit on the yards per game and the points from this past week because of the game that they played against SMU, two nationally ranked teams. The Cards' numbers still solid through the air, 286.3 per game, 816 yards and six touchdowns for Lincoln Keenhouse, while he's also rushed for 153 and four TDs. Cards are averaging 229 on the ground. They're averaging 8 yards per play. And the third down efficiency, 44.1%, down just a little bit from the week before. The Louisville defensive numbers took a little bit of a dip this past week, but with that SMU game, SMU getting 479 yards and 257 yards rushing. But still, the Cardinals have got some solid numbers, including on third down when they're holding opponents to 33.1% through three games. Area of concern for the defense is just the opposite for the offense. Explosive plays. The Cards have allowed 36 plays of 10-plus yards, and they have allowed 8 plays with 20 or more yards. On the flip side, the Louisville offense has 51 plays of at least 10 yards already this year, and they rank third nationally with 23 plays of 20 yards or more. Louisville's offense leads the nation with 6 plays of 50 or more yards on the season, and it wouldn't do anything justice if we didn't mention it. Maybe if we keep mentioning it over again, it's going to stop. Penalties remain a big area that Louisville needs to clean up. 11 penalties for 110 yards last week against SMU. In 3 games, 27 penalties for 282 yards for Louisville. They're ranked number 134 out of 188 in penalties per yards per game at 94. So in the bottom 5 nationally in penalties, that has to be cleaned up. Jeff Brom addresses that, looking back a little bit at the game against SMU and looking forward to a Wake Forest team that he says is sneaky good. Louisville head coach Jeff Brom.
3: Jeff, I'm going to knock on wood when I say this, but Lincoln has yet to throw an interception through 3 games. For someone who is, you know, so young in the process, what does that just say about, you know, who he is as a player and maybe just his potential and how far he can even go?
4: Done a very good job through 3 games. Taking care of the ball is not easy to do, especially when it's in your hand every play as a passer and a runner. So he's been outstanding in that aspect. Hopefully we can continue to do that. But I think his ability to scramble and create and make plays causes him not to throw the ball into traffic and go try to create something, which he's done an excellent job at this point. So we'll need for him to continue to grow and get better in the passing game and get as sharp as he can. But he's done an excellent job through 3 games, and we need him to be a great leader for us all season long.
5: Jeff, kind of expanding on that, you haven't had any turnovers through the first 3 games. And from what I looked up, that's the first time since your first year coaching at Western Kentucky you've had 3 straight games with no turnovers. What has kind of been the secret to that success so far? I know there have been fumbles that you haven't lost, so it's not like it's been totally perfect, but just if there's something behind it.
4: Well, I will say, you know, sometimes you stress certain things in practice and work on it. We do work on ball security a lot. It's a drill we have every day for 5 or 10 minutes, and it's strictly on ball security and different ways to catch and run and secure and fight off tacklers with people grabbing and hitting at it. And it's a heavy emphasis. We emphasize it a lot on defensive stripping and taking the ball away. But, you know, really

0: in the turnover battle is just critical when you're playing good football teams. So for us to have done that through three games has helped us be where we're at right now. You know, it's just something occasionally they're going to sneak on you and happen. You just got to minimize it as much as you can. And when your quarterback does a good job of taking care of the ball, your running backs, I think we've been really good at running back, taking care of the ball over the years, you know, especially the last 3 years overall, you know, it really helps us. So we got to build on that, continue to find ways to create explosive plays and take care of the ball. You know, every possession, you know, you're only going to get about 10 to 12 a game, so everyone's vital. And if you turn it over multiple times, then it really cuts in on your chances of winning.
1: Jeff, when you watch the tape, how can you kind of talk about the offensive line and how maybe Anwar made a difference, but also how moving Lance and having Lance at that center position made a difference for the line?
0: Well, Anwar, we knew when we were able to get him here and get him practicing that really good player for us, and you know, great young man, works hard, has been into it as well. You know, came back earlier than others would have, which says a lot for him and our training staff, but did a really good job. I think, you know, there were a couple little mental things he could do better, but I think he had to play a lot against a good opponent, so he'll continue to improve and get better, but did a good job. Lance going on the inside. Lance is versatile, he can do a lot of things, but probably on the inside is, you know, his best position. Do we got to shore up the snapping issues? Yes, we do, which we knew that would be a little bit of an issue because he really hasn't snapped a ton since we kind of moved him there. But, you know, he's smart, and he knows football, and he's tough. And he can swing for us when we need to. And we thought we needed to get Anwar out for a series just to kind of calm him down. He made a couple mistakes that we just had to kind of get corrected, and he did. He came back in and did a really good job. And overall, offensive line, when you're running the ball like that, and I know our quarterback's a scrambler, but give up zero sacks, it says a lot for the offensive line. And hopefully they don't hear this too much because they got to play well all year long. And we've got to continue to get better and improve, and that includes, you know, this upcoming game. You know, we need them to play outstanding for us in order to get a win.
2: Jeff, considering the success that Kiwan had against SMU and the fact that Isaac, you said, has been dealing with a little bit of a knee issue, are you considering maybe rolling with Kiwan as the starter until Isaac rounds back into form?
0: Well, I think we're fortunate enough to have, to this point, a running back room that's done very well. It includes the entire room. So, Isaac, you know, he can create big plays. He's dynamic when he's fully healthy and all there and able to practice full speed and go full speed. He can create plays, and Kiwan has shown what he can do. He's a physical runner that has done a good job. I just think his work ethic and how he's approached the offseason and put the work in has really helped continue to help him improve. And then, you know, if we Marquise Davis, Braxton Jennings, they did a good job when they played 2 weeks ago. So we have full confidence in them. And but it is about, okay, who are our playmakers? Let's get them touches. And those top two should get plenty of touches if they're fully ready to go.
3: Jeff, what's your response after the SMU game to hear or read about U of L's in the driver's seat now in the league? They're got the upper hand and so forth. What's your response to that?
0: Well, I know people want to talk and talk about the future, which I understand that. As a fan, I probably do the same thing. For us, like I said before, you know, that was 1 of 9 conference games. We have 8 more, and they're all going to be tough. Then we play our rival, which will be tough. So every week is going to be a battle. So, you know, we'll be in here judged at the end of the year by where we're at, and we got a long ways to go. A lot of football left to be played, and a really good opponent coming in. And I think, you know, for us, we got to concentrate 100% on winning this game, and that's why we always talk about it even before this. It gets to this point that it's a one-game season, and it is, and it may sound boring and dull, but you have to approach it that way. You have no chance. This landscape's too competitive. On any given day, anybody can win. If you have turnovers, if you make mistakes, if you have a bunch of penalties, if you do things, you're not going to give yourself a good chance to win. So, you know, we have to play well and coach well in order to win on Saturday.
4: Kind of along those lines, penalties have been an overall storyline so far this season. How are you changing preparation, practice to try to minimize those coming up in the game?

0: you know, the 15 yarders, you know, are going to, you know, cost us, and we have to fully get much better and be way cleaner and way sharper.
1: Going to face another quarterback that isn't afraid to move around and still throw the ball when he's moving around. What have you liked to see? Have you, I guess, the progression of your defense to the quarterback select that you've seen so far?
0: Well, this quarterback is a good player. He's played a lot of football, very similar to Jennings last week, maybe a little bit stronger of a runner, but fits great in their system, really does. And he's doing a really good job. They got one receiver who's been lights out fantastic. So we're going to have to contain those guys again. Did we do some good things on defense at times? Yes. Did we not? No, we did not. So there are plenty of things to clean up. Way too much rushing yards we allowed. We did get some turnovers. We did find a way to settle in a little bit. But, you know, we've got to play sharper and crisper. We've got to continue to perfect the plan and be sharp on it and find the right ability to stop the run and take away the big pass plays. I thought we were pretty decent in situational football, short yardage football, of getting off the field and getting us the ball. That was good. That's normally been a strength of ours, and we're going to continue to work on that and make sure we're sharp on that. But, you know, there's a lot of area of improvement. So we're addressing it now. We have been. We've just got to continue to put our players in the best position to succeed and go out there and make plays. But we'll be tested again.
2: To the other side, Wake's defense. I mean, obviously, what stuck out to you about what they were able to do in staying close to Miami this past weekend?
0: Well, they're very sound, excuse me, in what they do on defense. They are. Like, they're coached very well. They're in the right position. They got their eyes in the right spot. And they give you enough to, you know, make you prepare for different things, but yet they're just very sound. And I think Miami got on a little bit early, and then they started to throttle them down in the second half pretty daggone good. And if there was more time left, Wake Forest is coming back. And they just got stopped a little bit at the end, but they had plenty of chances. So, you know, good coaches. They're smart. These players are smart. And we just got to go make plays without turning the ball over, without having a bunch of dumb penalties. And try to take away their strengths and create scores by, you know, strategically getting it to our playmakers. So it'll definitely be, you know, one of the most schooled up opponents we're going to play all year long as far as what they do and how they do it.
3: That was Louisville head coach Jeff Brohm. Again, he's talking about this this team from Wake Forest. Again, sneaky good, well coached. You can hear his words in there. He's waiting and preparing his team for a really good game this week against the Demon Deacons. Remember, the kickoff is at 12 o'clock. It will be an ESPN game. You can listen to Paul Rogers, Craig Swalbeck, and myself on the radio. We'll be on with pregame at 10:30. Gates open at 10:30. Card march at 9:30. Parking lots open at 7 a.m. And the huddle over at the alley will run from 10 until noon. 10 until noon, the huddle over at the alley. It's going to be a lot of fun that day on Saturday. Can't wait to get out there and see exactly just this team back in action again. Look, this offense is so good. It's so much fun to watch them. I just can't get over how good Lincoln Keenhose has gotten in a couple of games. And I want to see the next step. And what is that next step? We will see it on Saturday at noon. Jeff Brohm Radio Show presented by Call Your Law Firm tomorrow night, Wednesday night, from 7 until 8 p.m. The Jeff Brohm Radio Show presented by Call Your Law Firm tomorrow night at Roosters in Fern Creek. 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
4: Welcome back. Jody Dimling here on the R&B Roofing and Remodeling Cardinal Insider. We heard from head coach Jeff Brohm talking about this matchup against Wake Forest. He wants to keep the focus of his team on one game at a time, and needs to keep that focus because Wake Forest is a very formidable opponent. Gio Lopez, a transfer from North Carolina, a super talented quarterback. They've got a really good offense. Carlos Hernandez is a big-time receiver. Antonio Meeks was at Louisville last year. He is their second leading receiver, so they have capable bodies on the offense and a defense that it's got some good players smattered throughout. Maybe not the best defense Louisville has seen this year, but definitely a defense that's going to give the Cardinals some troubles at times. So Louisville's got to be on their P's and Q's for this week, especially that offensive line. And last week, that offensive line, well, they got a guy back in Anwar O'Neal who was big for that offensive line. You heard Coach Brohm talking about it. Anwar O'Neal, a big addition to that line as he was injured in spring, came back last week for the first time and made a big difference. Lance Robinson moving from left tackle to the center spot. Anwar O'Neal in the center, in the left tackle spot. And Cason Henry, who missed a transfer from South Carolina, who played in the Ole Miss game, missed the Villanova game, was back last week and also made a big difference. We had a chance to chat with Cason Henry.
5: Anwar had missed the first two games. How different was it the other day? And when you have, you know, Coach had said that's kind of the five that he expected to have, you know, going into the season. How different was it with you five kind of out there pretty much the entire game?
6: Yeah, it's great to have my guy Anwar back. I'm happy for him coming back from all the rehab stuff that he had to go through. Really happy to see him get out there on the field. I thought that he played really, really well for not playing football for a long time. And he came back with as much skill and as much energy as he's ever had. And I thought we meshed really, really well together. Often not a lot of time together because obviously he came back and he was immediately playing. So I thought he did a really good job with that. And I thought we played well, all things considered. And we'll continue.

0: get better as a group with him out there, and then Lance back at center, and everybody in the rotation, everything like that. So it's great to have him back.
1: You missed the Villanova game, so how are you feeling, first of all? And thoughts on three games in, what it's like protecting for Lincoln run around during live action?
0: Yeah, I feel great. I took that off because I had a little injury in my left, but I'm totally fine now. I thought it best to get back to 100% before SMU, which obviously worked out. But, I mean, blocking for Lincoln's awesome. I love having a great mobile quarterback. He makes plays down the field. He's helping us out when he escapes out of the pocket. So, I mean, it's a pleasure to play with him and with the guys up front and everything. And we have a great time out there on the field with him.
2: The heat is hard for everybody, but an offensive lineman especially, being that big, being in the trenches. How do you deal with that? How did you guys – I don't think anybody cramped up or anything. And are you looking forward to this weekend when it's a little nicer?
0: Yeah, it's definitely calmed down a bit this week. I think on the heat, I think we're out of the worst of it finally. But definitely with the knee braces and all the extra padding and everything on, it's tough for the big guys. But I think our nutrition staff does a great job getting us prepped with salt, electrolytes, water, having it available throughout the game and everything, always being there. Same with our training staff, supplying water and everything, checking up on the guys. But I think that speaks to the maturity of the group. Being able to handle your nutrition and your hydration as well as we can so we don't have any guys falling out.
3: Going back to Lincoln real quick. We weren't in the game, but just seeing him, you know, the past 3 weeks, offseason, all that stuff, how much have you just seen him really kind of step into this role as a starting quarterback and grow as opposed to when he first got here? Not having as much experience.
0: Yeah, well, getting to know him over these last few months before the season, I already knew he was a dude. He's a great player, and I was really excited to get to play for us and with him this year. But he's exceeded, I think, everybody's expectations. I think that he's really playing up to his level, and he's really stepped into the role of a leader on this team. Not that he wasn't that before, but, I mean, everybody's seeing it now. You know what I mean? What we saw for the last few months or whatever. But I'm really excited to continue to play with him and with us here, and I think we'll do great things down the line as he continues to get better every week.
4: How do you guys handle, maybe you or the rest of the players, Steve, coming off a big game like this, now you're playing an unranked team that probably everybody expects you to beat? How do you handle that approach?
0: Well, I think we take every opponent seriously. I think it's a one-game season for us. We kind of have the 24-hour rule around here where you celebrate for 24 hours or you know, look at a win or a loss for 24 hours and then flush it, and we're on to the next week. It's a one-game season, so we try to play every opponent the same, come out with the same intensity and everything, no matter if they're ranked or unranked or any name brand or anything like that. We're going to play as hard as humanly possible to win the football game, and I think that kind of mindset is what carries us week to week. I don't think we treat any opponent differently than any other opponent. We just come out ready to win the game.
5: To have two 50-plus yard runs from Kiwan and a 20-plus yard run from Isaac, just what are you guys feeling on the line when you see them break through, and what has your camaraderie been like with the backs?
0: It's great having really, really skilled running backs and running back room that's so deep. And, I mean, you give these guys a crease and they're out of there. And it makes our job so much easier. The holes that we open up don't have to be crazy big. We just have to do our job and get it done enough for Isaac or Kiwan to get through the hole. And they're making two or three guys miss, and they're out of there. And it's great to watch them run down the field. I mean, I'm just running down the field with my arms up, and I'm like, that's a touchdown. I don't even have to look at it. You know what I mean? Like, they get past the secondary, and they're gone.
6: Kason, to play with a quarterback like Lincoln, who, as you said, is mobile, is a dual threat. What does that do for you as a lineman? You know, knowing that you know he may still be back there, you know, trying to work out a play, and you've got to make sure that you don't get too far downfield or anything like that. How, you know, what do you do to kind of compensate for that and make sure that you don't necessarily, you know, commit a penalty on what could be a big play?
0: Yeah. I think it's just being smart, knowing your playbook, knowing what we're looking for on certain plays. If it's an RPO or something, not going downfield because that could be a pass, but still moving your guy out of there if you need to. And then just block until the whistle. I think that effort takes care of a lot of problems with technique. And if he gets outside the pocket, you just got to try to track your guy. And if he gets outside, you let him go because Lincoln, I mean, being as agile and as fast as he is, will probably make a miss. So not getting a holding call and letting Lincoln work and work his magic in the backfield is probably first and foremost. But playing through the whistle, playing with effort, and then knowing your assignment, first of all, is probably the most important things.
7: All right, that was Cason Henry talking some Louisville football with us. Again, a chance to chat with him, and he is the right tackle and a big member of that front for Louisville. The Cardinals and Wake Forest coming up this week at noon on Saturday at L&N Stadium. Gates open at 10:30, card march at 9:30. We'll see you out there on Saturday morning from L&N Stadium. We're broadcasting from our Sam Aguiar Injury Lawyer Studio here on the Louisville First Radio Network. 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We'll hear from Louisville head coach women's basketball, Jeff Walls. 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
7: Welcome back. 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The University of Louisville men's and women's basketball team officially beginning practice this week. The Louisville men, their first game, the scrimmage on October 21st against Kansas in Lawrence, Kansas. The Cards November 2nd for their first real game. Louisville women November 2nd against Bellarmine. Time is still TBA. The Cards hosting Bellarmine on that opening night. Louisville with a loaded squad. Coach Jeff Walls excited about his team. They've got a bunch of returning players in Amari Berry as a junior. McKinley Randolph now a junior. Elif Istanbulolu is a senior. Tajiana Roberts is a junior. Grace Mbugua is a sophomore. You've got Rebecca Graves and Reagan Bender, who are both returning as juniors. They added a couple of transfer NC State guard, Zam Jones. You have Virginia Tech forward Karis Baker, who's a sharp shooter. LSU fifth-year forward Amaya Joyner, who just joined the team here recently. Also, Tennessee guard, a sophomore, Denia Prawl, and some freshmen. You've got Ariana Cradle and Asa Malek Demiri, a 6'4" Turkish forward who's going to bring them a lot of size and physicality inside. The Cards are ranked in the top 10 in most preseason, early preseason polls. ACC Media Day coming up in 2 weeks. We spent some time with head coach Jeff Walls yesterday on opening day of practice. Here's head coach Jeff Walls.
15: All right. Now, we just really want to start off by saying thank you all again. I mean, it's hard to believe we're back at it for first day of official practice. Excited with what this group, the potential that we have. A lot of returning players with a lot of experience. We've added some very talented transfers into the mix with some freshmen. So I just think if we can continue to take one day at a time, continue to improve, it's got a chance to be a really, really special group. So I'd like to give you guys the opportunity to ask any questions you might have before I just start going off and talking more.
16: Your latest addition, Amaya, how does, if everything works out and pans out, I guess, how do you deal with that, first of all? And then what does she bring to the roster?
15: Well, you know, Amaya, she averaged 9 and 8 in 20 minutes of play at LSU. She rebounds the basketball. She's very efficient. Going to bring us some strength underneath the basket. She's got a really nice touch from the free throw line as well. Experience and depth. So, I mean, we're just a day by day, we're just practicing and we'll go about it like she's right now, she's eligible to play. And if something would change or happen that says she can't, you just treat it like an injury. You know, it's like, hey, you were able to play, boom, you can't now. But we're being very optimistic about everything that we're hearing that's involved with her case. So we're just it's day by day, and then I just use my ChatGPT to keep me updated on the algorithm of if there's any new updates in that case, then it just spits it out to me, and then I got to call somebody to try to explain that to me. I don't know. I mean, we've got – you're looking all across the country right now. We're 3 weeks into college football, and they're fifth-year kids playing that have been granted okay to play. So at what point in time, how long does it go or not? I mean, I'm not sure.
17: Basketball players will file a lawsuit if they get turned away that the football players got to play. Lawsuit.
15: That wouldn't surprise me either.
17: Well, no lawsuit would. Just in terms of your newcomers, how much different a field do you have for them than you had maybe last time we talked to you?
15: Well, it's been great. I mean, the opportunity to have our 10 days of practice back in, you know, July, and then our trip that we took, really having the opportunity to see what Zam, Karis, and Prawl can do, you know. And then you've got Peanut here coming in as a freshman who's really just trying to adapt. But you've got those three that have had college experience, especially with Zam and Karis haven't played in the league. Just really, really impressed. I mean, they both are very skilled. They can score the basketball. They can rebound it. Zam from a guard spot rebounds the ball well. She's very explosive. You know, she brings us that one part of the game that I don't think we had a year ago, and that's just someone that can really just cause some chaos off the bounce. She's able to get to the

0: basket herself and create some scoring opportunities. But she's a very talented a passer and a willing a passer at that. So it's going to be fun. It's going to be fun to watch us as we figure out what spots we're going to play each person. And then as we go, it's going to be how they gel. I mean, are you willing to not be the leading scorer every single night, which is what we had last year, and they did a great job with it. I mean, I think our 7 of our first 10 games, it was a different a leading scorer. And that's what this year's team could be, and that's what's going, I think, going to make us as good as we're going to be, is our depth.
1: Jeff, as far as roster construction goes, is this about kind of like what you envision, being able to retain as many players as you were able to keep a solid core, but then also add kind of the pieces around it to have the kind of team you want?
0: Yes. I mean, and that's what we're going to try to do year in and year out. I mean, we're going to try to retain our players the best we can. And it's – I mean, we're fortunate to have kids that really enjoy being here and have put a lot of time and effort into our program. And we're going to do everything we can to keep them and see who's going to come back. And then we use the portal just to fill voids. I'm not using the portal. We didn't need another two guard. You know, so there were a lot of talented two guards that went into the portal. But we've got Taj. We've got Amari. So we're not trying to just use this to replace players or to play over them. If we have a need, then we're going to use the portal. So, I mean, we're looking at a group here that everybody technically except for my Mike could come back. So for me, it's now you're looking at freshmen trying to figure out, you know, who can you get? Who are you going to get? And then you watch the portal as when that starts up here again in April. But if everybody decides to come back, then we're not going to have to worry about it. And I'd love to have all of them back. I think they're very talented.
2: 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All right, we'll take a quick break. 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
2: Welcome back. Jody Dimling here on the R&B Roofing and Remodeling Cardinal Insider, the University of Louisville men's soccer team. A 3-0 victory last night over Belmont to go 7-0-2 on the season. The Cards, all three goals in the second half. Andres Escuero Martin scored twice in a span of less than 3 minutes in the second half, and Cooper Olson added his first goal of the season. Louisville, number 16 in the poll, 3-0 over Belmont. The Cards, again, 7-0-2 on the season, their third shutout, and remained unbeaten through 9 matches. Louisville controlled the match throughout, 21-2 in shots, 12-1 edge in corners. Nathaniel Abraham made 2 saves, his 7th victory and 3rd shutout of the season. The Cardinals now back in action this week. They travel to Pittsburgh Friday for a 7 o'clock start against the Panthers in an ACC play. Louisville did move

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0: 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You can now find us on Channel 260. And as always, you can hear us on hundreds of local affiliates throughout North America. I would say fun first hour, but it really wasn't fun for me. I don't know if it was fun for Brad either, because we talked a lot about the death of the Giants season last night with Jackson Dart likely needing season-ending surgery. Stunning development from last night where I at least had some hope. Giants get their ass kicked by the Rams. Stafford and Davante Adams look fully back. And again, they played the game without Puka Nacua and without Myles Garrett. So, yeah. And Sean McVay had a funny joke, too, afterwards, you know, when you said you got a dumbass coach like me that messes up the travel plans. That's how you do it. And it wasn't, I don't know if it was a whole lot of fun for Brad either, because the Bears now could be looking at Case Keenum starting next Monday night against the Eagles rather than Tyson Bagent, who's in concussion protocol. And the latest from Ian Rappaport earlier today is that the timeline on Caleb Williams could be 2 to 4 weeks with the hamstring injury. 310-840-4910 if you want to call or text on either of those topics. Coming up in less than 20 minutes from now, a little crosstalk with our guy, our teammate, Nick Costos, the host of You Better You Bet, which you can listen to every Monday through Friday, 9 a.m. to 12 p.m. Eastern, right here on Westwood One Sports. It's been a rough 24 hours for Nick as well, Giants fan, Yankees fan. And so we're going to get his thoughts on the Giants, get his thoughts on the NFL overall, and a little bit of Yankees baseball, because Brad, as we kick off hour number two here, and we're going to talk plenty of baseball here. It's the final week of the regular season. 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Because, you know, when it comes to the New York Yankees, manager Aaron Boone said earlier today, Aaron Judge is likely to miss the wild card round due to a strained calf, what Boone called a mild grade calf strain, which, like, there's numbers. We have numbers for a reason. And Aaron Boone saying it's a mild grade tells me that it's not grade one. So it's either grade two or grade three. And he isn't yet ruled out for the series, but they did say it's unlikely that he will play. And unless something drastic changes here in the final days of the regular season, Yankees will, for the second straight year, face the Boston Red Sox at home in the Bronx in the wild card round. Best two out of three, all three games, if necessary, would be at Yankee Stadium. So, Brad, it's a three-game set. Any team can beat any other team across a three-game set. I'm still holding on to a little bit of hope that the Yankees can beat Boston without Aaron Judge, but after that, They would play the Rays again, unless they won the doubleheader first game today. They're about to kick off game two tonight. The Yankees have to sweep Tampa Bay and essentially hope that the Rays lose every single game the rest of this week. The Yankees would have to win. They'd have to win again tonight. They'd have to win Wednesday. They'd have to win Thursday. That would pull them within two games. The Yankees have to win every game the rest of the way, and the Rays have to basically lose all but one game. So unlikely the Rays would, be the number one seed in the American League. And if the Yankees do beat the Red Sox, we'd be looking at Yankees-Rays American League Division Series. And, I mean, without Aaron Judge, I just don't see them getting past Tampa Bay. So, like I said, double dagger for me today, finding out that the Giants season is, in fact, over. And honestly, I feel like the Yankees season is over because I don't see them making a deep run without Aaron Judge.
1: Well, I wouldn't immediately write them off, my friend, because what the Yankees have shown this month is they have a superior pitching staff. They have actually the best pitching staff in all Major League Baseball based on the team ERA over that duration at 2.91. And what wins in October? It's pitching. You go out there and just have a modest output from your bats and maybe get a couple of runs, but that may be all that you need because your starter, you know, toes rubber, pitches 7-8 strong innings, a bullpen comes in, slams the door, and he collect the dub. And he lived to play another day. And I think that could be the formula of success for the Bronx Bombers, is they may not be hitting all kinds of bombs over the fence, but that staff could be popping them in, hitting their spots, making bats miss consistently, and they could emerge victorious in the end. They are number 12, a quite respectable mark in WRC Plus this month. And if you look at Boston, assuming it is the Red Sox, they do face a wild card round. And maybe Boston is taking their foot on the gas offensively because, you know, they've been white hot since the All-Star break. It's very well noted. A lot of people write them off midpoint of the season. Then all of a sudden they came alive. They came out of that slumber and they just lit the scoreboard on fire. But if you look here in the month of September, only number 25 in WRC Plus, their strength, like the New York Yankees, has been the pitching staff here in September during the stretch run. They're number 3 in Major League Baseball and team ERA at 3.52. Now, I agree that if the Yankees were to survive, assuming they do play the Red Sox in the wild card round, are they going to be able to take down Tampa or anybody else? No, I don't think so. I really don't. I think it is a one-and-done scenario for your New York Yankees. And quite frankly, I think it's going to be a one-and-done scenario for the Boston Red Sox as well. The Rays have been a damn wagon all year long, offensively, with the staff. They've been one of the best stories in baseball this year. And really, I feel like haven't garnered enough headlines is because they don't have the name brand recognition. But, hey, man, you never know what can occur. Try to keep your chin up. Maybe Aaron Judge can be back for that next series, assuming the New York Yankees were able to survive a series against their arch nemesis in Boston.
0: Yeah, I'm not hopeful at all. I'm not hopeful at all. In the fact that they've ruled him out for the wild card round, well, again, they haven't officially ruled him out, but Boone did say he's unlikely to play. And for the Yankees to say that tells you he definitely ain't playing. And so what would change if the Yankees, win in 2 games or 3 games? That's over on Thursday. They turn around and then go to Tampa 48 hours later. Like that extra 2 days is going to be enough for Judge to play. So I think it is highly unlikely that we even see Aaron Judge at all in the postseason. I mean, even if the Yankees get to the series, Brad, I just don't see it happening. I don't. For Boston, they got some big news just about an hour ago. Garrett Crochet, who's been out for months, their ace, threw 16 pitches in a bullpen session today, got up to 96 miles an hour with his fastball. So it looks like they will have Garrett Crochet, but it will be in a bullpen role. And again, can he even pitch more than one game? So if like the Red Sox have a lead in game one and it's the 7th or 8th inning, or if they have a lead in game two, like Garrett Crochet is absolutely coming in, and he's basically that, stopper / closer role, or, if it's a big spot in the 7th inning or the 8th inning, he's coming in. So hopefully the Yankees don't even get to that spot. But again, not great, the outlook without Aaron Judge. In my opinion, I don't think he's coming back at all. But let's get to your Cubbies here, Brad, because they are part of a three-team, I guess you could say a four-team race for that final spot in the National League wild card, entering play tonight. The Cubs tied with the Padres for that top spot in the National League wild card. The Cubs do have the tiebreaker. Them and the Padres both 87 and 69. The Phillies right now at 86 and 70, one game back for that third and final NL wild card spot. And then there's the D-backs hanging by the slimmest of threads, 4 games back of the Phillies. The Cubs and the Padres both clinch playoff spots if they win tonight. Padres, though, are playing the Dodgers. Your Cubbies about to start at home against the Kansas City Royals. It is the – who are they playing?
1: Miami Marlins.
0: Miami Marlins. Yes, they're about to start at home against the Marlins. Meanwhile, the Diamondbacks, again, they need a lot of help in front of them, and they've basically got to win out. They're taking on the Rockies, though, the next couple of days here, and then they finish at the Padres. So if they can at least just keep it within 3 against San Diego going into those final 3 games, they will have a chance. The Phillies, they play the Brewers here for 3 and then the Rays for 3, and there's nothing to guarantee about that. The Cubs play the Marlins for 3, then the Red Sox for 3 to finish up. I mentioned the Padres get the Dodgers and the Diamondbacks, and the Diamondbacks get the Rockies and the Padres. Brad, do you give Arizona any chance of squeaking in at the expense of either your Cubbies, your Padres, the Padres, or the Phillies? Does Arizona have a chance, or is it those three teams, and then it just comes down to seeding?
1: Their chance is similar to mine with Sydney Sweeney. So, yeah, they got a chance. It might be like 0.1%. Actually, no, like 0.00001%. That's what I'll give Arizona. That's what I'm going to give myself to Sydney Sweeney as well. You're saying there's a chance? Yes, Lloyd Christmas. There is indeed a chance. But yeah, I think it's going to be far-fetched. Like Arizona obviously has to, at a bare minimum, go out and just pulverize the Pebbles, that being the Colorado Rockies, on the road. They can certainly do that. Sweep that series. If they break out the brooms, then it could get interesting. If they get a little bit of help from the LA Dodgers, and the Dodgers have absolutely nothing to play for, but maybe they somehow take like 2 out of 3 against the Padres, and then all of a sudden, game on. You're looking at the 3-game set. That could come down the very bitter end, assuming they can handle their business over the first couple of games. But again, it is a long shot. It's definitely a stretch that they're going to get there. I mean, San Diego has been ultra, ultra hot. They're like the highest and the most scalding pepper on the Scoville scale offensively here in the month of September. They're numero uno and WRC plus, a respectable number 15 in team-wide ERA. I think the Cubs are still the front runner to secure home field advantage in the wild card round. I think they can best the Padres. I think the Cubs can obviously go out and take care of business against Miami, even without Alex Bregman. And it's sounding like Bregman's going to be back for the wild card round. And hey, never know, miracles could happen. Maybe the fractures in his face and probably heal. Maybe he's got like that Wolverine blood pumping through the veins, and he can heal up rather quickly and get back on the field. But the Cubs got plenty of guys that can play the hot corner and not really skip much of a beat defensively, whether it's Matt Shin or it's Pedro Ramirez. Both those guys have got ample time at third base this year. And Ramirez, the guy who could obviously stroke the bat as well and do so effectively. The Cubs have been one of the best offensive teams in baseball all season long in the month of September. The story's still playing out that way. Number 8 WRC plus, though just number 19 in team-wide ERA. The good news tonight for the Northsiders, it's kind of chilly here in Illinois. I live about 2.5 hours south of Wrigley Field. Temps in the central ILL were in the mid-upper 60s all day long. Beautiful day. Sun was out. A light breeze. It was amazing. I got my 10,000 steps in. I could have taken like 50,000. I just wanted to remain outside all day. A little bit cooler up there, but the wind is howling in tonight at Wrigley Field, and Shohei Miyanaga is going to take advantage of that because he is a fly ball heavy pitcher. And typically in those kind of conditions, it plays to his advantage. So I think the Cubs are going to clinch a playoff berth tonight. And I think they have the upper hand in securing the home field advantage of the wild card round. The one twist in all of this, Pat, and this has been kind of flying around social media and the internet, there's a nor'easter that could be brewing in some of the long-range meteorological models, and I do have a meteorology degree from Mississippi State, a master's, as a matter of fact, in geoscience with an emphasis in meteorology. So, yes, I nerd out when I see some of the computer models, but if this nor'easter does indeed materialize over the weekend, that Cubs and Red Sox series could be played at a neutral ballpark. Maybe it's Pittsburgh. Maybe it's Cleveland. Possibly Cincinnati. I could see them changing venues, and that could only benefit Chicago because that was supposed to be played at Fenway Park, and there could be a lot of meaning there on who gains the upper hand in terms of the home field advantage of the wild card race in the NL. So make sure you keep tabs on that. I think the Cubs will probably secure it in the end, whether they play that series at Fenway or not, as long as they handle the business against the not nearly as competitive as Boston, and that being their opponent tonight in the Miami Marlins.
0: 310-840-4910. We will talk about the AL Central and the AL West a little bit later. Both of those divisions are going to come down to likely the final day to get a division winner between the White Sox and Guardians and the Rangers and Astros. 310-840-4910. We'll keep you posted on all the baseball scores tonight and the rest of this week. But when we come back, a little crosstalk. We're going to have our guy Nick Costos join us host of You Bet or You Bet. Big day for them. They had Tyler Shuck on the show, but rough day for Nick with the Giants and the Yankees news of Jackson Dart and Aaron Judge. So we'll talk to Nick when we come back. 310-840-4910. He's Brad Evans. I'm Pat Boyle. This is BetMGM Tonight on Westwood One Sports.
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1: All righty, welcome on back. Brad, I'm GM Tonight, Westwood One Sports. He's Brad Evans, I'm Pat Boyle. 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Also, Nick is one of the finest representatives of our friends at BetMGM. He also now does stuff for The Athletic, and you should check out him and Brian Baldinger, a.k.a. Baldy's podcast, the best football show where you can find wherever you get your podcasts. He's also does Westwood One Primetime, and, I mean, he's the man. But it's been a rough day for him. So, Nick, before we get to what I called – actually, you know what? Let's not even get there just yet. Just how you doing, man, outside of the obvious pain and misery as a Giants and Yankee fan combo.
2: Yeah, it's like that all sucks. Great to be on with you guys. Nice introduction. I appreciate it. I just try to remind myself of three words today, and those three words are Knicks in five. And just think about the New York Knicks winning the NBA championship to get me through these fan doldrums right now. Of Aaron Judge probably not returning for the Yankees, and the Giants season being over before. Usually the Giants season is over before Halloween. This is uncharted territory. Over before week three, like it's absolutely a wrap for the Giants to contend this season without Jackson Dart. Other than that, I'm doing great.
1: Yeah, I mean, look, what was your initial reaction last night when Dart went down on the first drive? Because we're the air, and I couldn't believe, I mean, I feel like I was moved to tears almost. And then what was your reaction hours ago when we found out after last night? We're thinking, all right, 2 to 4 weeks, MCL sprain, there's hope here. And then all of a sudden, nope, here's the dagger right to your heart. He's actually probably likely done for the season. What was your reaction on both fronts?
2: Yeah, so I've been watching the Giants pretty obsessively for almost four decades now. I'm 43. I've been watching them since I was seven. The first year I watched, been watching since 1990 when they won Super Bowl, eventually won Super Bowl 25. And I've seen a lot of bad and depressing regular season Giants losses over the years. But, you know, and I said this on You Better You Bet today, you know, we can look at so many different games from the past 10 years while they've been bad. But the ones that stick out to me, the worst regular season losses are the ones that come with expectations. Whether it's, you know, the regular season finale in 1993 with Phil Simms' final regular season game as a Giant, when they lose to Emmitt Smith and the Cowboys at Giant Stadium, Emmitt with a separated shoulder. It's like his most famous game. And the Giants have to go on the road then to San Francisco in the divisional round and get destroyed by the Niners 44-3 in Phil Simms' final game. Or 2005, you know, the Jay Feely game in Seattle, which was so bad, Saturday Night Live spoofed it. We can go down the list, right? Last night is right up there on that list for me. And I know it's only week two, but it's because of the Dart injury, because Andrew Thomas got hurt, because Brian Burns got hurt, because it looks like Malik Nabers isn't really that interested in playing unless he's 110% healthy. Doesn't seem great when you play a violent sport like football. And it came off the heels of a week one win over the Cowboys that filled me and Pat, I'm sure you and Giants fans with a ton of hope. And we didn't even make it through one drive in week two before all that hope was dashed with the Jackson Dart injury. And sure, it was, you know, maybe it'll just be 4 to 6 weeks. That's, I mean, I look at that as almost losing every game with Jameis Winston as the quarterback. So I felt terrible, even if he was going to be back in 4 to 6 weeks. And then you find out he's out for the season and, you know, like season's over. Like that's it. Doesn't mean like they're going to pick first overall in the draft. I don't think they're that bad, but they can't seriously contend with the Cowboys and the Eagles now in the NFC. So there's no way. So like as a fan, like, we're done. Like, it's over. Even if you're, like, a Browns fan, and the Browns are not going to make the playoffs, but you can tell yourself a story. Deshaun Watson played pretty well last week. They're 1-1. Like, the Giants are at the bottom of the barrel right now. Like, season's over. It's done. Even at 1-1, it's over. Now with Jackson Dart done for the year.
3: All right, ye of little faith is one Nick Kostos. Nick, let me just remind you the next three games for the Giants. And maybe it's going to give some of the fans out there some false hope, but they're winnable affairs.
2: Yeah, they're going to lose to Tennessee on Sunday. No, they're going to lose to the Titans.
3: And at one, yeah. They're going to lose to the Titans. You firmly
2: absolutely
3: believe that the New York Giants are going to lose to this craptastic Tennessee Titans team.
2: Let me ask you this. I'll ask you a question. Which team has the better quarterback in the game?
3: Well, definitely not the version of Jameis Winston we saw last night, but I think we're going to see a different version of Jameis. this week.
2: So the Titans. So who has, I'll ask again, who's better, Cam Ward or Jameis Winston? Just give me a name. Who's better?
3: I guess Cam Ward.
2: No, you don't guess. Cam Ward's the answer to the question. I'll just, Pat will be able to.
3: Exponentially better though.
2: But he is better. Jameis Winston is more interested in being a World Cup comedy contributor. You know, guys like, I don't want to be stand-up comic playing quarterback. You think Jameis Winston's top priority is playing quarterback for the New York Football Giants? Or do you think his top priority is sitting next to Bert Kreischer on the set of Netflix's opening day broadcast of the Yankees and the San Francisco Giants? I watched the game. I don't feel like this guy cares. And I think we're past the point now of, isn't it cool that Jameis Winston comes into the game and he's going to throw 400 yards and 2 touchdowns and 4 interceptions. I didn't think last night was fun. Now you want to put him on somebody else's team. I can deal with it. Maybe I can deal with it, but not on my team. He's like a drunk that you deal with at the bar, and the drunk, when you see him once a week, can make you laugh at the bar. And then you have to see the person every day and you realize how annoying they are because he's in your orbit. I don't want to deal with this guy. And Brad, you won't be able to appreciate this, and a lot of the country won't be able to. Pat will, because he's from this area. And I'm not trying to make this a New York-centric thing. I understand it's a national show. But I feel like I have a really good read sometimes. I'll give you an example of what I'm talking about. So when the Mets went to Tampa, 3 weeks ago, and they took 2 or 3 from the Rays, the game that they lost, Freddie Peralta pitched. Freddie Peralta was on the Mets earlier this season, and he was terrible, and the Mets traded him to the Rays. You just know growing up here that Freddie Peralta is going to shove against the Mets in that game, and the Rays are going to win. You don't need to know who the umpire is, what

0: serving up. He might as well put Jimmy John's apron on last night because he's serving up meatball subs like in a conveyor belt to the Rams defense. That being said, last year when he had a suit up and play against Green Bay, it was like week 7. He was terrible. He was god awful, and the Giants somehow kept it close. The week after was the week they almost beat the Lions. And if I remember correctly, because I love listening to you every Sunday when you do, you better you bet on the fan. I think you picked the Giants to win that game, or you picked the over. And James, that was the Jameis experience.
1: Wait, game went to overtime.
0: Yeah. Like, is it far-fetched that we see that Jameis at least on Sunday and maybe like a couple of other games? I don't have a lot of hope, but I at least have hope that they can beat some of these bad teams that are in front of them. And
2: right.
0: maybe we convince ourselves of something foolish.
1: Listen, like I say it all the time on the show. Like, I'm wrong all the time. And what I said on the air today, I hope I'm wrong about this. Like, I don't want to be right now. Like, I'm not the type of sports fan that I'm saying that they're going to lose and then I'm going to root for them to lose on Sunday. Like, I want them to win. Like, I would love for this to be a fun season. I would love for Jameis to get it together and for the Giants to be in playoff contention. Like, I hope I'm wrong about this and the Giants win. I will be rooting for Jameis Winston. And if and when he plays well and the Giants win on Sunday, I'll go on You Better You Bet on Monday and I'll say, I was wrong. This is awesome. Like, let's rock and roll the rest of the season. So I can definitely be wrong. Like, you can be right about that. Maybe as the week goes on, I'll start to tell myself a story that maybe this could be okay. But at this moment right now, I'm just in the pit of misery. I don't see it. He was so, it's not that just that he was bad because the Rams defense is good. He could have been playing in the ACC and he would have been bad last night. He was horrendous. And you mentioned, you know, Brian Baldinger, who I do the Best Football Show podcast with. Baldy did a Baldy's breakdown during the game. And it was basically, are we sure this is like Jameis Winston's playing quarterback here? Like, he's throwing lawn darts. They had a screen pass to Devin Singletary. He threw it 10 yards over his head. He looked completely unprepared to play. Yep. So look, like, maybe that'll be different. And Brad, maybe you'll be right. That could absolutely happen. I hope you're right and I'm wrong. I fear that I'm right and you're wrong.
0: Nick, just one more thing on the dart injury itself. Did you have any problem with how the Giants handled it from the initial reporting, right? I mean, somebody on the Giants told Ian Rappaport last night that it was an MCL sprain. Letting him go back out on the sideline in street clothes and stand there for the rest of the game. You have any problem with how the Giants handled Dart last night?
1: No, I mean, because what? He comes out on the sideline and, like, he hurts his knee more? Like, I don't, and who knows? What, was it someone from the Giants? I mean, who knows what goes on? The whole reporting thing was silly. But look, you know, like, all the injury doctors, and you make your jokes here, everyone was saying, like, probably a sprained MCL, and the fact that his foot wasn't planted probably saved him. And we don't even know what the injury is. Like, that hasn't even been reported yet. And just, like, to get this out there, like, I think he's done for the year. And I say that because Ian Rappaport keeps using the word likely, that he's likely done for the year. I guess it's possible he could come back at some point. Like, no, they haven't definitively said, like, absolutely 100% out for the year. But yeah, I mean, the reporting kind of gave false hope. I don't know, like, whose fault that is. Do I have any problem with what the Giants did? Like, I don't. I mean, what are you going to do? Like, what are you going to do?
2: Yeah, entirely valid. All right, let's go in and pivot and talk a broader picture here. Pat and I had this conversation last night, Nick. Among this year's batch of 0-2 teams, which one do you have the strongest faith in bouncing back and making the playoffs? Miami, and you can already cross them off the list. Nobody's going to back that team. Tennessee, Houston, Indy, the god-awful L.A. Chargers, Washington, Tampa, Atlanta. Of that batch of 0-2 teams, who makes the playoffs or do any of them?
1: What was your answer?
2: Houston and Houston.
0: We both said Houston, but I'm a big Panics believer, so I think Atlanta maybe as well.
1: I think Atlanta's probably in big because, I mean, not that Penix can't play well, but, you know, like Jalen Walker's out for the year, like Pierce is out the first, another six games. I think it's going to be tough for the Falcons defense, even if Penix does play pretty well. I think the obvious answer is Houston. And look, like, the Colts can beat them on Sunday, and then Indianapolis becomes the answer. The answer is the winner of that game on Sunday, which does kind of set up. And I know that the Texans last year started 0-3 and then went 12-2 the rest of the way in the regular season. So 0-3 doesn't have to be a death sentence, but, you know, the vast majority of the time it is. So this feels like an old school, like WWF, like late 1980s loser leaves town match. Like, it's an elimination game almost in week three. It's basically a playoff game with the Texans and the Colts on Sunday in Indianapolis. Now, you know, my Super Bowl pick to win the Super Bowl, I'm feeling pretty good about it right now. I had the Niners winning the Super Bowl. Feel good about that. My AFC representative, not so good, the Houston Texans. So, you know, the Lord giveth and the Lord taketh away. The Texans have lost each of their first two games.

0: but you can easily say, like, okay, like they lost to Buffalo and they lost to Cincinnati. Now, you could also say the Colts lost to Baltimore and Kansas City. So this has not been an easy schedule for either one of these teams. But I'm going to default to what I liked before the season, which was the Texans and this defense, which did play very well on Sunday against the Bengals. The Bengals' defensive line controlled the line of scrimmage in a way that I don't think the Colts' defensive line will be able to, even against a shoddy Texans offensive line. Now, need Nico Collins to play in the game. Like, we're doing this Tuesday night. We have no injury report yet. First injury report will come out tomorrow. If Nico is going to play, I feel like the Texans are going to win. If Nico doesn't play, it gets way more interesting. I'll probably still pick the Texans, but obviously less confidence in Houston if Nico Collins can't go. We'll find out more about his availability tomorrow.
1: We're talking to Nick Costos here on BetMGM tonight, Westwood One Sports. He's Brett Evans. I'm Pat Boyle. Nick, our teammate, the host of You Better You Bet, here on Westwood One Sports every Monday through Friday, 9 a.m. to 12 p.m. Eastern. And amongst the several other things he does, make sure you download and check out the best football show podcast that he does with one of our NFL insiders, the great Brian Baldinger. Baldy. All right, Nick, one take from before the season started that you wish you could have back, if any. And what's one take from before the season that you're standing 10 toes down on? I know you referenced that you picked the Niners to win the Super Bowl, and that looks good. But if you have a take you could take back, a take that you want to double down on, through 2 weeks, what would those be?
0: Well, can I give you the we did the Texans already, right? So I don't know if that counts. One that I would take back. I don't, outside of the Texans, I think I'm well, you know, well, we can take the team that beat the Texans on Sunday. I had the Bengals on the outside looking in of the playoffs. I said, I don't believe in this defense. I don't believe in Al Golden, the defensive coordinator. I don't believe in Zach Taylor. Got to give them a ton of credit. Because again, like, it's not just that they beat the Texans on Sunday. They won with defense. And Ja'Marr Chase had a couple splash plays, right? Like, Burrow hit the Chase touchdown on Stingley in the corner. Like that is
1: beautiful.
0: Almost no human on the planet can do what Ja'Marr Chase did on that touchdown. So they had a couple splash plays. But really, the defense won that game for Cincinnati. The Texans could not run the ball. Woody Marks had 8 carries for 8 yards. David Montgomery, 6 carries for 10 yards. CJ Stroud dropped back to pass 55 times in the game. Like, you can't win. The Texans can't win doing that. That's not how they want to win. Dexter Lawrence, who was kind of invisible in the week one win against Tampa, was incredible last night, or on Sunday. He was great in the game. Jonathan Allen was great in the game. Brian Cook can actually tackle in the secondary. And, you know, we're going to have later in the week on You Better You Bet, Bengals linebacker Demetrius Knight. The two linebackers for Cincinnati who were rookies last year, Demetrius Knight and Barrett Carter, both took their lumps in a big way last season. They were lost constantly. The Bengals couldn't tackle once running backs and receivers got to the second level. It looks like both of them have really improved this season. So I like this Bengals defense, and obviously no one's going to argue that Joe Burrow's a stud. So I feel like I was wrong on Cincinnati. A take that I will continue to stand on if we're going to leave the Niners alone. I had the Vikings winning the NFC North. And I'm going to stick with that now. Minnesota's 2-0 with 2 wins in division. I picked them to win week 1 against the Packers, had them to win outright last week in Chicago against the Bears. Brian Flores, I think, is the best defensive coach alive. I'd like to see more from Kyler Murray on Sunday in Tampa than we got in the game against Green Bay. He was obviously hurt early in that game in week 1, so I'd like to see more from Kyler Murray than we saw in week 1. My guess is we'll get it, and I do think the Vikings are the best team in the division in the NFC North and will win the NFC North.
2: Wow. Yeah, that's a bit of a shocker special to say the least. Nick, you always got your finger on the pulse of the NFL MVP market. And our friends there at BetMGM, Josh Allen, right now is a clear front runner after 2 spectacular weeks to begin the season. He's at plus 250 odds. But look a little bit further down, the available options that are there. Look, you're talking high about the San Francisco 49ers. Brock Purdy's 8-1. Does that tickle your fancy, or is there somebody else likely going to be a quarterback that you think could push Josh Allen, or potentially ain't he so Purdy this year for that coveted honor?
0: So I do think Purdy is very interesting for this award. But I mean, the price is not great. You would think, I pick the Niners to win the NFC West. If they do and they're the one seed, you can obviously win. But my pick to an MVP before the season was the Baltimore Ravens. Or it was Lamar Jackson from the Baltimore Ravens. And I had the Ravens as the one seed in the AFC. Now, the loss to New Orleans obviously dings that quite a bit, but we're early in the year. And I believe in early November, the Ravens will go on the road to Buffalo. And that kind of seems like it could be like whatever quarterback wins that game could go on to an MVP. Now, Mahomes is obviously lurking as well. He looks like he's all the way back with his performance on Sunday night against the Indianapolis Colts. He was sensational.

0: But I think Lamar would be my guy. Now, the one thing, if I were to poke a hole in like my own take here on Lamar Jackson, would be, I don't know, like, DJ Moore may miss this week for Buffalo, right? We don't know if DJ Moore is going to play with the AC joint injury last Thursday in the win against Buffalo. Even if DJ Moore doesn't play, you still feel like the Bills are going to score 30 points on Sunday against the Chargers, even if DJ Moore doesn't go. If James Cook had to miss the game, like, he's way better than Ray Davis, but like, Ray Davis can serve as like a facsimile of James Cook for one game and like probably give you like 100 yards if need be. He's pretty good. The Ravens are, and this is not like a Lamar Jackson issue, but it's a Ravens issue. I think they're lacking depth at the skill positions, right? So you saw this past Sunday, not just without Zay Flowers, but, you know, the rookie Jacoby Lame. It's Rashad Bateman and like the three of us basically in the receiving core for Lamar Jackson. So, you know, Sunday against the Cowboys in Brazil, if Zay Flowers plays, I think the Ravens are going to score like 38 points on the Cowboys defense. But if he doesn't, I don't know how this is going to go. So you kind of need a healthy Zay Flowers and a healthy Derrick Henry to get that home. But if that does happen, I think Lamar is ultimately going to be the guy to really push Josh Allen.
1: How about the use of facsimile there from you, Nick? That is incredible. I didn't know that that's what the Staten Island education that they hand out there. Great vocab.
0: Yep, you got it.
1: We're talking to Nick Costos. You took that one in stride. I like it. Talking to Nick Costos here, BetMGM tonight. Nick, our teammate, You Better You Bet, 9 a.m. to 12 p.m. Eastern every Monday through Friday. And check out the Best Football Show podcast with him and Baldy, wherever you get your podcast. Nick, let's finish here with the other dagger that you and I received to the heart today. Not much better news today for the Yankees. Judge unlikely to play in the AL wildcard series versus Boston. And Boone saying it's a mid-grade calf strain. I love Boone, by the way. Like, there's numbers. There's literally numbers assigned to these. Grade 1, grade 2, grade 3. And Boone says, yeah, it's a mid-grade calf strain. So I guess that's not grade 1. So I guess that means Judge is probably done for the year. Any hope the Yankees make a run in the postseason if Judge does indeed not come back?
0: No, probably not. You know, I've been saying all season that it's a shame that this has happened, really. I don't think that they would have won the World Series just because I don't have faith in Boone and like this group of players. I feel like they need to, kind of like when I wanted Buffalo and Baltimore to move on from their coaches, I feel like the Yankees need to make a managerial change to win a championship. So it's not like if they had made the World Series, I don't think they would have won. But I think it's pretty clear, you know, with all the injuries they've suffered this year, if the Yankees were even reasonably healthy this regular season, and I don't mean this disrespectfully to Tampa because the Rays have been great, the Yankees might win this division by 5 games. And they were six games back coming into today for the 4-game set against Tampa. They are clearly, when healthy, the best team in the American League. I think like pretty clearly. Now, like, they're not healthy now, right? And Judge is the best position player, the best player on the team, and he's probably not going to play. Now, could they get out of a bad American League? Like, they could. Like, the AL stinks. The Yankees' frontline pitching is awesome. Like, Fried and Cole and Schlittler is pretty dynamite in a short series, right? So, like, could they get there? Yeah, like, they could potentially get to the World Series. I don't think they will at this point. I think they can, of course, they can beat Boston, probably lose to Tampa in the next round without Judge. But even if they make the World Series, I don't know if Judge is going to be good to go. And then here's, like, the Dodgers or the Phillies or the Cubs or the Padres, whatever, or the Brewers or the Braves, and, like, they'll lose. So, like, do I think they're going to win the championship? No. I didn't think they were going to win it anyway, though. I hope that they at least get there just for our enjoyment, but I'm not feeling very optimistic about it.
1: Yeah, last one for you really quickly, Nick. Who is the hero? Who has to be the hero without Judge? I mean, obviously, Schlittler is the easy answer at the top of the rotation, but in terms of the bats, you got Bellinger, you got Rice, you got Luis Garcia. Maybe it's Helio Ramos that ends up being the hero in pinstripes, but in your opinion, who would be the hero without Judge?
0: Yeah, I think it's going to have to be one of those guys that you mentioned, like some of the new guys on the team that we have not seen like fail in Octobers, like a lot of these Yankees have. So if you told me it was Garcia, I would believe you just because we haven't seen it yet. I'd like to see Ben Rice do it. That'd be pretty awesome. The guys that have not been there for the October failures have not consistently struck out in big spots in October like these Yankees have basically since they beat the Phillies in the 2009 World Series. That's basically what's happened with this team. So even if Judge were to play, I don't know how much confidence I have. Like Stanton would be the guy that you'd feel really confident in, and he's not even there. So I guess I would go with Rice or one of the new guys. I think that's what it's going to have to be. I'm not going to have confidence in any of the others.
1: Okay. All right, Nick. Hey, we appreciate you, brother. Thanks for spending some time, man. And you do a million different things, so we appreciate you making some time for us here tonight, brother.

0: You got it. I'm going to go finish writing my, I don't know when Brad files his athletic column. I do mine on by Wednesday morning.
1: Tomorrow.
0: So I'm going to get off with you guys. Yeah, by the way, that was fun for me to tell my wife. Not only can I not participate in my daughter's bath time because I have to do this interview with you guys, but I have to finish my column because I didn't finish it earlier. So I can look forward to that in about 20 minutes when I'm done with my column now, when I go upstairs to talk to her.
2: Thank you. Thank you. Yes. Just good throw luck, us Nick. Under the bus. Throw me under the bus, Nick. I can take
0: yeah,
2: it.
0: That'll, yeah, that'll, yes, yeah, that'll, yeah, that'll go great. Brad, you can see that Pat's never been married with comments like that.
3: No, no, can't do that. I will not fly.
0: Yeah. Yes, I'm going to throw right. Pat Boyle. She's going to be like, I don't care who that is. It's your fault.
2: Right? All right, Nick. Well, go finish your column and enjoy whatever wrath you have to feel from your wife.
0: Peace.
2: There you go. Man. Nick Costos, You Better You Bet, every Monday through Friday, 9 a.m. to 12 p.m. Eastern, amongst a million different other things. And him and Brad, teammates at The Athletic, writing their columns every single week. Make sure you check that stuff out as well. All right, we got to get to a break. 310-840-4910. It's a Tuesday night. Waiver wire tomorrow morning. Who are the best fantasy finds that you can grab? We'll let you know when we come back. He's Brad Evans. I'm Pat Boyle. This is BetMGM tonight on Westwood One Sports.
4: The Chargers, Texans, Bucks, and Colts are among playoff hopefuls with the dreaded 0-2 start. Can any of those teams turn it around and beat the odds to make the postseason? Westwood One Sports.
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8: Welcome on back. 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He's Brad Evans. I'm Pat Boyle. Phone number to join the show, 310-840-4910. Huge shout out to our guy Nick Costos for joining us last segment. All right, let's get to NFL Fantasy Finds. The waiver wire, get your moves in, but not before you hear this segment here. The following are all players under 50% rostered in Yahoo leagues. Brad, a lot of people need quarterbacks. Yours truly included, because I had Jackson Dart. I need a QB. Who is the quarterback stream of the week, in your opinion?
9: I think it's going to be Sam Darnold because he got a clean bill of health. And as long as he practices A-OK this week, I think he's going to return to action for the Seattle matchup on the road against the Washington Commanders. They're number 29 in drop-back EPA defense. They've also allowed the Commanders the third most fantasy points to the quarterback position. They've already given up 241 pass yards per game and 7 total touchdowns. So I think Sam Darnold will be that dude. He'll get 20 and 25 fantasy points if you plug and play him in this week.
8: All right, beautiful. Now, by the way, I don't know how many leagues this is a thing, but in my league, Kyler Murray is available. Do you think I should go Kyler Murray? Yeah, Kyler Murray. There's Kyler Murray and CJ Stroud available. I was torn between the two.
9: No reason to be torn whatsoever. Kyler Murray runs more. Kyler Murray has four more upside. Why? He's throwing to a healthy WR1, and that being Justin Jefferson.
8: Okay. All right. Tell me about a couple of running backs here that are really low percentage roster spots that you think could be definitely worth adding to your team this week.
9: Get Jonah Coleman now. It's only a matter of time. He's going to be the main man in the Mile High City for the Denver Broncos. J.K. Dobbins, this sounds like he is going to be good. He's got a hamstring / cramps issue that he was fighting through last week, but he's been largely ineffective through two games. R.J. Harvey's got the hammy, but he's not healthy. Again, Coleman, I think, is going to get more run. He scored a touchdown last week. I know the advanced analytics profile is rather ugly, but he's only 27% roster right now. So we got a $100 fab budget, spend 15 to 20 in thank me later. He's going to be an RB2 through and through at some point this season. I think that opportunity is going to come soon. Emmanuel Wilson of Seattle, worth about $3 to $5. He got some heavy run after Jadarian Price exited with a shoulder injury. It sounds like Price is going to be back in action, though it's far from a guarantee after monitor practice reports. But Wilson is a big body guy. They trust him at the goal line. He is going to have a role in a full-blown RBVC in Seattle no matter what. So nice running back depth to have in case the injury amp does snack on some of their appendages in that Seattle backfield before Charbonnet returns.
8: All right, and finally, Brad, 20 seconds or less, any other players, including a guy that's already got, what, 3 touchdowns on the season? Do you take a chance on Darren Waller?
9: I do. Waller the Baller is back. If you need a tight end, he's not going to go anywhere. He's running a route around 80% of the snaps played. He's worth $3 to $5. And Denzel Boston, only 33% roster of the Cleveland Browns. Big play receiver outside the number, 7-12 in my mind. His role is only going to improve, and he's going to deliver steady statistical results here in the next few weeks.
8: All right, you heard the man. You heard the fantasy expert Brad Evans saying you must get Jonah Coleman, Denzel Boston worth an ad, the Cleveland Browns receiver, Emmanuel Wilson, Seahawks running back, and Darren Waller is the real deal, Holyfield. When we come back, we'll spicing up the mood a little bit. The list!
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18: 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It appears by its own numbers, the U.S. government seems insolvent. It's reported that the Treasury shows about $6 trillion in assets and over $47 trillion in liabilities. 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

0: here on Westwood One Sports. He's Brett Evans. I'm Pat Boyle. 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You can now find us on Channel 260. And as always, you can hear us on hundreds of local live affiliates throughout North America. Okay, 2 hours down, three to play here on this Tuesday night, and it's been a lot of doom and gloom, and I'm not going to shy away from that, especially as a Giants fan and a Yankees fan that has had to deal with the double dagger today of Jackson Dart, now likely to miss the rest of the season for the Giants. Aaron Judge, in my opinion, likely not coming back at all this year for the Yankees. They've already said he's unlikely to play in the wild card series versus the Red Sox. And the Giants getting their ass kicked either way by the Rams last night. And Jameis Winston just absolutely vomiting on himself in every big throw that he tried to make last night.
1: Yeah.
0: So you want to weigh in on the Giants? Do you have any hope for the G-men? Soft schedule coming up. Weak schedule. Do you have any hope for the Giants without Jackson Dart if he is out for the rest of the year? 310-840-4910. We also talked about the Bears quarterback situation and how it could be Case Keenum on Monday night against the Eagles, because Tyson Bagent is in concussion protocol. Caleb Williams, the timeline that Ian Rappaport hinted at, 2 to 4 weeks. But hopefully, if you're a Bears fan, you haven't you turned a blind eye to what happened with the Giants, because I heard 2 to 4 weeks last night, and now it's the rest of the year probably. So a lot of football still to talk about. 310-840-4910. And we got a lot of great stuff coming up for you here this hour. Buy or sell on the bowl is coming up. We'll talk to Bobby Skinner, who is Giants Nation podcast, in an hour from now. Get his thoughts on everything Big Blue needs to do moving forward, especially from an X's and O's standpoint, because Bobby is tremendous with that stuff. So still a lot of football left to talk about here. We'll get you some baseball scoreboard updates in just a bit. But, Brad, what do you think about lightening up the mood here? What do you say about that?
1: Somebody cracking open a fresh bottle of tequila?
0: Yeah, I mean, you can if you'd like to, and so maybe if you're listening to the show or watching the show, feel free to crack open your favorite bottle of tequila with us here as you listen in or watch in with us on this Tuesday night. But definitely get your brain turned on, that's for sure. Ooh. We normally do it on a Friday in the off season, but since football is now controlling our lives, and we need a little excitement, we need a little happiness, we figured, why not roll out a Tuesday night edition of The List?